0: Up, KSL News Time 602. Police say a drunken argument led to a deadly shooting in Beaver overnight. KSL News Radio's Claire Scott with what we know.
1: According to arrest documents, deputies were called to a trailer park early this morning to find a man dead with a gunshot wound to the head. Witnesses allege he had been arguing with a co-worker, 53-year-old Edmund Benally, earlier that night. Deputies found Benally inside his trailer at the same RV park this morning and say he was getting rid of a piece of clothing that appeared to have blood on it. They say he admitted to being with the victim but denied they had been fighting. In later interviews, Benally allegedly claims he didn't remember much of the night because he was too drunk and that they had gotten into a verbal fight but did not confirm or deny the shooting. He was booked into jail for investigation of murder. Claire Scott, KSL News Radio.
0: A house fire in Riverdale overnight has claimed the lives of a father and three kids, while sending the mother and three more kids to the hospital. KSL News Radio's Heather Peterson has the details.
2: Fire crews responded around 1:45 this morning to find the home engulfed in flames.
3: And our fire departments were able to pull the victims out of the house and started resuscitation measures. And unfortunately, the children and one adult succumbed to their injuries.
2: Riverdale Fire Chief Matt Hennessy says the three children who died were between the ages of 5 and 12. One child is still in critical condition. Neighbor Heather Judkin says the family was very active at their church and school, and their youngest was her daughter's best friend.
4: They were an integral part of our neighborhood. Neighborhood, our church life, our school life. Just because they were part of it all.
2: Hennessy says the community is coordinating a vigil tonight to stand with the family through this heartbreaking loss. The cause of the fire is under investigation. Heather Peterson, KSL News Radio.
0: The Weber School District is calling the deadly fire a devastating tragedy. The mother who survived is a teacher in the district, and they say for a mother to lose her husband and three children is beyond heartbreaking. School officials say they're going to have grief counselors at Birch Creek Elementary and at Bonneville High School for any students who may be struggling with the loss. KSL News Time 6:04. Our top national story, there are 33 days until the midterm election, and President Trump is heading to Texas. The usually reliable red state is now a key battleground.
5: Recent polls show Democrat James Tallarico with a slight edge over Republican Ken Paxton in this closely watched Texas Senate race. President Trump today hits the trail in Texas, a usually solid Republican state, to try and boost Republican enthusiasm and turnout. Paxton is expected to join the president for his event in Texas, but this week the New York Times released audio of Paxton saying the president's midterm convention in Dallas last month hurt Republican campaigns, including his own. The president said Wednesday he hadn't heard Paxton's comments, but said the convention was, quote, amazing. Karen Travers, ABC News, the White House.
0: The family of Renee Good, the woman shot and killed by an ICE agent in Minneapolis this year, they filed two separate lawsuits against the federal government. The family's lawyer says the government needs to be held accountable.
6: ICE and CBP are not above the Constitution. Federal agents do not get a free pass to use excessive force against ordinary people exercising their rights.
0: The family says Homeland Security used unjustified and reckless force leading to Good's death. The lawsuit names top DHS officials. KSL News Time 6:05. As we head into evening, here's First Look Traffic. Ricky?
7: Well, the worst speeds remain southbound I-15 between 5300 and 7200 south. Still slow from there through Draper. And now we're seeing heavy and slow traffic westbound on I-80 from 7th East over to I-15. Ricky Meese in the KSL Traffic Center.
0: Thanks, Ricky. My minute's on the way. Next.
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1: 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I may have told you this story before about a woman from Chicago named Nancy Ann Smith. She met and married a guy named John Ciancian. Her legal name became Nancy Ann Ciancian. She's a glitch in the matrix that could become all too common as people begin naming their babies via artificial intelligence. Now, as a proud Utahn, you're probably saying, why would a couple use AI to name a baby? You're shaking your head and thinking, nope, not here in Utah. We have our ways, and baby naming is what we're best at. True, but of all the 50 states, Utah is tops in the nation for Googling baby names via artificial intelligence. We're number one. One of the sites that does this baby naming is called NamedByAI.com. It asks you six questions about gender, what do you want the name to mean, a popular or a unique name, what language of origin, a few other questions. So let's try it out. I want a girl's name. I want something of mythical origin that projects beauty. Wait 10 seconds. Boom. Serafina. Done. So will Utah's artful and creative baby naming traditions go by the wayside? Remember, AI baby naming, we're number one. So no more middle school kids making their list of baby names that they craft and perfect right up to the first labor pains. As this AI evolves, soon you're going to have a 10-minute conversation with the machine that pops out the perfect baby name. No work, no sweat. They say someday, all of our puzzling medical conditions will be diagnosed by AI. But by golly, I want my descendants to sweat and agonize when they name my great-grandchild. Just not Nancy Ann or Slim Shady. No. By the way, since the year 2000, 55 babies have been bestowed with the name Eminem.
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1: 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Love where you bank. Ricky, the latest?
3: We are still seeing some slowdowns on I-15 through Salt Lake County. And of course, going southbound, they mostly will go from Murray through Draper. But from downtown to 53rd South, that has all cleared out. We're looking good there. Northbound I-15, still a little crowded and slow at the point of the mountain to Bangor Highway, especially in that right lane. And then more heavy and slow traffic northbound I-15, starting just after 4500 South to about 1300 South on I-80 in the valley. Westbound I-15, a little crowded and slow from 7th East over to I-15. But we have cleared out from earlier heavy traffic with slower speed southbound on I-215's East Belt in Mill Creek and Holiday. If you're trying to get into Davis County, you're going to see a little bit of busy traffic northbound I-15 between 6 North into North Salt Lake, and still dealing with just a touch of heavy traffic southbound I-15 in Weber County, Riverdale Road down to Roy. Eric?
4: Utah County drivers, northbound 15 starts getting slow between University Parkway and Orem and Center Street, and it's going to be really slow going by 800 North, heading up to 1600 North. Reduced speeds after that, heading into the Pleasant Grove Boulevard area. Now, southbound slowdowns are happening from Lehigh's Main Street all the way down to Linden, and just a little bit of remaining southbound slowdowns in Spanish Fork as you head away from the Highway 6 and Main Street exits. You still got southbound slowing Mountview Corridor in Utah County, 2100 North and Lehigh, down to SR-73. 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Eric Butler in the KSL Traffic Center.
5: Beautiful sunny weather today, and the trend will continue. Look for sunshine on Friday, Saturday, and Sunday. Highs in the north climb into the low to mid-80s. We will see some clouds roll in on Monday and a slight drop in temperatures by Tuesday, Wednesday. From the KSL Weather Center, I'm Kevin Eubank.
1: In Salt Lake City, we're at 77 degrees. A botched execution in Tennessee could have an impact here in Utah. We'll go in-depth in just a few minutes. Stay with us. This is Utah's news, traffic, and weather station.
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8: 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I'm Professor Scott Hammond. 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In one meeting, the deal fell apart. Why? One critical player was switched out. The new player came in with the wrong information, different assumptions, and a bad history with the potential partners. It's called problem preloading. The assumptions, emotions, ideas, information, and experience we bring to a problem often set in motion what we take away. Police and emergency services pay close attention to problem preloading to make sure they're careful not to get locked into the wrong information, too driven by fear. A pause, a deep breath, and active listening can go a long way in preventing problems with problem preloading. 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I'm Scott Hammond. Hope to see you in one of our classes.
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9: About 1,000 Utahns, including refugees and asylum seekers, lost Medicaid coverage today under new federal rules. I'm KSL News Radio's Eric Cabrera.
1: Second, a former Utah County attorney says it's time to examine the use of the death penalty in Utah after news about that failed execution in Tennessee. More in just a few moments. Third, our biggest traffic trouble spot.
3: A new accident in Utah County, northbound I-15, going from Orem towards Linden at about 1600 North. But the drive on I-15 in Salt Lake County is still crowded and slow northbound I-15. That's from Murray coming into downtown Salt Lake City. Ricky Meese in the KSL Traffic Center.
5: Sunny and mild today, even warmer tomorrow. I'm Kevin Eubank.
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10: From ABC News, I'm Dave Packer. Tennessee Governor Bill Lee has paused all further death row executions this year and ordered an independent review following yesterday's botched execution.
11: Death row inmate Krista Pike alive but in critical condition after Tennessee authorities failed to execute her following multiple lethal injections. Her lawyer saying,
12: I counted at least 7 needles used in her left arm alone. We do know that she is alive right now and receiving life-saving medical care.
13: Tennessee has one other execution scheduled for this year, but that's now postponed with the governor's decision. Meanwhile, the State Department of Corrections is standing by its actions, saying it followed protocol.
10: ABC's Whit Johnson. The Cornell University Student Assembly holding a public hearing today on the investigation into the campus rape case. Hayden Watkins is Executive Vice President of Cornell Student Assembly.
14: There really wasn't much justice for Jane Doe. She went through pretty much all of the processes that she should have in order to report this event, and she still did not receive much justice.
15: An email obtained by ABC News shows the university put out a campus-wide alert warning of a reported sexual assault the same day that Jane Doe told university police she was gang-raped at a fraternity. New details are emerging as Israeli officials say a co-pilot on a Fly Dubai flight stabbed the captain Wednesday, tried to down the plane but was thwarted when the captain fought back, opened the cockpit door, and was assisted by passengers. ABC's Tom Sophie Borge has more from Tel Aviv.
16: The urgent investigation into the co-pilot, who hasn't been publicly identified, Israel now saying the suspect is from Oman and was radicalized and suicidal. A senior Israeli official telling ABC News the attacker discussed killing Jews on social media, but didn't elaborate on those claims.
15: The SpaceX Crew 13's Dragon capsule successfully docked with the International Space Station less than 8 hours after launching. 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
1: KSL News Time 6:18. As you just heard, Tennessee's governor has suspended all scheduled executions in his state after the botched execution of Krista Pike.
17: Well, a lot went wrong, and not the least of which was that she was put on death row for 31 years. She was supposed to be executed by lethal injection, and they went through two rounds of lethal injection, two rounds last night. Neither one did the job. She was not killed. We don't even know her condition right now. She was rushed to a hospital later on after they determined that the second dose didn't kill her, and they're being very, very hush-hush right now in terms of whatever her condition happens to be right now.
1: KSL's legal analyst Greg Skordis, who told Utah's new news, we use a similar drug compound here in Utah, and it's likely to have an impact on the way our state does things.
17: I mean, I think it will, to the extent that the medical community, or at least the corrections community that involved in these, has to sit down and say, okay, what works and what doesn't work? What can we do? What has been proven? I know that sounds crazy, but you know, so that we don't have something like this happen. I mean, this woman went through two doses and she wasn't killed. That tells me that whatever they were doing was either too low of a dose or just the wrong concoction altogether. And I hate to see us going back to other methods of execution, like firing squad or electric chair or anything else that we've used in the past in this country, because those have had their share of problems as well. It just seems to me if we're going to have a death penalty, which we are in this country, if anything, we're expanding it, we need to make sure that we do it correctly and fairly for everyone concerned, because this isn't even fair to the victim's family.
1: Greg says we still don't know what's going to happen with Pike next, legally speaking, but for the time being, all executions in Tennessee are suspended. KSL News Time 6:19. 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Big on business, including sweep accounts, love where you bank. Here's Ricky Meese.
3: We are still seeing some slowdowns left over from your afternoon drive, but it's starting to improve a little bit. On southbound I-15, good speeds have returned from North Temple down to Murray, but from the south interchange through Bangor Highway is still crowded and slow, starting to thin out a little bit and speeds picking up a bit. We're just not clear of the drive. And then for the northbound side, the same, busy and a little slow going from the point up to Bangor Highway, then again from 4500 South Murray to the 6 South exit downtown. If you continue north on I-15, spots of heavy traffic and a little slow between 6 North and the North Interchange. Eastbound I-80, busy and speeds running just under the freeway limit. That starts just before 7th East over to I-15. Eric?
18: Got a crash on the right shoulder northbound I-15 at 1600 North if you're coming out of Orem going into Linden, so that is the slowest spot of a longer stretch of reduced speeds. It is breaking up, but it starts at Center Street in Orem and goes up past Pleasant Grove Boulevard. Southbound slowdowns on the freeway going from just past Lee Heights Main Street down into Linden. University Avenue in Provo is pretty slow at a lot of the stoplights between the BYU campus and I-15, and you've got your typical southbound slowing on Mountain View Corridor going from 2100 North and Lehigh down to SR-7. Eric Butler on the KSL Traffic Center.
5: KSL 7-day forecast, a sunny, mild, and dry. Tonight, 56 for the low, 83 and mostly sunny Friday, 84 on Saturday, and 86 and mostly sunny on Sunday. We'll see some clouds roll in on Monday. A little weak disturbance goes by, and that'll drop temperatures into the low 80s on Tuesday, Wednesday, Thursday, but we'll keep it with plenty of sunshine. From the KSL Weather Center, I'm Kevin Eubank.
1: 77 degrees in Salt Lake City, your 7-day forecast. 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Cougar Tracks is on the way after 6:30. We're going to check the markets, the business news in just a moment.
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1: 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The chipmaker Broadcom announced plans to finance the startup's infrastructure build-out, lending them money for purchases of AI chips ahead of the potential Anthropic IPO. Shares of Broadcom were down today. Google just launched its most advanced AI model yet. It's called the Gemini 4 Argon, and the launch came just a day after Google's CEO signed a voluntary agreement with other tech executives and the president that AI constitution, as the president calls it, and trying to address the rising AI concerns. On Wall Street, the Dow is up 20 points at 50,926. The S&P gained 14. The Nasdaq was up 10. More people are turning to payment plans for everyday expenses.
29: The Federal Reserve American spent more than $160 billion last year using buy now, pay later plans, a startling 80% increase since 2023. NerdWallet reports with prices for so much so high, people have been putting even monthly bills for groceries, transportation, even rent on the plans. Money experts say before putting anything on a payment plan, run the numbers and only borrow what you can eventually pay back.
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3: Earlier slowdowns are starting to break up on the southbound drive of I-15 through Salt Lake County. Now, you do have good speeds leaving downtown until you get to the south interchange, and that's where it's still a little crowded and slow at times from the south interchange to Bangor Highway. Northbound I-15, busy in Draper, getting to the Bangor Highway exit, and busy and a little slow northbound I-15 from 33rd South to downtown. Eric?
18: Converging upon the intersection of Mountain View Corridor and SR-73, that's Pioneer Crossing. That's slow for every direction except northbound. Southbound slowdowns Mountain View Corridor is pretty slow coming out of Saratoga Springs on Pioneer Crossing up to that point. And you've got southbound slowing continuing on I-15 going from Pioneer Crossing in American Fork down into Orem. Eric Butler in the KSL Traffic Center.
5: It's been a beautiful day with sunshine and 70s here along the Wasatch Front. Tonight, clear skies and a low of 56. Sunny to mostly sunny skies on Friday with a high of 83. Gets even warmer for the weekend, mid-80s in the north, mid-90s in the south. From the KSL Weather Center, I'm Kevin Eubank.
1: Right now in Salt Lake City, where it's 78 degrees, Cougar Tracks is on the way right after Reagan and the news.
7: It's 6:30 at KSL News Radio. I'm Reagan Edelman. KSL's top local story this hour. A failed execution in Tennessee has thrown the entire country for a loop. We have local reaction, but first, the attorneys for Krista Pike gave an update on her condition.
8: Krista is alive right now. We don't have a sense of her prognosis or much update on her health at the moment. We do know that she is alive right now and receiving life-saving medical care.
7: Pike was convicted of a 1995 murder, and during the execution, she received two doses of a lethal drug, but she didn't die. Instead, she was heard snoring and then taken to a hospital. Medical experts now say it's likely she has permanent brain damage. Some feel that Pike's failed execution is another reason we should re-examine the use of the death penalty in Utah. KSL News Radio's Heather Peterson reports.
9: Former Utah County Attorney David Levitt says the death penalty is not only hard on the accused.
10: The death penalty only creates harm for everyone involved.
9: Lawyers, jurors, judges, and victims' families all suffer when going through a death penalty case and the years of appeals that follow. Levitt took a hard stance on this while in office, even taking the death penalty off the table during a capital murder case, and he got a lot of heat for it. We don't have any recent data on Utah's feelings about the death penalty, but in 2021, a Deseret News poll found that 51% of Utahns don't want to abolish it. However, Levitt believes it's time to reconsider.
10: We should be re-examining our policy in Utah on the death penalty, until we repeal the death penalty.
9: He says some people think it'll feel like justice for heinous crimes, but no good ever comes from it. Heather Peterson, KSL News Radio.
7: 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KSL weather is next. 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
6: Seeing good speeds return to southbound I-15 from downtown to 7200 south. But from there, spots of heavy and slow traffic remain. They're breaking up and thinning out, just not gone yet. They are scattered between Midvale to just past Bangor Highway. Northbound I-15 still busy, Bluffdale up to Bangor. And then again, as you go from 33rd South to the 6th South downtown exit, and then westbound I-80, crowded and slow. And that's going to be from 13th East over to the I-15 junction. Eric?
7: Pioneer Crossing going down to Linden. Northbound slowing starts at 800 North, going up to Pleasant Grove Boulevard. Eric Butler in the KSL Traffic Center.
5: We'll have highs in the 80s all weekend and into the beginning of next week, and it'll be mostly sunny for your weekend, a great time to get outside. Right now it's a beautiful 77 degrees outside in Salt Lake City. I'm Reagan Edelman, KSL News Radio. 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
9: 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I am your BYU insider, Mitch Harper, for KSL Sports. Thursday, October 1st, spooky season. Look at my polo. It's embracing the month of October. I've got pumpkins, ghosts, bats, spiders, skeletons all across my polo. I'm not usually a Halloween guy, but I thought this polo is pretty cool. It embraces spooky season, and hopefully this month isn't spooky for BYU football. Hopefully it goes according to plan and maybe some upsets along the way. TCU can be spooky. Heck, that horned frog that they have shoots blood out of his eyes. Talk about spooky. That's spooky. But will this TCU team put some frights and fears into BYU on Saturday? Let's discuss that, because the availability report plays a big role in that upset potential for the horned frogs. It's our top story of the day.
8: 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The biggest story in the world of BYU sports right here on Cougar Tracks.
9: Who's in, who's out for BYU coming up on Saturday in DFW as the Cougars gear up to take on TCU. 5 o'clock kick, 4 o'clock pregame right here on KSL. TV broadcast is going to be on ESPN and Disney+. There you go. ESPN added BYU versus TCU on Disney Plus. So if you have that service, you can watch the Cougs and the Horned Frogs square off at M&G Carter Stadium. The availability report plays a big role into any game. And of course, with Big 12 contest, it's required for all of these teams to unveil their availability reports. And the initial report came out Wednesday night. And here's how it looks. For BYU, not many surprises except one. Here's the players that are out for Saturday's game against TCU. Cornerback Jonathan Cabea, he continues to be out. He's been rehabbing his injury really since the springtime. His his injury. He has not played at all this season. Safety Raider DeMooney, he is out. Kalani Sitake did say earlier this week at his coach's show he could be returning soon. Now, people then inundated that post on X saying, well, Kalani learned from the school of Kyle Whittingham. He's always playing games. Has he really played games this year? I know that he was kind of dancing around the availability of Gentry this week, and then Gentry hours later post a picture from a hospital bed at the surgery table, but he did remove him from the depth chart. Kalani has made it a point of transparency this year, and I think he's been pretty fair and pretty open, so I'll take him at his word. We'll see how Raider continues to progress, but the thought has always been that the season is not going to be lost for Raider, and that all those prayers that were coming in on week one for Raider, they were answered by him having a shorter recovery time than maybe initially expected. Running back Sione Moa suffered that PCL, MCL injury in week one. He continues to be out. Siale Isara also out. Another week of Siale not in the lineup for the Cougars. Hopefully he's back for Friday. Next Friday, excuse me, against Iowa State. Offensive lineman Andrew Gentry, we've talked a lot about him. Offensive lineman Ethan Thomason continues to be out. As you heard earlier this week on Cougar Tracks, TJ Woods, offensive line coach, said that they do expect Thomason back at some point this season. Hopefully sooner rather than later. The former Colorado recruit is a talented player, but he's just been banged up pretty much throughout his BYU career. The biggest surprise on the availability report is Brody Laga. From what I've been told, he suffered a groin injury. Now, when exactly did that occur? That is still trying to figure that out, but he suffered a groin injury that's caused him to be out. His absence is noteworthy because he is the kickoff man. 22 of Laga's 23 kickoffs have resulted in touchbacks this season. Now he's out. Mathias Dunn will step in, you would expect, for Laga on that kickoff spot. He's had three kickoffs in his BYU career. On a positive note, probable is cornerback Kevin Doe. Remember, he played against Utah Tech in week one, then got a little bit shaken up. He's expected to be able to play, and he's kind of that, you know, two deep rotation at cornerback for the Cougars. Then also offensive lineman Caden McKee is also out. He's the younger brother to current NFL quarterback Tanner McKee, former Stanford quarterback. He's a BYU Cougar. He's going to be one to watch in the future. He showed some flashes in fall camp of, you know, earning some second team reps. He'll be a name to monitor down the road, but not someone that's of impact for this week's availability report. But again, Log is probably the most noteworthy name that was maybe unexpected for some. Again, he's dealing with a groin injury. We'll see what the timeline is for Brody Laga on his return. But by all accounts, it's pretty good for BYU. Business as usual outside of Andrew Gentry, who the Cougars are going to replace him at right tackle with either Bot Mulitalo or Siwa Latufinau. On the TCU side of this, the most notable names, edge rusher Zach Chapman, number 0, 6'5" senior. He hasn't played this season yet. He's questionable, but Sonny Dykes earlier this week, head coach for the Horned Frogs, did say they expect him to play coming up on Saturday. So Chapman, one of their top edge rushers, is going to be available. So that means TCU probably going to have their full collection of defensive line personnel for this game. And they're a pretty good defense, TCU, one of the best in the Big 12. This season, they're only allowing 12.5 points to their opponents. They've given up no more than 21 points in any game this season. Only two games so far against Power 4 teams. They've lost both of those, but this is a stout defense, TCU, and if weather does truly play a role in this game, that could be something to monitor in this contest, but their defensive line will be a good test for this BYU O-line that will be retooled. The Cougars will have Kyle Safaro choke back. They'll also have Roger Saliapaga tight end for the Cougars and wide receiver Tiger Bachmeier as well. Safarichok, he will go back into the starting lineup at that right guard position for the Cougars. And then Trevin Osler will be in that second grouping of players right off the bench in TJ Woods' offensive line. It's a good football game, this matchup between BYU and TCU. We're getting closer to the kickoff, and I'm really excited to see the manner in which BYU starts this game and how they come out of the gates. And if they could jump on TCU early, you know, the fans of TCU right now maybe feel down and out and a little bit negative about this group, but you just possibly kill any belief if you can jump out to a quick start on TCU. And I just love the fact that BYU, they have an identity and they're still getting better as a team, and they haven't come anywhere close to reaching their potential. Yet TCU, tons of talent as well, and they should be a lot better than what they've shown this week. I look at their roster, guy like Marcus Deal, defensive tackle, former four-star prospect. They have talent on this team. They should be so much better than they are, but they just don't know who they are. And they think they should be better, but really we don't know because they have no identity, whereas BYU, they know who they are, and defensively they're looking to get better coming out of the bye week. And sometimes byes can be tricky to just hit the ground running and come back and pick up all the momentum that you had gained from the first couple weeks. But, you know, this is the beginning of a 9-week stretch, maybe 10 if they can get to the Big 12 championship, and it's going to be a good test. But for the most part, BYU, as expected on the availability report, but of course, Gentry and Brody Laga being the most notable names for the Cougars, but they do get back Kevin Doe, who's a depth piece at that cornerback position. BYU and TCU, the countdown rolls on, and Zions Bank is built on trust and tradition, just like the Cougars. And with BYU heading to TCU this weekend, we're ready to see that preparation turn into smart plays on the field. 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We'll get to more Cougar Tracks. Canada DeVries coming up here on the program a little bit later, right here on Cougar Tracks. And it's powered by KSL Sports and here on KSL News Radio.
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6: 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Southbound I-15, we've almost cleared out just a little bit of busy traffic in Salt Lake County. Southbound I-15 by Bangor Highway. Northbound, it's still just a little busy, coming from Bluffdale up to the Bangor Highway exit, and again from 33rd South to downtown. But the big problem is westbound I-80. We have a crash just after 7th East. We do have a right lane blocked, and that is backing traffic to almost 2300 East. Eric?
7: Got a little bit of southbound slowdowns. Mountain View Corridor approaching 201 Highway. Had a crash there, blocking a left lane. Looks like they may have just cleared that. So that's the temporary slowdowns that we had there, and maybe 10, 15 minutes. That's going to be gone here pretty soon. I-15 southbound in Utah County. Slowdowns from 500 East and American Fork going down to Linden. Northbound slowing from 1600 North up into Linden as well. Eric Butler in the KSL Traffic Center.
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13: Stolen Voices of Dole Valley, a gripping new 9-part investigative podcast about a serial killer you've probably never heard of, Warren Forrest, a sadistic predator who prowled the Pacific Northwest in the early 70s. He hid behind the deeds of Ted Bundy, and he's only been convicted of 2 murders, but is suspected of many more. Since the release of Stolen Voices of Dole Valley, a witness identified in the podcast could lead investigators to the remains of Jamie Grissom.
14: He ran into the woods, he said he stumbled. As he fell down, he looks up and sees the body of a young woman.
13: And now the FBI is testing forensic evidence that had been collecting dust for decades. This cold case is now red hot. Binge the entire season of Stolen Voices of Dole Valley right now, wherever you get your podcasts. And make sure to hit that subscribe button so you don't miss out on the latest breaking news.
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9: 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Had the chance to catch up with sophomore defensive back Cannon DeVries. He is thriving at the nickel position for the Cougars and also in the return game as a punt return specialist. And I just started off the conversation by asking Cannon how rewarding it's been to make an impact for this BYU football team.
17: Yeah, it's been a blast. I mean, it's definitely a childhood dream come true for me, and being able to go out there with my brothers and fight like we have and had the success, it's been super fun. And I mean, Cougar Nation's been showing out, so I mean, it's everything that I've wanted and to keep going. So
9: when you say it's a childhood dream, did you always want to play at BYU?
17: Yeah, I mean, every time I came to the games as a kid, I always imagined playing on that field, and so making it happen, definitely, yeah, something I always, you know, dreamed of, and it came true, so.
9: Got to say, though, you shared something on X, the number 32. Was that inspired by former Utah standout and NFL stud Eric Weddle? Were you a big fan of Weddle growing up?
17: Yeah, I was a huge fan of Eric Weddle. I mean, just seeing what he did on the field, I feel like I was very similar to him. And so ever since a young age, I rep number 32. And being able to wear it this year, it's definitely a full circle moment for me. And definitely hoping to represent the number well for him. And yeah, I think he's been going good so far. So
9: no doubt. And what really were like his skill set that
18: really got you into him and that number? And how do you think you guys are similar in that sense with the way you guys play?
17: Yeah, I think just like a little smaller in size, obviously, not the biggest dudes out there on the field, but just a guy that you could put anywhere on the field. If that's on defense, on offense, on special teams, I feel like that was the same way I am. Wherever the ball is, I can make a play, and if it's in my hand, I can make something special happen. And so anytime you watched him, he was the same way. And so even if that was in college or in the league, and so definitely someone I try to always be like.
18: And someone, you know, with like Weddle, I think back to, you know, he'll always sometimes have a moment or two where he laid a big hit stick. We've seen that time or two from you. How rewarding and just fun is that to get those opportunities and finish the job and make a big play for the defense?
17: Yeah, I mean, it's a big momentum change for us, obviously, when you can come down and make a tackle like that. And fortunately, I've been in the right spot at the right time this year and been able to make some plays. And just I love my brothers right beside me, hyping me up after the play, just cheering me on. And it's pretty indescribable the love that this team has for each other, and so it's definitely a cool environment.
18: What kept you to stay the course in this era of the portal where it can be easy to say, you know what, I'm not getting much time, I'm going to go? And I bring this up because you had a gray shirt, you had a mission, like, then a red shirt. That's, you know, 3-4 years where you're not playing and having an impact. What made you stay the course here at BYU?
17: Yeah, obviously coming home from my mission, it took me a second to get going, and so that first gray shirt year was good for me to get my legs underneath me. And then obviously last year, just being able to play in every game on special teams and kind of doing what I was able to do last year. But just a lot of thought and prayer. Obviously BYU is an amazing school spiritually, and I think for me that was a big standout, where you have Coach Kalani, who's always talking about Jesus Christ, and you have our coaches who bring him up in every single meeting. And so for me, I think building my foundation of faith here was a big part of the reason why I stayed, and just continue to grow in my faith and also on the field, and it's been working out. So
18: when you're on the field, you know, it seems like you just have a knack for great instincts, it seems like. And I remember that from your time at Weber High, just always you have an instinct. It's almost like you can't coach that. What is it that you see maybe pre-snap that it goes, like, you kind of get a sense of where things are going to be developing from an opposing offense, if that makes sense?
17: Yeah, I think it even starts before pre-snap, of in the film room, coming in early mornings, getting an extra film at night at home, and just trying to know what, you know, plays are coming out of certain formations. And so when you're out on the field, everything slows down, and it's not very quick, and so you can just read and react instead of panicking. And so I feel like our coaches have done a great job of putting us in the right positions at the right time, and it's made our job easy. So
18: first Big 12 road game this season for this group going to TCU. What's been area of focuses for the defense that Kelly Papinga's laid out, and Coach DeMario Warren and Lewis Walker with the secondary, that they've laid out as objectives for this defense since the bye week?
17: Yeah, I think you mentioned a good point of the bye week. I think coming off a bye week is sometimes the hardest part, is you got to make sure you're kicking back into form and being ready for the next game. And so we definitely came into practice this week with just a ton of energy and wanting to be able to, you know, keep the standard high and come in with a fast start. And so TCU, they have a great offense, they have a lot of playmakers, and so we got to be on our A game, and we got to be ready to play. So
18: how would you define that standard of this defense?
17: Just flying around and making plays. There's no loafs, there's no jogging to the ball. It's like when the ball is there, you're going 100% and you're trying to get it out. And so, I mean, a big thing for our secondary is turnovers, trying to take the ball out of the air. And we were able to have a good practice today, and just got to keep building on it and just doing better each day.
18: Can we continue to expect to see you in that punt return game? And if so, how much have you been enjoying that as well?
17: Yes, sir. Yeah, I mean, I love punt returns. Probably my favorite part of the game is just seeing the ball out of the air, you know, a little risky here and there, taking chances and being able to make plays. And so I'm excited to continue to do that and see what we can get done.
18: You have to be a little bit fearless in that role some of the catches that we see, maybe the person who's never experienced that, it would seem like, oh, like, this is, how is he pulling that off? But it seems like that's just normal for you. You have to be a little fearless in that spot.
17: Yeah, I mean, you got to be fearless for sure. Just being able to stand back there, you got guys running at you that you're not looking at. And so just pure instinct and being able to, you know, once you get the ball, you got to read and react and just go from there. And so, yeah, it's definitely a fearless job.
18: And then last thing for you, Cannon, just, you know, what's, I know there's a lot of football left to be played. You guys are going to go 9 straight weeks, and you're focused solely on TCU this week. But just is there another couple gears of this defense that hasn't been unlocked yet? Because it feels like this team's best football still is well ahead of them. You guys haven't come close to your peak.
17: Yeah, for sure. I think just building every single day and being able to know where we want to reach. We have goals set in mind, but TCU is the first step to reaching that goal where we want to be. So, I mean, definitely haven't reached our potential, and that's where we want to get. And so I think we're just taking it day by day and wanting to get there. So,
9: 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And that's going to do it for this edition on a Thursday of Cougar Tracks. We will talk to you tomorrow with a Football Friday with a score prediction and preview of BYU at TCU. Game day almost here. We got you covered here on Cougar Tracks. 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
19: 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We have cleared out southbound I-15, still a little busy in spots northbound I-15, 2100 south to downtown. But it's I-80 westbound. We've had two different crashes, one near 7th, one near State Street. And we are still seeing delays where a right lane is blocked at some of those crashes. And you're going to see traffic backed up to about 2300 east. Eric?
7: Still a little bit of westbound slowing on the 201 highway from the West Belt out to about 3200 west. Down Utah County, just a touch of brake tapping southbound 15 going by Pleasant Grove Boulevard. Eric Butler in the KSL Traffic Center.

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1: It's 7 o'clock at KSL News Radio, KSL's top story this hour. We've had lots of reports of bears making their way into neighborhoods this year, says Chad Wilson with the Utah Division of Wildlife Resources, and they've had to euthanize more of them than in the past.
2: This has been a really rough year for bears, and it's not just a Utah thing.
1: Now, there have been recent social media posts encouraging residents to not call and report bears to prevent them from being euthanized. But DWR says euthanizing the bears is a last resort and asks everyone to call for the sake of both public safety and the bear.
2: The sooner we know about it, the more options we have.
1: Chad says they always have to consider public safety, the health of the bear, if relocation would work, and if there's enough resources to support that bear. Crews broke ground this morning on a project that aims to be a centralized research lab for all of Utah's universities as well as our government. It's called Convergence Hall, and it will be constructed at the Point Development in Draper. There will be laboratories, lecture halls, and even short-term living accommodations. It's expected to be finished in 2029. Our top national story this hour from ABC News. With just weeks to go until the midterm elections, President Trump is continuing to campaign for Republican candidates in a number of states leading up to November. That's including Texas, where Republican Attorney General Ken Paxton faces a challenge from Democrat James Tallarico in a closely watched Senate race.
3: He's been a friend of mine for a long time, one of the most loyal people. When I was being hit by the radical left very hard, harder than very few people could have withstood it, I was being hit. Ken Paxton was at my side more than anybody.
1: That's President speaking at a stop at the Peterbilt Motors Company in Denton, Texas. 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Big delays westbound on I-80 between 2300 East and 7th East due to a crash on the right. It's blocking the right lane, and some slowing northbound I-15 coming around the point of the mountain due to an earlier crash. KSL weather.

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6: Do they not have enough of this recorded already? They could just do this in AI.
5: And Alex Keery.
7: We're not even real. This entire show is just a hologram.
5: This is KSL Brightside, the after party.
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7: All right, everybody, welcome on in. Thanks for being with us on the program. It is KSL Brightside. And guess what? We have a special guest in the studio here with us. Who has a double cup? How dare us?
9: Yeah, if you're drinking, listen, you can never get too much of JCW's. Why not have a double cup of JCW's? Mm-hmm. It's a lot of it. It's on brand.
7: I don't think I've had this much soda, like, ever in one time. And so this misrepresents me a little bit, except for the fact that... We got the two cups there. And yes, JCW's brings you this portion of the program. As always, a third pound, freshly grilled, charbroiled, never frozen ground chuck. Okay. That's their recipe. So on top of all of it, they do quality. They do a lot of it. The burgers are big and giant and they do not skimp on anything, including the bacon, which is like the number one thing that I think restaurants skimp on.
9: Sure. And it's good bacon too. You could skimp on bad bacon, but
7: yes.
9: No, it's great.
7: No, it's really,
9: it's thick.
7: It's the thick stuff. Mm. And they put stuff on it to where at the end of the meal, you go, oh, a quarter pound of bacon fell out of my burger. I get to enjoy that now too. Richie Steadman joining me on the program today. Richie T, what's going on, man?
9: Glad to be back. Glad to be here. Ethan and I hung out a couple of weeks
7: ago.
9: That's
7: what I heard.
9: You had the big football weekend and
7: we did travel.
9: Yeah. And, you know, me and Ethan talked nothing but football because that's how me and Ethan are.
7: That's both
9: big sports guys. Big sports guys.
7: You guys are like Doug Wright. You're filling for Doug Wright's, Mr. Sports or whatever he used to be all those years.
9: Yeah.
7: So first of all, you made an important point as soon as you, we got in the group chat this morning and you said, hey, just, you know,

0: remember, today's the first day of October. I said, oh, yeah, we're into the 10th month of the year. If you can, every year I get shocked by it. I don't know why at this point in my 45th year on Earth that I'm like still.
1: I guess Christmas shocked. Is the 25th of December.
0: I'm like, can you what? Guys believe that the month happened, that October happened after September again? Yep. Like, I shouldn't be shocked.
1: Checking
0: by
1: the
0: it.
1: Old Gregorian calendar. Yeah, no, but there it is.
0: It does go fast. It goes so fast, and it just feels like September wasn't even around. But we are into October, and you asked the most important question of the day, which was, what are going to be the biggest outfits of the year? So I'm going to throw that out there.
1: And when you say outfits, you mean costumes.
0: Halloween costumes. Halloween costume outfits, all of those things. So I want you to start thinking about it. We're going to get into it here in just a minute. But in the meantime, I do want to have this conversation first. So just start having that percolate in your head. I want to have this conversation about just a story that I saw that surrounded the way that we treat AI. And that is, it's not just infiltrating our normal kind of interactions that we have, you know, about learning. And Ethan and I this weekend actually have a general conference special that we're doing where we interviewed a BYU religious religious studies department PhD, Dr. Tyler Griffin. And he talked about like the morals of AI and then the in academic terms and then the morals of academics when it comes to, you know, the learning part. We used a lot of pieces from Elder Gong's address, I think, to BYU this summer. And we kind of use that as a jumping point of like, hey, where do you find AI with all that? And I thought, oh, man, yeah. And it is. And one of the things that came out of the conversation was this. Oh, by the way, AI is not just like a little flash in the pan here.
1: Oh, yeah. No,
0: it's going to be around forever.
1: Here to stay.
0: It will be here forever. It will be some version of the way that our kids interact with the information highway that is the internet, that is all of the things. And the question is how are we going to be able to live with it? Now, one thing that I don't think that people would have seen as a possible outcome is that humans now, according to studies, are starting to speak like AI agents themselves, which I'm like, I don't know. But then would we be self-aware enough to know that we are speaking like that? I don't think
1: got real meta. So do we know? Maybe we're already speaking in artificial intelligence and we just don't know.
0: They're in charge. Well, that's the thing, is they're talking like us.
1: Yeah.
0: All right. Or they're trying to talk like us. And so if we start to get into that mode, but it did make me start to think because, okay, so I don't know if you've heard this guy before on the interwebs, but there's a guy who is basically, he goes on and he has conversations with his friends that sound very AI-like. And so here's what I think that a version of what they're talking about, even though I don't think anybody's gotten to this level in reality, but take a listen.
2: Hey, you want to go on a road trip?
3: Absolutely. A road trip sounds like a lot of fun. When it comes to road trips, there's a lot of options. Mountains, coast, hidden gems. Just let me know what you're in the mood for, and we'll take it from there.
0: Excuse you?
4: I was like thinking of somebody. What do you think?
3: Gotcha. Yosemite is a solid choice. You get the perfect blend of the dramatic mountain views and epic trails.
0: Come on.
3: Whether you want to go for a quick weekend getaway or spend some extended time there to really soak it in, Yosemite is the perfect place for it all.
4: Bro, what are you on? Okay.
3: This weekend works perfect.
0: See, I love the pause after it's doing the churning. Now, I don't think anybody's gotten to that point, but in one of the things that is like AI's kind of a thing that sticks out for AI is that they go every idea that you have or every thought
1: it's the
0: you
1: best
0: have,
1: idea. That's such a great idea, so affirming.
0: Not only that, it's the only idea. It's the first time I've heard of this idea, and I can't believe I haven't thought of it. Like, and so when you get that reaction from AI, I think Ethan and I've been talking about this too. So you can actually tell AI, be like, stop doing that.
1: Yeah. Don't be less AI-y.
0: Don't sugarcoat it.
1: Yeah.
0: Okay. Be mean about it. I need somebody to be straightforward. And they actually turn that, it's like they turn that feature off of being like, absolutely. And like, I mean, I'm thinking about going on a road trip and then they throw out Yosemite, and Yosemite is not just the best option ever. Mm-hmm. It's the only option that should have ever existed.
1: Yep.
0: Until you go, yeah, I'm not really into the mountains. I'm kind of more into like the coastal thing. Exactly what I was thinking. Yeah. You know, it's like,
1: what a
0: on.
1: Great point. You brought up something.
0: I don't know that I've heard speech patterns. Now, I don't think it's speaking just like this. But I wonder if there are ways that they say that for the language part of it, they find us being more going through points more, going through, I wanted to make up this point and this point and this point.
1: Okay.
0: Which is exactly what AI does. They kind of go through and say, hey, here are some options here of things that you could talk about. But I just thought it was interesting that they would say that we are starting to speak more like AI. I think that people would read right through that. We've been doing this, by the way, for decades. You know what it is? Management talk. Right? Management talk at your office is absolutely AI.
1: 100%. 100%.
0: All of the tropes that somebody does. Oh, can we circle back? I want to go ahead and put a pin in that.
1: I want to collaborate in a spirit of proactivity. It's all of those things.
0: Manager speak and cop talk are kind of both like their own version of AI. At this particular time, I don't think of the suspect at that particular time. At which point, you're like, dude, you know what I say? At which point, like, we're having a conversation right now. Just be a human being, please.
1: Yeah, but at which point do you start to not have a conversation?
0: So management speak, words and phrases. You ready for this? The worst management speak phrases that are used, because I do think that we've been talking like AI for a long time, and this is actually what it is what they're referring to as management speak. Deep dive. These are just the things that you were only getting into in that Zoom meeting. And by the way, it got really exposed in 2020. That's when the managers had to bust out on Zoom calls. They had to bust out all their tropes. They'd be like, oh, I got to do my deep dive. Secret sauce. Okay.
1: Yeah. I mean, what is the secret sauce to what you're talking about, right?
5: Yes. 100%. Let's get a deep dive into that.
0: Low-hanging fruit.
1: Yep.
0: Okay. Low-hanging fruit. Onboarding. Now, that's obviously. Oh, now that's my favorite. Holistic.
1: Yeah. I want to go a holistic approach at this.
6: What we're trying to do is kind of from the bottom. We're going into a deep dive here on how to really attack this from a holistic standpoint.
1: Yeah. We don't just want to get the low-hanging fruit.
0: No, let's circle back. Let's see here. High-level learnings. Come on. Let me see here. Robust. I think that's probably... So this one says, don't want to reinvent the wheel.
1: Yep.
0: Getting down into the weeds. I hear what you're saying. Let's touch base offline. That one feels like such ick.
1: Oh, that's when someone went a little too far, or you could tell they weren't enjoying themselves. Let's connect offline.
0: Can we connect offline real quick after you're done, if you have 5 minutes?
1: Yep.
0: And if you don't, can we make 5 minutes sense? Yep. Operationalize. Ooh, that's a fun one. So these, I would assert that AI talk, we still dominate the space of useless chatter. We still dominate the space of words that are just words that have a meaning, but humans don't talk like that.
1: So we should fear AI when they're able to bust out the managerial tropes with such casualness.
0: 1,000%.
1: Okay.
0: Paradigm shift. Move the needle. Hold on. Oh, my goodness.
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7: Okay, now this is the one we really wanted to jump into here, Richie, because this, now you brought it in, or you brought this idea in. Okay, what are, first of all, I'm not a dress up for Halloween guy.
8: How come? Can we go there for a minute?
7: Yeah, yeah.
8: Too much work, not comfortable, big guy?
7: All of it.
8: Okay.
7: All of those things you just said.
8: Okay.
7: But also, I find myself, I don't want to draw attention to myself at all anyway. Except, it's just funny, because it doesn't seem like that would be my personality.
8: Yeah, no.
7: But I've become less and less social as I become an adult and a dad of multiple kids.
8: Sure.
7: And every day, I would say every year, but every day it actually gets worse. And I think that all you're doing is inviting socializing, and I actually don't necessarily want it. And I'm not trying to be mean about it. I just am not. I've gotten so bad, Richie, at the small talk.
8: Yeah.
7: I've gotten so bad at the interactions with randos. And I can do it. I can do it. I can go into management speak.
8: Yeah,
7: I can go into cop
8: sport.
7: Talk.
8: You could do it well, right? You can do it very well.
7: But I could do it at a high level. It's less fun for me.
8: Can we have a paradigm shift on how you feel about this speech?
7: So I don't know. I didn't want to go full therapy on you with all this as to why it's like this, but I think I just found the answer, and that is, ultimately, I don't like people. Back to you.
8: Yeah, but I mean, so like a mask or something like that, my problem with it is I am a person who outwardly does this a lot, like with work and other things.
7: Yeah, yeah.
8: And so people, I feel like, put too much pressure on me around Halloween costumes. Like, oh man, he dresses up on a Friday like that. What is he going to do for Halloween? If he's just Friday, that
7: guy. At any
8: guy,
7: given time, you can find on Richie's socials a wild suit.
8: Yeah.
7: A wild outfit. And that's fun for people. Yeah.
9: We just need to get you a Darth Vader costume.
8: Yes.
9: Then you don't have to talk to anyone.
7: Okay, but here's... No, that's true. No, that is true. If I cover myself up enough,
8: sure,
7: that could actually have the effect that I want.
8: Or college mascot, because mascots aren't allowed to talk.
7: Oh, no, that's true.
8: Yeah.
7: Can't we talk just, no.
8: Yeah,
7: and you just do, and you do like the the over, like,
9: big thumbs up.
7: Yeah. Oh, yeah.
8: Mm-hmm. Yeah.
7: I could do all that, but you have to cover your face up.
8: Yes.
7: So I'm going to tell you right now, too, the best... Oh, and the other thing is from a cost standpoint. It's adult costumes cannot be the frivolous garbage your kids are wearing.
8: No.
7: They can't. You have to do a better job.
8: Yes.
7: The problem is that gets expensive. And even if you're renting it, it gets freaking expensive.
8: Mm-hmm.
7: I'm already in so far on cost on Halloween costumes. I feel like every year. I'm not even getting new ones every year. I'm just saying, like, there's stuff we add to a costume where there's this other thing that we do.
8: Mm-hmm.
7: We're on Amazon buying friggin' stuff all the time. So the other thing is that I go, I don't like the idea of spending so much money on Halloween costumes.
8: Sure.
7: And so then, and I'm the last person I want to spend Halloween money, costume money on. And so that's also probably part of it as well. But that being said, what are you going to be for Halloween?
8: I haven't quite decided yet.
7: Okay. You're too late. Bottom line is, you're too late.
8: Yep.
7: It's already over with. You can't do it. I feel like October 1, if you don't have it down.
8: Well, here's the deal. So, like, my most favorite costume I've ever been.
7: Mm-hmm.
8: I really like obscure ones, and I like to be super condescending on Halloween.
7: Okay.
8: So one time, me and my buddy, we wanted to go to this Halloween party. It was in college, and I got a little name tag that said, Al. Hello, my name is Al.
7: Yeah.
8: And then I had a bodyguard. And we walked around at a party, and no one understood who we were, and we thought we were the most clever people ever. And that's the kind of costume that I like. Oh, you wouldn't get it.
7: Yeah. And then you walk out of the thing and you go, nobody got it.
8: Yep.
7: What a bunch of idiots our friends are.
8: Yeah. They are so dumb. They do not understand this costume.
7: So then there's also like the bulk part of some of the costumes. Now kids can get away with the bulk costume. Oh my gosh. The blow up ones.
8: Yeah.
7: Nope. The blow up ones are too much.
8: Yeah.
7: And my kids end up having heartache because the blower will get caught or the battery's not charged enough or blah, blah, blah.
9: Someone put fart spray in the intake.
7: That's a great idea. Now that you say it, no.
8: The kids get a little mouthy.
7: In the intake. Who needs a spray?
8: Yeah. Teenage boys, am I right? Who's with you?
7: No, but like the best costume that my wife pulled off one time for one of my kids, and it was at his request. She would have never said, hey, we're going to do this. He said it, and he was so emphatic about it, and it was such a fun idea that when we did it, the payoff was even bigger than what we thought it was going to be. My son Harvey, 1 year, and I gotta find the picture. We'll do it in the next couple of maybe we'll do it tomorrow. I'll find the picture because I know it's somewhere in the ether. And it took a lot of effort, but my wife made him into a Maverick cup.
8: No,
7: he
8: way.
7: Was a foam Maverick cup.
8: Awesome.
7: Okay, heads popped out of there. Straw
8: sure.
7: like this.
8: Sure.
7: And it was like this perfect white foam thing that she had made, that she had done and put together and did the exact details of all of the Maverick foam cup.
8: Wow.
7: It was phenomenal. And it was actually pretty robust as a uniform or as like a costume because it was all, it was kind of this one piece and it was flexible enough that it was, but I mean, it had everything on it, every little details on it.
8: Yep.
7: Maverick saw it, sent him a bunch of stuff.
8: No way.
7: Yeah.
8: Oh, that's
7: it was
8: awesome.
7: The coolest
8: that's
7: thing.
8: Awesome.
7: So
8: that is.
7: So for like a family standpoint, that's always been the number one.
8: Okay.
9: This is a corporate sponsor.
7: I know. Yeah. He got an NIL deal from Maverick. No, but we bought 1 year like a bodysuit, like very, I'm not skin tight, but when the face is like this, I have a bacon outfit and I still have it.
8: Okay.
7: You have full bacon and then the egg, right?
8: Okay.
7: So a bacon and an egg, that's kind of a fun, that was
8: couple's
7: kind of a
8: costume
7: fun
8: is fun to go about that way. I wanted to, do you remember Mr. Body from the old like PBS?
7: Oh yeah. Oh, yeah.
8: I looked into trying to get the Mr. Body tights. Expensive. You can only get them on Etsy. They're like $300-$400.
7: Oh my
8: But I
7: gosh.
8: Wanted to be Mr. Body so bad.
7: Was he just muscles or was it all like the nervous system
8: and
7: stuff too?
8: No. One side
7: like,
8: is the veins.
7: Right.
8: And then the other side is the muscles.
7: But do you remember when you see that guy, you go, ooh, boy, is that allowed on TV?
8: This is a children's television show.
7: No, but now all the kids are basically wearing the Mr. Body outfit, but it's just Spider-Man.
8: Yeah.
7: So every kid in my neighborhood is trying to buy Spider-Man again this year. Spider-Man's huge because another Spider-Man movie came out. So guess what? They're just going to keep printing those freaking things off.
8: The most ever Spider-Man watched movie, right? Didn't it just break?
7: Is that like, what it was?
8: Is the biggest record ever?
9: It broke by all far. Sorts of box office.
7: Gosh,
9: records,
7: good for them.
8: Like the America box office, it is the most grossing movie ever.
9: Beat out Endgame, beat out all the other Marvels.
8: Spider-Man.
9: Probably Avatar.
7: Wow, really?
8: Yeah.
7: No, dang, dude.
9: It was like the fastest to hit a billion in the box
7: office. Wow, good for them. I would have never thought, because I just think sometimes that all those movies kind of get wrapped up in all like
9: same.
7: The same. Yeah. All right.
9: But if you like the same
7: top most popular Halloween costumes for 2026.
8: I'm saying Dolly Parton will be huge with the recent passing
7: great
8: of Dolly
7: pick.
8: Parton.
7: And it's an appropriate one. A lot of people will be doing it, but I think the thing is that you can get the cross dressing dude who's the Dolly Parton. Like if I put on a Dolly Parton wig and an outfit, people would be like,
9: that's gonna kill at the parties.
7: Yes.
8: Yeah. It's accessible for a middle aged man.
7: Yes.
8: Accessible for a woman, middle aged woman.
7: Even a little kid. Yep. You know what I mean?
9: A cute little Dolly girl. Parton, yeah. You got
7: if you've got like a big like the biggest blonde wig you can come up with.
8: Yep.
7: You know what I mean?
8: Yep.
7: I'm talking about Dolly Parton 9 to 5 kind of look. This like the bouffant kind of whoop, you know, it works for everybody. So I think that'd be a huge one, obviously.
8: Yeah, something from Odyssey, I would imagine. The big blockbuster
7: Obsession?
8: Film.
7: Obsession?
8: Yeah.
7: Or Odyssey.
8: No,
7: which one?
8: I think Obsession will be
7: like
8: bigger.
7: A lot of soldiers?
8: Yeah. Something like that's a nod to Odyssey.
9: That's a much more involved costume, though. So have some Trojans.
7: Okay.
8: Your cosplaying folks, like that they want a little bit of a challenge to make it historically accurate. They'll go Odyssey. They'll go that way.
7: They say that Miranda Priestley is going to make a comeback this year because of Devil Wears Prada 2.
8: Okay.
7: That'd be a tough one because if you see somebody walking around looking like what's her name? Meryl Streep?
8: Yeah. Do you think like, what? Cruella DeVille?
7: What is this? Yeah, exactly.
8: Yeah, exactly.
7: I don't know, it would take a lot. Let me see here. Squid Game, they say, is still... There's no way Squid Game is still a thing.
9: No, last year.
8: Heated Rivalry.
7: So now, are you ready for this? So, Nikki from Obsession.
9: Yeah, that was my pick.
7: That's a big one. And then they have a lot of the Marvel and DC guys are going to still be doing a huge...
9: We did have a
7: deal.
9: Superman movie. Was that this year or last year?
8: Last year.
7: Why is Riddler coming up as being a guy? I mean, is being popular. I don't think Riddler would be.
9: You'd have a Supergirl. So there's probably going to be a good amount of those.
8: You know what, though? For the classics, if you're going to go Riddler, I still love a David S. Pumpkins every time I see him.
7: Hi, David Pumpkins. I'm not even in a thong. Why the S?
8: Yeah.
7: Right, yeah. I love that. Okay, so there you go. We're going to keep... I think these are good to... Oh, Erling Haaland, the soccer player from... that'd be a pretty good one.
8: Yeah. Yeah.
7: Because he buzzed his head, though. So now he's buzzed.
9: Very sad.
7: But you want to have the long hair. You could do it. You just buy a Haaland jersey, and then you just boom.
8: Is it too far away to be a grass shrub from the Super Bowl, from Bad Bunny's performance?
7: Oh, well, like a palm? Like, is there kind of shrubby palm trees?
8: There were just like palm trees and then grass shrubs. I think someone could do that.
7: Astronauts make a comeback because of Artemis 2.
8: Yeah. Well, and there was supposed to be a launch, I think, today.
9: Project Hail Mary.
8: Yeah, Project Hail Mary.
7: Oh, yeah.
8: Space.
7: Okay.
8: Space.
7: Rumi, still popular from K-pop.
8: Sure.
7: Demon Hunters.
8: Although you get an eye roll.
9: Your dog be Rocky from Project Hellman.
7: Oh, you could. Cute, yeah. You can make a rock costume out of him. Make a square rock out of your dog. That actually would be phenomenal. Dr. Doom, is that a thing? I just don't know what things have come out this year.
9: I don't know. Because December is when that movie comes out. So it'll either be really big this year or next year.
8: All right. Skeletor too with a He-Man movie.
7: Oh, yeah. He-Man's out. We could just do the He-Man Bob, you know?
8: Just a regular guy with just a bob wig. I'm He-Man on the weekends.
7: Outfits that never, ever go out. They say, at least this is what chat tells me. Jack Sparrow continues to be one of the strongest selling, has no anything recent,
9: no drop-off.
7: But just does not, everyone just keeps buying.
9: Everyone loves him.
7: Because Pirate is big, but now that you have a more iconic, more recent Pirate, that's a big one. Yeah. So,
8: okay. Ghost. What about an old ghost?
7: Ghost hobo.
8: There was the thing with the dogs where you made your dog a ghost.
7: Yeah.
8: That was big last
7: year.
8: Remember cutting it out?
9: And they'll do the pumpkin head ghosts. Yeah. There's those aesthetic photo shoots. That
7: all over. You know what? And the more we say this, the least I've convinced myself I actually want to do it less. We start saying all these outfits. I'm like, oh, I couldn't be any of those things.
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2: ABC News, I'm Dave Packard. New York Governor Kathy Hochul said tonight that she issued an executive order to appoint Attorney General Letitia James as a special prosecutor for the alleged gang rape that took place at Cornell fraternity in 2024. In a statement tonight, Cornell said she lost faith in the investigation conducted by Cornell's Police Department and the Tompkins County DA. Rescue teams with the Los Angeles County Sheriff's Department are searching for the last person missing from a medical helicopter crash in the Pacific Ocean near Catalina Island. L.A. County Sheriff Robert Luna.
3: During the initial rescue operation, four occupants were recovered from the water. Tragically, two individuals at that point were pronounced deceased.
2: That person missing was the patient on board the medevac chopper. ABC News has learned that roughly 10,000 more troops are being shipped to the Middle East aboard an additional aircraft carrier and marine expeditionary unit. This is ABC News.
4: It's 7:31 at KSL News Radio. I'm Michelle Rowe, KSL's top story this hour. We've had lots of reports of bears making their way into neighborhoods this year, says Chad Wilson with the Utah Division of Wildlife Resources, and they've had to euthanize more of them than in the past.
5: This has been a really rough year for bears, and it's not just a Utah thing.
4: Now, there have been recent social media posts encouraging residents to not call and report bears to prevent them from being euthanized, but DWR says euthanizing the bears is a last resort and asks everyone to call for the sake of both public safety and the bear.
5: The sooner we know about it, the more options we have.
4: Chad says they always have to consider public safety of the bear, if relocation would work, and if there's enough resources to support that bear. Three women who worked at Hill Air Force Base Daycare are now facing charges. They're accused of assaulting multiple children. KSL News Radio's Claire Scott.
6: Federal prosecutors say the women were physical with the children they were caring for. 29-year-old Carly Rainey, 28-year-old Patricia Davis, and 32-year-old Allison Ferdon have all been charged with misdemeanors. Prosecutors say Rainey covered a crying child's face with a pillow and pinned another to the floor for over 20 minutes. Davis allegedly shoved and pushed the toddlers around, and Ferdon is accused of spraying a child in the face and even lowering a kid into the trash can as if she was about to throw them in the garbage. Those are just a few of the allegations brought against them. Reports from parents began in 2022 and continued into 23. The women are all scheduled for arraignment later this month. Claire Scott, KSL News Radio.
4: 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Looking pretty quiet out there right now. Northbound I-15 has just a little bit of slowing as you're going through Murray approaching the south interchange. KSL weather, above normal temperatures through the weekend with highs in the low to mid 80s and mostly sunny skies. Tomorrow's high will be 81 degrees. Right now it's sunny and 74 in downtown Salt Lake City. 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
7: 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I'm Professor Scott Hammond. It took 6 months of negotiations, but two large healthcare companies were about to announce a partnership that would benefit patients, caregivers, and both companies. In one meeting, the deal fell apart. Why? One critical player was switched out. The new player came in with the wrong information, different assumptions, and a bad history with the potential partners. It's called problem preloading. The assumptions, emotions, ideas, information, and experience we bring to a problem often set in motion what we take away. Police and emergency services pay close attention to problem preloading to make sure they're careful not to get locked into the wrong information, too driven by fear. A pause, a deep breath, and active listening can go a long way in preventing problems with problem preloading. 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I'm Scott Hammond. Hope to see you in one of our classes.
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15: All right. By way of announcement, our program is always brought to you today by the folks at JCW's. Quality and a lot of it. JCW's a third pound of freshly ground chuck, never frozen. But it's also the dozens of shake flavors that you can get that you have to rely on to make it a full JCW's experience. My personal one is too, because I'll do the pastrami burger, but I like the bacon blue. The bacon blue cheese is phenomenal because the amount of bacon and blue cheese you get on there is just phenomenal. But then I go onion rings instead of fries. The fries are awesome. They're fresh cut every day. But the onion rings, see what I'm doing with the mouthwatering thing? Gosh, dang it.
16: And as you're talking about it, I'm like, yes, go on.
15: I know. Uh-huh. And then I'm usually just a straightforward Oreo or cookie dough guy.
16: Oh, yeah? Yeah.
15: I've moved on to Heath Bits because I'm classy now. Mm. Right?
16: He drinks it with one pinky up.
15: I do. It's just a huge over-the-top shake that I drink with the pinky up because the Heath bar means that I'm classy. All right, JCWs.com. JCWs, five locations across the great state of Utah. Quality and a lot of it. In the meantime, I did want to also read. Did we get all of the? Oh gosh, is this the kid with the
17: thing? You want to do this, so we can go straight to.
15: I did want to bring up the. What I'll do is, if this story flops, I'll just blame KSL.com. I'll be like, why'd you put this story on there? Why would you do a story about this kid?
16: Tag him in it.
15: So, because I do want to get in. I do want to get. I'll get into both. But this kid is starting to. Okay, because we played the video of the kid who does the bird impressions. Mm-hmm. Have you heard that kid?
16: Who's no.
15: Like, he's a kid.
16: No.
15: So he's a kid on the internet who does, I can't even emphasize it enough, because I'm an impressionist guy. I like doing voices, stuff like that. Mm-hmm. This kid does perfect bird noises. And he brings up, like, oh boy. He brings up that he's on the autistic spectrum. His parents are like, he's got all these things that he can do, these little quirks and things like that. And a lot of times people, you know, in his life, people have made fun of him, but his school did a talent show and he would just be like, this is a red-chested warbler. And it was like he was playing it off of a CD, like perfect bird noises.
16: And so, all the kids in the school are like, what's a CD?
15: No, he didn't say, this sounds like a CD. It's like, attack. I don't know. I was trying to like explain it in you and my terms. How did we listen to music back then? That's a kid.
18: And let's get started.
15: Oh, there it is. You did.
18: The bar now.
15: So
18: next, the ring-neck dove.
15: Okay. Okay.
16: Jeez.
15: It gets crazier.
18: Next, the American woodcock. Neat.
15: Now that one's.
17: I think I could do that one.
18: And you know, there's two different species of crows in the United States.
15: Listen to these.
18: The fish crow and the American crow. The fish crow is what I'm going to do first.
15: That's pretty good.
16: Yeah.
18: And then the American crow.
15: Yeah, it's pretty dang good.
16: Yes.
15: So he goes through, and at his school talent show, he did like 50 of these,
16: mm-hmm.
15: and the crowd went friggin' nuts. Like they loved it, right?
16: Yeah.
15: So I thought, man, that's awesome. KSL.com decided, oh, we might have like our next version of this with this kid.
16: We're making now, it local. What can we bring?
15: I don't think he's local either, right?
16: No,
15: just,
16: no, I don't
15: no
16: think
15: that's
16: so.
15: What's funny is he's garnering national attention with his obsession over toilets. What's this kid's name?
17: so, It's the toilet kid on Instagram.
15: Well, I guess if he calls him that, that's fine, but I want to have a
16: little bit. Damien.
15: Damien is the toilet kid, and here's what his specialty is. He acquires and tests every kind of toilet and is like a toilet expert across the board. So I'll back it up just a little bit. I think we already started playing it here. I don't even know how to even back it up, but all right. So here's Damien. Go ahead. We'll just, or I guess if you refresh the page, you can, here we go.
19: Logo.
17: Got to get the logo.
15: Okay.
19: Let's watch it pass the washcloth.
15: Okay. Pause for a second.
19: I'm not.
15: Because he introduced it. He goes, "This is my 1970 American Standard Cadet. Get the logo, Mom. Get the logo." So now he's got a toilet out in his yard on an apparatus that you can put toilets on. Mm-hmm. It refills it there, and he tests the toilet. Now, this is a pink 1970.
17: I think my grandma had this.
15: I think a lot of the houses in Sugar House had these.
16: Yeah.
15: Okay. I had to rip one out myself when we moved into our house in Salt Lake. So here he is.
19: Not too sure if there's... I don't think there's any blockages in the trap, so okay. Otherwise it should pass.
15: All right, here we go. Gosh.
17: I get PTSD from this sound.
15: I do. It sounds like you're at your grandma's house. And just here's the last part. By the way, 100 gallons flush.
16: I was going to say that, you know, that it's 50 years.
15: Oh, that end sound makes me want to die. It's the thing we've come so far.
19: Passed. It got stuck up on the pipe, but it passed. It just got stuck on the and very end.
15: So how old is Damien? I think he's 10, and he knows everything about every toilet ever made, and he tests them, and he gives you the test and the run-through.
16: Can I tell you what I love about this, about toilet kid Damien?
15: Yeah, I hope this doesn't come across as a making fun of situation.
16: No.
15: What it is you thought that all of the hobbies have been covered.
16: Yeah, no, this is what I love. In 8 to 10 years' time, Damien's going to be sitting in his college class, and there's going to be a conversation of how much student loans did you have to get out to be here?
15: Oh, zero.
16: What are you doing and whatever? And people will lament how much college costs. And he goes, "Now, you know what I did? I built an apparatus in my backyard where we tested out toilets from all time. And that's what paid for my college. And that's the society we live in.
17: So
16: that is America.
17: From his throne.
16: It is.
15: Not only did we, so it's a perfect, it's the American dream, I think is what you're saying.
16: Yes.
15: Okay.
16: 1,000%.
15: But also at the end of all of this, like we sat at our desk today while we were talking about all this. And we, I don't think Richie, you'd shown up yet, but Cam Elliott from KSL Radio came over, and Dave and I, and we started talking about, we're like, yeah. And what you want the oblong toilet shape. And I like chair height versus, you know, and we started going through this whole thing. And I started talking about flushing power, and
16: sure.
15: Like, you can go online, you can find these toilets that will flush 48 golf balls, you know, and you're like, that's what I need.
16: Yeah.
15: You know, and anyway, I just thought it was funny because KSL.com's like, it's in the, have you seen this thing? And I thought, no, I haven't seen this. Why would we have seen this? And Damien the Toilet Kid is phenomenal.
16: Bringing workplaces together. Thank you, Damien.
15: I do love the idea too, where he's like, Mom, get the logo. Come on. We're not doing this. Come on. American Standard. We want these guys to be our.
16: Mom, do you want me to try and get the logo on here? You want Moen to be a sponsor?
15: Here's the
16: get
15: thing.
16: It in there.
15: Toto, Moen, American Standard. They're calling this kid up and they're going, dude, absolutely. We'll send you 50 vintage toilets right now.
16: Yeah.
15: You know what I mean? Like, it's totally worth it to them to have a kid put it on a thing, have everybody watching it.
16: Yes.
15: And pay him 10 grand. You know what I mean? And let this kid,
16: 1,000%.
15: Let him keep doing it. Have you ever installed a toilet, Richie?
16: One time.
15: Right.
16: I did.
15: They don't call it installing a toilet. I learned too. And I don't know why. If it's just plumber speak or what, you don't install the toilet. You set it.
16: Yeah. Because it has to be set on the ring. You don't set it right. You got yourself a big mess.
15: What'd you guys do? Well, we installed a new toilet.
16: Mm.
15: You didn't set it?
16: Yeah.
15: Well, I mean, I did, but get the new wax ring. By the way, the wax ring, they're like, can we make it brand new, but make it look old and disgusting?
17: Oh my gosh, yeah.
15: Also, everything that's the toilet, that's involved in the toilet, then you have to touch the wax ring, and you're like, I touched it, and they're like, no, it's brand new. It's sterile. Like, no, it's not.
16: Mm.
15: They made it orange or brown. They're like, can we make
17: it's like
15: it brown?
17: A yellow brown.
15: Yeah, they're like, can we make it brownish orange?
17: It looks like what comes out of the toilet.
15: Why are we doing that?
16: Well, you're not doing it right if you see it after you've set it.
15: Well, no, I'm not saying see it. No, it's while you're putting it on, but you're going like this. You're like,
16: yeah, but that's why they want to make sure that you set it properly. Because if you see any of it, you've done it wrong.
15: But also, if you're installing it, in the dark, you can still see it. They're like, oh, good. I can still see the yellow orange ring. Okay.
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15: All right. Next up, here's what I got for you. Now, this one is wild. And you're the wedding expert, Richie. How many weddings do you think that you go to in a year, in an average year? And then how many do you think you've done in your lifetime?
16: I work so far scheduled. I'll have 104 by year's end. Okay. 104 weddings that I'll work
15: of
16: today.
15: This year. For 2026.
16: Yeah. Probably in my lifetime, it's 1,000 plus.
15: Okay.
16: Easy.
15: You've been to a lot. Mm-hmm. You see the patterns.
16: Yeah.
15: You see the crepe paper across the cultural hall.
16: Yeah, I've seen the crepe paper at a wedding one time.
15: The crepe paper is not really a that's more of an 80s, 90s thing.
16: Yeah.
15: I love how the basketball standard, I'm like, you couldn't have put it up?
16: Yeah.
15: You didn't want to ring with the key? So I know that most of the majority of the weddings that you do are not at a cultural hall. Although, shout out to the cultural hall podcast.
16: Yeah.
15: I wanted to know, though, have you ever seen something like this? Because wedding trends, weddings are expensive. We know that. But yep. Wedding trends, I've seen all sorts of different ways that people are able to recoup dollars. Mm-hmm. Haven't seen making yourself a young toilet expert, by the way, as one of those things. But this is a video that we saw and we were all kind of blown away. And I thought I couldn't be shocked by the way that people have their own weddings and the way they want to do things. But I've been shocked.
23: I won't be attending my best friend's wedding. Why? After she sent me a Venmo request for $350.
15: Yikes.
23: And I wish I was joking. This isn't a destination wedding, and this isn't just something she sent to bridesmaids. She sent it to everybody that's attending. I thought that it was a mistake at first, so I wrote her, and I'm like, hey, what is this request for? And she said, that's your wedding fee. And I said, my wedding fee? I said, I've already bought my shoes. I'm paying hair and makeup. I've taken time off work. I have a hotel. What do you mean my wedding fee?
15: Gotta get Richie T.
23: She said, well,
15: to
23: things
15: come
23: are just
15: music.
23: Getting really
15: that's
23: out
15: right.
23: of hand, so that's your share for the decorations, the food, the venue, the band. And I said, are you sending this to everybody? And she said, yes.
15: Absolutely.
23: And I said, don't you think that that's like a little much? And she said, well, you're the one that's choosing to attend.
15: Okay.
16: Fair point.
23: You invited people. You invited people. And now
15: Gets
23: you're going
15: to
23: send them a request for $350.
15: Uh-huh.
23: And then she said, well, I haven't received your wedding present yet. So just don't send it. And just think of that as the money you would have spent on the wedding present.
15: I noticed you didn't send your. I know. I noticed you hadn't sent your wedding present yet. What weeks before the wedding?
16: Yep.
15: Who does that?
16: I mean, if you get the registry, so a lot of people will do that.
15: They'll do that, especially when they're not going though. Either.
16: Yeah.
15: And so I get that. We can't attend. Here's the thing from Crate and Barrel.
16: here's the thing from Bed Bath and Beyond.
15: Here's the thing from Williams Sonoma that you requested. And by the way, I just want to tell you. You didn't need it.
16: Yeah.
15: Like, of all the things you get, we still have, I mean, we've been married, we're approaching our 20th year.
16: Congratulations.
15: And we still have like a nice salt and pepper grinder that somebody gave to us that I remember going back and looking, and it was an $80 set.
16: Jeez.
15: Yeah, because it's, you know what's funny is this Peugeot brand, like the car, the French car.
17: You got a Bugatti
15: backpack. I have the Bugatti backpack. I don't think it's the same Bugatti. It's Bugatti. No, but I remember, and we still have them, and I remember thinking to myself, this could have been used on other things.
16: Yeah.
15: You know what I mean?
16: Yeah.
15: Now we still have it 20 years later.
16: Yeah.
17: Re-gift those. Pass it on.
15: But see, I don't know. I'm not very good at the re-gifting thing.
16: No.
15: But there are things that you get. Now, $350. Let's talk about this.
16: Yeah.
15: Let's talk about $350 because let's say 200 people attend this wedding and they've been billed $350. Like,
16: yep.
15: That, of course, is going to recoup.
17: It's like $70,000.
15: No. But yeah, that's like, no.
16: 200 at 350? Yeah, it is. Because 20 would be 7,000. So 200 would be 7,000. Yeah,
15: you're right. Oh, my. That would recoup the whole thing.
16: Yeah.
17: That's insane.
15: Now, weddings are getting into that range where they're between that $40,000 and $80,000. Like, that's, they get there and people don't even bat a friggin' eye at it.
16: No.
15: Here in Utah, we're averse to that number because one, we're cheap. And two, we haven't, it's not as much. Now it's becoming that way
16: and
15: more.
16: And there are places that do for sure.
15: Sure. Yep. But people will go into car level debt, for a wedding and they'll pay off a wedding for 6 years. Because $60,000 is reasonable. Don't charge your friends $350 to get to the thing or for the wedding. It's a wedding fee.
16: Yeah. So the idea of a wedding fee, I've never seen this, but I've seen lots of things sort of like this.
15: Yeah.
16: Because food is one of the big expensive things. So like I've done weddings where everyone's invited and you don't have to bring a gift and your presence is there. But hey, we've invited two food trucks to be in the parking lot of the venue and you're paying for your food if you want to eat.
15: I am 1,000% like I'm okay with that.
17: You think it's tacky?
16: It's super tacky, especially if you don't let people know, which the most recent occurrence, people like went and ordered and then they're like, that'll be $11. And they're like, we're paying.
15: Okay. And then they get they get their phone out and they're like, take tap. Oh, okay. And then it's 1,000-yard stare. And then they look, and then they resent the bride and groom for the $14 they had to spend on their tacos.
16: Yeah.
15: Dave, you were very aggressively saying that was tacky. If somebody says that they're going to do that, I'm like, I'm the kind of person who also goes to the wedding and goes, they're trying to save some money, man. Like, I get that.
16: Sure, you get it. But here is what I overall think. A wedding should be a party. When you have a birthday party, you don't charge a birthday fee or anything like that. It should be my presence is the presence.
15: Okay.
16: And if you're not, and if you're not all right with my presence being the presence, you first of all need to let me know that. And then second of all, think about who you're inviting to this thing. So many times when I'll talk to people, they'll be like, well, we have to have, and that's where you get like super askew, right? Because of Instagram, because of TikTok, we have to have the cold sparklers that go off at the end when we drive away in the vintage car.
15: What's a cold sparkler?
16: A cold sparkler are these little boxes that look like the handhold sparklers, but you can fire them off like pyrotechnics. You might see them in a concert or something like that. They're not real sparklers, and they don't start on fire, but everyone wants like that kind of thing.
15: Yeah.
16: Or like,
15: that's the version of throwing rice now, right?
16: Yeah.
15: It's just like you're holding a thing up as they all pass by.
17: Sparklers are the best.
16: Yeah.
17: Things.
15: But I get it too, because I'm trying to hand a sparkler to my 4-year-old and going, don't burn anybody's eyes out. This gets 2,000 degrees in 1 second. So get ready.
16: But so people tell themselves that they need all of these things when in reality, and I try and say this as much as I can, in reality, to get married, you need the other person.
15: Yep.
16: You need someone who can legally do it and two people to say, yep, they did it. Anything else is gravy. So you're able to do it in a nice place. That's great. Budget for that and be able to do that. Even people that like parents are like, yeah, you have $100,000. Make a go of it.
15: Yeah. I will say that the regrets that you're going to have on weddings, though.
16: Yep.
15: Spend some decent money on a photographer.
16: Yep.
17: Oh yeah.
15: Yep. Because we friggin' blew it.
16: Oh yeah.
15: And you know what we can't do? Go back.
16: No. You didn't do it, huh?
15: No, because it was like a family friend.
16: Yeah.
15: You know, of hers. And I don't know anybody at that point. I'm like, pick somebody. In fact, he was like the high school, their high school's photography teacher.
16: And he's like, I'll get these to you in 6 months. I got to get into the dark world. I'm doing my,
15: they probably still
16: my senior level classes.
15: But we have a DVD that's like, in the arms of the angel. You know, like slow
16: song?
15: No, but I'm just saying like,
16: I've been kissed by a rose.
15: Seal is unbeatable. I wish it was Seal. Now, if I could go back,
16: what was your song?
15: Some Michael Bublé crap.
16: Sweetheart, I love you so much.
15: I don't don't even know what it was about. I just remember it was Michael Bublé. And like, we don't share that as a thing now.
16: No, no.
15: We're not like, oh, honey, it's like, no, it's not. All it reminds us of now is the crappy DVD we got from our high school photography teacher.
16: Yeah.
15: Who I think was probably worth the price of not much money.
16: Mm.
15: Obviously, it wasn't much money because it was not good. Our kids saw the pictures and they're like, geez, what's going on with you guys?
16: Did you guys not have cell phones?
15: Why do you guys look so weird?
17: What do you guys think of videographer versus photographer?
15: I don't
16: get it. Similar sentiment. If you're going to do a videographer, you could get away with photographer instead of a videographer.
17: I would go photographer over videographer. Sure. I had both of them.
16: Yeah, same here.
17: Because I was a film student. I had friends.
15: If you have like somebody with a boom mic.
17: She made a full documentary about our wedding.
15: There are so many ways you could skin this wedding cat, right? And everybody does it every weekend. They have their certain things. There are things that the bride says, I have to have this. Every once in a while, the groom will say, I really would love this.
16: Sure.
15: Less often. But in the end, we were the same way where it was like, we got married. Like it was the day itself was less. It was a lot of stress. It was all the things that come with that. And in the end, you drive away and you just let everybody else pick up the mess and you just go. But the mess you'll never be able to pick up is the one where you charged friends $350 via Venmo. A Venmo request. Yeah. First of all, Venmo requests, if I'm not expecting it to come, there's no Venmo request that I'm excited about.
16: Yeah, the silent Venmo request of no explanation. Absolutely not.
15: Because I am very good about paying stuff off. I'm very good about, let me pay you back, let me Venmo you, let me do this. Yep. Let me do. And so if somebody is sending me a Venmo request, it's something I did not want.
16: Mm-hmm.
15: It's something that I think is them trying to be cheeky or somebody who's just trying to sneak in like a, by the way, just to let you know,
16: and this is how much it costs per person.
15: Your kid was at that thing that our kid was at, and it was $14. So here's a $7.50 request. And I did drive him. And like, we've gotten weird things like that before.
16: Sure.
15: And this feels like a ickier, way more expensive version of that.
16: But you know where I think it's okay?
15: Where?
16: I've RSVP'd and I've said, hey, I'm going to go save a place for me at the table.
15: Yeah.
16: I'm going to be at this place and we're having a ribeye.
15: I have
16: and
15: the
16: we're
15: salmon.
16: Doing that. Yeah, whatever, right?
15: Uh-huh.
16: And then I don't show and I don't give an explanation.
15: $100.
16: I mean, it's still tacky, but I think that my point would be like, hey, pal, it wasn't like a just, generic RSVP that you did. We literally bought a thing planned for you.
15: We had you on the
16: didn't
15: list.
16: Tell us that you weren't coming.
15: We had you on the list.
16: Pay us back for it.
15: Yeah. All right. You know what this might be? We might have to have this discussion inside the big show at some point.
16: Okay.
15: Just because I love the lady explaining it, and she's like, I'm not going.
16: Yeah.
15: I don't. You know what, though, Dave? Do not cue up the toilet flushing video for the big show. I don't want the kid. I don't want the kid to. I mean, bless his heart. I don't want to hear it audio-wise again.
16: You know what
15: it is? It brings back grandma's bathroom memories.
16: If I'm that lady, you know what I do? I decline the Venmo request, and I already know where the party's at. Just show up and just be like, what?
15: No,
16: what are you going to do?
15: No, but it...
16: No,
15: but
16: you see, make it awkward.
15: You turn could it make
16: back.
15: It awkward.
16: You turn it back.
15: The more awkward thing is that you're going to have a lot of friends who, by the way, $350 is no small feat.
16: No.
15: And there are a lot of people who are going to be like, I absolutely can't do that right now. No.
16: Yeah.
15: And so if that means I can't go,
17: quick way to lose friends.
15: You're going to have some empty seats on your side of the aisle.
16: Other side of it, maybe. Maybe giving benefit of the doubt. Maybe they don't know how to trim down their list.
15: Oh.
16: And so they're like, listen.
15: They actually only sent it to 12 people.
16: Yeah, they're like, oh, you can't.
15: It was the 12 people they don't want to go.
16: That's too bad. That's too bad.
15: You can't make it? Oh.
16: All right. Well,
15: Mike does want a new set of irons. That's your payment when you get in. All right. We'll go downstairs and we'll make a 2-hour go of the rest of this thing. So you could stay on the stream. Tell a friend, teach a neighbor about KSL Brightside. You can also just wherever podcasts are found, you can download the podcast. We're going to jump in the 1 to 3 hour. We've got a couple things to talk about, including how the new cold podcast has affected already police activity up in Davis County in the search for a woman who went disappearing, who disappeared 1975 and has never been found. And, man, they're already, the search is going. So we'll talk about that and much more. Stay here. It's KSL Brightside.
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25: From ABC News, I'm Dave Packer. In a surprise move tonight, New York Governor Kathy Hochul said she issued an executive order to appoint Attorney General Letitia James as a special prosecutor for the alleged gang rape at a Cornell fraternity in 2024.
26: The appointment of New York Attorney General Tish James as special prosecutor comes 5 days after Tompkins County District Attorney Matthew Van Hoonen said he'd reopen the investigation into the alleged gang rape at a Cornell fraternity. In a statement on Thursday night, Governor Hochul said she lost faith in the investigation conducted by Cornell's police department and Van Hoonen. James said she's, quote, ready to lead a process that New Yorkers can trust, guided by the facts and the law. Peter Haralambos, ABC News, New York.
25: Powerful storms and life-threatening flash flooding threatening millions of Americans in the heartland. ABC's Alex Perez is in Dallas.
27: 30 million from Texas to the Midwest are under the gun as powerful storms wreak havoc. In Fort Worth, cars, trucks, and even a city bus got swallowed by floods near Arlington Heights High School just as students were arriving. One woman seen being carried from her car by a firefighter, others guided to higher ground.
25: In Tennessee,
28: death row inmate Krista Pike alive but in critical condition after Tennessee authorities failed to execute her following multiple lethal injections. Her lawyer saying,
29: I counted at least 7 needles used in her left arm alone. We do know that she is alive right now and receiving life-saving medical care.
25: ABC's Whit Johnson reporting. Less than 8 hours after liftoff, a SpaceX Crew Dragon with 4 NASA and 1 Canadian astronauts has arrived at the International Space Station.
30: Set, the 12 hooks have completed its hard capture, meaning that the crew is now docked to the International Space Station.
25: Their fast trip from launch to docking set a new U.S. record. 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

0: process.
1: People need to understand that there is no redeeming aspect of the death penalty. It simply plays to the worst part of our natures, and we ought to get rid of it.
0: The last polling data we have on Utahns' opinions about the death penalty is from the Deseret News in 2021, when 51% said they do not want to abolish the death penalty. Construction began today on a new research facility in Draper. KSL News Radio's Cameron Elliott has the details.
2: The facility will be called Convergence Point, and it'll be a place for researchers from all of Utah's universities to, well, converge. It will provide a common set of laboratories for the universities, as well as a place for them to present their findings. It'll even have short-term living spaces for researchers on site. The Nucleus Institute, the people behind Convergence Point, also say it will allow them to share their work with the government in partnership with Hill Air Force Base.
0: They expect the facility to be finished by 2029. 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A crash in Layton, westbound at Gentile Street and Fairfield Road. I-15 is running smooth right now, though. 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KSL weather, warmer than normal for conference weekend with mostly sunny skies and highs in the mid-80s. Sunday, the warmest day at 86. Tomorrow's high will be around 83. Right now, it's fair conditions and 72 degrees. I'm Michelle Rowe, KSL News Radio. 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
1: Do they not have enough of this recorded already? They could just do this in AI.
0: And Alex Keery.
2: We're not even real. This entire show is just a hologram.
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2: All right, everybody, welcome in. It is KSL Bright Side. Corey, what? I was totally starting on the show.
1: Yeah, we're doing a show.
2: All right. So
1: we're ready.
2: No, I still had to get my headset set. And
1: it's KSL Bright Side.
2: I barely had any time to get everything ready. You know what I mean?
1: That's Alex Keery.
2: Yeah.
1: I'm Richie Stedman, filling in for Ethan Miller.
2: That's very nice of you.
1: He's across the pond, but we are here.
2: No, he's not. He's not there yet. What's funny about Ethan is he's...
1: It's a travel day for travel days?
2: No. He hasn't even left for that trip yet. Oh. There's a medium trip that he has to do. So he's got these work trips, and then he ends up going to England at some point. It's not a work trip.
1: Okay.
2: He's in sunny Phoenix right now.
1: Oh.
2: But if you're just wondering, the travel log of Ethan, like, he's just all over the dang place for the next, like, 5 days.
1: Okay.
2: Or the next 10 days. So, yes, Richie, nice enough to hang out and to step in for Ethan, who's out. So thanks for joining, man.
1: Yeah.
2: I appreciate it.
1: Glad to be here, as always.
2: We've got lots to jump into here, including, to start off the show, as we always do, we kick things off with officially... Not just KSL's top three stories or the three things, but it is our three things. Let's do it. Let's jump in.
3: Your top trending stories happening right now. KSL Brightside's The Three Things.
2: So before we really, here's the thing about today. And days like this can sneak up on you. These kinds of days when I was in sports talk radio were never snuck up on you. You knew exactly what was going on. In fact, you were counting down to them. But interestingly enough, it had kind of escaped me, and I've been watching preseason games, but the Utah Mammoth open officially at home across the street today.
1: Huh.
2: Yep, it's the home opener for the Utah Mammoth, season number 3, if you can believe it, here in the state of Utah, so we're really pumped about this thing, and the team has been switched up just enough in the offseason, and last year had a nice little, they got that cup of tea in the playoffs, they got there, that was the team goal, get to the playoffs, they were there. Gave a little bit of the business to Vegas. Vegas ended up going to the Stanley Cup Finals. And I think that there's a lot of promise with this team. I cannot stress enough how big of a deal it is that we have an NHL team here.
1: Can I ask something so I can be in the loop on this?
2: Yes.
1: If I am a Mammoth fan, am I like a Mammer? Are you... I know Tusks Up. I know that.
2: Yeah.
1: I can go that way. Is there something else like
2: that? No, we are all...
1: Mammoth?
2: There is no...
1: Okay.
2: Plural of mammoth, except for mammoth. It's the mammoth. The mammoth and the papith. Here come the herd of mammoth.
1: Okay.
2: Hey, look at that mammoth.
1: Well, no, but I just wanted to know colloquial because I'm not a sports guy.
2: I wanted to
1: make sure that I'm like, yeah, I'm a mammoth jamma.
2: He speaks mammothese. Okay. It's just regular. Just you're a mammoth. But yes, tusks up. You got to be careful with that one.
1: Yeah.
2: And I think that it was, it's a really cool thing because we have an NHL team here. We have to take advantage of it. And that means the newest renovations of Delta Center are, it just keeps getting renovated all the time.
1: 4.0. It's great.
2: And by the way, they're still not done because next summer they have to finish off some more of the renovations. But this is, you're going to have views from every seat in the place, which hasn't been the case for the last 2 years. Every seat in the place is going to be able to see both goals. Mm-hmm. That's the point. You get to see both. And it's Ryan Smith and SEG have done a phenomenal job to make sure that that thing is dialed up for tonight. They've got new food options, which of course is like the main thing.
1: Yep.
2: Yeah. That's what I mean. If you're going to go, you got to get the food option.
1: Go Mammoth.
2: And I think that,
1: Do they embrace Mammoth? Like you get your, you know how you have the ginormous gray leg?
2: No, it's like the Flintstones with the big rib.
1: Yeah.
2: The dino rib.
1: A mammo rib.
2: They would do well to have a company that, because beef ribs are more of a Texas barbecue thing.
1: Sure. But you talk to R&R and they do.
2: Well, because R&R is on R&R is on the plaza.
1: They do those ginormous beef ribs
2: if they
1: only
2: did,
1: there. Yeah, call it a mammoth rib.
2: If you did 1,000% beef ribs, if you could even maybe source a cow that's a little bigger than even the other ones. Just a big old, could a Clydesdale be worked into there?
1: These are three things right there.
2: Dave, you look like there's something we're about to. Okay, that's what I wanted to know. So Dave just informed us, our producer Jeff Kaplan is going to be out on the plaza today.
1: Oh, cool.
2: Yes, and so we are going to be the party will be in full swing across the street over here at Delta Center as they get ready for year number 3 of Utah Mammoth. And so what that also means now is this complicated season of Mammoth and Jazz, and then all the concerts and all the other activities that go on at Delta Center. And so the Jazz have their season opener on Sunday. the Mammoth Open today here at home. And so I think they take on the Chicago Blackhawks. Either way, really going to be a lot of fun. Glad to see season number three underway as of tonight. And it's also one of the things that if you haven't watched hockey on TV, do it. And you get kind of used to the thing. And I will tell you, that is the thing that my two youngest boys and I jam on like crazy.
1: Okay.
2: They love it. They've got the Mammoth flag up in their room. They know all the players. We watch so much hockey during the year. And so dip in with that. In the meantime, the other three things. So we're finding out a little bit more about yesterday. Yesterday it was, two pilots got into a fight. That was the way it was pitched to us at first.
1: Yeah, a little bit of a ruckus, apparently.
2: Like they're going, we should go up to 34,000 feet. No, 32,000 feet. Like, it was not that.
1: No, at all.
2: We don't know exactly what the motivation was by the co-pilot who at some point attacked a pilot on the plane. That pilot, we're finding out now, is for Fly Dubai. Actually, according to the reports, likely would have saved 170 lives as he fought off this co-pilot. What we're finding out is that this dude's efforts are monumental. Mm-hmm. In it at the very, like, again, who knows what the full motivation was. I think we can make all these guesses and things like that. Mm-hmm. But you know, it happens very, very, very, very, very rarely that a pilot does their own thing and decides that they're going to. A few years ago, there was a pilot who just decided, I'm taking this thing into the side of the mountain.
1: Yeah.
2: And did in Switzerland. And you know, there's a reason they have the psychological things they have to go through and all the stuff they've got to do. Whether or not there was motivation there of a political nature, don't know. That part of the world, everybody starts to wonder and look sideways at and go, sure. Okay, what's going on here?
1: Maybe.
2: But it was a really cool thing to see that this pilot is starting to get a lot of the attention now because he may have, he at the very least, saved the 170 souls that were on that plane. I think not knowing exactly what the motivation was, seeing the handful of people that came after this thing, you can't help but feel a little bit of that United 93
1: yep.
2: kind of spirit of this thing where it's like, we're fighting if we need to, we'll fight this dude to the death to try to make sure we make this thing happen.
1: One of the guys that helped with the situation, he stresses that he learned what to do, knew what to do, because he watches documentary TV about in-air like incidents and stuff like that.
2: He's like he's like an honorary air marshal.
1: Like he apparently that was a hobby of his, to look at these different things that happen in the air, and that's how he knew we have to do this, and then this has got to occur. And so for all those parents that say, hey kids, maybe don't watch so much TV, let's give them a little bit of a pass. You could learn.
2: You know what? That's a really good point. Let your kids watch all this
1: the
2: TV they want, especially if it's a
1: an airline incident.
2: Captain Schmidt Makachar, Indian national, he piloted the plane, Fly Dubai flight FZ-1073, and his co-pilot, who's an Omani national, who apparently they have flown together. They said, severely wounded and bleeding, Captain Makachar managed to open the cockpit door, managed to rush the cockpit, maintain control again, and then retake the yoke, and then maintain control of the aircraft, and obviously get them home safe.
1: Yeah, other pilots on the plane as well that kind of stepped in, as I understand it, too.
2: I loved it. Like, you know when you do the thing? So I think when I became a husband and a dad, and I think when I was a teenager probably too, you would like picture scenarios. You're like, man, if they come through if they come through that back door, let me tell you what's going to happen to that guy. And you're like, all right, maybe.
1: Yeah. Nope.
2: But when the rubber meets the road and you actually have to do something, and you have to, like, it sounds like they lost control of the cockpit, mm-hmm. and then they had to regain it.
1: And plunge, like, 14,000 feet in, like, 30 seconds.
2: Yeah, 17,000 feet in a short amount of time. And so, very cool. And I like being able to have those names of the good guys out there, too. Yeah. And then, finally, the third thing, as we get you on in the show here. Rainn Wilson, making lots of attention here. I would push you over to KSL.com to check out the interactions that Dwight Schrute, a.k.a. Rainn Wilson, singing with the Tabernacle Choir. He's making a documentary about kind of faiths across the world. Now, if I didn't know this, he's of the Baha'i faith. Mm-hmm. And the Baha'i temple was right behind my house in Salt Lake City here when we lived here. And I say the temple, it's like their congregation. It was just a house. It was a house that they had made into this Baha'i center. That's what they call it. And he is of that faith. And I think that's where he would come and visit. So we would know sometimes. You'd be like, dude, somebody saw Dwight Schrute in the neighborhood. If he was coming and doing like a show here or something like that. But he came. If you go to KSL.com and you can see the story, you can see the pictures up there. I can't wait to see some video footage.
1: There is a clip that exists on Instagram of him rehearsing with the Tabernacle Choir. he's there and he's there, you know, they're singing something in anticipation of LDS General Conference this weekend. And he's there next to Mustache Guy, famous mustache guy that you see in LDS General Conference. And he's singing right along with him. He says, I have the longest hair of anyone here, and I'm not supposed to be able to have a beard, but I do have this goatee.
2: They could have just gone the mustache. He could have just gone the mustache route.
1: Yeah. Well, but he is he's iconic now as a goatee.
2: If somebody asked me to, they're like, hey, could you shave your beard and for this thing, for this weekend, for this one picture shoot? I couldn't do it because my kids already are like, never shave your beard. We already know you're going to look weird. And I'm the same way. It's kind of the only thing that makes me hide my second chin. All right, Dave, you said we had some audio here. Okay, let's take a listen and see if he actually walks the walk.

0: Yeah.
1: Tenor. He's a tenor.
0: He's cut. I didn't make it. Actually, it was a full tryout. It was like American Idol. He definitely didn't make it.
2: And all there's right. all the people in like the next level down from the Tabernacle Choir that have to wait 2 years to get in. They're like, oh, so we just have to be on The Office to get in?
0: Right. So they asked to get in the choir. They got in, and they're shooting for the documentary. Pretty cool. All right. We'll take a break here. We'll come back. We've got more around the corner. Richie T alongside here. Richie Stedman, nice enough to hang out for Ethan in the next few days as he's going to be out. We've got lots to jump into here, including a pursuit of happiness. Some people spending a lot more time alone. We'll have to figure out whether or not that's actually a good thing or not, but it certainly is something that is a trend that we're seeing fewer and fewer social interactions by choice now. Taking a break here. We'll come back. More to go right here. KSL Brightside.
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7: Yeah, welcome back. It's KSL Brightside. Alex Curie, Richie Stedman sitting in for Ethan Millard, who's out of town, and appreciate him sitting in and having a conversation. Always fun to have that discussion with Richie. Shout out to the Cultural Hall podcast, right?
8: Oh, yeah. Thank you for bringing that up. Thank you for bringing that up. Sorry. New to this.
7: I have to turn the microphone off.
8: Yeah,
7: in the
8: what
7: studio
8: is this
7: before.
8: Thing?
7: Ethan and I made an appearance on the Cultural Hall podcast, I don't know, 15,
8: 2012.
7: Is that when it was? Uh-huh. 15 years ago was a pretty good guess-ish.
8: Yeah.
7: We probably need a reboot because I feel like whatever I said back then, it doesn't apply.
8: Yeah, you don't feel that.
7: I don't know what it is. Yeah. I don't know
8: it's
7: what was said.
8: It's great to be here. I no longer feel like it's great
7: I don't
8: to
7: know.
8: Be here.
7: I don't know what was said back then, but I want to redo.
8: I'll tell you what I'll do. I will repost it.
7: Okay.
8: And then you
7: well,
8: can have the chance
7: same.
8: To listen to it. No. All and right. then we'll do it again. We'll reboot it. I
7: what
8: just
7: did
8: have
7: we
8: to
7: talk
8: get the
7: about?
8: Two of you in the room.
7: What did we talk
8: we
7: about?
8: We talked about this, and we talked about you guys, and all we talked about, because it was right in the heat of, 2012, it's the heat of the Mitt Romney moment. It was all of that.
7: Interesting. Yeah. So you've got a good memory for that stuff. I don't remember one second of what we
8: talked
7: about.
8: Well, you made an impact on my life.
7: Where
8: I
7: was
8: to know that I didn't make any sort of
7: where
8: impact
7: Where did we
8: on
7: do it?
8: I think that we did it over in Trolley Corners.
7: Yep. Yeah, the old Broadway studios over there.
8: Yeah.
7: Or some of the ones.
8: Yeah,
7: or
8: it was
7: some...
8: when it was Simmons Media back
7: Simmons,
8: in the day.
7: That's what
8: yeah.
7: I was saying. Okay.
8: Yeah. Yeah.
7: Yeah. All right. Let's jump in here because I got some stuff to jump into because Corey, I think we've got a pursuit of happiness right here. So let's jump in and let's do it.
6: When you find something that improves your day, tell a friend, teach a neighbor. It's all part of the KSL Brightside Pursuit of Happiness.
7: All right, so Pursuit of Happiness goes like this today. So the two stories that stood out to me. One, we'll go with this first one here. It says, the reason that people are more time just by themselves. And part of what they had kind of given as a thing was that they said, you know, showing up for others is still kind of a human power that we have, right? But it's hard to do. And even more so, showing up kind of for ourselves in a way that like, or asking for somebody's help, we will give some help. Is this for you? Is this like this for you?
8: Yeah, you'll give help way quicker than you'll ask for help.
7: Yes.
8: Yeah.
7: And I think that's I don't know if that's a good personality trait.
8: No.
7: I think we tell ourselves it is like, yeah. I don't want to bother anybody.
8: I'm independent. I'm strong.
7: I got my own thing.
8: Self-reliant. I got my own. I don't need anyone, but I'll be there for you, Alex.
7: So there's a book that's out that's called Against Convenience. Gabe Bullard, he's the author of the book, and he says that the relentless pursuit of faster, more frictionless experiences has carried costs beyond. It's not just about not wanting to necessarily interact because it's difficult to have. Maybe you've got a lot going on and you're just like, I don't have time for it. I think I tell myself that sometimes. I'm like,
8: sure.
7: It's basically, I got to be at work. I got to be at home. I got to be with my kids.
8: I want to show up in all of those places, and then there's no more bandwidth. I'm tapped.
7: Or... And then throw, you know, church responsibilities into it. And then on top of that, anything further than those things that I just mentioned, we guilt ourselves into thinking it's not worthy of being worth time. Does that make sense?
8: Yeah, yeah.
7: I think we beat ourselves up over that. Especially,
8: sure.
7: I think dudes do that a lot too, where they go, no, I'm not doing that.
8: No, I got to show up in different ways.
7: If my wife goes, go play golf, that doesn't matter. I'll still feel guilty.
8: Yep.
7: Like while I'm out there.
8: Yes.
7: But the interesting thing that he points out is like, no, the things where we can just tap and go or have something delivered and not have any air interaction, leave it on my porch, all these, every little micro interaction that we used to have that has now gone away because we've worked it out. And companies work it out too, because they're like, the least amount of human interaction that we have our employees having, that's less cost for us.
9: Yep.
7: That's the way they look at it. Like, okay, if they have fewer human interactions, we can make this a frictionless situation. Mm-hmm. Pay, done, delivered, whatever it might be.
9: Yep.
7: All those things have added up to us being even less social. That's not good for us.
8: No. In fact, I'll tell you a recent story that really drove this point home to me. I live out in Taylorsville, represent Taylorsville. Go us there on the west side. It's horrible over there. You guys would hate to live there. Please don't move to the west side. Keep it on the east side. That's okay. Fine.
7: All right.
8: We had power outage on our street, and it was a transformer, old transformer that blew. In the time that it blew and people came outside to hear, first of all, what the noise was, and second of all...
7: there was the explosion
8: the explosion, okay. Right?
7: Yeah.
8: Hear what the noise was and the fact that we couldn't do anything inside. I saw more of my neighbors in the five years that I've lived there, like at a time. My wife and I were like, well, we can't do anything online right now. We were doing some work and that sort of ended. It was nice enough weather.
7: What, so was it dark out or was
8: no,
7: it?
8: No. It was during the day. It was sort of evening, you know, late evening, late afternoon. And so we just went outside, and because there was no power, everyone had just sort of gone outside. I saw more people in that, and there will come a day. Let me, in the spirit of General Conference Weekend, let me prophesy about something real quick. There will come a day in the not too distant future where there will be people that will teach classes like how to talk to your neighbor, how to engage with a college professor, teachers, because these are things that we do not do anymore.
7: We lost, yeah.
8: And people will not know how to do it.
7: Well, I think that part of the interesting thing that we have built for ourselves is the convenience. And we actually have told ourselves too, oh, good, and then I don't have to talk to anybody.
8: Yeah.
7: Like, that actually has become a benefit too. We want that. It's not that they worked it out, or maybe it did get worked out of some of these things, and then we've decided that's actually a better way for me.
8: Yep.
7: Then I don't have to make that interaction. I think there was a food delivery person one time that came to the door. We don't do like the DoorDash thing very often, and I think we did it one time, and the doorbell rang, and I go, oh, that's the food, and then our youngest daughter went to open the door. I go, no, don't open the door. I want to see the person.
8: Wait 30 seconds. He might be gone by then.
7: Throw the food on the thing. And so the door opens, and then I hear this like nice interaction with he and my 4-year-old. And then I'm like, hi, how are you? And she wanted to talk to you. We didn't. Have a great day. No, we didn't say that. But here was what was funny too, is that he didn't want to see any of us either.
8: No,
7: he was out. He was like, okay, see ya.
8: Ding dong gone.
7: Yeah. Yep. And so, it ended up, that's what we've become in our society. That's where we're going. I don't know how to reverse that thing.
8: I think you have to lean into it. Do you remember this from your childhood? Did mom and dad Kiri do this to you? Hey, you want pizza tonight? You have to call and order the pizza.
7: Oh, the phone training?
8: Yeah.
7: Well, we were.
8: How do you look up the number?
7: You could never just let the phone ring.
8: No.
7: At our house. You had to make sure, because mom and dad, whoever was calling, by the way, back then it wasn't spam or any of that stuff. It was somebody calling and needing something from your mom, from your dad. They're not there.
8: Yeah.
7: Do you have a pen and paper?
8: Yeah,
7: take
8: write
7: a
8: this
7: message.
8: Down. Yes.
7: And it was intensive sometimes.
8: Yeah.
7: And then they'd grill you too, be like, now is this Melanie? And I'd be like, no, it's Alex. They're like, nice voice, bro. that was always the worst, is when they'd go, hi, oh, are you so and so's sister? No, I'm the brother.
8: Yeah.
7: I'm the younger brother. So anyway. Well,
8: thank you for asking.
7: But there are some interactions that we have worked out.
10: ABC News, I'm Dave Packer. And a surprise move tonight. New York Governor Kathy Hochul said she issued an executive order to appoint Attorney General Letitia James as a special prosecutor for the alleged gang rape at a Cornell fraternity in 2024. Freshman Felix Reichman Kernow says students want more action and information from the administration.
11: There's definitely just a lot of like anger and people are very riled up. And I've noticed that, like, everywhere.
10: Powerful storms, life-threatening flash flooding, threatening millions of Americans in the heartland tonight. In Tennessee, death row inmate Krista Pike, alive but in critical condition after authorities failed to execute her following multiple lethal injections. Less than 8 hours after liftoff, a SpaceX Crew Dragon with four NASA astronauts and one Canadian astronaut on board arrived at their destination.
9: Great news. We have confirmed that the 12 hooks have completed its hard capture, meaning that the crew is now docked to the International Space Station.
10: This is ABC News.
12: It's 8:31 at KSL News Radio. I'm Michelle Rowe, KSL's top story this hour. We have a developing story in Camas. South Summit Fire District is working an active scene on a major gas leak near the food town in Camas. It's near the intersection of 1000 West and Highway 249. You're asked to avoid the area until further notice. Four people are dead and four are injured after the family's home in Riverdale went up in flames. KSL News Radio's Heather Peterson has more.
13: Fire officials say flames were reported around 1:45 this morning near 4600 South and 1150 West. When they arrived, the house was engulfed in flames and they tried to get all the victims out and resuscitate them. Still, a father and three children died between the ages of 5 and 12. The mother and three more children were taken to the hospital, one of them in critical condition. Neighbors say they were heavily involved in their community at church and school. The mother is a teacher in the Weber School District.
12: The cause of the fire is under investigation. About 1,000 Utahns lost Medicaid coverage today under changes in the federal law signed by President Trump last year. Those affected include some refugees, asylum seekers, and survivors of trafficking or domestic violence. Utah DHHS spokesperson Colby Young says people receiving termination notices shouldn't assume there's nothing they can do.
14: If you feel like this was done in error, ask for an appeal. And there's a process, but they must do this within 90 days from the date that they received that notice.
12: Those affected can reapply if their circumstances or immigration status change. Traffic and weather together brought to you by UCCU, big on business, including sweep accounts, love where you bank, lane restrictions, northbound I-15 in Clearfield, approaching the south side of Hill Air Force Base. Everything else pretty quiet out there right now. KSL weather, warmer than normal temperatures through Monday with partly cloudy skies. Tuesday and Wednesday, sunny and back to normal highs of 81. Right now it's fair conditions and 72 degrees. I'm Michelle Rowe, KSL News Radio. 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
7: Welcome back, everybody. It is KSL Brightside. Thanks for being with us on a beautiful Thursday. I don't know if you heard Tammy Kikuchi's weather report.
8: Gorgeous.
7: Or at least what the forecast is going to be. It's going to be phenomenal for a good stretch of time here. So enjoy.
8: Enjoy it because this will be fall.
7: Sneak it. Yeah, it could be. Well, now listen, Super El Nino, I'm ready.
8: Bring it.
7: I want, and this might ruin a lot of plans for people, but you remember back in the day, you'd get like every once in a while, you get six inches of snow on Halloween. Ruins a lot of plans.
8: Yeah.
7: I'm here for it.
8: No?
7: I'm here for it because I go, oh, shoot. We can't go trick-or-treating.
8: No, sorry.
7: Turn the light off early.
8: Yeah.
7: You know, and don't shovel the walkway.
8: No.
7: Boom.
8: Yeah.
7: We're good.
8: It's a hazard.
7: I'll throw a piece of candy to you from the porch. Stay out there.
8: Yep.
7: And so I'm all for Super El Nino bringing crazy storms. I think that what we're going to be seeing, and I think that this is what the forecasters have said, is the potential is there for giant storms.
8: Yes.
7: But you've noticed too in the past, like it feels like we've had less and less of the valley and like the
8: Yeah, it's
7: the
8: all in the mountains. Yeah. 600, 700, 900 inches at Alta.
7: Yeah. And then it's and all anyway. Inches. And then anyway, it kind of slushed here, which I prefer, right? I mean, that helps the roads move along a little bit more smoothly. And so hopefully we have one of those just like wet on our roads, dumping in the mountains. But I do miss a big storm. Now, I'm not lobbying for a big snowstorm on Halloween.
8: I don't think that's how it works anyway. Like, lobby all you'd like.
7: You send your Venmo request to to Matt Johnson at KSL News, or at KSL Television, Meteorology Center. Maybe get with Kevin Eubank and you say, hey.
8: How much for the white coat?
7: What can we do? Yeah, what can we do? No, he doesn't. No, the white coat doesn't precede the storms like he's like, I'm bringing this to you.
8: No, says you. The power in the white coat.
7: I do love when the white coat gets dry cleaned and you see it hanging up.
8: Yep.
7: In the studio, and you're like, that looks nice. I'd love to see that up a little bit more.
8: See, and for me, Super El Nino, what I want 2027, I want to be fishing on State Street. That's how much.
7: I want
8: hearkening back to 83.
7: The 1983.
8: Neighborhoods having to talk to each other as they fill sandbags. Oh, what's your name? Hey, so nice to meet you.
7: So your whole thing about interacting with neighbors that we just talked about, whether or not, because humans just, we interact a lot less nowadays. Yep. We prefer less interaction. Yep. Your idea is big power outages, huge floods.
8: Yeah. Listen, if we don't do it, if we don't do it otherwise, that's how it's going
7: to
8: be.
7: We have to be forced to do it.
8: Yep.
7: Talk to each other. Hey, can I borrow some of your ammo? You look great today, by the way.
8: Thank you very much.
7: My goodness.
8: 22 or 9 millimeter.
7: So let's jump in here. We've got a pursuit of happiness. No, wait, is that what it is? No, the morality police. Let's get the morality police going on right here.
21: Navigating the thin blue line between right and wrong. Ethan and Alex are the Morality Police.
7: All right, Rich, you're going to sit in for Ethan on the Morality Police today. Okay. Tennessee was unable to carry out the execution of Krista Pike. When we initially saw the story, it was it made it sound like they had stayed the execution, but they hadn't really.
8: Nope.
7: They tried to. And by the time it got to, because they carry out these executions at midnight, typically. At 12:15, they were already on their way to the hospital going, this did not work. So apparently they had administered two lethal dosages. Dosages.
8: Doses?
7: Doses. Dosey-dose. two lethal doses of the lethal injection, and they didn't take fully. Now, I know, so I saw the same thing. We have people texting in that had brought it up about, hey, you know what, these, I don't know if you know this, but redheads, which she is, have a different profile when it comes to the anesthesia.
8: You say different profile. I want to be very specific. It is a genetic mutation.
7: Okay.
8: As a redhead, I feel like I need to speak.
7: You
8: into
7: can
8: this.
7: Say that. I didn't want to yeah, get. Yeah, I didn't want to get too aggressive with it.
8: We are. Some might say genetically superior, but you could just say mutation.
7: You can't kill us. Yeah. Well, here's the part that I have a hard time with, because we've gotten a lot of people go, "Oh, it's a thing," and I have a redheaded daughter. Who had to get like, who had to be, she had some procedure done, and they definitely were like, hey, by the way, like, you know, just so you know, from a scientific standpoint, from a medical standpoint, redheads need to get a little bit more juice
8: for yeah, the more anesthesia.
7: For the anesthesia. Or it doesn't work like very well at all, or pain meds, things like that. Stuff's mm-hmm. different. Okay. Mm-hmm. Hey, Tennessee, I think you have enough experts that surround you that know this. Like, it doesn't take Richie T and I going, hey, man, you know, you got to give them more. They're redheaded. Back to you. You know, like, this is the problem with how this thing went down. I don't think Tennessee goes, wait, is she redhead?
8: Yeah.
7: Mike, you got to give her quadruple, man. It's not, I don't know if that's the way it went down. But I'm certain that this is going to be weird. I'm certain that you will, look, we have a pretty big tenet of our country of not having a prolonged and, you know, we don't have punishments that are torture.
8: Yeah.
7: Right.
8: Which for all intents and purposes, being put to death and not succeeding is torture.
7: It might qualify as that. Now you can also go down the moral path that we've talked about too, which is, but you know what she was convicted of, right? You know what she did to her victim,
8: right?
7: You know why she deserved this. This isn't a, well, do we even know if she did it or not? Like, cause we've had that.
8: Yeah.
7: We had that. Sure. We talked about it yesterday.
8: Sure.
7: This is not that case. This is a person who tortured a young person to death,
8: yeah.
7: kept pieces of their body as mementos.
8: Yeah.
7: And so I'll just tell you right now, you're going to get a lot of people who feel bad if like there was like, oh, but we don't do it that way.
8: No.
7: That's the point, is that we don't do things this way. Now, obviously, if it was an accident, or obviously if it was something that was just procedurally we didn't do, because the electric chair, there's a reason we don't use it anymore, right?
8: Right.
7: It was spotty at best, okay? And there are things we don't do, because you have this conversation too of how much people are suffering versus whether or not we're actually just carrying out the sentence, like right. Almost from just a procedural and prescriptive kind of standpoint. So I don't know what they're supposed to do with this. And then now what?
8: Yeah.
7: Now what? I'm fascinated to see now what, because there is going to be a defense lawyer involved. There is
8: lawsuit.
7: Gonna be, maybe she's not even going to be able to recover fully. And do you let her recover fully? Do you just kind of finish this thing out? How are they going to proceed from here?
8: Right, right.
7: Lawsuit. I don't know.
8: Lawsuit, almost definitely, I would imagine. But to your point, I don't know why you wouldn't, like they, you know, they said that they did like two lethal injections. I don't know why you wouldn't go, we're going to do this and there's not a chance anyone ever could make it through, right? 4 or 5. Like, hey, this is way excessive, but for anyone, we're always going to do a certain amount so that no matter what, someone could not survive this.
7: So they also said that it was, or their her lawyers are also citing degraded pentobarbital, which is the pentobarbital is the lethal injection. So that means just like old medicine sitting around.
8: Jeez.
7: Which I've heard before has been an issue.
8: Yeah,
7: like where are we at here? Like,
8: it's not like we're doing these all the time. Like, maybe it's a made to order, like, hey, with all of the fallout that could be about this, because the other side of this that you get to is, so defense lawyer says, hey, this is torturous, this is cruel. America, we have an issue with being torturous and cruel. So now she's able to sue and then is able to continue living because of this, because of how, you know, how this thing all fell out. I feel like, yeah, regardless of how I feel about like the death penalty, I think if we're going to do it, you make sure that it is in fact death.
7: The injections were administered. The media witnesses in a separate room after the execution curtain was raised said that she was strapped to a gurney, raised her head and said, is my arm supposed to feel this way?
8: Ooh, geez.
7: So it's not just like knocked out. She's talking. But they said at one point on the second dose, fell asleep.
8: Started snoring. Yep.
7: Yeah. Anyway, I don't know where we're gonna go from here, but we'll see. I'm fascinated to see how they pursue the rest of this thing. So we'll come back. We've got more that is less death and torture and death sentencing talk. In fact, it's good human. The Good Humans Award. There's a couple days in a row of doing this, Richie. We've had a couple good people across the world who've been deserving
8: it.
7: So let's do it. We'll come back. We've got more to go. Stay here. It's KSL Brightside.
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2: Welcome back, KSL Brightside. Rolling on here. Getting you into the 2 o'clock hour here just in a few minutes. And then we'll walk you all the way up to Jeff Kaplan's Afternoon News, which, by the way, is going to be out. I'm pretty sure he's going to be out on the pause out here.
3: Yeah.
2: For the Mammoth. The Mammoth home opener tonight at Delta Center.
4: I really want us to have a, because like Jazz fans, what, you're a fan of the Jazz, you're a...
2: That's usually what it implies.
4: Yeah, and but that sounds English, like, correct, right? I'm a fan of the Jazz. I'm a Jazz fan. A Mammoth fan.
2: I'm a Mammoth fan.
4: I feel like we need a...
2: Have you been to a hockey game?
4: No, I've not.
2: You got to do it.
4: That's what I've heard.
2: It's phenomenal.
4: I don't know that I've ever... Let me make sure that I'm saying something accurate. I don't know that I've ever been to a professional...
2: I
4: went to the Golden Eagles.
2: That's a professional hockey team.
4: Okay, okay. Yeah, yeah. But that's not the same league, isn't it?
2: No. Yeah. But that was pretty high-level hockey back then. But now we're talking the highest level of hockey
4: in the entire world.
2: And I think that you owe it to yourself. Okay?
4: Well, yeah.
2: You owe it to yourself. You get a Cafe Rio burrito.
4: Yeah.
2: While you're over there. Because I think they're doing the Cafe Rio, like, walking burrito situation, the handheld burrito.
4: That sounds great. But I want to belong to something, and I want that thing to have a name. So
2: Mammoth.
4: Yeah, I'm a mammonite.
2: Sure.
4: I'm a mammon. I don't know. Maybe that's,
2: I don't think that's
4: something.
2: Right either. Just you're one of the.
4: No, but we should have a name, and it should it should have two Z's in it.
2: Oh, you want to keep going
4: mammas.
2: The whole thing.
4: I don't know. I just want to be like, are you a blank? I'm a blank.
2: I'll call you a blank if you want.
4: Yeah.
2: Hey, Corey, we've got our good human stories to be able to jump into here. So let's.
1: Honoring the great people who quietly make our lives better and make you look like a waste of space.
2: No,
1: it's the KSL Brightside Good Humans Award.
2: Really cool story out of the... what's cool about this is up in Ogden. 9-year-old Brandon Barella spent his summer preparing for his first livestock show at the Weber County Fair. Had a goat named Santa. You know, probably the beard, right?
4: Oh, I didn't even think about that.
2: But before the fair fired up, he was hospitalized with heart failure. And this young boy started a massive fight, right? He started a huge medical problem that obviously interrupts not just life, but his whole family's life and everything that goes on there. Local buyers joined forces at the Weber County Junior Livestock Auction. And they brought $41,000 in for Chomp and his family. They call him Chomp, by the way. And then they gave Santa back. So Santa was up on the auction block for $41,000. The most expensive goat. And then they gave the goat back.
4: Hey, you can have Santa.
2: So the Utah 4-H livestock folks who were in charge of this thing, they rallied together in the Salt Lake County. The Salt Lake County folks gathered up $15,000 for another young exhibitor who is also battling. Can you listen? They're like, you have one exhibitor who's a kid who's got a rare form of cancer that he's battling. You've got the heart failure for Chomp. And you have everybody at Weber County and Salt Lake County at these two 4-H groups. And they say, let's do something. Let's do something. Let's do something different. Let's do something impactful. And raising over $50,000 when they could have just moved on and the families wouldn't have gone. They should have been raising money for us. They would have never asked for it. And the vast majority of these guys and gals in the 4-H are guaranteed don't even know who he is. They probably know of him, but they probably don't know him that well personally.
4: No, but they know he's a 4-H kid, and that's why they rallied around it.
2: They rallied. And so that's a really cool story. I was glad to see that they were able to do that. And
4: I'll tell you what. You want to see a tight-knit group? I go to the state fair every year, and I make sure to go to all the animals that are there at the state fair. You know, sometimes people don't go because it can get hot. It can get a little stinky.
2: Oh, yeah, yeah.
4: But I go through. I see all the cows. I see all the sheep.
2: I
4: go through.
2: My kids will say, oh, yeah, it's hot and stinky, but that is the highlight of them being there.
4: Yeah.
2: At the state fair, seeing all those animals.
4: And all of those 4-H kids hanging out inside those buildings.
2: And those animals, they've raised those animals. They're perfect. They're like picturesque.
4: Yeah.
2: You know what I mean?
4: I would argue no tighter group of kids than a 4-H
2: That's
4: kid.
2: That's cool. Well, awesome for them to be able to do something cool for the community like that as well. It makes an impact. And it sets a good example for everybody else. That's why they qualify for it. And so speaking of people rallying around somebody with with some medical issues. If you go to KSL.com right now, you can see the story about an 8-year-old who was diagnosed. DJ Theorine has been at the hospital quite a bit because he's battling a rare form of bone cancer. And the family is getting a lot of help. A whole group of folks have put together the Bear Canyon Trail Run that is going to aid his family financially and emotionally during all this. And so you have another moment where people just decide, you know what, we're going to do something big. And when you have full events and you get people who are coming in and participating, and they wouldn't otherwise be participating in something like this, but they go, oh, I want to be part of a trail run. Mm-hmm. And they'll pay the fee to get in, and they might not even necessarily know that they'll see that. Because I used to do these races and stuff, and a lot of them will be for causes. Mm-hmm. And you don't necessarily know the person or the cause, or it's for this thing, and you go, and you get to the end of the race, and you go, oh, okay, this was for something bigger than just me showing up and slowly running a 5K or a 10K. And it's a really cool thing. It's another deal. These folks get together. They rallied, and he lives in Sandy, and he and his family, they needed the help, and they got it. So I think it's really cool.
4: And
2: so
4: that's still upcoming, so if people are listening to this.
2: You can still register for it yourself, and you can find your way there, and you can contribute as well. So the registration is just BearCanyonTrailRun.com. That's where it is right there.
4: You want to run?
2: Hold on, let me see here. You can run the 5K. that one I could do. Okay. Now, because the other two options are 11 miles or 20 miles.
4: Oof. A trail run of 20 miles, jeez.
2: That's aggressive. I think you would actually probably do better on a regular marathon than you would on a trail run.
4: A 20-mile trail run, sure.
2: Because I already have a hard enough time. Like, I've done the half marathons before, and I've been falling over at the end.
4: Sure.
2: You know? You're depleted. You know what I mean?
4: Where is Bear Canyon? Why does that sound familiar to me?
2: I want to say...
4: It's got to be here around Sandy. Okay. It's Bear Canyon is...
2: I'm trying to recognize these hills here.
4: Bear Canyon.
2: There's a Bear Canyon that's spelled differently that's up in Fruit
4: Heights.
2: It's up
4: by, it's in Provo Canyon.
2: Okay, all right.
4: So you get past Sundance, so you're going up towards Deer Creek.
2: Yeah.
4: And then Bear Canyon.
2: Not just he and his family receiving benefits from this. This whole thing is to raise money for individuals and families that need help. And they've already raised $70,000for the folks who are, so DJ's on that list. And they've got 13 different recipients this year. So there you go. Those are your good humans right there. There's your bright side of life. All right, we'll come back. We've got more to go right around the corner after news, traffic, and weather. It's KSL Bright Side.
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0: Construction began today on a new research facility in Draper. KSL News Radio's Cameron Elliott has the details.
1: The facility will be called Convergence Point, and it'll be a place for researchers from all of Utah's universities to, well, converge. It will provide a common set of laboratories for the universities, as well as a place for them to present their findings. It'll even have short-term living spaces for researchers on site. The Nucleus Institute, the people behind Convergence Point, also say it will allow them to share their work with the government in partnership with Hill Air Force Base.
0: They expect the facility to be finished by 2029. 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Your big business on including merchant services, love where you bank. We're looking at good speeds out there right now, not really much to slow you down. Again, we do need to avoid that area in Camas due to the gas leak. And just a little bit of slowing northbound I-15 as you're going from Layton into Clearfield due to lane restrictions. KSL weather, warm weather for the conference weekend with mostly sunny skies, highs in the low to mid 80s through Monday, back to normal highs on Tuesday with a high around 81. Right now it's fair and 70 degrees. I'm Michelle Rowe, KSL News Radio. 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
13: 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Thanks for being with us today. Alex Curie, Richie Stedman sitting in for Ethan Millard, who's out today. Be out tomorrow. Be out a couple days.

0: It's fine.
1: Everything's fine.
2: Let the man take a trip, would you?
0: Let the boy take a trip.
3: I'm telling you, it's really nice of him. He's going to be able to get out of town, but man, it is. I took a drive up, not like just for fun. My kid had a football game up in Logan last weekend.
1: Oh, so you got to do sardine
3: canning. Sardine canning.
1: Oh, geez, come on.
3: So amazing.
1: Yeah, I was in Colorado a couple days ago. I did a wedding in Laramie and then the next day in Moab, so I did the Laramie to Moab loop.
3: That's a long drive.
1: That is a long drive. Gorgeous.
3: But the whole thing was nice.
1: Yeah. Utah doesn't appreciate Colorado like we should.
3: Those are...
1: I don't know if you know the history.
3: I don't even know the history of our show in Colorado, but that's about the worst thing you can say on our show.
1: Oh, okay. Sorry.
3: We are Colorado haters.
1: Well, sure.
3: It's not that we're Colorado haters.
1: I think we have Colorado
3: envy. We are no. We're Utah lovers. A lot of people confuse Colorado for us. What happens is they see like and they see like a beautiful city set among the hills right up against it, and they'll go, "That's Denver," and I go, "No, it's not. No. Salt Lake City."
1: Sure.
3: Denver is a plain city.
1: Yeah.
3: It is.
1: Yep.
3: And you have see to the go, mountains.
1: Yeah, you have to go an hour to get to the mountains. But
3: first of all, don't apologize for Colorado. Don't come on this program and start apologizing for Colorado. It's not a good look. No. Okay.
1: Okay.
3: We have a vibe. Our people stand with us. Utah's better than Colorado. You move on.
1: In all things?
3: Listen, hockey, they're kind of who we need to run through.
1: Okay.
3: Right?
1: Okay.
3: The Avalanche are hated, much hated by Mammoth fans.
1: Are they our rivals?
3: Yes. Okay. I mean, they're one of the.
1: Because Vegas, too, right?
3: Well, we're pretty new, and so we have kind of just like these
1: we hate everyone.
3: Well, we're just trying to get a foothold on who will allow us to be. Because the Avalanche have been historically, and last year they had a phenomenal run, and then they ended up blowing it in the playoffs. But, I mean, real sad for them. But I think that we have to stand up and let people know that Utah is better than Colorado.
1: Except for one thing.
3: I'm not accepting this, whatever it is.
1: I think that you will.
3: Chile, Colorado? Very good foods.
1: No, yeah. The flag. The flag of Colorado is better than the flag of the state of Utah.
3: The sea on it?
1: Yeah.
3: With the sun in the middle or whatever?
1: Because here's the thing.
3: It's
1: a whole brand, and we really tried. We want to be
3: we got
1: like...
3: something going on. We
1: want to be trendy, but I think that if you look at the Utah flag, like California's got a flag you're putting on clothing.
3: This is leaving a real bad taste in my mouth right now. This whole thing about you coming on going, I think we should give Colorado a fair shake.
1: All right.
3: The whole thing's making me mad.
1: So the Leafs in Sardine Canyon.
3: So here's what we're going to do. You're like, Sardine Canyon's nice, but have you been to Colorado?
1: I'm just saying it's a thing we do. Okay. All right.
3: I'm telling you.
1: I didn't know.
3: It's a bad move.
1: I didn't know. I hate Colorado. You're right. What? The Coloradans? That's what you have there.
3: Here's the thing. Just to be able to reset my head a little bit, I want you to send a text in of what makes Utah better than Colorado, 57500. We'll take those texts. I'll read them so that I can remind myself. Because honestly, I need it sometimes to be like, yeah, you know what? We are better. Sometimes I call it Nebraska West. I don't even respect them enough to call them their own state. You know what I mean? So because
1: sure. Okay, all right. I had no idea.
3: I know.
1: You wouldn't. I am sorry.
3: It's just that, especially, I can't abide this because I don't want to allow for the next few days that you'd be like, we've had a discussion about how amazing Colorado is. Now you know where we stand.
1: I just think, and tell me, let me try and couch it. Let me backpedal this a little bit. As Utahns, do you think that like maybe we don't explore outside of Utah? So I'm now going to lump in some other states
3: to dilute
1: this a little bit.
3: Okay,
1: like there are parts of Wyoming that are gorgeous. Gorgeous in a way that I don't think that people recognize. I think that's sort of the bigger statement I was trying to say.
3: Fine. I'll allow it with like, oh, the Tetons are beautiful in Wyoming.
1: Yes.
3: But
1: like Utahns go to St. George. We go to St. George in the winter because we want to warm up. We go to Bear Lake in the summer because you need a raspberry shake. And I'm not poo-pooing it at all. I just wonder, you know, have you ever been to the Grand Canyon National Park, the Great Basin National Park?
3: Now we have the people standing up.
1: Okay.
3: Via text. And this feels right. Call security, drag him out. I won't stand for this Colorado fluffery. this one says, everything makes Utah better than Colorado. The mountains, the skiing is better, people, the football.
1: Okay.
3: You know what?
1: Oh, yeah. Well, I'll agree with that.
3: You know, and they have a professional
1: football
3: baseball team and a professional football team. Yeah, but we have college teams that are unmatched compared to Colorado.
1: I'll take that.
3: 57500, just to be able to, please, Colorado defender here, arguing that Utahns are closed-minded? Question mark? Mm. Yeah, but listen. Mm. Yeah, we are. I will be closed-minded about this Colorado nonsense. Absolutely. Utah's crime rates are lower than Colorado. Okay. Keep it coming. 575.
1: I love that, too. No one addressing the flag thing. I think we have flag envy.
3: Yeah,
1: there are a few states that have really cool flags, and Utah is not one of them.
3: Yeah.
1: California, cool flag. Well, Colorado, cool
3: one we
1: flag.
3: Got? Even the new one we got?
1: It's cooler than the old one.
3: Yeah.
1: It's cooler than the one that would come in a wax seal on an envelope from the 1800s.
3: So many states have fallen for that, by the way.
1: Oh, my gosh.
3: So many states are like, have we thought about putting the state seal on there?
1: Yeah.
3: Well, put the year that we were a state.
1: Yeah.
3: Have you thought about that, Mike? You're like,
1: I don't know. Utah did it.
3: Okay. Put a motto on there.
1: Yeah.
3: But like, make it illegible. I don't want people to know what the words say around it. We don't know. It's just a mystery
1: Latin.
3: Forever. The kids will just always never know what is going on the flag. Okay. Keep your hate for Colorado coming in. All right,
1: can't read that one.
3: I know there's a lot of ones that I asked you to go. I asked you to go at Colorado. Like, settle down. Yeah. You know, this is a family show.
1: Yeah. 5750.
3: All right, let me see here very quickly because this was just going to go. This was going to go fast anyway. I'm officially all in on the this season of the Cold podcast, mm-hmm. of Cold season 4. And Dave Colley, of course, our colleague, has done a phenomenal job. Davis County deputies have apparently excavated the former officer's yard, the East Layton police officer, back when East Layton had a police force, back when East Layton was its own city. And yes, it was. Don't come at me. It was its own city at one point. But the disappearance of Nancy Baird in 1975 and then the subsequent podcast and the investigation that Dave has done, the Davis County Sheriff's Office has speculated that this former officer of East Layton, of course, may have been involved in this Tom Jackson, who's now 78 years old, who's now serving in a prison term. Apparently, they felt like they had at least a little bit enough to go on to be able to search his former backyard. In search for the disappearance of Nancy Baird, who disappeared in 1975 from the Phoenix gas station where she was working, Officer Jackson at that moment, and along with a couple of other the officers of the East Layton Police Department, had seen her that day, and then she was nowhere to be found after that 5:30 end to her shift. They actually excavated part of the yard of the former officer, and apparently have not found anything. However, It just adds another crazy chapter, Richie, to this story. I don't know if you've jumped into this year's.
1: I haven't. In fact, I was just looking it up, searching Cold podcast.
3: Yeah.
1: And
3: we're three episodes in, and I'm actually I'm a cold podcast insider now, so I get the episodes a little earlier than you do.
1: Okay,
3: well, no big deal.
1: I didn't know.
3: It's a little bit of a weird flex, but I get the episodes earlier. It's just fascinating, and to see who all the different players are in all this, it's pretty pretty wild. So,
1: Okay, yeah, three episodes out now, and it looks like they come out on what? That's a it came
3: Tuesday
1: out yesterday.
3: Wednesday? Yeah.
1: Wednesdays.
3: Yeah, Wednesdays.
1: Okay.
3: Uh-huh.
1: All right, resubscribing because I did.
3: There you
1: it.
3: Go.
1: He does such a great.
3: Gotta
1: job.
3: Do it. Gotta do it.
1: Yeah.
3: It's okay. It's pretty fascinating. Okay, we'll take a break. We'll come back. We've got more to go around the corner. We have a vacation club. We're going to jump into some of the things, also what Utah farmers are doing to diversify some of their income. We'll tell you what they're doing to get creative, add to some of that income, as their farms start to become a little bit less and less lucrative this year. We will, jump in there. More to go. It is KSL Brightside.
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4: All right, welcome back, everybody. It is KSL Brightside. Thanks for being with us. The support for Utah over the state of Colorado continues to pour in via text. Just to teach Richie T that Richie Stedman, by the way, sitting in for Ethan, and he made this absurd comment about how great Colorado is, that we as Utahns don't appreciate it enough.
5: I don't
4: bull crud like this. I don't stand for any
5: of
4: that.
5: Thank you for self editing.
4: I do. I do love that the I do love that people showed up.
5: Yeah, they've called in for security to come and walk me out.
4: Somebody did ask, get this guy out of here with his Colorado love. Our airport way better than Colorado's.
5: Agreed.
4: Yes.
5: Agreed.
4: This one is 100% factual, and I think we need to appropriately mention that this is historically, here's what it says. Our great founding fathers, including George Washington himself, said that Colorado pales in comparison to Utah's natural beauty, attractiveness of its population, general intelligence, quality of flag.
5: Yeah.
4: See, they brought up the flag. They said the quality of flag is there.
5: Utah divinely inspired.
4: Yeah. Although he did not acknowledge that Colorado has the best football team once nicknamed after a can of soda. Oh, yeah, the Orange Crush. Yeah. Well, that's what they call the Broncos, the Donkeys sometimes. Yeah.
5: That got deep sports real quick.
4: I'm assuming that's what they're going with, is the Orange Crush part. Yes, Utah. Somebody said they smoke marijuana cigarettes there in Colorado.
5: Yeah.
4: It's legal. A lot fewer drugs. Another nod to a lot fewer drugs in Utah.
5: Well, sure. But I can't say we couldn't appreciate Colorado a little more without.
4: No, you can't.
5: I can't.
4: You're not allowed to. No, it's part of it contractually.
5: Mute him.
4: I thought that the FCC had already told us that we're not allowed to keep going with this line of reasoning.
5: All right. Fine.
4: Keep your love for what makes Utah better than Colorado in at 57500. And then, we'll teach Richie you're a native Utahan, right?
5: I am. Born and raised. Center of the valley.
4: What's your problem, man?
5: I merely was just saying.
4: Disappointing everybody. I was just saying that my self-loathing has taken me to the love for Colorado, apparently.
5: That we don't recognize some of the beauty just on our borders is all I was trying to say.
4: All I'm saying is some of the states around us are pretty, too.
5: Yeah. Okay. They're nice. It doesn't have to be a St. George weekend or a Bear Lake weekend.
4: By the way, our Red Rocks are way better than their dumb
5: Red
4: Rocks.
5: Agreed.
4: Okay.
5: We don't have an amphitheater in the Red Rocks.
4: No,
5: okay,
4: do they? How many national parks do they have in their?
5: They don't have the big five. They don't have the big five.
4: Absolutely not. Nobody can touch us on that. All right, 57500. Keep that love for Utah coming in. All right, let's jump in here. We've got a couple things to go over. So this is an interesting deal. I thought that this was a fun spin to how to be able to maybe support some of the income for farmers as a new Airbnb program is giving Utah farmers a chance to diversify its income. So here's what they're doing. Their Farm to Stay program is giving out some grants, and that is actually making it to where, so farmers and ranchers are trying to figure out how to deal with the drought situation.
5: Sure.
4: Airbnb said, hey, what if we did this? What if we made you guys part of, you know, our network of places for people to stay, unique places, because Airbnb is all about marketing that
5: it's the house in the, it's a tree house in Costa Rica,
4: right, or it's a farm in Utah.
5: Yeah. Farm in Utah.
4: Or it's just a dilapidated weird house in Colorado.
5: Yeah. Of course it is.
4: But they brought this thing up about how they were able to say, hey, we can actually help you. So this one of the farmers, for example, he put a cabin on his property as an Airbnb rental. And he says, we're not using this space all the time. And so we open it up. We can go there periodically. Family members can go there, and they can enjoy the view and the beauty of it out there and the privacy and all that. And in the meantime, that same small cabin that's on their property could also turn into a money-making venture for them.
5: Mm-hmm.
4: And I think that getting inventive like this and making sure that people could, you know, jump in and take advantage of this and making it and incentivizing them to do it is an awesome way for folks to be able to say, hey, let's make a little bit of extra income. And I don't, I don't know how this year's and the last year's drought has affected. I think that we neglect to think about how much it's. I mean, we already know that the fruit crop was decimated this year.
1: Yeah, but that was weather more than drought.
4: Weather. Yeah, but it's also the drought is affecting everybody along the Wasatch Front who relies on farming. Is there, you know, the livestock issue is a problem. That's why the price of beef is going up, and mm-hmm. you're seeing a lot fewer. I mean, you're seeing restaurants say, no, we're not doing beef, man. It's too expensive.
1: Yeah.
4: And how about the beef farmers who are going, whoa. You know, like that's what we do. This is our livelihood.
1: Yeah.
4: And so I think that being able to be smart about how to make some extra money is a good way to attack this.
1: So let me ask you this. You're a kid of the same generation as I. Mm-hmm. Is this like City Slickers Airbnb?
4: You know what? That's a great way to look at it. And I will say that, you know, like doing the cowboy experience.
1: Yeah,
4: is that
1: yeah,
4: what you're
1: right. Like I'm getting up a cabin because they're doing
4: that,
1: like
4: I don't
1: tossing horseshoes and stuff like that. But I would imagine because Airbnb's big push most recently is not only the places to stay but the experiences that you have.
4: Yeah, so I think that they hadn't done that previously. Like that, sure. Airbnb didn't really have any of that stuff where they're like, no. Plus you can go there and you can have an excursion. You know, yeah, like it's not a cruise. They just go, hey, here's the place. Go and stay there and then leave.
1: Yeah.
4: But
1: if I'm from Chicago, right? Say, and I've lived in the city my whole life. And I'm with some friends. I go, hey, you know what? I have never milked a cow before. I have never, you know, sheared a sheep. I suppose I'd go up to Oakley and be, you know, stay in a cabin and shear a sheep and, you know, milk a cow. Why not?
4: You know, it's beautiful this time of year. Oakley.
1: Yeah.
4: Not in Colorado, decidedly, by the way. Just pointing that out for you.
1: Yeah. It's not Oakley, Colorado. Got it. It's Oakley, not. Utah.
4: And then a local, here's another story here for you. The local Joby Aviation has put together, they have created an autonomous cargo aircraft, and they're looking forward to the possibility of future air taxi service. How about, I mean, it just scares the heck out of us. We know how much safer traveling
1: with
4: an airplane.
1: Someone flying the plane?
4: Now, yeah. That's what I was going to say is that we've allowed autonomous vehicles in a lot of ways. So we were in Austin a couple of weeks ago.
1: Did you do the Waymo?
4: Every four cars is a Waymo.
1: Yep.
4: And now the cyber taxi, mm-hmm. the Tesla version.
1: Mm-hmm.
4: We didn't do it because there were too many of us.
1: Yeah.
4: Because you could either do four or two. But we saw, I mean, it was so many. The Waymos are funny because you look at them and you go, that has a lot of spinning things on it. Yeah. And then the cyber taxi is just like, we're just driving.
1: Yeah.
4: We don't need to see anything.
1: We don't need that.
4: We just go.
1: It's fine.
4: So. When I saw all these, we had to have the conversation. I kept telling my boys, I was like, hey, would you get in one of these? 1,000%. Mm-hmm. I want to go in one right now. And I was like, well, there's five of us and you could only be four.
1: Yeah. Pick your least favorite sibling and we'll go.
4: Well, I didn't know why that was the case because they have five seats in there, but they didn't allow you to sit. I don't know. They didn't allow us to seat the five.
1: Yeah.
4: But whatever. For whatever reason. So in the end, I was all sorts of, I was like, man, that's cool. I want to do that. I don't know what it would take for us to turn the corner on us doing that from a airplane standpoint. Now, I will tell you, and I'm not going to pretend like I'm a pilot or no piloting at all, but I think a lot of the automated stuff that they have and the software systems and the things that they have set up, autopilot systems are flying planes so well now.
1: Yeah. And the majority of the time already.
4: Yes. Landing and taking off, the two hardest things mm-hmm. when it comes to flight.
1: Mm-hmm.
4: Navigating weather, all those things. And the pilot is there and it's overseeing all of it.
1: Yep.
4: And it can do all the things manually and it will do. Mm-hmm. And it's checked mm-hmm. out to be able to do it.
1: Mm-hmm.
4: At what point would you be okay sitting in a plane that had nobody at the seat?
1: Mm. It'll be money driven. That'll be what will get people to do it. If you could get a flight.
4: Cheap enough, you mean?
1: Yeah. If you're flying, hey, I got to go to New York and this people guided plane is $1,000, but I can get there for $250 on, you know, no pilot airlines. NPA.
4: I think that's a good. You know? That's a good start to it.
1: You know,
4: here at No Pilot Airlines, yeah. we assure you that you won't be able to interact with any pilots. That's our promise to you.
6: We just want to make sure you're not going to hear any of this.
4: Just to be able to, but you have to hear that so that you can feel good about it.
1: Yeah,
4: you have to hear the thing.
1: Yeah,
4: welcome to No Pilot Airlines.
1: Yeah,
4: it's our job.
7: ABC News, I'm Dave Packer. New York Governor Kathy Hochul appointed a special prosecutor to oversee the investigation into the Cornell gang rape accusations. Hochul says she's lost faith in the local district attorney's ability to handle the case. Attorneys for Krista Pike are asking for her death sentence to be commuted in the wake of her botched execution last night in Tennessee. She's said to be in critical condition at a hospital. In Las Vegas tonight.
8: It was 9 years ago that shots first rang out at the south end of the strip. That night changed our city forever.
9: Mayor Shelley Berkeley at a vigil marking the date that many died in the Route 91 Harvest Festival mass shooting. The gunman opened fire from the window of a hotel, killing 58 people as the music festival went on and wounding hundreds of others. Two others died from their injuries in the years following. This is ABC News.
10: It's 9:31 at KSL News Radio. I'm Michelle Rowe, KSL's top story this hour. Three women who worked at Hill Air Force Base Daycare are now facing charges. They're accused of assaulting multiple children. KSL News Radio's Claire Scott has the details.
11: Federal prosecutors say the women were physical with the children they were caring for. 29-year-old Carly Rainey, 28-year-old Patricia Davis, and 32-year-old Allison Ferdon have all been charged with misdemeanors. Prosecutors say Rainey covered a crying child's face with a pillow and pinned another to the floor for over 20 minutes. Davis allegedly shoved and pushed the toddlers around, and Ferdon is accused of spraying a child in the face and even lowering a kid into the trash can as if she was about to throw them in the garbage. Those are just a few of the allegations brought against them. Reports from parents began in 2022 and continued into 23. The women are all scheduled for arraignment later this month. Claire Scott, KSL News Radio.
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10: 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Love where you bank. Looking good out there, I-15 running at posted speeds, other than they still have some lane restrictions northbound as you're going from Layton into Clearfield due to ongoing construction. KSL weather, above normal highs for the weekend and mostly sunny skies. Tomorrow's high 83. Sunday, the warmest with an expected high of 86 degrees. Tuesday, returning to normal temperatures for this time of year with a high of 81. Right now, it's clear and 66 degrees. I'm Michelle Rowe, KSL News Radio. 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
4: Hey, everybody, welcome back. It is KSL Brightside. Let them do that drone thing in Colorado. try out the pilotless planes in Colorado. Okay, that's good. Like, I wasn't going to go that far, but.
1: Text hate coming in 57500
4: well, it's not
1: for
4: text
1: Colorado.
4: Hate. No, it's just reset on
1: Utah being better than Colorado. Yes.
4: Richie brought something up, which was concerning.
1: To be clear, and we could maybe roll tape back, I didn't say Colorado was better. I think I said, I don't think that we appreciate Colorado as much as we could.
4: This is a Colorado appreciation post, which I was like, you decidedly picked the wrong program to do that
1: on. All right. Jeff Kaplan, he's been to Colorado
4: yeah,
1: before.
4: Yeah, but he stands tall with us, too.
1: Okay. 57500
4: keep the Colorado. It's not about throwing the Colorado hate in there, although it's funny. It's about throwing the Utah love in there over Colorado. Okay. We don't have as big of a beef with the other surrounding states.
1: What, are you trying to think what the other surrounding states are?
4: No, I was trying to think to myself.
1: New Mexico is one in Arizona.
4: Was I going to say, do we hate Nevada that much? No, we don't.
1: No.
4: Do we hate Wyoming? No. We appreciate your fireworks and what you stand for.
1: Yeah. Okay. So fair enough. That kind of walks me to where I'm talking about. Like what no. Salt Lake citizens... No. We go to Nevada because we like Vegas to go see a show that maybe doesn't come to Utah.
4: Yeah,
1: or we go to Wendover because it's
4: no,
1: a,
4: we
1: a
4: don't.
1: Place.
4: No
1: it's
4: one
1: a place
4: goes
1: there is a large contingent of people that go to Wyoming on the weekends.
4: Corey looked side-eyed like she was.
1: No?
4: Like
1: do you not think so?
4: No, she looked side-eyed like she may be on that party bus to Peppermill out there. Yeah. Period. They still do that?
1: Yeah, of course.
4: Oh, of course they do.
1: Of course they do. So we do that, and then we go into... We go into Arizona, you know, Utahns and Mesas and Phoenix and all that stuff. We just don't do that with Colorado. And that's all I was trying to say.
4: And we shouldn't. 57500. What is this? Colorado Appreciation Month? I do like people standing up for us. All
1: yes,
4: right?
1: They should.
4: 57500. In the meantime, let's jump in here. We've got ourselves a, Corey, I think we've got a health class. Let's do it right now. Yeah, let's get people.
3: Just as awkward as it was in junior high. It's time for KSL Brightside's health class.
4: What's your preferred method of getting the old cardio in or some exercise?
1: I'm a runner, a treadmill runner.
4: Okay.
1: Yeah.
4: I used to be, and I just hated it so much.
1: You get yourself something good to listen to.
4: It doesn't even matter because what I end up listening to is my heavy breathing.
1: Yeah.
4: Even with the headphones on and stuff like that, it's like...
1: Yeah, but noise canceling can do a pretty good job about drowning that out.
4: I agree. I also just hate the feeling of doing it.
1: Yeah.
4: So there's that. I like getting my sweat on, but I'll be honest, I've lost more weight in the last 2 or 3 years not doing like a crazy workout regimen. I did the long-term running. And I'll just tell you too, what I've also found out is that I've got not a very good back.
1: Mm-hmm.
4: And not very good knees.
1: Sure. So it precludes you from
4: a lot of those things. So I tried to do the low impact thing. And you know what I did? I splurged on a rowing machine.
1: Okay.
4: And that rowing machine now is in someone else's home.
1: You said not using it enough.
4: It's been sold and it's already out of the house.
1: Okay.
4: And I have a hard time as a 40 something now reinventing what my workouts used to be. I used to lift a lot too.
1: Yeah, you did.
4: When I was swole.
1: Yeah, no, I remember.
4: When I was in high school, like it was my identity was hitting the weight room.
1: Yeah, you had been diagnosed with a case of swoliosis.
4: Yeah, yeah. I was that guy. And no neck syndrome. And you know, then it turned into, this isn't, then all that muscle just turned into fat. Mm-hmm. And then I decided, okay, you know what? I'm going to start sweating this stuff off. And then I started doing the running. I started doing the biking. Mm-hmm. And none of those things have stuck more than 5 or 6 years. The running and the, I did triathlons for a minute. Mm. Man, I hated swimming. Like as an exercise.
1: Yeah.
4: Well, it turns out, and I don't know if they're just telling us this because they're just trying to get us to do something.
1: Sure.
4: You know what I mean? I feel like there's a little bit of that.
1: We used to have the bar up here. Now,
4: we just go, just go something. Ahead and just, please do something. And walking, according to experts, is now basically the most effective workout that you can have as an exercise. And I don't know if that means they said getting your steps in, mm-hmm. and getting your heart rate to a space that's not the crazy anaerobic, mm-hmm. right? Mm-hmm. Isn't that the one where you're
1: like, yeah, it's
4: the
1: like most, 140 plus or something.
4: Yeah, yeah.
1: Like that, right?
4: And that's not a good fat burning number.
1: No.
4: It's a good, I think, build your, you know, get your heart rate up.
1: Cardiovascular strength.
4: Good cardiovascular stuff. But it isn't necessarily the one that is as sustainable as getting the steps in. Mm-hmm. And I think that part of it is that for so long, people just felt like that it didn't count, that walking doesn't count as exercise. Mm-hmm. Have we moved on from that?
1: I will tell
4: you. Or did it have to be the mall walking with the stuff or do you have to have a weight belt it's not even the weight belt. It's the weight vest. The weighted vest is like the big thing now.
1: Yeah, you put on your weight vest and go play Mahjong with the ladies in the neighborhood.
4: Sure, sure. It is. I feel like it is there's a lot of women in my neighborhood with the weighted vest.
1: And then we have a sushi party. And then, there's those things that kind of come and go. Flash and pan. So I think I have recently leaned into this because you and I are of similar age. And I go, you know, I'd like to live healthily. I'd like to, whatever. I got the biosensor ring. You know, the Aura ring.
4: It is the Aura ring.
1: And it tracks the calories and stuff like that.
4: Oh, yeah.
1: It's great. And I would tell you.
4: You have to babysit it a lot, in terms of the charging it, but also are you looking at the app obsessively or anything?
1: No,
4: I just don't want to do something that I have to just stay on top of so much that it feels like I'm wasting time or something. I don't know.
1: I would tell you the more you put into it, the more you get out of it, which is a great life lesson, Alex Curry.
4: Thanks.
1: If we can talk
4: about that.
1: But. Just walking, moving, getting, you know, your steps in a day. I think it's intentional. I don't think it's meandering. I don't think it's, I got my 10,000 steps and it took me 7 hours. I don't think that's what it is. But going to get your steps, making it an effort to be able to do it, I noticeably will feel different, meaning better, on days that I get the steps as opposed to days that I don't.
4: So they say that if you're going to do this, if you're going to convert to walking being your main source of exercise.
1: Mm-hmm.
4: It can't feel too easy. It needs to be a little bit more of a quicker pace than you just strolling.
1: Mm-hmm.
4: But also they said the way that this gets maximized the best way possible is to incorporate 2 to 3 weightlifting sessions.
1: Mm.
4: So strength training sessions.
1: Sure.
4: During the week, which already sounds like too much, which already sounds like too much homework with my walking. So I'm out.
1: Which already sounds like not just walking being the only exercise that you need if you have strength training.
4: And why is it 10,000 steps? Why is it the 10,000 steps? Why is it 10,000?
1: I don't know.
4: Why is that the number? Because obviously walking my 240-pound butt around would feel a lot more, that to me feels more aggressive, or that feels like it would be a lot to carry me around. The 10,000 steps is not as created equal, right?
1: You want to learn alongside me right now?
4: Should I be doing?
1: Why is it 10,000?
4: Why? Because that's what the Spartans did.
1: No, listen.
4: What?
1: It isn't too far off from that.
4: Oh my gosh.
1: It is a marketing thing. Here it is. Are you ready for this?
4: I already hate it, but yes, let's go.
1: It comes from a 1965 Japanese marketing campaign for an early pedometer called Menpokai, which translated means
4: 10,000
1: steps.
4: Okay.
1: And that's why it's not hard research. It is a marketing campaign from Japan 61 years ago. That's why we say 10,000 steps.
4: Why?
1: The more you know.
4: So now I will do something. My fitness app on the Apple, the rings, mm-hmm, right, mm-hmm, that will pop up periodically.
1: Sure.
4: That's the one thing that I do have, is that I have kind of an aggressive look at what my steps are every day.
1: Mm-hmm.
4: I did a thing where I went in and I went into settings and it was all, because I was not achieving 10,000 steps.
1: Sure.
4: I was getting to 8,100, 7,700, 9,100, 9,000 even, 6,200.
1: Sure.
4: And I was like, I'm never getting to 10,000 here. And so you know what I did?
1: Changed it.
4: I changed it down to 8,500. And you know what I'm getting? A lot more of the green, you did it.
1: Yeah.
4: And I'm like, I am such a freaking good walker over here. Look, it's all green.
1: Look, guys, guys, guys.
4: I'm not just orange and bright orange anymore.
1: Another life lesson, lower the standards. Achieve it more often.
4: So you don't need 10,000 steps. Richie, you just blew my mind with that.
1: It's the Manpo Kai.
4: I mean, I love the idea of Manpo Kai because I want to live Manpo Kai.
1: Yeah.
4: Yeah. But I'm more like a 8,000 Kai.
1: I got to, you know what I mean? I got to take some notes. I'm going to become a gymfluencer.
4: Yeah. No,
1: it's
4: no,
1: all
4: okay.
1: about Manpo Kai, everyone.
4: Hey, how do you say 8,000 steps in Japanese? I'm asking my my Siri here. It's going to give me an answer.
1: I'm ready for
4: Manpo Kai. So it is, Hasen Ho.
1: Hasen Ho.
4: I'm not a Manpo Kai guy. I'm a Hasen Ho guy.
1: Yeah.
4: All right. Now, that might be, I don't know if we said, well, now it'll tell me. What is it? Hasenpo. All right.
1: Hasenpo.
4: There you go. That's me.
1: I'm the House of Manpo Kai.
4: Oh.
1: Yeah.
4: Your people have thought yourselves way better than us for centuries.
1: Yeah. Fear does not exist in our dojo, does it?
4: All right. We'll take the break here. We'll come back. We've got more as we get ready for Jeff Kaplan's Afternoon News. I think he's going to be out on the... No. Okay. We're not on the plaza anymore. Safely into the studio comes Jeff. We will come back. More to go right around the corner. Stay here. Guess what I have for you around the corner? This is going to be a lot of fun. What one woman is refusing to go to her best friend's wedding for. Oh, it's good tea. We'll do it next right here. KSL Brightside.
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4: All right, we were having it's not a dilemma at all. We already know you're doing this the whole state of Utah is doing this for a good cause. My kids are going to be in pajamas tomorrow at school.
1: Yes.
4: Now, this is not the Christmas week, which is like the normal when they do the whole, hey, You've got all 21 days of school in the month of December. There's a fill in the blank day,
1: Spirit Day.
4: Yeah, it's and one of them day. Is one of them is like pajama day, and they show up with their Christmas PJs on and all that stuff. Tomorrow, Richie's going to be wearing pajamas into the studio.
1: Yeah, yeah.
4: I think I'll do. Mm. I'll show my solidarity by not wearing full on. Well, first of all, I'm not a pajama guy.
1: Yeah.
4: Okay.
1: Skivvies. Is that how you sleep?
4: No, just like I'm a shorts and a t-shirt guy.
1: Okay.
4: Okay, it's like what you would wear to the gym. That's what I wear to sleep.
1: Okay.
4: I actually hate like a flannel pant.
1: Oh, yeah.
4: It kind of makes me want to die.
1: No, flannel is the worst.
4: But I mean like even just like the look of it, like the colors and all that stuff. Patterns for pants and shirts, I'm out. I can't do it. But to each their own. And sure. Richie, you're going to be doing it for a good cause tomorrow because it's our statewide readathon.
1: Yes. Tomorrow,
4: and the kids across the entire state are going to be participating. Adults alike are going to be participating. Mm-hmm. Richie's going to show up with his pajamas.
1: Yep.
4: And I think we're just reading for 2 hours straight. Is that right?
1: I think it's just an hour is the ask.
4: That's what they're doing at my school.
1: Yeah.
4: At least, yeah.
1: But you bring the sleeping bag and so many treats and all the stuff. So I'm going to encourage you. I want to talk about books. Books are important.
4: Okay.
1: And I'll be looking forward to you in your comfy clothes. And I may even bring the treat bucket.
4: I will. Oh.
1: Yeah.
4: I will. I know what I'm going to do tomorrow. You know what I'm going to do tomorrow. And I know today's the opening day for it. I had to be like a little bit more dressed up for something today. But I'm going my Mammoth sweatshirt tomorrow.
1: Okay.
4: Actually, not my Mammoth sweatshirt. My Utah Hockey Club year Ooh, one.
1: Okay.
4: Vintage sweatshirt. All right.
1: I'll surprise you.
4: Okay. Oh, gosh. You're going to be, this is basically going to be a Halloween outfit, a Halloween costume. I called it an outfit and you got mad about it earlier.
1: Yeah.
4: But that's what it is. But tomorrow, it's not a costume. It's an outfit.
1: No, it's an outfit for a readathon.
4: Look at this. We already have Mammoth fans piling across the street. I mean, did somebody tell them we're still 4 hours from puck drop?
1: It's opening day. It's opening day.
4: Yeah, I got to have a party out there.
1: Yeah.
4: They've had parties out on the plaza in years past, and so looking forward to it. Hey, we're going to ask artificial intelligence a question. We're going to have our robot overlords give us an answer here. But first, we're going to get to, well, we'll play the music here, and then I'll ask a question here based off of something that we saw online. So let's jump in.
24: When Google just isn't enough, and thinking for yourself is just too hard, here's your AI question of the day.
4: All right, so I'm going to play a clip for you, and then we're going to ask AI based off of this clip. Now, Richie, you are our in-house wedding expert. Neither you nor I had seen something like this before. We'd had similar asks where people will go, hey, by the way, the wedding costs this much. Why don't you go ahead and chip in?
1: Mm-hmm.
4: This was a different one altogether. This is something we found. One person avoiding her best friend's wedding. At least she calls her best friend. I don't know. That makes it more dramatic. But let's take a listen to hear what the new ask was.
0: I won't be attending my best friend's wedding after she sent me a Venmo request for $350.
4: Yikes.
0: And I wish I was joking. This isn't a destination wedding, and this isn't just something she sent to a bridesmaid. She sent it to everybody that's attending. I thought that it was a mistake at first, so I wrote her, and I'm like, hey, what is this request for? And she said, that's your wedding fee. And I said, my wedding fee? I said, I've already bought my shoes. I'm paying hair and makeup. I've taken time off work. I have a hotel. What do you mean my wedding fee? She said, well, things are just getting really out of hand, so that's your share for the decoration. The food, the venue, the band. And I said, are you sending this to everybody? And she said, yes. And I said, don't you think that that's like a little much? And she said, well, you're the one that's choosing to attend.
4: Oh, no, I'm not.
0: You invited people. And now you're going to send them a request for $350. And then she said, well, I haven't received your wedding present yet. Oh. So just don't send it. And just think of that as the money you would have spent on the wedding present.
4: She has a look of shock on her face.
1: Yes.
4: Like, oh.
0: I can't do it.
4: So she's not going.
1: Yep.
4: So similarly, a few years ago, we actually covered a story that happened in New York here on KSL about a New York couple that was charging guests to help fund their $70,000. You know what's funny is I pulled $70,000 out of thin air because we were saying, hey, $350 times the 250 or, you know, 300 guests, you're talking about between $65,000 and $80,000 you'd be able to recoup.
1: Yes.
4: And something that also started to happen last year is that People Magazine interviewed couples in 2025 who actually sold admission to some of their weddings.
1: Jeez, I can't even imagine this.
4: With premium packages, by the way.
1: Hey, you want to sit in the VIP section for the ceremony? You want to see the bride's reaction?
4: You wanted
1: Get up close.
4: You said you wanted the beef Wellington, but that actually isn't the same price as the chicken Kiev. Yeah. So my question is have you ever, and if you can text, by the way, too, 57500. Have you ever heard of something like this? And you work weddings every weekend, basically.
1: Yes.
4: Tell me if a trend of, number one, how much more expensive, even here in the state of Utah, which we run cheap on the weddings.
1: Sure.
4: I would imagine you've been able to see the gamut of the expensive weddings versus the not so, but are we trending towards the weddings being more expensive than they've ever been?
1: Yes, we're trending towards them being more expensive than they've ever been. And people are being sensitive, some would say cheap, with how they accomplish some of these things. Things like the bar is not paid for at all. Cash bar. Come to my wedding, cash bar. So if you want a drink, you have to pay. We have a couple food trucks are coming. It's not paid for. You'll be paying for your own food. It'll be out there. Get whatever you'd want because you're paying for it.
4: Now, David Ian, our producer this week, he said that is extremely tacky.
1: Yeah.
4: I don't know if I'd look at that as tacky as much as I would just go, it's fine. I can pay for a... And if it's a food truck, it's not like I'm going out there and going, it's a $70 a head for, you know, for the food truck.
1: Sure.
4: I've been to the weddings that have the paid for fully food trucks. I've been to the weddings that I've gone over across the street and they're like, and you know, you've paid for your own food in that way. And I didn't mind it because I remember thinking it wasn't somebody that I think it was an acquaintance, you know, we're at the wedding almost by obligation. And I wasn't there going, give me that. I will say that as a person who doesn't drink alcohol, I'm surprised by how much people are like, is there an open bar?
1: Yeah.
4: Like they're like, is there
1: a social thing and I need alcohol? Of course, of course.
4: And that's a deal breaker for some people, but $350, I was saying this too. A Venmo request from anybody that's not expected, I hate it.
1: Mm-hmm.
4: Like if I'm not waiting on it, or if I'm not expecting like, oh yeah, we do owe that money, or oh yeah, that is something. Oh, like for my kids' sports stuff, sometimes we'll get like, hey, we got this thing, it's $50 for everybody's chipping in. If you send me a Venmo request and I'm expecting it, if it's a Venmo request and it's just like, hey, by the way, we're chipping in for gas and it's $28. Yeah. And you go, really? Because we stayed at my place down there.
1: And I drove them the last seven times, but the one time you're doing this, I'm paying. Okay.
4: So a Venmo request for $350 for a wedding.
1: Yeah.
4: Never heard of it before. I certainly hope it's not a new trend that becomes a thing. I'm glad this lady shamed her friend. Shame your friends more often, everybody, and then they'll behave better. All right. Stay here. It's KSL News Radio.
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28: From ABC News, I'm Dave Packer. Attorneys for Krista Pike are asking for her death sentence to be commuted in the wake of her botched execution. The only woman on Tennessee's death row is said to be in critical condition at a hospital and recovering from Wednesday night's execution attempt. Randy Spivey with the Tennessee Office of the Post-Conviction Defender.
29: I don't want to get too far into her medical condition right now, but she has not spoken to anyone yet.
28: Witnesses to the execution said authorities appeared to administer two rounds of lethal pentobarbital, but that the convicted murderer
2: appeared to still be breathing and moaning in pain an hour later. New York Governor Kathy Hochul said she issued an executive order to appoint Attorney General Letitia James as a special prosecutor for the alleged gang rape at a Cornell fraternity in 2024. Hochul says she lost faith in the investigation conducted by Cornell's police department and the local DA at an emotional public hearing at Cornell Wednesday night. Freshman Felix Reichman-Kernow.
7: I think like a lot of people are very angry at the administration. And I think it's also brought a lot of people together in organizing and like in solidarity. I think more people are like making sure they like report things that they see.
2: New details are still emerging from Wednesday's mid-air scare. Israeli officials say a co-pilot on a Fly Dubai flight stabbed the captain and tried to down the plane, but was thwarted when the captain fought back, opened the cockpit door, and was assisted by passengers. ABC's Tom Sophie Borridge has more from Tel Aviv.
10: The urgent investigation into the co-pilot, who hasn't been publicly identified, Israel now saying the suspect is from Oman and was radicalized and suicidal. A senior Israeli official telling ABC News the attacker discussed killing Jews on social media, but didn't elaborate on those claims.
2: A U.S. official telling ABC News that an additional aircraft carrier and marine expeditionary unit are headed to the Middle East. 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
17: It's 10:03 at KSL News Radio. I'm Michelle Rowe, KSL's top story this hour. We've had lots of reports of bears making their way into neighborhoods this year, says Chad Wilson with the Utah Division of Wildlife Resources, and they've had to euthanize more of them than in the past.
18: This has been a really rough year for bears, and it's not just a Utah thing.
17: Now, there have had to be recent social media posts encouraging residents to not call and report bears to prevent them from being euthanized. But DWR says euthanizing the bears is the last resort and asks everyone to call for the sake of both public safety and the bear.
18: The sooner we know about it, the more options we have.
17: Chad says they've always have to consider public safety, the health of the bear, if relocation would work, and if there's enough resources to support that bear. After 111 years, the San Juan Records has printed its last newspaper. The weekly paper had been documenting life in San Juan County and southeastern Utah since 1915, but now they're going to be publishing the news online.

0: in the low to mid 80s. Sunday should be warmest day at 86. Back to normal highs by Tuesday with highs around 80. Right now it's fair conditions and 64 degrees. I'm Michelle Rowe, KSL News Radio. 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
2: It is election season.
3: It is.
2: It's ramping up.
3: So we have debates, right, between the congressional candidates, and there's a threshold that they have to meet. But those debates are finally underway. And last night, the candidates for Utah's first congressional district did debate. That's the district now that is leaning towards the Democrats, for sure.
2: Yeah, their candidates are Republican Riley Owen and Democrat Ben McAdams.
4: We need to start getting more young people involved. We need to raise our hand and make our voices heard and to propose new ideas and have new faces in Washington.
5: Who do you trust to do what's right, even when it's hard? Because trust is something that is built over time by keeping your word. And I've done that.
3: So one of the things about Riley Owen is I think he's 27.
2: He's very young.
3: Yeah. But he also has an impressive resume. Anyway, when they got on stage, and it's one of the things that I see often in Utah debates, they largely agree. They largely agree with each other. There were some differences, of course. That's why they're, you know, out promoting themselves and their brand of politics. But I thought it was interesting to see the areas where, you know, I guess where maybe they're trying to differentiate themselves. Some of the stories I saw said it was a little spicy, but I didn't see that myself.
2: No. It seemed like they were getting along. I mean, things that they're sort of the no-brainer issues that we need to address, the Great Salt Lake, artificial intelligence, things like that, where they're going.
3: But they agreed on those things.
2: Exactly. Because public sentiment sort of points in one direction anyway. And those are things that we all, I think, probably 75% of the state agrees we need to save the Great Salt Lake. You know, maybe 80%.
3: Do some people think we don't? Well, is there anybody out there probably who doesn't think we need to?
2: But at all costs, or virtually most costs. And artificial intelligence, what level of regulation? I mean, there are a lot of other areas. But I thought that, by and large, they agreed, and they were both very, very prepared and articulate in what they said.
3: So I thought it was interesting. Ben McAdams said he would vote to halt military action in Iran.

0: He would reverse tariffs implemented by President Donald Trump. He would root out misconduct in the administration. And he said, we can stop the self-inflicted wounds. We've got that going on. And then I would say Riley Owen also tried to differentiate himself from President Trump on issues of trade. He specifically spoke to tariffs on immigration. And he said, I'm not running to defend President Trump or defend a party. And then said he was there to represent people who lived in Congressional District 1.
1: Yeah, so it was the first congressional debate, I think, for the year that I've been aware of.
0: Anyway. Yeah,
1: I'm sure there will be a lot more. And this is one that has a lot of a lot going for it. I mean, it's certainly probably going to be the closest of our congressional races. McAdams was called to the carpet a little bit for taking money from a big AI PAC,
0: It's not an AI PAC. It's Israel. It's a pro-Israel PAC.
1: Oh, okay.
0: Yeah, AIPAC is pro-Israel. So, yeah, and he said, look, donations don't determine what my votes are. So I assume that that's, I don't know, everybody says that. So, look, the 2026 debates, this was the first with Congressional District 1. The next one, we actually have a two-week break, believe it or not. The next one will be Congressional District 2, and that'll be up in Logan at Utah State University. The next one after that, actually, I lied. I'm looking at the numbers. The next one is actually October 2nd. So that's coming right up. That's at Utah Tech University. That'll be Friday, actually. That's Congressional District 3. And then Congressional District 4, interestingly, will be at Snow College down in Ephraim. And then District 2 will go last up in Logan.
1: So what was interesting is that we have KSL's truth test.
0: Yeah.
1: And KSL investigator reporter Daniela Rivera watched the debate last night and ran what was said to be the KSL truth test. Here's what she found.
2: Riley Owen, a Republican, says big tech is growing powerful.
3: And it is buying off our politicians, like the Think Big PAC that has put $1.1 million behind Ben and other politicians asking them not to regulate AI.
2: We checked with the Federal Election Commission. Think Big, a pro-AI political action committee, spent $1,128,697 on behalf of McAdams for TV and digital advertising and text messaging. However, it was not a direct donation to McAdams' campaign.
4: I did not accept that donation, did not request it. That's independent expenditures are not something that candidates requested.
2: We rate Owen's claim true, but lacking context, since the money spent is accurate. But McAdams himself never received a dime. The candidates also talked about Social Security, which is quickly running out of money. Right now, workers who make up to $184,000 a year pay into Social Security.
4: The scrap the cap concept would reimpose a Social Security paycheck at income above $350,000. And this proposal that was supported by President Biden, what it would do, it would stabilize the Social Security Trust Fund through the year 2091. This is an easy solution. We just have to have the courage to do it.
2: But there's a lot more to it than that. Multiple sources, including one provided by the McAdams campaign, say it requires several steps. The Roosevelt Institute notes any potential change to the tax max must be paired with other changes to fully resolve the financing gap. We rate McAdams' claim misleading, since he presents scrapping the cap as a single, simple solution rather than one of multiple changes necessary to stabilize Social Security.
0: So, one of the things that's interesting is they both agreed that we need to balance the budget, but they disagreed on how we get there, right?
1: Right, yes. Another, I think everybody would also agree,
0: right?
1: We need to balance the budget. We need to do something about the deficit. It's completely out of control. And both of them have kind of jumped in and said, okay, you know, here's my plan. Well, here's my plan. But neither one of them, I think one of the criticisms that I heard about it was that neither of them had a very concrete plan on how to do that. Something that made a lot of sense.
0: I think that's one of the problems, right? Is there are so many proposals. But I will also say there are some real common sense proposals that have a lot of people, especially when you're talking about Social Security reforms, for example. That's one thing where there's a lot of people who say, yeah, we agree. Let's raise the age a little bit. Let's remove the cap at least somewhat. And yet when you get into campaign mode, it's like, well, you know, we'll see when we get back there, which means we're not taking a stand. That's what that means.
1: McAdams picked a good year I mean, with the anti-gerrymandering legislation, with a court order, I should say, and the what appears to be a Democratic wave that's going to change the Congress this year. Let's face it, the House of Representatives is probably going to go Democratic. He might be in the majority.
0: Probably by a lot.
1: It might be a good thing for Utah to have somebody that's in the majority.
0: And he's been there before. Yeah, he's been there before. So, that'll be interesting to see. But that was really fun. And on Friday, there will be another one. So, that means on Monday, we get to talk about it.
1: There we go.
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1: Well, we've talked about this a little bit before, but Utah's population is changing, but that's going to mean a bit of a change in terms of our enrollment at Utah's colleges and universities in the next few years.
0: I know. I think it's so interesting to think about, really. The new data from the Kim C. Gardner Policy Institute is reemphasizing a warning that the state Speaker of the House made a couple of years ago, that we need to be looking at the future and preparing now.
1: Of course, we've been talking about population, at least in terms of the group that is about to be in our colleges, is right. going down and probably will for maybe the next 20 years. So with more on this new data and how colleges are preparing, we're joined by KSL News reporter Jason Swenson. Jason, thanks for joining us this morning.
16: Greg, Holly, always good to be with you.
0: So I wonder if you can talk to us just a little bit about what Kim C. Gardner came out with, projected numbers declining for college age population.
16: Right. If the report you just referenced, Holly, the Kim C. Gardner folks are figuring that around the year 2029, the population of those traditional college age Utah residents will begin to decline. That's expected to continue, as Greg mentioned, for the next 20 years, over the next next couple of decades.
0: Wow.
16: In fact, they figure there'll be a decrease by about 85,000 young adults, that age group that we typically associate being college goers. And that's certainly going to change the recruit pool, if you will, of our universities and colleges, of who they have traditionally attracted in the school. And it's a good time now, knowing that that's a few years away, but we'll be here before we know it, for colleges and universities to start getting plans and strategies in place to be able to sort of weather and even find opportunities to be able to grow, even as the demographics are shifting. Hmm.
1: You did point out in your article, Jason, that some of our political leaders have been aware of this for some time. Representative Schultz,
0: Speaker Schultz. Yeah.
1: And so it does seem like we're at least on top of it and aware of it, and maybe starting to take some steps to make sure it's not going to be a huge problem.
16: Yeah, absolutely. As you mentioned, some of our local leaders, including certainly Speaker Schultz, have identified enrollment declines that we're already seeing in our K through 12 schools. And the analogy that he's used that I think is apt is, if you're a good hockey player, you need to be able to move where you anticipate the puck being, not where it's at. Mm-hmm. And I think looking ahead, we've already seen a response and some strategizing from our policymakers, particularly with last year. You recall our strategic reinvestment plans that the legislature launched, asking each one of the state's degree granting institutions to strategically realign a sizable portion of their budget to put into programs and to academic areas that are determined to be of most worth for not only students, but also industries, and be money well spent. But certainly an anticipation that our demographics and pool is changing was a key element of those strategic realignment motivations.
0: So I have a couple of questions, and I don't know if you know the answer to this one, but we're talking about a decline in college-age students starting in about 4 or 5 years. How does that mesh with also the conversation that we're going to increase population in Utah by tens of thousands, maybe a million, over the next, 30 years? Are they not coming with kids?
16: That's a good question, and I think the anticipation is you're probably going to have a lot of professionals and others relocating here who may have aged out of that traditional college-age demographic. But I think certainly the Kim Gardner folks recognize that that's an opportunity that our colleges and universities are going to be able to snag. And that was certainly one of their strategy recommendations, is that our universities and colleges are going to have to look beyond what had been their traditional recruiting pool, mm-hmm. and no longer define, potential college students as those between, say, 18 and 24, that in fact it's people in their 30s, 40s, 50s that we've traditionally called non-traditional students. To sort of realign out of that thinking and look for opportunities to be able to, A, retain students, so more students who enroll continue their studies, and also look for opportunities and ways to be able to attract non-traditional students. And we're certainly seeing that happen now. Every one of our degree-granting institutions offers, say, online studies that is geared largely toward non-traditional students who have jobs, families, and may not be able to be on campus 4 or 5 days a week. And that's where I think they're looking for opportunities for our universities and colleges to be able to succeed and weather these demographic storms is by seeking any sort of opportunity to be able to attract those non-traditional students. And that's already happening.
0: So, Jason, I was one of those non-traditional students, so I applaud that effort. My other question is really, you answered part of it, but part of it also is, our colleges and universities look quite different. So the University of Utah is quite different from, say, Salt Lake Community College or even from UVU. So are there differences in approach based on maybe like a Snow College that has a different school population than, say, the U?
16: No, these changing demographics over the next 3 or 4 years present different realities for our different types of institutions. An institution such as, say, a Snow College or a Utah Valley University or a Weber State University, those are our more regional universities that rely much more upon tuition and fees. So obviously, if you have fewer students enrolled, that's going to affect your bottom line. Our research institutions, say the University of Utah or Utah State, a sizable chunk of their revenue comes from research dollars. Although the Kem Gardner folks did attach a bit of a caveat that even our institutions that rely or are able to see a good chunk of their revenue from research dollars need to be mindful of these upcoming demographic shifts, because in the last couple of years, especially with some of the changes in federal grant giving, those sort of research dollars that I think were once a given, those are not certain any longer also. So even our research universities that rely largely upon those research dollars, they're going to have to be aware of these changing demographics and strategize as well.
1: Is it true, Jason, that they think that these changing demographics are going to take us into the 2040s before we start seeing growth in that age group?
16: The Kem Gardner folks think that you're going to see a return to 2021 levels resuming in the late 2040s. So that's an entire generation that we're looking at that, we will see these declines in college age, traditional college age students. Wow. And again, transform, conserve, and realign is going to be their motto.
0: Does that mean those kids aren't even born yet when they're anticipating that there's maybe going to be a little bit of a baby boom?
16: That's a good question. Yeah, time will tell. Yeah. Time will tell, right?
0: Yeah.
16: And I think another thing that needs to be mentioned that Utah is probably well positioned is that a lot of the concern about declining enrollments across the country is that happens at the same time where a lot of people are losing faith mm-hmm. in higher education institutions. Mm-hmm. A Gallup poll earlier this year suggested that less than 40% of Americans have confidence in higher education institutes or institutions. And Utah's a bit of an outlier. Our own polls have suggested that Utahns have far more confidence in at least Utah higher ed, which would suggest people are still bullish about higher education, at least, in the Beehive State.
0: All right. Thanks so much for joining us, Jason Swenson, Deseret News Education Reporter.
1: It's interesting we're looking that far down the road, but that, like you say, Speaker Schultz saw this coming
0: not born
1: years
0: yet.
1: ago. Right. Yeah. Well, it makes sense, though, because we talked about this just on this show, that family size is shrinking and has been for some time. Yep. That's going to equate to college
0: school
1: kids.
0: School districts are closing schools
1: years.
0: In right. the K-12 level, right. right? And you're right. It translates into how many kids are going to end up in college. Alpine Home Medical, we bring
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20: ABC News, I'm Dave Packer. Attorneys for Krista Pike are asking for her death sentence to be commuted in the wake of her botched execution. The only woman on Tennessee's death row is said to be in critical condition. New York Governor Kathy Hochul said she issued an executive order to appoint Attorney General Letitia James as a special prosecutor for the alleged gang rape at a Cornell fraternity in 2024. Hochul says she lost faith in the investigation conducted by Cornell's police department and the local DA. Freshman Felix Reichman Kernow at Cornell's public hearing Wednesday.
21: I think like a lot of people are very angry at the administration. And I think it's also brought a lot of people together in organizing and like in solidarity. I think more people are like making sure they like report things that they see.
20: A judge Wednesday dismissed the Lincoln Memorial reflecting pool vandalism case against former Olympian David Hearn with prejudice, closing the door to recharge him in the future. This is ABC News.
22: At KSL News Radio, I'm Brianna Willis. KSL's top local story this hour. Three kids and their father were killed in a house fire in Riverdale early this morning. Riverdale Fire says this was a family of eight, and the mother and three other children were also injured, with one of them in critical condition. Fire officials say the fire broke out just before 2 a.m., and while the fire is out, the investigation will take some time. No word yet on the cause of the fire. Riverdale community members are gathering to show support for their surviving family members of the house fire that killed four early this morning. Evelyn Winter is a neighbor and says she and others are in shock over the loss.
23: It just broke my heart. I've been crying half the morning. Sorry.
22: Neighbors are hanging purple ribbons around the house and the Church of Jesus Christ of Latter-day Saints church building that the family attended. Neighbors say they want to show their support to the mother and her three surviving children. Traffic and weather together brought to you by UCCU. Big on business, including sweep accounts, love where you bank. There's some heavy traffic just past the South Interchange and going down to 90th South in Midvale due to some lane restrictions. There's also a crash on southbound Highway 224 at Holiday Ranch in Summit County. Two right lanes are currently blocked. KSL weather. We're in for a warm weekend, starting tomorrow with a high of 83 in Salt Lake and temperatures rising into Sunday with a high of 86 and overnight lows in the 50s across the Wasatch Front. Right now it's 64 degrees and partly cloudy out. I'm Brianna Willis with KSL News Radio. 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
19: 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Greg and Holly find out what's really going on and what it means for you. Here are Greg Skordas and Holly Richardson.
0: Look, if you've got kids or grandkids that are needing childcare, you know the struggle of finding good, affordable childcare nowadays. And I think it's only getting harder.
1: Yeah, so what can be done to make things better for Utah families? This weekend, KSL News Radio will air a special presentation called, and this is a mouthful, Utah's Childcare Crisis, Navigating the Lack of Availability and Affordability in a Costly World.
0: So ahead of that special, we want to talk more about the issue of child care. And joining us now is the producer and host of the special, KSL's Heather Peterson. Heather, let's start with you. You're a mom of several young kids. Tell us about your own struggles.
28: Well, that's why I was passionate about this topic, right? I came to Utah a couple years ago, no family, no support system here as a military family. And so, when you have two working parents who need to work to, you know, put food on the table, it can be really stressful to like find the right daycare where you feel safe and secure and your kids are taken care of, but also like meets your budget. And so, and again, as a military family, we've moved a couple times, so this is not a new struggle to me, but I just sympathize with a lot of people who aren't as lucky and mm-hmm. have another parent or, so it was just something I was really passionate about. And so I started looking into it and doing stories on it as a reporter. And, it's a widespread problem as the cost of living goes up, you know, parents are struggling more and more. And, as I started diving into this topic even further, it sounds like daycare providers are also really hurting right now. And so, I just thought that this was definitely a topic that needs attention.
1: Speaking of budget, I mean, cost of living does go up. Wages don't necessarily track that. And it's getting hard, I assume you found this, for parents to decide, can we afford to put our kids in childcare, or can we not afford to have one of our parents not working? I mean, that's a tough issue. And you know, you have two incomes and go to childcare, or just have one and have no childcare. sometimes it's a push. I mean, sometimes you just, it's not financially worthwhile for a parent to go to work.
28: Yeah, absolutely. I mean, childcare is so expensive that for a lot of families, it eats up that second paycheck. Right. So it's really not worth it. You know, parents would prefer to stay home with their kids if they can afford to do so. But sometimes that extra little bit that doesn't go to daycare might just be the little bit that they need to get by. And so it is worth it, but it just, every family situation is so different. Mm-hmm. But it's definitely a question that a lot of families are asking themselves right now as the cost of living goes up. And to your point about wages not necessarily going up, the daycare provider I talked to said that even though the minimum wage is $7.25 federally, the childcare providers are generally paid $15 an hour. That's kind of the market rate, and that's the expectation. So they have to get good quality childcare workers. They have to pay $15 an hour. Otherwise, they're not getting, you know, those who are qualified, certified, skilled in this area. Otherwise, those childcare providers go elsewhere. So $15 an hour is kind of a lot for the childcare providers to give.
0: And I also think at the same time that it's not that much. Right?
28: Yeah.
0: For like, you could make more literally going to a fast food restaurant. And so I think that's some real commitment there. I was intrigued that you talked with Representative Ashley Matthews and how it's broader than just the families that need childcare.
28: Yeah. And she mentioned
10: is infrastructure. It is the foundation that our entire economy is built upon. And so I think it's important to recognize that it's not just parents that benefit from the affordable, accessible childcare. It is it's employers and business owners. It is the child care providers. Everybody relies on this system.
28: Sorry to cut her off there. I think she makes a really valid point because, you know, as we're seeing parents pull out of the workforce because they can't afford the child care, you know, those are more slots in Utah's economy that need to be filled. And so, you know, I talked to a single parent who said, if I don't have reliable child care, my boss is going to be the one to suffer because I can't come that day or, you know, I have to quit my job or whatever to provide for my kids. So, it's not just a personal problem within a household. I mean, that affects employers everywhere.
0: Oh, yeah, for sure.
1: Did I hear you say also, Heather, that some of the child care providers are seeing a shortage, are not getting as much work and not as much business as they had in the past?
28: Yeah, so that's because, you know, Utah recently went to full day kindergarten. So all those kids that used to be in daycare at that age may now be in kindergarten. And so that changes kind of school age care versus full time care. There's also kind of expanded opportunities for preschool in Utah, which is great. Mm-hmm. But at the same time, that really does hurt the child care industry because those children are more lucrative for daycare providers because of teacher ratios. Mm-hmm, mm-hmm. Right. So for infants, they have to pay one teacher for every four kids. Yeah. Whereas with a preschool, kindergarten age kid, they only have to pay one teacher for 20 kids.
0: Right.
28: And so it is a huge financial burden to focus all of your workforce on the younger demographic versus the older. So that shift, even though it's beneficial for Utah as a whole, it really does put an extra strain on daycare providers.
0: Mm-hmm. I wanted to play a little clip about single parents, the people who can't stay home to take care of their kids because they're the sole provider. And you talked to Linda Jo Sago, the owner of Sunshine Academy.
11: We have a lot of single parent families. They're already struggling. Mm-hmm. And so I worry about them. I worry about what's going to happen if they cut their subsidy. How are they going to afford to pay the remainder? Because we still have to pay our rent. We still have utilities. We still have to pay our teachers. You know, so where are we going to come? So we're going to have to balance it. We're going to have to lower what we charge. Are they going to have to meet us halfway? How are we going to afford this? It's going to be to the point I'm just open just to provide care and not receive any money. I mean, how are we going to do this?
28: And that specifically, too, when I talked to her about that, I think I've been on your show before to talk about the changes to the subsidies in Utah. And so that's a huge concern for a lot of parents and daycare providers, because if those state subsidies go away, who's going to be on the hook for that difference? And that's kind of what she's referring to, is really no one has anything. Something's got to give, but there's nothing to give.
0: Right.
28: You know?
0: Right.
1: Speaking of that,
28: I know.
1: Some of those subsidies are going to go away tomorrow. After today.
28: Yeah. Actually, they did push it back. So it was supposed to be October 1st. And then the Office of Child Care says they want to delay implementation until early next year.
0: Oh, that's
28: so
0: good to know.
28: Yeah.
0: A little bit of reprieve.
28: Yeah. They wanted more parents to have time to figure out what their options are going to be. But yeah, it was originally October 1st and people were stressing.
0: Oh, yeah. Yeah. There's no question. And look, when I was raising my kids, I did stay home and there were lots of different things we did to make it work. But because I had a big family, there was no way we could afford childcare. Like, I couldn't make enough money to pay for childcare. So, and also I did want to stay home and was able to do that. I just think as we talk, as I see my kids struggle with, I want to stay home, but mom, I can't afford it. Mm-hmm. And it's like, it tugs at my heartstrings, but I can't quit my job to be the grandma daycare, right? Mm-hmm. I'm not going to do that either. So, you know, if you're listening, you can catch Heather's full special, Utah's Childcare Crisis, on air and at KSL.com this Saturday at 1 p.m.
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1: You know, it's been a minute, but I remember 40-some years ago having the conversation with my wife as our kids are starting to get a little bit older and thinking, okay, it's a time to put them in daycare. Can we find good childcare in our neighborhood? Yeah. Does it mean we can both go back to work full time? And just it's not just a financial decision. There are a lot of other things you take into account, but it's also tough for today's families with the economic environment that we have. Tougher than it was then to make that decision if it's based on finances, and it has to be in some respect.
0: So yeah, I mean, one of the things that's interesting is Heather was just talking to us about the state subsidies, but those are based on the reason it's changing, and we're going to talk a little bit more about that. But the reason it's changing is there's federal funding restrictions, and so income caps have shifted, and it's just making it harder. So this morning I saw, and this is, by the way, when I was getting ready to do my Utah policy newsletter, but this morning I saw an article from the Moab Times Independent. We don't usually check out that news organization, and I should.
1: Yeah, it's
0: because their
1: article.
0: Headline is this: a second mortgage. Some Grand County families face Utah child care aid cuts. And then they just really have a lot of detail here about what it means. And I'm just going to read a number from this article. It's from the Moab Times Independent, that in Grand County, there are 40 families with a total of 58 children that received assistance in July. Fewer than 10 of those households actually have income above the new renewal limit. And so you're still going to see that there are a number of people who are going to lose, they're going to lose those the subsidy benefit. So one of the families that they talked about, they pay $2,000 a month in childcare.
1: And we're going from 40 families getting benefits to maybe less than 10?
0: I think it is still going to be 30 that get benefits, if I'm reading it correctly. But still, I mean, you're still saying, look, what you're seeing really is you've got people who are making not a lot of money, and they're facing the without assistance, right? Without assistance. And so that's what we're seeing.
1: Right. Oh, losing 10. So it is a little bit encouraging, although we're just kicking the can down the road, as Heather said, that these changes that were supposed to take effect tomorrow are now supposedly taking effect after the first of the year, which tells me maybe that somebody's trying, maybe going to reevaluate it.
0: Yeah, I know. But one of the things is if you have lost the federal funding, and then that means the state has to make up the difference. And are they going to do that? Doesn't seem likely to me, but maybe they will find a way for counties to step in or something, right? I don't know. But yeah, I mean, you've got a family where they've got 3-year-old twins. The ones that they profiled, they have 3-year-old twins and a 6-year-old daughter, and it's $2,000 a month. That is the cost of a mortgage for an inexpensive home, a cheaper home.
1: Yeah. And the income level is pretty bleak.
0: It is to
1: qualify for these benefits. I mean, you can earn a certain amount, and then you're out of the realm of getting that. And even that amount seems pretty low based on some of the things I'm looking at here.
0: So monthly enrollment in fiscal 2026, 16,571 kids in Utah, which is about 33% higher than in 2019. But annual subsidy spending is projected to more than double. And again, I think that speaks to what Heather was saying too, about the cost of living is going up, but the wages aren't keeping up. And now we have gas prices and we have grocery prices, and all of that is impacting these families' ability to pay for childcare.
1: And so, yeah, what I'm looking at is another statistic from the Office of Child Care. They estimate that with the lower renewal limit, the new guidelines that will go into effect now, after the first of the year, 934 families with 1,573 children will become ineligible for their next reviews.
0: That's a lot.
1: That represents 11% of the families currently receiving assistance.
0: But still, that's a big 1,500 cut. Kids.
1: Yeah.
0: Yeah, that's 1,500 kids. And for a 5-person household, the new limits are just under $6,000 a month for 5 people, right? And I feel like that doesn't, I mean, that's hard.
1: Nothing.
0: That's, yeah, it's hard. It's hard to make it. It's hard to make it. So, look, I think it's important to talk about childcare deserts. And I know the legislature has been concerned about the ability to find childcare in Utah. There have been a number of proposals. Some of them have gone forward. Some of them have not. Sometimes it feels like it's just partisan, but ways to maybe get businesses involved, right? Ways to, I know Senator Luz Escamilla wants to take old buildings that aren't being used, not old, but older buildings that aren't being used right now, and convert them so that there's daycare on site with affordable housing. I think that's a brilliant idea. It might take a little bit, but it would be a licensed daycare. I think there are a variety of ways to be creative about this, but there has to be, I think, more people involved and more people willing to step up to the table. And I don't think grandma and grandpa are always the option. Sometimes, but not always.
1: Sometimes they're not available. And like you say, what a great perk for employers
0: in the future as they're
1: looking at these numbers and saying, hey, we're going to be able to recruit better employees. We're going to be able to recruit more employees if we can provide certain services, including maybe bringing a childcare facility into our building.
0: Yeah, exactly. Or
1: subsidizing that.
0: Or you're living in a place where maybe it's a multifamily unit and they provide, maybe the building owner provides daycare on site. That would be something else, right? To say, okay, you've got a business owner. Maybe you also have an apartment owner. Maybe, I mean, there's other things to consider, but there are so many families in Utah that are like, we are just trying to put food on the table. And now you're telling us that you're going to yank our support away. So that I think that even speaks to the idea of a benefits cliff. Like, you can make so much and get X amount of government help to better your life, right? That's what it's there for. It's the hand up.
1: Right.
0: But if you make $1 more, you could lose everything. Significant amounts right. of benefit, yeah. right? It just doesn't make sense.
1: This is personal. You don't have to answer, but I can imagine your scenario with your family, the decisions you had to make about childcare. I mean, yeah. it would have been a cost prohibitive.
0: Right. I mean, it just wouldn't have worked. And I had a texter yesterday asking me, how did you afford it? And, you know, look, there's a lot of different things that we did. First of all, we prioritized and I get that. And I get that my husband also had a very good and stable job. And so that was number one. First of all, is we had the ability to make that choice, but we drove junker cars. We didn't go into debt for a car until I got this job, actually. And I still got a used car that's over 10 years old. So I could commute every day. We cooked from scratch. We went on vacation by camping. We didn't go to hotels. Most of my kids have never been to Disneyland. The ones who have been, they went as adults on their own dime, right? It's those types of things where we had to make those types of decisions. But a lot of people don't even have the ability to make those types of decisions because they don't have one person in the relationship who's making enough money to support the entire family.
1: Yeah, we were fortunate in our household because both my wife and I are attorneys. And so capable of making a decent living enough that we could afford childcare. But of course, I was a new attorney at the time, not making a whole lot working for the public defender's office. And it was a tough decision, but you know, we were lucky. We had knock on wood, great daycare providers in our neighborhood.
0: Yeah. Yeah. And I've got a daughter-in-law who's been a daycare provider, but you know what? She wasn't making $15 an hour and she had a bachelor's degree in early childhood development and it was less than 15 an hour. And that at that point, it just doesn't even make sense. So, okay.
1: I know we're out of time, but Heather said that the new rule doesn't take effect until next year. I don't know that we have anything more than that. It's not going to kick in.
0: And there are reviews for each family once a year. And so it looks like there's maybe a rolling implementation too, because the family in Moab, their thing won't be up for review until July. So they've got a little bit of time. All right. Well, interesting conversation.
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7: From ABC News, I'm Dave Packer. In a surprise move Thursday, New York Governor Kathy Hochul said she issued an executive order to appoint Attorney General Letitia James as a special prosecutor for the alleged gang rape at Cornell University at a fraternity in 2024.
8: New York Attorney General Letitia James inherits an investigation that effectively hasn't even started. Tompkins County District Attorney Matthew Van Hooten said he based his decision to decline to bring charges based off a 6-page statement written by Jane Doe about the alleged incident at a Cornell fraternity. He never interviewed Jane Doe or spoke to any of the men allegedly involved in the incident. James's appointment as special prosecutor comes as the school also agrees to conduct a third-party review of its response to the incident. Peter Haralambos, ABC News.
7: As first-hand accounts continue to trickle out from the Fly Dubai flight that nearly crashed in the Middle East Wednesday, there's still very little information about the co-pilot who allegedly stabbed the captain and tried to crash the plane. Former DHS official and ABC News contributor John Cohen says investigators will be looking into every aspect of the suspect's life.
9: They'll conduct interviews. They will look at the individual's social media footprint. They'll examine any electronics that they can recover, phones, laptops.
7: Israeli officials say the co-pilot stabbed the captain and directed the plane into a nosedive as it flew from Dubai to Tel Aviv, but it was thwarted when the captain fought back, opened the cockpit door, and was assisted by passengers. Attorneys for Krista Pike are asking for her death sentence to be commuted in the wake of her botched execution. The only woman on Tennessee's death row is said to be in critical condition at a hospital and recovering from Wednesday night's execution attempt. In Las Vegas, Thursday night, events marking 9 years since the Route 91 Harvest Festival mass shooting. A gunman killing 58 people at the music festival and wounding hundreds of others. You're listening to ABC News.
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33: Welcome in. It's another edition of Stop Working, Start Living right here on KSL News Radio. I'm Alex Curie, your host, as I am every week right here. But sitting with me is my wife, Colin Curie, who happens to be the managing partner of The New Millennium Group, offices in Sandy, St. George, and in Layton. Of course, here in the state of Utah, also have offices abroad as well. But this is a Utah firm that is helping people retire 3 to 5 years earlier than they thought possible. Been doing it for a long time here on these airwaves, and we've only been able to do the show for, I don't know, this is a handful of times now. You're kind of a veteran, right, Cole?
0: So, I mean, yeah, thanks for having me. I appreciate you bringing me in.
33: Doing the radio show with you still?
0: Yeah. Is it,
33: I haven't quit yet?
0: Yeah.
33: Is that, that's good. I'm glad you haven't quit. That's the whole thing. Is this is your gig, and so I just wanted to make sure.
0: Yeah, this is good. Good for us.
33: For me. Well, as we kick things off here, there's a lot we're going to talk about. Tons of things we're going to kick the show off here with. Of course, right out of the gate, if you're looking to retire 3 to 5 years earlier than you thought possible, why don't you give the folks at the New Millennium Group a call? Anytime during this program, you're going to be listening to this. You're going to hear maybe the phone number given out. Actual human beings will be taking your phone call, which is really good because it's important to have that touch. It's important to have that local angle as well. These are people.

0: our clients through what we call the Prosper Pathway, which is a way that we can make sure that our clients are set up for success, for a truly prosperous retirement. When we think about, you know, financial prosperity, it's not just about wealth accumulation. And the honest truth is every retiree is going to experience a different level of prosperity. And that does not mean, oh, well, somebody has less money and they're, you know, can't live a prosperous retirement or prosperous lifestyle. And the reality is financial prosperity encompasses way more than just wealth accumulation. Mm-hmm. It's about achieving a financial well-being. So are you able to cover your basic needs, first of all? And then beyond that, once we make sure that, you know, your income is planned for and that you feel comfortable with where you're at there, that way we can move forward and say, okay, now let's invest in yourself. You're in retirement. What are we going to do for you? How are you going to continue on this lifestyle? And I talked to somebody yesterday who was mentioning they heard something when they were retiring, and they said, hey, this might be the biggest advice you'll hear. And if you're retiring right now and you don't have 12 to 14 things on your list of what you want to do, it's probably not, you're probably not ready to retire.
1: What are those 12 to 14 things? Is it like me, like stuff around the house for me, like change the light bulb?
0: Yeah, exactly.
1: Is that one thing?
0: Yes, absolutely.
1: Or are they bigger picture things? Like, where
0: I think,
1: like,
0: bigger picture and smaller picture things. Like, I think a lot of people look at retirement as, okay, great, I'm going to retire and we're going to travel the world and we're going to golf and do all these, you know, things. And those are all great things and wonderful things. But I think it's also important to recognize and think about, you know, what's a legacy you want to leave, and what do you want to accomplish in the last several decades of your life, and what do you want to leave with, and what impact do you want to have on the world? And that's kind of what we, you know, as I talked to clients or even my own parents and talked about, okay, well, you've accumulated all this wealth and you've accumulated, you know, assets everywhere. Like, what is your plan for that? And I think for a lot of retirees, it's something they don't really think about. It's something that they have worked towards, and they've built this amazing estate, if you'd like to call it that. Mm-hmm. And yet they look at it and they're not quite sure where to go from there. And I think there's a lot that we can do and we can help them with regards to saving money on the tax side and helping them, making sure they're making smart decisions Social Security wise, and then truly helping them with their estate planning and making sure their kids are set up for success.
1: There's the freak out factor, I think, that happens with a couple of things these days. It's just like, oh man, things are dire. The economy's up and down, and it will always be, by the way, right? I mean, that's something that Lisa, we've watched for decades, is to see how the market goes up and down, how much our 401k has changed over the years. And we've been married since, you know, we went through the Great Recession together. Look at us. Look at how far we've come. So you look at, from a financial standpoint, I remember during that time we were looking and we had like already nothing in our 401k anyway.
0: Yeah,
1: and so,
0: we didn't have much.
1: And so when it was going down by 30%, we were like, oh my gosh, that's a big number for us going down. And then you remember the people who are also, that number was going way down for people who had accumulated for a long, long time. Last week on Brightside, we were talking about this number right here. I was going to bring it up with you. A new magic number has been reached, according to industry leaders, on the retirement number. And it's $1.46 million. So magically, you have that in your savings account. But we know that it's more than just a number. We know that everybody's personal situation is way more important than a number by the way, it was done by one of the big, you know, mutual funds out there.
0: I think that's funny you bring that up, because that's something that I always say to my clients and everybody else is, you know, there's this scare factor, this whole thing of, oh, you can't retire unless you've got, you know, the $1.46 million in your account. And we look at things a little bit differently. We reverse engineer your retirement and we say, okay, come in, like we say on the radio and everywhere else all the time, like, we can potentially help you retire 3 to 5 years earlier than you've thought possible. So if you're out there thinking, oh man, how much longer do I have to show up to my job every day? And here comes August 22nd when school starts.
1: You're only at $1.44 million. You got to keep going, man.
0: Yeah, and so it's a, you know, come in and let's see if we can retire you yesterday.
1: Well, that's a great way to put it. And so if people are listening right now, you guys approach it like, hey, don't worry about that number that somebody else, by the way, a study done by a mutual fund in the East Coast goes, here's how much money you need to retire. That's not the reality for so many other people. So if you're listening right now and you want to be able to, I know you guys are doing a couple of different things today, and I know that you're going to do a handful of these Prosper tax plans, no cost Prosper tax plans for people who are listening right now. And these are ways to save. These are ways that people can save in retirement on their taxes, because they get hit with a big tax bill, at least a shocking tax kind of revelation, at least in retirement. Let me get that phone number out if you want to be able to get that personalized to you Prosper tax plan from the folks at the New Millennium Group. 888 888- 999-6370. That's

0: 888-999-6370, utahsfinancialplanner.com. You can also call and ask that same kind of question, like, hey, I have the we have these things going on. Are we going to be okay? And that when you talk about the reverse engineering part that with your clients, that's where it starts, is with that phone call, right?
1: Yeah, absolutely. So when you call in, we can get you set up with an advisor and make sure that we look at where you're at now. So where are you at? And then where are you wanting to be? So we look at future and how we plan for income and how we truly walk you down this prosper pathway and make sure that you're set up for success. And you mentioned, the 1.46, it's not a hard and set rule.
0: Yeah, we have
1: clients,
0: right,
1: who come in who have much less than that, and they are living a truly prosperous lifestyle because they live a pretty frugal lifestyle and they're happy. And the way that we can set them up and just give them a little bit of peace of mind to say, hey, look, we can make sure that your income is steady. We can make sure that you're not, regardless of the markets and going up and down, we can help you protect your assets, and we can make sure that you are in a place that is sustainable for you. And that looks different for everybody who comes in.
0: 888-999-6370. Get that personalized. No cost, by the way. They're not going to ask you to pay a bunch of money for a tax plan, but know that also that tax planning versus tax preparations are two different things. And that tax plan going forward into your retirement needs to be looked at and scrutinized, and it needs to be planned out well enough so that you're not just handing over the amount of taxes that you don't need to be handing over, or you just need to have a plan for what that looks like for when you do start drawing that retirement or that those savings and all that, what that's going to look like. So
1: yeah.
0: Let me get that phone number out again. 888-999-6370. 888-999-6370. People are standing by right now. There's going to be a handful of these you guys are going to be doing for this hour. And we've got other things coming up as well.
1: Yeah. Ask yourself, do you know where every retirement paycheck will come from? If you don't, give us a call. Do you know what taxes will look like next year in 10 years as you retire? Those things change dramatically. It's a totally different way to look at things than what you've looked at it for the last 30 years. Do you know what happens if the unmentionable happens and one spouse passes away?
0: Right.
1: How do you manage that?
0: Just whatever health crisis might come up, or surely is going to come up for people who are getting into retirement age, and you just run into those things because that's part of what the retirement looks like. Those are all things that you discuss with clients, and that's something that is helpful as well. If you want somebody to take that phone call, you guys put a plan together, you guys talk about what it looks like for you, 888-999-6370. That's 888-999-6370. Just say, hey, I heard they were doing these no-cost tax analysis, these tax reports for me. They'll customize them for us. Yes, the answer is yes. 888-999-6370. The other thing going along with this is I think people also get caught up in, I would imagine people come in and say, hey, I need to be at X amount by the time I'm 50. Or it's these milestone savings as well that go along with the $1.46 million thing that actually don't really matter. When people think that they have to get to some kind of like pre-finish line or this one, or they have to get to this number even by 55 or even 10 years before their retirement. Because I was looking at one of those where they're like, well, 10 years before retirement, you're supposed to be at this number. And that's also not helpful because it doesn't really cater to the actual individual who's doing the retiring.
1: Yeah, and we can help you with that as you're approaching retirement. Even if you're 5 or even 10 years out, we can help you look at that and look at where you're at and where you're going and make sure that we devise a plan that's sustainable for you and helpful to look forward to. I met with somebody the other day too who was talking about their father-in-law had just retired, mm-hmm. and what a stressful it was, like the day of, and he had this day that he was counting down to for years and years, and so everybody knew, oh, this is when he's retiring.
0: People are like that in this building. They're like, I got 5 months and 14 days
1: left. But he was saying how stressful those 5 years were before he was retiring because he wasn't quite set up how he wanted to be,
0: or he felt didn't like have anything could throw it off at
1: yes
0: some point,
1: and so
0: yeah.
1: And so I would highly recommend anybody out there listening that just call us. We can set that up so that you do have a plan, an idea of what it's going to look like, and you can start working towards that, and whether that's 3 years from now or again whether that's retiring yesterday.
0: 888-999-6370. That's the phone number to get a hold of the folks at the New Millennium Group. Get that tax plan that's tailored just for you. No cost to you today. The Prosper Tax Plan. It's going to be something that you're going to enjoy because you're going to look at it and go, okay, these are interesting these are things that I need to know. What other things are you drawing from? Social Security, your 401k, maybe a pension's in the works. All those things have to be taken into account. Let the folks of the New Millennium Group walk you through what that looks like from a tax perspective as well. 888-999-6370. When we come back, stop working, start living. We'll continue this conversation, but we'll also work in to more of kind of the actual tax part of it. You can maybe do some explaining, even though you've tried to explain some of these things to us, to me, for a long, long time, and I still don't get it all the time. So we'll come back. More to go right around the corner. 888-999-6370. Give them a call right now. It's the folks of the New Millennium Group. We'll be right back right here on KSL News Radio at Stop Working, Start Living.
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0: Welcome back. Thanks for being with us on the program again. It's another edition of Stop Working and Start Living right here on KSL News Radio. I'm your host, Alex Carey. I'm not really your host. I just kind of drive the bus, as the person who does the tour guiding is Colin Carey. She's the managing director of the New Millennium Group. I also happen to be married to her, so this is fun for us to be able to sit down and do the radio program together. Colin, thanks for coming in, first of all. Thanks for being here.
1: Thanks for having me.
0: Yeah, absolutely. Hey, we're going to talk Social Security a little bit later in the program, and I was we were still kind of on this tax kick, and you said, hey, I want to bring up a couple more things about taxes in particular. I've seen you do these seminars before, and if people go to the New Millennium Group website and go to utahsfinancialplanner.com, you guys have periodic seminars where you guys will do sometimes dinners, sometimes educations at different places across, and people can look on the calendar and see where those are, go in. You guys do these in St. George. You do them up here, of course, in Northern Utah. But I think the vast majority of people who show up are what? Are they people who are asking for tax help, Social Security help, inheritance stuff? Is it all of the above? Or when people sit down with you guys, or they meet you for the first time, or you're introduced to them for the first time, maybe at one of these seminars, or maybe they come into the office for the first time, what are typically some of the conversations you're having right off the bat with these folks?
1: Yeah, I think that one of the biggest concern of retirees is running out of money. And so we make sure that they are set for success with income planning. We make sure that they have an income plan with after they retire. Where do their paychecks come from? And, you know, they've spent all this time accumulating wealth, and now they have to turn around and turn decades of savings into now decades of paychecks. Mm-hmm. And we help them do that. Another common concern is taxes. You know, we live in this environment where taxes are relatively on sale, we like to say, compared to historical levels. The average tax rate in America from 1913 to today is 63%. So right now
0: we could be in a much worse spot than I guess
1: the
0: right
1: highest tax rate is 37%. And then with the One Big Beautiful Bill, there's a lot of, I know with the rules changing, it's pretty, discouraging because retirees are trying to plan for the future. But while we know the rules, like with One Big Beautiful Bill and the tax code right now that's in effect till 2028, there's some pretty phenomenal, tax savings that we can help our clients with right now in terms of, structuring their plan to be advantageous for them tax wise.
0: If people are listening right now, we've been doing this for the first segment. We're going to be doing this the first half hour, and we've got some other things coming up as well. But Colin and the New Millennium Group want to be able to help folks retire 3 to 5 years earlier than they thought possible. They want to be able to make sure that they have not just the money that they've saved and earned, but also that they can prosper even more so in that retirement and to be able to retire comfortably, to do it confidently. Here's the number. If you want to get that specialized, that customized, no-cost tax plan for you, it's the Prosper Tax Plan, courtesy of the folks of the New Millennium Group. Give them a call right now, 888-999-6370. That's 888-999-6370. Got a handful more of those that you can take advantage of today. This takes a little bit of time to put together, but give them a call. They're happy to do it for you. 888-999-6370. It's also different for everybody as well. But when you talk about all of those tax pitfalls that can happen, there's also traps that people can find themselves into. Tell me a little bit about some of the biggest things that find people kind of backed into a corner when it comes to retiring and their taxes.
1: Yeah, I think we like to call it the retirement tax torpedo, because people are unaware of the tax consequences. A lot of times some of their decisions in retirement can have on their taxes and their income. So I'm going to talk about three retirement mistakes that a lot of retirees make mm-hmm. with regards to taxes. The first one is thinking that taxes will go down. I think a lot of individuals who are in the generation of retirement were told for years and years, oh, defer your taxes, invest in a 401k because you will not owe tax on them today and you'll pay tax later, but you'll be in a much lower tax bracket in retirement. That is simply not the case. Less than 4% of retirees are in a lower tax bracket. And so
0: where does that misnomer kind of come from? Where do people, they just think, oh, my income isn't as big as it was when I was, like my weekly salary paycheck is not as big as it used to be.
1: Yeah, and I think part of that too is back, you know, 50, 60 years ago, Social Security was never taxed. So when Social Security became a thing, okay, yeah, you're going to, you know, pay into this system for years and years, but when you start taking it out, it won't be taxed. And that's not the case anymore. The government needed more money. They spend more than they make, and so they've got to find ways to collect more money. And one of those ways is through Social Security. So if you're making less than, I think it's $32,000,
0: you won't have to worry about that.
1: You pay zero, but it's a tiered system. And so up to 85% of your Social Security can be taxed.
0: Wow.
1: And that's different than what it used to be. And so I think that was maybe, you know, a catalyst to this whole idea of you won't pay taxes. But part of the reason why they're in a higher tax bracket is because of this forced income. Social Security, once you turn that on, and if you're making above the thresholds, which are very low, anybody making over 44,000 is going to be in that, and married is going to be in that, 85% right. of their Social Security is going to be taxable. And so, you look at it and you've got Social Security that turns on, that's going to be taxed. If you have a pension, that's a beautiful benefit to you, to where you were able to, you know, work X amount of time and then receive a pension at some point, but you don't turn that off either. And so all of a sudden you've got pension income, you've got Social Security income, and then the beautiful, what we call, RMDs, the terrible dreaded RMDs. What are those? The time changes changed over the years, required minimum distributions. And so again, being told, oh, defer your taxes, you'll be in a lower tax bracket in retirement. A lot of retirees have amassed massive amounts in their deferred accounts, which are accounts like 401ks, 457s. There's a million different types out there, depending on your employer. But what that has done is you now have what we like to call a joint account with the IRS. It's not just your money, and they can they take whatever the current tax code is, and your RMD, or your required minimum distribution, is when you have to, at a certain age, start withdrawing those funds. The government finally says, hey, I want my cut of that. And they say you have to take a certain amount out. And so all of these contribute to higher taxes in retirement.
0: Do you find people come in and then they have a certain tax? They have their certain taxes that they've been paying. But have you watched people come in and you go, oh, no, we're going to save you over here on this. And then they walk out and they go, I just saved tens of thousands of dollars right there just having that conversation.
1: Yeah, that's what that tax report helps us do as well. And we don't. Give these out lightly. We use these with our clients every year because they truly are a benefit to our clients and people we work with. And so 888-999-6370.
0: Yeah, let's go. Get it going. Get the phone call going and save those tens of thousands of dollars potentially sitting down with somebody, having a plan, talking it out. Your situation is different from somebody else's. 888-999-6370. Get that plan put together by the folks of the New Millennium Group. No cost to you. Just give them a call. Ask the question. Have that phone conversation, but also set up an appointment. Again, no cost. You sit down and talk with somebody at the New Millennium Group. And I know this is a big deal for you guys. We could talk a little bit more about it in a while, Colin, but they're going to be able to sit down with a human who has been helping other people retire here in the state of Utah. All of the things that come with that, you guys have seen a lot of it over the decades. And so 888-999-6370. That's 888-999-6370. Ask for that tax plan, the Prosper tax plan that is at no cost to you. But that starts with that phone call, 888-999-6370. Let's keep going through this list of the things that are torpedoing people.
1: That helps with the retirement tax trap number two, which is waiting too long. If you're out there thinking to yourself, yeah, this might apply to me, but I'm going to wait for two or three more years before I make this call. Don't wait too long. Today's tax code creates windows of opportunity for us to help prospective clients or clients to get in a better situation. I think that especially between retirement and RMD age, there's a window of time where we can, you know, restructure some of your assets so that we can get you into a lower tax bracket. the years may be most valuable tax plan. These years might be the most valuable tax planning years of your life. And so the sooner you can come in, meet with us, don't wait. That's retirement pitfall number two that retirees make.
0: 888-999-6370. Give them a call right now. Start talking about these and how you guys can avoid all of these. What's the last one?
1: The last one is taking money from the wrong accounts. And so you have to strategize, as you're planning for income and as you're looking at your plan and the way that you're going to structure your retirement, you have to know, okay, what is the most beneficial account to come from? And those are things that we help you with. We make sure that, you know, your withdrawal sequence is, working with your plan. And so whatever account that makes the most sense, because you do have different types of accounts. The IRS classifies different accounts differently. So you've got your tax deferred accounts, which are forever taxed accounts. Doesn't matter when you pull those out, they will be forever taxed. I actually went to a conference about 2 weeks ago, and there was an individual who was touting self-directed IRAs. And They're a great product. They're something that, you know, we don't look down on. It's a great thing that we can help a lot of our clients with. But the way he was pitching it was definitely he was saying, oh, do this, and you can buy homes and you can grow these assets. And he's like, and you don't pay taxes. And a lot of his pitch was showing, hey, this is what you can amass in this self-directed IRA because you aren't paying taxes on it, as opposed to, if you had it outside of this IRA where you are paying taxes. And I was having a little bit of a hard time listening to it because I'm on the other end of that, and I'm looking at that and I'm going, yeah, you're amassing all this amount, and yes, you're not paying taxes now, but what happens when you do hit required minimum distribution age?
0: Let's not talk about that. They don't want to talk about that part.
1: Yeah, they just ignored it. And so I think you have to be cognizant. If you are in this age where you are approaching retirement, anything past 55 years old, you need to be aware of the actions you're taking with regards to your wealth. What are you accumulating, and what accounts are you putting those into, and how do you plan to distribute those? My dad even had a self-directed IRA, and he had a home inside of it at one point, and he realized down the road, oh, you know, it's great for X, Y, and Z, but when he went to sell it and then take the money out, like, that whole thing is taxed at some
0: right.
1: point.
0: You
1: and
0: got we've very had complicated.
1: Yeah, we've had individuals who are meeting with us for the first time, and they just planned incorrectly because they're unaware of all of the nuances within finance.
0: But somebody probably along the lines had told them, you know what you can do with this, and then when the rubber really hits the road, and then you do have it for a few years, and then you come to sell it, suddenly that person who gave you that advice all those years ago, they've magically disappeared. You know, like, that's not, they get this bad advice along the way of what it's going to be when they sell it, and it actually turns out if they don't have the right information, it's not going to go well for them.
1: Yeah, and I hate to say bad advice. I think a lot of this is just educating our clients and educating the communities, and it's, like I say, they are a good solution for a lot of reasons, but I think being in the retirement space, that's why I've enjoyed it so much, and that's why I do it, is because you have to, it looks even further than your working years and how to accumulate money, and it's how to truly utilize that money and take distributions the most effectively for retirees.
0: Let's take another break here when we come back. And if you're listening right now and you just heard Colin talking about all of the tax savings that could potentially be there, if you planned it outright in your retirement, 888-999-6370, get that personalized tax plan for you. It's the Prosper tax plan, courtesy of the folks at the New Millennium Group, at no charge to you. And we're going to come back and we're going to talk a little bit more about, speaking of advice people have given over the years, and it's changed all over the years, Social Security. We'll talk about that. It's another huge piece of people's retirements as well. 888-999-6370. Give them a call right now for that tax plan. Made just for you. 888-999-6370. More to go right around the corner. It is KSL News Radio. It's Stop Working, Start Living.
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0: Welcome back. It is Stop Working, Start Living right here on KSL News Radio. I'm your host, Alex Curie, but I'm sitting next to Colin Curie. She is the managing partner of the New Millennium Group. Of course, the New Millennium Group has been helping people here in the state of Utah retire 3 to 5 years earlier than they thought possible. If that was you, if you could get 3 to 5 years of retirement, what would you do with those three to five extra years of retirement? What would be the memories you could create, the loved ones you could hang out with, the trips you could take, all of the above, all the things you want to do in retirement? But if you could do that for 3 to 5 years more than what you thought was possible, without having to worry about running out of money, if that interests you, give the folks at the New Millennium Group a call right now. 888-999-6370. That's 888-999-6370. UtahsFinancialPlanner.com is the website. So, Colin, we talked a little bit about taxes in the first half of the show today. Let's talk a little bit more about, you know, less about the part where you're going to have to be figuring out ways on getting creative on handing tax dollars over to the government versus you getting that Social Security chunk back that you've been paying into for your whole life. How much of the conversation that you have with people starts around Social Security, or at least has a big chunk of the conversation that you have in your office with clients? Because it's different for everybody. Their accounts are different for everybody. This is another reason that people probably need to talk to an expert, because it's complicated from person to person, right?
1: Yeah, if I were to ask 10 different individuals when they should be taking their Social Security, I would get 10 different answers.
0: Right.
1: It's crazy how different Social Security can be for everyone. And like you say, it ends up being a pretty big piece of people's retirement, regardless of, you know, your wealth and where you're at with your income. And even if it's a small piece, it's still a piece that you've paid into for so long. And so you might as well maximize it and make sure that you're getting the most out of it. The rules have changed over time. And I think, you know, one of the mistakes retirees make is listening to their neighbor, listening to, you know, oh, my friend did it at this time, and so that's when I should do it. But there's so many different caveats to why you should take it when you take it. And I think you need to make sure that you are understanding the full picture and how it relates to your life and not just your neighbors and how it fits them. And so, you know, those 10 different answers that I might receive, you know, it probably makes sense for some of those people. But at the same time, you've got to make sure you're coordinating it with your lifestyle and your plan and making sure that it fits. And so that's where we come in. And I would highly recommend speaking with an expert and making sure that you are getting the most out of those dollars. And so another mistake people think is, oh, I'm going to wait all the way till 70. And, you know, that could be correct for some people, but at the same time, maybe not. And I think this is part of, you know, it coordinates with the whole Prosper Pathway plan and making sure that we are maximizing your income as well as minimizing your taxes. And there's a combined effort that we make on the back end with our advisors, making sure that you are set up to do both of those things. Social Security can also be affected by, are you married? You've got to make sure you're coordinating that with your spouse, because It can really affect if a lot of times the, you know, the husband passes away first. And I'll give you an example. Let's say we've got Linda and Bob and they are looking at retirement. Linda's happy. She loves her job. She wants to keep working till she's 67. You've got Bob who's 62. He's in construction. It's really wearing on him. Very physically demanding. He's getting to the age where he's like, I don't want to do this anymore. And right. So he wants to retire. Well, the question of Social Security really comes into play here because you can say, okay, well, I'm going to retire. How am I going to supplement that income? Bob says, I'm going to take my income at 62. That's when I want to retire. I'm going to start taking Social Security at 62. Well, you have to be aware of your full retirement age. So that's what the government, that you'll get a Social Security report in the mail that says, hey, this is when your full retirement age is. And that's a very critical piece that you need to know. So when you come in and ask for your Social Security maximization report, those are questions we will ask you, is what's your full retirement age and what's your benefit supposed to be? Because when Bob decides to retire at 62 and he wants to supplement that income with his Social Security and he turns that on, he's going to get a reduction in benefit during that time period.
0: Right.
1: Now, if Linda waits till 67, she'll end up getting half of his benefit. So let's say his benefit was $3,000. She's going to get $1,500, but let's say Bob's health is pretty poor and he only lives for 10 more years, but Linda lives for 25 more years. She is going to get a reduction in her benefit for her entire lifetime and Bob's because of the timing of the spouse that was making more, so had a higher benefit. And so you really have to coordinate those numbers and make sure that it's making sense, not just for today and not just for, hey, yeah, we can live on this. This will be fine. But that's why, you know, you'll hear all the time, like you're leaving thousands on the table, and it's because you're not coordinating these things. And there's so many, aspects that come into play with regards to what we look at. There's your health. Do you have a spouse? What do your assets look like? What does your income look like? What do your taxes look like? All of these things matter when you're making this decision. And so it's not a cookie cutter, one size fits all. You should take it at 70 versus you should take it at 62. Another mistake people make is avoiding the taxes. We mentioned earlier in the segment that up to 85% of people's retirement or Social Security can be taxed.
0: Right.
1: And I think people are a little bit unaware of that, or they're not sure it's how that works and what that looks like. And so again, come in, get the Social Security maximization report, because we can tailor it to you. And this is a number that it will give you, you know, hey, this is what makes sense from paper. But our advisors also look at things that we cannot, you know, AI is big these days, and you know, some inputs you put in there don't take into account your health. They don't take into account, you know, if what you're looking to do in your future and what you're excited about, what your goals are.
0: If somebody's listening right now and they want to be able to get that plan and they want to have that kind of that start to that conversation about what the Social Security picture looks like for them, because it's different for everybody, like you were saying, and everybody is different, and no one can have that. Everyone has that neighbor who maybe says, well, we did it like this, and obviously, you know, we make all the great decisions, right? But the reality is that that's not the case. Every family's different. Every Social Security profile is different. If you want to be able to maximize that, let's get that phone call started right now. And the folks of the New Millennium Group can get you that Social Security maximization report right now. They're going to do a handful of those today for this second half hour of the program. 888-999-6370. That's 888-999-6370. Utah's financialplanner.com is the website. But call right now and get somebody on the line. You're going to get a human being who's right here in Utah, works for the New Millennium Group, not somebody who is farmed out across the world somewhere. This is somebody here in the state of Utah answering your phone calls. And then let's set that appointment up for you to be able to get with the folks of the New Millennium Group. Get that Social Security maximization report. Have it tailored to you. It starts the phone call. 888-999-6370. That's 888-999-6370. Okay, real quickly, Colin, before we get another break here, what about the folks who are listening right now and they go, I know Social Security is a big deal, but it's not a huge part of their retirement, because you'll probably have clients who come in and they go, yeah, I mean, that's part of the retirement because it's going to have to be at some point. They're sort of forced into it and they have to start taking those required minimum distributions at some point at some age. But what about the folks that sit down and they go, Social Security is not that important to me right now, and I don't want to worry about that much right now with it? I'm sure you have clients that are in that spot.
1: Yeah, it feels good to know that you're financially secure. But Social Security is still yours.
0: Right.
1: You've earned it. You've put all this money into it over the years. So if you don't need your Social Security income right away, that actually opens the door to some really smart tax, smart timing strategies. And in some cases, it can help you retire the 3 to 5 years earlier, like we mentioned. Even if Social Security is a small part of your total income, mm-hmm. it's still part of your retirement picture. And you should use it to have things like meaningful impact, supporting your loved ones, investing in yourself, creating memories with your spouse, with mm-hmm. your children, with your grandchildren. Like, use this money for your benefit. And again, even if it is a small part of your retirement, make that benefit work for you. The key is using it intentionally and making sure that you are using it with purpose.
0: If you're listening right now, and the folks of the New Millennium Group are somebody that you maybe heard the name out here, I'm sure on KSL News Radio, you've probably heard the ads that have been played, you've maybe even heard Colin's voice, or over the years doing this program. And the reality is having a phone call sounds daunting, where it sounds like you're going to get a sales pitch. That's not what they're getting, right? It's about sitting down and having a conversation with somebody first, right?
1: Yes, this is a no-cost, complimentary consultation where you come and sit down with an advisor. We go over where you're at right now and where you want to be, and we make sure that we devise a plan and start you on that prosper pathway.
0: Let me give that phone number out if you want to get that going and you want to get started down that pathway. You want to get that Social Security maximization report? Give the folks at the New Millennium Group a call right now. 888-999-6370. That's 888-999-6370. Utah's financialplanner.com is the website. Get that Social Security maximization report today. Handful left on the program. We're going to come back with the final segment of the program today. And when we return, we're going to talk a little bit more about the Social Security side of things. We're going to talk about retiring you securely, like the folks of the New Millennium Group want to do. That's what their whole job is, making sure you can retire, not just comfortably, but also maybe retire 3 to 5 years earlier than you thought possible. 888-999-6370. More to go right around the corner. 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
0: Welcome back. Final segment of Stop Working, Start Living today. Thanks for being with us on the program. I'm Alex Keery, sitting with Colin Keery, who is the managing partner of the New Millennium Group. We just so happen to be married. It's a massive coincidence. I'm not sure how this happened. They made us do this radio show together because you're a client here on KSL News Radio. I happen to work here. That's all it is. It's just a coincidence that we ended up in the same room together. 19 years of marriage this year, Col. We talk about other people's retirements. Should we just plan out our retirement on the air, just over the air with everybody?
1: Walk through
0: our retirement plan together and just force us to have the conversations that you're asking people to have inside of your office. Actually, I think about that. That's actually kind of a fun reality show. We could probably do that at some point. But going back to retirement, and you and I do talk about what are the things we want to do. It's kind of all over the place right now because we feel like we're young enough. We're both in the middle of our careers. And so I guess we're bad examples because we will be... No, that's not true. You think about it a lot more than I do because, number one, it's your job. And number two, you've always been the more financially minded person. But that's the case with kind of every kind of partnership and marriage, I feel like. That maybe the people that you come down, that come in and sit down with you guys, you have somebody who's thought a little bit more about it. You have other people who have not. You've had couples who've thought a lot more about it and others who have just kind of gone, all right, I'm starting fresh here and I feel like I'm behind. All of those versions of people that I've just mentioned there are people that you want to be able to talk to, because even if you feel like you have a rock solid plan, get that second opinion from the folks of the New Millennium Group. Even if you haven't started talking anything about this and you feel like you're behind, the homework is not going to get turned in late. You can start right now and you can get this thing going right now, right?
1: Yeah, it's never too late. You can always come in. I've met with people with millions who still worried about them becoming a burden to their children. I've also met with others who have modest savings, who had incredible peace because everything was organized. And so I think regardless of where you're at in your journey, you know, you mentioned you and I are on this journey right now. And what do we think about and how do we, you know, we're in a phase of, you know, what are we trying to create and what kind of legacy are we wanting to leave to our kids and to our grandkids eventually? And, you know, those are things that are top of mind for me because of the industry that I'm in and the people that I'm working with every day. But I think, you know, as people are out there thinking about this and thinking about retirement or thinking about coming close to retirement, wondering if they can retire early, you know, what are your goals? What are your plans for retirement? Are you planning to, you know, build something for your kids? And what kind of legacy are you going to leave? And it's not just about the assets. It's about, you know, what values are you trying to instill? And I think you and I talk about this all the time with our kids and how do we want to teach them about money and what kind of things do we want to leave with them? I've met with, you know, many, many clients who want to leave everything to their kids. They want to pay all their taxes for their kids so that, you know, down the road they can inherit money that's tax free. I've also met with individuals who are like, my kids don't get a dime. They're going to graduating from BYU. I had a lot of professors who were like that. They were like, my kids already know every penny is going to be donated to charity upon my passing. And you know, I've been to a lot of conferences and meetings where people talk about this and, you know, even within our clients and trying to see, okay, you know, what is the plan and where do you want to go and what do you want to, what legacy do you want to leave? I think too, we talk a lot and Derek talked a lot about, you know, memories, creating memories with your families. And I think that's huge. And when we talk about, you know, gifting things to your children or your grandchildren, memories and family vacations and things that you're looking forward to are things that can carry on long after we pass away. And I think that those are things that people value, you know, more so than just being handed a bunch of money. I was actually listening to a podcast the other day that talked about I think it was a huge percent of inherited money that goes to kids is spent within the first year or two.
0: Yikes.
1: And they were talking about how that could be a psychological play because, you know, when an inherited account gets passed on, it truly is an inherited, the title of it is inherited joint account and it still has the deceased individual's name on it. Mm. And so, you know, psychologically they were discussing, does it have something to do with like, I just want to use this money, you know, to remember my parents and just use it all. Or and I think that that comes into play with retirees, especially.
0: Maybe they're making a big, you know, down payment on a house or something like that.
1: Yeah, for sure. And it depends on what kind of
0: like a big thing that the parents were like, when you do retire, I bet that chunk could be used for that thing. And maybe it's paying down a huge debt or whatever it is.
1: Yeah, for sure. And a lot of it depends on, you know, how much is passed down and whatnot. But I think, you know, the memories and what values you're instilling in your kids and again, thinking about what legacy you want to leave, what kind of, do you want it to be organized? Do you want it to be simple for your kids? And we can help do all of that. We actually have, partnered with a company who we can help build, your estate plans.
0: Right.
1: And we can make sure that, you know, you've thought about that and that your beneficiaries are correct. And that's part of what we walk down with our clients on this Prosper Pathway is ensuring that, you know, everything's set up for, simple, organized. Everybody can know where everything is. I think when people pass away, we kind of have experienced it within our family. You know, people are searching for, where's this document and where's this? And, I saw something yesterday where you can go online and find, you know, unclaimed money. And I think there's a lot of people who have paid into life insurance policies forever. And the kids are the beneficiaries actually don't even know about it or don't know where to find it. And it's hard to collect. And I think that having all of that in one place and making sure that, you know, you're leaving, not just a legacy, but you're leaving something that, makes it easy for the kids and they know what your wishes were and they are able to look at it, and remember you with all of the fun things that you did and with who you were and with what you wanted to have happen after you passed away.
0: You guys sit down with a pretty big swath of clients that are across the board. They've done all the different careers. You guys have a picture of a lot of people who have done a million things. I like hearing the stories when you'll come home and say, I have a client who does this thing. And I'm always like, man, that's a cool career. You know, like, and I'm always, and I think about my career as being really fun. I've had a lot of fun in 20 years of radio, but you know, some of these folks blow me away with the things that they've been providing their family with for years, and they've busted their tails. And if somebody doesn't, and if somebody comes to them and says, oh, no, you're doing retirement wrong. Oh, let me show you the exact way to do it. And it's bad advice. Like, I feel so bad for that person. And I want to be able to make sure that people know, too, if somebody's listening right now, they can get advice from people who have seen other folks retire across the board. They know what here in the state of Utah people are going through. They've seen a lot of these different scenarios. And if you want to talk to somebody who has that experience, they can walk you through all of these different levels of being able to make sure you get the retirement that you don't just want, but the one that you didn't think that you could even achieve maybe at some point. Overachieve on your retirement. You did it at work. Overachieve in your retirement as well. 888-999-6370. That's 888-999-6370. So you can get that Social Security maximization report today. A handful more of those. That's tailored to you. Everybody's Social Security is different. And if you want to figure out the best way to be able to make sure that you maximize that for you, that's tailored to you. You can get it from the folks at the New Millennium Group, 888-999-6370. That's 888-999-6370. Let's go back to legacy for one more second, too, because we started the program talking about that quote-unquote magic number that we've dispelled. I hope people understand that there isn't a magic number that you're failing to reach or that you've maybe even feel like, oh, I've already reached that, then I'm good. Every retirement is so different. And legacy has the same thing to do with that, too, because I don't want some other person telling me, you can't start your retirement till I say so. That bugs me when some other company tells me what my magic number is.
1: Yeah, I think the magic number is false advertising out there. And again, it's a scare tactic to say, hey, you've got to accumulate this much money before you can make any decisions. And I think part of, you know, the Prosper Pathway and thinking about living a prosperous life, you know, it's got to have some balance. I think that we are in this world of we're going to work and kill ourselves. And some people hate their jobs and some people love them and they love doing it. But I think there's a real balance between, you know, working and play as well and making sure that your life is enjoyable. And so, you know, what have you built all this time and what have you put away so that you can have a enjoyable, prosperous retirement, and how now are you going to use that? And then also making sure that you're not in a place where something unexpected derails that retirement. You know, we've talked about long-term care planning and how, you know, health in retirement and as your health deteriorates and as people need more care than maybe what their spouse or their kids are able to provide, making sure that your retirement is set up to avoid, you know, pitfalls like long-term care and how expensive that can get as time goes on.
0: You guys help people with that too, yeah?
1: Yeah, we can absolutely help you with that and make sure that you're set up so that it doesn't derail your retirement, and making sure that, you know, your family is going to be taken care of and that you will be taken care of and that legacy can live on. You know, I've experienced a long time ago, I worked in medical billing, and I worked for a skilled nursing facility, and it was heartbreaking to see there was an individual in there who was an older lady who had pretty significant wealth, but she ended up in long-term care for a very long time. At some point, if you are going to continue with in a facility, expensive facility like skilled nursing or an assisted living, you got to pay for it somehow. And once you run out of, you know, liquid money, they start selling your assets because you can only qualify for Medicaid if you have X amount of dollars. And I watched this individual, they were, you know, just waiting for her house to sell the skilled nursing that's facility awful. Was. And so it's unfortunate that happens to people. And so that's what we try to prevent as well, and make sure that pitfalls like health and long-term care planning is part of the Prosper pathway and making sure that they're set for success.
0: Another show of the books. We're going to cap it right there, and we're going to have, if you're still calling in though and you want to get that Social Security maximization report, tell them you heard it right here on KSL News Radio. I heard it on the program. I want to get that Social Security maximization report. I want to get that no cost Social Security maximization report. Boom. They're going to hook you up. Give them a call right now. They're standing by. 888-999-6370. That's 888-999-6370. UtahsFinancialPlanner.com. Another week of the books here. Carl, thanks for coming in.
1: Appreciate us
0: being able to sit down and have, this is our date time. So it's good. No kids in the radio booth with us to bug us for an hour. We get 1 hour of a date
1: together. Perfect. It's amazing. I love it.
0: All right. We'll take the break here. We'll come back. 888-999-6370. Stay dialed in right here. It is KSL News Radio.
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9: 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And what you say really does matter to me.
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2: 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From ABC News, I'm Dave Packer. Attorneys for Krista Pike are asking for her death sentence to be commuted in the wake of her botched execution. The only woman on Tennessee's death row is said to be in critical condition at a hospital and recovering from Wednesday night's execution attempt. Randy Spivey with the Tennessee Office of the Post-Conviction Defender.
16: I don't want to get too far into her medical condition right now, but she has not spoken to anyone yet.
2: Witnesses to the execution said authorities appeared to administer two rounds of lethal pentobarbital, but that the convicted murderer appeared to still be breathing and moaning in pain an hour later. New York Governor Kathy Hochul said she issued an executive order to appoint Attorney General Letitia James as a special prosecutor for the alleged gang rape at a Cornell fraternity in 2024. Hochul says she lost faith in the investigation conducted by Cornell's police department and the local DA at an emotional public hearing at Cornell Wednesday night. Freshman Felix Reitman Kernow.
17: I think like a lot of people are very angry at the administration. And I think it's also brought a lot of people together in organizing and like in solidarity. I think more people are like making sure they like report things that they see.
2: New details are still emerging from Wednesday's mid-air scare. Israeli officials say a co-pilot on a Fly Dubai flight stabbed the captain and tried to down the plane, but was thwarted when the captain fought back, opened the cockpit door, and was assisted by passengers. ABC's Tom Sophie Borage has more from Tel Aviv.
18: The urgent investigation into the co-pilot, who hasn't been publicly identified, Israel now saying the suspect is from Oman and was radicalized and suicidal. A senior Israeli official telling ABC News the attacker discussed killing Jews on social media, but didn't elaborate on those claims.
2: A U.S. official telling ABC News that an additional aircraft carrier and Marine Expeditionary Unit are headed to the Middle East. You're listening to ABC News.
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2: In Miami on Thursday, rapper Rick Ross entered a not guilty plea for two domestic violence charges against him. Ross, real name William Leonard Roberts, was booked into jail earlier this week on charges of felony battery and strangulation and misdemeanor battery during what his lawyers say is a wrongful accusation from an ex-girlfriend. Ross's attorney, Brad Hornstein, telling reporters after the proceedings,
24: "The allegations are false. He's innocent."
2: U.S. Immigration and Customs Enforcement is changing its policy on which one of its agents can stop vehicles after several high-profile incidents drew national attention. ABC's Wayne Cabot reports.
25: Only ICE officers with lights and sirens can stop cars, and they have to have special training. The changes come too late for the family of Renee Good, shot and killed by ICE in Minnesota. Their attorney announcing a civil lawsuit against high-ranking department officials.
26: ICE and CBP are not above the Constitution.
25: And from Renee Good's partner, Becca.
27: We are here today not out of anger and not out of hate. We are here because Renee's love and legacy demand a better world for her children, for this community, and for this country.
25: Wayne Cabot, ABC News.
2: After serving 7 years in prison, former Dallas police officer Amber Geiger has been granted parole from prison after she was convicted of murdering Botham Jean back in his apartment in 2018. She was originally sentenced to 10 years for his death. Dave Packer, ABC News.
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0: Overnight along the Wasatch Front, we're looking at clear skies and a low of 56 degrees. Plenty of sunshine during the day on Friday, although we'll see some clouds increase in the afternoon with a high of 83. Mostly sunny and mid-80s on Saturday and Sunday, more than 10 degrees above normal for this time of year. Makes for a gorgeous conference weekend. Then we'll bring in some clouds and a

0: objection. It had been 200 years since a woman was executed in Tennessee, and now she is in critical condition. What next? I'm Kate Delaney, but first we swing into the rundown right here at the top of America Tonight. Still the water cooler buzz. As I say, that's that virtual conversation, because water coolers can be virtual now, right? We still do live in that world. So here's the latest in what happened at Fly Dubai. The co-pilot was on a suicidal mission to down the plane. The Omani man tried to hijack the plane. He was a radical Islamist on a suicide mission to kill all the people on board and crash that plane. And the rest of the story of survival of that plane, of course, taken over by the captain. And the captain, who was bleeding, and you know the story, as he screamed out, opened the door, and got help that way. That plane on its way to Israel from Dubai. Here's the rest of the story as told by President Trump.
1: I don't know if it's true, but that's the story that I got from BB and from a couple of probably earlier. I don't know if you've heard that story yet. I think it's an amazing. So a plumber, never flew a plane, strong guy, lift him up, throw him back. The crowd was they knew they were going to die shortly because the G-forces, but they were able to hold him because he was going crazy, and he was crazy. And this plumber, never having flown a plane, had the sense to lift a stick. Who were they? And, you know, it's not like planes are different today. He used to have a little steering wheel, whatever. Today, they fly differently. And when asked why he did that, he said he watches that show, Air Disasters. You know the show? It's that craziest show. I never want to watch it because I watch it. I don't like watching it because bad things happen. But he said he watches it a lot. And he learned from watching that show sort of how to fly. I mean, you tell me, this is the craziest thing. And then shortly thereafter, the pilots, you know, were there in case they have emergency pilots on these planes, and the security guys, if they were in the back of the plane, they came up, they took over the plane.
0: By the way, no country or terror organization has claimed that incident. I'm sure there are more details that will trickle in over the next couple of days and even couple of weeks on what was a shocking, shocking story and could have been, as the press says, with the G-Force, the end for all those people on board. Speaking of the end, imagine a mosquito bites you and you feel like your bones are breaking, you can't breathe, and you have no idea that you have dengue fever. This is what's happening in Florida. Florida is in the midst of its largest dengue fever outbreak on record, with more than, check it out, 190 cases, including at least 38 new cases in September. And, of course, it's infected mosquitoes, mostly in tropical and subtropical climates, but also can be in urban and suburban communities. So Tampa Bay General Hospital is starting to see more of this come in. An 80-year-old woman died at their hospital as a result of a mosquito bite because she was infected with dengue fever. I happen to catch this on the local news for me, and his name is Michael Bailey. And he says he wishes he had taken precautions because he got it.
2: I started violently shaking, you know, my whole body. It was crazy. So it was just over a month that I was crippled by this, you know. Say, hey, you don't want to be in my position. Go find your deep. Go find this lotion. You know, get it in hand and use it. Take it serious because it is serious.
0: Yeah, I mean, they took him to the hospital. It was not looking good. Workers near Tampa have been spraying to kill mosquitoes day and night. They've also been checking properties for pooled water, including in tires, because mosquitoes could breed, of course, and any area where somebody's not thinking. This is a pool, and could be a habitat for the mosquitoes to breed here. And the thing that's crazy about this is most people who get infected don't show symptoms. And the cases are underreported, but you get a high fever, body aches, nausea, a rash for less than 2 weeks. People infected multiple times are at a higher risk

0: were more severe symptoms. Boy, none of us want anything to do with that. It was a botched execution in Tennessee. The state hadn't executed a woman in 200 years. Krista Pike, who was the only woman on Tennessee's death row, is in critical condition, like I said at the top, at a hospital and getting life-saving care because they tried to do the lethal injection and it didn't work. So she is alive, but she's getting life-saving medical care. And what happens next? One of the things that has been said, because everybody's got an opinion on this, is Randy Spivey, for example, an attorney with the Tennessee Office of the Post-Conviction Defender. He says that the state of Tennessee has shown us again they are not capable of carrying out an execution consistent with basic human dignity. He said last night was not just inefficient, it was cruel, and it was torturous. Her biggest fear was the fear of not dying, and so, of course, that didn't happen. The IV lines, they were trying to place the IV lines where they could find them, and it just, that was part of the problem, I guess. And so the bottom line is, people could say, and I talked about this in a previous show, they could hear her breathing and snoring super loud when the drugs were given to her. So now at this point, there is a stay, but it is, it's a question of does she get past this or not. Imagine the family of the murdered young girl who was murdered by Krista Pike when she was 18 years old, and how they feel about going through all of this has to be absolutely terrifying in a different way for them, thinking, okay, it's here we go, it's done finally after 20 plus years, and then we all move on from this. But there was no moving on, or at least not yet. What's the latest in Iran? The president keeps saying the war is going to be over very soon. He's not giving out a lot of details, but he insists that we can expect it to end, and he's doubling down on the threats to annihilate Iran. He told Time magazine that it's possible that the U.S. would resume the attacks on the country after the midterm elections. And when he was asked in an interview with the magazine, which came out on Thursday, how he can call himself the president of peace while also threatening to destroy Iran, the president argued that annihilating the country would create global peace. And he said, with Iran, I don't think you could ever have peace, and insisted one way or another, this is going to be over. And we do know that the latest is that there was a tanker that was attacked in the Strait of Hormuz just a couple of days ago by an unknown projectile. Wonder where that came from. It hit pretty hard. Nobody was hurt. That's the good news there. And it just kind of limped away from that hit, if you will. All right, stay with us. Meet you on the flip of the...
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10: Now let's talk about the mail. Can we talk about the mail, please, Mac? I'm dying to talk about the mail with you all day, okay?
11: Let's get in the mail, man.
0: We'd have to dig very far. We got this first one up with us, and it's Randy leading the way. He's listening to us in Tucson on 1030 KVOI AM, The Voice. Kate, man, I am so sick of the Iran talk. Just end this thing already. Push, pull, we're on a seesaw, up, down. And the bottom line is, and the press knows this, nobody's happy because economically we're getting squished like bugs. If you're super loaded, you're fine. You might not like it either, but if you are somewhere in the middle, you've been reduced. You've gone down the ladder. I feel sorry for these kids that are coming out of college because they're facing that reality of what the world is like now with what I call hyperinflation. Boy, we need a cool down and we need it fast. Luckily, if all of this is going to wrap up after the midterm elections, we're getting closer to that day, my friend. Go vote, everybody. Yeah, definitely go vote. I don't care how you vote, just vote, because we live in the land of the free and the brave, the best country that one can imagine. You just have to travel outside the borders to places where they don't have the right to vote. But that's a different rabbit hole we're going down here. Yeah, economically, definitely. There's no question. It depends how many mouths you have to feed, where you're living, what your mortgage is. The housing market's affected, credit's affected, loans are affected. Of course, I mean, we all know that. And the pain at the pump, if you run a company or you have to drive any sort of a distance, daily, weekly, whatever it is, it's going to add up. It adds up to over $1,000 a family. And, you know, we're into that 8-month mark, so you get deeper and deeper into it, and it just gets worse and worse, right? By the way, we're going to do the pre-market bell thing, so we will check oil, which I know it's up just slightly, but we'll do that live with the, again, the pre-market bell. All right, let's move on to another one. This one is from Joe, who's listening to us, one of my favorite places. You know, there's something about the desert, just like Tucson and Phoenix. It's the same thing to me here, except for when it's burning hot and you're trying to chase a golf ball around. Forget that noise. There's no way. It's got to be a little bit cooler. But anyway, Joe's listening to us, KCAA Radio, 1050 AM, 106.5 FM in Loma Linda, California. Ooh, Kate, it is so juicy, the things that you talk about. There's a lot of different directions that I could take in this one, but I think I'm just going to start off saying that, one, I like the show, and two, listen to you talk about the Fly Dubai almost crash. Man, you had me on the edge of my seat. I didn't know that story. I was working and had to kind of put blinders on, and so I hadn't heard it. When I flipped you on, I got the first, you know, chance to hear what had happened there. What's very interesting is, you know, the whole thing with the cockpit is because of after 9/11, is to keep people away from going after the pilots in the cockpit. And here you had an extremist who was going after his captain and was trying to kill him. And he was able to somehow miraculously open that door, get the help, and that plane, which definitely, I'm a former pilot, would have crashed, doesn't crash because the plane is leveled. And then the pilots that happen to be on there take over, which, wow, that's a really, really wonderful end to that story, because we could certainly be talking about something different. That plane being able to land in Saudi Arabia and dealing with what they dealt with, I guess the whole thing, 40 minutes. Can you imagine? I cannot imagine, Joe. I would do not want to imagine what that would be like. It'd be scary. I mean, let's face it. You think you're going to die. You're saying a prayer. You're calling someone. You're doing something. You're freaking out. Of course, all those things and more. And you don't know what's happening, right? You don't know what's happening because you're all of a sudden in it. That's the thing. You're in it. That's why it's so significant what the captain did, what the plumber did, and not just watching a television show and figuring out, oh, I need to do this. And then pilots on the plane and just all what all the people did to make that work in their tilt in their favor is tremendous. Let's just say that. Just absolutely tremendous. All right, let's go to this one from Hal, who's listening to us. WGCH 1440 AM in Connecticut, Greenwich, Connecticut. Oh, Kate, all these injuries in the NFL, how can you even keep track? When I look and I see the kinds of injuries and what's happened with these quarterbacks, it does make you wonder about the length of what is the preseason. And, of course, training camp, although there's been a lot of precautions that get plugged in to try to not make it what it's become, unfortunately. And we're seeing it. We're seeing that there's a lot of rusty play, and I think this is kind of, we're almost at the turning point, but it doesn't matter for me when I look at already what my team has done. My team, by the way, if you were thinking Jets, nope, not the Jets. It's that other New York team. If you think of the Giants, yes, although a 2-1, but can the Giants overcome some of the obstacles that they've already hit? Or maybe am I hitting the panic button too soon because I'm used to it? Or maybe the competition has been different, right? Because now you look at the schedule for the Giants. You have Arizona and Washington and New Orleans and Houston, and then you finally get a bye week. And injuries have definitely played a big part. And you know, look, Jackson Dart going out with the knee injury for the whole season. That's a very, very big, big blow. Let's just say that. All right, how about this one from Russell listening to us, KSL Radio. That would be in Salt Lake City. Another great place to go and visit. I've said that before. Gosh, all you have to do is go in the airport and you're blown away by some of what you see. I'm just so not kidding. All right, so we move to this one. And this is Kate, what is the deal with two-factor identification? I get that we live in the land of hacks and ripoffs and scams, but when you're operating quickly, all of these things you have to remember, all of these crazy, crazy things that you have to do as far as logging into everything that we have to log into, it is annoying. Right? It's annoying. You know, it's so interesting that you bring that up. I am a fan, but I get what you're saying because I want the protection, right? But there was a story even coming out of Salt Lake City, so your own station that you listen to, KSL, that passwords are on their way out, according to cybersecurity experts, that they're saying that, you know, we got to make this password stronger and all of that. And the most common password is 123456, and it pops up 210 million times, according to this analysis that was done by this group, the Allen Boswell group, that looked at the data, and they figured out, you know, the keywords. Well, I mean, the key passwords what people were using. So could a hacker guess that? That's the first thing you could try, right? And that Daniel was the most common used as a password among names. How about that? And Liverpool sports teams and Superman fictional characters. And there were another 4 million that exposed passwords had monkey as the password. So that's why they're always encouraging you, use numbers, make it longer, all the things that that they have. So good on KSL. It's funny, I got the email and I looked for some stuff and KSL popped up, and that is an interesting, interesting story. All right, quickly, let's go to the pre-market bell. Oil, if you're curious, $92.47. Yeah. How about that? And then if we check the U.S. markets, because a lot of the other markets obviously are open, if we look at the Dow Jones Industrial Average, it is up 0.4%. S&P up 0.19%. NASDAQ up 0.4% right now. All right, so we'll take it, right? All right, we're moving on to gut problems. How do you solve them?
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18: ABC News, I'm Dave Packard. Attorneys for Krista Pike are asking for her death sentence to be commuted in the wake of her botched execution. The only woman on Tennessee's death row is said to be in critical condition. New York Governor Kathy Hochul said she issued an executive order to appoint Attorney General Letitia James as a special prosecutor for the alleged gang rape at a Cornell fraternity in 2024. Hochul says she lost faith in the investigation conducted by Cornell's police department and the local DA. Freshman Felix Reichman Kernow at Cornell's public hearing Wednesday.
19: I think like a lot of people are very angry at the administration. And I think it's also brought a lot of people together in organizing and like in solidarity. I think more people are, like, making sure they, like, report things that they see.
18: A judge Wednesday dismissed the Lincoln Memorial reflecting pool vandalism case against former Olympian David Hearn with prejudice, closing the door to recharge him in the future. This is ABC News.
20: Overnight along the Wasatch Front, we're looking at clear skies and a low of 56 degrees. During the day on Friday, mostly sunny and 83. A little warmer for Saturday, Sunday, mid-80s here in the north and mid-90s in the south. Lots of sunshine and pretty mild. We'll see some clouds roll in on Monday. That'll be ahead of a weak little disturbance that'll drop temperatures for Tuesday, Wednesday, but it stays sunny and temperatures stay in those low 80s. From the KSL Weather Center, I'm Kevin Eubank.
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0: Well, check out this number. Nearly 60 million Americans deal with digestive issues. So we've got some fall recipes that offer a delicious fix. With us is Rachel Dykeman. She's an MS, RDN, CDN, registered dietitian, and a member of the Crohn's and Colitis Foundation's National Scientific Advisory Committee. And we are thrilled to have her with us. This is so, so important. Rachel, thanks for coming on.
1: Thank you so much for having me. I'm excited to be here.
0: So what are Crohn's disease and ulcerative colitis? A lot of people don't know.
1: Yeah, great question. So Crohn's disease and ulcerative colitis impact 1 in 100 Americans, and they are lifelong chronic conditions that cause inflammation in the digestive tract. And together, they're known as IBD or inflammatory bowel disease. And one of the greatest daily challenges for people living with IBD, as well as any other digestive condition, is really figuring out what to eat, which is exactly why the Crohn's and Colitis Foundation created Gut-Friendly Recipes, which is a great online resource with over 500 dietitian-approved recipes specifically for people with Crohn's disease and ulcerative colitis, as well as other digestive conditions.
0: Yeah, so how does diet play a role for people managing IBD or other digestive problems?
1: Yeah, so for people with IBD and the millions of others living with other conditions like gastritis, IBS, reflux, diet can really help to manage symptoms. So the right foods can actually minimize irritation when the gut is inflamed. And then also in the long term, diet can help to keep the gut environment healthy and inflammation levels low to support long-lasting remission, no matter which condition you're managing.
0: Yeah, I know you wanted to share some recipes with us today. And please do that. And why did you choose the certain recipes?
1: Yeah, we have four delicious gut-friendly recipes here today that really show how small changes can make a big difference in digestibility. So the first recipe we have is an orange mango strawberry smoothie. Really delicious. Blending fruit into a smoothie actually helps to break down some of the fibers into smaller particle size so that they're a lot easier to digest. They're already broken down, easy on the gut. We also have an omelet here with basil and tomatoes, and an omelet contains eggs, which are such a great soft, lean protein, and the tomatoes are cooked nice and soft versus raw. We also have a chicken pita here with lean chicken breast and finely chopped vegetables, which are generally a lot easier on the gut, a lot gentler than something like a big raw salad, for example. And then last but not least, we have a grilled salmon with salsa verde. And salmon is really rich in anti-inflammatory omega-3 fatty acids, so it's really great for the gut. And as you can see, these recipes really prove that you don't have to give up flavor or eat really bland foods to eat in a gut-friendly way. You can still have really exciting, delicious meals.
0: Yeah, and here we are talking about food, and of course, that's the first question. What can I eat? One of the first questions people ask when they're diagnosed with a digestive disease. So how does gut-friendly recipes help answer that, that you've just given us some great ones?
1: Yeah, so and that really is one of the number one questions we hear from people with IBD as well as other digestive issues. And again, that's exactly why the foundation created gut-friendly recipes with over 500 dietitian-approved recipes that are really built around what works. So for example, soft, lean proteins, which will provide the building blocks that the gut needs to heal and repair itself. Vegetables that are prepared in ways so that they're nice and soft in texture and easier to break down. Fruits you can blend into smoothies, healthy fats, gentle grains and starches. So ultimately, it really helps to take the guesswork and the stress out of what to eat and turns it into really practical, delicious, flavorful meals that the whole family can enjoy.
0: So, and then what are some of the simple everyday changes a family can make to support better gut health?
1: Yes, so you don't have to cook multiple different meals. It's all about those small little changes that can make such a big difference. So for example, you can roast or steam a vegetable so that it's nice and soft for the person living with IBD or another digestive condition, while maybe the rest of the family enjoys that same vegetable raw or maybe the whole family enjoys it cooked as well. You can also peel the skin off of something like a cucumber, for example, just to eliminate that extra layer of roughage, which can be a bit irritating when the gut is inflamed. And then also you can bake a protein instead of frying it. So for example, baking chicken instead of frying it, that's going to cut back on a lot of grease, and large fat portions can often be harder to break down when the gut is inflamed. So ultimately, everyone can still eat the same meal around the same table. You're not having to prepare multiple different things. And you don't have to skip out on flavor. Everyone can really feel like they're participating in the meal, and the person with the GI issue doesn't feel like they're singled out or having to be overly restricted.
0: Where can listeners, Rachel, go to find more recipes and resources?
1: Yes. So for more information and free recipes, you can go to gutfriendlyrecipes.org.
0: All right, Rachel Dykeman, registered dietitian and member of the Crohn's and Colitis Foundation National Scientific Advisory Committee. Thanks so much.
1: Thank you for having me.
2: I think it's a winner. Look up some of those recipes. Lots of people I know, and even in their late 20s and 30s, are having gut issues. That's the big thing that people are talking about when it comes to their health, and those recipes will help you. And some of the tips that she mentioned, very, very big. Not big anymore, and probably dying in the near future, barcodes. Yeah, how do you feel about barcodes? Barcodes were so popular at one point, even Weight Watchers, I think, wrapped them into things they were doing. They would say, just look at the label, and if you look at the label, you get all the ingredients, and then the barcode is right there, and you know, scan the barcode. Well, the scanning of the barcode, that's going to change, and the reason it's going to change, read a great story about this, is that grocery retailers, even, and manufacturers have formed a committee and chosen the Universal Product Code, or UPC, as the single industry standard, right? And the idea was, once enough retailers would be required to have the UPC codes on products, then manufacturers had to comply. And once manufacturers printed UPCs on packages, retailers need to buy scanners. It's the scanner thing, the Universal Code Council. They have the authority to issue the first six numbers of every barcode, and that's the company prefix. It's the only way to sell mainstream retail products. There's no other registry, but that's going to change because GS1 charges annual licensing fees. You know where I'm going with this. For company prefixes, which scale the company size, and it's been set up that way. So for 50 years, they have like owned the market. And 2 years ago, GS1 made an announcement that the barcode was out and that they were making a global shift. And it was going to be, they would start to move to QR codes, like just get ready because we're going to do QR codes. And today's packaging, what it means is you got to sell the product, you got to have the legal requirements, you got to explain how to use it, got to have the ingredients, the authenticity, the disposal, the sourcing, all of that. And they say that is one of the biggest battles they have on certain products. So lots of manufacturers are embracing that, depending on what they're manufacturing, because they won't have to deal with that anymore, right? And the QR code can have all those things, ingredients and dates that things expire, environmental impact, care, disposal, blah, blah, blah, all the same thing. So they've been researching it, and there's going to be more QR codes that pop up. It's not an experiment. The infrastructure of shopping is going to change, and there's going to be these QR codes, and people are going to look at the QR codes instead, and the barcodes eventually are going to get the heave ho, boom, you're done, thanks, you did your job, you're out. And actually, if you go some places, you'll see some of those QR codes already with certain brands, because it's a good way to kind of to solve the problem and easy for people to do if they know how to scan their QR code. And here's the big thing. The scanners have changed, and the companies, the big box stores, are getting those scanners. So Target, Costco, Walmart, they're changing to new scanners and tracking databases and whatnot. So brands that don't do it would risk being left off the shelf because they're not going to put that stuff on the shelf if it doesn't mirror, it doesn't make any sense. So cherish those moments of the barcode, because tick, tick, tick, it's going away. We have a giveaway. How about this? Taylor Swift has a new book, or there's a new book about her, The Debut Years, which tells the origin story of one of our biggest stars, right? Never before published interviews. It's a story of taking risks, trusting her instincts when no one else did. We have your chance to win a copy of Taylor Swift, The Debut Years. Just be the second email I get, and I'll know because I see the stamp of when it comes in, not the barcode, the stamp. And so Kate@KateDelaneyRadio.com, Kate@KateDelaneyRadio.com. Click on contact and write Swift. And again, the book Taylor Swift, The Debut Years is available wherever books are sold. So pick up your copy today. Not a bad deal, right? To read the beginnings. The beginnings is, reading the beginning is always, to me, the fun part. How did somebody get from A to B to C, and then all the way down to especially the huge level that Taylor Swift achieved? All right, coming up next, we're talking to the vet about things to be careful of as far as your dog is concerned.

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0: Year-round flea and tick protection is so important for your pet's overall health and wellness and your entire family's as well. I am really excited to have veterinarian Dr. Carrie Shaver on to tell us about the latest and greatest tips and preventatives that we all need to be aware of for all of you dog and cat owners out there. Doc, thanks so much for coming on.
1: Good morning, and thanks for having me.
0: So what is it we need to know about to protect our dogs against fleas and ticks?
1: You know, as we head into the cooler months, many pet owners associate fleas and ticks with summer, but these parasites can remain active year-round. And we know that fleas and ticks can transmit diseases that put both pets and humans at risk. And on top of that, fleas can lead to serious allergic dermatitis in both dogs and cats. So staying up to date on flea protection is super important.
0: Yeah, so when you think about that, I mean, you've seen everything. Does it seem like you're seeing more of this, especially does it depend on the time of year?
1: We can see these diseases year-round. As families begin to prepare for fall activities and even the upcoming holiday travel, Bravecto Quantum can help provide continuous protection for pets and a peace of mind for those people who love them.
0: Yeah, so how can pet owners determine whether Bravecto Quantum is right for their dog?
1: The best place to start is by talking with your veterinarian, and together you can decide which option is right for your pet. With Bravecto, pet parents have choices. Bravecto Quantum is an in-clinic injection that can help protect dogs against fleas and most ticks for up to a year. This product is the first of its kind for flea and tick protection and has really changed the game in terms of parasite coverage and convenience.
0: Wow. So Doc, any final tips where we can go for more information?
1: Yes, I always recommend being proactive and talking to your veterinarian to see if this is right for your dog. And another product that I would consider, especially if your dog visits dog parks or needs to stay in a kennel, would be Nubivac Intratrac Oral BBPI, which protects dogs against canine parainfluenza virus and Bordetella bronchoseptica, which are two main causes of canine cough.
0: Oh, yeah. In what ways have Merck Animal Health's partnership with the Street Dog Coalition and the National Education for Assistance Dog Services furthered your commitment to improving the well-being of both animals and people?
1: Yeah, so the Bravecto Cares program supports organizations like the Street Dog Coalition and NEEDS. The Street Dog Coalition helps provide free veterinary care for pets of people experiencing homelessness, while NEEDS provides service dogs for individuals with disabilities, both of which align with Merck Animal Health's mission to support the well-being of all animals.
0: Yeah, boy. Such great information. We are so appreciative. Dr. Carrie Shaver, you serve as the Associate Director of Veterinary and Professional Services for Merck Animal Health. And boy, I'm sure you've seen it all, right?
1: We see a lot, for sure.
0: Well, we appreciate you coming on. Thank you so much.
1: Thanks so much. Bye-bye.
0: From some really handy information from a veterinarian to the win of the week, it would be the move that happened when you look at the plane from Dubai that was taken over by the pilot who, according to Israel, was undergoing Islamic extremism terror training. The man who helped subdue him expressed what everyone on that plane was thinking when they survived it and they landed safely in Saudi Arabia.
2: That moment we understood that we are saved, that we are safe. And of course, seeing Saudi Arabia people, it was very, very emotional for us as well.
0: Yeah, I bet it was emotional. I said this at the top. I've weaved it into the conversation, or my conversation anyway, throughout this. And some of you have sent me emails about it. You're just trying to process the whole thing. And now there's a look at now what should the aviation security members be. And there's a fresh scrutiny across the board, not just on Fly Dubai, but other airlines are talking about it. Because what happens if you get into that situation? The Indian airline captain, he's being hailed as a hero after that cockpit attack on his flight. And, you know, you can't say enough about getting through that, being able to get through that. All right, this is another one that's very big. Governor Kathy Hochul in New York announced that she removed the DA in the Cornell rape allegations situation and appointed AG Letitia James to take over, and said, if warranted, to present evidence to a grand jury. So this Cornell case, where a woman a couple of years ago said she was raped by seven fraternity members and nothing was done about it, and there is a civil case. Boy, the details in this are chilling for anyone who has a daughter sending them to college. And it's getting a lot of attention, obviously. And so the district attorney in that area reopened the investigation a couple of days ago, but has been getting massively criticized that he'd abandoned the original investigation way too quickly. So now we'll see where the breadcrumbs lead and what happens after this. It's these revelations have really rocked, I think, the Cornell campus even here today, just a couple of years later. And the questions are just abound as to why didn't they prosecute this alleged sexual assault on Cornell's campus back in October of 2024. You know, more and more questions. All right. We got a good one for you, too, here at the end. You know, got some good news. We're always searching for the good news. Where's the good news? So the good news is that the astronauts arrived at the International Space Station on the quickest U.S. Express flight yet. So what does that mean? It means that four astronauts are on the International Space Station on Thursday. It was an eight-hour ride, and SpaceX launched Commander Jesse Watkins and her crew after a three-week delay to fix their Dragon capsule's leaking fuel system. But thick clouds threatened to halt the countdown. In the end, the skies cleared enough for a safe liftoff, and they're going to stay at the International Space Station. It's going to last a long 6 months. They say it was so quick to get there, pretty incredible how quickly they got there. And the convenient location when the astronauts launched enabled that fast transit too, by the way. So pretty interesting. And looking at the people who are there, you know, they're watching what's happening, and it's just wild to me. 13th crew launched by SpaceX for NASA. 13th! That doesn't even include the test flight in 2020. But all four astronauts loved the shot, loved going up, loved the whole thing about it, loved everything about it. So that's a good thing, I would say. It's a really, really very, very good thing. All right, something else that is buzzing around in the world of sports is the idea that in the first year of nil payouts, 68 schools hit or came close to $20.5 million in revenue sharing. And now all that conversation about regulation because of what it's doing to the schools, when you talk about that kind of revenue, how are they going to feel about, oh, maybe it's not going to be quite as much? So 68 schools, the same number of athletic programs in the Big Four conferences, hit those high marks that pretty high for those schools that I said. And then what they do is the distributions, for example, like the 34,915 student athletes at 307 schools across 33 conferences and 45 sports, that's what they look at. And then they dole out the cash, supposedly, from there. There was a bill that passed in the Senate earlier this week that would more than double the number, raise it to $48.8 million, with a designated, what they call, retention pool targeted at keeping players on the roster. The hope is the retention pool would bring more of the third-party nil money back under the ways to navigate revenue sharing caps a lot easier, figuring it out in that direction. All right, thanks so much, as always, to the Minnesota 2, Jason and Daniel, and, of course, all of you for listening to this show. I think we got to let Guinness give us the payoff here at the end.
3: There's a spark in every child, a spark of energy, of curiosity, of possibility. But too many Native American children face poverty and life in survival mode, putting the childhoods they deserve out of reach. 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
4: You don't have to worry about where your next meal's coming from. 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
3: For almost 100 years, St. Joseph's Indian School has served a greater purpose beyond the classroom, caring for children in mind, body, heart, and spirit, turning the spark in every child into a lifelong flame and a brighter future.
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7: From ABC News, I'm Dave Packer. In a surprise move Thursday, New York Governor Kathy Hochul said she issued an executive order to appoint Attorney General Letitia James as a special prosecutor for the alleged gang rape at Cornell University at a fraternity in 2024.
8: New York Attorney General Letitia James inherits an investigation that effectively hasn't even started. Tompkins County District Attorney Matthew Van Hooten said he based his decision to decline to bring charges based off a six-page statement written by Jane Doe about the alleged incident at a Cornell fraternity. He never interviewed Jane Doe or spoke to any of the men allegedly involved in the incident. James's appointment as special prosecutor comes as the school also agrees to conduct a third-party review of its response to the incident. Peter Haralambos, ABC News.
7: As first-hand accounts continue to trickle out from the Fly Dubai flight that nearly crashed in the Middle East Wednesday, there's still very little information about the co-pilot who allegedly stabbed the captain and tried to crash the plane. Former DHS official and ABC News contributor John Cohen says investigators will be looking into every aspect of the suspect's life.
9: They'll conduct interviews. They will look at the individual's social media footprint. They'll examine any electronics that they can recover, phones, laptops.
7: Israeli officials say the co-pilot stabbed the captain and directed the plane into a nosedive as it flew from Dubai to Tel Aviv, but it was thwarted when the captain fought back, opened the cockpit door, and was assisted by passengers. Attorneys for Krista Pike are asking for her death sentence to be commuted in the wake of her botched execution. The only woman on Tennessee's death row is said to be in critical condition at a hospital and recovering from Wednesday night's execution attempt. In Las Vegas, Thursday night, events marking 9 years since the Route 91 Harvest Festival mass shooting. A gunman killing 58 people at the music festival and wounding hundreds of others. You're listening to ABC News.
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7: Despite stubbornly high gas prices and some turmoil on the stock market, ABC's Jim Ryan reports last month's employment picture shows a remarkably stable jobs market for Americans.
15: New applications for state unemployment benefits slipped 1,000 last week to 197,000 altogether, slightly below analysts' expectations. For all of September, the numbers were near their lowest in 57 years. Economists say the jobs market is staying resilient because of robust corporate profits.
7: A U.S. Department of Energy employee is under arrest, accused of attempted support of a foreign terrorist organization. ABC's Alex Stone has more.
16: Ashton Elabowdy lives in Richland, Washington, southeast of Seattle. Now the 51-year-old is accused of trying to provide support to the Houthis. He allegedly used sick time and traveled to Yemen using his expertise as a Department of Energy employee to try to help the Houthis, which are a designated foreign terrorist organization backed by Iran. He allegedly acquired materials to build explosives and drones to deliver explosives, and he's accused of trying to help the group improve communications, but it turns out he was communicating with an FBI confidential source. If convicted, he could get up to 20 years in prison. Alex Stone, ABC News.
7: In Michigan, Wayne County prosecutors announced charges for a pair of parents after their three-year-old child brought a loaded handgun to his daycare. The child reportedly snuck the weapon in and was showing it to other students before a teacher intervened. Those parents now face unsafe storage and child abuse charges. Dave Packer, ABC News.
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0: Hope we're not along the Wasatch Front. We're looking at clear skies and a low of 56 degrees. Plenty of sunshine during the day on Friday, although we'll see some clouds increase in the afternoon with a high of 83. Mostly sunny in mid-80s on Saturday and Sunday, more than 10 degrees above normal for this time of year. Makes for a gorgeous conference weekend. Then we'll bring in some clouds and a slight drop in temperatures to start next week. From the KSL Weather Center, I'm Kevin Eubank.
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Thursday night game, a quarterback really, really earns his stripes, and a kick makes a big difference. Steelers go down, Cleveland soars. We have the details when we hit the man cave. A lethal injection botched. What does it mean?

0: Israel, and then you find out what it's like to have G-forces going down rapidly upon you as it looks like your plane is going to crash, and a person who is a radical Islamist is what is being said. Bibi Netanyahu confirmed that today, the Prime Minister, of course, of Israel. So if you're in that situation and you, life and death, it just, it hangs in the balance. So it's so tight, you can barely breathe. And then what happens is the captain opens the door, yells out, and enter somebody who's not expected to be in that position where he has to right the plane and try to level it. But he smartly helps the captain, and others come to his aid in trying to subdue the terrorist who was trying to stab the captain and down the plane. And the way the president describes it today, I thought was so interesting. Take a listen.
1: I don't know if it's true, but that's the story that I got from Bibi and from a couple of probably early. I don't know if you've heard that story yet. I think it's an amazing. So a plumber, never flew a plane, strong guy, lift him up, throw him back. The crowd was they knew they were going to die shortly because the G-forces, but they were able to hold him because he was going crazy, and he was crazy. And this plumber, never having flown a plane, had the sense to lift a stick. Who were they? And you know, it's not like planes are different today. He used to have a little steering wheel, whatever. Today, they fly differently. And when asked why he did that, he said he watches that show, Air Disasters. You know the show? It's that craziest show. I never want to watch it because I watch it. I don't like watching it because bad things happen. But he said he watches it a lot. And he learned from watching that show sort of how to fly. I mean, you tell me, this is the craziest thing. And then shortly thereafter, the pilots, you know, that were there, in case they have emergency pilots on these planes, and the security guys, if they were in the back of the plane, they came up, they took over the plane.
0: Yeah, crazy. What happened was, you know, that unidentified co-pilot attacked the captain with a knife, took the plane into that nosedive in an attempt to crash the plane during its flight, like I mentioned, from Dubai to Tel Aviv. And then that other passenger was able to drag the suspect from the cockpit, took control of the plane, as the president was talking about, leveled it before the third pilot took over and flew the jet to Saudi Arabia. Wow. Just absolutely wild. I sort of see a movie down the road in the future. Maybe Netflix. Imagine you get a mosquito bite. Nobody wants mosquito bites. Do you spray yourself when you're out there? And the answer is a lot of people forget to do that. This is something you don't want to do if you live in a place like Florida because of the high rising cases of dengue fever. That's what mosquitoes carry. Some. Maybe they're rare, but they're out there because one woman's died already in the Tampa area. And then another man had no clue what was wrong with him, went to the hospital when his fever kept spiking. And here's what it was like, according to Michael Bailey.
2: I started violently shaking, you know, my whole body. It was crazy. So it was just over a month that I was crippled by this, you know. Say, hey, you don't want to be in my position. Go find your deep. Go find this lotion. You know, let him get it in hand and use it. Take it serious because it is serious.
0: I like what he said. He's right, right? Do you carry it around? You know, you grab some of it, or maybe you don't even grab some because you don't think about it, but it is something to consider, even if you don't live in Florida, because of West Nile and other things that mosquitoes can carry with them. The Tennessee governor has halted executions after Krista Gayle Pike survived the lethal injection attempt, but she is in critical condition because it was a failed attempt. So what happened was, as I described while it was going on, I described what it was like for the witnesses who didn't understand what was happening. They were closing the curtain, opening the curtain, and then eventually the media was escorted out. But she was scheduled

for execution on Wednesday morning for something she did, a crime she committed, the killing, at age 18. She would have been the first woman executed in Tennessee in more than 200 years. But the appeals court stopped the lethal injection hours before it was to start. Wow. And the governor, in a statement, has ordered a comprehensive third-party review to determine exactly what occurred and that the remaining scheduled execution will not take place this year. So after all of that, it's not happening. And it's just not going to happen. And ultimately, they'll see what comes up with this investigation of something maybe they need to do differently, whatever it is. You know, since capital punishment was reinstated in the 1970s, more than 1,600 prisoners have been executed in the United States, and most of them by what one would call state authorities. Yeah. And you have to remember what happened here. You have to remember that an 18-year-old girl, an innocent girl, was killed in all of this. And her family now, whether they were for the lethal injection or not, they don't get any kind of a peace from this situation, because now it moves on again, right? It moves on again, and they'll deal with this whole thing again. Also, something to pay attention to, I think for sure, is the price of oil and the wild swings and what we're seeing. It is less than $100 a barrel, so the more it's underneath that, lower than that rather, the better off we'd all be, and we wouldn't see some of these crazy sky rise. They are rising prices when it comes to filling up, especially if you have any kind of a business where you rely on that. All right, coming up, it was a wild one on Thursday Night Football. We have the Man Cave next.

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0: Yeah.
1: Ah, yes. Thank you so much, Andy. We are in the Man Cave. By the way, I wrote a book called Invade the Man Cave. You can get it on Amazon, Barnes and Noble. I talk about all kinds of things, especially football and baseball and what I call the Big Four. So when we look at what's going on with the Big Four, I think we got to start with that incredible Thursday night game. I say incredible because I was watching the beginning of it, and I thought, oh, this is so awful. I shouldn't say so awful. If I was a Browns fan, I would think it was great because they were just shredding the defense or defenselessness of the Steelers. And then all of a sudden things changed in the second half of the game. And then finally in the last 5 minutes, we really had a game. Because I like the edge of your seat back and forth. You don't know who's going to win kind of stuff, right? Deshaun Watson was like no Deshaun Watson I'd seen in recent years. He passed for 268 yards and put the Browns into position for Andy Schmidt's career-long 56-yard field goal with 10 seconds that gave Cleveland that win over the Steelers, 27-24. I mean, he was great. He completed 24 of 33 passes with the TD. He did have an interception, but he led the go-ahead drive in the fourth quarter. So the Browns are, listen to this, the Browns are 3-1 for the first time since 2021. Yeah, 2021. And it looked like Aaron Rodgers, the miracle man, when it comes to waning moments, was going to be able to pull it off, but could not pull it off. So hats off to the Browns for that big win. They're at the Jets next week, and the Steelers host the Indianapolis Colts next week. So they have their work cut out for them. When I look at the games, the biggest game is our nail the score game, really. Biggest as far as you have two undefeated teams. And what can the Raiders do? Will Kirk Cousins be this Kirk Cousins we've seen, or will something change? And what about Pat Mahomes and the Chiefs? To me, they're playing some great ball and look better than I've seen in a while, of course, because Mahomes had the injury, and Travis Kelce, he's now a viable, he was, but he's a viable target. So it's wild because Allegiant Stadium, the nickname is Arrowhead West since it opened in 2020. There's a lot of red when the Chiefs visit Vegas every year. It's like a neutral site game for the Raiders. And so it's probably going to be the same thing. I'm sure it's going to be the same thing for this game that's coming up on Sunday. The Chiefs beat Vegas during the first five meetings at Allegiant before losing the finale 14-12 when both teams played a load of backups. So I don't even count all those statistics. You know, I don't. Kansas City is looking to really take back the lead in the AFC West, though, after losing last season to end the nine-year dominance. And I think they can get back there. I think they can. It was fun having this as the nail score game. Congratulations to everyone who had a chance to get in and participate. Who knows? Maybe you're going to be a winner in the end. And if I were looking at other games that I think have the potential to be interesting, I would say the other game is the Falcons and the Saints. I mean, they're 1-2, both teams, but I like where the Saints are headed. I do. I like where the Saints are headed, and I think this is not any kind of a pushover game by any stretch. And, you know, it depends on what team comes up to, you know, shows up to play. But the longtime New Orleans defensive end, Cameron Jordan, is saying what a lot of people are saying with Atlanta on this schedule, like knowing the importance of the game. New Orleans has played close in all three games. Atlanta a little more erratic. And I like the chances of New Orleans, I think, a little bit better in this one. I think that if the Falcons are going to beat them, they're going to have to really come up with some, I think it's going to come down to the waning moments to some pretty healthy plays that elude the Saints. Let's put it this way, that eludes them, because I think the Saints, like I said, excuse me, have something now that is finally really, really starting to emerge, and Tyler's show is part of that. All right, I got to get to baseball, so let's jump to playoff baseball. And what happened? My Phillies, as my brother would call them, the Sillies, lost to the Braves 6-2. So the Braves win that series 2-1. What happened in the game? Well, after hitting into two double plays during the Braves' loss to the Phillies on Wednesday, Michael Harris wanted something different and left a bad taste in his mouth. So Michael Harris II wanted to make amends. He had a three-run homer in the first inning. Chris Sale came out of the bullpen on one day of rest to get the final four outs, and the Braves beat the Phils, so they move on to the next series. And congratulations to them. It was a good run in the end. The Braves are going to play the Dodgers on Saturday in the opening game of their division series against the two-time defending World Series champs. Woohoo! That'd be fun to be at the ballpark and see that, I think, and see that game for sure. All right, we also have on Saturday the White Sox and the Guardians in their AL Division playoff game one. And how about the Yankees? The Yankees and the Rays. So in this one, it's being played obviously at the Trop in St. Petersburg. And the Padres and the Brewers, it'll be played in Milwaukee, Wisconsin. So these are the teams to look at to see what they end up where they go through, how far they go through the playoffs, and ultimately, what happens and pushes someone over the top, because I think there's not a lot of predictability. You know, I see all these commercials now for gambling, right? Whatever company it is, and then there's always the disclaimer. But I think there's so much unpredictability that what used to be what you could circle as an easy winner is not an easy winner. I think a lot of people were on the side of the Steelers this time around and feeling that they had the better quarterback and that, you know, that the team would soar and not that they would be shut down the way they were shut down. It's going to be a long season for Philadelphia Eagles fans because of the way they've played in a couple of these games. There's no doubt in my mind that some of the teams that look shiny and good because they were a couple of years ago aren't the same teams. Aja Wilson delivered in Game 3 over the Fever and sent the Aces back to the semis. 36 points she had, 10 boards in that 94-83 win. Wow, I saw some of the highlights from that. What a game. I mean, seriously, what a game, and watching some of the moments of that game, pretty interesting. And they're handing out the hardware, so like WNBA named the Defensive Player of the Year, Angel Reese. Wow, how about that? That's big to get that. That's seriously high honors to become the best defensive player in the whole league, to say that. And you think about some of the records that she's set, and I'm not surprised, but the records that she set, pretty wild. She was third in the WNBA in steals, but her total amount of steals, 77. 77. Wow. She's first in total rebounds per game, 12.1 points. Third in total defense, rebounding, 315. Set a whole bunch of records. She deserves it, and well done. That needed to happen, without a doubt. Needed to happen. And so it's good that that happened, right? If it needed to happen, it's good that it happened because of all the hard work, the grind, and everything that's happened to get back into the swing of things, so to speak, right? All right, coming up next, this is something you don't want to miss if you are a fan of MMA, mixed martial arts of any sort. Past, current stars. We got a big star for you. Let's put it this way. T.O., that's his initials. We sit down and have a really interesting conversation on the flip here on America Tonight with me, Kate Delaney.
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4: ABC News, I'm Dave Packer. New York Governor Kathy Hochul appointed a special prosecutor to oversee the investigation into the Cornell gang rape accusations. Hochul says she's lost faith in the local district attorney's ability to handle the case. Attorneys for Krista Pike are asking for her death sentence to be commuted in the wake of her botched execution last night in Tennessee. She's said to be in critical condition at a hospital. In Las Vegas tonight.
5: It was 9 years ago that shots first rang out at the south end of the Strip. That night changed our city forever.
4: Mayor Shelley Berkeley at a vigil marking the date that many died in the Route 91 Harvest Festival mass shooting. The gunman opened fire from the window of a hotel, killing 58 people as the music festival went on and wounding hundreds of others. Two others died from their injuries in the years following. This is ABC News.
6: Overnight along the Wasatch Front, we're looking at clear skies and a low of 56 degrees. During the day on Friday, mostly sunny and 83. A little warmer for Saturday, Sunday, mid-80s here in the north and mid-90s in the south. Lots of sunshine and pretty mild. We'll see some clouds roll in on Monday. That'll be ahead of a weak little disturbance that'll drop temperatures for Tuesday, Wednesday, but it stays sunny and temperatures stay in those low 80s. From the KSL Weather Center, I'm Kevin Eubank.
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1: So thrilled to welcome onto the show Tito Ortiz. He's a retired American mixed martial artist. One of my favorites of all time, by the way. I blame him for sucking me into UFC because he did it. He did it. Incredible fighter. And I think of the people that he fought, too. And he was certainly one of the biggest stars that really put this, I think, put this sport on the map. There's no question about it. His fight with who I call Big Chuck was memorable, that's for sure. And there's so many things we could talk to him about. But Tito, thanks so much for coming on.
8: I appreciate being on the show.
1: What was it that led you down this path? I mean, take us to the beginning of growing up and then finding yourself in this situation where, I mean, you were athletic, there's no question about it, and you were awesome wrestler. Is that what kind of led you to this brand new UFC thing?
8: Well, I think in the very beginning, you know, as growing up as a kid, you know, from about the age of birth to seven, life was pretty normal. About 7 years old, life changed downward really quickly. My father got addicted to heroin. My mother joined along with him. You know, I lived in motels, trailer parks, you know, people's garages, to my grandmother's couch. But I always got attracted to watching professional wrestling. You know, Hulk Hogan back in the 80s was like a person I looked up to so much. You know, say your prayers, take your vitamins, brother. When I was 13, big situation happened in my life. My mother told my father, if you get sober, we can make this work. If not, I'm gonna take my son and we're gonna go somewhere else. Well, my mother took me away from my father, gave me a new chance at life. And my freshman year in high school, I walked into the restroom, asking the coach, where's this ring at? He's like, ring. I go, yeah, like WWF. He's like, no, Tito, this is totally different. But I can pick a guy up and slam him, right? He goes, yeah, you actually get points for it. I was hook, line, and sinker with it. I started training in wrestling when I was a freshman. I started varsity my freshman year. I wrestled 4 years varsity. I loved it. And my freshman year when I started wrestling, my grades really didn't, my GPA wasn't high enough to have my eligibility. So I got pulled from wrestling. And I told the coach, she was like, what do I need to do to be able to be eligible for wrestling? So you need to get the grades. And I battened down the hatches. I was like, I need to work. I need to attend classes. I need to do the homework. I need to be good with this test. And within the first semester was over, I was eligible to wrestle again. And I realized that through hard work and dedication, you can achieve anything in life. And I worked hard in wrestling. Went on to get my diploma, graduated from high school. Thought I'd be the big man on campus in the world and go out on my own at the age of 18. I got a job at Allied Moving Service. Moving homes, working 16-hour shifts. All the people around me were like kind of working circles around me. And I was wondering why they were working so hard for such a long time. Well, I got introduced to a drug called methamphetamine. And I come to realize that that was the life I wanted. That wasn't something that I wanted. You know, I was the height I am now, 6'3". I was 185 pounds. I walk around right now about 245. And one of my coaches seen me at one of the bars and he asked me, he's like, Tito, man, you doing okay? I was like, coach, I'm just trying to make life work right now. I'm on my own. You know, I'm paying my bills. I'm working hard at Allied Moving Service. He's all like, well, you're half Mexican, right? And he asked through my father's side. He goes, we can get you financial aid, but you got to take the first step. And I thought in my mind, that was a Saturday night. I was like, wow, I want to wrestle. I know I was really good at it. Went to bed that night or the next morning, probably like two in the afternoon on a Sunday, looked in the mirror and I didn't recognize myself. I was 6'3", 185 pounds, pimples all over my face, big black circles under my eyes. And I wanted to change my life. I called my work at that time and I said, I couldn't show up because I'm going to see about this school. You know, I want to make a change in my life. I said, well, if you don't show up, you're fired. And I said, well, I guess I quit. Walked into the coach's office at Goldman's Junior College and he had a big smile on his face. He's like, wow, Tito, I didn't think you were going to show up. I said, coach, I don't want to become my father. And he was like, wow, that's pretty heavy. I said, I want to be something better. I go, I know I have it in me. Got financial aid, went to school at Golden West Junior College, won the state title my first year, won the state title my second year, got my AA degree, And one of my friends, actually one of my coaches when I was in high school, he coached Tank Abbott, who fought in the UFC. And I got my first try, UFC 13, May 30th, 1997. I fought for free because I was on scholarship and you can't compete in a professional sport and accept money. So I was like, you know what, I'll fight for free and give it a try. So I fought twice in one night, won my first fight in 25 seconds, almost won my second fight, got caught in a submission. But then once again, I had that attention that I got that I never got when I was a kid through the fans I had of being a fighter. I was like, this is something I love. This is something I want to do. And I went back to school to get my bachelor's degree. Went to Cal State Bakersfield, wrestled there Division I for a full year. Me and the coach didn't see eye to eye. So it was kind of a turning point in my life. You know, there's that fork in the road in your life. If I'm going to do this, continue on of continue to be get my degree of physical education, a minor in special education teaching, or try this fighting thing out. And I got to a point where I had my AA degree. I had one more year left of my bachelor's. I was like, this is not working. This is something that I'm eating top ramen almost every single day. You know, I'm a broke college student. Let's go ahead and give this UFC thing a try. So I fought UFC back in 1998, fought against Jerry Bolander, beat him in 15 minutes, fought Guy Metzger, beat him in 15 minutes, and then fought for the world title against Frank Shamrock. Actually, today, 25 years ago.
1: Wow.
8: Lost to him in the end of the fourth round because he was a five-time world champion. I didn't understand how champions really trained at that time. And I understood after that fight of just, you got to live it. It's not a hobby. It's something you have to live. You got to live, eat, and sleep it every single day. And after that fight, I lost to him. I went and trained with him, and I learned the secrets that he did. And I became the world champion literally 6 months later on, April 8th of 2000, and became the first Mexican middleweight world champion. I defended my world title five times, and the rest is history. You know, I fought for over 25 years. I've been very fortunate to live this American dream, try to provide for my family, and just be very resourceful for my family of showing what hard work and dedication is truly about. And for all the fans that watched me over my 25-year career, I was a kid who came from nothing and been able to achieve the American dream. I'm very thankful for it, and I continue to thrive and chase this American dream.
1: What was it like facing Guy Metzger? Because when you faced him, he was a big name.
8: Well, the first time I faced him, that actually when I fought twice, the first time I competed, I had about 6 months of experience. He was the king of Pancrase at the time. And I didn't really know his name. I knew the group he was around. He was a part of the Lion's Den, which was Ken Shamrock, Frank Shamrock, Trey Teligman, Guy Metzger, Jerry Bolander. So they had a big team of guys that they trained with that were very successful in mixed martial arts at the time. And I didn't know who he was or anything. I fought with heart. I fought with determination. And I outstruck him. And then I went for a takedown. He caught me in a submission. And I had to tap. I didn't want to get choked out unconscious. And in the sport of mixed martial arts, you know, you have an opportunity to tap. And at that time, at the experience, the knowledge I knew at that time, I knew I didn't want to get choked out. I knew I couldn't get away from the position I was in. So I had to tap, and I'll fight another day.
1: Boy, and fight another day. Tito Ortiz has absolutely done that. What an incredible career that he had, and that's why he's in the Hall of Fame. Was the ninth indicted into the UFC Hall of Fame, because you think of so many of the big draws. It has become such a big sport, and it was all about pay-per-view in the 2006 and in those early days. So what he was able to overcome, the stints with the Ultimate Fighting Championship, the former UFC light heavyweight champ, holding that title from April of 2000 to September of 2003. And like the guys that he keeps naming, Chuck Liddell was one of the sport's big stars, and he goes on to ultimately fight him and also get the better side of that too, as well. And It's interesting. He spent so much of his career in Huntington, California, and then eventually moved to Cape Coral, Florida, and opened a restaurant. And people love coming into the restaurant. They realize they see who he is and all that. And he's living this great life in retiring from UFC, but not retiring from life, and is even teaching wrestling at a high school. And there was so much that he learned, I think, from the UFC and where he was able to put that with so many young kids, just in wrestling and just in giving back. Gosh, and what he learned from that experience and how he was able to, you know, how he was able to leverage that, and even taking time away from UFC and then coming back to it, because you think about, as we were talking about, the kinds of injuries and the things that happen when you're fighting, and you're fighting as much and training as hard as you have to train constantly, really every single day, maybe taking one day off or part of a day off. So when we come back, we continue that conversation with Tito Ortiz, UFC Hall of Famer, next on The Flip Side with me, Kate Delaney, here on ATN.

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0: And here we go back with Tito Ortiz, who was an incredible fighter in UFC, and we continue with him. And, you know, Tito, it's interesting. It is about the incredible workouts that you have, right?
1: Well, I think it comes down to the three Ds, you know, discipline, determination, and dedication of something that you want. Like I say, you have to eat, sleep, and train it. You got to live it. And I would never go out, you know, maybe on a Saturday night after training was over, I'd go to a movie. Sunday, just a rest day. But pretty much 6 days a week, 8 hours a day would be hard training. Eat the right things, getting as much sleep as I possibly can, get 8 hours of training a day of boxing, wrestling, weight training, cardio. It was a lifestyle that I was living. It was strictly a lifestyle that I lived for, like, say, almost a complete of 25 years. Through that time of 25 years, it was probably a good maybe 2 years that I took a full year off due to injuries that I got, surgeries, and I bounced back after those. Thank God for the surgeon I had to make me bounce back the way I did. But it's dedication. It's a lot of perseverance that you got to show through yourself. It's probably the loneliest sport in the world, just because of the things you go through mentally, physically, and emotionally as a fighter. You know, laying in bed a night before the fight, all alone. There's no team around you. It's just by yourself. You know, when you step in the cage, the door's going to be locked, and it's you against one man. And may the best man win. May the best person who has put in the work get his hand raised after the fight. And I was able to persevere through a lot of those situations, through injuries, through, problems at home. People don't understand. You know, there's a lot of personal problem stuff that happens at home, through relationships, family, just injuries that I've gone through, surgeries that I've gone through. It always has been a challenge, but it's a challenge that I took in full force. It was from God. God challenged me as a man, as what type of character I truly had. And I've been very successful through these things, and it just thickened my skin and made me a stronger man. I'm very thankful for it, because over a 25-year career, the things that I've done, I'm able to show my boys with hard work and dedication and perseverance, and, you know, just the things to dedicate themselves to the best men they could possibly can be. And that's what God has given me, is those skills and that hard work ethic dedicate my life to something I love to do.
0: I'm thinking of fights in my head, and I'm thinking of Ken Shamrock, and I'm thinking of a fight. I want to say, it was probably back in 2006, something like that. And this was a big fight. This was a big fight for you, and he lost because you knocked him out. It was those elbows. Something about those elbows, Tito. That was a great move. How did you, when you go in and you're facing someone like Shamrock, who you did a couple of different times, because there was a lot of setup matches for that because people wanted it. What do you do? I mean, people think of football players studying film and breaking it down. And you told us about your incredible workout regime, what you have to do. But when you have an individual opponent, it's a big buildup. We know that it became big dollars. How do you prepare for that?
1: Well, I think it's just repetition. Repetition is huge. I mean, right now I live here in Cape Coral, Florida. I'm actually the head wrestling coach at Ida Baker High School now. I just donate all the money that I get from there back into the program. But I think it's repetition. As I tell my kids, repetition over and over and over. And it's learning how to throw the elbow the correct way and just kind of cutting a guy almost in half. I know people at the end of the day, they say, oh, it's very vicious and so forth. This is competition. This is strictly competition. To compete at a high level, you got to do it over and over and over and over again. It's like Michael Jordan shooting free throws. And I remember in the NBA finals where he closed his eyes and shot a free throw. That's the type of thing where you shoot a free throw 1,000, 5,000 times after every practice. Every practice, I would elbow the bag 150, 200, 300 times over and over, and sharpen up my elbows and just get it where it's actually an action and not a reaction, because a reaction is too slow compared to an action. Action happens automatically. A reaction is something that is, you're reacting to something that's already happened, and that's too late. So I think it's just repetition, doing it over and over and over again, everything, all the way down from the kickboxing to the takedowns to the ground and pound. And I would watch guys like, who's a Don Fry back when I, before I started my career, and a lot of elbows that he threw. And I was like, those are vicious. That is something that there's no padding on it. And if you can catch somebody on the forehead or in the eyebrow and you can knock them out by doing that move, it's martial arts. And these are the type of things that we can use to get our hand raised into victors.
0: Yeah. Talk about Chuck Liddell. I think of the, and again, this is like 2006, certainly before that, but 2006, it was ultimately became one of the biggest pay-per-view draws, period, for your fight. I can remember I was working in sports radio and in a big market in Dallas, and everybody wanted to talk about you. Everybody's like, who is it, Kate? What's going to happen in that one? So talk about him and what he was like to fight.
1: Well, I mean, we trained with each other from, I think, 1998, all the way up to, I would say 2002. And then we stopped because we come to realize we're probably going to compete against each other. Great takedown defense. This was something that we worked during camps of takedown defense. He was a great striker. Always punched on awkward positions, just awkward punching in general. And he had a iron chin. He would take good punches. But it was just one of those things where you build a relationship up with a person, and when it's time to compete against that person, I guess you don't fight the same way unless the feelings are no longer there. And that happened our last fight against each other. The feelings as a friendship, the feelings as like a brotherhood wasn't there anymore. So I was able to expose some of his weaknesses. I was able to let go of some of the feelings that I have. Because at the end of the day, you know, I try to be, you know, a man of my word, of honesty and respect and values towards my friends. And I called brothers that I bled, sweat, and tears with. The fight that we had in 2006, it just didn't turn out my way. You know, I fought the best I could. He was the better man that night. He got his hand raised, and, that's the rest is history.
0: Yeah, the rest is history, that's for sure. And that history was built up, as I was mentioning before, over time, and especially part of the OG of the UFC. He forever will be remembered for, as I said at the top of this in the first segment, and this was part of a great show I got to do that I do on the weekend called Amazing Americans, and I thought it was too good to not let all of you hear this. But he, after he and the others kicked open the door, of course, it has just grown and gone on and on from there, and created a whole generation of what I think is good in a way. A lot of the mixed martial arts spurs these kids into learning to wrestle and to learning to do other things that are very, very physical and are good for them and good for them. These kids are good for them at those levels, you know, where they're into kickboxing, where they're into boxing programs, after school boxing programs. As you heard, it so saved his life because of a drug addicted father and his mother pulling him out of that situation and having to be focused on what he had to do. And he himself going down that meth rabbit hole and being able to pull back from that and do what he had to do to make a living, and then to ultimately have a family, and then realizing what it took to stay in the game and continuing to do that and putting himself in that amazing shape that you have to be in, because there's no way you can survive that if you're not really enhancing your skills and doing the things you need to do physically with what you're eating and everything else and all the discipline that takes, that's for sure. All right, so music means that we got to say adios. Thanks to all of you for listening to this version of the show. Remember, if you missed anything, you can catch it on Apple. You can catch it podcasting there as well, and Spotify. 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That's how you'll find it. 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
5: From ABC News, I'm Dave Packer. Attorneys for Krista Piker asking for her death sentence to be commuted in the wake of her botched execution. The only woman on Tennessee's death row is said to be in critical condition at a hospital and recovering from Wednesday night's execution attempt. Randy Spivey with the Tennessee Office of the Post-Conviction Defender.
6: I don't want to get too far into her medical condition right now, but she has not spoken to anyone yet.
5: Witnesses to the execution said authorities appeared to administer two rounds of lethal pentobarbital, but that the convicted murderer appeared to still be breathing and moaning in pain an hour later. New York Governor Kathy Hochul said she issued an executive order to appoint Attorney General Letitia James as a special prosecutor for the alleged gang rape at a Cornell fraternity in 2024. Hochul says she lost faith in the investigation conducted by Cornell's police department and the local DA at an emotional public hearing at Cornell Wednesday night. Freshman Felix Reichman-Kernow.
7: I think, like, a lot of people are very angry at the administration, and I think it's also brought a lot of people together in organizing and, like, in solidarity. I think more people are, like, making sure they, like, report things that they see.
5: New details are still emerging from Wednesday's mid-air scare. Israeli officials say a co-pilot on a Fly Dubai flight stabbed the captain and tried to down the plane, but was thwarted when the captain fought back, opened the cockpit door, and was assisted by passengers. ABC's Tom Sophie Borage has more from Tel Aviv.
8: The urgent investigation into the co-pilot, who hasn't been publicly identified, Israel now saying the suspect is from Oman and was radicalized and suicidal. A senior Israeli official telling ABC News the attacker discussed killing Jews on social media, but didn't elaborate on those claims.
5: A U.S. official telling ABC News that an additional aircraft carrier and Marine Expeditionary Unit are headed to the Middle East. You're listening to ABC News.
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5: In Miami on Thursday, rapper Rick Ross entered a not guilty plea for two domestic violence charges against him. Ross, real name William Leonard Roberts, was booked into jail earlier this week on charges of felony battery and strangulation and misdemeanor battery during what his lawyers say is a wrongful accusation from an ex-girlfriend. Ross's attorney, Brad Hornstein, telling reporters after the proceedings,
14: "The allegations are false. He's innocent."
5: U.S. Immigration and Customs Enforcement is changing its policy on which one of its agents can stop vehicles after several high-profile incidents drew national attention. ABC's Wayne Cabot reports.
15: Only ICE officers with lights and sirens can stop cars, and they have to have special training. The changes come too late for the family of Renee Good, shot and killed by ICE in Minnesota. Their attorney announcing a civil lawsuit against high-ranking department officials.
16: ICE and CBP are not above the Constitution.
15: And from Renee Good's partner, Becca.
17: We are here today not out of anger and not out of hate. We are here because Renee's love and legacy demand a better world for her children, for this community, and for this country.
15: Wayne Cabot, ABC News.
5: After serving 7 years in prison, former Dallas police officer Amber Geiger has been granted parole from prison after she was convicted of murdering Botham Jean back in his apartment in 2018. She was originally sentenced to 10 years for his death. Dave Packer, ABC News.
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18: Overnight along the Wasatch Front, we're looking at clear skies and a low of 56 degrees. Plenty of sunshine during the day on Friday, although we'll see some clouds increase in the afternoon with a high of 83. Mostly sunny in mid-80s on Saturday and Sunday, more than 10 degrees above normal for this time of year. Makes for a gorgeous conference weekend. Then we'll bring in some clouds and a slight drop in temperatures to start next week. From the KSL Weather Center, I'm Kevin Eubank.
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Thursday night football was a thriller. Cleveland downing the surging Steelers, who were lousy in the first half of the game, came back in the second. But in the end, it was a 56-yard field goal for the Brownies. More deets on that. And then it was the botched lethal injection. It had been 200 years since a woman was executed in Tennessee, and now she is in critical condition. What next? I'm Kate Delaney, but first we swing into the rundown right here at the top of America Tonight. Still the water cooler buzz. As I say, that's that virtual conversation, because water coolers can be virtual now, right? We still do live in that world. So here's the latest in what happened at Fly Dubai. The co-pilot was on a suicidal mission to down the plane. The Omani man tried to hijack the plane. He was a radical Islamist on a suicide mission to

0: they knew they were going to die shortly because the G-forces, but they were able to hold him because he was going crazy, and he was crazy. And this plumber, never having flown a plane, had the sense to lift a stick. Who were they? And you know, it's not like planes are different today. You used to have a little steering wheel. Today, they fly differently. And when asked why he did that, he said he watches that show, Air Disasters. You know the show? It's that craziest show. I never want to watch it because I watch it. I don't like watching it because bad things happen. But he said he watches it a lot. And he learned from watching that show sort of how to fly. I mean, you tell me, this is the craziest thing. And then shortly thereafter, the pilots, you know, were there in case they have emergency pilots on these planes, and the security guys, if they were in the back of the plane, they came up, they took over the plane.
1: By the way, no country or terror organization has claimed that incident. I'm sure there are more details that will trickle in over the next couple of days and even couple of weeks on what was a shocking, shocking story and could have been, as the press says, with the G-Force, the end for all those people on board. Speaking of the end, imagine a mosquito bites you and you feel like your bones are breaking, you can't breathe, and you have no idea that you have dengue fever. This is what's happening in Florida. Florida is in the midst of its largest dengue fever outbreak on record with more than, check it out, 190 cases, including at least 38 new cases in September. And, of course, it's infected mosquitoes, mostly in tropical and subtropical climates, but also can be in urban and suburban communities. So Tampa Bay General Hospital is starting to see more of this come in. An 80-year-old woman died at their hospital as a result of a mosquito bite because she was infected with dengue fever. I happen to catch this on the local news for me, and his name is Michael Bailey. And he says he wishes he had taken precautions because he got it.
2: I started violently shaking, you know, like the whole body. It was crazy. So it was just over a month that I was crippled by this. You know, say, hey, you don't want to be in my position. Go find your deep. Go find this lotion. You know, get it on hand and use it. Take it serious because it is serious.
1: Yeah, I mean, they took him to the hospital. It was not looking good. Workers near Tampa have been spraying to kill mosquitoes day and night. They've also been checking properties for pooled water, including in tires, because mosquitoes could breed, of course. And any area where somebody's not thinking, this is a pool and could be a habitat for the mosquitoes to breed here. And the thing that's crazy about this is most people who get infected don't show symptoms. And the cases are underreported, but you get a high fever, body aches, nausea, a rash for less than 2 weeks. People infected multiple times are at a higher risk for more severe symptoms. Boy, none of us want anything to do with that. It was a botched execution in Tennessee. The state hadn't executed a woman in 200 years. Krista Pike, who was the only woman on Tennessee's death row, is in critical condition, like I said at the top, at a hospital and getting life-saving care because they tried to do the lethal injection and it didn't work. So she is alive, but she's getting life-saving medical care. And what happens next? You know, one of the things that has been said, because everybody's got an opinion on this, is Randy Spivey, for example, an attorney with the Tennessee Office of the Post-Conviction Defender. He says that the state of Tennessee has shown us again they are not capable of carrying out an execution consistent with basic human dignity. He said last night was not just inefficient, it was cruel, and it was torturous. Her biggest fear was the fear of not dying, and so, of course, that didn't happen. The IV lines, you know, they were trying to place the IV lines where they could find them, and it just, that was part of the problem, I guess. And so the bottom line is, the, you know, people could say, and I talked about this in a previous show,

0: They could hear her breathing and snoring super loud when the drugs were given to her. So now at this point, there is a stay, but it is, it's a question of, does she get past this or not? Imagine the family of the murdered young girl who was murdered by Krista Pike when she was 18 years old, and how they feel about going through all of this has to be absolutely terrifying in a different way for them, thinking, okay, it's here we go, it's done finally after 20 plus years, and then we all move on from this. But there was no moving on, or at least not yet. What's the latest in Iran? The president keeps saying the war is going to be over very soon. He's not giving out a lot of details, but he insists that we can expect it to end, and he's doubling down on the threats to annihilate Iran. He told Time magazine that it's possible that the U.S. would resume the attacks on the country after the midterm elections. And when he was asked in an interview with the magazine, which came out on Thursday, how he can call himself the president of peace while also threatening to destroy Iran, the president argued that annihilating the country would create global peace. And he said, with Iran, I don't think you could ever have peace, and insisted one way or another, this is going to be over. And we do know that the latest is that there was a tanker that was attacked in the Strait of Hormuz just a couple of days ago by an unknown projectile. Wonder where that came from. It hit pretty hard. Nobody was hurt. That's the good news there. And it just kind of limped away from that hit, if you will. All right, stay with us. Meet you on the flip of the...
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10: Now let's talk about the mail. Can we talk about the mail, please, Mac? I'm dying to talk about the mail with you all day, okay?
11: Let's get in the mail, man.
0: We didn't have to dig very far. We got this first one up with us, and it's Randy leading the way. He's listening to us in Tucson on 1030 KVOI AM, The Voice. Kate, man, I am so sick of the Iran talk. Just end this thing already. Push, pull, we're on a seesaw, up, down. And the bottom line is, and the press knows this, nobody's happy because economically we're getting squished like bugs. If you're super loaded, you're fine. You might not like it either, but if you are somewhere in the middle, you've been reduced. You've gone down the ladder. I feel sorry for these kids that are coming out of college because they're facing that reality of what the world is like now with what I call hyperinflation. Boy, we need a cool down and we need it fast. Luckily, if all of this is going to wrap up after the midterm elections, we're getting closer to that day, my friend. Go vote, everybody. Yeah, definitely go vote. I don't care how you vote, just vote, because we live in the land of the free and the brave, the best country that one can imagine. You just have to travel outside the borders to places where they don't have the right to vote. But that's a different rabbit hole we're going down here. Yeah, economically, definitely. There's no question. It depends how many mouths you have to feed, where you're living, what your mortgage is, the housing market's affected, credit's affected, loans are affected. Of course, I mean, we all know that. And the pain at the pump, if you run a company or you have to drive any sort of a distance, daily, weekly, whatever it is, it's going to add up. It adds up to over $1,000 a family. And, you know, we're into that 8-month mark, so you get deeper and deeper into it, and it just gets worse and worse, right? By the way, we're going to do the pre-market bell thing, so we will check oil, which I know it's up just slightly, but we'll do that live with, the pre-market bell. All right, let's move on to another one. This one is from Joe, who's listening to us, one of my favorite places. You know, there's something about the desert, just like Tucson and Phoenix. It's the same thing to me here, except for when it's burning hot and you're trying to chase a golf ball around. Forget that noise. There's no way. It's got to be a little bit cooler. But anyway, Joe's listening to us, KCAA Radio, 1050 AM, 106.5 FM in Loma Linda, California. Ooh, Kate, it is so juicy, the things that you talk about. There's a lot of different directions that I could take in this one, but I think I'm just going to start off saying that, one, I like the show, and two, listen to you talk about the Fly Dubai almost crash. Man, you had me on the edge of my seat. I didn't know that story. I was working and had to kind of put blinders on, and so I hadn't heard it. When I flipped you on, I got the first, you know, chance to hear what had happened there. What's very interesting is, you know, with the whole thing with the cockpit is because of after 9/11, is to keep people away from going after the pilots in the cockpit. And here you had an extremist who was going after his captain and was trying to kill him. And he was able to somehow miraculously open that door, get the help, and that plane, which definitely, I'm a former pilot, would have crashed, doesn't crash because the plane is leveled. And then the pilots that happen to be on there take over, which, wow, that's a really, really wonderful end to that story, because we could certainly be talking about something different. That plane being able to land in Saudi Arabia and dealing with what they dealt with, I guess the whole thing, 40 minutes. Can you imagine? I cannot imagine, Joe. I do not want to imagine what that would be like. It'd be scary. I mean, let's face it. You think you're going to die. You're saying a prayer. You're calling someone. You're doing something. You're freaking out. Of course, all those things and more. And you don't know what's happening, right? You don't know what's happening because you're all of a sudden in it. That's the thing. You're in it. That's why it's so significant what the captain did, what the plumber did, and not just watching a television show and figuring out, oh, I need to do this. And then pilots on the plane and just all what all the people did to make that work in their tilt in their favor is tremendous. Let's just say that. Just absolutely tremendous. All right, let's go to this one from Hal, who's listening to us. WGCH 1440 AM in Connecticut, Greenwich, Connecticut. Oh, Kate, all these injuries in the NFL, how can you even keep track? When I look and I see the kinds of injuries and what's happened with these quarterbacks, it does make you wonder about the length of what is the preseason. And, of course, training camp, although there's been a lot of precautions that get plugged in to try to not make it what it's become, unfortunately, and we're seeing it. We're seeing that there's a lot of rusty play, and I think this is kind of, we're almost at the turning point, but it doesn't matter for me when I look at already what my team has done. My team, by the way, if you were thinking Jets, nope, not the Jets. It's that other New York team. If you think of the Giants, yes, although a 2-1, but can the Giants overcome some of the obstacles that they've already hit? Or maybe am I hitting the panic button too soon because I'm used to it? Or maybe the competition has been different, right? Because now you look at the schedule for the Giants. You have Arizona and Washington and New Orleans and Houston, and then you finally get a bye week. And injuries have definitely played a big part. And you know, look, Jackson Dart going out with the knee injury for the whole season. That's a very, very big, big blow. Let's just say that. All right. How about this one from Russell listening to us, KSL Radio? That would be in Salt Lake City. Another great place to go and visit. I've said that before. Gosh, all you have to do is go in the airport and you're blown away by some of what you see. I'm just so not kidding. All right, so we move to this one, and this is Kate, what is the deal with two-factor identification? I get that we live in the land of hacks and ripoffs and scams, but when you're operating quickly, all of these things you have to remember, all of these crazy, crazy things that you have to do as far as logging into everything that we have to log into, it is annoying. Right? It's annoying. You know, it's so interesting that you bring that up. I am a fan, but I get what you're saying because I want the protection, right? But there was a story even coming out of Salt Lake City, so your own station that you listen to, KSL, that passwords are on their way out, according to cybersecurity experts, that they're saying that, you know, we got to make this password stronger and all of that. And the most common password is 123456, and it pops up 210 million times, according to this analysis that was done by this group, the Allen Boswell group, that looked at the data, and they figured out, you know, the keywords. Well, I mean, the key passwords what people were using. So could a hacker guess that? That's the first thing you could try, right? And that Daniel was the most common used as a password among names. How about that? And Liverpool, sports teams, and Superman, fictional characters. And there were another 4 million that exposed passwords had monkey as the password. So that's why they're always encouraging you. Use numbers, make it longer, all the things that that they have. So good on KSL. It's funny, I got the email and I looked for some stuff and KSL popped up, and that is an interesting story. All right, quickly, let's go to the pre-market bell. Oil, if you're curious, $92.47. Yeah, how about that? And then if we check the U.S. markets, because a lot of the other markets obviously are open, if we look at the Dow Jones Industrial Average, it is up 0.4%. S&P up 0.19%. NASDAQ up 0.4% right now. All right, so we'll take it, right? All right, we're moving on to gut problems. How do you solve them?
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17: ABC News, I'm Dave Packer. Attorneys for Krista Pike are asking for her death sentence to be commuted in the wake of her botched execution. The only woman on Tennessee's death row is said to be in critical condition. New York Governor Kathy Hochul said she issued an executive order to appoint Attorney General Letitia James as a special prosecutor for the alleged gang rape at a Cornell fraternity in 2024. Hochul says she lost faith in the investigation conducted by Cornell's police department and the local DA. Freshman Felix Reichman Kernow at Cornell's public hearing Wednesday.
18: I think like a lot of people are very angry at the administration. And I think it's also brought a lot of people together in organizing and like in solidarity. I think more people are like making sure they like report things that they see.
17: A judge Wednesday dismissed the Lincoln Memorial reflecting pool vandalism case against former Olympian David Hearn with prejudice, closing the door to recharge him in the future. This is ABC News.
19: Overnight along the Wasatch Front, we're looking at clear skies and a low of 56 degrees. During the day on Friday, mostly sunny and 83. A little warmer for Saturday, Sunday, mid-80s here in the north and mid-90s in the south. Lots of sunshine and pretty mild. We'll see some clouds roll in on Monday. That'll be ahead of a weak little disturbance that'll drop temperatures for Tuesday, Wednesday, but it stays sunny and temperatures stay in those low 80s. From the KSL Weather Center, I'm Kevin Eubank.
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0: Wow, check out this number. Nearly 60 million Americans deal with digestive issues. So we've got some fall recipes that offer a delicious fix. With us is Rachel Dykeman. She's an MS, RDN, CDN, registered dietitian, and a member of the Crohn's and Colitis Foundation's National Scientific Advisory Committee. And we are thrilled to have her with us. This is so, so important. Rachel, thanks for coming on.
1: Thank you so much for having me. I'm excited to be here.
0: So what are Crohn's disease and ulcerative colitis? A lot of people don't know.
1: Yeah, great question. So Crohn's disease and ulcerative colitis impact 1 in 100 Americans, and they are lifelong chronic conditions that cause inflammation in the digestive tract. And together, they're known as IBD, or inflammatory bowel disease. And one of the greatest daily challenges for people living with IBD, as well as any other digestive condition, is really figuring out what to eat, which is exactly why the Crohn's and Colitis Foundation created Gut-Friendly Recipes, which is a great online resource with over 500 dietitian-approved recipes specifically for people with Crohn's disease and ulcerative colitis, as well as other digestive conditions.
0: Yeah, so how does diet play a role for people managing IBD or other digestive problems?
1: Yeah, so for people with IBD and the millions of others living with other conditions like gastritis, IBS, reflux, diet can really help to manage symptoms. So the right foods can actually minimize irritation when the gut is inflamed. And then also in the long term, diet can help to keep the gut environment healthy and inflammation levels low to support long-lasting remission, no matter which condition you're managing.
0: Yeah, I know you wanted to share some recipes with us today, and please do that. And why did you choose the certain recipes?
1: Yeah, we have four delicious gut-friendly recipes here today that really show how small changes can make a big difference in digestibility. So the first recipe we have is an orange mango strawberry smoothie. Really delicious. Blending fruit into a smoothie actually helps to break down some of the fibers into smaller particle size so that they're a lot easier to digest. They're already broken down, easy on the gut. We also have an omelet here with basil and tomatoes, and an omelet contains eggs, which are such a great soft, lean protein, and the tomatoes are cooked nice and soft versus raw. We also have a chicken pita here with lean chicken breast, and finally chopped vegetables, which are generally a lot easier on the gut, a lot gentler than something like a big raw salad, for example. And then last but not least, we have a grilled salmon with salsa verde. And salmon is really rich in anti-inflammatory omega-3 fatty acids, so it's really great for the gut. And as you can see, these recipes really prove that you don't have to give up flavor or eat really bland foods to eat in a gut-friendly way. You can still have really exciting, delicious meals.
0: Yeah, and here we are talking about food, and of course, that's the first question. What can I eat? One of the first questions people ask when they're diagnosed with a digestive disease. So how does gut-friendly recipes help answer that you've just given us some great ones?
1: Yeah, so, and that really is one of the number one questions we hear from people with IBD as well as other digestive issues. And again, that's exactly why the foundation created gut-friendly recipes with over 500 dietitian-approved recipes that are really built around what works. So, for example, soft, lean proteins, which will provide the building blocks that the gut needs to heal and repair itself. Vegetables that are prepared in ways so that they're nice and soft in texture and easier to break down. Fruits you can blend into smoothies, healthy fats, gentle grains and starches. So ultimately, it really helps to take the guesswork and the stress out of what to eat and turns it into really practical, delicious, flavorful meals that the whole family can enjoy.
0: So, and then what are some of the simple everyday changes a family can make to support better gut health?
1: Yes. So you don't have to cook multiple different meals. Really, it's all about those small little changes that can make such a big difference. So for example, you can roast or steam a vegetable so that it's nice and soft for the person living with IBD or another digestive condition, while maybe the rest of the family enjoys that same vegetable raw, or maybe the whole family enjoys it cooked as well. You can also peel the skin off of something like a cucumber, for example, just to eliminate that extra layer of roughage, which can be a bit irritating when the gut is inflamed. And then also you can bake a protein instead of frying it. So for example, baking chicken chicken instead of frying it, that's going to cut back on a lot of grease, and large fat portions can often be harder to break down when the gut is inflamed. So ultimately, everyone can still eat the same meal around the same table. You're not having to prepare multiple different things, and you don't have to skip out on flavor. Everyone can really feel like they're participating in the meal, and the person with the GI issue doesn't feel like they're singled out or having to be overly restricted.
0: Where can listeners, Rachel, go to find more recipes and resources?
1: Yes. So for more information and free recipes, you can go to gutfriendlyrecipes.org.
0: All right. Rachel Dykeman, registered dietitian and member of the Crohn's and Colitis Foundation National Scientific Advisory Committee. Thanks so much.
1: Thank you for having me.
2: I think it's a winner. Look up some of those recipes. Lots of people I know, and even in their late 20s and 30s, are having gut issues. That's the big thing that people are talking about when it comes to their health. And those recipes will help you. And some of the tips that she mentioned, very, very big. Not big anymore, and probably dying in the near future, barcodes. Yeah, how do you feel about barcodes? Barcodes were so popular at one point, even Weight Watchers, I think, wrapped them into things they were doing. To, they would say, just look at the label, and if you look at the label, you get all the ingredients, and then the barcode is right there, and you know, scan the barcode. Well, the scanning of the barcode, that's going to change, and the reason it's going to change, read a great story about this, is that grocery retailers, even, and manufacturers have formed a committee and chosen the Universal Product Code, or UPC, as the single industry standard, right? And the idea was, once enough retailers would be required to have the UPC codes on products, the manufacturers had to comply. And once manufacturers printed UPCs on packages, retailers need to buy scanners. It's the scanner thing, the Universal Code Council. They have the authority to issue the first six numbers of every barcode, and that's the company prefix. It's the only way to sell mainstream retail products. There's no other registry, but that's going to change because GS1 charges annual licensing fees. You know where I'm going with this. For company prefixes, which scale the company size, and it's been set up that way. So for 50 years, they have like owned the market. And 2 years ago, GS1 made an announcement that the barcode was out and that they were making a global shift. And it was going to be, they would start to move to QR codes, like just get ready because we're going to do QR codes. And today's packaging, what it means is you got to sell the product, you got to have the legal requirements, you got to explain how to use it, got to have the ingredients, the authenticity, the disposal, the sourcing, all of that. And they say that is one of the biggest battles they have on certain products. So lots of manufacturers are embracing that, depending on what they're manufacturing, because they won't have to deal with that anymore, right? And the QR code can have all those things, ingredients and dates that things expire, environmental impact, care, disposal, all the same thing. So they've been researching it, and there's going to be more QR codes that pop up. It's not an experiment. The infrastructure of shopping is going to change, and there's going to be these QR codes, and people are going to look at the QR codes instead, and the barcodes eventually are going to get the heave ho, boom, you're done, thanks, you did your job, you're out. And actually, if you go some places, you'll see some of those QR codes already with certain brands, because it's a good way to kind of to solve the problem and easy for people to do if they know how to scan their QR code. And here's the big thing. The scanners have changed, and the companies, the big box stores, are getting those scanners. So Target, Costco, Walmart, they're changing to new scanners and tracking databases and whatnot. So brands that don't do it would risk being left off the shelf because they're not going to they're not going to put that stuff on the shelf if it doesn't, mirror, it doesn't make any sense. So cherish those moments of the barcode. Tick, tick, tick. It's going away. We have a giveaway. How about this? Taylor Swift has a new book, or there's a new book about her, The Debut Years, which tells the origin story of one of our biggest stars, right? Never before published interviews. It's a story of taking risks, trusting her instincts when no one else did. We have your chance to win a copy of Taylor Swift, The Debut Years. Just be the second email I get, and I'll know because I see the stamp of when it comes in, not the barcode, the stamp. And so Kate at katedelaneyradio.com, Kate at katedelaneyradio.com. Click on contact and write Swift. And again, the book Taylor Swift, The Debut Years, is available wherever books are sold. So pick up your copy today. Not a bad deal, right? To read the beginnings. The beginnings is reading the beginning is always to me the fun part. How did somebody get from A to B to C and then all the way down to especially the huge level that Taylor Swift achieved? All right, coming up next, we're talking to the vet about things to be careful of as far as your dog is concerned.

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0: Year-round flea and tick protection is so important for your pet's overall health and wellness and your entire family's as well. I am really excited to have veterinarian Dr. Carrie Shaver on to tell us about the latest and greatest tips and preventatives that we all need to be aware of for all of you dog and cat owners out there. Doc, thanks so much for coming on.
1: Good morning, and thanks for having me.
0: So what is it we need to know about to protect our dogs against fleas and ticks?
1: You know, as we head into the cooler months, many pet owners associate fleas and ticks with summer, but these parasites can remain active year-round. And we know that fleas and ticks can transmit diseases that put both pets and humans at risk. And on top of that, fleas can lead to serious allergic dermatitis in both dogs and cats. So staying up to date on flea protection is super important.
0: Yeah, so when you think about that, I mean, you've seen everything. Does it seem like you're seeing more of this, especially does it depend on the time of year?
1: We can see these diseases year-round. As families begin to prepare for fall activities and even the upcoming holiday travel, Bravecto Quantum can help provide continuous protection for pets and a peace of mind for those people who love them.
0: Yeah, so how can pet owners determine whether Bravecto Quantum is right for their dog?
1: The best place to start is by talking with your veterinarian, and together you can decide which option is right for your pet. With Bravecto, pet parents have choices. Bravecto Quantum is an in-clinic injection that can help protect dogs against fleas and most ticks for up to a year. This product is the first of its kind for flea and tick protection and has really changed the game in terms of parasite coverage and convenience.
0: Wow. So Doc, any final tips where we can go for more information?
1: Yes, I always recommend being proactive and talking to your veterinarian to see if this is right for your dog. And another product that I would consider, especially if your dog visits dog parks or needs to stay in a kennel, would be Nubivac Intratrac Oral BBPI, which protects dogs against canine parainfluenza virus and Bordetella bronchoseptica, which are two main causes of canine cough.
0: Oh, yeah. In what ways have Merck Animal Health's partnership with the Street Dog Coalition and the National Education for Assistance Dog Services furthered your commitment to improving the well-being of both animals and people?
1: Yeah, so the Bravecto Cares program supports organizations like the Street Dog Coalition and NEEDS. The Street Dog Coalition helps provide free veterinary care for pets of people experiencing homelessness, while NEEDS provides service dogs for individuals with disabilities, both of which align with Merck Animal Health's mission to support the well-being of all animals.
0: Yeah, boy. Such great information. We are so appreciative. Dr. Carrie Shaver, you serve as the Associate Director of Veterinary and Professional Services for Merck Animal Health. And boy, I'm sure you've seen it all, right?
1: We see a lot, for sure.
0: Well, we appreciate you coming on. Thank you so much.
1: Thanks so much. Bye-bye.
0: From some really handy information from a veterinarian to the win of the week, it would be the move that happened when you look at the plane from Dubai that was taken over by the pilot who, according to Israel, was undergoing Islamic extremism terror training. The man who helped subdue him expressed what everyone on that plane was thinking when they survived it and they landed safely in Saudi Arabia.
2: That moment we understood that we are saved, that we are safe. And of course, seeing Saudi Arabia people, it was very, very emotional for us as well.
0: Yeah, I bet it was emotional. I said this at the top. I've weaved it into the conversation, or my conversation anyway, throughout this. And some of you have sent me emails about it. You're just trying to process the whole thing. And now there's a look at now what should the aviation security members be. And there's a fresh scrutiny across the board, not just on Fly Dubai, but other airlines are talking about it. Because what happens if you get into that situation? The Indian airline captain, he's being hailed as a hero after that cockpit attack on his flight. And, you know, you can't say enough about getting through that, being able to get through that. All right, this is another one that's very big. Governor Kathy Hochul in New York announced that she removed the DA in the Cornell rape allegations situation and appointed AG Letitia James to take over, and said, if warranted, to present evidence to a grand jury. So this Cornell case, where a woman a couple of years ago said she was raped by seven fraternity members and nothing was done about it, and there is a civil case. Boy, the details in this are chilling for anyone who has a daughter sending them to college. And it's getting a lot of attention, obviously. And so the district attorney in that area reopened the investigation a couple of days ago, but has been getting massively criticized that he'd abandoned the original investigation way too quickly. So now we'll see where the breadcrumbs lead and what happens after this. It's these revelations have really rocked, I think, the Cornell campus even here today, just a couple of years later. And the questions are just abound as to why didn't they prosecute this alleged sexual assault on Cornell's campus back in October of 2024. You know, more and more questions. All right, we got a good one for you too here at the end. You know, get some good news. We're always searching for the good news. Where's the good news? So the good news is that the astronauts arrived at the International Space Station on the quickest U.S. Express flight yet. So what does that mean? It means that four astronauts are on the International Space Station on Thursday. It was an eight-hour ride, and SpaceX launched Commander Jesse Watkins and her crew after a three-week delay to fix their Dragon capsule's leaking fuel system. But thick clouds threatened to halt the countdown. In the end, the skies cleared enough for a safe liftoff, and they're going to stay at the International Space Station. It's going to last a long 6 months. They say it was so quick to get there, pretty incredible how quickly they got there. And the convenient location when the astronauts launched enabled that fast transit too, by the way. So pretty interesting. And looking at the people who are there, you know, they're watching what's happening, and it's just wild to me. 13th crew launched by SpaceX for NASA. 13th! That doesn't even include the test flight in 2020. But all four astronauts loved the shot, loved going up, loved the whole thing about it, loved everything about it. So that's a good thing, I would say. It's a really, really very, very good thing. All right, something else that is buzzing around in the world of sports is the idea that in the first year of nil payouts, 68 schools hit or came close to $20.5 million in revenue sharing. And now all that conversation about regulation because of what it's doing to the schools, when you talk about that kind of revenue, how are they going to feel about, oh, maybe it's not going to be quite as much? So 68 schools, the same number of athletic programs in the Big Four conferences, hit those high marks that I mean, pretty high for those schools that I said. And then what they do is the distributions, for example, like the 34,915 student athletes at 307 schools across 33 conferences and 45 sports, that's what they look at. And then they dole out the cash supposedly from there. There was a bill that passed in the Senate earlier this week that would more than double the number, raise it to $48.8 million with a designated, what they call, retention pool targeted at keeping players on the roster. The hope is the retention pool would bring more of the third-party nil money back under the ways to navigate revenue sharing caps a lot easier, figuring it out in that direction. All right, thanks so much, as always, to the Minnesota 2, Jason and Daniel, and, of course, all of you for listening to this show. I think we got to let Guinness give us the payoff here at the end.
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8: From ABC News, I'm Sherry Preston. New York's governor has appointed Attorney General Letitia James as special prosecutor in the Cornell University sexual assault case. ABC's Sophie Flay says Governor Kathy Hochul removed the Tompkins County DA.
9: The New York Times reports details were omitted from a condensed six-page official statement Jane Doe made to Cornell University police that was then turned over to the DA. The Times obtained more than 1,000 pages from the university's investigation, including a statement made by Jane Doe to campus police, in which she said, "I can say with 100% confidence, I was raped."
8: We're learning more about the co-pilot accused of attacking the captain of a Fly Dubai flight to Tel Aviv.
10: Israeli officials have been saying that he was, quote, radicalized and also suicidal. We've also been hearing from a spokesperson close to the Israeli Prime Minister, Benjamin Netanyahu, saying that there were posts on social media by the suspect in which he allegedly discussed killing Jews.
8: That's ABC's Tom Sophie Burridge. Little over a month until the midterm elections, and President Trump made stops in Texas and Oklahoma yesterday. Trump telling supporters in Oklahoma,
11: "And in this election, I'm asking you to just, here's what happened. We do great when I'm on the ballot. When I'm not on the ballot, people don't go and vote so much. Pretend I'm running, please."
8: ABC's Rachel Scott says the president stumped for Texas Republican Senate candidate Ken Paxton amid sliding poll numbers.
12: He arrived with a new poll showing his national approval rating at 31%, a record low. The president won Texas handily, but now polls in the Senate race show the Democrat, James Tallarico, leading Republican Ken Paxton.
8: We're expecting a new jobs report later this morning. Analysts predicting about 90,000 jobs added in the month of September and a revision downward to the August numbers. You're listening to ABC News.
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8: 30 million people in the Southwest and the Midwest affected by major flooding and severe storms.
18: In Abilene, Texas, rescuers helped a woman clinging to her car swim out from under a flooded overpass. The system moving east now, covering hundreds of miles from Texas to the Midwest.
8: ABC's Alex Perez, the severe storms in the Dallas area also led to the cancellation of some 750 flights nationwide. The bad weather also forcing President Trump to drive from Texas to Oklahoma. The closure of a tiny airport in the middle of the Pacific could affect the price of airline tickets all around the world.
19: Midway Atoll, about 1,300 miles northwest of Honolulu, has no commercial passenger service, but its airport serves as an emergency landing site for thousands of flights crossing the Pacific. Airlines say closing the facility could mean longer routes, higher operating costs, and fewer destinations. The Federal Aviation Administration says the airport's infrastructure is deteriorating and needs major work in the coming years. The agency considering whether to provide funding. Estimated cost, over $100 million. Dave Packer, ABC News.
8: Mortgage rates have hit a record increase, the largest jump in 4 years. Freddie Mac now says the national average for a 30-year fixed mortgage is about 7.28%. Nike is anticipating more job cuts and a corporate restructuring next year. The company says it's been hamstrung by slowing sales, particularly in China. I'm Sherry Preston, ABC News.
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20: Try it free. Overnight along the Wasatch Front, we're looking at clear skies and a low of 56 degrees. Plenty of sunshine during the day on Friday, although we'll see some clouds increase in the afternoon with a high of 83. Mostly sunny in mid-80s on Saturday and Sunday, more than 10 degrees above normal for this time of year. Makes for a gorgeous conference weekend. Then we'll bring in some clouds and a slight drop in temperatures to start next week. From the KSL Weather Center, I'm Kevin Eubanks.
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24: I'm Greg Bell, and we open with a high-quality married couple comedy. And then later we make our weekly visit with The Adventures of Superman. Growing out of the popular Fitch bandwagon variety series, the Phil Harris and Alice Faye program got rolling in 1948 and continued into the mid-1950s. The real-life married couple had got hitched back in 1941 when she was a top big-screen musical star, and he was the on-air band leader for the highly rated Jack Benny radio program. Their marriage lasted more than half a century and produced two daughters named Alice and Phyllis. On the air, though, they were played by young radio performers Janine Roos and Ann Whitfield. The two biggest scene stealers, though, were Elliot Lewis's Frankie Remley and Walter Tetley as Julius the Delivery Boy. In this broadcast, you'll also hear the legendary Gail Gordon as Rexall executive Mr. Scott. It's from February 24th, 1952.
25: 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For your enjoyment, here is the Phil Harris Alice Faye Show, written by Ray Singer and Dick Chevrolet, with Elliot Lewis, Walter Tetley, Robert North, Janine Roos, Ann Whitfield, Walter Scharf in his music, and yours truly, Bill Forman. Phil's charm has always been very persuasive.

0: something? No. What could I have done that he'd be mad about?
1: Maybe he heard your show last week.
0: Well, if it ain't the first daffodil of spring. Little petunia head.
2: Say, Phil, do you think Willie could be right? Is it possible that RCA Victor is unhappy with the way you're doing the show?
0: Unhappy with me? Oh, Ruby, relax. Everybody says that I'm the hottest thing to hit the airwaves since Jessica Dragonetta.
1: I wouldn't worry if I were you, Philip. If your sponsor's unhappy with you, you don't need them. Well, with your talent as a musician, you can always get another job.
0: Oh, you think so, huh?
1: Mm-hmm. There's a great demand for Cherokee Tom beaters.
2: Now, Phil, I don't think this has anything to do with your ability, but perhaps Mr. Scott is a little annoyed with your brashness. You know, you haven't been as respectful as you should be to your boss.
0: Well, maybe I have been too irrepressible. Maybe that I have... Uh-oh, that must be Mr. Scott. Well, if it's respect he wants, I'll pour it on. Oh, good morning, sir. I'm your humble servant. Your wish is my command.
3: Go make me a mint julep, Jeeves.
0: Oh, it's you, Remley. Come on in, sir.
3: Yeah.
0: I thought that you were Mr. Scott, the sponsor.
3: You're going to be nasty. I'll go out again. What's the sponsor coming over here for?
0: Well, I don't know. And frankly, he's got me worried. Mr. Scott may be coming over to fire me.
3: Well, if you don't know, why look at the black side of things? Maybe he's coming over here has nothing to do with your job. Maybe it's a simple thing that has nothing to do with the show.
0: Like what?
3: Maybe he's in love with Alice and wants you to give her a divorce.
0: Frank, look, this is serious. The boss is...
2: Well, if that's Mr. Scott, why don't you... Oh, hello, Frankie.
3: Hello, Alice. Curly seems to be worried about his job. I was cheering him up.
0: Yeah.
2: Phil, you're being very silly. You're building things up in your own mind without knowing what it's about. Has it ever occurred to you that Mr. Scott might be happy with you on the show?
3: Oh, Alice, you and your wild ideas.
2: It's not wild at all. Phil's doing a good job on the show. He's selling lots of RCA Victor products, and he's helped their business. You know, I think maybe Mr. Scott is coming over to give him a slight increase in salary.
0: Yeah. Yeah, that's it. I've helped his business, and in appreciation, he's giving me a slight increase. A slight increase? Why, that ingrate. I've tripled his business, and all he wants to give me is a slight increase.
2: Oh, for goodness sakes, Phil.
0: Well, I'm not going to let him get away with that. Wait till I see him. I'll tell him. That must be him now. I can't wait to tell him off a slight.
4: Good morning, Mr. Harris.
0: You cheapskate. After all I've done for you, you have the nerve to offer me a measly $2 raise.
4: Perhaps I'd better come back when he's sober. See you later, Harris.
2: Oh, don't go, Mr. Scott. Please come in.
4: Oh, very well, Mrs. Harris.
0: Well, I'm sorry, Mr. Scott, but I'm a little excited. I can't wait to find out why you came to see me. Now, tell me, Mr. Scott, are you here to give me a raise?
4: Oh, come now, Clyde.
0: Well, you're not here to... cut my salary, are you?
4: No, but when I get back to the office, I'll drop it in the suggestion box. No, Harris, I'm not here to cut your salary.
0: Well, then, why are you here? Why are you here?
4: If you'll shut your cornpone mouth, I'll tell you. I'm merely here to ask a little favor of you.
0: Oh, is that all? Well, anything you want, Sahib. Boss man, great white father.
4: I just want to ask
3: you... Hey, Curly, what kind of a host are you? You leave me standing in... Oh, it's the prime rib himself.
4: Well, if it isn't Remley the no-talent kid.
3: That's a pretty nasty remark. Scotty, I'm not going to beat around the bush. I don't like you.
4: I don't like you.
3: I just said that. Don't be a copycat.
0: Will you please stop? I don't want to get
3: Look,
0: many
3: Curly,
0: beefs.
3: Curly, you're my best friend, and I'm not going to stand by and let this old potbelly fire you.
0: Remley, he ain't firing me. Scotty, look, pay no attention to Frankie. The poor kid don't know what he's saying. You see, his mind...
4: You mean he's...
0: like a bag of cashews. You see, Mr. Scott, he has...

0: a loose connection in his master switch. It's caused by the fact that he hates his father.
1: I should think it would be the other way around.
0: But, Mr. Scott, you wouldn't think of firing me, would you?
1: Harris, what is this firing complex you have? Is there something wrong on the show? Have you been receiving threatening letters from the public?
0: No, of course not. The public loves my radio show. Everybody's crazy about it. And if you don't believe me, just ask anybody.
1: That isn't necessary. I don't have to ask.
0: No, I insist. I want you to know how people feel about me. I want you to ask the next person you see.
2: Anybody home? I brought the groceries.
0: I should have my tongue tied in a knot. Mr. Scott, but don't ask Julius.
1: And why not? A grocery boy should be a good average listener. Son, my name is Scott, and I want to ask you a few questions about Mr. Harris.
2: I don't know what crime's been committed, but he done it, officer.
0: Julius, he's not a cop. He's my...
1: No prompting, Harris. I'll do the talking. Son, what do you think of the Phil Harris radio show?
2: There is a good question. And I'm just the kid who can give you a good answer.
0: Julius Ixnay.
2: That show is beyond a question of a doubt about that.
0: Oh, Julius. Hey, I just happen to think I owe you $20, kid. Here it is.
2: Well, you don't owe. Oh, of course, the 20. I'll take it.
0: Well, now, first answer Mr. Scott's question.
2: Okay. What was the question again, sir?
1: I said, how do you like Harris on his radio show?
2: I think he's the funniest man in the world. He's the best comedian on the airwaves. He's sensational. Colossal. I'll take that 20 now.
1: Do you really think he's that good, Julius?
2: I certainly do. Why, every week, the two of us sit there listening to the show and just laugh our heads off.
1: The two of you?
2: Yeah, me and me psychiatrist.
0: Look, Julius, this is no time to kid around. This is my sponsor.
2: Oh, I'm sorry. Mr. Scott, I love that show and I never miss it.
1: Well, I'm glad to hear that. How do you like the commercials?
2: Them commercials is wonderful. You have such great products to sell.
1: Do you ever buy our product?
2: Oh, I'd like to, but I'm too young to drink Bock beer.
1: We don't make beer. We make records, record players, radios, and television sets.
2: Oh, of course, yeah. I got one of your television consoles at home.
1: What's the name of it?
2: The name?
1: Hmm.
0: Ictor Vayetse.
2: Oh, yeah. Mr. Scott, I am the proud owner of an Ictor Vayetse.
1: What kind is that?
2: Don't ask me. He made it up.
0: All right. Mr. Scott, what he means is that he has an RCA Victor set. And what a set. It has the brightest picture you ever saw. Julius, tell Mr. Scott how bright your picture is.
2: Gladly. Mr. Scott, our picture's so bright that we buried our set 3 feet under the ground and we still have to wear dark glasses to watch it. And with that unsolicited testimonial, I take my leave. Good day, gentlemen.
1: Hmm. 3 feet underground. I don't believe even our engineers knew it was that good.
0: Oh, Mr. Scott, it's better than that. Why, do you know that on a clear day, you can put that set 2 miles away, and you can see
1: Don't overdo it, Harris. Now, I'm here to talk to you about... what was it again? Oh, yes, it's about my daughter. Her school is giving a dance. She's on the entertainment committee, and she insists your band play for the dance.
0: Oh, is that all?
1: Hmm?
0: Oh, gee whiz. Well, that would be an honor. Of all the bands to choose from, she picks mine. Tell me, why does she like my band so much?
1: She's tone deaf. By the way, Mrs. Harris, would you consent to come along and sing a few numbers for the youngsters?
3: Oh, it'll be a pleasure.
1: Oh, thank you. The entertainment committee is meeting at the school gym in about an hour. I wonder if you two would mind coming over to discuss the program with
0: them. Oh, sure, we'll be over.
4: I'll be there too, Scotty.
1: Oh, goody. Don't put yourself out, Remley.
4: Well, that's no trouble at all. I'll bring my guitar.
1: Well, we could use your guitar.
4: You want me to play, huh?
1: No, but after the dance, they're having a wiener roast, and they'll need some wood to start the fire.
5: See you folks at the gym. Goodbye.
4: Nice fella. Has all the charm of an old catcher's mitt.
0: Oh,
3: hey, gee, if they want me to sing tonight, I'd better rehearse my song.
4: When?
3: Right now.
4: Oh.
3: keep me waiting till it's getting aggravating.

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7: Oh, there you are, Mr. Harris. It's nice of you and Mrs. Harris to come over to the gym. Remley couldn't make it, eh?
8: Oh, no, Miss Scott. He'll be here soon. He went home to get his guitar.
7: Oh.
9: Which one of these two lovely girls is your daughter, Mr. Scott?
7: They're both mine. This is little Laurie. She's just 8 years old. She sort of tags along after her sister.
9: Oh, hello, Laurie. My, but you're a bright-looking child.
10: Yes, but not as bright as an RCA Victor television set. The only set that has picture power and can be seen in fringe areas.
7: Not now, dear.
10: Daddy, introduce me.
7: Oh, I'm sorry. Marjorie, I want you to meet Mr. and Mrs. Harris.
9: Hello, Marjorie.
11: How do you do, Mrs. Harris?
8: Hi, Margie.
11: Hello, Curly. I hope you don't mind my calling you Curly, but all the kids do.
8: Oh, that's all right. Margie, your dad tells me that you insisted on having my band play at your dance. Why did you pick me?
11: Who else is there? I bet you'll look keen up there in the bandstand. I can just picture you in a tuxedo. You must look terrific.
8: Oh, no, I don't.
11: I'll bet you do.
8: No, really, I don't.
11: But you must.
9: Marjorie, have you ever seen Curly in a tuxedo?
11: No, I haven't.
9: Well, I have, and the boy knows what he's talking about.
8: Alice, I don't think it's very nice of you to contradict Miss Scott.
7: Mr. Harris, please pay no attention to Marjorie. She's only 16, and anything looks good to her. Now, why don't you and Mrs. Harris come along and meet some of the other girls?
11: Oh, Daddy, why don't you and Mrs. Harris go alone? I want to discuss the dance with Mr. Harris. You go with Daddy, Laurie.
10: Okay, but Margie...
11: What?
10: I don't think Curly's as good-looking as you said he was. See you later.
8: Poor little kid. Only 8 years old, and already she's so nearsighted. They call it stigmatism. Well, Margie, what kind of music would you like at the dance now? We can give you Dixieland, 4-beat, or how about a little bebop with a Lombardo float?
11: It's not the dance I want to discuss, Curly. May I be brutally frank?
8: Oh, yeah, sure. What's on your mind?
11: I hope you won't misunderstand me, but, well, we moderns believe that curbing one's emotions can result in a serious frustration that tends to impair one's psychological development. Don't you agree?
8: Yes. Allegorically speaking. But, perusing it superficially, I find it rather rhetorical. I love algebra, don't you?
11: Curly, I'll get right to the point. You might not believe me when I say this, but I think you're charming and handsome and the most wonderful man in the world.
8: Yeah. But what were you going to tell me that I might not believe?
11: To say this, but I can't help myself. I'm in love with you.
8: You're in what? With who?
11: I'm in love with you. You don't hate me for feeling that way, do you?
8: Oh, no. It's a perfectly normal feminine reaction. But Marge, let's face it. This is madness.
11: Oh, you're laughing at me.
8: No, I'm not, honey. Honest, I'm not. But, well, you're a little late, kid. I've already been spoken for. Look, Margie, you just got a schoolgirl crush. You'll get over it. I ain't saying you'll ever be the same again. But honest, honey, you'll survive.
11: Don't you like me just a little bit?
8: Yeah. Yeah. Yeah, man. I think you're a swell kid, but Margie, I'm a happily married man.
11: Are you happy? Are you really happy being married to an older woman?
8: Oh, she's not that much older than me. Look, Margie, if you'll excuse me, I think, I think I hear Alice calling me. I'll see you around, Margie.
11: Au revoir, Sherry. Oh, he's so irresistible.
7: Marjorie, don't you think it's about time you got started? Marjorie, you look sick. What's the matter?
11: Daddy, I'm in love.
7: Oh, that again. Well, who is the lucky boy this time?
11: Phil Harris.
7: Oh, no. No! No!
11: Get up off the floor, you're causing a scene!
7: I won't stand for it! Harris! Harris! Marjorie, you run along, I'll take care of this.
8: Wait a minute, what's up, Mr. Scott? What's all the excitement
7: about?
8: As
7: if you didn't know. You old roué. My daughter just told me she's in love with you.
8: Well, it ain't my fault. Besides, what's to get so excited about? She's just a school kid with a crush. She'll forget about me by tomorrow.
7: I refuse to be tortured that long. Harris, If you don't make her fall out of love with you by the time you leave here today, I'll have you barred from radio for life. I'll give you a...
8: Mr. Scott! I wonder if he was in the death of a salesman. Mr. Scott. Oh, why couldn't I have been born homely?
9: Bill, what was all the racket over here? What's Mr. Scott's
8: mad
9: about?
8: Oh, Alice, am I in trouble? Now, look, you've got to be sympathetic. Honey, Mr. Scott's daughter is in love with me.
12: Oh, that poor girl.
8: Never mind that poor girl. Think of me. Scott threatened to bar me from radio unless I can make her forget me before we leave here. Now, look, Alice, you've got to talk to her. Talk to her and try to convince her that I'm not as wonderful as I am. But do it in a nice way will you?
9: Phil, she's headed this way. You duck behind this post and let me handle it.
8: Okay.
9: Go ahead. I'll fix everything, but good.
11: Oh, Mrs. Harris, didn't I just see Mr. Harris here? Where'd he go?
9: Oh, he'll be right back, Marjorie. He stepped out to adjust his girdle.
11: His girdle?
9: Yes. Middle-aged spread, you know. All men get a little paunchy when they reach the halfway mark.
8: Halfway mark? My mother used to take me to see her pictures.
11: Mrs. Harris, what do you mean halfway mark? Mr. Harris can't be a day over 30. He doesn't have a wrinkle in his face.
9: Plastic surgery does wonders.
11: You mean he's had his face lifted?
9: 4 times.
8: All I did was go in and get an estimate once.
11: Mrs. Harris, did he really have his face lifted that much?
9: Yes. In fact, he overdid it. Last time he had to go back and have it lowered. His nose was lifted so high, every time he sneezed, he blew his hat off.
8: Oh, now she's reaching.
11: I don't believe you, Mrs. Harris. If he were as old as you say, he couldn't sing the way he does. His voice has such a wonderful quiver.
9: Upper plate wobble.
11: Mrs. Harris, I'm sorry, but I don't believe a word you say. You are very fortunate to be married to such a wonderful man. And if he were mine, I couldn't talk about him the way you do. Goodbye.
8: That's telling her, Margie.
9: Well, Phil, you can come out now. I'm sorry it didn't work, but I tried.
8: Oh, yeah, you tried. To hear you talk, you'd think you were married to an old Essex. Didn't do any good either. Now, Alice, how am I going to discourage this girl? I can't... Hey, wait a minute. Remley, there's the guy that can get me out of this. Good
13: old
8: Remley.
13: Sorry, I'm late, but I had to stop.
8: Frankie, don't worry about it. You're just in time. Man, are you the guy I'm looking for? Remley, I'm in a lot of trouble. Now, you got to do me a big favor. Mr. Scott's daughter has fallen madly in love with me.
13: Scotty didn't tell me he had a half-wit daughter. Must be hereditary.
8: Please. Now, listen to me. All I want you to do is to take her off my hands.
13: Okay. What's she look like, girl?
8: Never mind that. Look, she's standing over there with those other girls. See her right over there? Now, go over and ask her for... Just go over and say that you want to speak to Miss Scott, and then make up to her.
13: All right, what do you want me to tell her?
8: Tell her anything. Tell her that you're in love with her. You can't live without her. That you want to marry her.
13: Okay. Now, the things I do for that guy. Oh, well, she probably won't be interested in me. She goes for Curly. She won't like the Tyrone Power type like me. No, I'll just tell her that
14: Hello, mister.
13: Somebody talking... Oh, you're down there. Hey, kid, maybe you can help me. Where can I find Mr. Scott's daughter?
14: I'm his daughter. I'm Laurie Scott.
13: You're... Oh, I gotta have a talk with Curly. Look, kid, are you sure you're Mr. Scott's daughter?
14: Yes.
13: I don't get it, but Curly asked me to do it, so here goes. Laurie, I'm madly in love with you, and I want to marry you. What do you say?
14: Okay.
13: Oh, eager little beaver, ain't you? Look, Laurie, let's not rush into this. I may not be the one for you. Shop around a little.
14: I don't wanna. I like you. You're funny looking, but you're cute.
13: Thanks a lot.
14: What's your name?
13: Frankie Remley. Why?
14: So I can tell Daddy when I ask him if it's all right to marry you.
13: Wait a minute, kid. Come back. Don't get up. Kid! Oh, no!
11: Daddy, Mrs. Harris made me realize that Curly is much too old for me, and I am no longer in love with him.
7: Oh, thank goodness. Now I can face the world again.
14: Daddy, can I talk to you?
7: Yes, Laurie. What is it, dear?
14: Daddy, I'm in love.
7: Oh, you're a little too young. Wait a minute. Laurie, please, please tell me it's not Phil Harris.
14: Oh, no, it's not him, Daddy.
7: Oh, thank goodness. Who are you in love with, dear? What's the little boy's name?
14: Frankie Remley.
7: Oh, no.
13: No, no, no, no! No!
14: Did you throw yourself through the window?
13: I'm a...

0: Folks, this is Phil again. In spite of the many appeals made on the air, the supplies of blood and blood plasma are still far short of the needs of our fighting forces in Korea. A minimum of 300,000 pints of blood a month is essential. We've got to give more blood now. Make a date with your Red Cross Blood Center tomorrow. Will you do that for us? Good night, and thank you.
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3: Harrison Faye from February 24th, 1952. As you heard, it aired during the Korean War. Later that year, Frankie Remley would leave the series, but Elliot Lewis did not. You see, they retired the Remley name, so the actor began using his real name for his character. There was a real Frankie Remley. Indeed, a left-handed guitar player who worked in the orchestra over on the Jack Benny program. For a few years, Phil continued to work on both of those shows, but eventually he left Jack's employ. And then it was later decided to stop using the Remley name on the Harrison Faye program. In later interviews, Lewis stated that Elias was never quite as funny as Frankie. I'm Greg Bell, and up next, our weekly visit with the adventures of Superman. We resume the fall 1947 storyline, The Ruler of Darkness, right after this break.
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14: Faster than a speeding bullet. More powerful than a locomotive. Able to leap tall buildings at a single bound. Look, up in the sky. It's a bird. It's a plane. It's Superman.
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15: Kellogg's Pep, the Super Cereal, presents The Adventures of Superman. Today, with Superman unaware of their plight, girl reporter Lois Lane and private detective Candy Myers are in grave danger as Harry Niles, the man they've been trailing, checks their story by telephone with Mike Hickey, corrupt political boss of Metropolis. Listen.
1: Hello, Mr. Hickey. This is Harry Niles. Listen, I had to call you because there's a guy and a dame here who says you sent them out here to take me. Yeah, they're right here.
16: It's Curtin Candy.
17: Easy, Miss Lane, easy.
1: Oh, you didn't, huh? Ah, don't you worry. My uncle's holding a gun on him. Yeah, sure, I know what to do. So long.
18: They're spies, ain't they, Harry?
1: Yeah, Unc. They're spies, all right. But they ain't gonna do no more spying. Not in...

0: And now, the adventures of Superman.
1: When Perry White, editor of the Metropolis Daily Planet, announced that he would run for mayor on a Reform Party ticket, Mike Hickey, powerful and corrupt political boss of the city, laid plans to nip this challenge in the bud. He arranged a fake automobile accident in which White was identified as a hit-and-run driver and arrested. Before Clark Kent, who as we know is Superman, could expose the frame-up, Harry Niles, who pretended to be the hit-and-run victim, disappeared from the city hospital with a Dr. Tobin, another Hickey henchman. While Kent searched for Dr. Tobin, Candy Myers, a private detective, learned that Niles was hiding out in an isolated farmhouse. And accompanied by Lois Lane, girl reporter, he went out to confirm his tip. But they were surprised and captured by Niles' uncle, an ex-convict named Nelson. And now in the farmhouse kitchen, Lois and Candy face two guns.
2: All right, you two, talk up. What was your angle in tracking me out here? Was it to get me down to police headquarters and show them I wasn't even scratched in that phony hit-and-run deal?
3: Well, no. We...
4: No use, Miss Lane. They're wise to us.
5: You bet we are.
4: Well, what are you going to do about it, Niles?
2: You're a bright boy. What do you think I'm going to do?
4: If you're smart, you won't try anything rough. Because, like I told you, certain Daily Planet reporter and Inspector Henderson know about this place. Chances are they're on their way out here right now. So if anything happens to Miss Lane or to me, they'll know who did it.
2: Hey, get some rope.
5: What for?
2: We're going to take these two up to the old quarry and tie them up there. Then we'll get rid of them, and after that, you and me will hide out in Masterson's cave until the elections are over. Henderson or nobody else will find us there.
5: They sure won't. You got a head on you, Harry.
2: Hurry it up!
1: As the two ex-convicts tie Lois Lane and Candy Myers' hands and ankles before taking them to the old quarry, Clark Kent is in the office of a public garage in Metropolis where he is talking with Mr. Collins, the garage manager.
6: It's been over 3 hours since Dr. Tobin phoned, Mr. Collins. I'm beginning to think he changed his mind about coming over for his car.
7: Could be. Maybe he figured you'd be waiting for him here, Mr. Kent.
6: Yeah, that's possible. Well, I might as well go back to the office. Maybe they'll have some good news for me there.
7: Wait. But... Here comes Dr. Tobin now.
6: Really? Where?
7: Look. The fellow with the little mustache, just crossing the street. You see him?
6: Yes, I see him. Look, Mr. Collins. You know what to do, don't you?
7: Leave it to me, Mr. Kent. Mike Hickey condemned my garage once, bankrupt me because I wouldn't pay graft to his mobsters. I'll do anything I can to get back at him.
6: Okay, this is your chance, so go to it.
1: Leaving the office, Clark Kent runs up the ramp in the garage to the shadowy second floor, where a long row of cars stand, unattended. Then, behind the end car, under an open skylight, he swiftly strips off his business suit to stand revealed in the blue costume and brilliant red cape of Superman.
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1: A moment later, when Dr. Tobin, dressed in dapper fashion, his Humberg hat perched jauntily on the side of his head, approaches his car, Superman steps out to meet him.
12: Good evening, Dr. Tobin.
13: Who are you?
12: I'm Superman. Don't you recognize me?
13: Super? Oh, go on, you're crazy. Get out of my way, will you? I want my car.
4: Suppose we have a little talk first, Doctor.
13: I haven't time
4: about
13: to...
4: Harry Niles.
13: Harry Niles?
4: Yes. Where is Mr. Niles, Doctor? Would you know?
13: Now look here, I don't know what you're talking about. I'm going out to get a police...
4: Oh, no, Doctor. No, you're staying right here until I get the truth.
13: Let go. Help! Help!
4: Shouting won't help you. Nothing, not even Mike Hickey can help you now, so stand still and talk.
13: There's nothing to talk about. I did nothing wrong.
4: Oh, is that so? Then why did you remove Niles from the city hospital before a legitimate physician appointed by the governor could examine him?
13: Because there were threats made against Niles' life, and mine, too, by White's friends.
4: That's a lie, and you know it. You spirited Niles away because you know if a legitimate physician examined him, he'd find nothing wrong with him. That would put Niles and you and Hickey, too, in danger of a penitentiary sentence for conspiracy.
13: No, that's not true. I tell you, Niles was seriously hurt. Practically every bone in his body was broken.
4: Don't tell me that, because I saw Niles, and I know he wasn't even scratched. Now... I want to know where you took Niles.
13: It's none of your business.
4: I'm making it my business, Doctor. Because the proper authorities have been handcuffed by Mike Hickey, who thinks he's the law. He must be shown he's wrong. Quickly now, where is Harry Niles?
13: I won't tell you.
4: I warn you, Tobin.
13: You can't do anything to me.
4: You'll find out. Up with you.
13: No, let me go.
4: Up through that open skylight. No. Up and away!
13: We're flying! Don't drop me.
4: Are you willing to tell the truth now?
13: Please take me down. You might drop me.
4: I might indeed, unless you talk fast and truthfully. Where is Harry Niles?
13: I don't know.
4: You're a disgrace to an honorable profession, Doctor, and I'm sure the Medical Association would be well rid of you, so...
13: No! Don't drop me.
4: All right, then tell me. Where is Niles?
13: All right. I left him in the County Forest Preserve.
4: The County Forest Preserve?
13: Yes, his uncle's farm is near there. I didn't want to be seen near the farm with the ambulance.
4: You're going to be seen near it now. Away! You're sure this is the farmhouse, Dr. Tobin?
13: Yes. Yes, this is it.
4: Why is it empty?
13: Well, I don't know. Niles was going to hide out here with his uncle until after the election.
4: Wait a minute. Scent of perfume in the room. Yes, it's the perfume Miss Lane wears. That means she was here with Candy Myers. Candy told Mr. White he thought he knew where Niles was. But where are they now?
13: Well, maybe your friends took Niles back to Metropolis.
4: We'll soon find out. Come along.
13: Huh? Where are we going?
4: They left Metropolis to come here only a couple of hours ago. So they must have left here very recently. If they started back to Metropolis, we'll find them quickly. Up with you. There. Now, up and away!
1: Leaping up from the farmhouse steps with the cringing little doctor in his arms, Superman streaks away through the night skies toward Metropolis, vainly searching the road below for a car bearing his friends and Harry Niles. But as we know, Niles, with Candy and Lois as his prisoners, is not en route to Metropolis. We'll be back in a moment for the tense climax of today's episode. So stand by.

0: Now back to the adventures of Superman. Carrying Dr. Tobin, Superman has streaked through the sky to the city limits of Metropolis, darting and circling to scan every car on every road below him. But he has failed to find the car carrying Lois Lane, Candy Myers, and Harry Niles. Now, convinced that something must have happened to his friends, the Man of Steel hurtles back to the farmhouse like a thunderbolt and ranges over the dark countryside of farm and woodland and swamp, searching for his friends. Meanwhile, on the edge of a deep black quarry, Lois Lane and Candy Myers, their arms and ankles tied, stand facing the guns of Harry Niles and his gaunt uncle.
1: Okay, I'm all set. Let them have it. Now!
0: Their faces drained of color, Lois and Candy see the guns raised and aimed at them, and slowly realize that this appears to be the end for them. How will Superman, who is not yet at hand, be able to save the gallant girl reporter and the loyal, likable private detective? What will happen now to Mike Hickey's corrupt machine that flourishes in Metropolis like an evil weed? Be sure to hear tomorrow's exciting, action-packed episode when strange and thrilling things happen. Don't fail to tune in tomorrow, same time, same station, for Chapter 13 of Ruler of Darkness on The Adventures of Superman.
2: And remember, for breakfast, it's Kellogg's Pep.
0: For excitement, The Adventures of Superman.
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3: 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I'm Greg Bell, and Jackson Beck not only served as the announcer, but in that offering he also played one of Mike Hickey's henchmen. One of Jackson Beck's later in life roles is serving as the narrator for a 1969 comedy film, Take the Money and Run, written, directed by, and starring a funny fella whose birth name was Alan Konigsberg. I'll tell you who that is and then wrap up when radio was right after this.
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0: Overnight along the Wasatch Front, we're looking at clear skies and a low of 56 degrees. During the day on Friday, mostly sunny and 83. A little warmer for Saturday, Sunday, mid-80s here in the north and mid-90s in the south. Lots of sunshine and pretty mild. We'll see some clouds roll in on Monday. That'll be ahead of a weak little disturbance that'll drop temperatures for Tuesday, Wednesday, but it stays sunny and temperatures stay in those low 80s. From the KSL Weather Center, I'm Kevin Eubank.
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3: I'm Greg Bell, and we begin with The Private Eye. And then it's Tom Collins as Frank Chandler, a.k.a. Chandu the Magician. Dick Powell was a 1930s big screen song and dance man, who also carved out a nice little radio career. He starred first in the detective series Rogue's Gallery, and then in this one right here. Joined by Virginia Gregg as Helen, Ed Begley Sr. as Lieutenant Walt Levinson, and Wilms Herbert as Sergeant Otis. With Tommy Bernard, Sammy Hill, Lou Krugman, and Parley Bear. Known as the Newspaper Boy. It's from October 15th of 1949.

0: stars Dick Powell as Richard Diamond, private detective.
1: Hello there, this is Diamond. I've got a little office near 53rd Street on Broadway, 8th floor. My business? Trouble. What kind of trouble? Well, take your pick. If you come up with something unusual, a new kind of trouble, drop around and see me. Because I'm known along the big street as a shamus, a gumshoe, or to the guy on Park Avenue as a private detective. If you happen to be stuck with your problem, for $100 a day in expenses, I'll chase it around until I can catch up and break its back. I average about 20 fast rounds a week with old man trouble, and so far, the decision's been on my side. But don't misunderstand me. It's my business to beat him, but I respect him. Trouble goes to work with every trick in the book. So I play it the same way, and believe me, when I put him away for the count, I don't clap my little hands in glee. I know he's just taking a rest, and he'll be...

0: idea. Let's go.
1: Aren't you coming to work a little late, Mr. Diamond?
0: Well, you see, Jeff, I was up kind of late. Research, you know.
1: Yeah, I know. I see him going into your office all the time. That blonde last week stopped traffic all the way to 42nd Street.
0: Yeah, she was lovely. Got tired of social standards and shot her husband right through his morning cup of coffee.
1: Was that the one in the headlines?
0: That's the one.
2: Oh, hello, Jeff.
1: Hi, Mary Lou. Take a seat, Mr. Diamond.
2: Well, what do you and your friends have?
1: Well, I'm going to have a double strawberry. How about it, Mr. Diamond?
0: Sounds great.
2: Two double strawberries.
1: Oh, this is Mr. Diamond, Mary Lou. His office is in that building across the street.
2: Oh, how do you do?
0: How are you, Mary?
2: Well, all right, I guess. Business could get better, and I wouldn't mind at all. Here are your cones.
1: This is on me, Mr. Diamond.
0: Oh, no, now put it away.
1: Oh, now, come on. I asked you over, and that makes it my treat. Here's a five, Mary Lou. Mr. Diamond's money isn't any good today.
0: Tell you what I'll do, Jeff. Give me a five a minute.
1: Sure, here.
0: Now, if you can tell me whose picture's on this bill, you can buy the cones.
1: That a deal?
0: That's a deal.
1: Lincoln. Well, what's the matter? That's right, isn't it?
0: Hmm? Oh, yeah.
1: What's wrong?
0: Where did you get this bill, Jeff?
1: Well, I just made change for it a few minutes. Hey, what's the matter with that dough?
2: You two act like you'd never seen a $5 bill before.
0: Well, this Finn's counterfeit.
1: What?
0: That's right. Good job, too.
2: You sure?
0: Yep. One of the best engraving jobs I've ever run across. Paper's not too good.
1: Oh, that's swell. That's real great. I get just out of a whole $5.
0: Who gave it to you?
1: I remember the guy, all right. He came by just before you did. Made change for him, the heel.
0: Yeah, $5 is a lot of papers.
1: I'll say it is.
2: Well, maybe you're wrong. You could be.
1: Not Mr. Diamond. He's a private detective. Used to be a cop.
0: Look, Jeff, mind if I take this bill along with me?
1: Nah. What good's it gonna do me?
0: Oh, it's not so bad. Here, I'll give you a good $5 for it.
1: No, sir. You only learn by mistakes. I made a big one, so I'm out $5. I'll get along.
0: Look, it's worth the $5. I'm just buying it from you.
2: Sure, Jeff. Go ahead and take it.
1: Uh-uh. Thanks a lot, Mr. Diamond, but I just can't.
0: Okay, Jeff. Maybe I can find the guy who slipped this to you. Maybe we can get your $5 back.
1: What are you going to do?
0: Take a run down to the Fifth Precinct. See how much of this stuff is floating around New York. Now, I want you to do something for me, Jeff.
1: Sure, anything.
0: I want you to keep an eye out for the guy who gave you this phone.
1: I'm way ahead of you.
0: Well, now, that's what I'm afraid of. I want you to promise me if you do spot him not to do anything until you get in touch with me. Promise?
1: Yeah, okay.
0: Well, I'll be at the station. Ask for Lieutenant Levinson's office.
1: Right.
0: Here's for the ice cream, Mary Lou. Good ice cream, too.
2: Oh, thanks. I make it here. Right in bed. Take a quart home some night.
0: I always do, but it generally has a cork in it. I left Mary Lou's ice cream parlor and headed for the Fifth Precinct Police Station. I don't usually start something like that, but when a kid gets fleeced out of a whole day's pay, I get a little hot under the collar. I walked into the squad room and spotted Sergeant Otis putting shine on his big shoes.
3: Oh, it's you, Diamond.
0: Now, what good is that going to do you, Otis? You can lose a whole can of polish in the cracks.
3: What do you mean? My shoes ain't cracked so bad.
0: Well, maybe not, but I've seen bacon that looked better.
3: If you want to see the lieutenant, go on in.
0: Thank you, Sergeant. Until we meet again?
3: Why don't you stop trying to be so funny?
0: Sergeant, I'll do it if you'll do something for me.
3: What?
0: Cut off your head. That face could start a Harry Carey epidemic. Hello, Walt.
3: Uh-huh.
0: Now, what the devil's the about?
3: What do you mean?
0: That bilious explosion you just popped up with, Sound like you just swallowed a whole pineapple.
3: Why?
0: What do you mean, why?
3: Who's dead?
0: Huh?
3: The body you said you found.
0: The body I said... Uh-oh, no, Walt. You're not built for it.
3: Who?
0: No, Walt, it's my routine. It won't work for you.
3: Oh, I don't know what you're talking about.
0: Why, sure you do. You wanted to know who's dead. Well, I'm not going to tell you.
3: Huh?
0: Don't try to be cute with me. You know what it's all about. I'm not going to be the fall guy. You just hunt for the body.
3: Wait a minute. I don't know anything about a body.
0: You wanted to know who's dead, didn't you?
3: Sure, but that was just a gag.
0: Okay, have your fun, but I'm not going to tell you.
3: Tell me what?
0: Who's dead?
3: You mean somebody really is?
0: What are you talking about?
3: Well, I'm talking about what you just said. Now, who's dead?
0: That's a stupid question.
3: Why is it?
0: Well, if you don't know who's dead, what the devil are you doing in charge of homicide? Go on over to the robbery detail.
3: Now, you wait a minute. You said...
0: Yes, Walt?
3: Oh, get out of here.
0: I did not. I never said, oh, get out of here. When I came in, I said, hello, Walt, and you said, uh-huh. Then I said, what do you mean, uh-huh? You wanted to know where the body was.
3: I did not. I said, who's dead?
0: Why?
3: Oh, no, please. I'm an old man.
0: Oh, Walt, get away from that window and take a look at this.
3: Oh, please. Do I have to? It'll probably explode.
0: Now.

0: I'll be a good boy and open your little eyes.
1: Oh, all right, but I just know I'll be sorry.
0: Yeah.
1: Hmm? You don't owe me any money.
0: Well, if I did, I'd make sure to pay you off in this stuff.
1: Why, what's wrong with... Where'd you get this?
0: Some guy slipped it to Jeff, the newsboy. He got change for it.
1: Oh, that certainly is a nice stunt.
0: Well, maybe the guy didn't know he was passing counterfeit.
1: I doubt it. You don't give a newsboy $5 for a paper.
0: Okay, tell me about it.
1: Well, the stuff has been flooding the city. You can't get a lead. Picked up a couple of passes, but they won't crack.
0: How do they work?
1: Look, Rick, this isn't my department. The Treasury boys are working on it right now. Why don't you go over and talk to them?
0: Well, if you want to be snooty about it.
1: Now, you wait a minute, Diamond. Yeah? Lieutenant Levinson, homicide.
2: Is Mr. Diamond there?
1: Now, wait a minute. Rick, it's for you. Yeah, wait just a minute. Here, Diamond, and if you're mixed up in something.
0: Walt, be quiet. Hello?
2: Mr. Diamond?
0: Yeah, Jeff?
2: Yeah, I just spotted the guy who slipped me the phony bill. He went into the bar next to the ice cream parlor.
0: You stay where you are. I'll be right over.
2: I'll be at the stand.
1: Rick.
0: Yeah?
1: Please.
0: Walt.
1: Yeah?

0: Jeff.
1: Oh, Mr. Diamond. He hasn't come out yet. He's still in the bar.
0: Come on.
1: Where are we going?
0: Leave your papers for a second. I want you to point him out.
1: Okay. He's a big guy. You better be careful.
0: Big guys always make me careful.
1: You want me to go in with you?
0: Just stick your head in the door and point him out, and then go on back to your papers. If I start bleeding, I'll scream. See him?
1: No. Yeah, there he is. Over in that booth.
0: Well, well, well.
1: You know him?
0: Yeah. Go on back to your stand.
1: Oh, golly, Mr. Diamond, can't I?
0: No, Jeff. Go on back.
1: Okay.
0: Hello, Walker.
2: Huh? Oh. What do you want, Shamus?
0: Well, I'll have a talk. Mind if I sit down?
2: Does it make any difference?
0: Not much.
2: Then sit.
0: You passed a phony five spot this morning.
2: I did? Well, shame on me.
0: How many more you got on you?
2: I don't know what you're talking about.
0: You want me to turn you upside down and shake it out of you?
2: Diamond.
0: Yeah?
2: Boo.
0: Walker.
2: Yeah?
3: Oi, you... Let go! Oh, I'll cut my arm.
0: You want it back?
3: Yeah.
0: Oh. Now, let's see your pockets.
2: Okay, okay.
0: Get on your feet. I want to see what you're doing.
2: All right.
0: Okay, dump them.
2: Hey, what's going on here?
0: Just relax, bartender. I'm taking care of some business.
2: Well, ain't going to be any rough stuff in my joint, so you better relax, sonny.
3: Yeah, make this guy take his big paws off of me. He's trying to shake me down.
2: Oh, yeah? You want me to call the cops, sonny?
0: Maybe that's not a bad idea. How about it, Walker? You want him to call the law?
3: I don't care who he calls. Just get out of my way, Diamond.
0: You're not going anywhere.
2: Now, I told you to lay off, sonny, and I meant it.
3: Now, let him go, you hear me?
0: Look out, he's making a break.
2: Just let him be.
0: Get out of my way, Pop. You're too old to lose another set of teeth.
2: I ain't turning you loose until that guy makes the street.
0: Sorry, Pop, you better take a chair.
1: What happened?
0: You see which way you went?
1: Yeah, there he goes around that corner.
0: Stay at the ice cream parlor, Jeff, so I can get you if I need you. I took off like a seagull in a hurricane. I turned the corner and spotted my man jumping into our cab, so I did the same. He led me across town to a little dive on 13th Street and got out of his cab. My boy parked up the block, and we watched while Walker looked around for a tail. When he was satisfied, he'd given me the shake, he went in. I paid off my cabbie and followed. It was another bar, and Walker wasn't anywhere in the room. I sat down, ordered a beer, and waited. After about 10 minutes, I saw a couple of guys wander out of a door in the back. A couple of minutes later, a couple of more wandered out. So I wandered in. It was a small-time gambling setup. The kind you can throw in the back of your car if the cops come. I started getting that lousy feeling again. You don't just walk into a place like that unless someone wants you to. And if they do, it's usually because they got it fixed so you stay around. Maybe permanently.
2: What are you tailing me for, Diamond?
0: Why? Make you uncomfortable?
2: Yeah.
0: That's a cozy setup. Good way to get rid of bad money. Pay the winner off with counterfeit.
2: I think we'd better go back to my office.
0: Oh, I don't know. I might have a little fun here. I'll bet if one of those guys at the table knew he was going to be paid off in counterfeit, he'd just about tear this place apart. And you, too.
2: Diamond, don't be stupid.
0: Oh, something new's been added.
2: Yeah, and it makes so much noise when it goes off. Let's go back to my office, huh?
0: For some reason, I just can't think of a good argument not to.
2: This way. Have a seat.
0: My ankles get lumpy when I sit down. Bad circulation.
2: Then stand on your head.
0: It doesn't work. I keep talking to toes all day.
2: How'd you get onto this setup?
0: Oh, luck. You passed a bad bill to a newspaper boy. He spotted you for me.
2: You know what happens to you?
0: No. As a matter of fact, I was thinking what's going to happen to you.
2: What do you mean?
0: Treasury boys, homicide, Fifth Precinct. And tomorrow we're taking a full-page ad in the Times. You should do a big business.
2: You're lying.
0: Okay. I think I'll sit down while you wrestle with it.
2: You mean the team I know about this place and me?
0: The only way they'll get to know you any better is when they give you a room number at Sing Sing. Oh, you mind if I put my feet up?
2: Oh, go ahead.
0: He kept asking questions, not waiting for answers. He was good and worried. And as long as I could keep him that way, the longer I was going to keep on breathing.
2: I don't believe one rotten thing you said, Diamond.
0: Okay. He kept trying to convince himself that I was lying. He wanted to shoot me in the worst way. He moved around behind his desk and sat down. Bless his little heart. I had both feet on the front of his desk, So I shoved out as hard as I could. I pinned him against the wall with the desk and jumped up to get better leverage. I shoved so hard the front of the desk nearly cut him in two. He was stuck and he couldn't use his arms.
4: I can't breathe.
0: You want to tell me about it?
4: I don't know a thing.
0: Okay. You look pretty silly from the waist down. Come on, Walker. If I mash you anymore, they'll be able to use you for wallpaper.
4: Yeah. Okay.
0: Now leave the gun in your pocket. When I pull the desk back, put your hands on top of it. You try a stunt and you end up in halves.
3: Okay. What do you want to know?
0: Who's the big wheel behind the counterfeit ring?
3: You give me a chance if I tell you.
0: No deals.
3: Can't blame me for trying.
0: All right, you tried. Now, you want back in the vice?
3: No. I'll tell you.
0: Walker. He died with his head rolled back and his eyes staring up like he wanted to starve for trying. Whoever shot him had been out in the alley and had nailed him through the window. I looked out, but the killer had disappeared. So I put in a call to homicide, and finally, Walt and his boys arrived.
5: Diamond, don't you ever get tired of corpses.
0: Well, of course not. I just do my bit and then try to make you happy.
6: Hey, you want me to call the wagon and get the coroner down here, Lieutenant?
5: No, Otis. I thought we might all sit around and wait for the dead man to say something.
6: Oh, I was only asking, Lieutenant.
5: Well, start using that mallet head of yours, you mallet head, and make a report.
6: Okay.
5: Now, Diamond, I want to know how you got mixed up in this thing.
0: Well, the dead man was the one who slipped the paper boy the 45. I tailed him, and he was just about to tell me who was behind the ring when he got a hole in his head.
5: Oh, he was going to tell you, was he? Just like that. What did you do? Set his clothes on fire?
0: No. We were playing truth and consequences, and he fibbed, so I...
5: Now, you stop that. This guy was the only link we had on the counterfeit ring. And you have to fix it so he dies. Rick, there's enough phony money floating around New York right now to start another Black Friday. This is the best setup we've run into since Dad Foster operated in 1937.
0: Dad Foster?
5: Yeah, Dad Foster. You remember hearing about him?
0: Yeah, is he still doing time?
5: No, he served his sentence and he's gone straight ever since.
0: How do you know? Where is he?
5: He runs a little saloon on 53rd Street.
0: 53rd? Thanks, Walt.
5: Oh, now, you wait a minute. Who the devil are you calling?
0: A quiz program. I want to win an electric chair.
5: Oh.
7: Mary Lou's Ice Cream Parlor.
0: Is Jeff the newsboy there?
7: Why, yes. It's for you, Jeff.
8: Hello?
0: Jeff, this is Mr. Diamond. I want you to do me a favor.
8: Sure, anything for you.
0: Okay, now, you know the saloon next to the ice cream parlor?
8: Yeah.
0: You know the bartender?
8: Yeah, old guy. Buys the paper from me every night.
0: All right. Now, stay in the parlor and keep an eye on the front of the saloon. If the bartender comes out, find out where he goes. But for Pete's sake, be careful.
8: Sure, Mr. Diamond. I'll do what you say. Is something up?
0: Well, could be. Now, if anything happens before I get there, call Lieutenant Levinson. I'll tell you all about it when I see you.
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1: You're getting to be a pretty important fella, Jeff. Phone calls now.
15: Oh, that was Mr. Diamond. He wants me to stay here and keep an eye on the front of the saloon. Okay?
1: Oh, sure, of course. But why did he want you to do that?
15: Oh, it's something big, I think. Something to do with the bartender that works there.
1: The bartender?
15: Yeah. I'll just sit up in front here and keep an eye out.
1: Look, Jeff, watch the store for me, will you? I've got to go in back and pack some ice cream to be sent out.
15: Sure. Mary Lou! Mary Lou! Guess I'd better get it myself. Mary Lou's ice cream parlor.
5: Can I talk with Mary Lou?
15: She went in back. I'll get her for you. Just a minute.
5: Thank you.
1: I tell you, it's getting too risky. That Diamond's a private detective.
16: Yeah, he came in the bar and started to rough up Walker.
1: Well, that stupid Walker should have been more careful about passing out that money. What if Diamond catches him and makes him talk?
16: He caught up. But he didn't make Walker talk.
1: What do you mean?
16: I took care of Walker. I got a good shot at him from the alley.
1: Well, maybe it's better like that. But look, if we don't...
15: Hello?
5: Yes?
15: Mary Lou isn't here. Get off the line.
5: What? What?
15: Yeah, get off!
17: Operator.
15: Get me the 5th Precinct Police Station. It's a matter of life and death.
17: I'll connect you.
15: Oh, golly, please hurry.
17: I'm ringing.
5: 5th Precinct.
15: Is Mr. Richard Diamond around there? He said to call Lieutenant Levinson.
5: Oh, Diamond isn't here. That is the lieutenant.
15: You know where I can reach them?
5: Yeah, but that's about it all. Who's this?
15: I'm a friend of Mr. Diamond's. I'm in an ice cream parlor.
5: Ice cream parlor? Look, son.
15: No. I just heard someone say that they'd killed a man named Walker, and I think I know who's behind the counterfeit ring.
5: What's the address?
15: It's...
5: Hello. Hello, kid. What's wrong? Hello.
16: Good lucky we came out this way.
1: I wonder how he heard us.
16: Walk back and open the door. What are we going to do with him?
1: Well, let's tie him up and gag him. There's a closet in the back, and we can put him in there until it's safe to take him out.
16: No, but he's making too much trouble the way he is. Okay.
1: I can get him back there. You better go on over to the bar in case someone shows up.
16: All right. Later tonight, I'll take the kid down to the river and teach him how hard it is to swim when he's dead.

0: Now, you listen here, young fella. If you're back here for trouble...
1: Dad, I'm back for a lot of trouble, and I think you're going to help me out.
0: You'd better leave, sonny, or I'll call the law.
1: Why don't you?
0: What do you want?
1: I want to know how long you've been back in the counterfeit racket.
0: Now, look, sonny, I've been going straight for a long time.
1: You know something, Dad? I don't think so. Let's get down to the station and talk about it.
0: You got a warrant, Shamus?
1: I got a nasty disposition. You want me to show you?
0: No.
1: You want a gun, Dad?
0: Why, what difference does it make?
1: I'm going to look at it. A guy named Walker got dead from a gun. Now, let's see it.
0: Sonny.
1: What is it?
0: I can't show it to you.
1: Yeah, why not?
0: Because I got it under the bar, pointed right at your belly. If I drag it out, it might scare the customers.
1: Oh, it's like that, huh?
0: It sure is. You see that door there in the back?
1: I know.
0: That's a good boy. You just keep walking along your side of the bar and don't try anything. I just had my floor scrubbed. It'd be a shame to spill you all over it. Okay. Open the door. Go on out. Up the alley.
1: You shoot Walker?
0: I might have.
1: Oh, where you got your printing presses?
0: You're just full of questions, aren't you, sonny? Okay. Stop here.
1: Behind the ice cream parlor, huh? Well.
0: Mary!
1: Make mine hot fudge with the nuts.
0: Mary!
2: Just a minute. Say, what's the idea? I got you...
3: Oh.
1: Good afternoon. I'm selling a new brand of Indian nuts, great for banana splits.
2: What's the shamus doing here?
0: He's too smart. I gotta cut off his education.
2: Are you crazy? This guy's got friends. That kid was calling the Fifth Precinct, remember?
1: Kid?
2: Yeah, your little news hound.
1: What did you do with him?
0: He's all right until tonight. We got him locked up.
1: Dad, I think I'll make you eat that .38.
0: I don't think so. No difference if I kill you right here.
2: Oh, hold it, Dad. We can't have a gun going off back here. Even if we could hide the shamus, they'd find the presses.
1: Oh, so that's it. Those ice cream machines, the cover-up.
0: Ain't he smart.
1: What do? Ship the stuff out in ice cream cartons?
2: What's with you? You want a tour of inspection?
0: Come on, now, take it easy. You won't be smart for long.
2: Well, how are you going to do it?
0: We're going to take a walk, aren't we, Shamus?
1: Oh, I have the most horrible instep. I'll never make it without skates or something.
0: You'll make it. Come on, the car's around front.
4: Hey, what's happening in the street?
2: Oh, Dad.
0: Yeah, it's only some drunk come out of the bar the wrong way. Funny, I didn't see him in
4: there. Well, this is very confusing. If this is 53rd Street, somebody's stolen some buildings. Oh, hey, hello.
0: Oh, take it easy, Shamus. I'm putting the gun in my pocket, but it's still right in line with your belt.
2: I'm going back inside.
0: No. Play it straight. Just like we were talking.
4: Well, you're pretty unsociable, to say the least. What's the matter? Can't you even say hello?
0: I'm lost. Sure. You're in an alley. The entrance is right out there.
4: Oh, yeah? Oh, would you mind showing me? I seem to be a little confused.
0: Now, look, it's right up there. Just keep going.
5: Hey, where'd you go?
1: Oh, no.
5: Oh, there you are, Lieutenant.
0: Lieutenant.
2: It's a cop.
1: Look out, Walt. Get the go, Walt. Come on, Dad. Give me that gun.
2: Let go of me. Let me go, you lousy copper.
1: You got him, Rick? He won't play.
2: There.
1: Now he will.
2: Let
1: just take
2: go.
1: It easy, lady.
6: Hey, what's going on?
1: Otis.
6: Yeah?
1: Go out and start walking around the block.
6: Huh?
1: You hear me? Go on.
6: Okay, but I don't get it. What do you want me to walk around the block for?
1: I want you to get used to it, because that's what you're going to be doing for the rest of your time on the force.
6: Oh.
1: In Flatbush.
6: Flatbush?
1: Yes.
6: No.

0: Mr. Diamond. Thanks for the dinner invitation, but where are we going?
1: Well, I'm going to introduce you to my gal. She's a redhead, Jeff, so no cracks about my office research.
0: Oh, sure. But don't you think you should have called her first? How do you know she's got enough dinner?
1: Jeff, this girl's got more steaks in her deep freezer than a bullfight arena sees in a year. Here we are.
2: Yes? Oh, good evening, Mr. Diamond.
1: Good evening, Francis. This is Jeff, Francis. He's going to have dinner with us.
0: Hi.
2: Oh, hi. Come right in. Miss Asher's in the study, Mr. Diamond.
1: Thank you, Francis.
2: Mr. Diamond.
1: Yes?
2: You know the various items that you've left with me for safekeeping?
1: Look, Francis, I promise I'll get them out of Hawk as soon as I get a paying client.
2: Oh, no, no, it's not that, sir. I didn't really want to hold them as security in the first place. But as long as you insisted in such a fine collection, I'd like to show them to, well, to my girl, sir.
1: Why, sure, Francis. I didn't know you had a girl.
2: Oh, yes, sir. She's the upstairs maid in the apartment below us.
1: Oh.
2: I'm afraid I told her a wee fib to get acquainted, as it were. She thinks I'm an undercover agent, and I'm afraid I'm going to have to prove it.
1: Well, my gun and the badge should do the trick. And if it doesn't work, just get under a cover.
2: Oh, my God! That was the real... Yes, sir. Good evening, sir.
1: Come on, Jeff. We're not appreciated.
3: Rick... Oh, hello.
0: Hello.
1: Helen, this is Jeff, the boy who's helping me send Dad Foster and company back to prison. Jeff, this is Helen Asher.
0: Yes, sir.
3: Well, thank you, Jeff.
1: They had him locked up in the closet for a couple of hours, and he looked kind of hungry when he got him out. How about it, honey? You think you can grind up another cow?
3: Oh, well, there's plenty for Jeff and me, but you've got to make up for three things.
1: Three things?
3: Yes. First of all, you haven't called me in 2 days. Second, you're half hour late for dinner. And third, well, I'll tell you later.

0: have just heard Richard Diamond, Private Detective, starring Dick Powell. Helen was played by Virginia Gregg, Lieutenant Levinson by Ed Begley. Also in our cast were Wilms Herbert, Tommy Bernard, Sammy Hill, Lou Krugman, and Polly Bear. Music was under the direction of Frank Worth. Richard Diamond is written by Blake Edwards and directed by Richard Sandville. Dick Powell soon will be seen in the screen version of the best-selling novel, Mrs. Mike. Now, this is Eddie King inviting you to be with us again at the same time next week when we will again bring you Dick Powell as Richard Diamond, Private Detective.
1: Newspaper Boy, an episode of Richard Diamond, Private Detective from October 15th of 1949. The film being promoted at the end there, Mrs. Mike, not only starred Dick Powell, but also Evelyn Keyes, Nan Boardman, Angela Clark, and Will Wright. Mrs. Mike was adapted for radio a couple of times, for Lux Radio Theater and the Screen Director's Playhouse. I'm Greg Bell, and moving on because up next on When Radio Was, it's our weekly visit with Chandu the Magician. 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
13: 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In gypsy dress, Princess Naji has secretly entered Matavania for a conference with Frank Chandler. But when she learns from Dorothy that the malevolent dwarf Arenye is in the castle, she insists on speaking to him at once, unknown to Chandler. Over Dorothy's protests, Naji enters the locked room. Suddenly, fire breaks out on the lower floor. Almost instantly, the old woodwork is blazing furiously. Hurrying the regents outside, Chandler discovers where Naji is. Flames are racing up the stairway behind him as he opens the door. He lowers Naji from the window, and below, the family looks up, terrified and helpless, as the upper floors collapse with a crash. Chandu, the magician.
14: Come on, Mom.
15: You can't just stand here in the snow.
16: Oh, I'm not cold, Bob.
17: Mother, do you really think Uncle Frank... I mean, he didn't.
16: Darling, of course he didn't get out.
17: Oh, but Mother...
16: You saw him there in the window? The floor must have given away.
14: If he hadn't taken time to get that little shrimp Arenye out, he could have made it himself. Let's go, Mom.
16: Oh, not yet, Bob. I can't think what to do.
17: I just know he can't be in there.
14: You're only making it worse for Mom, Beth.
17: Oh, no, I'm not, Bob. Mother, I bet this is what the yogi meant.
16: Meant by what, Betty?
17: Well, you know, about not being deceived by the appearance of death. Let's go around to the front and see if he...
16: Oh, Betty. Those messages from the yogi were for Uncle Frank, not for us.
17: They might not have been.
14: Look, Mom, you can't do any good here. Let me take you to Mr. Mason. Well, that's what Uncle Frank would say, I bet.
16: Well, I suppose you may as well. I'll have to send a telegram to your father.
14: You'd think the fire department could have got up here before the whole place caved in.
17: Oh, I bet there's no such thing as a fire department.
14: Yeah.
17: And I bet somehow or other Uncle Frank got out anyway.
14: Don't keep saying that, will you?
17: I will, too. I just don't believe that he... Well, listen, Mother. There's a carriage coming up the hill.
14: I wonder if it's Mr. Mason. I bet you can see this fire for 50 miles. Come on, Mom. You can ride down to the consulate.
8: That's a good idea, though.
17: Huh? Uncle Frank! Oh, Frank!
14: My golly.
17: Well, I told you he'd get out.
14: My golly, I sure didn't think you'd make it. How'd you do it?
17: By magic, didn't you, Uncle Frank?
8: Well, there was no other way. Where's Naji?
15: Naji? I forgot all about her. I'll go and see.
8: Well, where did you leave her?
14: Around here in the back where we were standing.
18: Mr. Chandler.
8: No, Mr. Mason.
18: Thank heaven you're all here. When I saw the plane...
8: Oh, just a minute, there's still someone missing.
18: Good Lord. Still in there?
8: Who? No, she was outside, but... Well, perhaps I'd better tell you about her now. Mason, it looks as though I'll have to impose on you to a certain extent.
18: My dear fellow, all of you must come down and stay with me at the consulate, of course.
8: Well, thank you, but the rest of us can go to a hotel.
18: Nonsense, I won't hear of it.
8: And the point is, this lady's in the country, well, illegally.
18: Mr. Chandler, I'm surprised you take such a risk.
8: She took the risk herself. I had no idea she was coming. And I certainly thought she could leave without being discovered.
18: Women seem to think restrictions are made to be outwitted. How did she pass the border inspection?
8: She came through the mountain.
18: Alone?
8: No,
18: but... how could she possibly...
8: I'd rather not explain, except to say that she didn't come here because of a feminine whim. She is working with me, and she had information she didn't wish to trust the mails.
18: I see. Well, it's risky business, but I'll do what I can.
8: Thank you. Can you trust your servants not to tell anyone?
18: Oh, certainly. They've been with me for years. Mr. Chandler, did you save anything from the fire?
8: Not a thing. 5 minutes after it broke through from the cellars, it was too late.
17: We found Naji, Uncle Frank. See? He's all right.
8: Good. We're going down to Lobova now.
15: We'll get in the carriage, then. Naji?
18: Please do, Mrs. Regent. Why do you think the fire started in the cellars, Chandler?
8: It must have been running along those heavy beams under the floors for more than an hour. It was deliberately set.
18: No. You know who did it?
8: Yes. And I wonder what became of him.
18: Of whom?
8: Bob! What happened to Arenye?
14: Gosh, I don't know, Uncle Frank. I couldn't hold on to him.
18: Who was it?
8: A particularly vicious little dwarf. He'd just confessed to me that he'd shot the king.
18: Are you serious? And he got away?
8: Yes, because of the fire.
19: Well, there's no reason to wait here any longer. It just have to burn itself out.
18: Fortunately, there are no other buildings up here.
19: Yes. I'm wondering how Dmitri will take the news.
18: Surely you don't think he was responsible for it?
19: I'm not too sure. I've found certain things in the castle that might have been quite embarrassing to Dmitri. Well, shall we go?
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23: A gentleman to see you, sir.
24: Well, you know better than to announce a visitor without giving me his name.
23: You refuse
25: enough of this.
24: Roxar, if I had known.
25: Dmitri, have you nothing better to do than sit here in Messo's library pretending to be a strong man?
24: Messo's left his files in disorder, Roxar.
25: Files! The whole country's in disorder. I was not even questioned at the frontier.
24: An error for which the border guard will be shot.
25: How many other men do you suppose have entered as I did, unquestioned?
24: Metzos has been dead only one day.
25: I did not come here to listen to your excuses.
24: Please, take this chair, Rockstar. You are still far from well.
25: Do not regard the stories of my illness too seriously. It suits me very well that the newspaper should print them. According to them, I am at the door of death.
24: You do not look well, Roxar.
25: Enough! Now, what have you done with Chandler?
24: It goes well, Roxar. Bring on.
25: You are lying, Dmitri. When first I sent you here, you were filled with certainty. What is wrong now?
24: These things require time.
25: You have had time.
24: Did you not see the flames as you came from the station? The castle is burned.
25: Are you trying to tell me Chandler is dead? I do not believe it.
24: Oh, no, monsieur. I am only saying that with the underground temple destroyed, it will be much more difficult to proceed.
25: Weeks ago, you reported that you had invoked the blackest of all the ancient curses upon Chandler, upon his whole family, even Regent.
24: It is true.
25: Then you are no sorcerer. By the ruin of the world, Chandler cannot be the only man alive to perform these tricks.
24: They are not tricks, Roxar.
25: You were to separate the family Regent. You were to send the boy to me to work against Chandler. One by one, they were to become what you call lost ones. Well?
24: Well, it's unfortunate. I do not like to have to say this, but you cannot understand these things.
25: If I understood them, I would have no need of you.
24: You must permit me to proceed in my own way.
25: You have attempted this sorcery and you have failed.
24: You know I do not fail. The boy in Paris can't
0: to step on Mademoiselle Roget.
25: We speak of Chandler.
24: Roxanne, permit me. Little brandy, you should not excite yourself. It is not poison. I will drink with you. A votre santé.
25: I will not be put off, Dmitri. Your sorcery has failed. Confess it.
24: Roxanne, I am more than a sorcerer, much more. I can accomplish more than mezzos dare to dream of. He was a clod, a simple soldier who never should have laid aside his riot.
25: This is your confession. You have failed.
24: Only with the boy, young Regent.
25: You fool!
24: Chandler discovered my plan before I was prepared. Ah, that is nothing, Roxanne, this thing.
25: You will leave for Paris tonight.
24: Roxanne, you are not thinking.
25: I will not tolerate failure.
24: If I go, who's to keep order here? The peasants are ready to revolt since the dwarf shot Pavel Karowitz. They are prepared to restore the throne. His son Nicholas has become an idol overnight.
25: I will dispose of Nicholas. Dmitri, you will go.
24: Monsieur Roxanne, your long illness has dulled your wits. You cannot afford to be seen here.
25: No.
24: Chandler knows you. He will know why you have come. He will report to his government.
25: Nonsense. As far as the world is concerned, I have come to pay my last respects to my friend Metzl. Enough! I've seen men like you before. The embassies are filled with them, trying to gain power only by scheming.
24: This? From you, Roxa?
25: I tell you, the fist is the weapon. The iron fist. I have finished with you, Dmitri.
24: Impossible.
25: Where are the regent notes? Aranya has brought them?
24: They will be in my hands tonight.
25: Good. At least you have accomplished so much. When they were not in the Paris laboratory, I was sure Chandler had them.
24: Must be so.
25: But I warn you, Dmitri. If you fail in this, you will die in agony. There is a chemical of my own devising.
24: Roxanne, I do not like to be threatened.
25: Threatened? One word from me to London and you would be hanged.
24: Oh, no.
25: You imbecile. You will bring me those notes, and then you will go. I will deal myself with Chandler. Chandu, the magician.

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1: From November 29th, 1948. We'll have another installment at the same time and day on your local radio station next week. I'm Greg Bell, and earlier we presented an offering of Richard Diamond Private Detective starring Dick Powell. That was written and directed by Blake Edwards. My question this time about that film legend. In addition to his success as the writer and or director of the following films, Breakfast at Tiffany's, Days of Wine and Roses, and the Peter Sellers-led Pink Panther movies, he directed his wife Julie Andrews in a number of comedies. Well, can you name the 1983 musical comedy motion picture that earned Andrews her third Academy Award acting nomination? It co-starred Robert Preston, James Garner, and Leslie Ann Warren. I'll name it and then wrap up when radio was right after this.
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11: 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And it's a way in which the consumers can have a little bit more control over who they share their data with.
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1: 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Name the 1983 musical comedy motion picture written and directed by Blake Edwards and starring his wife Julie Andrews, alongside Robert Preston, James Garner, and Leslie Ann Warren. 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I'm Greg Bell, and we're done this time around, but hey, visit the website, whenradiowas.com. 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
19: Good morning. KSL News time is 5 o'clock. This is Utah's Morning News. I'm Andy Farnsworth.
20: And I'm Britt Johnson in for Amanda Dixon this morning. KSL's top story this hour.
19: Family, neighbors, and friends are coming together to show support for a Riverdale family following a house fire that took the lives of 4 people and injured others.
20: KSL News Radio's Don Brinkerhoff has been following the story since the fire first broke out, and he joins us live. 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
21: Britt, all 6 members of this family were in the house early yesterday morning when it caught fire. The father and 3 of the children died, and a 4th child remains in critical condition.
22: I'm sorry for the family. I'm sorry for the mom.
23: They all had a beautiful connection. They were all meant to be siblings. They were all meant to be a family.
21: Last night, community members gathered at a Church of Jesus Christ of Latter-day Saints meeting house to remember the family, offer their support, and draw strength from one another. Neighbors are hanging purple ribbons around the house and throughout the neighborhood as a show of support. 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
19: The Salt Lake County District Attorney is calling on Utah lawmakers to create a statewide standard when it comes to investigating domestic violence. Shay Thompson is a domestic violence survivor and says one question victims often get asked actually makes it harder to seek help.
24: Support matters. Asking, why are you still staying, doesn't help. Safety planning, resources, family, and advocates, that support does.
19: Thompson says people giving her support eventually gave her the courage to move forward, and she now wants to lobby for changes that make the process easier for the next survivor.
20: KSL's top national stories this hour. Investigators are still putting together all the details on exactly what happened aboard the Fly Dubai jet that had to make an emergency landing in Saudi Arabia after the co-pilot allegedly attacked the pilot. ABC News foreign correspondent Tom Sufi Burridge has the latest from Tel Aviv.
25: The first officer was arrested in Saudi Arabia, detained and interrogated, according to Israeli officials. He has been transferred to the United Arab Emirates. As has the captain, the hero captain, Simt Mashar, an Indian national, who really saved the day. I mean, he was under attack, being stabbed. He managed to get the cockpit door open so that the passengers could go in.
20: The jet was on its way to Israel, and the officials there have suggested that the co-pilot may have been trying to take control of the plane in order to crash it after being radicalized.
19: Rescue teams with the Los Angeles County Sheriff's Department are searching this morning for a person missing after a medical helicopter crashed in the Pacific Ocean near Catalina Island. Sheriff Robert Luna says 4 people were pulled from the water, but the last person remains unaccounted for. That person was the patient being transported.
26: During the initial rescue operation, 4 occupants were recovered from the water. Tragically, 2 individuals at that point were pronounced deceased.
19: The crash happened Wednesday evening.
20: The Department of the Interior has denied over $20 million in funding for upkeep projects, and some of that money was supposed to go to our national parks. KSL News Radio's Spencer Mahan joins us live with more. Spencer?
27: Britt, that's right. The Center for Western Priorities says that these projects had already secured funding from Congress. The department did this last month, and it includes blocking archaeology and historic preservation projects at Capitol Reef, supporting museums and archives at Bryce Canyon, in archaeology research at Lake Powell. According to the Salt Lake Tribune, nearly $800,000 would have been used to support that research at Lake Powell, as hundreds of archaeological sites have recently appeared due to the dropping lake levels. Also affected is money for research associates who would have been furthering efforts to protect native fish in the Colorado River, which is home to several endangered native species of fish. Reporting live, Spencer Mahan, KSL News Radio.
19: The former U.S. Forest Service building in Ogden is getting a second life. KSL News Radio's Michelle Rowe has the details.
0: The historic 1930s Art Deco building in Ogden's East Central neighborhood was categorized by the federal government as a surplus property back in 2023. A year later, Ogden's Redevelopment Agency acquired the building with plans to preserve the facade and hallways throughout the building and turn it into a mixed-use space with affordable housing, creative studios, and office space, as well as common areas. The housing portion of the development will be funded by a federal low-income housing credits program. The Forest Service building is just the latest historic Art Deco building in Ogden to be saved from the wrecking ball, joining the U.S. Stock Exchange building, Ogden High, and the Ogden Municipal Building. Michelle Rowe, KSL News Radio.
20: We have first look traffic. Here's Cormac Bone.
2: Not seeing any delays on all our major freeways, and even the normal spots aren't too slow. You've got a good speeds Mountain View corridor southbound approaching Quarry Ride Highway and northbound at 3500 South. I'm Cormac Bone in the KSL Traffic Center.
19: Buying a home isn't getting any easier. Mortgage rates are now over 7%, representing the largest week-to-week jump in 4 years.
3: If you look at mortgage rates a year ago, they were about a full percentage point lower.
19: That's BYU economics professor Christian Von Lenn. He says the rates have gone up thanks to inflation, expectations about the economy, and the war in Iran. He also says he doesn't expect to see home prices fall much. It's more likely the housing market growth will just slow.
20: The Utah Mammoth kicked off their third season in Utah, and it was a goal fest at the Delta Center.
4: Now Gunther with it. Wade, he shoots. He scores!
20: That was the call on Seg Media. The Mammoths scored 6 goals and kept the Chicago Blackhawks from scoring. The team now heads to Ohio to play the Columbus Blue Jackets.
19: The BYU Cougars are coming off a bye week tomorrow to play against fellow Big 12 competitors Texas Christian University. KSL News Radio's Reagan Edelman reports.
7: BYU is pretty heavily favored, but KSL's BYU insider Mitch Harper says it's still going to be a tough matchup for the Cougars.
8: TCU is 2-2 this season, but they're 0-2 against Power 4 competition.
7: Mitch says the Horned Frogs have a lot of talent and a strong defense, and with BYU coming out of a bye week, playing away from home, and expecting some tougher weather conditions, he says TCU is definitely capable of hanging with the Cougars. He also says that because each team is in the Big 12, there's a little extra pressure.
8: Stakes are huge, and every Big 12 game will take on a grand magnitude of sorts.
7: But he says BYU has a strong identity, consistency, confidence, and a lot of potential. Kickoff is at 5 p.m., and we'll have live coverage here on KSL News Radio. Reagan Edelman, KSL News Radio.
20: Utah State is on the road this weekend, playing at number 22, Boise State. The Aggies are trying to keep up momentum going after getting their first win last week against Troy.
19: The debate over pineapple on pizza will probably rage on forever, but now there's something new to consider. The Tombstone Frozen Pizza Company is offering a pepperoni or five cheese pizza for Halloween that also includes a candy corn topping.
20: I'm not going to be able to get on board with that.
19: Those pizzas hit stores today, and the candy corn comes in a bag on the side, so you don't have to have it on your pizza. You can put the toppings on the pizza however you want, in case you like that salty sweet mix, which is
20: I think, but this sounds a little bit too much.
19: I don't know. I probably wouldn't do
20: just
19: it,
20: do
19: but
20: it
19: I don't
20: so
19: know if I would do it
20: back,
19: more
20: Andy.
19: Than I don't know if I would like that more than pineapple on the pizza. I don't know. I know I don't like pineapple on the pizza. All right, looks like we have a pretty quiet start to our morning drive. We'll get a check of your commute coming up next.
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1: Hi, this is Doug Ryden. 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One is up in the mountains in that beautiful fall environment at Hotel Park City. 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A wonderful meal awaits you at Ruth's Chris Steakhouse. 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

0: from Provo to Salt Lake. We're not even seeing any slowdowns coming from Lake Point into Salt Lake, not on I-80 or the 201. Aubrey?
1: Well, if you're heading from Ogden into downtown Salt Lake City, that's a great drive so far this morning. That'll take you about 30 minutes on I-15, Highway 89, moving great, Legacy Parkway, the West Davis Corridor. And if you're coming through Parley's Canyon right now, that's also a good drive. I'm Aubrey Withrich in the KSL Traffic Center.
2: It's been a beautiful day with sunshine and 70s here along the Wasatch Front. Tonight, clear skies and a low of 56. Sunny to mostly sunny skies on Friday with a high of 83. Gets even warmer for the weekend, mid-80s in the north, mid-90s in the south. From the KSL Weather Center, I'm Kevin Eubank.
3: Right now, it's 57 degrees and clear in Salt Lake City.
4: Coming up on Utah's Morning News, of course, we've been following this the investigation into that alleged hijacking attempt of the Tel Aviv-bound jet. We're going to hear from former FBI Special Agent in Charge Rich Frankel, who'll join us live to talk about the latest and then what we've learned yesterday. Which is really what we're trying to find out is more about that co-pilot who allegedly attempted to stab or succeeded in stabbing the pilot before he was disarmed by some of the passengers. That's coming up next.
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4: 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The three things you need to know this hour. First,
18: a Riverdale community is coming together to support a family after a house fire killed a father and 3 children yesterday morning. Another child remains in critical condition. I'm KSL News Radio's Don Brinkerhoff.
3: Second, the Utah Mammoth opened their 3rd season in Utah with a 6-0 win over the Chicago Blackhawks at the Delta Center.
4: Third, traffic and weather together.
0: Some light delays southbound Bangor Highway at Parkway Boulevard, and in Utah County, it's still Pioneer Crossing seeing the heaviest congestion near Mountain View Corridor, but I-15 running smooth between Ogden and Provo. I'm Cormac Bone in the KSL Traffic Center.
1: The first day of October, we hit a high of 80 degrees, and now as we head to the weekend, highs will be around 84 to 87. I'm Devin Mishuli.
3: Right now, it's 57 degrees.
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19: From ABC News. I'm Sherry Preston. New York's governor and attorney general are set to give an update this morning about the investigation into a woman's allegations that she was gang raped at

0: Cornell University 2 years ago. Cornell says it took disciplinary action against the fraternity brothers involved, but no criminal charges were ever filed. Students on campus reacting.
1: I think like a lot of people are very angry at the administration. And I think it's also brought a lot of people together in organizing and like in solidarity. I think more people are like making sure they like report things that they see.
0: A woman at the center of the incident has filed a civil lawsuit against Cornell. With his party trailing in the polls, President Trump hit the campaign trail this week to stump for Republicans in Texas and Oklahoma, telling voters to cast ballots as if his name was on there.
2: I feel a little foolish. You know, I'm saying go out and vote, go out and vote. They're going to win it unless I, but still go out and vote. But we're not worried about them. We're worried about Michigan. We're worried about Texas. We're worried about a few states.
0: Lawyers for Krista Pike say they want her sentence commuted. Pike is the convicted killer who did not die after two rounds of what was supposed to be a lethal drug in Tennessee's death chamber. She's currently hospitalized in critical condition. The police officer who shot a man to death in his own apartment in Texas in 2018 granted early parole.
3: Amber Geiger had just finished a 13-hour shift, was in uniform and on her phone when she opened the door to Unit 1478 in her apartment building. She lived in 1378, thought the man inside was an intruder in her apartment, and shot him to death. Charged with murder, convicted, and sentenced to 7 years in prison, Geiger has now been paroled 3 years early.
0: ABC's Jim Ryan. 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
4: We're learning more about the alleged hijacking attempt of a jet bound for Tel Aviv.
5: Former FBI special agent in charge Rich Frankel joins us live. Now, Rich, what did we find out yesterday?
6: So as of this morning, the subject, the co-pilot has been transferred over to Emirate Space. He's in Dubai. He's being questioned by the Emiratis. They're going to be looking into the full investigation of him. In other words, how did he get the knife on board? How did an Omani individual actually get on a flight to Israel? Was there a breakdown in something with the airline and with security at that point? And also, is he being directed, or was he being directed by a terror organization, or is he a lone wolf?
4: So did they not think he was supposed to be on a flight to Israel and that was some kind of mistake?
6: There is some error somewhere, and even Prime Minister Netanyahu spoke to this. Somebody with an Omani background, Omani citizen, would not be on a flight to Israel. And therefore, he did get on the plane. He was the co-pilot. Was there a switch that allowed him to get on? In other words, did he purposely get on that flight to commit an act of terrorism? Or was this just some error in the system that allowed him to get on? It goes back to that question. Was he being placed there by a terror organization? Was this a specific intent to crash a plane filled with Israelis and possibly, crash it into a building in Israel? Or was this just a pilot who had a mental issue on the plane and started attacking his co-pilot?
5: Rich, what else did we learn from the interview with the passenger that helped secure the co-pilot once he was restrained?
6: Well, just on how he got in there, it appears that as the co-pilot was able to unlatch the door in some capacity when he was inside, he was able to get in, meaning the Israeli rescuers, basically, the passengers. But when he got in, the co-pilot who was attacking said, "Kill me, kill me." At least that's what is being reported back, which indicates that this was some type of suicide mission. But again, it doesn't go to whether it was a directed suicide mission by an organization, by a terror organization, or was it somebody who was having a mental breakdown and wanted to commit suicide and was using the plane to commit suicide?
4: Well, Rich, thank you so much for joining us live. We've been hearing from former FBI Special Agent in Charge, Rich Frankel, for the KSL In Depth.
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7: Still seeing some light and scattered delays both directions on Bangor Highway from 3500 south up to California Avenue. Nothing out of the ordinary there. We do have eastbound 2100 north delays approaching Redwood Road in Lehigh, but I-15 still running smooth from Provo to Salt Lake. Aubrey?
8: We have a good drive if you're heading through Ogden, heading into Farmington, and then into Salt Lake City on southbound I-15. No delays there. It is starting to get a little bit busier around the trying to get into Hill Air Force Base, the West Gate, and that South Gate. So just give yourself a few extra minutes if you're trying to get in there. Highway 89 looking good, Legacy Parkway, and the West Davis Corridor. I'm Aubrey Withrich in the KSL Traffic Center.
9: The KSL 7-day forecast is looking great with warming temperatures and tons of sunshine. Tonight, 56 for the low, 83 and mostly sunny on Friday. That's about 10 degrees above normal, and we'll stay in the mid-80s with mostly sunny skies on both Saturday and Sunday. Look for a little disturbance trying to get by on Monday. That'll bring partly cloudy skies and then drop temperatures back to the low 80s with sunshine for Tuesday, Wednesday, Thursday. From the KSL Weather Center, I'm Kevin Eubank.
4: Right now, it's 55 degrees and clear in Salt Lake City. 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
5: Well, it begins tomorrow, General Conference, the 196th semi-annual General Conference for the Church of Jesus Christ of Latter-day Saints. 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Isn't It About Time? It'll be followed by a really interesting in-depth from Heather Peterson, KSL News Radio's reporter Heather Peterson, about Utah's child care crisis. Those are the episodes that'll air between conference sessions on Saturday. And then, I mean, it is going to be a busy day tomorrow, Britt.
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17: If you recently unknowingly signed up for Amazon Prime, you may be getting a check soon. Today, Amazon begins sending out payments as part of a $2.5 billion settlement where the Federal Trade Commission says they were tricking people into purchasing subscriptions and then making them knowingly difficult to cancel.
4: The Navy has awarded defense company Raytheon $24 billion in an attempt to replenish the U.S. missile supply. The contract is specifically for them to produce Missile 6 interceptors for the U.S. Navy.
17: America's biggest car manufacturers, known as the Detroit Three, are set to lose the market share to Asian automakers. U.S. News says General Motors, Ford, and Stellantis are losing ground to Toyota and Honda because of a growing demand for hybrid vehicles.
4: Your money at this moment, taking a look at the futures, the Dow futures up 311 points, the S&P up 39 points, the NASDAQ up 211 points. Right now, crude oil is down a little bit. It's sitting at about $89 a barrel.
17: So far on a Friday morning, not a surprise to see pretty good traffic conditions on I-15 and I-80. We'll check your commute coming up next.
18: So what are we doing today?
19: Let's see. Pickleball at 9, lunch with the Johnsons at high noon, grandkids at 3, concert tonight. I thought retirement was supposed to slow down.
18: It did. We're just doing things that we actually like right now.
19: 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If you talk, they
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7: Heaviest delays are on Pioneer Crossing, both directions approaching Crossroads Boulevard. This is near the Mountain View Corridor and Quarry Ride interchange. But otherwise, it looks pretty calm. No delays on I-15 from Provo to Salt Lake. We do have the regular congestion on Bangor Highway, especially southbound approaching Parkway Boulevard and northbound at 3500 South. Aubrey?
8: I-15 moving right along from Ogden into downtown Salt Lake City. If you're on the city streets there at Ogden, those are all looking pretty good. Maybe just a little bit of slowing on 31st Street if you're trying to get onto I-15. And still a little bit congested at the Hill Air Force Base West Gate and the South Gate. I'm Aubrey Withrich in the KSL Traffic Center. All right, this week looking really nice, or this weekend, we have highs in the mid to upper 80s, sunny skies, so everyone attending conference, it should be really nice. They used to joke around about how it would always rain on conference.
17: Yeah, it doesn't look like that.
4: It looks great.
17: I was saying yesterday they should reopen the public outdoor pools for just this weekend.
4: Hey,
17: just this weekend.
4: Why not?
17: Because they got to hire people. I mean, there's a whole thing.
4: It's a whole thing. All right, right now it's 55 degrees and clear in Salt Lake City.
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5: Good morning. KSL News time is 5:30. KSL's top story this hour.
4: President Trump is out on the campaign trail, heading to Alabama today after several stops yesterday in Texas and Oklahoma.
5: ABC's Karen Hua says the president is trying to help support GOP candidates who find themselves in tight races in what are typically solid red states.
2: In Oklahoma last night, at a rally delayed by weather, Trump repeating his promise to send every adult American $5,000 if Republicans hold on to control of Congress, even though a previously promised so-called dividend check from tariff money was never delivered.
5: The president is also defending his use of taxpayer dollars to air TV ads in certain markets, touting his accomplishments while in the White House.
4: The U.S. Postal Service is planning to take extra measures as we approach Election Day. KSL News Radio's Spencer Mahan joins us live with more. Spencer?
3: Britt, that's right. Reuters says that post office locations nationwide can start extending hours on Sunday, and they can also establish ballot postmark-only lines inside of post office locations. Now, this happens amid President Donald Trump's attempts to restrict mail-in voting, of which Utah does at a clip of more than 90%. And some county clerks here in the state say that their counties primarily use mail-in ballots. And during that 2024 presidential election, the Salt Lake Tribune says that 95% of people voted by mail. Now, under that blocked rule, states would have had to give lists of mail ballots, including several other regulations. Spencer Mahan, KSL News Radio.
5: Kaysville residents are saying they're against a second fire station, citing concerns with the cost and actual need. KSL News Radio's Brianna Willis reports.
22: The second fire station would require a bond of $16.5 million that voters will decide on November 1st. City residents, including Brick Lewis, showed up to the public hearing last night to oppose the proposal.
25: My property taxes for Kaysville are roughly $300 a year. If this goes through, they're going to double.
22: Dave Black says he's not sure at an average of 7 calls a day if a second station is needed.
26: Two stations at 3.5 calls per day. That's a really, really extremely low call volume.
22: Kaysville Fire Chief says their calls have increased 20% in 1 year, and national standards ask for crews to be on scene within 6 minutes of a call, 90% of the time. Right now, they're only hitting 60%. Brianna Willis, KSL News Radio.
4: This weekend, The Church of Jesus Christ of Latter-day Saints will host its 196th semi-annual general conference. KSL News Radio's Don Brinkerhoff has gotten to tour some of the new things that visitors will get to see on Temple Square. Don?
27: Britt, one thing visitors are going to notice as they walk around the fully open Temple Square are several pieces of new artwork. That includes stained glass windows on the entry buildings to the temple.
28: There's two windows. We have Jesus and the children, behold the little ones, and the other is the resurrection. So they're fantastic. Two triptychs.
27: Kathy Jordan and her team built the windows. She says there are over 18,000 pieces of glass in those windows. There are several new statues around Temple Square, including a new marble statue entitled Come Unto Me, showing Jesus reaching out to welcome people. That statue is located in the lower level of the new visitor center. Reporting live, Don Brinkerhoff, KSL News Radio.
5: Join KSL News Radio all weekend for the General Conference of the Church of Jesus Christ of Latter-day Saints. We'll be airing all four sessions of the conference on the radio and on our streaming services. We also have special programs that'll air between the sessions on Saturday and Sunday.
4: UDOT is taking advantage of the nice fall weather to get some projects done in northern Utah. UDOT spokesperson Nick Naylor says crews will be working on the Shepherd Lane and Park Lane projects in Davis County, which will lead to some lane closures. Another project involves bridge replacements in Weber County.
29: We're replacing two I-84 bridges, which are originally from the 1960s. They're due for this update, and drivers can expect to see congestion through those routes.
4: In Salt Lake County, starting Tuesday, crews will be doing bridge work over Redwood Road, which will close several ramps on I-80 and I-215. The work will continue through late summer of next year.
5: First look traffic, here's Cormac Bone.
7: Still no delays on I-15 between Ogden and Provo. A little slow now eastbound on the 201 freeway at 7200 West in Magna. I'm Cormac Bone in the KSL Traffic Center.
4: An investigation continues at Cornell University into the allegations of rape at a frat house in 2024. ABC's Sophie Flay says there's now a push to change a New York state law.
6: Lawmakers are pushing to pass legislation they say would close a legal loophole in New York sexual assault cases amid controversy over the handling of an alleged gang rape at Cornell University. A former student known as Jane Doe says she was raped by seven members of a fraternity in 2024 after she says she drank alcohol and consumed ketamine. The bill would remove current limits on prosecuting sexual assault cases when a victim voluntarily consumed alcohol or drugs.
4: An investigation has found some information given to Cornell's police by the student, and it did not make it to local investigators.
5: Three Utahns were indicted in federal court after police say they robbed a credit union with a fake bomb to make up a gambling debt. KSL News Radio's Cameron Elliott has the story.
9: The U.S. Justice Department says 52-year-old Fidel Ibarra entered the credit union and handed them a note that said he had a bomb in his backpack and demanded cash from the teller. Documents say he showed the bank worker a fake explosive device made from fireworks and duct tape, and the teller handed him a little over $1,200. They say he then left the bank and got in a car where 37-year-old Braylon Sanchez was waiting to help him flee. According to the Standard Examiner, it all stemmed from a $9,000 gambling debt from a Wendover casino. They say that Ibarra is accused of robbing the bank to pay a third man who allegedly threatened him and his family if he did not pay him off. Cameron Elliott, KSL News Radio.
4: 145 Utah companies have now made a list that highlights great places to work for women. 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
10: It's the fourth year that the company's Champion Women list came out and listed businesses in Utah that have family-friendly policies, allowing working women a better work-life balance. Dr. Susan Madsen, director of Utah Women in Leadership Project at USU, explained why businesses want to be on the list.
11: Women especially thrive better when there's some flexible, family-friendly workplace policies. Those companies that do are better to attract women to those organizations.
10: 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Jolene Crozman, KSL News Radio.
5: Well, it looks like a quiet start this morning coming out of Tooele County into the Salt Lake Valley. That's good news. We'll get a check of your commute coming up next.

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5: Got some slight volume increasing on the west side of Salt Lake County. Northbound on Mountain View Corridor and Bangor Highway, both getting a little more slow at 3500 south. And eastbound on the 201 freeway, starting to fill in a little more at 7200 west coming out of Magna. But in Utah County, looking pretty good. Still a little congested both directions of Pioneer Crossing and Crossroads Boulevard. But I-15, still no brake lights from Provo to Salt Lake. Aubrey?
6: We're seeing a good drive if you're heading from Ogden into downtown Salt Lake City. It's still pretty quiet on the city streets throughout Ogden as well. But if you are trying to get into that Hill Air Force Base, it is still pretty congested around the West Gate and the South Gate. Coming through Parley's Canyon right now, that's a good drive all the way from Park City into Salt Lake City. I'm Aubrey Withrich in the KSL Traffic Center.
7: The warm start to October continues into the weekend. Highs are going to be around 84 degrees with mostly sunny skies. Kind of thin, high-level clouds building in through the afternoon and evening today. We're going to keep those clouds in the forecast on Saturday. They might thicken up a little bit more, becoming more partly cloudy later on in the day. But temperatures are expected to still be around 84 after starting off in the upper 50s, low 60s Saturday. From the KSL Weather Center, I'm Devin Mishuli.
8: Right now it's 55 degrees and clear in Salt Lake City.
4: Coming up on Utah's Morning News, it happened over 50 years ago. Of course, President Nixon forced to resign over the Watergate scandal. But the word Watergate, which has now become shorthand for anything that's scandal
8: controversy
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8: Really?
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4: 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The three things you need to know this hour. First,
21: Kaysville residents are coming out in opposition to a proposed second fire station, citing concerns with location, need, and especially taxes. I'm KSL News Radio's Brianna Willis.
22: Second, the U.S. Postal Service says they will take extra measures to make sure mail-in ballots are delivered in the upcoming midterm election.
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5: I-15 still running smooth between Ogden and Provo, but Bangor Highway getting a little more full both directions between 3500 South and the 201 freeway. I'm Cormac Bone in the KSL Traffic Center.
7: This Friday, temperatures will be more than 10 degrees above normal at 84 degrees. We're starting off sunny, but then we'll have some high-level clouds join us in the afternoon. I'm Devin Mishuli.
23: And right now, it's 57 degrees.
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24: ABC News, I'm Sherry Preston. New York Governor Kathy Hochul taking the local district attorney off the Cornell University rape case and appointing New York Attorney General Letitia James as the lead prosecutor in the case. More details emerging about the Fly Dubai passenger jet forced to make that emergency landing in Saudi Arabia after the first officer attacked the captain in the cockpit.
25: The first officer was arrested in Saudi Arabia, detained and interrogated, according to Israeli officials. He has been transferred to the United Arab Emirates, as has the captain, the hero captain, Simt Mashar, an Indian national, who really saved the day. I mean, he was under attack, being stabbed. Right. He managed to get the cockpit door open so that the passengers could go in.
24: ABC's Tom Sophie Burridge. President Trump campaigning this week ahead of the midterms. He was in Texas and Oklahoma. Krista Pike still alive and in critical condition after a botched execution in Tennessee. This is ABC News.
4: Let's go in depth now. Investigators are taking a new look at the Watergate scandal over 50 years after the fact.
23: ABC News national correspondent Stephen Portnoy joins us live. Stephen, why are they doing this?
26: Well, look, I think that there is an effort on the part of loyalists to President Trump, some of whom themselves have been longtime loyalists to Richard Nixon, to look back at what happened 50 plus years ago and cast it in a new light. A light that is informed by emerging jurisprudence on prosecutorial misconduct and presidential immunity, which is sort of a new outgrowth of where things stand in the aftermath of the efforts to prosecute then former President Donald Trump, ultimately culminating in a ruling by the Supreme Court on presidential immunity in 2024. So looking back, what happened, I think it's also important to remember and remind everybody what Watergate actually was. It wasn't just the break-in of the Democratic National Headquarters here in D.C. in June of 1972. That was one part of a broad conspiracy on the part of Richard Nixon and his aides and re-election campaign to shift illegally donated campaign funds into a slush fund that was then used to pay for covert activities with a team of former CIA people to break in, not just to the DNC, but also to a psychiatrist's office to hunt for leaks inside the White House. And so all of it culminated in convictions of some of Nixon's top aides. And of course, Richard Nixon himself resigned in disgrace because the House Judiciary Committee had approved articles of impeachment that were about to be voted on the floor. So now there's this look back, and it's sort of cast as the deep state versus Richard Nixon. And there are questions of whether the Watergate special prosecutor may have engaged in some misconduct. And also the chief judge of the district court, a man famously who presided over the Watergate case, his name was John Sirica, cases, I should say. And the question is whether Judge Sirica may have engaged in some judicial misconduct by holding some private meetings with the Watergate prosecutors as the grand jury was preparing to indict some of Nixon's top aides. And the question is whether all of that was done properly or appropriately or not. And so a Watergate historian named Jeff Shepard, who was a Nixon aide and is now essentially a revisionist historian, wants to cast this in a favorable light toward Nixon and his men and an unfavorable light toward the Justice Department at that time. He met recently at the Justice Department for a 2-hour presentation that laid out what he argues is Watergate as lawfare. And the question is the Trump Justice Department about to make some sort of declarative statement that the Nixon Justice Department engaged in misconduct as it prosecuted some of Nixon's top men more than 5 decades ago? The answer could be maybe. We don't know. But I think it's important to remember that people close to President Trump have long appreciation for Richard Nixon. Roger Stone, who was essentially Trump's political Sherpa in his early run for the presidency and the years leading up to it, has a Richard Nixon tattoo on his back and was one of the men who were alleged to have engaged, or he may even, I think he proudly acknowledges it, engaged in dirty tricks on Nixon's behalf in the early 1970s.
4: Yeah, that was going to be my question, is what are the end, is this the hope to just have an official on the record, an exoneration of President Nixon? What is the end game of all of it?
26: Well, it could be a determination by the Justice Department's Office of Professional Responsibility that prosecutors were in the wrong 54 years ago.
23: Well, Stephen, thank you for joining us live. We've been hearing from ABC News national correspondent Stephen Portnoy for the KSL In Depth.
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5: It's only slow in the normal spots. Eastbound on the 201 freeway at 7200 West. Northbound Mountain View corridor pretty full at 3500 South. Bangor Highway has eased a little bit, but it is still scattered delays northbound from 4100 South up to the 201 freeway. I-15, though, still no delays through Utah and Salt Lake counties. Aubrey.
0: Well, if you're traveling throughout Weber County or Davis County, things are looking pretty good there. No delays as you head from Ogden into Salt Lake City. Up on Highway 89, that's looking good. Legacy Parkway in the West Davis corridor. And if you're heading through the canyons right now, Weber Canyon, Ogden Canyon, and Parley's Canyon all looking good. I'm Aubrey Withrich in the KSL Traffic Center.
1: The KSL 7-day forecast starts off with 5 numbers in the red, which means at least 10 degrees above normal. Friday and Saturday will be about 11 to 12 degrees above normal with forecast highs of 84 degrees and mostly sunny skies. Sunshine on Sunday, 87 degrees. We dropped slightly to 86 on Monday, then hold the low 80s through Tuesday through Thursday next week. Only chance for some rain is some spotty mountain showers on Monday and Tuesday. From the KSL Weather Center, I'm Devin Mashuli.
23: Right now it's 57 degrees and clear in Salt Lake City. 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
2: 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I'm Professor Scott Hammond. It took 6 months of negotiations, but two large healthcare companies were about to announce a partnership that would benefit patients, caregivers, and both companies. In one meeting, the deal fell apart. Why? One critical player was switched out. The new player came in with the wrong information, different assumptions, and a bad history with the potential partners. It's called problem preloading. The assumptions, emotions, ideas, information, and experience we bring to a problem often set in motion what we take away. Police and emergency services pay close attention to problem preloading to make sure they're careful not to get locked into the wrong information, too driven by fear. A pause, a deep breath, and active listening can go a long way in preventing problems with problem preloading. 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I'm Scott Hammond. Hope to see you in one of our classes.
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4: 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According to CNBC, roles related to AI at JPMorgan Chase, Citigroup, and Capital One have spiked by 49%.
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23: 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The NASDAQ gaining 187 points.
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12: It's hard to believe, but BYU football has not won at TCU in 20 years. You have to go back to the 2006 season to find the last time the Cougars won at Ammon G. Carter Stadium. We will look to end that drought tomorrow. And a man that remembers that win two decades ago is BYU defensive coordinator Kelly Papinga.
27: In 2006, I actually sent it to Bronco. There was a picture of it. I sent it to him a week ago just saying, hey, you were a part of this 20 years ago. We got to change this week. And so that's a great memory. And really, I think that's kind of the catalyst of really what started Bronco's dynasty. Not dynasty, I don't want to call it a dynasty, but just his success was that game. We go down there and win. And then after that, it was like I felt like we could go anywhere and beat anybody. So we got to go down with a similar type of mindset we had that night and got to play, you know, clean 60 minutes of football.
12: Number 10 BYU at TCU kicks off tomorrow at 5 p.m. with pregame coverage beginning at 4 right here on KSL. With Cougar Tracks from Fort Worth, I'm Mitch Harper on your legacy home of the BYU Cougars, KSL News Radio.
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6: A little slow on Bangor Highway between 3500 South and the 201 freeway, but I-15 still running smooth from Provo to Salt Lake. Aubrey?
7: No delays as you head from Ogden into downtown Salt Lake City. Coming through Parley's Canyon, that's a good drive from Park City all the way into Salt Lake City. I'm Aubrey Withrich in the KSL Traffic Center.
8: Right now, it's 57 degrees in Salt Lake City.

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1: 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This is Utah's Morning News. I'm Andy Farnsworth.
2: And I'm Britt Johnson. In for Amanda Dixon today, KSL's top story this hour from ABC News.
1: New details are emerging about the Fly Dubai flight, where the co-pilot is accused of stabbing the pilot while they were both in the cockpit and then trying to crash the plane.
2: We now know the pilot was able to open the cockpit door while fighting with the co-pilot. ABC News has spoken to an Israeli dentist, Dr. Shoda Musaveh, who rushed toward the cockpit after the plane suddenly started diving. ABC's Tom Sufi Burridge has more.
3: He said the suspect didn't really say very much, but at one point somebody asked him where he was from. He confirmed that he was from Oman. And then at one point, he basically told Shota Musayev and the other passengers and cabin crew who were crowded around the two pilots that he wanted to die. He asked them to kill him.
2: Israeli investigators say the co-pilot had been radicalized and had posted online that he wanted to kill Jews.
1: Rescue teams are this morning searching for one more missing person after a medical helicopter crashed near Catalina Island. The crash happened Wednesday evening with five people on board. L.A. County Sheriff Robert Luna says four people were pulled from the water, but the last person remains unaccounted for. That person was the patient aboard the chopper.
4: We were told that the wreckage was located, but it's very deep in water out there, well over 200 feet of water.
1: Luna says the remaining pieces of the helicopter have been found.
2: Salt Lake County's top prosecutor says Utah needs better laws when it comes to investigating domestic violence. KSL's Eric Cabrera reports.
5: District Attorney Sim Gill is calling for a statewide standard, as one survivor says inconsistent police response left her unsafe. Shay Thompson says she showed police her injuries, even photos documenting the violence. But because those injuries weren't from that day, she says she was told nothing could be done.
6: More than once, police told us to separate for the night, but no one stayed to make sure that happened. When the officer drove away, I was still unsafe. That's where the system failed to meet the moment.
5: Gill says Utah now requires police to conduct lethality assessments, but there's still no uniform baseline for how domestic violence itself is investigated. He wants state lawmakers to change that. Last year, his office screened more than 4,000 domestic violence-related cases and filed charges in nearly 3,000. Eric Cabrera, KSL News Radio.
1: Hundreds of people in Riverdale showed up to show their support after a house fire took the lives of four people. KSL News Radio's Don Brinkerhoff has been following the story since the fire yesterday morning and joins us live. Don?
7: Andy, a father and three children died in that fire. Another child remains in critical condition. Last night, a vigil was held in the Church of Jesus Christ of Latter-day Saints Meeting House, where the father served as a counselor to Bishop Dave Messina.
8: This family was a salt of the earth family. 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We are all heartbroken and deeply shocked by this tragic loss.
7: All eight members were in the house when it caught fire. The mother and three children are still in the hospital. The fire is still under investigation, but Riverdale police say right now they do not suspect any foul play. Reporting live, Don Brinkerhoff, KSL News Radio.
2: Over 100 projects and $20 million were blocked by the Department of the Interior, and some of those projects were scheduled to make improvements right here in Utah. KSL News Radio's Spencer Mahan joins us live. Spencer?
9: Britt, that's right. The Center for Western Policy says that these projects had already secured funding from Congress. The department did this last month, and it includes several projects here which are including archaeology research at Lake Powell. And according to the Salt Lake Tribune, nearly $800,000 would have been used to support that research at Lake Powell, as hundreds of archaeological sites have appeared due to the lake dropping levels. Also affected is money for archival processing in Bryce Canyon National Park, interns for the national parks in southeast Utah, and research associates who would have furthered efforts to protect native fish in the Colorado River, which is home to several endangered native species of fish. Reporting live, Spencer Mahan, KSL News Radio.
1: Another historic Art Deco building in Ogden has been saved from the wrecking ball. KSL News Radio's Michelle Rowe has more.
10: The former U.S. Forest Service building in Ogden is the latest Art Deco building to get a second chance. Ogden City's redevelopment agency entered into an agreement with the Give Group, with the plan to turn the building into a mixed-use space. Some floors will be low-income housing, other spaces will be art and office space, and some will be community gathering areas. and the historic facade and inner hallways will all be preserved.
1: Ogden's mayor says they remain committed to investing in the city's historic assets.
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11: Heaviest delays are where Corey Wright Highway, Pioneer Crossing, and Mountain View Corridor all meet between Lehigh and Saratoga Springs. But your major freeways still looking good all across the Wasatch Front. I'm Corey McBone in the KSL Traffic Center.
1: The Utah Mammoth did not hold back in their opening game, beating the Chicago Blackhawks 6-0 last night at the Delta Center.
12: Kept alive by the veteran Schmidt. Another shot. He's got
1: That's the call from SEG Media. The Mammoth now hit the road, heading to Ohio to play the Columbus Blue Jackets.
2: The number 10 BYU football team returns to conference play tomorrow when they face TCU in Fort Worth, Texas.
13: BYU is coming back from a bye week, playing away from home, and it's expected to be suboptimal weather with the potential of some rain. But KSL's BYU insider Mitch Harper says they still have the edge.
14: They know who they are, BYU. They have an identity. Whereas TCU, they're trying to find that identity. They've got talent, but they have no sense of who they are through the first third of the season.
13: But Mitch says that doesn't mean the game will be easy. Because both teams are in the Big 12, the stakes are extra high, and TCU has a strong defense and a lot of potential. But Mitch also says that if BYU continues to play how they've been playing, he's pretty confident they can take home the win. Reagan Edelman, KSL News Radio.
1: Utah State is headed to Idaho to play the number 22 Boise State Broncos. The Aggies are trying to keep momentum going after getting their first win last week against Troy. The University of Utah, they have a bye this week.
2: And it's Friday. That means high school football. 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
15: It's one of the most anticipated matchups of the year in Utah high school football. Bitter rivals in the same town clashing for Region 2 supremacy. Mountain Ridge will host Harriman in our Game Night Live game of the week. 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
11: Volumes increasing northbound Mountain View Corridor from Corey Wright Highway up to the 2100 North Interchange. We also have heavier delays eastbound Corey Wright Highway approaching Mountain View Corridor, and those delays continue on to Pioneer Crossing up to Crossroads Boulevard. Westbound Pioneer Crossing also pretty slow at Crossroads Boulevard. All those heavier delays are due to construction. I-15, though, still running smooth from Provo to Salt Lake. Aubrey?
19: No delays if you're traveling I-15 from Ogden into

0: and then overnight falling only into the low 60s as we head into Saturday morning, and highs again around 84 degrees. From the KSL Weather Center, I'm Devin Mashuli.
1: Right now it's 57 degrees and clear in Salt Lake City.
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2: 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The three things you need to know this hour. First,
8: the United States Postal Service says they are taking extraordinary measures to ensure the delivery of ballots ahead of the 2026 midterm. I'm KSL News Radio's Spencer Mahong.
1: Second, Salt Lake County's top prosecutor says Utah needs better laws when it comes to investigating domestic violence.
2: Third, traffic and weather together.
9: Some delays starting up eastbound on the 201 freeway between Mountain View Corridor and Bangor Highway, but all your major freeways still looking good all across the Wasatch Front. I'm Cormac Bone in the KSL Traffic Center.
0: The first day of October, we hit a high of 80 degrees, and now as we head to the weekend, highs will be around 84 to 87. I'm Devin Mashuli.
1: Right now, it's 57 degrees.
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10: From ABC News, I'm Sherry Preston. As the governor of New York appoints New York's attorney general to oversee the Cornell rape investigation, we are learning more about the night 2 years ago. The woman of the case says seven men sexually assaulted her in a campus frat house. Petersky.
11: This morning, for the first time, we're seeing the room inside the Chi Phi house at Cornell, where Jane Doe says she was drugged and raped by multiple fraternity brothers. Footage obtained by ABC News was taken weeks later after Cornell suspended the chapter. And we're reading more of those vile Snapchat messages shared among more than 50...

0: fraternity brothers during the alleged assault. The friend Jane Doe went to see that night messaging the group a photo that appears to show her in the bedroom. One brother asking, "Shop still open?"
1: The woman has sued Cornell. The school says it did a thorough investigation. More of those on board the flight that was nearly brought down over Saudi Arabia this week are speaking out about what happened. ABC's Tom Sufi Burridge.
2: The heroic Indian captain who was stabbed in the cockpit of that Fly Dubai flight before managing to open the door and let people in, speaking out from his hospital bed. Smit Mashar on a video call with India's Prime Minister describing the moments after he was attacked by his fellow pilot, saying, "At that moment, I was fighting for my life."
1: The alleged attacker is under arrest. Still no clear motive for why he did it. Attorneys for Krista Pike, the death row inmate who survived her execution on Tennessee's death row, says they're outraged by what happened and are now asking her sentence be commuted.
3: The victim's family is also outraged by this, saying Colleen Soule cannot rest until the execution is complete. Pike would have been the first woman executed in Tennessee in more than 200 years, but it's now unclear what happens next in this case.
1: ABC's Whit Johnson. In about a half hour, we will get unemployed. Employment numbers for the month of September. Analysts think another 90,000 jobs were added to the economy that month. 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
4: We told you about actor Rainn Wilson's visit to the Tabernacle Choir at Temple Square rehearsal earlier this week.
5: Today we're hearing from the choir members who sat around the person most known as Dwight Schrute on The Office. KSL TV's Shelby Lofton has more.
6: The Tabernacle Choir at Temple Square is practicing for a busy time of the year, but there was a welcome distraction at a recent rehearsal.
7: None of us knew anything about it, and then they announced that Rainn Wilson was there.
6: The actor is best known for his role on a popular show with a catchy theme song. But Rainn Wilson isn't a professional singer.
8: The Office is such a great show, so it was fun to be able to sit next to Dwight for a little while.
6: Singer sitting beside the actor said he can carry a tune and he has rhythm.
7: Then all of a sudden I feel him starting to keep the beat on me and tapping my shoulder.
6: They said they were touched by his genuine enthusiasm and interest in what they do.
8: I said, "Is this everything you thought it would be?" And he said, "So much more."
9: While Wilson was here, he also met with church leaders. Right now, he's filming a documentary about different faiths.
7: So I can't wait for that to come out, hear what he has to say about faith in God.
6: Andrew Barnett says he's glad people think of the choir when they think of the Church of Jesus Christ of Latter-day Saints. Though their time with Wilson was short, they feel bonded by the experience.
7: I hope that he, you know, felt something in his time here, that he enjoyed being there and felt something about how we believe and worship Christ through our music.
5: That's really cool. First to have him there, I remember seeing after the fact, I was like, wait, is this like an AI-generated image with Rainn Wilson with the Tabernacle Choir? But no, he was there, and it's cool to see that he had that great experience.
4: You said, what would Dwight K. Schrute say? I saw a commenter say, "Bears beats Book of Mormon."
5: I was wondering what the B alliteration would be on that one. Nice. That's The In-Depth at 15 and 45. At 6:19, time for a check of traffic and weather together. 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Here's Cormac Bone.
10: Eastbound Corey Ride Highway is the heaviest delay so far this morning, and it reaches all the way past Mountain View Corridor onto Pioneer Crossing. And that's the slowest spot due to construction. Otherwise, we're seeing regular congestion just eastbound on the 201 freeway at 7200 West. And northbound Bangor Highway, some light scattered slowdowns from 3500 South up to the 201 freeway. Aubrey?
11: Things are looking pretty good for drivers if you're in Weber or Davis counties right now. If you're on I-15, there's no delays there from Ogden into Salt Lake. I am seeing some pockets of slowing on SR-193 as you head from Clearfield up into the Layton area Highway 89, especially at that Southgate intersection. And if you're on the west, trying to get in on the Westgate, that's also a little bit bogged down. Otherwise, things are looking pretty good for drivers out here. A parking lot plan beats a parking lot surprise. 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I'm Aubrey Withrich in the KSL Traffic Center.
12: Now, a normal first week of October would have highs in the low 70s to even the upper 60s, but our seven-day forecast has highs all in the low to mid 80s. We'll be at 84 degrees Friday and Saturday with afternoon clouds, 87 degrees on Sunday, 86 degrees on Monday, then a week passing by. Disturbance will bring partly cloudy skies Monday and the chance for some spotty mountain showers Monday, Tuesday, but it stays warm, highs in the low 80s through Thursday next week. From the KSL Weather Center, I'm Devin Mashuli.
13: Right now, it's 57 degrees and clear in Salt Lake City. 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
5: Of course, BYU returning to action tomorrow afternoon, 5 o'clock kickoff at TCU. Pre-game coverage will begin as soon as General Conference's afternoon session ends. Could be at 4, could be a few minutes before, but we will have BYU pregame immediately following General Conference, and then the Cougars kicking it off at 5. And hey, we want to send you to next BYU home game. Our next BYU Ticket Tuesday will be this coming Tuesday. You want to make sure you're listening to Utah's Morning News just before 7:30 on Tuesday morning, because we are going to give you two tickets to see BYU take on Iowa State.
14: Ooh.
5: I think that one's a Friday night kickoff on the 9th, too.
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19: There's a new book KSL listeners need to know about. 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It's a fast-paced murder mystery set right here in Utah and Wyoming, during the time Ted Bundy was killing local women and girls. 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
5: 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Nike is looking at a difficult year after reporting a 2% net loss in income in 2026, down over $15 million. This all comes as the company announces a restructuring that will result in an unknown number of layoffs, the third round of layoffs just this year.
13: A recall has been issued for a balloon air pump sold at Dollar Tree stores between August of last year to July of this year. They say the pink plastic pump with a blue handle has a tendency to overheat and cause burns.
5: A balloon pump? Like, over, is it battery? It's got to be battery.
13: Yeah, I would guess so.
5: Michigan Republican Representative John Molinar is calling on Starbucks to close their stores in Xinjiang, China, due to alleged human rights abuses in the region. Molinar is the chairman on the Select Committee on China in the House of Representatives, and he says opening the stores in a region where Muslim minorities are being persecuted is a morally bankrupt decision.
4: Your money at this moment, we're looking at the futures. The Dow future up 211, S&P gaining 31, NASDAQ up 184.
5: Well, the roadways are still moving pretty well this morning, although volumes have started to increase, and we're seeing some more traffic on Bangor Highway. We'll check your commute next.
14: Whew, that's quite a climb.
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10: It's a little slower now. Northbound Bangor Highway from 4100 south up to the 201 freeway. And eastbound on the 201 freeway, still regular congestion at 7200 west. Northbound Mountain View Corridor getting a little heavier at 3500 south. I-15, though, still no brake lights from Provo to Salt Lake. Aubrey?
11: Well, if you're traveling Parley's Canyon, that right lane is starting to slow down a little bit if you're trying to turn onto Highway 40. Other than that, though, things look pretty good throughout the canyons. Weber Canyon, Ogden Canyon, both of those looking good. And if you're heading from Ogden into Salt Lake, that's a smooth drive as well. The movie Brother Joseph Again is a rigorous, faith-filled investigation. What did Joseph Smith look like? Investigative historical biography and forensic science uncover the best representation yet. Opens October 9th. 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I'm Aubrey Withrich in the KSL Traffic Center.
4: We have a really nice weekend ahead. We have mostly clear skies, highs in the mid to upper 80s, and that trend continues through into about the middle of next week. Right now, it's 57 degrees in Salt Lake City.
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5: Good morning. KSL News Time is 6:30. 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
4: More than 100,000 people are expected to be in downtown Salt Lake this weekend for the General Conference of the Church of Jesus Christ of Latter-day Saints.
5: KSL News Radio's Don Brinkerhoff reports there's been a lot of changes to Temple Square since the last conference, and he joins us live now. Don?
34: Andy, for the first time in several years, the temple grounds on Temple Square are completely open, and there are several new buildings and things for people to see since General Conference last April. One of those things is the statue Come Unto Me by sculptor Christian Bolt.
0: This is from the same quarry like Michelangelo took his marble, because Carrara is a huge area with marble, and there are different qualities of marble, and this is the Marmo Statuario, which is the most precious marble you can find, especially for statues.
34: Statue is on the lower level of the new Temple Square Visitor Center. In the Visitor Center, people can also see a scale model of the refurbished Salt Lake Temple and an interactive globe showing locations of all the church's temples around the world. Reporting live, Don Brinkerhoff, KSL News Radio.
4: And you'll be able to hear every session of General Conference on Saturday and Sunday right here on KSL News Radio. And we also have special programming surrounding each session.
5: There will be a lot of extra traffic this weekend for General Conference, but there's also some road construction to watch out for.
1: The work includes putting fresh paint on lane stripes to replacing bridges. I-15, I-80, I-215, and I-84 will be impacted in the next couple of weeks. UDOT's Nick Naylor says Friday morning, northbound I-15 between North Station and Park Lane in Farmington will reduce to one lane for striping. Then work moves to the south side.
2: And that is going from 200 north in Kaysville, exiting the freeway, and then heading down south towards Park Lane, where you'll get back on the interchange there and get back onto southbound I-15.
1: On I-84, two bridges that have been in place since the 1960s will be replaced. The work in Salt Lake County will include multiple repaving projects on I-80 and Redwood Road and replacing or fixing 30 bridge decks. That work won't wrap up until 2027. Tammy Kikuchi, KSL News Radio.
4: KSL's top national stories this hour. President Trump heads out on the campaign trail again today after stops in Texas and Oklahoma yesterday. ABC's Karen Waugh has more.
3: With just over a month until the midterm elections, President Trump is saying out loud where Republicans fear they could lose.
6: We're worried about Michigan. We're worried about Texas. We're worried about a few states.
3: Traveling through normally reliable red states, the president started the day at a truck plant in Texas.
4: The president talked again at some of his stops about an idea to send $5,000 checks to every American if Republicans hold control of both the House and the Senate and Congress.
5: The U.S. Postal Service says they're taking extra steps to make sure the mail-in ballots get to their destinations on time as we get closer to Election Day. KSL News Radio's Spencer Mahan joins us live. Spencer?
7: Andy, that's right. Reuters says that post office locations nationwide can start extending hours this Sunday, October 4th, and can establish ballot postmark-only lines inside post offices. The post office can also use the Priority Mail Network to expedite deliveries of ballots that otherwise would not make it on time. Now, this happens amid President Donald Trump's attempts to restrict mail-in voting, of which his most recent attempt was blocked. Utah votes by mail at a clip of more than 90%, and some county clerks here in the Beehive State say that their counties primarily use mail-in ballots. And during that 2024 presidential election, the Salt Lake Tribune says that 95% of people voted by mail. Reporting live, Spencer Mahan, KSL News Radio.
4: Some Kaysville residents say their taxes would nearly double if a proposal to build a second fire station goes through. Last night, community members had a chance to share their thoughts on the fire station in a public hearing. Kaysville's fire chief says their call volume has gone up nearly 20% in 1 year. But resident Dave Black says by the numbers, that's not enough to justify the cost.
8: That's nothing for a fire station. Most cities would shut a fire station down if it only had 7 calls per day. It's hard to justify 2 stations at 3.5 calls per day. That's a really, really extremely low call volume.
4: That station would cost $16.5 million.
5: First look traffic. Here's Cormac Bone.
10: Still no delays on all your major freeways, but we do have congestion eastbound Quarry Ride Highway approaching Mountain View Corridor. That's the slowest spot due to construction. I'm Cormac Bone in the KSL Traffic Center.
4: The government has just released the monthly jobs report. Joining us live on the KSL Newsline is Zions Bank senior economist Robert Spendlove. Robert, what did the report say?
9: So what we saw was that for the month of September, job growth was 29,000. So that's a slowdown from our previous month where we had about 133,000. Also, the unemployment rate went up from 4.1 to 4.2%.
5: Robert, we've had a lot of numbers revised then after they come out. Is there going to be an expected revision for this one, or have we had any other numbers from the previous month been revised for this month?
9: Yeah, in fact, that's part of the release, as we did see a revision. So the BLS, the Bureau of Labor Statistics, were revised down the July number and now says that we contracted in July. In August, we still grew, but they revised that down to about 133,000. So, you know, we still had growth. We still had net growth in the summer, but a little bit weaker than we previously thought. And then you add that with this report, which is weaker jobs than we expected. So it still shows that the labor market is growing, but not growing as strongly as we thought.
4: And do you think that this could be an indicator of something, economic downturn, things like that?
9: Not yet. So, you know, what we're looking at is we're now down in an era where the Federal Reserve and the markets have shifted from interest rates coming down to now rates are going up. And when rates go up, that slows the economy. It slows the labor market. And we're starting to see early signs of that. So we're starting to see employment slowing down a little bit, that unemployment rate moving up a little bit. So it's not entirely unexpected, but this is kind of the fear that the Fed runs into when they raise interest rates. And it's something they're going to have to be watching really carefully. We don't want to lose our labor market with higher interest rates.
5: Robert, were there any sectors that added more jobs than others?
9: Yeah, so our strength that we saw, we continue to see strength in healthcare, in construction, in a lot of those basic manufacturing areas. We did see weakness, though, financial activities. So if you think about areas that are interest rate sensitive are starting to show weakness, and we saw that with that financial activities sector.
4: Well, Robert, thank you for joining us live. We've been listening to Robert Spenlove, who is a Zions Bank senior economist.
5: Well, we got traffic filling in a lot on the 21st South Freeway on the west side of the Salt Lake Valley, and maybe a little bit of slowing creeping in on I-15 in Davis County. We'll get a check of that coming up next.

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11: Delays growing eastbound on the 201 freeway at 7200 West. Still nothing out of the regular, but it is pretty slow there now. And northbound Mountain View Corridor, same story at 3500 South. Bangor Highway looking a little better, but still scattered slowdowns northbound from 4100 South up to the 201 freeway. I-15 remains smooth from Provo to Salt Lake. Aubrey?
12: We are starting to see a little bit of southbound slowing from just after the Parrish Lane exit in Centerville and heading into downtown Salt Lake City. After that little stretch, though, you're back to good speeds from Bountiful into Salt Lake. If you're traveling on the West Davis Corridor or Legacy Parkway, both of those looking good. Highway 89, just seeing a little bit of slowing coming down from Harrison Boulevard over to I-84. 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
13: If you thought the first day of October was warm, just you wait. We have forecast highs topping out at 84 degrees this Friday afternoon, as well as Saturday. We will have some clouds kind of passing through as the day goes on, but overall keeping mostly to partly sunny skies in the forecast. As we head into Sunday, highs are going to be about 15 degrees above normal, with a forecast high of 87 degrees with sunny skies. From the KSL Weather Center, I'm Devin Michuli.
14: Right now it's 57 degrees in Salt Lake City.
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15: Zoe Wilson decided to go on an adventure, so she grabbed the family dog, jumped in the SUV, and hit the road. The only problem, Zoe is 8 years old.
16: Baby, you can drive my car.
15: She's like a baby. Zoe is a third grader, 4'2". Maybe you saw the dash cam video. It went viral big time. Another driver caught the white SUV swerving on the 10-mile drive to Target, where Zoe bought toys and was eventually found by police 2 hours later. But what you don't know is what her mom did when Zoe finally made it back home. Of course, hugs, relief that her missing daughter was safe. But for this 8-year-old who swiped the keys and went on a 10-mile joyride, only hitting one mailbox on the trip, the expression, "Wait till you get home, young lady," seems rather appropriate. Parents, think about it. What would you do? What punishment? Take away your iPad for a month? Grounding?
16: Beep, beep, beep, beep, yeah.
15: No! Zoe's mom tells the New York Times she did not punish her daughter. Well, after the incident when Zoe asked for a slushie at the store, mom would say no. But that's about it. Tanji Wilson points out her daughter was a first offender. So what Zoe learned from her adventure is that when you steal the family car, you become famous.
16: Yes, I'm gonna be a star.
15: It only costs you a Slurpee.
16: Beep, beep, beep, beep, yeah!
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10: 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The three things you need to know this hour. First,
20: people attending the General Conference of the Church of Jesus Christ of Latter-day Saints this weekend can enjoy several new pieces of artwork around the temple. I'm KSL News Radio's Don Brinkerhoff.
21: Second, some Kaysville residents say their taxes would nearly double if a proposal to build a second fire station goes through.
10: Third, traffic and weather together.
11: Some light delays southbound I-15 in Centerville, just barely a little slow there. Eastbound I-80, though, the right lane really filling in now as you approach the US 40 turnoff. I'm Cormac Bone in the KSL Traffic Center.
22: This Friday, temperatures will be more than 10 degrees above normal at 84 degrees. We're starting off sunny, but then we'll have some high-level clouds join us in the afternoon. I'm Devin Mashuli.
23: And currently, it's 57 degrees.
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24: ABC News, I'm Sherry Preston. New York Governor Kathy Hochul has appointed a special prosecutor to oversee the investigation into allegations of gang rape on the campus of Cornell University. Hochul saying she had lost faith in the local district attorney's office to handle the case. Lawyers for Krista Pike, who survived a botched execution in the state of Tennessee, are calling on the governor to commute her sentence. ABC's Whit Johnson says she remains in critical condition.
25: Pike's attorneys say she is alive and receiving life-saving medical care after surviving two doses of a lethal drug by IV, resulting in the second botched execution in Tennessee in the past 4 months. Tennessee's governor suspending executions to allow for an independent review.
24: That's ABC's Whit Johnson. Israel will start repatriation flights today to bring passengers stranded in the UAE back to Israel. In the wake of the Fly Dubai co-pilot's attempt to crash the flight to Tel Aviv earlier this week, the flight captain being hailed as a hero. This is ABC News.
23: Tech companies are slowly phasing out of passwords because we humans keep making our passwords a little too easy to hack.
10: KSL investigator Matt Gephardt says we're constantly told to make our passwords difficult, but millions of people don't listen.
26: We have been told for years that we need to make passwords stronger. We have not listened, much to the chagrin of people like Catherine Linford.
27: They're not really the best method for authenticating anymore.
26: Linford owns Insight IT, and part of her job is to help her clients keep bad guys out. Unfortunately, when just one person in an organization uses an easy-to-guess password, it can open the door for a hacker.
27: Passwords are becoming obsolete.
26: Obsolete, and we have ourselves to blame, because when we are left to create our own digital keys, human beings keep picking some pretty lousy ones. A new analysis from the Allen Boswell Group looked at data from Have I Been Pwned, trying to figure out which passwords we boneheads keep using, and drumroll, the most common password is, say it with me, 123456. Yeah, it appeared nearly 210 million times. Password itself showed up more than 52 million times, admin 42 million, and QWERTY, you know, the first six letters across the top of your keyboard, that showed up more than 30 million times. The list gets more personal, but still guessable for a hacker, especially if you share personal things on social media, like names. Daniel, the most common one used in a password. Football tops sports. Liverpool tops teams. Superman tops fictional characters. And nearly 4 million exposed passwords were simply monkey. The problem is not just that those passwords are predictable. It's that once a password is exposed in one breach, criminals can then automatically try it on your email, your bank account, your other accounts. So until passwords finally ride off into the digital sunset, Linford says, do not try to remember dozens of strong, unique ones yourself.
27: If I could get everybody to use a password manager, you don't have to remember your passwords. You can put safe passwords in everything. They're going to be hard to use. They're going to be hard to remember.
0: So what will replace passwords? Well, you're already seeing it. Pass keys, face scans, fingerprint scans, familiar devices, the kind of stuff that doesn't require us to remember a whole lot of random numbers and letters strung together.
10: I'm noticing that I'm getting ones where it's like there's not even a password entry. And it's just like, hey, we're going to send you a code. You got to put this code in. So that means right. You got to have the email address that matches the account and you have to have access to it.
1: Or they'll text you the whatever.
10: Yes. Yeah. The two-factor, I guess they're going back to one-factor authentication. They're just taking the password part out of it. I don't know, but it is a pain. And, you know, it's funny. The kids have like passwords to a couple of different things. But they don't, I mean, it's like Roblox or Animal Jam or something like that. So they're just stuck with tape to the side of the computer.
1: Little sticky
10: notes.
1: But
10: I'll give them credit. Some of them are kind of like little clever passwords. I would have never guessed some of those things, but
1: hey,
10: if you have a weird
1: nickname, they know that you won't hack their account.
10: If you have a weird nickname for your kid that only you ever use, that's sometimes a good password suggestion. That's our thanks to Matt Gephardt on the In-Depth at 15 and 45. At 6:49, Traffic and Weather Together is brought to you by UCCU, big on business, including merchant services. 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
11: Delays filling in northbound through West Valley on Mountain View Corridor from 4100 south up to 3500 south and Bangor Highway. Maybe a little lighter in density, but delays stretch a little longer from 4100 south all the way up to the 201 freeway. And we do have some light delays starting up northbound I-15 just after the south interchange. So that's the only slow spot we have from Provo to Salt Lake right now. Aubrey?
12: And we have a little bit of slowing if you're traveling through Centerville on southbound I-15. After that, though, it's just a little small spot and to good speeds before that and after that. If you're on coming through any of the canyons right now, Ogden Canyon, Weber Canyon, that's looking good. Parley's Canyon is having a little bit of slowing in that right lane if you're trying to turn onto Highway 40 from eastbound I-80. UDOT construction alert, the westbound SR-201 ramp to northbound I-215 will close Monday along with a second ramp nearby. Check UDOT traffic for details. I'm Aubrey Withrich in the KSL Traffic Center.
2: The KSL 7-day forecast starts off with five numbers in the red, which means at least 10 degrees above normal. Friday and Saturday will be about 11 to 12 degrees above normal with forecast highs of 84 degrees and mostly sunny skies. Sunshine on Sunday, 87 degrees. We dropped slightly to 86 on Monday, then hold the low 80s through Tuesday through Thursday next week. Only chance for some rain is some spotty mountain showers on Monday and Tuesday. From the KSL Weather Center, I'm Devin Michuli.
3: Right now it's 57 degrees and clear in Salt Lake City. 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
10: One of the things I'm looking forward to this weekend for our conference specials that are airing between sessions on Saturday and Sunday. Sunday afternoon, before the afternoon session, in fact, it starting at 1 o'clock Sunday, is Building Faith in the Age of AI with our Brightside hosts, Ethan Millard and Alex Curie. They're actually looking at the ins and outs of artificial intelligence because we got the technology everywhere. It's in classrooms, it's on phones, and now people are using it for things like personal scripture study. Does that help? Does it hurt? Well, Ethan and Alex are going to look into that. And Building Faith in the Age of AI, Sunday at 1 o'clock here on KSL News Radio. You know, if you're a business owner, whatever the stage of your business, whether it's a startup, whether you've been around for a little while, or whether you've really expanded and now your needs are changing, whatever the size or stage, Utah Community Credit Union can give you customized financial solutions. 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
1: 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If you unknowingly recently signed up for Amazon Prime, you might be getting a check soon. Today, Amazon has been sending out payments as a part of a $2.5 billion settlement where the Federal Trade Commission says Amazon was tricking people into purchasing subscriptions and then making them very difficult on purpose to cancel.
2: The Navy has awarded defense company Raytheon $24 billion in an attempt to replenish the U.S. missile supply. The contract is specifically for them to produce Missile 6 interceptors for the U.S. Navy.
1: America's biggest car manufacturers, known as the Detroit Three, are set to lose the market share to Asian automakers. U.S. News says General Motors, Ford, and Stellantis are losing ground to Toyota and Honda because of a growing demand for hybrid vehicles.
2: And taking a look at your money at this moment, we're looking at the futures. The Dow up 409 points, S&P gaining 63, NASDAQ up 345.
1: Well, we've got some slowdowns in Davis County. A listener saying it's because of police activity on the side of the road in Centerville. We'll check your commute coming up next.
3: 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I'm Professor Scott Hammond. It took 6 months of negotiations, but two large healthcare companies were about to announce a partnership that would benefit patients, caregivers, and both companies. In one meeting, the deal fell apart. Why? One critical player was switched out. The new player came in with the wrong information, different assumptions, and a bad history with the potential partners. It's called problem preloading. The assumptions, emotions, ideas, information, and experience we bring to a problem often set in motion what we take away. Police and emergency services pay close attention to problem preloading to make sure they're careful not to get locked into the wrong information, too driven by fear. A pause, a deep breath, and active listening can go a long way in preventing problems with problem preloading. Learn more about effective problem solving with an MBA from Utah State University. 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I'm Scott Hammond. Hope to see you in one of our classes.
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10: It's very slow now. Eastbound Quarry Ride Highway. Those delays almost reach all the way back to Ranches Parkway, and it's pretty stop and go all the way up to Mountain View Corridor right now. And we also have some volumes increasing in West Valley, northbound Mountain View Corridor at 3500 South. I-15, though, still running smooth from Provo to Salt Lake. Aubrey?
15: We have still just a little touch of slowing in Centerville on southbound I-15. After that, though, you're at good speeds all the way into downtown Salt Lake City. And if you are up on Highway 89, that's looking pretty good. Just a little bit of slowing coming down that hill from Harrison Boulevard to I-84. I'm Aubrey Wuthrich in the KSL Traffic Center.
2: We have a really nice day ahead today. Mostly sunny skies, a high of 84 degrees, and that trend is going to continue through the weekend and into next week. We are looking at highs in the mid-80s. Things are going to be really pleasant. Right now it's 57 degrees and clear in Salt Lake City.
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1: It's 7 o'clock on Utah's Morning News. I'm Andy Farnsworth.
2: And I'm Britt Johnson in for Amanda Dixon today. KSL's top story on the 7 o'clock report.
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16: Britt, all eight members of the family were in the house early yesterday morning when it caught fire. 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
17: I'm sorry for the family. I'm sorry for the mom.
18: 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They were all meant to be siblings. They were all meant to be a family.
16: Last night, community members gathered at the Church of Jesus Christ of Latter-day Saints meeting house to remember the family, offer their support, and draw strength from one another. Neighbors are hanging purple ribbons around the house and throughout the neighborhood as a show of support. 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
1: The Salt Lake County District Attorney is calling on Utah lawmakers to create a statewide standard when it comes to investigating domestic violence. Shay Thompson is a domestic violence survivor and says one question victims often get asked actually makes it harder to seek help.
19: Support matters. Asking, why are you still staying, doesn't help. Safety planning, resources, family, and advocates, that support does.
1: Thompson says people giving her support eventually gave her the courage to move forward, and she now wants to lobby for changes that make the process easier for the next survivor.
2: KSL's top national story this hour. Investigators are still putting together all the details on exactly what happened aboard the Fly Dubai jet that had to make an emergency landing in Saudi Arabia after the co-pilot allegedly attacked the pilot. ABC News foreign correspondent Tom Sufi Burridge has the latest from Tel Aviv.
20: The first officer was arrested in Saudi Arabia, detained and interrogated, according to Israeli officials. He has been transferred to the United Arab Emirates, as has the captain, the hero captain, Simt Mashar, an Indian national, who really saved the day. I mean, he was under attack, being stabbed. He managed to get the cockpit door open so that the passengers could go in.
2: The jet was on its way to Israel, and officials there have suggested the co-pilot may have been trying to take control of the plane in order to crash it after being radicalized.
1: Rescue teams with the Los Angeles County Sheriff's Department are searching this morning for a person missing after a medical helicopter crashed in the Pacific Ocean near Catalina Island. Sheriff Robert Luna says four people were pulled from the water, but the last person remains unaccounted for. That person was the patient being transported.
21: During the initial rescue operation, four occupants were recovered from the water. Tragically, two individuals at that point were pronounced deceased.
1: The crash happened Wednesday evening.
2: A new government employment report was released this morning, and U.S. employers only added 29,000 jobs in September.
22: So that's a slowdown from our previous month where we had about 133,000. Also, the unemployment rate went up from 4.1 to 4.2%.
2: Zions Bank senior economist Robert Spendlove says there was also several revisions to past numbers.
22: We did see a revision. So the BLS, the Bureau of Labor Statistics, were revised down the July number and now says that we contracted in July. In August, we still grew, but they revised that down to about 133,000. So, you know, we still had growth. We still had net growth in the summer, but a little bit weaker than we previously thought. And then you add that with this report, which is weaker jobs than we expected. So it still shows that the labor market is growing, but not growing as strongly as we thought.
2: Spendlove says the Fed will have to watch these numbers carefully as they try to slow inflation.
1: Buying a home isn't getting any easier. Mortgage rates are now over 7%, representing the largest week-to-week jump in 4 years.
3: If you look at mortgage rates a year ago, they were about a full percentage point lower.
1: BYU economics professor Christian Von Lenn says the rates have gone up thanks to inflation, expectations about the economy, and the war in Iran. He also says he doesn't expect to see home prices fall much. It's more likely housing market growth will just slow.
2: First look traffic on the 7 o'clock report. Here's Cormac Bone.
10: Eastbound Quarry Ride Highway still our heaviest delays coming out of the ranches and headed toward Lehigh. Eastbound I-80 also a little slow in that right lane approaching the US 40 turnoff. I'm Cormac Bone in the KSL Traffic Center.
1: The Department of the Interior has denied over $20 million in funding for upkeep projects, and some of that money was supposed to go to our national parks. KSL News Radio Spencer Mahan joins us live with more. Spencer?
4: Andy, that's right. The Center for Western Priorities says that these projects had already secured congressional funding. The department did this last month, and it includes several projects, which include archaeology research at Lake Powell. According to the Salt Lake Tribune, nearly $800,000 would have been used to support that research at Lake Powell, as hundreds of archaeological sites have appeared due to dropping lake levels. Also affected is money for archival processing in Bryce Canyon, interns for the national parks in southeast Utah, and research associates who would have furthered efforts to protect native fish in the Colorado River, which is home to several endangered native species of fish. Reporting live, Spencer Mahan, KSL News Radio.
2: The former U.S. Forest Service building in Ogden is getting a second life.
5: The historic 1930s Art Deco building in Ogden's East Central neighborhood was categorized by the federal government as a surplus property back in 2023. A year later, Ogden's redevelopment agency acquired the building with plans to preserve the facade and hallways throughout the building and turn it into a mixed-use space with affordable housing, creative studios, and office space, as well as common areas. The housing portion of the development will be funded by a federal low-income housing credits program. The Forest Service building is just the latest historic Art Deco building in Ogden to be saved from the wrecking ball, joining the U.S. Stock Exchange building, Ogden High, and the Ogden Municipal Building. Michelle Rowe, KSL News Radio.
1: The Utah Mammoths' third season opener against Chicago was a goal fest at the Delta Center.
23: Now Gunther with it. Wade, he shoots. He scores!
1: That was the call on SEG Media. The Mammoths scored 6 goals and kept the Chicago Blackhawks shut out. The team now heads to Ohio to play the Columbus Blue Jackets.
2: The number 10 BYU Cougars are in Fort Worth, Texas, preparing to face the TCU Horned Frogs in a Big 12 matchup. KSL News Radio's Reagan Edelman reports.
24: BYU is pretty heavily favored, but KSL's BYU insider Mitch Harper says it's still going to be a tough matchup for the Cougars.
25: TCU is 2-2 this season, but they're 0-2 against Power 4 competition.
24: Mitch says the Horned Frogs have a lot of talent and a strong defense, and with BYU coming out of a bye week, playing away from home, and expecting some tougher weather conditions, he says TCU is definitely capable of hanging with the Cougars. He also says that because each team is in the Big 12, there's a little extra pressure.
25: Stakes are huge, and every Big 12 game will take on a grand magnitude of sorts.
24: But he says BYU has a strong identity, consistency, confidence, and a lot of potential. Kickoff is at 5 p.m., and we'll have live coverage here on KSL News Radio. Reagan Edelman, KSL News Radio.
1: Utah State's on the road this weekend, playing at number 22 Boise State. The Aggies trying to keep momentum going after getting their first win of the year last week against Troy. The University of Utah Utes have a bye this week.
2: The debate over pineapple on pizza will probably rage on forever, but now there's something new to consider. The Tombstone Frozen Pizza Company is offering a pepperoni or 5-cheese pizza for Halloween, but it also includes a candy corn topping. It sounds pretty gross. But hey, It's a good gimmick.
1: Are you a candy corn fan?
2: Not really. So I don't think I would enjoy this. But the pizzas
1: hit corn.
2: Those pizzas hit stores today, and the candy corn comes in a bag on the side. So you get to place the toppings on the pizza as you please, creating your own mix of salty and sweet.
1: Yeah, that would be Buddy the Elf's favorite pizza, probably.
2: Oh, he'd love it.
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10: Eastbound Cory Ride Highway delays are growing. They now do start at the Ranches Parkway intersection, and it's pretty much stop-and-go traffic all the way over to Mountain View Corridor. Once you pass that, though, you're pretty much in the clear on Pioneer Crossing all the way on I-15. Also on I-15, not seeing any delays from Provo to Salt Lake, but we do have in Salt Lake County normal congestion eastbound on the 201 freeway at 7200 West. Aubrey?
15: We still have this touch of slowing southbound I-15 in Centerville, but that's the only slow spot that we have on I-15 in Weber County or Davis County. If you are traveling into Parley's Canyon, it is a little bit slow in that right lane if you're trying to turn onto Highway 40. And coming on Highway 89 from South Ogden into Uinta, you'll have pockets of slowing there as well as you head over to I-84. 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I'm Aubrey Withrich in the KSL Traffic Center.
6: Temperatures around 7 a.m. will be near 57 degrees. By lunchtime, we'll be in the mid-70s, and afternoon highs will be about 4 to 5 degrees warmer in the low to mid-80s. We are going to have sunny skies through the morning, but some thin high-level clouds will move in this afternoon. They might thicken up just a little bit through this evening. With your hourly forecast, I'm meteorologist Deb Michulli on KSL News Radio.
2: Right now, it's 57 degrees and clear in Salt Lake City.
1: Coming up, we're going to get an update on that woman who was, they tried to execute and failed twice in Tennessee.
2: That's just so crazy.
1: Yeah, we'll get an update on that coming up.
2: A 50-year-old or 58-year-old man from St. Louis got a shock when he found out his birth father is a yacht rock legend.
7: Michael Gosling told St. Louis station KMOV that he was given up at birth when his 14-year-old parents were told they were too young to get married. But after a DNA test, they were finally reunited. He met his mother at his 58th birthday party, and he met his father shortly after over the phone. He asked his dad, "What do you do for work?"

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1: Fletcher breaks free.
2: Last season, while star running back Mark Fletcher helped lead the Miami Hurricanes to the national championship game.
3: 18,000 miles this year.
4: Yeah, look at her. Look at that emotion.
2: His mother, Linda, also became a fixture of college football.
5: You drove 18,000 miles last year to see your boy play.
6: Yes, sir. Now, that was just last year, but nobody's counting the 2 years before.
2: Due to her extreme distaste for flying, Linda Fletcher drove roughly 18,000 miles to see all of Mark's games last season. And after gaining so much attention for her travels...
7: Oh, my God!
8: Come on, girl.
2: This season, Miami legend and Hall of Famer Michael Irvin surprised Linda with a custom RV.
6: I couldn't get over it, Danny. I was like, oh, my God.
2: Now, Linda has launched her own web show as she drives across the country with her family called Fetching Fletchers.
7: Look at OT!
2: So far this young season, Linda has gotten to feed zebras in Texas.
7: Oh, my God!
2: And perhaps her favorite detour, visit the Grand Canyon for the first time, which she hopes more people get to visit, too.
6: I was like, every criminal needs to see the Grand Canyon. I believe if every criminal sees the Grand Canyon, they become a good person because it moved me spiritually.
2: But no matter where she goes, one person Linda is always thinking of is her late husband, Mark Fletcher Sr., who passed away during the season in 2024. Mark Sr. always flew to the games, but the one time he did join Linda on her road trip was the weekend before he passed.
6: I always felt like that was a divine intervention, a thing that happened that it was mandatory for us to be together during that time.
2: Now, in their son's senior season, Linda is continuing their mission to never miss any of his games, no matter what obstacle may come down the road.
6: That's a part of going the long mile with your child.
0: This weekend, Linda is driving to Clemson, South Carolina.
9: Trending this hour on the 7 o'clock report. Most of the time, selling a 30-year-old car for more than a couple of bucks would be a challenge. Unless you're Michael Jordan and the car is a 1997 Ferrari Maranello.
10: Y'all ready for this?
0: Sorry, I was dancing. The car sold for an extraordinary $2.7 million, quadrupling the previous record price for the same make and model.
9: Now, that may be because this is the same car Jordan was seen driving during his legendary 1997 on the season on the Chicago Bulls when they won their fifth championship title. I don't remember that one at all, no. The car comes with custom MJ license plate as well as custom seat made for a 6'6" basketball player.
0: And if you had an extra $12.25 million left over after buying the car, you could have also bought Jordan's jersey from game three of the 1998 finals, which sold just a day before the car.
9: So you may need a couple million dollars to spare if you really want to be like Mike.
11: If I could be like Mike.
0: Oh, if I could be like throwbacks.
11: If I could be like Mike.
9: KSL News Time 7:15. The three things you need to know this hour. First,
12: a Riverdale community is coming together to support a family after a house fire killed a father and three children yesterday morning. Another child remains in critical condition. I'm KSL News Radio's Don Brinkerhoff.
0: Second, the Utah Mammoth opened their third season in Utah with 6-0 win over the Chicago Blackhawks at the Delta Center.
9: Third, traffic and weather together.
13: No delays on I-15 between Ogden and Provo. Eastbound I-80 also easing up, but still maybe a little slow in that right lane as you approach the US 40 turnoff. I'm Cormac Bone in the KSL Traffic Center.
14: The first day of October, we hit a high of 80 degrees, and now as we head to the weekend, highs will be around 84 to 87. I'm Devin Mashuli.
0: Right now it's 57 degrees.
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15: From ABC News. I'm Sherry Preston. Final jobs report before the midterms. We've just learned that U.S. employers added a disappointing 29,000 jobs to the economy in September when 90,000 were expected. The unemployment rate has also ticked up. ABC's Jim Ryan with more on how much Americans who are working are making.
16: Job growth has improved over the past year and unemployment has stayed relatively low at 4.2% in September. But wage growth is a potential problem area. Average earnings last month rose 3% to $37.81 an hour compared with September of last year. But that's been outpaced by inflation spurred by the U.S.-Iran war.
15: New York Attorney General Tish James has been appointed special prosecutor to oversee the Cornell rape case, as New York Governor Kathy Hochul says she no longer has confidence in the local DA who did not file charges 2 years ago when it happened. ABC's Aaron Katursky with more on new evidence.
17: We're reading more of those vile Snapchat messages shared among more than 50 fraternity brothers during the alleged assault. The friend Jane Doe.

0: went to see that night, messaging the group a photo that appears to show her in the bedroom. One brother asking, shop still open? Another saying, LFG. That friend of Jane Doe's inviting them all to the room, writing, boys, come whip it out.
1: The woman is suing Cornell and the frat.
2: A Tennessee inmate is in critical condition after a failed execution, and the state isn't entirely sure what happens next.
3: ABC News investigative reporter Peter Haralambos joins us live. First, Peter, is Krista Pike still alive right now?
4: She is clinging to life, according to her lawyers. This after two doses of a powerful sedative, pentobarbital, was administered late Wednesday night. They don't have any real updates beyond the fact that she's being treated at a hospital and that she appears to be alive. They really are not aware of her overall condition, though I will note they warned about the potential complications of a lethal injection for months. They said that she had a rare blood disorder, as well as small veins in her arms, which made lethal injection a suboptimal way to execute her. In fact, she preferred either a firing squad or hanging, yet the state of Tennessee went ahead with this lethal injection. Her lawyers are effectively at this point saying, we told you so, in terms of these complications.
2: Do you think that now they're going to face some legal ramifications because of all the forewarning of this being a possible issue?
4: I think that's exactly right. We spoke with one of her doctors yesterday, not one of the doctors who's treating her, but who's treated her in the past. And he argued that what happened on Wednesday is tantamount to torture, and that will play into their legal strategy, assuming she makes it out of this. The other big question is what the state of Tennessee does. The governor at this point halting executions for now, as well as execution scheduled for later this year. The governor also initiating a review of the state's execution protocol. This is the second time they've had a botched execution in less than 5 months.
3: Peter, is the state required to try again, and at what point?
4: Ultimately, the state will likely try again unless the governor commutes her sentence. The question of timing really depends. The last time this happened, in that case, to Tony Carruthers back in May of this year, the governor issued a one-year stay of his execution that also opened up the door for his legal fight to continue. So it's possible that in this case, we see a similar outcome. Months, if not a year delay before they try to execute her again, though her lawyers are pushing back on the idea that that is in any way just. It's completely unfair, they say, to fight to keep her alive. Also, they can just try to kill her months later.
2: Right. Well, thank you, Peter, for joining us live. We've been hearing from ABC News investigative reporter Peter Haralambos for the KSL In Depth.
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5: Eastbound on the 201 freeway, a little more dense once again at 7200 West, and northbound through West Valley, returning delays at 3500 South on both Mountain View Corridor and Bangor Highway. And in Utah County, it's eastbound Cory Ride Highway, seeing very slow delays. That's from the Ranches Parkway intersection all the way over to Mountain View Corridor. Aubrey?
6: Well, it's cleared up at our slowing in Centerville, so you're back to good speeds all the way from Ogden into downtown Salt Lake City. That'll take you about 30 minutes right now on I-15. Highway 89, still seeing some pockets of slowing, especially the closer you get to I-84 heading from Harrison Boulevard. And if you are coming through Parley's Canyon right now, it is a good drive for westbound drivers. Eastbound drivers will see that right lane looking pretty slow if you're trying to turn onto Highway 40. Arctic Spas, hot tubs, and swim spas with stores in Salt Lake, American Fork, and St. George. 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I'm Aubrey Withrich in the KSL Traffic Center.
7: Now, a normal first week of October would have highs in the low 70s to even the upper 60s, but our 7-day forecast has highs all in the low to mid 80s. We'll be at 84 degrees Friday and Saturday with afternoon clouds, 87 degrees on Sunday, 86 degrees on Monday, then a week passing by, disturbance will bring partly cloudy skies Monday and the chance for some spotty mountain showers Monday, Tuesday, but it stays warm, highs in the low 80s through Thursday next week. From the KSL Weather Center, I'm Devin Mashuli.
2: Right now, it's 57 degrees and clear in Salt Lake City. 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
3: Well, it's movie show Friday, and our big movie, I guess, this week is a Tom Cruise film, which would always be a headliner, Tom Cruise in a movie. 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
3: 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Jobs for AI-related roles are exploding in popularity, especially in the banking industry. According to CNBC, roles related to AI at JPMorgan Chase, Citigroup, and Capital One have spiked by 49%.
2: United Airlines is trying to get customers away from other airlines with a new set of perks for their frequent flyers. The new program is offering people who have Delta or American loyalty perks that they'll be offered the same treatment at United for 3 months, encouraging them to book at least one flight on United to see how the other side of flyers live.
3: A new brand collaboration is combining many of your favorite snack with many of your favorite sport. Adidas is partnering with Snickers. So would that be Snickdeeters or Adeeters? It'll bring you a new set of chocolate-colored football cleats, and then they can be yours for $180.
2: All right. We're taking a look at your money at this moment. We're just a few minutes off of the opening bell, so we're looking at the futures still. The Dow up 443, S&P gaining 67, the NASDAQ up 396 points.
3: I think I'd rather have 180 Snickers bars than a pair of chocolate that look like a Snickers bar wrapper or a Snickers bar.
2: You get hungry at practice. You might want to take a bite.
3: Yeah, maybe they're for display only. I don't know. We got a lot of slowing coming out of the Eagle Mountain this morning trying to get over into Lehigh. We'll get a check of your commute next.
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5: Slow once again in West Valley, northbound on Mountain View Corridor from 4700 South up to 3500 South. And Bangor Highway slow in the same stretch. But we also have some northbound I-15 delays starting up at the south interchange as you come into Salt Lake. Aubrey?
6: Well, our delays are back if you're traveling southbound I-15 through Centerville. After that, though, you're back to good speeds all the way into Salt Lake City. I am also seeing some slowing if you're on Beck Street heading over to that intersection near Staker Parsons. So just give yourself a few minutes there. Coming out of Parley's Canyon on Foothills Drive, that's going to be slow all the way over to Sunnyside Avenue. 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I'm Aubrey Withrich in the KSL Traffic Center.
21: It's a beautiful day today, a high of 84 degrees, mostly sunny skies, about the same tomorrow, Sunday. We'll have a high of 87 with fully sunny skies, so a really nice weekend for General Conference here in Salt Lake City. Right now it's 55 degrees and clear.
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3: Good morning. KSL News Time is 7:30. KSL's top story this hour.
21: President Trump is out on the campaign trail heading to Alabama today after several stops yesterday in Texas and Oklahoma.
3: ABC's Karen Waugh says the president is trying to help support GOP candidates who find themselves in tight races in what are typically solid red states.
24: In Oklahoma last night, at a rally delayed by weather, Trump repeating his promise to send every adult American $5,000 if Republicans hold on to control of Congress, even though a previously promised so-called dividend check from tariff money was never delivered.
3: The president is also defending his use of taxpayer dollars to air TV ads in certain markets, touting his accomplishments while in the White House.
21: The U.S. Postal Service is planning to take extra measures as we approach Election Day. KSL News Radio's Spencer Mahan joins us live with more. Spencer?
25: Britt, that's right. Reuters says that post office locations nationwide can start extending hours on Sunday, October 4th, and can establish ballot postmark only lines inside post offices. The post office can also use priority mail to expedite deliveries of ballots that otherwise would not make it on time. Now, this happens amid President Donald Trump's attempts to restrict mail-in voting, of which the most recent attempt was blocked. Utah votes by mail at a clip of more than 90%, and some county clerks say in the Beehive State that their counties primarily use mail-in ballots, and during that 2024 presidential election, the Salt Lake Tribune says that 95% of people voted by mail. Outside of the Utah State Capitol, where state elections are certified, Spencer Mahan, KSL News Radio.
3: A group of Kaysville residents are opposing a second fire station in town, citing concerns about the cost. KSL News Radio's Brianna Willis reports.
0: The second fire station would require a bond of $16.5 million that voters will decide on November 1st. City residents, including Brick Lewis, showed up to the public hearing last night to oppose the proposal.
1: My property taxes for Kaysville are roughly $300 a year. If this goes through, they're going to double.
0: Dave Black says he's not sure at an average of 7 calls a day if a second station is needed.
4: Two stations at 3.5 calls per day. That's a really, really extremely low call volume.
0: Kaysville Fire Chief says their calls have increased 20% in 1 year, and national standards ask for crews to be on scene within 6 minutes of a call 90% of the time. Right now, they're only hitting 60%. Brianna Willis, KSL News Radio.
21: This weekend, the Church of Jesus Christ of Latter-day Saints will host its 196th semi-annual general conference. KSL News Radio's Don Brinkerhoff joins us live from Temple Square. Don?
7: Britt, one thing visitors are going to notice as they walk around the fully reopened Temple Square this weekend are several pieces of new artwork. That includes stained glass windows on the entry buildings to the Salt Lake Temple.
8: There's two windows. We have Jesus and the children, behold little ones, and the other is the resurrection. So they're fantastic. Two triptychs.
7: Kathy Jordan and her team built the windows. She says there are over 18,000 pieces of glass in those windows. There are several new statues around Temple Square, including a new marble statue entitled Come Unto Me, showing Jesus reaching out to welcome people. That statue was located in the lower level of the new visitor center. Reporting live from Temple Square, Don Prinkerhoff, KSL News Radio.
3: Join KSL News Radio all weekend for the General Conference of the Church of Jesus Christ of Latter-day Saints. We'll be airing all four sessions of the conference on the radio and on our streaming services. We'll also have special programs airing between the sessions on Saturday and Sunday.
21: UDOT is taking advantage of the nice fall weather to get some projects done in northern Utah. UDOT spokesperson Nick Naylor says crews will be working on the Shepherd Lane and Park Lane projects in Davis County, which will lead to some lane closures. Another project involves bridge replacements in Weber County.
9: We're replacing two I-84 bridges, which are originally from the 1960s. They're due for this update, and drivers can expect to see congestion through those routes.
21: In Salt Lake County, starting Tuesday, crews will be doing bridge work over Redwood Road, which will close several ramps on I-80 and I-215. The work will continue through late summer of next year.
3: First look traffic, let's go back to the traffic center in Cormac Bone.
5: Eastbound Quarry Ride Highway has been the worst spot all morning. That's from the Ranches Parkway all the way over to Mountain View Corridor. I-15 looking pretty good all across the Wasatch Front, just a little slow approaching Bangor Highway. I'm Cormac Bone in the KSL Traffic Center.
21: An investigation continues at Cornell University into the allegations of rape at a frat house in 2024. ABC's Sophie Flay says there's now a push to change a New York state law.
26: Lawmakers are pushing to pass legislation they say would close a legal loophole in New York sexual assault cases amid controversy over the handling of an alleged gang rape at Cornell University. A former student known as Jane Doe says she was raped by seven members of a fraternity in 2024. After she says she drank alcohol and consumed ketamine. The bill would remove current limits on prosecuting sexual assault cases when a victim voluntarily consumed alcohol or drugs.
21: An investigation has found some information given to Cornell's police by the student that did not make it to local investigators.
3: Three Utahns were indicted in federal court after police say they robbed a credit union with a fake bomb to make up a gambling debt. KSL News Radio's Cameron Elliott has the story.
27: The U.S. Justice Department says 52-year-old Fidel Ibarra entered the credit union and handed them a note that said he had a bomb in his backpack and demanded cash from the teller. Documents say he showed the bank worker a fake explosive device made from fireworks and duct tape, and the teller handed him a little over $1,200. They say he then left the bank and got in a car where 37-year-old Braylon Sanchez was waiting to help him flee. According to the Standard Examiner, it all stemmed from a $9,000 gambling debt from a Wendover casino. They say that Ibarra is accused of robbing the bank to pay a third man who allegedly threatened him and his family if he did not pay him off. Cameron Elliott, KSL News Radio.
21: 145 Utah companies have now made a list that highlights great places to work for women. 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
2: It's the fourth year that the company's Champion Women list came out and listed businesses in Utah that have family-friendly policies, allowing working women a better work-life balance. Dr. Susan Madsen, director of Utah Women in Leadership Project at USU, explained why businesses want to be on the list.
10: 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Those companies that do are better to attract women to those organizations.
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3: Slowdowns on the 201 freeway, Bangor, Mountain View, and Corey Ride Highway. All delays this morning you'll be facing as we check your commute coming up next.
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5: Northbound I-15, just a little slow approaching Bangor Highway, but otherwise good from Provo to Salt Lake. In West Valley, delays have grown. Northbound Bangor Highway from 4700 South up to 3500 South. Mountain View Corridor, pretty dense at 3500 South as well. Eastbound on the 201 freeway, some more delays showing up. Of course, still slow in Magnet, 7200 West, but now some pockets of slowdowns from Mountain View Corridor over to I-215's West Belt. Aubrey?
6: We do have some southbound delays if you're trying to get from Farmington into Centerville. After that, though, it's at good speeds into Salt Lake City. And before that, in the Weber County area, that's looking good as well. I am also seeing some southbound delays on Legacy Parkway as you head from 2600 South in Woods Cross over to the 215 merge. Did the hailstorm damage your roof? 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I'm Aubrey Withrich in the KSL Traffic Center.
21: The warm start to October continues into the weekend. Highs are going to be around 84 degrees with mostly sunny skies. Kind of thin, high-level clouds building in through the afternoon and evening today. We're going to keep those clouds in the forecast on Saturday. They might thicken up a little bit more, becoming more partly cloudy later on in the day. But temperatures are expected to still be around 84 after starting off in the upper 50s, low 60s Saturday. From the KSL Weather Center, I'm Devin Shuley.
0: Right now it's 55 degrees and clear in Salt Lake City.
3: Coming up on Utah's Morning News, we're going to have Devin come on in here, join us live, and we're going to get a weather forecast, our Football Friday forecast. For the high school games tonight, for the college games tomorrow. Yes, we only have one local team. Actually, we don't have any of the big three that are home this weekend. But one has a bye, the Utes do. And then a couple of others are going to be out. But you know, for fans who are going to travel to the game.
2: It'll be nice.
3: 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I've heard that at least BYU's isn't going to be as nice in Fort Worth as it is here in Salt Lake City. But we'll get all that from Devin coming up.
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16: I may have told you this story before about a woman from Chicago named Nancy Ann Smith. She met and married a guy named John Ciancian. Her legal name became Nancy Ann Ciancian. She's a glitch in the matrix that could become all too common as people begin naming their babies via artificial intelligence. Now, as a proud Utahn, you're probably saying, why would a couple use AI to name a baby? You're shaking your head and thinking, nope, not here in Utah. We have our ways, and baby naming is what we're best at. True, but of all the 50 states, Utah is tops in the nation for Googling baby names via artificial intelligence. We're number one. One of the sites that does this baby naming is called namedbyai.com. It asks you six questions about gender, what do you want the name to mean, a popular or a unique name, what language of origin, a few other questions. So let's try it out. I want a girl's name. I want something of mythical origin that projects beauty. Wait 10 seconds. Boom. Serafina. Done. So will Utah's artful and creative baby naming traditions go by the wayside? Remember, AI baby naming, we're number one. So no more middle school kids making their list of baby names that they craft and perfect right up to the first labor pains. As this AI evolves, soon you're going to have a 10-minute conversation with the machine that pops out the perfect baby name. No work, no sweat. They say someday all of our puzzling medical conditions will be diagnosed by AI. But by golly, I want my descendants to sweat and agonize when they name my great-grandchild. Just not Nancy Ann or Slim Shady. No. By the way, since the year 2000, 55 babies have been bestowed with the name Eminem.
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3: 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The three things you need to know this hour. First,
0: Kaysville residents are coming out in opposition to a proposed second fire station, citing concerns with location, need, and especially taxes. I'm KSL News Radio's Brianna Willis.
2: Second, the U.S. Postal Service says they'll take extra measures to make sure mail-in ballots are delivered in the upcoming midterm election.
3: Third, traffic and weather together.
5: Just a little slow northbound I-15 at Bangor Highway and right after the south interchange. Eastbound I-80, that right lane, pretty regularly full approaching the U.S. 40 turnoff. I'm Cormac Bone in the KSL Traffic Center.
19: This Friday, temperatures will be more than 10 degrees above normal at 84 degrees. We're starting off sunny, but then we'll have some high-level clouds join us in the afternoon. I'm Devin Mashuli.
2: And right now it's 55 degrees.
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20: ABC News, I'm Sherry Preston. The nation's latest unemployment report shows anemic job growth in September with just 29,000 jobs added to the economy, well short of analyst expectations. Mortgage rates also surging to their highest level in years. New development in the Cornell University rape case.
22: New York Governor Kathy Hochul has removed the district attorney from the case, saying she has lost faith in him.
1: instead turning the matter over to the state attorney general.
20: ABC's Aaron Katursky, the woman accusing seven Chi Phi fraternity brothers of gang rape, is suing the school. She says she came forward shortly after it happened 2 years ago, but no charges were ever filed. President Trump campaigning again today. On Thursday, he went to Texas, where Trump loyalist Ken Paxton is, for now, trailing Democrat James Tallarico in the Senate race. And actor Michael Douglas is out with a new memoir saying he and Kathleen Turner were lovers and that they kept their affair secret for years. They met on the set of Romancing the Stone in 1984. This is ABC News.
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3: Joining us live in studio. You can't hear this music and not use that voice.
21: My voice was inappropriate for the tone. I get it.
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21: Wow, spooky.
3: Thanks, Devin. Hey, so tell us about, we've got for tonight, let's start with the high school games tonight. This is one of the times where they were really benefiting from these 80-degree temperatures.
21: Oh, yeah, and it's going to be dry, too, so truly no problems. But temperatures will be in the upper 70s across northern Utah around kickoff and still pretty close to 70 by the end of the game. I mean, upper 60s, so just really
3: so the letter jackets stay off tonight?
21: Yes, they definitely will be staying off. And when the boys get into the cars, it's definitely probably going to smell.
3: So well, that's a really good point. Yeah. I forgot about that because my boys are not football players, so I didn't have that. Yeah,
21: all the equipment. Yeah.
3: Now tomorrow we've got our teams, our college teams, are on the road, and so this is one time where, and especially, you know, normally you'd think October, if you're going from Utah to Texas, you'd be switching from the colder temperatures to the warmer temperatures, but doesn't sound like it's going to be this week.
21: No, it's actually kind of nice. They had a couple of cold fronts come through today, and they'll still have lingering rain in the area tomorrow around kickoff, so can't rule out some spotty showers, even an isolated rumble of thunder at TCU tomorrow. But temperatures will mostly be in the low to mid-70s, and because of the cloudy conditions, by the end of the game, they'll still be in the low 70s.
3: What about the humidity, though? Because we don't have so much humidity
21: up
3: here.
21: It'll be thick, especially just because there's showers in the area, so I definitely feel a little, you know, soupy down there.
3: Will they need a poncho?
21: I would bring it just in case. I don't think it's a downpour constantly. It does look very scattered and spotty and like decreasing with the chance of rain. So it definitely doesn't hurt to bring it given that there's still about a 30% chance for a shower.
3: All right. So what about Aggie fans heading up to Boise State?
21: Oh, easy. Sunny. Some clouds, just like here, actually, 84 degrees around kickoff, and then I think roughly falling into the mid-70s by the end of the game. So if they were playing here, exactly what they would get.
3: How about wind?
21: Wind's not a factor. Okay. I mean, it's...
3: Because wind always bugs
21: It's
3: me.
21: Always naturally breezy.
3: I hate the crusty eyes when you get the wind.
21: Oh my gosh, my eyes tear up so much from wind. And naturally in the afternoon, it will be a little bit breezy, especially the jet stream is a little bit more north, but nothing, you know, crazy gusts that we're talking about here.
3: All right. Utah Ute fans, they've got a bye this week, so we'll catch up with them next week. Stick around, Devin. We'll get the 7 day for you here in just a sec.
21: Okay.
3: At 7:49, let's check traffic and weather together, brought to you by UCCU. 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
5: Still slow northbound through West Valley on both Mountain View Corridor and Bangor Highway from about 4100 south up to 3500 south. Eastbound on the 201 freeway, though, delays have grown between Mountain View Corridor and Bangor Highway. And northbound I-15, still just some very small slowdowns approaching Bangor Highway and at 4500 south. Aubrey?
4: I-15's got a great drive from Ogden all the way into downtown Salt Lake City. Legacy Parkway, that's cleared up. Looks better all the way over to the 215 merge. Once you're on 215, that's also looking good. And we do have a city street crash. This is on State Street near 1000 South. Looks like it might be blocking a right lane there. So just give yourself a few extra minutes if you're trying to get through there. UDOT construction alert. The westbound SR-201 ramp to northbound I-215 will close Monday along with a second ramp nearby. Check UDOT traffic for details. I'm Aubrey Withrich in the KSL Traffic Center.
21: All right, the 7 day forecast brought to you by Performance Automotive Bountiful and Devin Mashuli, still in studio with us, our KSL meteorologist. What's it going to look like here this coming weekend? Really nice. We'll have some kind of high-level clouds creep in later on today, but mostly sunny, filtered sunshine today and tomorrow with a high of 84 degrees, so 11 degrees above normal. Sunday's the hottest day. We have a forecast high of 87, which is 16 degrees above normal.
2: Wow.
21: And again, normally we only average 3 days in the 80s in the month of October, and my entire 7 day forecast is in the 80s. We'll be in the mid-80s Monday and then low 80s through the rest of next week. Some spotty mountain showers possible Tuesday.
3: I remember last October, the General Conference weekend, where we had that flood rain.
7: It was the wettest October on record last October. So very different to start this one.
3: What is the record for the most number of 80s in October? Do we know?
7: It was 15. I just looked this
3: up. There were 15.
7: 15. And
3: that
7: we're going
3: to have how many by, what, the 9th, by next Friday?
7: Yeah, we could have 9 or 10, which would be the second most in the history of October. Yeah.
3: Have we ever had it where every single day in October to start has been in the 80s?
7: I'm not sure.
3: Yeah, no, see,
7: I don't know
3: I've
7: about
3: got all
7: that.
3: Kinds of questions.
7: I know, that's a lot of data. And I have to
8: Devin
7: sift
8: on the
3: through.
8: Spot.
3: You are awesome. I you have answered spot. So many good ones. So thank you, Devin.
7: I got you. Have a good weekend, guys.
9: Thank you. Right now, it's 55 degrees and clear in Salt Lake City.
3: We'll check your money coming up next. Hey, business owners, if you've got IT needs, you know, I was just actually yesterday was messing around with my home computer and trying to get it back up and running. And there was an issue with one of them. And I was having to look this up and that up. And it had been a problem for me for about a week. And I finally had some time yesterday to deal with it. But if you own a business, you can't wait a week while your cousin Joe or whoever finally gets around to coming around and getting your business up and running. And when you find yourself in that situation needing some IT support, why don't you partner with Les Olson IT? Because no matter what your IT department looks like right now, if it is just your cousin Joe, or if you have a full-time IT person, but maybe as your business grows, the demand on their time is getting to be more than they can handle. 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
3: 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Nike is looking at a difficult year after reporting a 2% loss in net income in 2026, down over $15 million. This all comes as the company announces a restructuring that will result in an unknown number of layoffs.
9: A recall has been issued for a balloon air pump sold at Dollar Tree stores between August of last year to July of this year. They say the pink plastic pump with a blue handle has a tendency to overheat and cause burns.
3: Michigan Republican Representative John Molinar is calling on Starbucks to close their stores in Xinjiang, China, due to alleged human rights abuses in the region. Molinar is the chairman on the House Select Committee on China, and he says opening stores in a region where Muslim minorities are persecuted is a morally bankrupt decision.
9: Your money at this moment looks like the market's starting out on a good note. The Dow up 226 points. The S&P is up 59 points. The Nasdaq has gained 355 points.
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8: It's hard to believe, but BYU football has not won at TCU in 20 years. You have to go back to the 2006 season to find the last time the Cougars won at Ammon G. Carter Stadium. They will look to end that drought tomorrow. And a man that remembers that win two decades ago is BYU defensive coordinator Kelly Papinga.
10: In 2006, I actually sent it to Bronco. There was a picture of it. I sent it to him a week ago just saying, hey, you were a part of this 20 years ago. We got to change this week. And so that's a great memory. And really, I think that's kind of the catalyst of really what started Bronco's dynasty. Not that, I don't call it a dynasty, but just his success was that game. We go down there and win. And then after that, it was like, I felt like we could go anywhere and beat anybody. So we got to go down with a similar type of mindset we had that night and got to play, you know, clean 60 minutes of football.
8: Number 10, BYU at TCU kicks off tomorrow at 5 p.m. with pregame coverage beginning at 4 right here on KSL. With Cougar Tracks from Fort Worth, I'm Mitch Harper on your legacy, home of the BYU Cougars, KSL News Radio.
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5: Northbound I-15, delays are pretty heavy approaching 146 south at the point of the mountain, and then eases once you get past Bangor Highway. Almost no delays from there all the way into Salt Lake. In Utah County, it's just a little slow southbound I-15 right after Pioneer Crossing. We still have eastbound delays on the 201 freeway from Mountain View Corridor over to just about Redwood Road. And northbound on Bangor Highway, still pretty slow from 3500 south up to the 201 freeway. Aubrey?
6: Looks like we do have another crash in Clearfield. This is westbound on SR 193. Just before you get to I-15, it looks like that crash is in the center lanes there. So it is causing delays for westbound and eastbound drivers. If you're on I-15, though, that's a good drive all the way from Ogden into downtown Salt Lake City. And if you are going through Parley's Canyon right now, that right lane is looking pretty slow turning onto Highway 40. I'm Aubrey Withrich in the KSL Traffic Center.
9: All right, we are above average temperatures for this next pretty much week. Highs in the 80s, some days low, but Sunday we are getting up to 87. Right now it's 57 degrees and sunny in Salt Lake City.
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3: Good morning. KSL News Time is 8 o'clock. This is Utah's Morning News. I'm Andy Farnsworth.
9: And I'm Britt Johnson, in for Amanda Dixon this morning. KSL's top story this hour.
3: New details are emerging about the Fly Dubai flight where the co-pilot is accused of stabbing the pilot while they were both in the cockpit and then trying to crash the plane.
21: We now know the pilot was able to open the cockpit door while fighting with the co-pilot. ABC News has spoken to an Israeli dentist, Dr. Shoda Musaev, who rushed toward the cockpit after the plane suddenly started diving. ABC's Tom Sufi Burridge has more.
0: He said the suspect didn't really say very much, but at one point somebody asked him where he was from. He confirmed that he was from Oman. And then at one point, he basically told Shota Musayev and the other passengers and cabin crew who were crowded around the two pilots that he wanted to die. He asked them to kill him.
21: Israeli investigators say the co-pilot had been radicalized and had posted online that he wanted to kill Jews.
3: Rescue teams are this morning searching for one more missing person after a medical helicopter crashed near Catalina Island. The crash happened Wednesday evening with five people on board. L.A. County Sheriff Robert Luna says four people were pulled from the water, but the last person remains unaccounted for, and that person was the patient aboard the chopper.
1: We were told that the wreckage was located, but it's very deep in water out there, well over 200 feet of water.
3: Luna says the remaining pieces of the chopper have been found.
21: Salt Lake County's top prosecutor says Utah needs better laws when it comes to investigating domestic violence. KSL's Eric Cabrera reports.
4: District Attorney Sim Gill is calling for a statewide standard as one survivor says inconsistent police response left her unsafe. Shay Thompson says she showed police her injuries, even photos documenting the violence. But because those injuries weren't from that day, she says she was told nothing could be done.
14: More than once, police told us to separate for the night. But no one stayed to make sure that happened. When the officer drove away, I was still unsafe. That's where the system failed to meet the moment.
4: Gill says Utah now requires police to conduct lethality assessments, but there's still no uniform baseline for how domestic violence itself is investigated. He wants state lawmakers to change that. Last year, his office screened more than 4,000 domestic violence-related cases and filed charges in nearly 3,000. Eric Cabrera, KSL News Radio.
3: Hundreds of people in Riverdale showed up to show support after a house fire took the lives of four people. KSL News Radio's Don Brinkerhoff has been following the story since the fire yesterday morning and joins us live. Don?
15: Andy, a father and three children died in that fire, and another child remains in critical condition. Last night, a vigil was held in the Church of Jesus Christ of Latter-day Saints Meeting House, where the father served as a counselor to Bishop Dave Messina.
16: This family was a salt of the earth family. Father was a great friend of mine and just a good, good man. We are all heartbroken and deeply shocked by this tragic loss.
15: All eight members were in the house when it caught fire. The mother and three children are still in the hospital. The fires are still under investigation, and Riverdale police say they do not suspect foul play. Reporting live, Don Brinkerhoff, KSL News Radio.
21: Over 100 projects and $20 million were blocked by the Department of the Interior, and some of those projects were scheduled to make improvements right here in Utah. KSL News Radio's Spencer Mahan joins us live. Spencer?
17: Britt, that's right. The Center for Western Priorities says that these projects had already secured funding from Congress. The department did this last month, and this includes several projects, which include archaeology research at Lake Powell. The Salt Lake Tribune says that nearly $800,000 would have been used to support that research at the lake, as hundreds of archaeological sites have appeared due to the dropping lake levels. Also affected is money for archival processing for Bryce Canyon National Park, interns for national parks in the southeast Utah area, and research associates who would have furthered efforts to protect native fish in the Colorado River, which is home to several endangered native species of fish. Live, Spencer Mahan, KSL News Radio.
3: Another historic Art Deco building in Ogden has been saved from the wrecking ball. KSL News Radio's Michelle Rowe has more.
18: The former U.S. Forest Service building in Ogden is the latest Art Deco building to get a second chance. Ogden City's redevelopment agency entered into an agreement with the Give Group, with the plan to turn the building into a mixed-use space. Some floors will be low-income housing, other spaces will be art and office space, and some will be community gathering areas. And the historic facade and inner hallways will all be preserved.
3: Ogden's mayor says they remain committed to investing in the city's historic assets.
21: First look traffic, here's Cormac Bone.
5: Northbound I-15 still seeing just the normal slow spots and approaching 146 south at the south or at the point of the mountain. Eastbound on the 201 freeway still pretty slow as you come in past Bangor Highway. I'm Cormac Bone in the KSL Traffic Center.
3: Utah Mammoth did not hold back in their opening game, beating the Chicago Blackhawks 6-0 last night at the Delta Center.
2: Kept alive by the veteran Schmidt. Another shot. He scores!
3: Yeah, they played that goal horn a lot last night. That was the call from SEG Media. The Mammoth now hit the road after that one home game, heading to Ohio to play the Columbus Blue Jackets.
21: The number 10 BYU football team returns to conference play tomorrow when they face TCU in Fort Worth, Texas.
7: BYU is coming back from a bye week, playing away from home, and it's expected to be suboptimal weather with the potential of some rain. But KSL's BYU insider Mitch Harper says they still have the edge.
8: They know who they are, BYU. They have an identity. Whereas TCU, they're trying to find that identity. They've got talent, but they have no sense of who they are through the first third of the season.
7: But Mitch says that doesn't mean the game will be easy. Because both teams are in the Big 12, the stakes are extra high, and TCU has a strong defense and a lot of potential. But Mitch also says that if BYU continues to play how they've been playing, he's pretty confident they can take home the win. Reagan Edelman, KSL News Radio.
3: Utah State is headed to Idaho to play number 22 Boise State. The Aggies trying to keep momentum going after their first win of the season last week against Troy. The University of Utah, they've got a bye this week.
21: It's Friday, and that means high school football. 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
10: It's one of the most anticipated matchups of the year in Utah high school football. Bitter rivals in the same town, clashing for Region 2 supremacy. Mountain Ridge will host Harriman in our Game Night Live Game of the Week. 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
5: Those delays on northbound I-15 at the point of the mountain are due to a crash. It looks like they were blocking left lanes and maybe now just only blocking the HOV lane at 146 South. So it is a little slow coming in from Utah County. Eastbound on the 201 freeway, also still seeing some pretty heavy congestion. That's from about Mountain View Corridor over to I-215's West Belt. And we do definitely still see these heavy delays eastbound Quarry Ride Highway coming from the ranches all the way to Mountain View Corridor. And that stop-and-go construction slowdowns. Aubrey?
6: We do have a crash on SR-193 westbound just east of I-15. It is causing delays for both eastbound and westbound drivers there, as it is in those middle lanes. And it's partially blocking some lanes for eastbound and westbound drivers there as well. On I-15 itself, though, that looks good all the way from Ogden into Salt Lake City. And just a bit of slowing in Parley's Canyon heading over to Highway 40. And if you're coming out of Parley's Canyon on Foothills Drive over to Sunnyside Avenue. 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I'm Aubrey Withrich in the KSL Traffic Center.
12: After a cool and comfortable start this Friday morning, afternoon highs will be very warm. We're tracking highs around 84 degrees in Salt Lake City. Sunny skies through the morning, but then some clouds will build in through the afternoon and evening. But still really comfortable temperatures this evening. Upper 70s at 7 o'clock, and then overnight falling only into the low 60s as we head into Saturday morning. And highs again around 84 degrees. From the KSL Weather Center, I'm Devin Mashuli.
13: Right now it's 57 degrees and clear in Salt Lake City.
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4: 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The three things you need to know this hour. First,
5: the United States Postal Service says they're taking extraordinary measures to ensure the delivery of ballots ahead of the 2026 midterm. I'm KSL News Radio's Spencer Mahan.
6: Second, Salt Lake County's top prosecutor says Utah needs better laws when it comes to investigating domestic violence.
4: Third, traffic and weather together.
7: Well, they've moved the crash over to the right shoulder, northbound I-15 near 146 South, so hopefully with lanes open, the delays start to ease out, but it is still slow coming into Salt Lake County. I'm Cormac Bone in the KSL Traffic Center.
8: The first day of October, we hit a high of 80 degrees, and now as we head to the weekend, highs will be around 84 to 87. I'm Devin Mashuli.
6: Right now, it's 57 degrees.
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9: From ABC News, I'm Sherry Preston. A snapshot of the U.S. economy a month before the midterms. 29,000 jobs were created last month, far fewer than analysts had estimated, and it could be because of AI. Here's ABC's Elizabeth Schulze.
10: A little bit of the impact of AI specifically, when you think about how the build out of data centers is contributing to construction jobs, but then you've got those industries like insurance or financial services that have been really quick to adopt AI, that's where you're seeing job losses. And this really does kind of explain that push-pull of the impact of AI in the workforce pretty much playing out now in real time in this economic data.
9: New York Governor Kathy Hochul a few moments ago on the Cornell rape investigation.
11: We are ensuring that all the facts of this case are brought into the light.
9: She has appointed New York Attorney General Tish James as special prosecutor as new text conversations from some of the frat brothers allegedly involved come to light. ABC's Aaron Katursky.
12: Text messages reviewed by ABC News show a second fraternity brother and one of her alleged attackers writing, "I just wanted to apologize for how things went down the other night." She responded, "At the end of the day, none of the sexual stuff was illegal, and honestly, I really liked being with you." Nearly 2 weeks later, Jane Doe's view appeared to change. Let's be clear that 90% of what happened that night was not consensual. She added, all I remember after that was you giving me ketamine.
9: Investigations continue into the Fly Dubai cockpit attack in which the pilot nearly died and the plane nearly crashed. The pilot now talking about it.
3: Smit Mashar on a video call.

0: With India's Prime Minister describing the moments after he was attacked by his fellow pilot, saying, "At that moment, I was fighting for my life," adding, "I realized that the aircraft is going down, and I told myself, this is the last push, Smith. The door is right there. And I was still getting hit, but I opened the door."
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3: Family, isn't it about time?
4: So how can you strengthen your family relationships? 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
5: Now, the special was put together by our Inside Sources team. Co-host Holly Richardson with us now. Holly, tell us about the things you discovered while you were making this special.
6: Well, one of the things that we did is we talked with experts in several different arenas, including the brand new director of the Utah Office of Families. We also talked with somebody from the Family History Library and also with a therapist. And so what we were talking about is really, I mean, fundamentally, how do you strengthen families? But we also talked about the importance of creating a family culture, of family stories, and really of getting your kids off devices.
4: And so it sounds like you're going to be talking about, you know, family traditions and when you're saying culture and things like that.
6: Yeah, that's right. And, you know, part of it is...
5: I mean, are family cultures determined by your actual, like, descendancy or...
6: So by culture, what we're really talking about is what in your family defines you as a family, right? What family stories, what inside jokes do you have as a family? So just as an example, when you grow up in a family, you think that the way you celebrate Christmas, for example, is the only way you celebrate Christmas. And so I just had the opportunity to ask some of my students down at UVU, how many of you have ever come across somebody who celebrates Christmas wrong? And they're like raising their hand, right? Because it's like, wait, what? You don't do it that way? So that's what we mean by culture. So there's some deliberateness behind that.
5: Well, why did you pick that particular title for your program? Isn't It About Time?
6: Well,
5: I mean, besides, you know, the fact that it was the
6: nod to the 90s. It is a throwback. It is a throwback, right? And we double checked, make sure we could use it. But really, because that's what it comes down to. So, in fact, if I remember correctly, part of that old advertising campaign was, how do you spell love? T-I-M-E. Because our families need time, right? We do need time for each other and time spent sometimes in just not structured stuff, but whether that's dinner together, which happens at our house, and not everybody can be there, but they know 6 o'clock, dinner's on the table.
4: All right. Well, Holly, we look forward to listening to that. Family, Isn't It About Time? It airs tomorrow at noon, just after the Saturday morning session of General Conference.
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7: With the crash moved over to the right shoulder instead of blocking left lanes, it is a little bit easier coming into Salt Lake County on northbound I-15, but still some slowdowns from the point of the mountain up to Bangor Highway. And then once you pass Bangor, you're in the clear all the way into Salt Lake. Eastbound on the 201 freeway, delays have also eased up quite a bit. Still a little bit of congestion as you pass Bangor Highway and head toward I-215's West Belt. Aubrey?
8: We do still have this crash on SR-193 in Clearfield, just east of I-15. And it is causing delays for both eastbound and westbound drivers from about State Street in Clearfield up to Hillfield Road about. And if you're on I-15 itself, that's looking great all the way from Ogden into downtown Salt Lake City. No delays there. Arctic Spas, hot tubs, and swim spas with stores in Salt Lake, American Fork, and St. George. Perimeter heat lock insulation with free heat. 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ArcticSpasUtah.com. I'm Aubrey Withrich in the KSL Traffic Center.
9: Now, a normal first week of October would have highs in the low 70s to even the upper 60s, but our 7-day forecast has highs all in the low to mid 80s. We'll be at 84 degrees Friday and Saturday with afternoon clouds, 87 degrees on Sunday, 86 degrees on Monday, then a week passing by disturbance will bring partly cloudy skies Monday and the chance for some spotty mountain showers Monday, Tuesday, but it stays warm, highs in the low 80s through Thursday next week. From the KSL Weather Center, I'm Devin Shuley.
4: Right now it's 57 degrees and clear in Salt Lake City. 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
5: This hour of Utah's Morning News is sponsored by the film Brother Joseph Again in theaters October 9th. Researchers Patrick Bishop and Joseph Bricky have combined investigative historical biography, modern forensic science, and they have uncovered what they believe to be the most accurate representation yet of the face of Joseph Smith Jr., hailed as prophet, seer, and revelator, as well as the first president of the Church of Jesus Christ of Latter-day Saints. We're pleased to be joined in studio right now by the director of that film, Dalen Pollard, and Patrick Bishop, the researcher that we mentioned, who's featured in the film. Guys, welcome.
2: Thank you. Glad to be here.
5: Wanted to ask you first, tell us a little bit about the background that, we'll start with you, Patrick. What about your background shaped your ability and desire to put so many years of your life toward the goal of discovering Joseph Smith's real likeness?
2: 25 years ago, I was doing a master's thesis project where I needed a pictorial representation of every president of the church. And I realized that we actually didn't have an authentic photograph of Joseph Smith, but we had a photograph of all other presidents of the church. And that perked my interest. And I started to realize that the church had published several articles over the decades asking the question, what did Joseph Smith look like? And I realized that we didn't know. And so I dove into this, and for the last 25 years, I've been studying the image of Joseph Smith, and through the death masks and paintings and the skulls that were exhumed in 1928. And it's just been a rewarding and a rich experience to study his life and his image.
5: Now, Dalen, as the director of the film, you walked through this. I mean, the two researchers have put all this time in. You come in then to try to tell their story in a way that the average person like me is going to come in and try to understand what they're doing. As you worked on that, what was your thought process going through this?
10: Yeah, I was like a spring chicken coming into this area of historical facts I didn't know. I didn't even know that Joseph and Hiram's skulls had been exhumed in 1928. This is all new information to me. I'm like, what are you talking about? We have photographs of his skull. And you have this plethora of images of Joseph, and none of them agree. And so trying to figure out what he looks like in this, I realized one of the early breakthroughs that they were making was reconstructing a 3D model of Joseph's skull to be able to help us interpret how the death mask would look like in life. And I was able to travel with them to do a test in Nauvoo, photographing that skull in the exact date that it was done in 1928 to build proper models and forensically rebuild him so the average layperson could go, oh yeah, that is scientifically the most accurate depiction we've ever seen of Joseph.
5: So this is a documentary. So what we've got, a lot of people have probably seen the death mask. We're going to talk about that as we talk more with you guys this morning. But you know, you'd think, well, if there's a death mask, I mean, how could it get any more accurate a representation from that? But it's really interesting. Having seen the film, I can say that, that the way that you guys present these things, very interesting. Stick around. We want to keep asking you some questions about this. The film Brother Joseph Again, you can get tickets at brotherjosephagain.com, and it will be exclusively in theaters for a short time. It is opening on October 9th. Just a heads up, if you're listening to the movie show today, we're going to give away 10 pairs of tickets to the premiere of this movie next Wednesday, October 7th. So make sure you're listening to the movie show today at 12:30. And again, the tickets are available at brotherjosephagain.com.
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4: Your money at this moment, things are looking good. The Dow has gained over 0.5%, 296 points. The S&P up 83 points. The Nasdaq gaining 475 points. And oil has ticked down at $88 a barrel.
5: Well, we've got slowdowns on the 201 freeway right now between Bangor and I-215. We'll get a check of your commute coming up next.
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7: Delays still working their way out, but it is easier. Northbound I-15 from 146 south up to Bangor Highway. Southbound I-15 delayed just after Pioneer Crossing, headed down toward Linden. And we do still have some congestion eastbound on the 201 freeway between Bangor Highway and I-215. Aubrey?
8: We do still have this crash, SR 193, causing delays from State Street up to Hillfield Road. If you're out in Clearfield on I-15, we have a good drive from Ogden all the way into Salt Lake City. That'll take you about 30 minutes right now. And Highway 89 still seeing some pockets of slowing heading from Harrison Boulevard down to I-84. 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I'm Aubrey Withrich in the KSL Traffic Center.
4: Well, our forecast is looking pretty darn pleasant. We have above average highs in the mid 80s all throughout this next week. Mostly sunny skies. Right now it's 57 degrees and clear in Salt Lake City.
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5: Good morning. 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
4: More than 100,000 people are expected to be in downtown Salt Lake this weekend for General Conference of the Church of Jesus Christ of Latter-day Saints.
5: KSL News Radio's Don Brinkerhoff reports there's been a lot of changes to Temple Square just since the last conference, and he joins us live. Don? Well, we may have to check back in with Don Brinkerhoff. You'll be able to hear every session of General Conference on Saturday and Sunday right here on KSL News Radio. And we have special programming surrounding each session.
4: And there will be a lot of extra traffic this weekend for General Conference, but there's also some road construction to watch out for elsewhere.
22: The work includes putting fresh paint on lane stripes to replacing bridges. I-15, I-80, I-215, and I-84 will be impacted in the next couple of weeks. UDOT's Nick Naylor says Friday morning, northbound I-15 between North Station and Park Lane in Farmington will reduce to one lane for striping. Then work moves to the south side.
23: And that is going from 200 north in Kaysville, exiting the freeway, and then heading down south towards Park Lane, where you'll get back on the interchange there and get back onto southbound I-15.
22: On I-84, two bridges that have been in place since the 1960s will be replaced. The work in Salt Lake County will include multiple repaving projects on I-80 and Redwood Road and replacing or fixing 30 bridge decks. That work won't wrap up until 2027. Tammy Kikuchi, KSL News Radio.
5: All right, now let's check in with KSL's Don Brinkerhoff on those changes to Temple Square.
24: For the first time in several years, the temple grounds on Temple Square are completely open, and there are several new buildings and things for people to see since General Conference last October. One of those things is the statue Come Unto Me by sculptor Christian Bolt.
25: This is from the same quarry like Michelangelo took his marble, because Carrara is a huge area with marble, and there are different qualities of marble, and this is the Marmo Statuario, which is the most precious marble you can find, especially for statues.
24: The statue is on the lowest level of the new Temple Square Visitor Center. In the Visitor Center, people can also see a scale model of the refurbished Salt Lake Temple and an interactive globe showing the locations of all the church's temples around the world. Reporting from Temple Square, Don Brinkerhoff, KSL News Radio.
4: KSL's top national stories this hour. President Trump heads out on the campaign trail again today after stops in Texas and Oklahoma yesterday. ABC's Karen Waugh has more.
0: With just over a month until the midterm elections, President Trump is saying out loud where Republicans fear they could lose.
1: We're worried about Michigan. We're worried about Texas. We're worried about a few states.
0: Traveling through normally reliable red states, the president started the day at a truck plant in Texas.
4: The president talked again at some of his stops about the idea to send $5,000 checks to every American if Republicans hold control of both the House and Senate in Congress.
5: The U.S. Postal Service says they are taking extra steps to make sure mail-in ballots get to their destinations on time as we get closer to Election Day. KSL News Radio Spencer Mahan joins us live. Spencer?
3: That's right, Andy. Reuters says that post office locations nationwide can start extending hours on Sunday, and they can establish ballot postmark only lines inside post offices. The post office can also use the priority mail network to expedite deliveries of ballots that otherwise would not make it on time. Now, this happens amid President Donald Trump's attempts to restrict mail-in voting, of which his most recent attempt was blocked by the U.S. Supreme Court. Utah votes by mail at a clip of more than 90%, and some county clerks here in the Beehive State say that their counties primarily use mail-in ballots. During the 2024 election, the Salt Lake Tribune reports that 95% of people voted by mail. Outside the Utah State Capitol, where Utah elections are certified, Spencer Mahan, KSL News Radio.
4: We have first look traffic. Here's Cormac Bone.
7: Northbound I-15, still some delays coming down the point of the mountain up to Bangor Highway, residual due to a crash. Now we have a new crash, northbound I-215's east belt near 4500 South. They're just in that right shoulder, so no delays. I'm Cormac Bone in the KSL Traffic Center.
5: Some Kaysville residents say their taxes would nearly double if a proposal to build a second fire station goes through. Last night, community members had a chance to share their thoughts on the fire station in a public hearing. Kaysville's fire chief says their call volume has gone up by nearly 20% in 1 year. But resident Dave Black says by the numbers, that's not enough to justify the cost.
6: That's nothing for a fire station. Most cities would shut a fire station down if it only had 7 calls per day. It's hard to justify 2 stations at 3.5 calls per day. That's a really, really extremely low call volume.
5: The station would cost $16.5 million.
4: An investigation continues at Cornell University into the allegations of rape at a frat house in 2024. ABC's Sophie Flay says there's now a push to change a New York state law.
9: Lawmakers are pushing to pass legislation they say would close a legal loophole in New York sexual assault cases amid controversy over the handling of an alleged gang rape at Cornell University. A former student known as Jane Doe says she was raped by 7 members of a fraternity in 2024. After she says she drank alcohol and consumed ketamine. The bill would remove current limits on prosecuting sexual assault cases when a victim voluntarily consumed alcohol or drugs.
4: An investigation has found that some information given to Cornell's police by the student did not make it to local investigators.
5: 3 people have been arrested after police say they orchestrated a bank robbery in South Salt Lake to pay off a gambling debt. KSL News Radio's Cameron Elliott has the story.
15: The U.S. Department of Justice says it all began when 31-year-old Thomas Bustos threatened 52-year-old Fidel Ibarra, saying he was responsible for losing $19,000 at a Wendover casino. Documents say Bustos planned for Ibarra to walk into the bank and show them a fake bomb made from fireworks and duct tape and be driven away by his cousin, 37-year-old Braylon Sanchez. In the end, Ibarra left the bank with a little over $1,200, but was caught shortly after in a joint effort between the South Salt Lake Police and the FBI. Cameron Elliott, KSL News Radio.
4: A new report highlights dozens of Utah businesses that are great places to work for working women. KSL News Radio's Jolene Crossman has more.
22: 145 companies made the list based on the data from the Companies Champion Women Initiative. Key determining factors were family policies and benefits, flexibility, and opportunities for advancement. Some family-friendly policies include paid maternity and paternity leave, child care support, remote work, part-time professional roles, pay equity, and tuition reimbursement.
4: Some of the 145 Utah businesses that were recognized included the University of Utah Health and the Cottonwood Heights Parks and Recreation.
5: Well, traffic is still busy on I-15 coming over Point of the Mountain and heading towards Salt Lake City. We'll check your commute next.
26: There's a new book KSL listeners need to know about. 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It's a fast-paced murder mystery set right here in Utah and Wyoming. during the time Ted Bundy was killing local women and girls. Bundy's shadowy presence confuses investigations, disrupts budding romances, and keeps you turning pages. 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
7: Still a little slow on northbound I-15 from 146 south up to Bangor Highway as you come in from Utah County. And maybe a touch of slowdowns right after 3300 south, but it really isn't much trouble getting into Salt Lake this morning. And the delays eastbound on the 201 freeway have also eased away. And we do still have this crash, though, northbound I-215's east belt at 4500 south. That is in the right shoulder and not causing any slowdowns. Aubrey?
8: If you are trying to get from State Street up to I-15 in Clearfield, that will be a little bit slow right now due to a crash there just on the east side of I-15. It's also causing some delays for westbound drivers as well. If you are on I-15, that's looking great from Ogden all the way into downtown Salt Lake City. And we still have pockets of slowing on Highway 89 from South Ogden into Uinta. It's time to apply IFA Step 4 Fall and Winter Fertilizer, your lawn's most important feeding of the year. 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I'm Aubrey Withrich in the KSL Traffic Center.
10: If you thought the first day of October was warm, just you wait. We have forecast highs topping out at 84 degrees this Friday afternoon, as well as Saturday. We will have some clouds kind of passing through as the day goes on, but overall keeping mostly to partly sunny skies in the forecast. As we head into Sunday, highs are going to be about 15 degrees above normal, with a forecast high of 87 degrees with sunny skies. From the KSL Weather Center, I'm Devin Mishuli.
11: Right now, it's 59 degrees and sunny in Salt Lake City.
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5: This hour of Utah's Morning News, sponsored by a different film, Brother Joseph Again, in theaters October 9th. We're joined here by the director, Dalen Pollard, and Patrick Bishop, who is one of the researchers featured in the film. Now, I realize because I have already seen the movie and we've actually got a special on this on Sunday morning at 9 a.m., but I forgot. I need to help everybody else who hasn't seen the movie have a better understanding about what this is about. So it's called Brother Joseph Again. And what we mentioned when we talked to you before, Patrick, about there's no known photograph of Joseph Smith, because was photography invented by 1844 when he was killed?
2: Yeah. So in 1839 in France, photography is invented. It's called the daguerreotype. It quickly comes to America and starts to spread across the United States. But Joseph Smith's on the frontier of America at that point. And so the question's always been, was he photographed? There's no contemporary journal account that says that he was photographed, but his son, Joseph Smith III, and his nephew, Joseph F. Smith, both say there was a photograph taken. So historians and scholars have been searching for this alleged photograph for century now plus. And Dan Larson, the great-great-grandson of Joseph Smith, has found a daguerreotype locket that he thought was Joseph. And so it's brought the big question of, is this the missing photograph?
5: So as the director, Dalen, when you go to lay the background of the story, what did you feel like? Because, I mean, there's a lot. There's a lot of research these guys have done. How did you figure out what to pare down into helping people understand what is a daguerreotype? Could this photograph exist? And as you laid things out, how did you decide to trim the story down to what you have in the documentary?
12: Yeah, such a challenge. We filmed hundreds of hours of footage, and it was such a steep learning curve for myself to figure out what mattered and what didn't matter and how to make this so anyone could understand. But it ended up becoming testing on my own kids and on my wife and being like, do you understand? Are you convinced? Did you follow? And making it simple enough that anybody would be able to jump in and start understanding. What Patrick has done is found historical evidences that have never been brought to light. Some great quotes, some great finds, great explanations that have never been fully understood that have really helped us understand what a daguerreotype is and what they're talking about when referring to a daguerreotype, Joseph. But even more so than that, I was trying to balance the historical side that the breakthroughs Patrick has led out and the breakthroughs that have been done forensically. We've met with the world's leading experts in forensics, both people who worked at the Smithsonian and those who have led out major forensic operations. And they have told us that what this film has is the greatest forensic documentary ever done.
4: Oh, wow. That's some high praise. Now, when we talk about a daguerreotype, that's not a photograph on paper, right, Patrick?
2: That's correct. A daguerreotype was a copper plate that had silver cladding or silver electroplated, and it's polished to a mirror image. And so it becomes light reactive to the chemicals that they've exposed the silver plate to. And
4: But with a daguerreotype, there's not like you can't reproduce the image. It's a one-time image.
2: Yep. And you have to hold very still. The exposure time is a long time. And so oftentimes they're not the most flattering picture of a person.
4: All right. So we'll talk a little bit more about this movie, Brother Joseph Again, in theaters October 9th. You can get tickets right now at brotherjosephagain.com. And you can also watch the trailer for the film there. And then we have, again, as I mentioned, a special on Sunday at 9 a.m., an in-depth half-hour discussion between you and me and Joseph Bricky, the other researcher mentioned in the film. And we'll be giving away tickets on the movie show today at 12:30. You can actually go to ksl.com/win right now and enter to win tickets, and we'll give you additional chances to win on the movie show today at 12:30. Again, tickets for Brother Joseph Again opening October 9th are available at brotherjosephagain.com.
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4: 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ASL News Time is 8:45. The three things you need to know this hour. First,
17: people attending the General Conference of the Church of Jesus Christ of Latter-day Saints this weekend can enjoy several new pieces of artwork around the temple. I'm KSL News Radio's Don Brinkerhoff.
18: Second, some Kaysville residents say their taxes would nearly double if a proposal to build a second fire station goes through.
4: Third, traffic and weather together.
7: Northbound I-15 still slow approaching Bangor Highway and at 3300 South. And we do still have this crash on the east belt at northbound at 4500 South in the right shoulder. I'm Cormac Bone in the KSL Traffic Center.
19: This Friday, temperatures will be more than 10 degrees above normal at 84 degrees. We're starting off sunny, but then we'll have some high-level clouds join us in the afternoon. I'm Devin Mashuli.
27: Right now it's 61 degrees in Salt Lake City.
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28: ABC News, I'm Sherry Preston. New York Governor Kathy Hochul has opened a formal criminal investigation into the alleged Cornell rape case, and she has appointed Attorney General Tish James as special prosecutor. The governor saying this morning,
29: I have every confidence in our Attorney General to do what she has always done. Look at the facts, examine the record, and draw the proper conclusions. That's exactly what's going to happen in this case.
28: The woman accusing several fraternity brothers of gang rape 2 years ago is suing Cornell. A new report from The Economy shows U.S. employers added just 29,000 jobs in September, well short of the 90,000 economists had predicted, the unemployment rate ticking up to 4.2%. President Trump says Europe has agreed to release some of its diesel reserves as he and Republicans face pressure to address surging prices ahead of the midterm elections. Israel has begun the process of repatriating passengers stranded in the United Arab Emirates after that Fly Dubai attack that almost brought down the plane. This is ABC News.
5: It's Movie Show Friday, and the big movie of the week is Alejandro Iñárritu's Digger.
0: Digger here got us into this mess, and Digger's gonna dig us out again.
5: I got to tell you, it's been a while since we've seen Tom Cruise in a role like this. He plays, it's this dark comedy film, Digger. And Alejandro Iñárritu won an Academy Award for Birdman, and he was nominated for a couple of others. Well, Tom Cruise is playing kind of two roles in this movie. And I got to be a little bit careful because I know that there are some parts of the story that they want you to go in and not be, not know going in. So there's a little bit of surprise. However, he did not screen this for critics, and so...
27: Is that a bad sign?
5: It usually is, and I can kind of see why after seeing the movie yesterday, I can kind of see why they didn't screen it for critics. It's going to be very polarizing for sure. Okay. But Cruise is playing an old oil tycoon who finds himself in the middle of a world-altering crisis that he's kind of responsible for. Like, it's kind of his fault, but... You know, the clip you heard, John Goodman plays the president of the United States, a big blustering guy. Okay. And, you know, they're making decisions in this world altering crisis. There's a lot of climate change effects. You know, that's where I think some people are going to. That's probably part of the reason they haven't publicized it a lot, I'm guessing. But this isn't your typical Tom Cruise movie filled with all these crazy stunts. So it's very allegorical. It's a criticism of the world we live in today, and it's a lot to try and follow. It's kind of confusing. He's playing the role of this guy, but he's also playing the role of an actor portraying this guy.
27: Okay.
5: Yeah.
27: Sounds complicated.
5: Yeah, it is. Don't worry. I thought it was a really impressive acting performance from Cruise because he has to play two different, he has to play the character and he has to play the actor playing the character and there's other stuff that's going on. So it is a lot to keep track of. Again, I think it could have some fans, but it's going to be polarizing and kind of see why they've sort of kept it under wraps. It is rated R. That is the movie Digger. We'll talk about that on the movie show broadcasting live today from Advanced Window Products from 11 to 1. 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
7: Couple of slow spots on northbound I-15, a little bit as you approach Bangor Highway, and then from 3300 south up to 13th south, it's maybe a little easier as you pass by the I-80-201 interchange. Eastbound on the 201, though, no more delays, really from Magna all the way into Salt Lake. But we do still see some congestion in Lehigh, eastbound 2100 north between Redwood Road and I-15. Aubrey?
8: I-15 moving smoothly from Ogden into downtown Salt Lake City. On Legacy Parkway, though, I am seeing a little bit of southbound slowing in Centerville. After that, though, it's at good speeds into over to the 215 merge. We do still have this crash in Clearfield on SR-193 that is causing delays for drivers heading from State Street in Clearfield up to Hillfield Road if you're traveling eastbound or westbound there. They are in the final cleanup stages of that, though, so it should be clearing soon. Thanks to generous sponsors, right now save 20% on tickets to Jenny Oaks Baker Christmas Tour, Joy to the World, a sacred celebration. 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Hurry! I'm Aubrey Withrich in the KSL Traffic Center.
19: The KSL 7-day forecast starts off with five numbers in the red, which means at least 10 degrees above normal. Friday and Saturday will be about 11 to 12 degrees above normal with forecast highs of 84 degrees and mostly sunny skies. Sunshine on Sunday, 87 degrees. We drop slightly to 86 on Monday, then hold the low 80s through Tuesday through Thursday next week. Only chance for some rain is some spotty mountain showers on Monday and Tuesday. From the KSL Weather Center, I'm Devin Majuli.
27: Right now it's 61 degrees and sunny in Salt Lake City. 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
5: 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Jobs for AI-related roles are exploding in popularity, especially in the banking industry. According to CNBC, roles related to AI at JP Morgan Chase, Citigroup, and Capital One have spiked by 49%. United Airlines trying to get customers away from other airlines with a new set of perks for their frequent flyers. The new program is offering people who have Delta or American loyalty perks will be offered the same treatment at United for 3 months, encouraging them to book at least one flight on United to see how the other side of flyers live. A new brand collaboration is combining your favorite snack with your favorite sport. Adidas is partnering with Snickers to bring a new set of chocolate-colored football cleats to the market for just $180.
4: 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The Dow is up 20 points. The S&P has gained 14 and the NASDAQ has gained 10 points.
5: I will get another check of your commute coming up next. This hour of Utah's Morning News is sponsored by the new film Brother Joseph Again in theaters October 9th. You can get tickets at brotherjosephagain.com. This is a film, a documentary film, directed by Dalen Pollard and featuring Patrick Bishop and Joseph Bricky. And in the which, if you've been listening this morning, we've talked about for years there was no known photograph of Joseph Smith to exist. And, well, technically, it hasn't been officially declared a photograph, but through the research in this film, Patrick and Joseph go through and come up with what they believe is the definitive photograph. Portrait. Now, this is the real question, and I think it's worth asking, Patrick. Is this something that you wanted to prove, or is this something that you wanted to disprove as you heard about this daguerreotype existing?
2: Yeah, I was a skeptic at first. I did not think that it was Joseph Smith based on some of the research that I had done. But when I stepped back from it and then looked at Joseph's body of research and combined it with mine,
5: We're talking Joseph Bricky.
2: Joseph Bricky, yes.
5: We got to be careful. Yep, there's two right. Josephs we're talking about here.
2: With those, I stepped back from it, and I said, I'm going to become a juror in this. I'm going to actually look at all the evidence as if it's being presented to me. And if I had to make a verdict at this point with all the evidence, I would say that it's an authentic photograph of Joseph Smith.
5: Okay. Dalen, you had to put this story together and tell it. Where did you start and where did you finish as far as believing this may or may not be a photograph?
12: I was like the average member where I'm just like, well, it doesn't look anything like I expected Joseph to look like. And then quickly learning that there was a lot more evidence than I was even aware of. And that's exactly how we laid out this film. It's like a crime scene. And you're like doing this investigation and you as the audience are now the juror. So we'll lay out the evidence and the story that exists in how we found all this evidence. And then you'll come to the decision yourself. Is this Joseph or is it not?
5: Now your kids have watched it. What do they think?
12: Oh, they're fully convinced.
5: Okay. And how about you, Dalen?
12: Yeah, I absolutely am 100% there. But that wasn't my intent. I was okay with it not being Joseph from the outset. I'm like, wherever it stands, it stands. But there became a point where it just became too unreasonable to say it's not.
5: Interesting. Now, here's a question, and if you can do this really quickly. Does it matter if it is or if it isn't in the grand scheme of things? What do you think?
2: In the grand scheme, probably not, but I believe faces matter. It's how we have a relationship with somebody. And if faces didn't matter, we wouldn't have paintings of each other. We wouldn't have pictures of each other. So I think the face matters.
12: I have found that it has helped me to feel a greater love and appreciation and connection to somebody I care about.
5: Okay. The film is Brother Joseph Again. It will be in theaters for everyone to see October 9th. We're giving away 10 pairs of tickets on the movie show today to see the premiere of it. And you'll want to be at the premiere because they've got a special thing that they're going to have at the premiere as well that I think would be absolutely worth it. But again, we'll talk about that on the movie show at 12:30. And then we'll have a special in-depth on Sunday morning at 9 a.m. before Music and the Spoken Word, an in-depth where I sat down with Joseph Bricky and Patrick Bishop and talked with them at length about this documentary. Brother Joseph Again in theaters October 9th. You can get tickets at brotherjosephagain.com. 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
7: Northbound I-15 delays have cleared at the point of the mountain, but it is still just some light slowdowns from 3300 south up to 13th south as you come into Salt Lake. And we don't see any more delays on the 201 coming in from Salt Lake. In Utah County, though, eastbound 2100 north and Lehigh still pretty full as you approach I-15. Quarry Ride Highway, though, has really eased out. Aubrey?
8: We are still seeing a little bit of slowing on SR-193 where that crash is just east of I-15. It looks like it's almost cleaned up, so you will be able to get through there shortly. You are still moving through there, but it is just a little bit slow. I-15 looking great from Ogden into downtown, and Legacy has cleared up, so that's a good drive as well. 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I'm Aubrey Withrich in the KSL Traffic Center.
9: We have a beautiful weekend ahead of us. Anyone who's coming into downtown for conference is going to appreciate highs in the 80s, sunny skies. And right now, it's 63 degrees and sunny here in Salt Lake City.
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9: It's 9 o'clock at KSL News Radio. I'm Britt Johnson. KSL's top story this hour. Three people have been arrested after police say they orchestrated a bank robbery to pay off a gambling debt. KSL News Radio's Cameron Elliott has the story.
15: The U.S. Department of Justice says it all began when 31-year-old Thomas Bustos threatened 52-year-old Fidel Ibarra, saying he was responsible for losing $19,000 at a Wendover casino. Documents say Bustos planned for Ibarra to walk into the bank and show them a fake bomb made from fireworks and duct tape and be driven away by his cousin, 37-year-old Braylon Sanchez. In the end, Ibarra left the bank with a little over $1,200, but was caught shortly after in a joint effort between the South Salt Lake Police and the FBI. Cameron Elliott, KSL News Radio.
9: You may have heard that earlier this week, actor Rainn Wilson, most commonly known as Dwight Schrute from The Office, attended a rehearsal of the Tabernacle Choir at Temple Square while he filmed a documentary on various faiths. Today, we're hearing from the choir members who sat next to Wilson.
4: Kent Griffith says Wilson can actually carry a tune.
11: I hope that he, you know, felt something in his time here, that he enjoyed being there and felt something about how we believe and worship Christ through our music.
4: Andrew Barnett said no one in the choir knew the visit was going to happen.
13: The Office is such a great show, so it was fun to be able to sit next to Dwight for a little while.
4: Wilson told him singing with the choir was even better than he thought it would be. Your money at this moment. The Dow has gained 20 points. The S&P is up 14. The NASDAQ up 10 points. Coming up, we are in for a warm weekend. KSL weather is next. KSL News Time, 901.
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10: Just a little bit of delay left northbound I-15 right at 13 South, but really not too much trouble on I-15 both directions between Ogden and Provo. In Davis County, though, we do have a couple of crashes. The one on 193 near I-15 and Clearfield High, they're just out of traffic and behind some construction cones, but they were blocking up earlier this morning. And now a new crash. This is near Main Street and Hillfield Road in Layton. Looks like they're blocking the right lane as you come northbound, headed up toward the toward Antelope Drive. Serenoni's first ever Salt Lake County warehouse sale is October 10th. 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Cormac Bone in the KSL Traffic Center.
9: Today and tomorrow, the high will be in the low 80s, but it'll really warm up on Sunday with a high of 87. Then it'll dive back down to 82 by midweek, but all these temperatures are above average for this time of year. Right now, it's 63 degrees and sunny in Salt Lake City. 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
11: Inside sources, two sharp minds, two different parties, one honest conversation about the things that affect your life. Here are Holly Richardson and Greg Skordas.
12: It's the economy, stupid. Okay?
13: So maybe James Carville said it best. As we head into the midterms, the economy is top of mind for many voters. So this morning's poor jobs report is not exactly a welcome news.
14: Yeah, the unemployment rate still remains near historic lows. That's good. But on the other side, the jobs report's not that good. In September, they increased nationwide by 29,000. You think that's a lot, but that's way underneath
13: they were expecting 89,000, yeah. So way lower than they thought. And they had to revise down their July numbers and their August numbers, actually. So in additional news this morning, leaders of the G7 countries have agreed to release 100 million barrels of crude oil in an effort to bring record high diesel prices down.
14: Yeah, all this is happening at the same time. Mortgage rates keep ticking up and more Americans are turning to the whole buy now, pay later services, which is not good.
13: And there may be a few people saying that the economy is the best it's ever been, but a lot of people are not buying that.
14: And with midterms, what?
13: Less 30 than 5 weeks days, away. Something like that. Yeah. Somewhere
14: four
13: around 30 days.
14: 4 or 5 days away, not looking great. So the first thing we talked about was the labor market. We saw that jobs increased by 29,000. Of course, you look at that number, you think, well, that's not such a bad thing. But when you're expecting that number to be almost four times that,
13: right?
14: Three times that, you're like, whoa.
13: The Wall Street
14: second.
13: Journal called it anemic.
14: Yeah. ABC News White House chief correspondent Karen Travers has a reaction to the jobs report from the White House from Washington.
15: The White House is really downplaying the jobs report, pointing to the overall number of jobs that have been created since President Trump took office and the number of manufacturing jobs that this report indicates were created last month. I think the president will highlight that. But, you know, what we've seen from the president as he has hit the campaign trail this week is the president insisting that the numbers are good.
13: That's what I'm saying, is there's some insistence that the numbers are good, but it's just not holding true. So Zions Bank senior economist Robert Spindlove told Utah's Morning News there were also several revisions to past job numbers.
16: We did see a revision. So the BLS, the Bureau of Labor Statistics, were revised down the July number and now says that we contracted in July. In August, we still grew, but they revised that down to about 133,000. So, you know, we still had growth. We still had net growth in the summer, but a little bit weaker than we previously thought. And then you add that with this report, which is weaker jobs than we expected. So it still shows that the labor market is growing, but not growing as strongly as we thought.
14: And that seems to be a consistent theme, Holly. We've talked about this before. You get a jobs report, and then they revise it. It's almost always revised down.
10: Yeah.
14: I mean, and I understand the White House saying, well, you know, 29,000 jobs is great. A lot of those come into the labor market. But when you're expecting a growth of significantly more than that, it's not great. It's not good.
13: So not only for July numbers going down, but when Robert said contracted, it was negative 10,000 jobs in July.
14: Right,
13: so the way they did it today is to say we actually lost jobs in the economy in July. So I also, like, there is the G7 thing, which is interesting, you know, trying to say, okay, can we bring diesel prices down by putting more oil in the market? We'll see. But I'm also, I'm interested in consumer behavior, because we keep seeing that people are buying, but I think we're finding out that they're buying on credit. They're doing it in ways like they're putting more and more everyday expenses on these buy now, pay later things.
14: Yeah, yeah. Speaking of the G7, I mean, I'm reading a report that they gave, and it's very long. I don't want to read the whole thing, but they convened a virtual meeting to address what's going on there. There were a couple things that I thought was really interesting in this. One is a statement that we condemn Iran's continued attacks against its regional neighbors and its disruption of the international trade. They also say we will maintain sanctions against Russia while working with the IEA and global partners to prevent further spillovers into fuel, gas, and other commodity markets. I mean, there were some pretty harsh language here. And they do say we commend the United States for its efforts to ensure the free flow of commerce through the Strait of Hormuz.
13: Well, at the same time, we're sending a new battleship and 4,000 more troops. So,
14: yeah.
13: So really, I think consumer behavior, it's one of the things we talk about to our economist friends, right, is that we're seeing consumers are still spending. But one of the things besides that we're buying on credit now more, and we're putting it, consumers are increasingly putting their basic necessities like groceries on the buy now, pay later, which becomes really problematic. But I also saw a report related to this jobs report is that wage increases for the last year are at a 5-year low at 3%. But inflation's 3.4.
14: Yeah.
13: So it just wipes it out.
14: We're not keeping up. And we've talked before.

0: that tell us, what do you think is the top issue going into the midterms? It's the economy.
1: It's the economy, right.
0: Right? It is. It's inflation, it's jobs, it's the economy, it's all of those things. And then we just have these reports that are anemic at best, right? I don't think they're that helpful.
1: No, and we keep saying, we keep hearing how Americans' economy is stronger than ever. But the American public, I mean, we are, I guess it hits close to home for me on a number of reasons. I've got a stepdaughter who's buying a house.
0: Yeah.
1: And I stupidly bought a diesel. And I can't afford the gas in my own car.
0: Right.
1: Like, what's up with this?
0: Yeah. Look, I think it's certainly an important talking point. And we've talked about the K-shaped economy where the rich get richer and the poor get poorer. But I saw something recently that said there's starting to be a split between billionaires and millionaires. So millionaires' wealth is not increasing like the billionaires' wealth is, which is like, why are you even talking about that? All right. Look,
1: seriously.
0: Coming up next on Inside Sources, we're going to stick with polling numbers and time for a vibe check heading into the midterms. National Democrats are saying they're pretty decently excited about the upcoming midterms, but here in Utah, they're anxious. Republicans, on the other hand, say they're hopeful. We're going to break down new polling from the Deseret News when we come back.
1: Hey, if you've thought about losing weight, don't wait until the first of the year. 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
11: Well, heading into the midterms, like you say, just 4.5 weeks away, how are Utah voters feeling? How are national voters feeling? Hopeful? Anxious? Hopeless? According to new polling by the Deseret News and the Hinckley Institute of Politics, Utah voters are feeling both hopeful and anxious, especially that's true for Utah Democrats.
12: I thought it was super interesting, actually, but Republicans are in Utah are more hopeful for the election, both nationally and here at home, but the levels of anxiety are also quite high. And in terms of the overall future of our country, well, both Americans and Utahns specifically are feeling quite pessimistic.
11: Yep. Your voice, your vote. Let's break down the newest data. And I'll tell you my own personal choice here, probably anxious.
12: Yeah.
11: I'm not hopeless, but anxious. I don't know. There's a lot of categories here, but people voted on what they thought were the things that they were most concerned about. And hopeful came in number one, both with Utah and nationally.
12: Republicans.
11: Yeah. Well, Republicans. Yep.
12: So one of the things that the Deseret News did is they had been talking around the office and they were saying, look, Democrats got to be feeling pretty good about stuff. So they polled on emotions, right? And the questions that they were asking is pick your top three of the following emotions: excited, hopeful, happy, anxious, sad, angry, confused, hopeless, or apathetic. And then you could also say other or none. And I thought, as you said, almost half chose hopeful. Okay, you're right. It's the top vote getter. Anxious was second, excited was third.
11: Yeah, that's overall.
12: Overall. Yes, right. And then as you split them down by party, that's where I thought it got really interesting because Utah Democrats are feeling anxious, and that surprised me.
11: It doesn't surprise me because that's
12: Tell me why.
11: Emotion. Because we know that we can only mess this up. I mean, it's seriously.
12: Okay.
11: It's the midterms.
12: Yeah.
11: It's the time when the party in office takes a beating. We just talked about, hey,
12: the economy
11: is really bad. Everything's pointing. And the president's approval ratings are
12: they're
11: horrible.
12: They are.
11: Democrats have a way of messing it up.
12: I was just going to say, so why are you anxious?
11: Because we will. I mean, there's no reason why we shouldn't have.
12: What is that, snatch defeat from the jaws of victory?
11: Yes.
12: Is that the saying?
11: So Democrats have a chance to take the House and the Senate. Well, everyone's saying, well, there's a good chance we'll take the House, maybe 75%. The Senate should be a slam dunk too, but we're going to mess it up. I mean, I'm anxious.
12: That's funny.
11: I really have a hard time with Democrats in Utah and nationally messing up a golden opportunity, and I can give you 100 reasons why we're doing it.
12: That's
11: but right now, I'm share the view of most Democrats, which is anxious. and most Republicans hopeful.
12: That's super interesting to me. So nationally, 51% of Democrats said they were anxious, but Utah Democrats, 65%. That's a high number. Group.
11: Yeah, that's me.
12: Heart palpitations.
11: Right. Don't mess it up.
12: Hopeful was the second most selected for Democrats, both state and nationally. But Utah Democrats, so third nationally, the third most selected emotion was excited. But Utah Democrats, you know what it was?
11: Hopeful.
12: They're angry.
11: Oh, yeah, right.
12: Angry. Yes. Hopeful was number two.
11: Right.
12: It was angry. So Republicans then, both nationally and locally, they chose hopeful, 57% actually. And then anxious was second, and third was excited. And then the Deseret News says this: independents were the wild cards at both the state and national level.
11: That would be
12: the
11: one I'd be most interested in.
12: Yeah.
11: Yeah.
12: Top three for independents were hopeful, anxious, and hopeless, actually. So it's interesting. And they
11: hopeful
12: talked,
11: and hopeless.
12: I know, on the same. I know. It's like, well, yeah. Yeah, swing between emotions. And I thought it was interesting. One of the things that they did is they interviewed a Stanford University professor who specializes in political psychology. So he was not surprised to hear about partisan differences, that, you know, voters were emotional, wasn't surprised. What was surprising to me from his comments is that he didn't think a lot was going to change, because the president, whether he has the House and Senate or not, has been doing things outside of Congress. Well, we know that. He's been doing a lot by executive order. We know that. And then it hits the courts. We know that. But I wonder if both House and Senate, if it switches hands, if that's not going to put some brakes on what's happening.
11: I hope so. I mean, I hope it changes something. I don't, you know, good or bad, brakes or not. I mean, I just think that there's got to be a change, because right now, I've said this before, I'm going to get dinged, but our Republican-led legislators just don't do anything right now. It's been horribly disappointing on a national level to think that most of the what's happened in this country in the last 2 years has been by executive order.
12: Yeah,
11: like, give me a break. That's not what it was supposed to be. Dictating the
12: right,
11: how the country's proceeding.
12: I have seen some national articles calling House Speaker Mike Johnson the weakest speaker in memory.
11: Yeah, seriously.
12: So,
11: which is why he was put in that position. Yeah, let's face it.
12: That may be. Look, they also asked voters overall how optimistic or pessimistic they felt about the future of the country. There's not a lot of people who are very optimistic. There are some that are somewhat optimistic, and that is 29% of Utah voters are kind of optimistic, 27% of U.S. voters. But when you start looking at the pessimistic, well, that's where we get 53% are pessimistic, and that is Utah voters.
11: Utah's more pessimistic than the rest of the country.
12: Our numbers are higher.
11: Yeah, somewhat 25. And very pessimistic.
12: Yeah,
11: 53% versus
12: 48.
11: Yeah,
12: yeah,
11: 48%.
12: Yeah, so, you know, look, I think that was not broken down bipartisan, at least not that I can see. So I'm sure that if it were, you would see some differences, some real differences there as well.
11: I'm pessimistic, and I'll tell you why. Because we haven't seemed to learn anything.
12: Yeah,
11: I mean,
12: know
11: what's happening in this country from so many levels is inexcusable. The fact that I'm just watching the Canadian president speaking and thinking, how did we mess that up so badly? I'm looking at gas prices. How did we mess it up so badly? And like, people are like, well, you know, we're doing some things right. Let's keep we could elect another person that could cause all of this chaos tomorrow. We could do it again in this country.
12: So it's that, but it's also, for me, I've been involved in 25 years. I am hearing people running on the same campaign thing that they were running on 25 years ago. And that is, you know, the economy's out of control. I mean, the spending's out of control. We need to get federal spending under control. It's not. Neither party is getting it under control.
11: No,
12: we need
11: close.
12: To address Social Security. This is 25 years ago. People are talking about it. Right. Well, it still needs to be addressed. We need to solve immigration. Well, it still needs to be solved. Right. Do you know what I'm saying? Is it's the same talking points.
11: Right.
12: The James Carville thing, that was Bill Clinton. I mean, that's a long time ago.
11: Seriously, right? It's the economy. It is. Well, I don't know. I mean, I'm looking at these numbers, and it's interesting that Utah is more pessimistic than the rest of the country.
12: Slightly.
11: Yeah, which is, that surprises me. I would think Utahns are generally, as a group, optimistic. But maybe when you talk about the future of the country, as a largely Republican state, you wouldn't expect that either.
12: So when I do see the poll numbers, when they ask specifically about the state always does way better than the country does. And people feel like Utah's doing pretty well, but the country, maybe not so much.
11: Our legislators and our leaders in Utah have done a great job historically. We do a good job.
12: The polling has gone down with the governor, the legislature, even the judiciary. But overall, the direction of the state, most Utah voters are a lot more optimistic about the state than they are about the country.
11: Yeah, well,
12: yippee.
11: Let's get these midterms going. I wish they were
12: over.
11: This week.
12: Let's get them over.
11: Let's hope that there's not something major that happens between now and then. And there absolutely will be. We'll see. Anyway, next on Inside Sources, I'm going to be more optimistic. And Holly's going to be, as usual, very hopeful and optimistic.
12: Sure.
11: But Utah schools face new AI requirements this year. The AI files coming up next.
13: It's 9:30 at KSL News Radio. I'm Britt Johnson. KSL's top story this hour. Our top national story from ABC News. The new jobs report shows U.S. employers added 29,000 jobs in September, falling well short of analysts' expectations. The concerning economic numbers dropping just a few weeks before the midterm elections. ABC News White House correspondent Karen Travers reports from Washington.
14: What we've seen from the president as he has hit the campaign trail this week is the president insisting that the numbers are good. He gave himself yesterday an A+, he said, on the government, on the economy, quote, on everything. But of course, that's not what we're seeing in polls right now. The president has some of his lowest approval ratings right now of his term, and Americans on the economy are giving him a very low approval rating.
13: Meanwhile, the unemployment rate ticked up to 4.2%. Some Kaysville residents say their taxes would nearly double if a proposal to build a second fire station goes through. Last night, community members had a chance to share their thoughts on the fire station in a public hearing. Kaysville's fire chief says their call volume has gone up nearly 20% in 1 year, but resident Dave Black says by the numbers, that's not enough to justify the cost.
15: That's nothing for a fire station. Most cities would shut a fire station down if it only had 7 calls per day. It's hard to justify 2 stations at 3.5 calls per day. That's a really, really extremely low call volume.
13: The station would cost $16.5 million. Your money at this moment, the Dow is up 20 points, the S&P up 14 points, the NASDAQ has gained 10, and oil is sitting at about $89 a barrel. Coming up, a warm Sunday is incoming. KSL weather is next. 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
21: Roadways looking really good. No delays on I-15 or really any of your major freeways all across the Wasatch Front, but we do still have this crash in Layton on Main Street near Home Depot and Young Chevrolet. Looks like they're blocking a right lane on both directions of Hillfield, so it's a little congested as you come toward that Main Street and Hillfield Road I-15 intersection in Layton. The movie Brother Joseph Again is a rigorous, faith-filled investigation. What did Joseph Smith look like? Investigate historical biography and forensic science, uncover the best representation yet. 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Cormac Bone in the KSL Traffic Center.
13: Today, the highs will be in the low 80s, but then it'll shoot up to 87 by Sunday and then gradually go back down. But we're still in the mid 80s throughout this next week, and those temperatures are well above our normal for the beginning of October. Right now, it's 64 degrees and sunny. 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
10: Inside Sources, the stories that follow you home from work, show up at your kid's school, and land on your kitchen table. Greg and Holly break it down so it makes sense. Here are Greg Skordas and Holly Richardson. The fun, fantastical, and the outright fake. Inside Sources AI Files.
12: Well, we have to do it every single day, right?
11: So we do. The AI files, something comes up every day.
12: We do. So Utah schools, we know we're already well into the new year. In fact, the term for my daughter is ending next week. Teachers are continuing to work with new AI requirements in the classroom.
11: And at the same time, students are asking to be more involved in developing these policies. So how are we going to find a balance this year, especially as AI continues to grow?
12: It's such a good question, right? And it really is this dance between you've got to have skills as you enter the workforce on how to use AI. In fact, I saw a meme on social media the other day as like, ban all AI from the classrooms. And then as soon as you get into the workforce, hey, ChatGPT, can you do this for me?
11: Right. And teachers going, hey, we want you to learn. We don't want you to learn everything just by plugging into AI. And students are saying, well, we want to learn AI. Well, we want to learn how it can help us learn. There are ways that you can go. I mean, end up using it way more than I ever thought I would.
12: Well, my husband the other day, he just told me this week. So you know that he's a software architect, and he told me this week they were having an AI discussion by AI experts, and they were saying basically it's output in or input in, output out. It's whatever you put in is what you're going to get out, and the better questions you ask AI, the better answers you're going to get, and the less they're going to go rogue, right? But we're talking right now, there's a new state law that is requiring AI policies to be put in place, not only at the district level, but also within individual classrooms. We know that.
11: So I think one thing that we're going to have to look at is with the development of AI, with the development of laws, we're going to be looking at student testing at the end of this year.
12: Yeah.
11: And what's it doing? And let's assume that the testing is based on sort of similar standards year after year, decade after decade. Are we getting smarter? Are we able to do things without having AI in the testing room and just saying, okay, let's have you solve this problem. Let's have you write this paper. Let's have you do this without the help of AI. Because if it's dumbing us down, maybe right. we need to take a hard look at it. Maybe it's just the opposite. Maybe kids are going to learn more on a faster level because of AI.
12: Maybe. But, you know, we talked with Matthew Winters earlier on our show. He's the AI specialist with the Utah State Board of Education. And he said it's the speed of AI's development that's one reason Utah is working to put more structure around its use in schools, including safeguards on student data. So look, I saw another article that says the speed of AI development is so rapid that the person writing the article didn't believe that it was going to be able to be constrained by federal regulations, that there has to be more and it has to be more nimble and adaptable.
11: So I don't buy the notion at all that, you know, mankind's
12: right.
11: existence is in trouble in the next 10 years. But I do buy this. You and I are going to be having a show a year from today, October 2nd, and we're going to be talking about AI, and we're going to be talking about things we're not even thinking about right now.
12: It's
11: growing in such a way that it's like, where are we going to go next week?
12: Yeah.
11: not in two years.
12: No, that's right. So we're talking about AI in the classroom. And in fact, I know when Matthew had his conversation with us, he was talking about having a data privacy agreement with whatever AI company the schools end up using so that you can feel really confident that your information is not, your child's information really specifically is not out there being shared because they're using AI in the classroom.
11: And I think of all the groups that are really struggling with AI, educators probably are more than anything else. I mean, other groups could, you've already, like we talked about doctors having access to AI, how helpful that can be. We've talked about, religious leaders having access to it and sort of even, the ethics and what we talked about the other day. But if you're at K-12 and you're trying to learn basic skills and you're getting what you need off of AI and you're not learning those skills, that's going to be a real problem in the future, the future, because you can't just rely on AI to help you understand how much, you pay for this or pay for that or whatever.
12: It's there's just so much and there's so many different ways to address the issue. So specifically to K-12 policy, the Utah State Board of Education, they've got a model policy. It's going through a review process. December 1st is the deadline, but then districts can either adopt it or create their own policies as long as they meet the requirements of the new law. But there's also things like I saw today an op-ed piece by teenagers who said, we need to know more about financial literacy. We only got one class in it in high school, right? And they have to take the class. It's part of graduation requirements.
11: Right.
12: Can you use, I'm just spitballing, but can you use AI to help students become more financially literate? Can you use, like at what point do you say, okay, look, here's some really great uses. This is as much as we can do in person, but we can add this extra. I don't know.
11: I think you actually could. I think it could be very helpful.
12: Yeah. Like,
11: what's it going to take for me to buy a house?
12: What kind of income
11: should I be looking at? What's the best job for me 4 or 5 years from now? What are the things that you can look at and say, okay, let's set up some models. Let's set up some planning. Let's set up some things that maybe AI can help you with
12: based on
11: what's in the system right now.
12: Yes. And I think you could do that with kids and help them learn to make better financial decisions if they can understand the basics of maybe not buying now and paying later.
11: Right, right. I don't know. I feel sorry for our educators right now. And if I was a high school teacher, you'd just be like wondering who's doing
12: crying
11: what.
12: Uncle.
11: Right. Reading a paper on something and just who wrote this paper?
12: But also, right.
11: Was it Chuck or was it ChatGPT? I
12: mean, Chuck or Chat. Yeah.
11: Chuck or Chat.
12: But look, also, how much extra load does this put on the teachers, right? Are you going from teaching to policing? Like, we just had that conversation yesterday with Alex Curie on their conference special. Are we spending so much time making sure they're not cheating that we can't even get to the teaching anymore?
11: Yeah.
12: That's an interesting discussion.
11: I mean,
12: I'm teaching a class on public speaking. It's a little bit hard to fake that because you got to stand up at the front of the class and give a speech. But, we're asking them not to write their speeches with AI.
11: Yeah. My son's doing surgery today. You can't have AI do that.
12: Well,
11: just have somebody show up on a hospital table.
12: There is robotic assistance, right?
11: You have to know what you're doing. I mean, I don't know that we're ever going to have robotic assistants doing closing arguments on a murder case. You know what I mean? Or presenting something to a jury.
12: I think there was a movie about that one.
11: Right, yeah. Or having a jury of artificial intelligent
12: peers.
11: People. That's just
12: that's
11: not going
12: so
11: to
12: weird. Yeah, I know. I mean, there are some things where you say, don't say that. Not anything can happen. Right. We don't want the end of humanity. What we do want is, I think, common sense guardrails, right? And we want our kids to be safe, but we also want them to be learned and to learn and to be prepared for a changing job market. I think it's we're way past the time where you can get one job, work for the same company, and retire with a gold watch after 40 years of service. It just doesn't exist anymore.
11: Yeah, well, kudos to our State Board of Education and to our educators for trying to stay on top of this as much as possible and to say, look, it's coming. It's coming. There's nothing we can do about it. Let's just direct that train a little bit.
12: A little. Coming up on Inside Sources, I want to keep our focus on schools and education. Inside College right here in Salt Lake City, in fact, right next to our building where we are right now, they're opening a new center that aims to bridge the gap between traditional higher ed and hands-on vocational ed. We're going to get details on how their new programs hope to create more skilled tradespeople. Next.
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12: Well, look, this is a little bit of self-promotion here because I put together the Utah Policy Newsletter. 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
6: Stolen Voices of Dole Valley, a gripping new 9-part investigative podcast about a serial killer you've probably never heard of, Warren Forrest. A sadistic predator who prowled the Pacific Northwest in the early 70s. He hid behind the deeds of Ted Bundy, and he's only been convicted of 2 murders, but is suspected of many more. Since the release of Stolen Voices of Dole Valley, a witness identified in the podcast could lead investigators to the remains of Jamie Grissom.
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11: Well, across the country and here in Utah especially, skilled trades education programs are coming back to the forefront. That's a good thing. Now there's nothing inherently wrong with traditional higher education, but it's exciting for me to see additional opportunities for people to learn and contribute to our workforce.
12: I know, and we just had a conversation too about that recently, and it's something I think that is really being able to tailor education to the individual and what they need. Our neighbors here at the Triad Center, Ensign College, they've opened a new vocational center that is going to bridge the gap between these two kinds of educational programs.
11: So let's get a little understanding of that. We've got two guests with us from Ensign College. We've got Doug McDougall, Dean of the Applied Sciences and Technical. Doug, you have too long of a title. I'm just going to say you know what you're doing, and you're the dean. And we have Joseph Carey, Assistant Dean of Applied. You also have a long title. We'll let you introduce yourselves here in a minute.
12: Okay, so just give us an overview of what this looks like for your students at Ensign College.
24: We have, just today, we're having an open house next door for our new vocational technical center. We're starting to teach electrical program that will allow individuals to come and have enough education to be licensed after a year and a half with the state as a residential journeyman. Mm. So it is a little different, as you indicated, from traditional college. But it's something that was necessary, but it fits really, really well with Ensign College.
11: Yeah. How does it fit within your curriculum? I mean, how does that, you have to develop something for that, I assume. And they don't come out with a associate's degree necessarily, or maybe they do. What is it that they end up with at the end of the day?
24: So they have options.
11: Right.
24: If they come straight through, it's a certificate. So that's, like you said, not part of a traditional associate bachelor level type education. But because here they'll have an opportunity to come in and to get that first certificate, and then that is applicable. It can be used within our associate bachelors, or they can continue on and work during the day as an electrician, get this education at night so that they can become a licensed electrician. So they'll have a lot of options.
12: It's one of the things that I love about Ensign College, and I'm seeing it other places as well, but that ability to stack, because it feels like, especially as I'm looking at my young adult children, they want to get started on something, right? They want to be able to maybe start a family or whatever, and they are concerned about the cost, and so these stackable degrees, these stackable certificates, I really like it. So, Joseph, I'm going to ask you, Tell me about the student body that you have at Ensign that you're targeting this towards.
3: Yeah, I just, if I could just piggyback off what you just discussed in your last segment with AI.
12: Sure.
11: Yeah.
3: Because interestingly, and this is just anecdotal, no study, but I think one of the drivers in the trade is one, just this heavy demand, especially in Utah.
12: Mm-hmm.
3: They need electricians. I think there was a stat about every three electricians who retire, there's one queue to replace. And that may be off a little bit, but there's this massive demand. And when I talk to the students entering the program and I ask them, why electrician? I would say about 20-25% say they look at this profession as being AI proof, at least in the short term.
12: Yeah.
11: Sure.
3: And they're looking at it and saying, you know, hey, on TV, they're like, if you're in an all digital program, it might be rough with AI, but with the electrical, you have this hands-on component.
12: Mm-hmm.
3: And so, interestingly, this brand new technology is driving some of the interest in a trade, which we look at as sometimes outside of that technical lane. But in terms of the students, I think the students who we see applying in general are those who they love to learn, but not in the traditional, I have to sit in the classroom, engage with a teacher primarily through lecture. These students want to learn with their hands. And one of the things at Ensign College that makes us really unique is that we are an applied institution of higher learning, meaning we want to avoid the lecture model. And it really is about, we teach you the principle and then the students immediately begin to apply that principle in the work they do. And that's in all of our programs, but especially in electrical, where traditionally it has been very heavy on the code, because
11: right.
3: you need to know the electrical code.
12: Mm-hmm. Sure.
3: But what we've done is we start every class with a problem. So when those students come in, we say, this is the problem you're going to encounter today when you go to visit the job site. And those students have to work collaboratively, collectively,
12: mm-hmm.
3: and then go to a board and show how they can solve that problem.
11: So, Doug, have you had to retrofit some of your classrooms to make them more lab-like so you can teach? I mean, you can't teach all the components of being an electrician in a lecture. You've got to actually put your hands on something.
24: Yeah. So what we did was we've taken a building that used to be a restaurant over here right behind your building, and we've retrofitted that to be our lab, to be our educational
11: Excellent.
24: Center.
12: Wow.
24: It's a really neat place. Hope you can come over and take a look at it. But what's happening as part of that education, we're even using augmented reality. That's different than, say, virtual reality, where, you know, you might put the headgear on and kill squirrels or something, you know. I think that's one of the popular games. But this is different, because what happens is you're working at a board or you're working at a station, and it will cast up a model of what you want it to look like, but you can see everything around you. It's virtual reality. So mm-hmm. I won't step on anything. I won't hurt, you know, I won't electrocute myself or anything else. But when I get to the point where I need some help, I can look over at the model. I can expand it. I can turn it upside down. I can see what happens. And that type of education, immersive, really immersive education, because they're at the board doing what they're supposed to, doesn't take a lot of square footage. But more importantly, it's immersive, like what we're trying to do at the rest of the college, where if you can actually do it hands-on,
11: yeah.
24: they'll get more hands-on in our first class, the first 7 weeks,
12: wow.
24: than they get an entire year under traditional
12: wow.
24: education at an electrical school.
12: Wow, that is wild. So, gosh, see, these segments go so fast. So my question for you then, Joseph, is do you already have a cohort that has started? Tell us about that.
3: Yes, our first cohort started, I believe, about 7 weeks ago. Is that? And these students, I have to give them a lot of credit, right? A brand new program. Many of them already enrolled at Ensign in a different field. Many outside of our college curriculum in general, but they're looking at something that appeals to them. And a lot of times the emphasis in our schools, our public schools, is you have to go to college,
12: mm-hmm.
3: right? And you got to pursue that traditional degree. These students wanted something different. They wanted an education with their hands and that traditional trade. And that's what they've been doing. And the reviews have been great. They love it. They love the applied nature of actually learning the code, but then immediately applying that on these modular panels using the augmented reality. So we're really excited. So today is our open house, and now we're right next door. So if you guys are free, we would love to host you and show you what we've done with remodeling this space to create a dedicated space. Because the mission of Ensign College, our core mission is, yes, we want great accountants, we want great marketers, we want great electricians, but our mission is to develop capable and trusted disciples of the Savior. Mm. And everything we do in the trade program, and we met with several electricians, big companies, small companies, and a lot of times they'd be like, good luck with that.
4: Yeah.
3: Good luck with that right. mission, but
4: right.
3: that's our mission. Mm-hmm. And it's woven into everything we do. So, and I think there are students and individuals who want that as part of their training. And that's, yeah. that's the appeal of the Ensign College education.
4: Doug, about 30 seconds, but your placement office is going to be ramped up here, I take it, because there are a lot of, like Joseph said at the outset, we have plenty of lawyers, but we need a lot of electricians right now. You didn't say the lawyer part, but I can only say that because of our both of our professions. But you're going to have people knocking on your door here.
24: Yes, I think so, because we're not only training them to be electricians. At Ensign College, there's this whole surrounding idea that we need to train them to be ethical, train yeah. them to be, you know, on time, yeah. problem yeah. solvers, all those mm-hmm. soft skills that are really important.
4: Yep.
24: And so, yeah, I think that will. And I think that it's a different student coming, and we're excited to have them in church education with us.
4: Great. Good for you. We'd like to come over there. When we come back, we're going to talk about a really sad story that happened in a Riverdale community. They are coming together, however. We're going to follow up with that when we come back after this.

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1: It's 10 o'clock at KSL News Radio. I'm Britt Johnson. KSL's top story this hour. Tens of thousands of extra people will be headed to downtown Salt Lake City this weekend to attend General Conference for The Church of Jesus Christ of Latter-day Saints. But there's also some construction to watch out for on the roads. KSL News Radio's Tammy Kikuchi has more.
2: UDOT will embark on projects on I-15, I-84, I-215, and I-80. This weekend, the northbound lanes of I-15 in Kaysville and Farmington will be reduced to one lane for striping and sign installation. Southbound lanes will shut down the next day. Then, on October 6th, ramps will close in Salt Lake County for bridge work on I-215 and Redwood Road. Those closures will be to replace 30 bridges and bridge decks as part of the West Improve project. That work will last until this time next year.
1: UDOT advises drivers to plan ahead and check their website for updates on closures. Our top national story this hour from ABC News. Mortgage rates are surging to their highest level in years.
3: The key reason why rates are surging right now is because of expectations that the Iran war will keep oil prices elevated, which causes price increases across the economy. That inflation forces the Federal Reserve to hike interest rates. The Fed will also be looking at the jobs market. The new jobs report shows only 29,000 jobs were added to the workforce in September.
1: ABC's Elizabeth Schulze reporting. Your money at this moment, things are looking good. The Dow up now 205 points. The S&P gaining 60 points. That's more than 0.75%. And the NASDAQ is up 345 points. It's over 1.25%. And then oil right now is at about $90 a barrel. Coming up, highs in the 80s for the next week. KSL weather is next. KSL News Time, 10:02.
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17: Still looking at some calm roads. The crash that we had in Layton has cleared off the road, so it's just some southbound I-15 delays near 13th South. And, of course, eastbound 2100 North and Lehigh approaching 2300 West in that construction zone. This fall, don't just see the season, be part of it. Be in Cedar City, where every road leads to beauty and every moment invites you to be, to simply be. 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Cormac Bone in the KSL Traffic Center.
1: High today and tomorrow of 84 degrees, then we get all the way up to 87 on Sunday, and this is 15 degrees above normal for this time of year, and we'll continue with this 80 degree trend for our high over the next week. Right now it's 68 degrees and sunny in Salt Lake City. 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
0: Inside Sources, your inside track to the people and the stories shaping life in Utah. Holly brings the policy. Greg brings the law. Together, they bring it home. Here are Holly Richardson and Greg Skordas.
18: They all had a beautiful connection. They were all meant to be siblings. They were all meant to be a family. And you could tell. You could tell that. They were just the light in any room they walked in.
19: It's really such an awful and tragic story. A father and three children were killed in an overnight house fire in Riverdale, and now the mother and three of the other children are going to have to go on with half of their family gone.
20: Yeah, and at last check, one child was still in the hospital in critical condition. The mother and two of the other kids have been released. Now the community of Riverdale is coming together to try to support what must be just a devastating thing, not only for the family, but for that community.
19: It is, and the story breaks my heart. It was unfolding yesterday as we were on our show, and we did have a texter say, how come you're not talking about the deaths? And they hadn't been confirmed at that time.
20: Yeah.
19: They have been now, and we don't know the names of the family, I think at their request, but up in Weber County, there were three children and their dad who have passed away. Their house caught on fire something like 1:45 in the morning.
20: Yeah, so it was Tuesday night, I guess Wednesday morning. The town of Riverdale, of course, the city of Riverdale is on the southwest quadrant of Ogden City in Weber County, not far from where you get off the interstate there on Riverdale Road. But the dad and three kids are deceased. Mm-hmm. The mother and three children are still alive, although one child's in critical condition. I mean, when something like this happens to community, and we were being sort of standoffish with respect to what was happening up there because we didn't know all the details.
19: Right.
20: And we still don't know the details, but it happened at 1:45 in the morning, so I'm sure everyone was completely asleep, and you know, it's not the kind of thing where maybe they had a lot of notice and ability to get out of the house. Some did, apparently.
19: So KSL's Annette Campbell has more on the vigil that was held last night by their neighbors and community. This tragic event is really affecting their friends and family.
21: Last night, friends, family, and community members held a vigil to help support the family. The vigil was held at the Latter-day Saint Church building where the family attended. More than 500 people gathered together with candles, notes, and messages for the family. Purple ribbons now lining the neighborhood and the family's church. The fire happened early Thursday morning on 1150 West in Riverdale. Many still struggling to process the tragedy. Heartbroken for the surviving mother and three children. Now, two of those children remain hospitalized. Church leaders say the family served in numerous roles with the congregation and community. The father served as a counselor in the bishopric and was known as a devout friend and leader.
22: This family was a salt of the earth family. Father was a great friend of mine and just a good, good man. We are all heartbroken and deeply shocked by this tragic loss.
21: Those who knew the family say their focus now is supporting the surviving mother and children as they begin the difficult road ahead. Riverdale police say the cause of the fire remains under investigation, but investigators do not believe foul play was involved. Now, a fundraiser has been established to help support the surviving family, the mother, and three children. Two, again, are still in the hospital. Now, you can find more about that fundraiser on our website, KSL.com.
20: And of course, fire investigators will be looking into this. There was a report from at least one of the neighbors that they heard an explosion about the time the fire started, but they didn't know what caused it. They described it as a muffled blast, and they heard the boom under the ground is what they described. So after that, of course, fire personnel arrived. They said there were like 15 to 20 trucks there, other emergency vehicles at the scene. Wow. I'm sure that they had to have medical personnel there as well as fire.
19: Yeah, I know some of the details that we have learned since that happened is that the mom works in the Weaver School District. And so they sent out a statement, the Weaver School District did. She also served as a crossing guard there. So they made grief counselors available for students at Birch Elementary, Riverdale Elementary, and then a junior high and a high school in the area. Look, it's incomprehensible, really, to think about losing half of your family in one event. It's just awful.
20: And the children who died between ages 5 and 12.
19: Ugh. It's really awful.
20: Young kids. And it sounded like from the neighborhood description, they really were a remarkable family. Mm-hmm. The father and the three kids that were pronounced dead were pronounced at the hospital. Obviously, they tried to get them the help that they needed, and one child still remains in critical care, according to the Riverdale Fire Department.
19: So there's going to be a lot of support that they need going forward. And I know Annette said in her story, you can go to the KSL.com website and look at this story. There's a way for you to donate by going through America First Credit Union. And I think, again, it's just, it really is. Whenever I hear a story like this, I'm just reminded of how fragile life is. Like, you don't know. They didn't know when they went to bed that night that their family was going to be
20: forever changed.
19: Yeah.
20: I mean, you suffered a house fire years ago, and just the damage. No one was hurt in your situation, I don't believe, but just the damage to the home, damage to the property, damage to all the things that you think are valuable. Fires are just
19: devastating.
20: Relentless.
19: Right? Yeah, look, and I mean, not only does the mom have to rebuild with the surviving children, but literally rebuild a home, literally rebuild a life and put that all back together. And sometimes, you know, we've talked about grief on this show before, but sometimes with the grief process, look, if sometimes you just don't want to be here to live through the grief.
20: Yeah.
19: And yet you've got surviving children and there's things to do. And I heard Jane Clayson talk about the tragedy of losing her daughter earlier this year. And she talked about how there were people who would come over and sit with her in her room when she couldn't get out of her bed. That's what it feels like.
20: Yeah.
19: Right. And so that mom is going to need so much help and so much support just to move forward from this tragedy.
20: And one child still in bad condition.
19: Yeah.
20: Is going to require some help. The fact that they don't release the health condition of the mother and the other two children, but the fact that they've been released from the hospital, I think, should give you some notion that they're doing better.
19: Yeah, and at least we're just going off the

0: So, look, when we come back, we've got to talk about a throwback to the 1970s. And why? Well, the Department of Justice wants to maybe revisit the Watergate scandal because they think that maybe President Nixon was treated unfairly by the Department of Justice back in the day. We're going to talk about that next.
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2: windows. 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
3: in
2: the labor for free.
3: The labor is going to be for free. 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Nate and I have talked a lot about this. Nate oversees the manufacturing and then helps with the installation.
2: You didn't tell Nate the whole thing.
3: I told him the 3,000.
2: You're just telling the listener. He's going to find out when all the calls start coming.
3: Yeah, exactly. 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
3: Yeah, that's right. 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
2: You got 3,000 plus another 3,000 for the 20 windows. 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
8: Well, I'll tell you, this was not on my bingo card for 2026, but the Trump administration is now looking into this whole Watergate scandal from the 70s to see if the Department of Justice was unfair to then-President Richard Nixon.
9: Okay. So remember, the whole scandal led to the impeachment proceedings for Nixon, his eventual resignation. So why are we digging this up more than 50 years after the fact? Well, because the Trump administration has a lot of Nixon's former friends and colleagues working with them.
8: Yeah, and one of the big pushers of this new investigation is a former Nixon aide who's known as a revisionist historian. Let's go back 50 years and say...
9: And revise and history.
8: Build
9: that's
8: a statue.
9: That's an interesting take.
8: Nixon.
9: That's an interesting take to call yourself a revisionist historian. Look, there's some of the things where you've got to talk about this and say in the book 1984, one of the things that the whole book is about revising history, right? Is you're going back and you're saying, well, we've always been at war with East Eraser or whatever it was, right?
8: Right.
9: And there's also this... notion that it's the quote unquote the victor who writes the story. And so if you're looking back, I do have to say this about Nixon. I suspect that if that story broke today, we would probably yawn and say, okay, what's new?
8: Watergate?
9: Yeah.
8: Yeah, unfortunately.
9: So spying on your opponents, the cover up, I just kind of think we might just say, okay, whatever.
8: Knock it
9: but
8: off.
9: The fact is, those things did happen, right? There was plenty there. And I'll say this. There was a Representative Moore. It's not our Representative Moore. This is one out of West Virginia. His name is Riley Moore. And he said yesterday that former President Nixon was cooped out of office, as in a coup, and added that he was framed. He said this. We know more about the deep state and its power and ability to literally change things at the top. Conspiracy theory much.
8: So you also have to wonder on another level, why? I mean, do we need to go back 50 years and say, hey, we got that wrong? Does it help anyone or anything? Do we need to like build a bigger library to Richard Nixon or something? Like what happened in Watergate happened, and I don't think anybody disputes it. I mean, people went to jail.
9: Yeah.
8: And Richard Nixon was not only impeached, he resigned. It's not like he went down, you know, proclaiming his innocence. He's like, no, I can't. And he didn't say what he had. He didn't fess up to everything, but he didn't
9: want to put anybody
8: through it. Yeah, he was pouty about it, but he did the right thing and bailed out because what he'd done was wrong. What happened in that whole situation was wrong.
9: It was, and I think it was shocking at the time. Like I said, I'm not sure it would be shocking today, but if you remember, there was that break-in in the Watergate hotel, right? So that's why, I mean, that's why we've got the name. We've got the whole undercover stuff with the people who were giving folders, basically manila envelopes full of documents. And there was, Jeff Shepard, he was a former Nixon aide. More than 50 years later, he now has given a 2-hour presentation to the DOJ's Office of Professional Responsibility. I mean, come on, how old is Jeff Shepard now?
8: Yeah, he wasn't a kid then, so 50 years later, he's got to be in his 80s or then some.
9: So, look, he gave a presentation. It's not for sure that they're going to reopen, but his whole thing is, look, he was railroaded. Nixon was railroaded. Here's some special documentation that I'm going to show you, and that his due process rights were violated because there were secret meetings with judges, and they just want to be redo, right? It's the whole, the deep state, and here's where you get to. This is the vice president. Well, the deep state took down Richard Nixon. It's not all that different from what the same groups of people tried to do to Donald Trump. That's why.
8: Maybe that's why we're doing this. But they're looking into, there was a special prosecutor assigned to the case to try to keep the partisanship out of it. And what they're looking at is whether that special prosecutor himself, I wish I could think of who it was, committed misconduct. I'll find it here in just a second. But the whole investigation, what they're saying is that it was investigated inappropriately, and that they, in fact, the special prosecutor, they're looking at whether or not that person committed misconduct.
9: So if you remember, he was pardoned by Gerald Ford. The first prosecutor was Archibald Cox. Does that ring a bell?
8: Yes, absolutely right.
9: Okay. All right. He subpoenaed Nixon's Oval Office tapes before Nixon fired him during what they called the Saturday Night Massacre. That was October 1973. And then Leon Jaworski succeeded Archibald Cox. So he got the unanimous Supreme Court ruling that forced the release of those incriminating audio tapes.
8: And we heard those. They played those. They spoke for themselves. And it was Nixon's voice.
9: I know. And then there's missing time. Like, people didn't know, right? People didn't know that he was recording everything. And then there was missing time in the tapes. And I don't know if it was before that time that people said this, but I know for sure that as a result of what happened with Nixon, we have the phrase, it wasn't the crime, it was the cover up.
8: Right.
9: Well, it was also the crime. But I just think it's interesting, and we've got a variety of texters who are like, why are they trying to bring this back up, right? It is old news. It's going to cost money. It sounds like wasting tax dollars. And we do have one of our regular listeners, Rick, say that Nixon's attorney thinks Nixon could have gotten off. Right? That if he had stayed the course and not resigned, then maybe he could have. But the story, as I understand it, was that not only was he impeached in the House, but he was going to be removed in the Senate.
8: Yeah, I mean,
9: like the votes weren't there. Like, there were so many votes that were going to go against him that that's why he resigned, is because he wasn't going to be able to survive it.
8: And I'll tell you something else that he survived, that he avoided, I guess I should say, is that had he fought it, all this evidence would have come out. There would have been a trial of some sort. There would have been a hearing. We would have heard the details in ways that we didn't get to. I think Nixon came out of it better than he probably should have by resigning and avoiding that public expose of what happened, and letting the people know firsthand all the evidence that the government had against him. And he knew that he could see the writing on the wall. This is
9: not only could he see it, I mean, he was told it explicitly. It's like, you don't have the votes to stay in office, right? And so I wonder how jaded we've gotten also as a nation to just shrug our shoulders and say, like I just said, I don't even know if it would get a blip today. Just say, you know, that's campaigning as normal.
8: Man, it was a burglary. I mean, it was awful.
9: It was a
8: break-in into the Watergate building. Now we have the word gate, G-A-T-E, follows anything that's controversial right now.
9: It does.
8: He used that because of Watergate.
9: Joined the lexicon. It did for sure. So, look, we've got a listener that thinks this is a Republican versus Democrat issue and that it wasn't fair to President Nixon. So that was, I remember being in school. I was elementary school, I think, and we did like a classroom vote. And I remember voting for President Nixon, and my parents voted for him. And then the next go round, whoever they voted for lost. I can't remember who was after Nixon. Anyway, my dad one time explained that he voted for losers in the presidential election. And somebody said, "Didn't you vote for Nixon?" And he goes, "Yeah, that was my point."
8: Well, and I don't know what's going to come out of it. Let's say they come in and say, "Well, the special prosecutor was unduly hard on him." What are we going to do?
9: But here's my question. I mean, we're out of time, but they're all dead now, aren't they? I mean, clearly not all of them. This Richard Nixon aide is still around, but the President Nixon's been gone for a while. Ford's been gone for a while. I mean, that's kind of like reopening the JFK assassination. That is also, it's like, that's.
8: Yeah. Okay. Well, let's shift gears.
9: Okay.
8: You're going to like this. We're going to talk about cars.
9: Shift gears. Yes. Okay.
8: I still have a car with a stick shift. Anyway, a new study finds that it's sharing your data, your car is, with big tech companies. Might not be too much of a surprise, but what kind of data is being shared might cause you a little pause. Stay with us.
10: It's 10:30 at KSL News Radio. I'm Britt Johnson. KSL's top story this hour. Neighbors and community members are gathering around a mother who lost three of her children and her husband in a house fire in Riverdale. Last night, more than 500 people came together, tying purple ribbons outside the home and at the Church of Jesus Christ of Latter-day Saint Meeting House, where the father served as a counselor to Bishop Dave Messina.
11: His family was a salt of the earth family. Father was a great friend of mine and just a good, good man. We are all heartbroken and deeply shocked by this tragic loss.
10: Neighbors say the family was active in the community, participating in service projects and in their church. The cause of the fire is still under investigation. Our top national story this hour from ABC News. The Chili's restaurant chain is hoping you like their new clothing line.
12: Could Chili's red pepper logo be the new Izod alligator? The restaurant chain is out with a clothing line called the Suburban Collection. 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
10: Interesting. Okay. ABC's Jim Ryan reporting. The debate over pineapple on pizza will probably rage on forever, but now there's something new to consider. The Tombstone Frozen Pizza Company is offering a pepperoni or five cheese pizza for Halloween, and it includes candy corn as a topping. Those pizzas hit stores today, and the candy corn comes in a bag on the side, so you get to place the toppings on the pizza as you please, creating your own mix of salty and sweet. Your money at this moment, things are looking good on Wall Street. The Dow up 184 points, the S&P gaining 55 points, the NASDAQ is up 326 points. Coming up, warm and sunny. KSL weather is next. 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
15: 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Next year to get them in?
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18: Looking like a calm afternoon drive on the roadways this Friday afternoon, but we're seeing a little slowdown. Southbound I-15 at 106 South. Not too terrible there. Where it is more slow is in the usual spot. Eastbound 2100 North in Lehigh at 2300 West. I'm Cormac Bone in the KSL Traffic Center.
10: 84 today, 84 tomorrow, and then up to 87 on Sunday. KSL Weather Center says when they'll stay in the 80s as we head into the new week. So these are higher than average temperatures for this time of the year. So we'll see what happens after next week. Right now it's 70 degrees and sunny. I'm Britt Johnson, KSL News Radio. 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
7: Inside Sources, a former lawmaker, a veteran attorney, and zero talking points. Greg and Holly find out what's really going on and what it means for you. Here are Greg Skordas and Holly Richardson.
9: You might need to be careful what you say or do when you're driving because your car is probably selling your data and information to big tech. Honestly, though, are we really surprised?
8: By anything we do anymore. It feels like there's really no private place thanks to all this technology. But, you know, speaking of cars, today's a fun day for cars, isn't it?
9: Yes.
8: What is it?
9: It's National Name Your Car Day.
8: Well, you can't pass that up.
9: So we're going to talk about cars in this segment, but we do want to hear from our listeners what is your car's name. You can text us 57500. My car does not have a name.
8: My car has a name because my neighbor was plugging in she set up my Bluetooth or something. And so she named my car Ruby.
9: Is it red?
8: Yeah, it's red.
9: Okay. All right. Yeah, okay. So this is an article in Consumer Reports, actually, that about the car selling your data. Your car may be spying on you and transmitting what it learns to some of the world's biggest tech companies. So they did research, actually, privacy researchers at the Northeastern University in Boston. They used Consumer Reports vehicles and auto test center in Connecticut and found out that indeed these late model automobiles, they're collecting detailed data about our driving and they share it with companies.
8: Yeah. And apparently some of them have actually been reprimanded and fined as some of these automakers, and they still apparently do this, and they don't disclose the practice, so some have actually been sued for it.
9: So, yeah, yes, they have. And it shows, this study shows that data that goes among the vehicles, the vehicle apps you download, for example, when you buy your car, so those that go between third-party companies, they document what kind of data gets siphoned from our vehicles and what companies receive it.
8: I'm always surprised at how smart my car is. I mean, it's
9: a little spooky.
8: It is really spooky sometimes.
9: So a quarter of the vehicle apps were found to be sending personally identifiable information, including not only your name, but your VIN, your vehicle identification number, and your precise location. Uh-oh.
8: Whoa.
9: All right.
8: Big somebody's watching you.
9: We've got a couple. We've got names.
8: Oh,
9: names.
8: Good.
9: My Mercedes is Matilda, says Mark. My car's name? Carla. Okay, that's funny. Another one. My car's name is Ruby, also hey. Ruby, and it's a Subaru, so the license plate is Sub Ruby.
8: Subaru.
9: That's
8: there you go.
9: Cute.
8: Yeah, have fun.
9: Corey says, my car's name is Neil. That's interesting. Andy says, my current car doesn't have a name, but I used to have a Mazda tribute named Katniss. Oh, after the Hunger Games. Hey, another listener, their car's name's the Batmobile, all black and wheels, signage, everything. The name I've given my car is Money Pit.
8: Yeah,
9: okay, seriously. Yeah, I've had something like that. My fiance's car's name is Earl, and then she named my truck. Boring, but it fits.
8: Come to think of it, we do sort of have nicknames for our cars.
9: I know.
8: I realize that when you, I don't say, let's take the... We had this restored truck. I don't say let's take the Chev. We called it the Gray Ghost. I don't know why. We just
9: see
8: called it
9: interesting.
8: The Gray Ghost.
9: Yeah, we just I just say the big car or my let's car.
8: Take, let's take the Ghost. Yeah, so. Or my wife's car is the Datemobile. When we go on a date, we take
9: yeah,
8: her
9: okay.
8: car.
9: We have one that says we own an RV that's named Rover, and Bill says Zeta Zoom. My car one is Red Butte Silverado. My car's name is Ham Ham. It's a Kia Soul named after the Kia Soul hamster commercials. Oh, that's cute. That is cute.
8: I wonder if people are going to start changing the names of their cars now that they know they're being spied on by their car.
9: I don't know. Look, another listener says that their car is a beautiful ocean color, and my cute little granddaughter's named it Dory because she's cuckoo like grandma, so Dory the fish in Finding Dory.
8: I was going to say, you're going deep there. I have no idea.
9: Deep, that's funny. Juanita for a car. Another listener said they had an antique Jeep and called it Wilbur, and the current car is Bertha. So I will say, we did have one car one time that my parents gave me. It was old. It was a Lincoln, and my kids called it the grandpa car. So I didn't call it that, but my kids called it the grandpa car because it came from their grandma and grandpa. And then another listener, my Camry is Stacy. All right. So that's good. But look, I mean, we're going back to the data. So the profiles, then the information that they're getting, it's sold to marketers. So they're sold to banks, to insurers, to pharmaceutical companies, lenders, retailers, and then you might be getting personalized loan terms and bank and insurance offers. So it's going to Amazon and Google and Meta, Microsoft, Pinterest, Snap, Yahoo. I didn't know Pinterest was a big tech company.
8: You know, and they're probably selling this back to the automakers, or at least the automakers are the ones that are gathering a lot of it because it helps them get information on consumer trends that type of thing. I mean, I don't know. I figure with what those cameras on the side of the road that were
9: the Flock cameras, or that's a name brand, but yeah,
8: but there were license plate readers. There's no privacy. I mean, when I start my car up in the morning, it knows that I'm going to KSL, tells me how long it's going to take to get there.
9: My phone tells me that.
8: It even tells me where I'm going to stop on the way to grab donuts. You know, it just tells me everything. It knows beforehand. And if I'm not there, it's going, hey, you're supposed to be on the road by now.
9: Does it really?
8: Oh, yeah.
9: Oh, wow. Interesting. It's like, you can't make it, Greg.
8: Yeah, you're going to be
9: My car, so the car is new to me, but older, and so it doesn't have that kind of capability, but my phone does. And so my phone, when I get in the car to come to work, it tells me how many minutes it's going to take me and that traffic is light because I leave at 5 o'clock in the morning.
8: I think that the technology in the electric vehicles, maybe just because I have one, is just incredible. You know, I mean, I think what my car, and I've got a 10-year-old Tesla, but the information that car is feeding me constantly is something you'd never expect.
9: Well, they actually looked at a lot of electric vehicles because they were testing in an enclosed space. So I wonder, like, I know that there are tools that law enforcement can use that you've got to do a breathalyzer to start your car if you've got a series of DUIs.
8: Right.
9: I am pretty sure there's the ability to track the speed you're going, and the insurance companies can say, no, you cannot get insurance through us. Or you can, you're going to pay a premium because follow the speed limit.
8: Yeah, there's no question you can do that because your car knows the speed limit too.
9: Yeah.
8: So it'll tell you. It's not like you're going 65. They're saying you're going 65 and a 45.
9: So how would that apply, the speed information, if you were pulled over by a police officer?
8: It would not.
9: That's so interesting. Because the
8: police officer's got to have their own probable cause, their own reason. But it could apply in this respect. If there was an accident, you can go into those vehicles' computers and see what the speed was of the vehicle in the minutes, seconds leading up to the accident.
9: Yeah.
8: You can and how it was, you know, the braking that occurred, and you can find out all kinds of things.
9: So I think that's interesting too. So I've got to do some more names. We've got a whole bunch more. So we've got a texter that says my wife nicknamed my Toyota Land Cruiser Loretta because she takes up so much of my time. It's like having a mistress. My car is Shasta because Shasta have gas, oil, water, grease, etc. Okay. My daughter had a white van named Vanna White. Okay, that's very cute.
8: Oh.
9: Becky says my dad's old 93 Dodge truck has the license plate JSM, so he named her Jasmine. My license plate says Inside Sources, by the way. My wife drives a white Acura. Her car is named Pearl. That makes sense. 2 months ago, I also bought a white Acura. My son asked me what we could call my car since they're both right. And so he said, I suggested Telemachus, just to be random. And then the 10-year-old quoted Puss in Boots and said, I'm going to call you Pickles. So now the white Acura is named Pickles.
8: There you go. Well, a lot of fun today. And your car spying on you, and it has a good name. So you have those two things.
9: All right. Look, it's time for our weekly check-in with our friends at the KSL Movie Show. The big movie question of the week. What is your favorite Tom Cruise movie? So shift your answers now and text us at 57500, and we're going to be right back.
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15: Okay.
16: Your window should never have moisture between the panes. 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
15: No, he's good. 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
15: an hour, we had measured 20 windows, and he said, this is what it's going to cost you, and we can take care of it all right here. 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
1: We had a bit to cover today for a Friday. It's a shortened show, but there was a lot going on.
9: So much going on. And I wanted to do just a couple of fun facts before we get to our friends with the movie show.
1: Okay.
9: It was on this day in 1895 that Ruth Streeter was born. She became the first director of the United States Marine Corps Women's Reserve. And in 1943, she became the first woman to attain the rank of major in the U.S. Marine Corps. She died as a colonel. But when she tried to get in, they're like, no, no, no place for women here.
1: In 1895
9: is when she was born. So it was on this day in 1950 that Charles Schulz, his cartoon strip Peanuts, made its first appearance in newspapers. Right?
1: That's fun.
9: It was also on this day in 1967 that Thurgood Marshall, the first black Supreme Court justice, was sworn in. And then, pertinent to our next segment, in 1985, Hollywood icon Rock Hudson died of AIDS.
1: Whoa.
9: So.
1: Well, let's go to our friends of the movie show. We've got Andy and Val who are going to talk to us about some movies and perhaps
9: and
1: maybe
9: other
1: some
9: Hollywood icons.
1: Good morning.
25: Well, yeah, I mean, Tom Cruise is, I'm not sure there's somebody that's bigger than Tom Cruise right now in Hollywood. And
26: especially when he's standing on an apple box.
1: Yeah, there you go.
25: Wow, already taking shots at the Tom Cruise. Yeah.
26: He's like, what, 5'1"?
25: Something in his contract. He can't be the shortest person on screen in any given scene. I actually think that is a contract thing that he has. But he's got a new movie out today that's called Digger. Now, there hasn't been a ton of advertising for this. For a Tom Cruise movie, you would think there would be a lot more advanced publicity, you know, with the big name like that. But they didn't screen it for critics, not until they were nice enough to pay for us to go and see it yesterday.
9: Interesting.
25: But when they wait till the last second, it's because it's generally, it's one of two things. They either don't want you to spoil some big thing that they're afraid somebody seeing in advance will spoil. The other is, it's not good, and they do not want a week's worth of people trashing something before the opening weekend, because that first weekend of box office is the most important for the studio.
1: Oh.
26: And this one is a little difficult because there is a big spoiler that they don't show in the trailers, and so I think that might be a big proponent of, or component of not showing it.
25: Yeah, and this is a very confusing and hard to follow film. This isn't one that you go to just for entertainment reasons.
26: No, yeah.
25: And that's where I think the biggest surprise is going to be. It's not Tom Cruise doing crazy stunts, and it's not like, you know, when we do our question, which is your favorite Tom Cruise movie, you're going to see there's this great, you know, spectrum of what people like Tom Cruise for. It could be for, you know, something super action or something where he's really good dramatically or these different things. And this is all and none of those, except for the stunts. There's no stunts.
26: Like, right. That's the only thing. He's not hanging off a plane.
9: So you have not given us like the overview of the plot. What is it?
25: Well, basically this, he plays a character named Digger, and he's like a wealthy oil baron who has the ear of the president, and he's really concerned about this oil rig station that he's got that may or may not be cracking a glacier, but he's getting 100 million barrels out of it a day or whatever he says, except for then it unleashes this environmental catastrophe. So it's kind of his fault.
9: Mm-hmm.
25: So he's kind of trying to help solve it, but then, again, This is a layered story, and as they peel away the layers, you finally start to figure out what's going on, besides what's obviously going on.
26: Right.
25: And that's where I thought the film got a little bit interesting, but I also realized at that point this is probably why they aren't trying to do much advance publicity on this one.
26: But the entire cast is phenomenal in this film. So if you just want to go and
25: John
26: see some
25: Goodman's
26: great...
25: Yeah,
26: John Goodman is great. So if you just want to see some really good performances by some very eccentric characters...
25: Jesse Plemons, Sandra Hüller. I'm trying to remember who else I recognized in there. There were some other people I recognized but didn't know their names.
8: Mm-hmm. Sounds like you're recommending
25: it. It's going to be a very divisive film.
26: Yes. Mm. Well,
25: anytime you mention the climate in anything, it's going to turn off a whole segment of people before they even see it. And this is definitely satire. Like, I thought I was watching a Wes Anderson movie for the first 20 minutes.
26: Huh. Yeah. Huh.
25: And, I mean, I still feel like I was watching a Wes Anderson movie. But there's reasons for it. And for me, I kind of came around on, okay, now that I see what they're trying to do in this, and I felt like I could judge it on what it was trying to do, I liked it more than I disliked it. But it is just, I really did think it was highly confusing as to what exactly was going on, because they don't really try to spell it out for you. You kind of have to piece it together.
26: I didn't find it that confusing, but I think it's because I have a really weird brain. and so it hit something in my weird brain. But I do want to say that it is a very loud movie. So my husband had a hard time with it because it was so loud. Like, he was covering his ears, and we saw it in IMAX. So if that's an issue for you, then maybe don't go see it in IMAX, or maybe wait until, it's streaming before you see it.
25: I'm glad you reminded me of that, because it is.
26: It is out. Yeah, I do.
25: I didn't see it in IMAX, but there's these constant sounds that go every so often. And I don't even know what they were. I still don't know what they were.
3: It's funny.
25: They were just in it. I don't know.
3: So I do want to remind our listeners that we're listening to Val Cameron and Andy Farnsworth from Advanced Window Products in South Salt Lake. And will you just remind us then what the big question of the week is? And we have answers, believe it or not.
25: This is one we actually felt confident that we knew you couldn't answer Lord of the Rings, Holly, and we knew that Greg probably had seen at least one of the movies. What is your favorite Tom Cruise movie? Because he has quite an extensive set of films that he's been in.
8: All right, this one's going to be a lot of work, but this is Holly's. It's going to take you a minute.
4: You never close your eyes anymore when I kiss your lips. There's no tenderness like before in your fingertips.

0: Okay.
1: Okay.
2: Karaoke stars.
1: Yeah. Is that, does Tom Cruise actually sing? Is that him singing?
2: Oh, that was him, yes.
1: Oh, he's terrible. I had no idea. Okay, what's the movie?
3: Top Gun.
0: Yeah, the OG. The OG.
2: Okay. All right.
1: Now, I'm sure Andy has already guessed mine. I'm sure you have, but you got to handle it. I just messed it up. You got to hear it anyway.
4: Lieutenant Kendrick ordered the code red, didn't he? Because that's what you told Lieutenant Kendrick to do.
5: Object! And when it went bad, you cut these guys loose.
6: Your Honor,
5: you have Marcus inside a bony transporter.
6: Your Honor,
5: you doctored the logbook.
6: Damn,
5: you coerced the doctor.
7: Consider yourself in contempt.
5: Colonel Jessup, did you order the code red?
7: You don't have to answer that question.
4: I'll answer the question. You want answers?
5: I think I'm entitled.
4: You want answers?
5: I want the truth. You can't handle the truth.
1: You gotta have loved that line. That's one of the
2: I mean,
1: best
2: I get the goosebumps
1: lines.
2: Every time I hear that
1: I
2: scene.
1: Do too.
2: Every time.
0: Okay, so
3: we
0: if
3: have
0: I
3: a
0: use
3: Chris Pie
0: rings,
3: 5 because
0: uses
3: that's fine.
0: This one.
1: Yeah, there you go.
0: Right? Greg
2: good,
0: uses that one every
2: good
0: time.
2: Men.
3: Yep,
2: every
3: a few time. Good men. That was the top of my list.
1: Yeah, that, I stole yours last week too, Val, as I recall.
3: We're right there. We're yeah, like we're in like, the same vein
1: see?
3: Over there.
1: Andy's always
0: right.
1: dinging me because I don't watch enough movies.
0: I
1: want to
0: know. Well,
2: but that's
0: okay.
2: why I said I knew that was your movie before you even played it because
1: I know,
2: it was.
1: I know.
2: Well, okay, let's see. Tom Cruise, was he in any movies that take place in a courtroom?
1: Yeah.
2: No way.
1: Okay, I know. I had to think of the same thing.
0: All right, so Andy, what's yours?
2: Mine is one that has very many famous quotes, but I consider it maybe the perfect date movie ever, and it's Jerry Maguire.
1: Mm. Oh.
2: It's got sports, it's got romance, it's got humor, it's got drama, it's got celebrity cameos from athletes. From the moment I saw this movie, I was like, this is an amazing movie. Like, I would enjoy this. I would feel fun bringing a date to it. And if she liked this part and I liked this part, we'd have a great time.
0: Is that the show me the money movie?
2: That's the show
0: me
2: the money movie.
0: Show me the money. Okay.
1: Yeah.
0: I've seen that one
2: so
0: too.
2: That's why I say you've got Show Me the Money. You've got You Had Me at Hello. You've got
0: Oh Yeah.
2: The
1: Oh,
2: Human
1: Yeah.
2: Head Weighs 8 pounds.
0: Mm-hmm.
2: There's a lot of good stuff in that.
0: All right, Val, you have 10 seconds. What's yours?
3: A Few Good Men and Days of Thunder.
0: Oh.
3: Those are mine. Yep.
1: Oh.
0: All right.
2: Can we get in A Few Good Men too? I know we're getting a Days of Thunder too.
3: No, we don't need A Few Good Men.
2: A few more good men?
0: All right. Well, thanks, you guys. That's it for Inside Sources for this week. And we're going to turn things over to Val and Andy with the movie show. We will be back on Monday. Have a great weekend.

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1: It's 11 o'clock at KSL News Radio. I'm Cameron Elliott. KSL's top local story this hour. Neighbors and community members are gathering around a mother who lost three of her children and husband in a house fire in Riverdale. Last night, more than 500 people came together tying purple ribbons outside the home and at the Church of Jesus Christ of Latter-day Saints meeting house, where the father served as a counselor to Bishop Dave Messina.
2: This family was a salt of the earth family. Father was a great friend of mine and just a good man. We are all heartbroken and deeply shocked by this tragic loss.
1: Neighbors say the family was active in the community, participating in service projects and into their church. The cause of the fire is still under investigation. In other local news, Salt Lake County's top prosecutor says Utah has more consistency in how police investigated DUI than domestic violence. KSL's Eric Cabrera reports.
3: District Attorney Sim Gill is calling for a statewide standard, as one survivor says inconsistent police response left her unsafe. Shay Thompson says she showed police her injuries, even photos documenting the violence. But because those injuries weren't from that day, she says she was told nothing could be done.
4: More than once, police told us to separate for the night, but no one stayed to make sure that happened. When the officer drove away, I was still unsafe. That's where the system failed to meet the moment.
3: Gill says Utah now requires police to conduct lethality assessments, but there's still no uniform baseline for how domestic violence itself is investigated. He wants state lawmakers to change that. Last year, his office screened more than 4,000 domestic violence-related cases and filed charges in nearly 3,000. Eric Cabrera, KSL News Radio.
1: Taking a look at the markets right now, it looks like we've had a rebound since yesterday. The Dow Jones is up 244 points. That's nearly 0.5%. The NASDAQ is up 348 points. That is 1.3%. And oil is down $1.45 a barrel. It is now at $91.42 a barrel. Coming up, a warm weekend and a temperate week. KSL weather is next. KSL News Time, 11:02.
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12: In the Summit County area, we do have a crash. Now, this happened several hours ago, but it's still there. Westbound I-80 at Echo Canyon Road. That's a few miles before the Emory area. If you're going to be traveling westbound I-80, it's to the right, causing just a little bit of slowing only in that immediate area, so no big backups. All of your valley freeways and main secondaries are in good shape. 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Ricky Meese in the KSL Traffic Center.
1: Today and tomorrow, we're looking at a high of 84, but it's going to warm up to a high of 87 by Sunday. Then it'll slip back down to the low 80s by mid next week. Right now, though, it is 73 degrees and sunny in downtown Salt Lake City. 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
17: Welcome to the movie show, broadcasting live from Advanced Window Products in South Salt Lake. And we've got a Tom Cruise movie headlining our movies of the week. We've got a couple of adaptations of books that we're going to talk about, including one on streaming, one in theaters. And then we've got a documentary that I did not get a chance to watch. I wanted to.
18: Oh, it was so good.
17: And we got a lot today. Plus movie news. We found out who is going to join Tom Holland in the Fred Astaire biopic.
18: Yeah, we did.
17: And we got some Star Wars news. Oh, man, we got a lot. Let's get to our big movie review of the week, though. It is the Tom Cruise film Digger.
19: Mr. President, 55 minutes ago, my company informed me of the explosion on our rig,
20: causing massive water displacement and triggering a tsunami.
21: Now, Digger here got us into this mess, and Digger's going to dig us out.
17: All right, so in that clip, you heard John Goodman, you heard Tom Cruise, and you basically heard what they would like you to know for the plot going into the movie. Digger got him into a mess. Digger's got to get him out of the mess. What is that mess? Well, it has to do with drilling for oil, and what kind of problem does it cause? I'll let you watch the movie if you're going to watch the movie to find that out, but it's been a while since we've seen Tom Cruise in a role like this one.
18: And it was very interesting because a lot of the marketing was a whole bunch of movie clips from other movies, and then it goes right into a picture of him as Digger. And that was the first rollout of marketing, and then they finally started dropping trailers. And I think it's because there is quite a switch in this movie, and they don't want to give it away, but they also want to remind you how much you love Tom Cruise.
17: Yes, that he's definitely the draw in this, but it's directed by Academy Award-winning director Alejandro Iñárritu, who did Birdman, and who did, what was the other movie he was nominated for? So I feel like he won for another one. He won for a foreign language Oscar as well, but the point is, this is not an inexperienced director. This is somebody who has vision. It's a weird vision. If you've seen Birdman, that's not, I mean, he likes to satirize things, but not just in a, I thought this was far more of an obvious satire than Birdman was, mm-hmm. especially because Birdman comes out in the middle of all the superhero movie hype. This one, it's an allegory for sure. It's a criticism of the world we live in today. I think I felt like it was a lot to try and follow. For somebody who's coming in with no idea what's going on and what is this movie about, for the first 20 minutes, Val, I thought I was watching a Wes Anderson movie.
18: It does feel like that, yeah.
17: The characters are super exaggerated. The scenes are super exaggerated. It's the camera. I mean, he uses like a fisheye lens a couple mm-hmm. of different times to kind of give you that sort of distorted view of things. And then the story kind of comes to you in layers. I kept thinking as I was watching the movie, I was thinking of Shrek with layers, like an onion. But by the time it was done, once I finally said, okay, I think I see what this movie is really trying to do, but I felt really confused because I didn't know what it was. Was it just a satire like Wes Anderson? Was it just this? Was it just this? And then it was, what are these two things together? But by the end, I was like, okay. It took me the whole movie. I see what you're trying to do. And by the time I got to that point, I was like, yeah, you did that.
18: Yeah, it for me it was very interesting both visually and story wise.
17: Yes,
18: it was
17: visually very much so.
18: Visually, it has this really cool tone, kind of like Wes Anderson, how he has different palettes for each of his movies. And this had a very specific palette in lighting. Yeah, the whole time. But I love the interaction between the characters. I just thought the timing for this comedy that they had was fantastic, and I love the fact that Digger Rockwell, he's this oil baron, and he thinks he's so eccentric, but then he's the one that causes this big problem, and then he wants to come and say he's going to be the savior of this problem, which is something that we see a lot in people that will never take acknowledgement of the problems that they cause. So for me, I'm like, oh, we've all met that person, right? Yeah. So it's all of these exaggerated people that I feel like we all know, either we've seen them on TV or we know them in our lives. And then what would you do if something really big happened to the world? What would you do about it? How would you feel about it? But they do it in a way where I don't think they're ramming it down your throat, because it is, the satire is so satire-y, is that a word? That you're laughing. And there are so many good one-liners, and Riz Ahmed plays this scientist.
17: Riz Ahmed,
18: and
17: yes.
18: It's probably the best role I've seen him in a really long time. I believe every single actor in this movie. Like, it is so believable, even though it is so ridiculous. And so for that, I give them applause. They leaned in to this all the way, and to have a big studio like Paramount and Warner Brothers be like, hey, this is going to be odd, this is going to be weird, we know it's not for everyone, but we're going to pay for it, and we're going to say, okay, like, dive into this weirdness. I think
17: when
18: that was
17: Academy
18: really cool.
17: Award
18: as well,
17: winning director and Tom Cruise say we want to make this movie,
18: it's gonna
17: I don't
18: get
17: know
18: made.
17: If there's a studio that, if they went to him, would just say nah. But I don't know, this, it'll be interesting to see. I really feel like this is a divisive going to be a divisive movie, and it may be divisive even before people see it. Anytime you try to tackle any kind of criticism of today for any side, you're going to get a whole bunch of people that are going to get mad before they even see it. But I will also say, this is not an entertainment movie. This isn't one you're like, you know, let's go check out the new Tom Cruise flick. This is not that movie.
18: This is a thinker.
17: It's
18: something that you're going to think about, and then you're going to have conversations about. And for that, like, it made me like it even more. The only thing that I didn't love about this film was how loud it was. And I don't know if it was louder because I saw it in IMAX, or if it was, you know, was it like Tenet, where it's loud no matter when you...
17: No, but it had those loud noises like Tenet. It made me think of Tenet.
18: Yeah.
17: Because I was trying to figure out what the loud noises were, and I don't even want to do it justice on the radio because I don't want to subject you to it, but it was like those really loud electrical bursts. I don't know how else to describe it like that. Except they would happen at random, and I was like, is that supposed to be signaling something? I didn't know what it was supposed to mean.
18: Yeah, if you're sensitive towards that, my husband was. He was covering his ears almost the whole time because it was so loud for him, even during other moments. Mm-hmm. Just be aware of that. But for me, because it was a thinker, because they leaned all the way in, because the acting was so great, and because it was something so original, this one is a solid B for me.
17: What? We both gave it a B.
18: Yay!
17: Chris, high five. Yeah, and for me, I really thought Cruise was really good.
18: Oh, yeah.
17: He's playing a dual type role. I don't know how else to say it.

0: a sort of a dark comedy. It played at Sundance. Now it's getting a little bit other of a local release. Unfortunately, it's only opening in a handful of theaters. I wish it was in more, because I thought it was really funny. It's called The Incomer. We'll talk about that. Plus, we have the latest Colleen Hoover adaptation, all on this hour of The Movie Show. 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They've got the great quality windows, which my wife and I have been so happy with the windows that we got replaced a couple of years ago. We replaced 20 of them, but dang, Jake, it sounds like I should have waited till now.
1: So yeah, I guess. Andy, I think you're underselling the great deal today. I feel like it's a phenomenal deal today.
2: Yeah, it really is. It really is. And it may have been worth waiting for. Actually, no, I'm kidding. 2 years, think of all the money that you've saved.
0: You're right.
2: And how much
0: that.
2: More comfortable you've been, how much better your home has looked, the compliments you've gotten from your neighbors, which are priceless. 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
0: That is a great point, because I would guess that over 2 years, we have saved that much in our energy bill. So you think about this. You're getting the deal today. 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
2: 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We have one promotion that we're running for the month of October. 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Wow. So it's just, as a homeowner, we have these options, but the key is just calling.
0: 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Wow.
2: Yeah, exactly. 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
6: Worldwide?
5: Yeah, worldwide.
6: Yeah, Mr. And worldwide.
5: So we're glad. But hey, our text question of the week has to do with our big movie review, by the way, which was sponsored by Paris RV. What is your favorite Tom Cruise movie? Val, there's a lot to choose from, and it's not an easy choice necessarily because he's done a lot that are really good and enjoyable.
6: So many different types of movies. It's not just one kind. Most of us know him as an action star, but when you start looking through all of the titles, you're like, oh, yeah, all of these different things.
5: I forgot about that one.
6: Yeah.
5: What's the first Tom Cruise movie you ever saw?
6: Oh, probably Top Gun, probably. Or
5: All the Right Moves?
6: What was the one where he plays pool?
5: Risky Bit. Oh, yeah. No. That one is with Paul Newman?
6: Yeah, I think that's the one I saw first with my dad.
5: Okay.
6: Yeah, he plays pool.
5: The one. I know which one you're talking about, but my brain is...
7: The Color of Money?
6: Yes, The Color of Money.
5: Thank you, Stone. So that was your first one, but what's your favorite one?
6: Oh, my favorite one, I would have to say A Few Good Men is on the top of my list of like those serious moments where I know he can act in a different way, but then I watch Days of Thunder at least twice a year. I love Days of Thunder. I know a lot of people are like...
5: Cole Trickle.
6: Yeah.
5: That's a great character name.
6: We
5: could have done a lot of different questions. What's your favorite character that Tom Cruise has played? We could have had that because I was thinking about this. And in A Few Good Men, I mean, Tom Cruise was great, but he wasn't even the best person in that movie.
6: No.
5: And so I loved that movie that Tom Cruise happened to be in, but there also might be a movie like Top Gun. Tom Cruise had to carry so much of Top Gun. Top Gun Maverick, he carried so much of. So it's interesting as to what people pick, which ones are the ones where Tom Cruise is the center point, and which one is just a great movie that Tom Cruise either contributed mightily to or
6: That's
5: was
6: why
5: a
6: I didn't
5: part
6: pick
5: of.
6: Lions for Lambs, because I really love that movie, but he doesn't, he's not the main person in that movie, but it's so good and he is good in it.
5: Yeah, and I didn't pick that one because I'd never heard of it before you said it right now. For me, though, Jerry Maguire, I just think, I mean, I know it was nominated for an Oscar, so to say that it's underrated, and because it's quoted so often, I'd say it's underrated as a movie that people rewatch a lot. It's 30 years old, but I could rewatch that endlessly. Now, I don't think my 22-year-old daughter would find it as cool as a 22-year-old would have in 1996.
6: Right.
5: I will say that.
6: Right.
5: But I just... It's got iconic lines. It's got a great performance from Renee Zellweger on top of everything else. You got Jonathan Lipnicki, the cute kid. You got an Oscar winner, Cuba Gooding Jr., for that role, even if you know, I guess that
6: I just want to call you out, though, for a minute.
2: Okay.
6: Robert Redford, Tom Cruise, Meryl Streep, Andrew Garfield, Michael Peña, all in Lions for Lambs, and I can't believe you have not heard of this movie.
5: I've still not heard of it. What year was it?
6: 2007.
5: Huh. Well, that was also in the Black Hole years.
6: Was that the Black Hole
5: I
6: years?
5: I have the Black Hole years from when my kids were a certain age until
6: that.
5: 2011.
6: Yes. I have that for my daughter as well.
5: From about 2004 to 2011, there's huge numbers of movies that I never got to.
6: Gotcha.
5: Because, so that's going to have to go on the list. But that means that's when I need to take some time to Lions for Lambs. I hadn't even heard of it. All right. We do have a movie to review in this segment. It actually played at Sundance in 2026, and it is called The Incomer.
8: Hello. You are hereby informed of your impending eviction. Have you got Wi-Fi?
9: Been alone on this island for 30 years. What about your parents?
10: Gone, and we were weak.
11: Must have been hard. You left so young.
5: So this is an indie comedy. Domhnall Gleeson plays Daniel, a file clerk sent to a remote Scottish island to tell the two siblings, who are the only people that live on the island, that they're being evicted. Needless to say, they're not too thrilled with this idea, especially because they've been trained since they were little to resist anyone who comes over from the mainland, which they call incomers. And so it's absurd and silly fun that was right in my sense of humor alley.
6: It is so weird, but in the best way. There's a moment where these brother and sister, they're my age, I think, and they're fighting like they're 8 and 10 year olds, and it's so disturbing but funny at the same time. Like, if anybody else would have seen this happen, like in the real world, they would have like maybe arrested these people. It was so funny.
5: And if you don't know Domhnall Gleeson by name, he was General Hux in the Star Wars sequel trilogy, and if you're watching The Paper, the NBC sequel to The Office, he's the main character on Ned on The Paper. So I just enjoyed the heck out of it. It was funny. It was silly. It is rated R. I'll give you a heads up on that. There's some gross humor in it, but even some of that is really funny. It's like innocent and gross at the same time.
6: I'm hoping some people pick up on those seagull costumes and we see some of that for Halloween. Oh,
5: wouldn't it have been awesome to see some of those at FanX?
6: Yeah.
5: That would have been really cool. So anyway, The Incomers, I gave it a B+ grade. It was funny. I wish it was playing at more theaters. I know it's playing at the Broadway. I know it's playing at Park City. And I think it's playing in Pace. And those were the only three theaters I saw. But, boy, if you have a chance, honestly, it's fun. And if you can't catch it in theaters, catch it when it comes on streaming. Silly fun, The Incomer. And I like that one. So what did you give it?
6: B.
5: You gave it a B. I gave it a B+. Okay. So to come on the movie show, we've got the new Anne Hathaway and Dakota Johnson Colleen Hoover movie adaptation called Verity. But first, we're broadcasting live from Advanced Window Products.
6: Great and, ominous.
5: That was a great introduction. Well, the reason I said that is I'm guessing that people are getting busy signals. I want to make sure they still have the chance to call.
2: I'm glad you brought that up because I was going to say phones are definitely busy right now. So if you call, make sure just to be patient. 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
5: What are they calling about, Jake, for people who just joined us?
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5: Yeah, and you got to call, and you got to do it during the movie show. Now, if you want to see a little bit more about Advanced Windows, you can go to their website, advancedwindows.com. But if you want this deal, you got to call that number and make the appointment during the movie show. So this is one of the great things. What sold me, Jake, is, you know, you talked to me about this stuff, and you know, I did have some cracked windows, so I had been thinking about the windows.
2: Yeah.
5: But it was really the test, and you guys will do this. When you come out to the house, you'll show what I'm talking about, where you have the heat lamp, and you have the thing that you can't blow air through it. It's not air that moves through it. It literally just shows when energy moves through it.
2: Yes.
5: You show it through your own window, and you see the energy come through. Then you put the advanced window in front of it, and it stops. And that was what convinced me.
2: Yeah, like that is real.
5: It
2: like
5: passed the eye test.
2: And you can even just put your hand in front, and you can feel the difference with the heat.
5: Yes,
2: and
5: you
2: it's
5: can.
2: Like you can. We put the light bulb up against your current windows, and you can see how inefficient your windows are. So part of what we offer when Ken comes out to your house, when you call, He will do a free audit on your Windows. And so he will show you all of that. 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
5: And we've just been talking about the glass, but I mean, at Steve Sales' house, he had those gaps between where his window and the frame of his house was,
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5: But what's the number they got to call, Val?
6: It is 801-850-9100.
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12: It's 1130 at KSL News Radio. I'm Cameron Elliott. KSL's top national story this hour from ABC News. President Trump heads out on the campaign trail today after stops in Texas and Oklahoma yesterday. ABC's Karen Hua has more.
13: With just over a month until the midterm elections, President Trump is saying out loud where Republicans fear they could lose.
14: We're worried about Michigan. We're worried about Texas. We're worried about a few states.
13: Traveling through normally reliable red states, the president started the day at a truck plant in Texas.
12: The president talked again at some of his stops about an idea to send $5,000 checks to every American if Republicans hold control of both the House and Senate in Congress. Other national stories KSL is following. Pop singer Olivia Dean is in trouble after an artist's estate says she made a song that was a little too familiar. ABC's Sherry Preston has the story.
15: This time it's Bill Withers, whose 1980 hit Just the Two of Us sounds like this.
16: I see the crystal raindrops fall and the beauty of it all.
15: The publisher that owns his catalog is suing breakout artist Olivia Dean's publisher and her record label over her song I've Seen It, which sounds like this.
17: I've heard it laced in every song, still the words all come out wrong.
15: The two songs do diverge melodically besides for that. However, the plaintiffs say the Olivia Dean track has similarities that are obvious and inescapable. Sherry Preston, ABC News.
12: Taking a look at the markets right now, the Dow Jones is up 189 points. That's 0.3%, nearly 0.4%. The S&P 500 is also up 50 points. That's 0.6%. And the NASDAQ is up 288 points. That's the sharpest climb of the day at 1.08%. Coming up, get ready for a warm Sunday. KSL weather is next. KSL News time, 11:32.
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20: 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I'm Professor Scott Hammond. 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Why? One critical player was switched out. The new player came in with the wrong information, different assumptions, and a bad history with the potential partners. It's called problem preloading. 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Police and emergency services pay close attention to problem preloading to make sure they're careful not to get locked into the wrong information, too driven by fear. 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I'm Scott Hammond. Hope to see you in one of our classes.
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1: Valley Freeway traffic looking good. No problems there. We do have a crash in Murray. If you are exiting towards or from or going towards I-15, watch for this crash at 5300 South. At about 3rd West, you'll see it over to the right shoulder. It's going on the westbound side and not causing any delay, just something to watch for. UDOT construction alert, the westbound SR-201 ramp to northbound I-215 will close Monday, along with a second ramp nearby. Check UDOT traffic for details. Ricky Meese in the KSL Traffic Center.
0: High today and tomorrow of 84 degrees, and we get all the way up to 87 on Sunday, which is 15 degrees above normal. We then stay in the mid-80s as we head into the new week. Right now, though, it is 73 degrees and fair in downtown Salt Lake City. 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
5: Val, before we get to our movie for this segment, we didn't forget to mention. We only forgot because we planned it that way. Nobody else knew we forgot till I just said this right now.
6: What are you doing, Andy?
5: We got some Spider-Man news.
6: Yeah, we do.
5: How many times have you seen Brand New Day?
6: Twice.
5: Amateur.
6: I know. I know.
5: I'm actually shocked.
6: I know.
5: Actually,
6: I'm not,
5: because I know how much you and I have to watch each week. But Brand New Day is going to get a re-release. And why? Because that's why.
6: I thought it was still in theaters.
5: It is, but they're going to re-release it with some extra footage.
6: What?
5: So you know you're going back.
6: Yeah.
5: Okay, how many minutes of extra footage would it take to get you to go back and see it again?
6: 30 seconds.
5: And did you make it to Endgame Encore?
6: I did.
5: Okay, what did you think of the extra footage?
6: I thought it was fine, yeah. There were a couple of things that I was like, oh, that's interesting, and then the other things I kind of figured out before I saw it.
5: Did it get you more excited for Doomsday?
6: I don't know how I could be more excited.
5: Oh.
6: Like, I'm already super
5: Marvel,
6: excited.
5: Marvel, do you hear that? She wants you to take on that challenge. Get her somehow more excited about Doomsday. Everyone would benefit from such a thing, I think. All right. In this segment, we've got a review of the new Anne Hathaway, Dakota Johnson movie, an adaptation of a Colleen Hoover novel called Verity.
22: You must have questions.
23: Why can't your wife finish her book series?
22: This is Verity.
24: Doctors don't think she'll ever walk or talk again.
5: All right, so Dakota Johnson plays somebody named Lowen, who's a struggling author who gets selected to help finish a book series that was started by the best-selling author Verity Crawford, who's Anne Hathaway's character. So Lowen goes and lives at Verity's house, along with Verity's super hot husband, Josh Hartnett, and her kid. And as you heard in the clip, Verity got in a car crash and is not able to do anything except lay there in a vegetative state. Well, hot Dakota Johnson, hot Josh Hartnett. I can't imagine
6: just
5: what could possibly happen. But then Lowen finds a secret manuscript that Verity has written about her own life. And then things get interesting.
6: Do they?
5: I don't know. What do you think?
6: I didn't go see it because I thought it sounded
5: boring. Oh,
6: yeah, that's
5: right. I forgot. You didn't see it.
6: No, I was sick and so I couldn't see it, I wasn't upset.
5: You actually had a ticket.
6: I wasn't upset about it because I think I've been telling you for a couple of weeks that I'm not looking forward to this movie. Am I wrong?
5: Well, I wasn't looking forward to it either because it was giving creepy vibes.
6: Yeah.
5: And there's definitely some creepy moments. It gives off very, very strong vibes of The Housemaid from last year. Very similar in a lot of ways. But I actually liked this one as a psychological thriller. There were some twists that didn't surprise me, but there were a couple that I was like, what? And that's not easy to do to me anymore.
6: Okay.
5: So I was impressed by a couple of things they did. This is also the Colleen Hoover movie adaptation with the most adult content that I've seen so far.
6: Interesting.
5: Quite spicy in several scenes.
6: Okay, now out of all of the Anne Hathaway movies that came out this year, where does this one fit in the lineup? Like,
5: okay, so I did not like Mother Mary. I did like her in The Odyssey, and I did like her in... I liked her in the End of Oak Street. I didn't like The End of Oak Street. This is going to sound completely weird, but I thought The Odyssey was the best movie that she was in this year.
6: Yeah.
5: As far as her performance, I think I liked her in this best of all the four.
6: Really?
5: I did.
6: Okay.
5: She plays this... Well, you know...
6: Doesn't she just lay there the whole time?
5: There's flashbacks. Remember, Verity's reading this autobiography.
6: Okay.
5: And so now you're getting to see Anne Hathaway before the car crash.
6: Okay.
5: That's where I like
6: her. Because I thought you were going to say, like, as a vegetable, she is the best thing she's ever done.
5: That is the most... I believe that vegetable more than anything I've ever seen.
6: Veggie Tales.
5: Veggie Tales. Wow,
6: we're
5: Stone.
6: Horrible.
5: Wow.
6: We should stop right now.
5: I didn't love it. I did not love Verity. But I can say I did like it okay, which is more than I really thought I was going to be able to say. And I don't want to give away the thing that I found most interesting about it. I can't give away without spoiling things.
6: Yeah, please don't do that.
5: Right. So I'm not going to do that. But I will say that the title of the movie plays into the story.
6: Okay.
5: And then that's the name of the character, obviously Verity Crawford, but it plays into the story. And like I said, this was one of those movies where I couldn't decide what I could think. Similar to Digger. If I were to stop halfway through, I would have a completely different opinion than I had finishing it all the way through. I think I would have hated it if I had stopped halfway through. And instead I went from hated it to, I kind of like this. Okay. I didn't love it, but I kind of liked it. I gave it a B-.
6: All right.
5: That is Verity. It is rated R. And judging by the audience makeup, the only guys that I saw in that theater were the three critics that were there, me, Tracy, and Scott Renshaw. All the rest were women.
6: My sister read the book, so and she said she didn't like the book. So,
5: well, you know, this. I will say this. They tell you what they're going to do both at the beginning and throughout the movie.
6: Okay.
5: And then the question is, are they going to do it that way? And then do you believe it? And then when you're done, what do you believe? That's what I thought was most intriguing about it.
6: All right.
5: It's one of those times where there wasn't the resolution that I typically like in a movie, but because it fit the way they were doing it, I was okay with it.
6: All right. I'll maybe see it when it's streaming. I don't know that I want to run to the theater to
5: see
6: that.
5: Super cryptic, I know. That is, again, for those of you who joined us late, called Verity. Now, Tom Holland is playing Fred Astaire. We talked about that on the movie show already. This week we found out two new additions to the cast. One of them is going to play Ginger Rogers. Guess who it is?
6: Sabrina Carpenter.
5: Sabrina Carpenter. Do you like that?
6: I don't know. I don't dislike Sabrina Carpenter, but when I think of that role, I don't think of her, but I hope she proves me wrong.
5: The Ginger Rogers characters in the movies or Ginger Rogers herself? Because I don't know anything about Ginger Rogers herself. I just know the characters she's played in the movies I've seen her.
6: My answer is yes and yes.
5: Yes and yes.
6: Yes and yes.
5: And I've always thought Sabrina Carpenter is actually a really good actress. I thought she was good on Girl Meets World. Yes, I saw Girl Meets World. I had daughters when that show was popular.
6: Uh-huh, sure. I just hope that she's got the dancing chops because Tom Holland does. He studied as a dancer for a really long time from a young age, and so I know that he could keep up with Fred Astaire's moves. But Sabrina Carpenter, I've seen her in like concert on, you know, all the TikToks and everything, and I don't know how well she can dance.
5: Well, I guess we'll find out depending on how many cuts there are during the dance.
6: I know she had to audition. They didn't just cast her. She had to audition for it, so that makes me feel a little bit better.
5: She's a singer. Of course she's got to be able to dance, right? I just don't watch her concerts, so I don't know.
6: I've seen people sing and not move. So we'll see. We'll see how this goes.
5: Well, don't forget, the movie show is on social media, KSL Movie Show. You can find us on Instagram, Facebook, and on X. No, not on X. X is the only one I think we're not on.
6: Yeah, we don't
5: TikTok.
6: Need to be on
5: TikTok.
6: Yes, we are.
5: That's the one that I don't have that everybody seems to have. But KSL Movie Show is on TikTok as well. Still to come, we've got the Movie Show Top 10. We've got big streaming. And just so you know, we don't have any telephone torture today. Because we have too big of a giveaway, we can't limit it to telephone torture. We're going to be giving away tickets to see the new documentary film, Brother Joseph Again, which is in theaters October 9th. But we're going to let you get to go see the sneak preview of it on Wednesday, October 7th. And we'll tell you how to do that coming up on the movie show.
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5: 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We've had Jake with us, but hey, Nate, the Browns won last night.
4: I know. How about that?
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5: What if birds eat your screen like they did at our house one time?
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5: And super these easy. 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
5: 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The Top 10 movies at the box office this week. And what, Val? And or I thought, if we saw it. Number 10 this last week, Daniel and the Fiery Furnace. You saw that one, right?
6: No.
5: You did not. I liked it. Obviously, it's the story of Daniel from the Bible, but no, Daniel was not thrown in the fiery furnace. Don't worry. It all works out in the movie. They stay faithful to the source material. It's made almost $7 million in 2 weeks, which I think is a pretty good return. And I thought that it was, despite knowing that it couldn't have had as big a budget, I thought it made it look bigger than the budget that it probably had. So that was well done. Number 9, Coyote versus Acme, $59 million in 5 weeks. I just continue to love the success this movie's had.
6: Same.
5: So funny. Looney Tunes. I felt like it is the closest thing we have to a sequel to Who Framed Roger Rabbit.
6: Yes, I agree with you.
5: Number 8, The Odyssey. Is this your top 3 this year?
6: It's in my top 5.
5: Top 5, okay. Yep. Hasn't cracked top 3 because we've got Spider-Man, we got Project Hail Mary.
6: I'm not committing to anything yet, but it's definitely in my top 5.
5: Fair enough. And that has made $619 million in just the U.S. in 11 weeks. Number seven, Spider-Man Brand New Day, finally slipping down the list a little bit, only after becoming the highest grossing U.S. film of all time.
6: And then with a re-release coming, we'll see it.
5: Yeah, that might be the thing that puts it up over a billion. The first $1 billion in the U.S. only film, Spider-Man Brand New Day. Number six, Practical Magic 2, still kind of hanging around. You think this will hang through October? Kind of a Halloween-ish thing?
6: I don't think so.
5: You don't think so?
6: No, it's definitely not my top 20.
5: Well, next week, I think
6: 10
5: movies come out. So
6: yeah, exactly.
5: It's going to bump some screens. It's not even in your top 20.
6: No.
5: For this week.
6: At all.
5: Practical Magic 2, $62 million in 3 weeks. Number five, Forgotten Island. I'm sad that it didn't finish higher on the list because I really like this movie.
6: It was so fun.
5: And again, it's animated, DreamWorks. It's worth a look. Please give it a chance. Number four, Primetime, $19 million. That was $3 million more than Forgotten Island. So that finished in fourth place. I'll be interested to see if that hangs or if that everybody went and saw it, got their curiosity satisfied.
6: Yeah, I think it's going to slip down that list.
5: Okay, and that's the one with Robert Pattinson as Chris Hansen to catch a predator. Number three, Heart of the Beast.
6: I think that's going to stay on here for a little bit because I do think it's like a date movie. But I enjoyed it. Some people are really dogging on it.
5: Are
6: no
5: they really?
6: Pun intended.
5: Oh, come on. There was pun intended.
6: No, there really wasn't. I said it and I was like, oh, that was such an Andy thing to say.
5: Oh, what? Wow. I actually liked Heart of the Beast a lot.
6: So funny.
5: Did I say that? Oh, boy. Resident Evil at number two, $111 million in 2 weeks.
6: Yeah.
5: But number one, we predicted it.
6: We did.
5: Avengers Endgame Encore. Here's how it went at my house. My three youngest have gone to see it since it re-released. I still have not.
6: What? I'm not surprised, actually.
5: Life. What can I say?
6: You read all about it, so you didn't have to go see it. Which
5: I did, but I do want to see the. I want to see the whole thing start to finish.
6: It was so good to see it on the big screen.
5: I haven't had the feels from that whole thing. They were watching it. The kids have been trying to rewatch all the Marvel movies, getting ready for Doomsday, and I would love to. I can't do 35 movies on top of everything else I got to watch between now and then. But I am catching parts of it, like when I go upstairs to make some food or something. And there were scenes I was like, oh, I forgot about that scene. Oh, I forgot about that scene. And that is such a great movie. I still think Infinity War is just barely better. But
6: what?
5: Only just barely.
6: Are we going to arm wrestle during the break?
5: Well, I don't know. Do we need to?
6: Maybe.
5: Uh-oh. All right, that is the movie show top 10. A little bit more of movie news. I don't know if you heard. This is 2027 is the 50th anniversary of the release of Star Wars in theaters. We're going to get a re-release of A New Hope in March, I believe. It's the original theatrical, not the special edition.
6: Not the special edition?
5: We're going to get a cleanup version of original theatrical A New Hope. We don't know yet if it's going to say A New Hope at the top of the crawl, or if it's going to be the original way it played in 1977. Then in May, when Star Wars actually would have its 50th anniversary, we get Star Wars Starfighter with Ryan Gosling.
6: May the 4th be with you.
5: May the 4th be with you. Except I think it's going to be later in May.
6: Yeah. Well, it's still Star Wars month. We celebrate the
5: whole month. But don't worry, there'll
6: be
5: plenty of stuff. Maybe we'll get an extra trailer drop on May the 4th.
6: Maybe.
5: And then they announced a new Skywalker trilogy. Meaning it's going to continue the story that was ended with The Rise of Skywalker.
6: There's some people that aren't probably happy with that. Let's get on the...
5: Honestly, there is not going to be anybody that's going to be happy with just about anything Star Wars.
6: Yeah,
5: you'll never make everybody happy anymore.
6: Yeah.
5: I guess that's
6: Just be happy that we're nerds and we're getting more nerd things. Like, that's how I feel about it.
5: I like it. I'll take more nerd over less nerd.
6: Yep.
5: Hey, our movie show question of the week. What is your favorite Tom Cruise movie? Terrence says he's trying to choose between Jack Reacher and the new Top Gun Maverick.
6: Oh, Top Gun Maverick is so good.
5: Top Gun Maverick was the best movie that year. Would you Tom Cruise is the main star of that.
6: I think it's a shared star.
5: Who would you say is the biggest? It would have to be Miles Teller, right?
6: Yeah, I think they kind of share that title.
5: Here's one that's on my list. This listener says, my favorite Tom Cruise movie is The Last Samurai. I watched it as a child with my great-grandpa. It is a sentimental favorite. I do remember feeling very emotionally satisfied after watching that movie. One listener says, that was last week. The first Mission Impossible.
6: It was good.
5: Here's a vote for War of the Worlds.
6: Also good.
5: Edge of Tomorrow.
6: So good.
5: Or they could never figure out a name on that. Live, Die, Repeat, Edge of Tomorrow. Then they had one where it was both of them. Rain Man. Whoa. Oh, how so did people good. Forget that one? Andrea's Top Gun. Favorite Tom Cruise movie, Taps. I don't think I've seen that one.
6: Oh, I have. I forgot he was in it.
5: More to come on The Movie Show. Stay with us.
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1: 12 o'clock at KSL News Radio. I'm Jolene Crosman. KSL's top story this hour. A $6,000 reward is being offered for a bull elk that was shot at a private elk farm in Sevier County. Stuart Barney and the Utah Department of Agriculture says the family that raises the animals found it dead inside their fenced-in enclosure. At first, they thought maybe it got sick and died, but then they found a wound.
15: Called the sheriff's department, and they came out and kind of diagnosed to open the animal up and found bullet fragmentation in the bull.
1: The Department of Agriculture, along with the family, are offering a reward. Anyone with information should call the Sevier County Sheriff Office. The Church of Jesus Christ of Latter-day Saints is giving $7 million to the American Red Cross to help with disaster response both here and abroad. The money will be used for things like blood collection equipment, improvements to the Red Cross blood lab in Murray, and relief efforts for islands in the Pacific following Super Typhoon Sinlakau. Our top national story this hour from ABC News. The September jobs report showed employers added 29,000 jobs while the unemployment rate is at 4.2%.
16: The healthcare and construction industries added 17,000 and 11,000 jobs each, manufacturing adding 9,000. The slow coming as inflation remains elevated at 3.4% because of the war in Iran. And worse, the data today showing Americans' paychecks just aren't keeping up, rising slower at just 3%.
1: ABC's Olivia Rubin reporting. Your money at this moment. The market's looking pretty good for this Friday. The Dow is up 235 points, S&P 500 up 56 points, and the NASDAQ up 324 points. Coming up, we're in for a lovely warm fall weekend. KSL weather is next. KSL news time is 12:02.
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1: Valley Freeway traffic looking pretty good. We do have delays in Lehigh, and it's both directions of 2100 North approaching 2300 West there at in the Lehigh area. Now, there is a traffic light holding traffic, but again, just anticipate both east and westbound backups. Golden aspens, red rocks, and endless scenic drives. This fall, don't just see the season, be part of it. Be in Cedar City. 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Ricky Meese in the KSL Traffic Center.
0: Great weather we're going to have this weekend for the beginning of October. We stay in the 80s for the weekend into the beginning of next week. Dry conditions and plenty of sunshine. So get out there, enjoy it if you can. Right now, it's clear and 76 in Salt Lake. 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
5: Valley, the listener texted in their favorite Tom Cruise movie, and as I saw this, I said, okay, you are going to like Digger, listener, whose favorite movie is either Tropic Thunder or Rock of Ages.
6: Okay.
5: You will like Tom Cruise in Digger.
6: Yes.
5: If those are your two favorites, then I guarantee you'll like Digger. Somebody says the one he's not made. I don't know if that means they don't like Tom Cruise or that they don't believe his best has been out yet. I don't know
6: either. It could be both or none of those things.
5: We've had a couple of votes for Far and Away.
6: Yeah.
5: Him and Nicole. You prefer a different Tom and Nicole movie.
6: I do. Days of Thunder. But I'm not putting that one down, but I like the little happy-go-lucky a little bit better than the serious.
5: We do have another vote for Taps, which you were looking up and reminding yourself of during the break. Mm-hmm. George C. Scott?
6: Yeah.
5: Wow. I'm surprised nobody's listed The Outsiders.
6: So good.
5: Maybe somebody will. A lot of Top Guns, a lot of Top Gun Mavericks, great choices. We've had people who agree with Val on Days of Thunder. We've had people that agree with me with Jerry Maguire. Bryce says The Firm. Bryce and a couple of other people have also added The Firm, I think so. Okay, one listener says, my younger years, Risky Business, later in life, Missions Impossible. All of them.
6: All of them.
5: Actually, they wrote Missionaries Impossible, but I'm pretty sure they just meant Missions Impossible.
6: I'd like to see that movie. Let's make that one.
5: Missionaries Impossible. All right. We do have a big streaming review. Only one movie that came to streaming this week, and it was on Apple TV, and it's called The Last First Winter K2.
23: Whoever climbs K2 in winter will claim the last great prize in mountaineering. But then the company put together a commercial expedition.
24: Half the group were experienced climbers. The other half were trying to make a post on social media.
29: If you commercialize K2, bad things are going to happen.
6: This documentary follows the real 2021 race to become the first team to summit K2 in the winter, and it centers on Icelander John Snorri and the Pakistani father-son team, Ali and Sajid. And they go to K2, which is this huge, huge mountain, and they go in the wintertime. They're there for a couple of months. You have to get your body acclimated. You have to start climbing up and down the mountain back and forth and back and forth to get your spots ready to actually summit the mountain. So they're there for a while, and then all of a sudden, this other team comes in, this Nepali team. And they're like, no, Nepalis need to be the first one up this mountain.
5: It's their mountains in their country.
6: Yeah. And they have never had a first summit because they're usually taking people up the mountain, but the people that they're taking up, they get the first summit, right? So they said, this is our turn. We're going to do it. Not long after they get there, then a commercial company comes in and says, okay, we're going to sell a whole bunch of spots. Take all of these people that are not climbers, but maybe they're they're athletes of some kind. They like to be outside. They think they can hike something. This is one of the hardest places to climb in the summer, let alone the winter. So now you've got all these people. There's like 40 people on this mountain ready to go up. And what do you think that does when there's so many people running around and not everybody knows what they're supposed to be doing? It creates a very dangerous environment.
5: Mountain climbing like that. I mean, Everest slopes are littered with people.
6: Exactly.
5: That fit that exact description.
6: Yeah, and the...
5: They pick the wrong time because they want to get there. They got this window. They're going. It doesn't matter that people say, don't do it. They're like, don't care. I'm going.
6: Yep.
5: Ugh.
6: Yeah, this is...
5: Is this dramatic? Like, even though it's a documentary?
6: They're a documentary team, and they really get some fantastic footage from everybody that's involved. And some of the people that you see in the documentary, they don't make it through the end of the documentary because of certain reasons. And everybody's pointing fingers at everyone else on why these people died on this mountain. But
5: there's no search and rescue for this.
6: This is rare. 100% on Rotten Tomatoes. That doesn't happen very often. And there are some theaters that you can actually select theaters that you can see it in. So you'll have to Google that and see. But you can see it on Apple TV Plus. That's where I saw it. This is an A for me. I really thought it was done well. I really got sucked in by the story. I know it's a documentary, and you can Google it and see what happened, but I had no idea that this happened.
5: Wow.
6: And it really made me think about what do we need to do as people? What do we take pictures of? What is okay to do videos of? And I just, as humans, we really need to rethink how we live our lives sometimes.
5: Is this one of those things where it's people with more money than sense?
6: There are a few like that, and then
5: you don't often get to where you have the kind of money to where you can choose to summit K2 or choose to summit Everest like that, especially be the first, without having a certain amount of arrogance and
6: Wouldn't say that's true for everybody. There were a couple of Olympic athletes that decided they wanted to go. There was a guy from Holland, and he's just like, I like my vacations to be adventures, and I want to always be experiencing something new. He's like, I'm fit. I'm not going to be able to do this forever. And so it didn't seem like a ton of people with a lot of money, but it was an experience that they had a chance to buy. There's only so many passes to go do this. And this commercial company decided, okay, well, since there's already people that are going, we're going to latch on to this and we're going to get them up there. The only problem with that is that they weren't prepared for it. Mm. And that caused a lot of problems for the people that were already up there, that they had to now take care of these other people instead of taking care of themselves.
5: So you would recommend this one?
6: Yes, I would.
5: And you'd recommend, if you can, to go catch it at theaters?
6: I mean, it's pretty beautiful. Yeah, it's pretty beautiful. If I had a chance to see it in the theater, I would.
5: Okay. K2, the last first, is that what it's called?
6: It's the last first winter K2.
5: The last first winter K2, and that is on Apple TV. Okay. I know that you're a fan of Fast and Furious.
6: Sure am.
5: Did you see that a TV series has been greenlit for Peacock?
6: Yes, I did.
5: Who's going to be in it? Do you know?
6: I don't know.
5: Oh, well, let me click the link. But you know Vin Diesel's behind it. I don't know if he's going to be in it. But
6: I don't think he's in it either.
5: Executive produce it as far as it goes. But yes, Deadline was reporting that Peacock greenlit the television series based on the movie franchise, which has made $7 billion at the box office over 25 years. The series comes from Mike Daniels and Wolf Coleman, who will write and co-show run. But Vin Diesel was the one who announced it at the upfronts earlier this year. We just have a little bit more details. Let's see, where did that go? Just for your information, the series is supposed to premiere in 2028, so it's not next year, it's the year after. The final film is also coming out in 2028, not till March 17th. Daniels, one of the showrunners, did that series Ponies on Peacock, which did not get a second season. He's also done Sons of Anarchy. He's working on the Rockford Files reboot. And then Coleman has executive produced series like 911 Lone Star and Shades of Blue. So that's just a heads up. Fast and Furious has a TV series. Renewals. Reacher officially renewed for season 6.
6: You guys are excited about that.
5: We are excited about that. And then Neely just yesterday got a renewal for season 2.
6: Which is like the spinoff of Reacher, right?
5: It is. And it left it open in a good way for a second season of Neely by the end of it. I think, have all episodes of Neely now are out? Okay. I know I got to watch ahead, but I didn't know if they were all. Oh, no, they all dropped on the same day. That's right. It's Reacher that they parcel week to week. That's right. Okay. All right. For those of you who like Toy Story 5, it is out on Disney Plus. 20 million views in the first 5 days.
6: That's awesome. If you haven't seen it, go watch it.
5: It is the best animated movie of the year and one of the best movies, in my opinion, of the year. Although I will say Forgotten Island, right up there with it.
6: Yeah, it's pretty close.

0: can go back, or you can just wait till then. When you put that keyword in, you will get several bonus entries, which will make it that much more, give you that much better a chance to see the premiere of Brother Joseph again on Wednesday, October 7th at Jordan Commons Megaplex Theaters. Tell you more about that coming up. We're broadcasting live from Advanced Window Products, and you guys' phones, I've been listening, and it's just been nonstop. If somebody's not talking, as soon as they hang up, it rings again, Jake and Nate. That means that people are realizing it's good, because, I mean, they're realizing what an incredible deal you guys have going on right now.
1: Yes, and that being said, we need to limit the slots we have. We're going to say we have 10 more calls.
0: Okay.
1: 10 more calls. We have 1 hour left.
0: That's how busy you guys
1: are. 1 hour left, yes. So we're going to just say 10 more calls. And so if you're thinking about windows, if you've looked at windows, if you've talked to another window
0: If you've ever looked out a window?
1: Yeah, yeah. I mean, if you have talked to another window company, someone's been in your home, someone's knocked on your door, and if you've met with anyone about windows, please call us today because we have this amazing offer for you, and you're going to be saving $3,000 off that purchase of 10 or more windows plus free installation. 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We're pushing this 24-month, no payment, no interest. So you get your windows in, and you don't have to pay for them for 2 years.
0: Now, I have 20 windows at my house, so I actually have more than 20. I only did 20.
1: Yeah.
0: I stopped at 20. But there are some people that don't have 10 windows on their home. Can they get the deal?
1: Yeah, call, get the deal. We will work that out with you. Call, okay. Get a hold of Ken, and he will do something to prorate that deal. We don't want to have that be something that stops you as a homeowner, but call. Get on Ken's schedule, and we'll prorate that deal for you.
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3: You've come to the right place. We don't turn anybody away, no matter the size, windows or shape, right? It's what we do. We customize everything here. Being here for 40 years, we have a gentleman in the back by the name of Russ who's been bending our shapes for the last 35 years. He's perfected it. It's an art, and we feel very fortunate to have somebody of his caliber here with us, right? And but yeah, any shape, any... Please don't let it stop you from calling us and giving us the opportunity to come up.
1: You have a circle window. You've got a crazy trapezoid, whatever it is. Like we do all the shapes.
3: Cathedral.
0: What if you have like a sliding glass door that you can't shut all the way because you have a pet door because you're stupid and you didn't get a good one? Can you help people like that?
1: There's a lot of people in that boat. Yes, we can actually put the pet door inside the sliding glass door, making it so it closes smoothly, keeping your home energy efficient, and saving you money in the long run.
0: Yeah, no, actually, that was the thing. So when we got our dogs, we couldn't shut our glass door all the way because they needed to be able to get in and out. And that was the other great thing. So we replaced 10 of our or 20 of our windows, and we replaced our back door because you guys then had a pet door built in so that now we get to keep our door shut so that we don't get all that energy leakage through the door that wasn't sealing all the way.
1: Yes. Yeah, our goal is to make every home more energy efficient, saving you money up front with the factory direct savings plus the discount that we're running today. And then saving you money on those energy bills down the road.
0: Okay, there's only 10 spots left to get $3,000 off 10 windows or more and free labor on the installation. This is a deal that Advanced Windows is, I think they're crazy, but I love it. I'm glad KSL listeners get a chance to take advantage of it. What's the number again?
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5: All right, more streaming reviews here on the Movie Show, broadcasting live from Advanced Window Products. We've got traffic. We've got a movie that's going to get a lot of traffic to Netflix from what I've been seeing. Like, there's some anticipation. This is a mini-series based on the John Steinbeck novel East of Eden.
6: I believe there are monsters born in this world to human parents. A monster is a variation from the accepted normal. A child may be born perfect, but without kindness or conscience.
7: Can you tell me your name?
6: You may call me Kathy.
5: That's Florence Pugh, and she's an executive producer on this and stars in it as Kathy. This is a woman who has learned the art of manipulation, and she'll do whatever it takes to survive and become as independent as she can in the late 1800s and early 1900s. She'll do whatever it takes. You haven't gotten that far, Val, in the series, so I don't want to give away something.
8: I've gotten a little itsy-bitsy inkling of that's the way she is.
5: Yes. Ultimately, this is a novel about good and evil. Now, I had not read the book. I still haven't read the book. But I have watched almost all of the miniseries. And as I was watching it, I was thinking, Is this one of those ones where this book was written in, 1950 something or sooner? And I thought, I wonder if this is some modern interpolations, because it goes to some pretty adult places and some pretty dark places. And after watching half the episodes, I went on the internet and looked up the plot of the book to read what was in the book. And I was like, wow. All of that did take place in the book.
8: Okay.
5: There was a couple of things that they tweaked. So I haven't read the book. So somebody who has read East of Eden or has seen the movie that was an Academy Award winner back in 1950 something. Here's the interesting thing. Zoe Kazan, who's the showrunner, it was her grandfather who directed.
8: Oh, that's cool.
5: The movie that won the Academy Award. And it won a Oscar for the supporting actress who played Kathy in that movie. Now, in the movie focused on one portion of the book, whereas the miniseries takes a greater chunk of the book, 7 episodes.
8: And they're all out right now, so you can totally binge it.
5: In this, they stay more faithful, including all the characters, but not all the characters. The one through thread of basically everything is Kathy. Every other people kind of come and go. So if you're really attached to either the brothers Charles or Adam, they're just not in every episode.
8: Oh, okay. Because I really the first episode's about the brothers, and I'm way into this story.
5: And they did a really good job with the period portion of that. That was what interested me. This reminded me of the epic miniseries of the 1980s, where they just really went all out. Things like North and South, War and Remembrance. They actually adapted East of Eden in 1981, where Jane Seymour played Kathy. And now I want to see that version because that aired on TV and a little bit cleaner.
8: Yes,
5: especially with Kathy's chosen profession becomes.
8: Yes.
5: But I do think there was one scene. The reason I went on the internet in the first place is there's a scene in the first
8: episode.
5: The beginning of the second episode where I thought, okay, this is what got me wondering if this is modern interpolations. There was one, and it's of Kathy as a little girl. There's a scene where she's at a picnic. Mm-hmm. And I'll just leave it at that. But that was the one thing that they added, and this is where I've seen some of the comments online for people who have started watching it or who wanted to watch it but now are like, I don't know if I want to see this. It changes just a little bit what the Kathy character is. Because in the book, there, this particular incident is not part of her story. There's a different part. It's hard to do this without giving stuff away.
8: I know, right?
5: But there's a scene that they added, and it does change your perception of her a little bit.
8: Sooner than it would.
5: Well, no, because if you didn't have this, then she's just evil. But with this, then you're not sure, is she 100% evil? Is this all her fault? That bugs some people. Some people I was reading their comments were like, this is a book about good and evil, so we don't need to have this
8: often. We don't want a gray space.
5: We don't need to have the good person. We don't need to know the thing the good person did wrong. We don't need to know sometimes we can just have the archetypes and just leave them alone.
8: Mm.
5: I didn't mind it, but it made me look it up on the internet just to see.
8: Right, so they did a really good job. And this is the thing. Anytime you're going to take something from a different medium and then bring it to somewhere else, you've got to change it for the medium that it is. And a book and a miniseries are two totally different things, right? And so there are things you need to add and subtract. And I think as long as the main idea of the story is there and your characters are pretty true to self, then you've done a good job.
5: Well, I was interested. I do like period historical fiction stuff. And I watched all of it, so there you go. I gave it a C+ total. I just didn't like the tale.
8: Yeah.
5: I don't like the tale. There's a lot of allegories to, like, the Bible, Adam and Eve and Cain and Abel and all that stuff because it's a generational thing. And because this isn't the movie where it just focused on the final generation, you get to see all three generations. So
8: far it's a C for me. I'm a little bit interested, and I want to see what happens, but I'm not sure that I care for the main female character. So,
5: well, you better, because she's in a lot of it.
8: I know.
5: She's the through thread. That is East of Eden. It is rated TVMA, and all 7 episodes are streaming on Netflix. For me, it was a C+ grade. Okay, before we go to break, and we've got, again, make sure you're listening when we're going to tell you what the keyword is so you can win tickets to see Brother Joseph again. We'll do that in the next break. Did you like 21 and 22 Jump Street, the comedies?
8: I like 21 Jump Street.
5: The show or the movie with Channing Tatum? You like both?
8: Uh-huh.
5: Okay,
8: but not 22.
5: You didn't like 22?
8: No.
5: Well, we're getting 24 Jump Street next year.
8: Why?
5: And they're skipping 23.
8: Are they going to mix the movie 24 into the 24 Jump Street? Because that would be really cool.
5: That could be funny.
8: I'm just, I'll write a letter.
5: And the movie could be 24 hours long.
8: Right? No.
5: Oh, okay. She's not on that. And then we talked about the next movie for Ridley Scott is Treasure Island.
8: Mm-hmm.
5: They're starting production or starting shooting in November. It does have a November 2027 release date. So
8: did they say who's going to be in that one yet?
5: Hugh Jackman.
8: Hugh Jackman?
5: Yep.
8: I think we talked about that last week.
5: Yeah, we made the same joke, too.
8: Yeah, I know. I'm old. I'm just going to make the same jokes over and over.
5: Okay, well, again, stay with us. We've got some more movie news as well, because I know that you love Days of Thunder, and we've got a sequel coming. We got a little bit of news about that Days of Thunder, too. We're broadcasting live from Advanced Window Products, and we said a little bit ago they had 10 slots left. I believe we have lost at least one or two of those slots. Well, we've lost 3 of those slots. 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
5: 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This has a warranty. A lifetime warranty. You guys are celebrating 40 years in business.
7: Yes.
5: And if what I'm seeing here is any indication, you guys are going to keep going for a long time.
7: We're
5: going
7: to be here for
5: a long time.
7: You're
5: staying busy.
7: There's no doubt about that. And our goal is to stay busy. And our goal is to help transform the lives and the homes of homeowners. And that might sound, we talked to our team about transforming homeowners' lives. And it's really, what that comes down to is you think about someone that's miserable in their home. They're uncomfortable. They're spending too much money on those energy bills. And they're in the wintertime. You're sitting next to your TV and you can't enjoy your movie.
5: Because you're under 47 blankets.
7: Yes. And it's freezing cold and you can feel that draft. Or in the summertime, you can't sit in your TV room or in your living room because it's
5: 2,000
7: too hot.
5: Degrees.
7: You can't sleep at night. And so because it's so hot upstairs, and that's what you experience.
5: That's
7: where that
5: my
7: temperature.
5: Challenge.
7: And look, we try, what we do is we come in and we replace all of your windows and we transform the feel of your home. But then on top of
5: that, we can talk about the looks too.
7: The look, that's exactly what I was going to get to. The look.
5: You guys have a whole bunch of different options. That was the thing when I when they sat down with me. Not only did they tell me how quick they could do it, they didn't. They got all the measurements done in an hour. But we had some different types.
7: Yes.
5: And he's like, "Do you like that? Do you want a key? Okay. Well, do you want it to slide up and down like it currently is?" And I was like, "Actually, I prefer side to side." He's like, "Well, we can switch to side to side." I'm thinking, "What?
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9: 12:32 at KSL News Radio. Good afternoon. I'm Jolene Crosman. KSL's top local story this hour. More than 900 families are losing their state child care assistance because of a change in the income eligibility requirements that went into effect yesterday. Utah's Department of Workforce Services says the change is due to a loss of more than $20 million in federal funding. Neighbors and community members are gathering around a mother who lost three of her children and her husband in a house fire in Riverdale. Last night, more than 500 people came together tying purple ribbons outside the home and at the Church of Jesus Christ of Latter-day Saints meeting house, where the father served as a counselor to the bishop, Dave Messina.
10: This family was a salt of the earth family. The father was a great friend of mine and just a good, good man. We are all heartbroken and deeply shocked by this tragic loss.
9: The cause of the fire is still under investigation. Our top national story this hour from ABC News. Americans could be paying more for energy over the next several years. ABC's Sherry Preston has more.
11: The new energy innovation analysis concludes that American households will pay an average of $6,500 more between now and 2040. Natural gas and electricity will cost more because the Trump administration is canceling new wind, solar, and hydrogen projects. More gasoline demand is also expected as incentives for EVs run out and as fuel efficiency standards are loosened. The current president prioritizes fossil fuels to produce electricity. The last one saw clean energy as a climate solution. Sherry Preston, ABC News.
9: Your money at this moment is looking good on this Friday. Right now, the Dow is up 235 points, S&P 500 56.98 points, and then the NASDAQ is up 324 points. Coming up, sunshine and 80s for your weekend. KSL weather is next. 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
3: We've had an accident westbound on I-80. This is on the way to the Great Salt Lake, approximately 7200 west, maybe a little past that, but it's out of traffic on the shoulder. If you're in the downtown area, we've had two crashes on 4th South, one at Main and one at 200 west. Those are in the cleanup stages, and some heavy and slow traffic northbound to I-15 from downtown to just past 6 North, where right at 6 North, we do have a couple of vehicles in an accident over to the shoulder. At UTA, we move your early mornings, your long delays, your big plans. We move purpose. We move you. Plan your trip at rideuta.com. Ricky Meese in the KSL Traffic Center.
2: Dry weather in store for your weekend. 84 for the high tomorrow and partly cloudy skies, low of 59. Warming up to 87 on Sunday and low 80s continue into next week. Right now it's 78 and sunny in the valley. I'm Jolene Crosman, KSL News Radio. 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
5: One of our listeners texted, East of Eden novel is very adult, Andy. They also said, Kathy is the most hated character I've ever known, so it sounds like the series is true to the character.
6: Even over Wuthering Heights?
5: Apparently so.
6: Wow.
5: All right. So in this segment, we normally do telephone torture, but we've got an extra bonus. We got too many things to give away, so we just want everybody to have an equal chance today. We have 10 pairs of tickets to see the new documentary, Brother Joseph, again. It's in theaters October 9th. And this is a movie about one of the greatest questions in the history of the Church of Jesus Christ of Latter-day Saints. What did Joseph Smith look like? There are no known photographs of him. Photography had only barely been invented in France 5 years before he died. So the question was, did photography make its way across in time? There is, a few years ago, somebody said they found a locket that they thought might be a picture of him. This movie goes into the exploration to see if that locket could be it. And I have seen it. If you were listening to Utah's Morning News this morning, we talked with the director and one of the researchers involved in it. And we have got 10 tickets to see the premiere, which is next Wednesday, October 7th at 7 p.m. at Jordan Commons Megaplex. We would like anyone interested who'd like to see this movie to have a chance to win those tickets. So here's what you do. Go to KSL. You're going to have to go on the internet. 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You will be notified if you are a winner. We don't have anything to announce here on the movie show today. So that's something. The movie's in theaters October 9th. If you're up Sunday morning, I did an in-depth interview with both Joseph Bricky and Patrick Bishop, who are the two researchers, who both came in. They didn't think this was the picture, that this was an actual picture of him. And so then you get to see what their research led them to believe and what they think and what other people think. I did an in-depth sit-down with him that will air Sunday morning at 9 o'clock before Music and the Spoken Word on KSL News Radio. So I invite you to listen to that. And then, of course, if you don't win the tickets, you can always buy tickets yourself for when it hits theaters October 9th. All right. That was a mouthful.
6: That was a lot, but it sounds like fun.
5: Okay. Now, I had teased you before the break, Val, that we were talking, what's the news about Days of Thunder 2? Well, first of all, do you know who they originally offered the job to?
6: For
5: Days of Thunder 2.
6: For the actors or for directing for director, or for writing for or for editing?
5: Well, they
6: editing?
5: Were going to offer it to Tom Cruise for the acting. And we know Anne Hathaway has been added to the cast.
6: Yeah.
5: Nicole Kidman is not in the cast.
6: That's probably not a good idea for them to do that movie together because, you know.
5: Do they hate each other?
6: I don't know that they hate each other, but I just, you have to have the on camera energy and like that fusion, and they don't have that anymore because they're divorced. So
5: I just
6: think that'd be really
5: Anne
6: hard.
5: Hathaway's in it. It's not coming out this year,
6: right? Because she has 1 million movies out this year. But I do know this news actually. For once, Sean Levy turned it down to direct a different movie, and I'm not angry about it.
5: Oh,
6: yeah.
5: So you would have been okay with Sean Levy as Days of Thunder 2?
6: Yeah, I think it would have been good, but I understand why he turned it down, and I'm here for it.
5: And why did he turn it down?
6: Because he is doing Ghost Rider.
5: Okay.
6: Yeah.
5: So Sean Levy of Deadpool and Wolverine fame is doing Ghost Rider.
6: I mean, it makes total sense.
5: With Nick Cage. Just kidding. It's not with Nick Cage.
6: Ryan Gosling.
5: Ryan Gosling is Ghost Rider. Ryan Gosling in Star Wars.
6: Yeah.
5: Ryan Gosling will probably host Saturday Night Live again, and those
6: are
5: the funniest episodes.
6: Yeah.
5: Here's something you may not want to hear. Preface this. Doomsday is still on schedule.
6: Okay.
5: December 18th.
6: Don't give me a heart attack.
5: December 18th, 2026.
6: This year.
5: Yep.
6: 3 months.
5: 3 months. Tickets are on sale. Some people already have their tickets. Do you have your tickets?
6: No.
5: What if they don't screen it for us?
6: For shame.
5: I know. For real. But Secret Wars is currently scheduled to come out 1 year from December, the exact same weekend, 1 year apart. I've got some news. Forbes is reporting, as of yesterday. Now, Forbes doesn't have an original. Forbes' original source is an internet person who has been correct about many rumors that didn't look correct.
6: Okay.
5: But here's some real reality. This may not happen. This may be too ambitious. Endgame and Infinity War were filmed back to back.
6: Yeah.
5: They were able to release 1 year apart. Doomsday and Secret Wars were not filmed back to back. They're
6: are
5: not
6: you telling
5: starting.
6: Me?
5: They have not started filming Secret Wars yet.
6: Are you telling me it's going to get pushed?
5: That's what it's looking
6: that
5: like.
6: That means everything's going to get pushed.
5: The insider Daniel RPK said that filming was going to be delayed until November. And then shortly after, the insider Apocalyptic Horseman says it may be January instead.
6: No.
5: Now, here's why that makes a difference. First of all, that would only leave them 7 to 8 months for post-production. And then this is the math you've got to work yourself around. Doomsday started filming in spring of 2025 and wrapped in September of 2025. Took them 6 months. Post-production then took over a year.
6: Yeah, there's a lot in post.
5: So a 20-month process in total when the release date hits.
6: Plus, you know they're not going to release it in January because the only movies that get released in the first 3 months of the year usually aren't good movies.
5: No, that's true, but they delayed the start of filming until January.
6: Oh, boo.
5: Not the release date. But okay. So here's where the release date will go. It won't go into January.
6: Yeah, it's going
5: to
6: be like
5: May. They'll
6: move
5: it to a different key part of the calendar. Yeah. So you've got Secret Wars is going to introduce more X-Men. The X-Men movie is supposed to be May 5th of 2028.
6: Supposed to be.
5: Right. But Secret Wars is probably going to have to introduce some characters.
6: Right. And so they're going to push everything.
5: So then that would then mush. That would then push X-Men possibly.
6: I don't like this
5: because
6: at all.
5: May 5th might then be taken over by Avengers Secret Wars. But then we've also got Ghost Rider in July of that year. Black Panther 3 in December of 2027. 2028,
6: yeah.
5: That's a tight window to try to fit things through.
6: I don't like this at all. I hope he's wrong.
5: Well, just remember when you walked out of Across the Spider-Verse, what the credits said.
6: I know.
5: We still don't have that movie.
6: No.
5: It was supposed to have been out 2 years ago.
6: I know.
5: According to them.
6: Stop making me feel bad.
5: I'm sorry. I hate to be a downer, but that is what we're looking at. So right now, we're going to get Doomsday. That is still on schedule.
6: Okay.
5: Don't you worry, any of you, your pretty little heads about that. But Secret Wars, we may end up having to wait longer
6: Dang
5: than
6: it.
5: We hoped. All right. Those of you who texted in that want to see Brother Joseph again, remember, go to ksl.com/win, enter, and then the keyword is Smith to get additional entries. Awesome. All right. Final segment still to come. Rapid fire. A few things we didn't get a chance to watch, or that only one of us watched, or that we just didn't give it.
6: Yeah.
5: That's not worth the whole segment.
6: Bah. Yeah.
5: That's still to come. But we're almost out of time, Jake. Almost out of time. How many slots
4: Clock
5: we got
4: is ticking.
5: Left?
4: We have
5: less than five, right?
4: We have three slots left.
5: Three slots left. Okay. Three slots left to get an appointment so that you can get $3,000 off 10 windows or more at your home with these high-quality, efficient, and high-efficiency windows from Advanced Window Products that they will make right here in South Salt Lake.
4: Yeah, you come down to our showroom where we're sitting right now. This is what makes us so different from every other window company.
6: And it's a fun place to be.
4: It's a great spot, right? We got a good vibe in here.
5: Yeah.
4: Got a good vibe.
5: You'll meet a former NFL player if you're lucky on
4: the
5: right day.
4: Yeah.
5: He hung with us a little bit earlier.
4: I know. He comes in now. He oversees all of our manufacturing, and so there's a lot that's going on for him right now.
5: But that's the other thing. Because you manufacture it, this is not a 10, 12-week wait to get your windows. You make this decision, you get excited, and then you sit around for half a year.
4: Well, our goal is to turn this around as quickly as possible for you as a homeowner. We understand that this is you do this one time, and our goal is to make it, hey, you buy windows one time, and then you never have to worry about them again. And so we want this one time to be like Christmas morning for you when those windows arrive. And everything that leads up to that as far as the communication, the experience with the sales team, and then every touch point, we try to make it just a unique and special experience for you as a homeowner. We do it every day. This is all we do. We have installers that are installing all day, every day. But those crews, they make it a point when they're in your house that they're respectful of your home and communicate with you. They do one window at a time as they're installing, and you get an amazing experience just from the very beginning all the way through the end, because we're accountable for everything. We don't just pawn something off to the person next to us. It's all Advanced Window Products.
5: I had 20 windows.
4: Yeah.
5: I said, 2-day job. Guess what? They did it in one.
4: One day. With David.
5: How many
4: David
5: people
4: Ray?
5: Overpromise and underdeliver?
4: Oh, most companies.
5: I mean, that's the easy thing to do, because until it's done, it's just a promise. But you guys delivered.
4: Yeah, two days.
5: They did it
4: one.
5: So quick. I was like, well, you guys are done. Well, let's feed you dinner. We fed them lasagna.
4: That's right. David told me about that.
5: I don't like lasagna.
4: I did hear
5: but
4: about
5: my
4: that.
5: Wife's lasagna is good, and your crew liked it too. But
4: I
5: was really grateful. I mean, this was we really thought we were going to have to, we're prepared, but one day.
4: One day. Love it. Yeah, so if you've thought about windows, if you are looking at the windows in your home, or if you know when you pull up to your house and look at your house and you can see like the old vinyl kind of warping, or the windows look yellow, or if you look in the corners of the windows and you see kind of the fog, you have issues with your windows. And we can help you with that. You're losing money on those energy bills. We can help transform the look and feel of your home. And you're going to have significant, like crazy savings today when you call.
5: Yeah. Plus, with the high-efficiency windows, there are tax rebates involved. That's the thing about doing this. This is something where all of a sudden all these other sources come together to help you pay for the windows. And beyond all of that, we've been talking money. But how about your home feeling the same on every floor like it's supposed to? What kind of price can you put on that?
4: It's amazing.
5: I walked downstairs in the winter the first time. I was like, oh, it's the same temperature.
4: You don't realize how bad it is until you have the new windows in.
5: I think that's true. So here it is. Three spots left. Is it going to be you, or are you going to let somebody else get that from you?
4: Might be your neighbor.
5: 801-850-9100. You've got 10 more minutes. Three slots.
4: Make that call.
5: Don't be the person who doesn't get the deal.
4: Yeah.
5: All right, Jake. Thanks for having us here
4: thanks
5: today.
4: For being here.
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5: All right, final segment of the Movie Show, rapid fire. We've got a few things to tell you about that are coming out this week. One is a movie called Rolling Loud, the movie, which I wanted to see. No way to do it.
6: Yeah.
5: Owen Wilson takes his 12-year-old kid to a concert, and it's a comedy. And, like,
6: and they actually,
5: that's all I know.
6: They actually shot it at Coachella, because I remember seeing the video at Coachella, and I'm like, what is he even doing there? Like, why is he on stage at Coachella? They were shooting this movie.
5: All right, that's called Rolling Loud, the movie starring Owen Wilson. That's in theaters. And then in theaters, this is one we hoped we could get to, but we didn't quite make it, and we didn't have enough time. The Influencer Project. This is a found footage movie that's a la the Blair Witch Project.
6: Yes.
5: An actual real-world influencer is the star of this, and she's going to Europe, and then it's like you found the footage, and you can see in all of her posts somebody stalking her.
6: Oh, I'm not watching this movie.
5: Oh.
6: I don't need that feeling in my head. I don't need more reasons to be afraid.
5: Val will suddenly, like, look at all of her social videos to see if there's... run it through AI. AI, are there any faces that match this? So that is called The Influencer Project, though I do think that'll have an audience of teen young adult, especially young adult people who want to see that, especially because horror is such a...
6: Yeah, they're not going to miss my money at all. It's going to be fine.
5: Yeah, Disney's getting all your money. Yeah. The horror can come from other people. Now, tell us a little bit about season 2 of The Sisters Grimm. I saw season 1 on Apple, and I liked it.
6: See, and I didn't see it, and I thought to myself, I don't think that I need to go back and watch it, but I would try and watch season 2, the first episode, and see if I could just jump in, and I could. It was so fun, and it follows these two sisters, Sabrina and Daphne Grimm, and they started a new school, and they keep digging into the secrets of Fairyport Landing, where fairy tale creatures are real, and at this school... there's a couple of fairy tale creatures that are teachers and a principal there. And so
5: there's a little bit of a Percy Jackson, a little bit of a Harry Potter type vibe.
6: And their parents were kidnapped. I got that from the first couple of episodes. And I guess last season they got kidnapped. And so the older sister, Sabrina, she is really feisty, and she doesn't take no for an answer, and she doesn't care how dangerous anything is. She wants to get clues to find her parents. There are some scary creatures in this. There is a frog in the second episode that I was just like, oh my gosh, like, get away from him. And they like this chasing scene. So it's really fun. And the creatures are really fun. And you'll notice some that you recognize from all of your fairy tale stories. But they call them ever afters in this, like all the ever after people, because they're all from fairy tales, which is really fun. So I enjoyed the first couple of episodes that I watched. It's TVY7. So
5: yes, so it's safe for basically all ages.
6: Yeah.
5: I thought this was a good intro, and this is the second time, I think the first season released around October of a couple of years ago.
6: Yeah.
5: So this is a good one where if you've got younger kids and you don't want them watching real horror in the month of October, getting ready for Halloween.
6: Yeah.
5: This is a great sort of horror light, horror adjacent. There's some scary-ish.
6: It reminds me of like the Goosebumps little bit, but like,
5: but even more innocent.
6: Yeah. Yes, exactly.
5: So yeah, Goosebumps is probably a good step up from this.
6: Yeah.
5: But this is a great way to intro. So again, that's called The Sisters Grimm on Apple TV. And if you're a fan of the Netflix Lego stuff, or you know, there's been Star Wars Lego, there's been all the Lego. Tell us about Lego One Piece, because if you just read the title, it just sounds like one piece of Lego.
6: Well, in it, so I don't know about, so it's based on, I believe, an actual, like,
5: there's an anime series called One Piece.
6: Because I've seen the character that has the straw hat, like, yeah, everywhere.
5: Luffy.
6: Yeah, I've seen him everywhere. And so when I started watching it, I'm like, okay, now I kind of understand what this is, but it's in my form, which is Lego form. That's the format that I want to see it in. But it just seems, and there are pirates, which made me even more happy.
5: All right, so you're discovering the joys of One Piece.
6: Yes, I know.
5: They're like superhero pirates.
6: Yes, but they're also like totally teenage, just stupid teenagers at the same time.
5: Yes.
6: And they do add in some like real world thing. They're at a pool and there's like a DJ there, but then like nonsense
5: so it's got the
6: happens.
5: Lego silliness.
6: Yes, it's got the total Lego silliness of this storyline. I thought it was a lot of fun, but I didn't understand some of it because I'm not familiar with this anime, but I think kids will be fine with it. Like,
5: so the reference humor you lost on the reference humor.
6: Yes.
5: But you still found
6: stuff
5: that was
6: still
5: funny.
6: Like, this is silly. It's Lego. It's fun. Yay, pirates.
5: Okay.
6: Yeah.
5: Lego One Piece. Don't get confused by the title. Trust me, though, your kids will know what the One Piece means if they're ones that would want to watch this in the first place. All right. Our big movie this week, Digger with Tom Cruise. I gave it a B.
6: I gave it a B.
5: Yeah. That's right. We high-fived on that one. It's not for everybody, though. We've got Verity, which I liked. Didn't love, but liked, and I thought I was going to hate. So there, you know, if you got the 1-2-3 scale, I was in the 2. I could have loved it at 1 or hated it at 3, and I was somewhere in the middle. We had our big streaming movie, which was The Last First Winter K2
6: on
5: Apple
6: TV. Which I gave it an A, and I really recommend you watching.
5: And I saw East of Eden, the series starring Florence Pugh. Very adult, apparently, as is the book, as I've learned. Interested to see if people like it, but just know going in, it is rated M for mature for a reason. Okay, before we wrap the show, a couple more texts from people. One wants to know if we're going to get any more Enola Holmes.
6: Oh,
5: I don't believe
6: so.
5: That they have announced a fourth. I believe
6: think
5: the third was supposed
6: pretty,
5: to kind
6: yeah.
5: of wrap it up. Maybe we'll get a Sherlock Holmes with Henry Cavill, though, because he
6: be
5: was
6: great.
5: Her brother who played Sherlock Holmes. And then we've had... people still texting in their favorite Tom Cruise movie. A lot of late votes for Edge of Tomorrow. Some people love Emily Blunt as well as Tom Cruise in that movie. Here's a vote for The Firm. And let's see. One more. Mission Impossible Fallout.
6: That was a good one.
5: If you had to pick a Mission Impossible, what's your favorite?
6: Oh, you put me on the spot like that?
5: Yes, I will. This is why you're the big host.
6: The one where he's hanging from the rock.
5: Oh, number 2.
6: Yeah.
5: Oh, interesting choice.
6: I think I like that one the best.
5: That is not most people's favorite.
6: Yeah.
5: The one directed by John Woo.
6: Yeah, because I love John Woo.
5: Birds flying and motorcycles riding on the front wheel.
6: He always has that. If you go watch Face Off, he's got the same things happening. I love me some John Woo.
10: Did anybody say American Made?
5: Yes, one person did say American Made. We've had a couple votes for an interview with the Vampire Stone. Here's a vote for Risky Business. One vote for Legend.
6: Oh, I forgot about that.
5: Somebody said, not Eyes Wide Shut.
6: Yeah, please no. Let's forget that movie even got made.
5: Rain Man from Linda. Love that one. Oh, Jeff. Night and Day, I'm with you, Jeff. And Kellyanne, our former producer, says, I love Tom Cruise in anything sci-fi, but the best is Minority Report or Edge of Tomorrow.
6: Oh, yeah, I forgot about
5: Minority Report. That's interesting. Spielberg directing Tom Cruise.
6: Yeah.
5: We don't get that crossover very often. Yeah, okay, Clint Stone said, between American Made and Edge of Tomorrow. Is Edge of Tomorrow one of your faves? Those are both his. So Clint Simmons is not your burner account. Okay. Clint, thanks for texting us. Okay, next week, there are so many movies releasing that I'm not even sure.
6: Our
5: big movie is The Social Reckoning.
6: Yeah, I'm excited about this movie.
5: I actually know it's the 16th that has 10 movies. This next week only has like 6.
6: Oh, only 6?
5: Only
6: okay.
5: 6.
6: Fine.
5: And a new Avatar series animated on Paramount Plus. People have to look forward to. Thanks for being with us on The Movie Show.
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2: 1 o'clock at KSL News Radio. I'm Jolene Crosman. KSL's top story this hour. The Rich County Sheriff's Office says they're investigating after multiple campaign signs were removed throughout Rich County. They're also reminding people that removing or defacing a political sign is a misdemeanor, punishable by fines or up to 6 months in jail. They ask if anyone knows who has been removing these signs to contact them. Businesses in Salt Lake City are prepping for the influx of visitors that come for the Church of Jesus Christ of Latter-day Saints semi-annual general conference. The CEO of Caputo's, Matt Caputo, says they took a bit of a hit while the temple was being renovated, so they're looking forward to this.
12: The general conference and the temple visitors, I think, have been a larger portion than I really understood of the visitors to downtown Salt Lake, and I think it took them going away for us to really miss them. So we're really excited to have it back.
2: General Conference typically brings about 100,000 people to Salt Lake City. Caputo says this weekend will be a good training ground for the temple open house next year. Our top national story this hour from ABC News. 100 million barrels of diesel are being released by the G7 leaders.
13: The Europeans have a different strategic reserve than the U.S. Ours is crude, and theirs is refined product. And they have a massive, massive amount of refined product, especially diesel.
2: That was White House Economic Director Kevin Hassett. Diesel prices are at record high prices, close to $7 a gallon due to the war in Iran. Your money at this moment, looking pretty good for a Friday. The Dow is up 235 points, S&P 500 up 56 points, and the NASDAQ up 324.52 points. Coming up, it'll be a great weekend to take a hike or go to a park or just sit on the porch. KSL weather is next. KSL news time is 102.
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3: We do have a new accident northbound I-15 in the Murray area, about 4500 south. We're trying to get a little bit more information. It was in the center lane of travel. It's been moved over to the shoulder. 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
2: Looking for a high of 84 tomorrow with partly cloudy skies, low of 59. These warm temps are going to stick around through the weekend and into next week, reaching 87 on Sunday. No rain in the forecast as of now. Right now, it's clear and 78 degrees. I'm Jolene Crosman, KSL News Radio. 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
19: everybody. Happy Friday to you. Thanks for being with us on the program. Alex Keery, Richie Stedman filling in for Ethan Millard over the next couple days here. And guess what? You made it to Friday, everybody. You made it to Friday.
20: It's Readathon Friday. The governor, I hope you're reading a book today. He would like you to read a book.
19: He decided to let everybody know. Now, leadership sometimes will give us excuses to do all sorts of crazy things. And Richie's decided that the governor asking all the elementary age kids to wear pajamas to school to read books was an appropriate... I love how Corey looked over. She's trying to peek over from the glass and be like, is he really wearing PJs? Yeah, he is.
20: You like what you see?
19: Look at those striped pajamas. Corey? So Richie's wearing PJs. Richie and my youngest kids are wearing PJs. Actually, you know what's funny is like the fifth grader was like, I'm too classy for that. I'm not wearing pajamas today. I go, you know a guy named Richie Stedman?
20: Yeah.
19: Also very classy. Also, he's decided he's going to wear pajamas to work today.
20: Do you
19: want to
20: be like Richie?
19: Come on.
20: Yeah.
19: Where? So it Richie's got the get up, and it's to honor the readathon, of course, across the board where we are. My kids are doing, I think, an hour apiece in the elementary schools. They got the snacks. They got the... blankets. They were allowed to wear pajamas and wear the blank and bring the blankets to school.
20: And I haven't told you this, but the governor encouraging people in their workplace to take some time to read as well. 20 minutes this hour and 20 minutes next hour. I'm just going to read a book, so you may throw
19: okay,
20: something
19: go ahead.
20: To me,
19: yeah.
20: But I'm just going to be reading. So,
19: well, I was going to say that's bad for ratings. Be like, hey, at some point during our program, take about a 40-minute break over the next 2 hours. And just dive into a good book.
20: And I'll do things like, oh, huh.
19: And then you go, that's fascinating. And I go, oh, the story we just said? No. Whatever it was I was reading. That's fine. Hey, I'm wearing my Utah Hockey Club throwback to honor the Utah. Excuse me, I'm getting choked up over the win last night.
20: Obliteration.
19: They absolutely blasted. The Mammoth won their home opener. 6-0, and I'm just going to tell you right now, we'll have a couple things we're going to update people on with all this, but just wanted to let you know, 6-0, the year has started out the right way. And we're starting out our Friday show like we always like to do the right way, and that is with the good folks at the KSL Movie Show, Andy and or Val standing by, because we love being able to chat with these guys, and we just had a movie discussion on our stream that I'm going to involve them in, so let's do a little bit of the movies that suck.
21: You'll never get that time back. Or the $50 you spent on theater popcorn. It's time for movies that stink.
19: Sorry, we brought it down. On Nightside, it used to be the other one. Now it's just movies that stink because we have a more sensitive audience with Andy Farnsworth in the neighborhood now. Hey, Andy, what's going on, man? Good to see you.
22: Yeah, it's been since Monday. You know?
19: I guess it was Monday. Hey, we were. We saw a story today, and I thought, oh, let's run one of these past Andy. Or it's not even that you have to tell me what your favorite list is, because sometimes you do that to us. This was a list of movies that did very poorly at the box office, and then have ended up being now, you know, quasi legendary. Did you know that Shawshank Redemption was an absolute flop at the box office?
22: What, you mean people didn't want to go see a movie about prison? Was not high on their list of things to go and see.
19: Yeah, a hard R rating as well, too. That's a tough one to get people out to in the early 90s. But it didn't do well in the box office. And now, of course, it's everyone's favorite show to watch. The way that most people watch Shawshank Redemption, I think, Andy, in 2026 is going past it it's on TNT on a Saturday evening. That's usually what, or like, you know, one of those ones, and you're picking it up about a third of the way through already. So that's, I think, you get some movies that just become classics like that because of how they're shown to us.
22: You know, the next time that I see Shawshank Redemption will be the first time.
20: You've never seen it?
22: Nope.
20: Well,
19: David Ian, our producer back here as well.
22: Did he just pass out?
19: No. He watched it like a month ago for the first time. This guy's a film student. You know, he was a film student. So is there any sort of, now you, at this point, you just can't?
22: But I have seen Digger.
19: Oh, good.
22: I have seen Verity.
19: Oh, good.
22: I have seen The Incomer.
20: See those,
22: but I have not seen Shawshank.
20: I'm not sure if you heard that segue.
1: No, we got to release. We got to. I know, but we've got to do like the release. We got to do like a new release of Shawshank so that you'll be forced to watch it.
22: That's probably what it feels like it would take, the amount of stuff that I got to watch these days.
1: I know. I won't try to suggest it to you. So
22: no, I do want to see it. It's on my list. I promise. I have a big list. Stop rolling eyes at me, Stone.
1: Stone can get so judgy on pop culture stuff, right?
22: Oh, he judges so hard. You can't see him. The camera's on me, but the camera should be seen on him. He's an entertaining audience.
1: He can't even believe it. But other ones, the movie Hocus Pocus.
22: I have seen that one.
1: Yes, and that was also one that didn't do well initially. What was another one?
20: Willy Wonka and the Chocolate Factory.
1: The OG, the 1971 version.
22: You want to know one that shocks everybody?
1: What?
22: It's a Wonderful Life.
1: Yes. We had that discussion too. And how it became was basically just because it became everybody's Christmas tradition because they just put it on TV.
22: I would say A Christmas Story wasn't a huge, huge commercial success in theaters, although I do remember my friends talking about how funny it was. But then it got put on TNT overnight and played 24 hours straight. I mean, at least with It's a Wonderful Life, they play it once, maybe once around Thanksgiving, once around Christmas. But Christmas Story just got bludgeoned into our consciousness. Thank heavens it's funny, right?
20: Yeah, yeah. Big Lebowski, another one, didn't do well in the theaters.
22: Okay. That's one of Doug Wright's favorite movies of all time. I have seen that one.
1: It's one of my favorite of all time, and it's absolute. Like, I could repeat every line in sync all day long.
20: But Citizen Kane, Clue.
1: Citizen Kane, but now Clue 1985, Clue. That shocked
22: me. It's a shame. Clue is so funny.
1: It's so good. And it was a long list of, I bet there's a lot
22: of comedies, because comedies don't really make a lot of money, but then they kind of worm themselves into our consciousness, yes, and then they become something everybody. Princess Bride, how did that one do? Is that on the list?
20: It's not on the list. So it did at least well enough to not make the top 15.
1: Yeah, yeah. So I think it did just fine. All right. Andy, I just wanted to kind of run those past you, but.
22: Okay.
1: But. Let's go with. I want to know the movies we need to avoid, because that's kind of the deal with this segment. But also the ones that we should maybe be interested in spending our dollars on at the old movie theaters.
22: Well, our big movie of the week was Digger, starring Tom Cruise, and the studio has gone to like great lengths not to tell us what was going on in the movie. In part because there's a watching it. They want you to peel back the story in layers the way that you do when you watch it, so they don't want to give away too much. In fact, the first trailer for the movie, Val pointed out on the movie show, was clips of Tom Cruise in like 15 different movies, and then it ends with the like 5-second clip of him in this movie. Mm-hmm. So an ad for this movie was Tom Cruise in other movies.
20: You've liked him in other stuff. So
22: maybe, yes, yeah. So come and see this too, please. Wow. We really want you to. But it's directed by the Academy Award-winning director of The Revenant and Birdman, Alejandro Iñárritu. And for the first 20 minutes of this, I thought I was watching a Wes Anderson movie. If you know who Wes Anderson is, if you know his movie style, it's
1: kind of quirky.
22: It's like everything is maxed out. So if there's if you know somebody in real life who's a 7 out of 10 and quirky, they would take that quirk and turn it into like a 15 out of 10.
1: Right.
22: So that's what's going on at the beginning. I mean, he is an over-the-top Texas oil man. He's halfway between Ross Perot and somebody else. And then he's not. But I can't give it away. For the offhand chance of somebody who's going to go see this, you ought to see it cold. But I will say this. There's a bunch of people that would hate this movie. Just hate it. First of all, there's no Tom Cruise stunts in it. He doesn't run.
1: Hold on a minute.
22: And he doesn't do a stunt.
1: Yeah, but he didn't run or do a stunt when he was in Tropical Thunder either, and that was a very niche role for him.
22: He danced.
1: He did. Oh, that's true. That's true.
22: And, yeah, no, that was pretty funny. Honestly, Tropic Thunder, his character in Tropic Thunder is the same way he played that. We had one listener who texted into the movie show, because our question was, what's your favorite Tom Cruise movie? And this listener sent in and said it was Tropic Thunder and Rock of Ages. And I said, okay, whoever you are, you will love Digger.
1: That's fine.
22: I don't know if anybody else who's texted in their favorite would love Digger, but you, I know, would love Digger.
1: Okay. I wonder what his rate was on a movie like this, though. Knowing that it's not his normal thing, do you think it's like it's almost like he took a pay cut on something like that, or no?
22: That's a great question. He worked with an Academy Award-winning director. When a two-time Academy Award-winning director and Tom Cruise say, we want to make this
1: movie, they'll still pay him.
22: You make it.
1: Yeah, yeah.
20: 20 million plus is what the internet says.
1: Wow. All right.
22: But here's the thing. This is probably why they didn't do much marketing. They need everybody to go this weekend. And that's going to be, you know, how much they get is basically going to come this weekend. I will say when the movie was, if I had quit halfway through, I would have hated it. By finishing it, I
1: did okay.
22: Hate it.
1: All right.
22: Yeah. You needed to see the entire thing before you could fully judge it. But there's going to be people who are going to hear part of it. The things that they skewer, it's a dark comedy. The way that they skewer and the things that they skewer in our polarized society, there's going to be half of the population that's going to hate it.
1: Very disappointed. Yeah, yeah. Okay.
22: Yeah. But the other half will be laughing riotously at the parodies of it.
1: So give me something that you look at and you go, you know what? This is one that might be worth your time.
22: The Incomer. It's playing at three theaters. Nobody's going to get to it. It was a Sundance movie, but of what I watched this week, The Incomer I liked. I'm curious, though. It's a story about, it's really

0: he gets sent out to an island in the Pacific, in Scotland, right off the coast of Scotland. And it's an island that only two people live on. It's a brother and sister tandem. And they're the quirkiest. They fight. They've been there 30 years all by themselves, just the two of them. And they fear the word incomer is people from the mainland. Mm. They do not want any incomers. Mm. Okay. They're going to protect it. So it's stupid, goofy, and it's right in my wheelhouse. Nice. I was laughing so hard at it. The incomer.
1: If you laugh at it, then I will. So that's okay. That's kind of the way
0: now,
1: I feel about it.
0: I need to know, though, Alex.
1: Yes.
0: Does your wife want to see Verity?
1: I do.
0: This
1: know.
0: Is the one with Anne Hathaway and Dakota Johnson.
1: So,
0: and it's a Colleen Hoover book adaptation.
1: Tell me what. She sort of looks like Anne Hathaway, the other actress, right? Isn't it like a
0: little bit, a little bit? It's not a mistaken identity.
1: No, I don't think she's talked about it. But we did find out that Anne Hathaway's making the that book about the adaptation of the book about the influencer. Yesteryear, I think, is they're making that movie. Anne Hathaway. My wife just finished that book, and she's like, "Is Verity good enough for going to be something that my wife would want to watch?" You know, she's a rom com type, and also kind of a drama.
0: This is
1: type.
0: A psychological thriller. Did she like The Housemaid from last year? This gave me a lot of vibes of The Housemaid,
1: okay.
0: The one with Amanda Seyfried. And
1: see, this is the one that I have to. This is the ones that I watch. I watch.
0: This is why I'm warning you about.
1: Okay, don't let her see it.
0: This one's certainly. It earns its R rating, but okay. I don't know. I kind of liked the psychological thriller aspect of it. It was another one where halfway through I'd have been like, this is dumb, but then there was a couple of twists. And I was like, okay, all right. And then by the end, I was like, I didn't hate that.
1: Hey, real quickly before we get you out, I want to know, do you know when that, are we going to be able to see in theaters the Elizabeth Holmes documentary thing that
0: I do believe we'll get it. I think that's later this month, the one it's called You Can See Everything.
1: Yeah, You Can See Everything. Yes. And Nathan Fielder, I can't tell if it's going to be funny or even kind of, I know it's going to be weird. We know it's going to be weird.
0: I don't know, but everyone who has seen it
1: loves it.
0: Is just like, they can't really describe it to you.
1: And they're blown
0: away. You just got to see it. And
1: yeah.
0: So I'm curious what it's going to turn out to be. Although I've also heard that the title is exactly correct.
1: Yeah.
0: Like it's not.
2: Why would I deceive you?
0: I don't know
2: you?
0: What that's going to mean.
2: Why
0: but,
2: would I deceive you? Why would I need to do something like that?
1: That's just been floating around like crazy, and everybody is all about it. I can't wait. Andy, any plans this weekend? General conference weekend?
0: I got a conference special at 9 o'clock on Sunday morning.
1: What's it about?
0: Right before Music and the Spoken Word. I actually sit down.
1: Best
0: with
1: church
0: the,
1: movies of all time.
0: That would be fun, actually.
1: You know what?
0: Might
1: if we don't, if
0: might
1: you and
0: be
1: I,
0: a short list.
1: Hey, listen, you and I need to dive in.
0: The Gift. No, the award.
1: Uncle
0: the
1: Ben.
0: Award.
3: Is that it?
1: Uncle Ben. Yeah. The mailbox.
3: I'm the
0: what was
3: pump.
0: The one? I'll build you a rainbow.
1: Oh, that's what it. No, that's what it. Yeah. But that's
0: the
1: not
0: pump
1: a film.
0: I did like, by the
1: that's
0: way.
1: That's not a film. That's beep. That's the turn.
3: That's
1: the,
3: a film strip.
1: That's a film strip.
0: I'll build you a rainbow.
1: You can't do it. Oh, my goodness. All right.
0: But yeah, 9 o'clock Sunday morning, I talk with the people who are involved with the new film. Brother Joseph again, where they're trying to determine if what they think might be an actual photograph of Joseph Smith, if it could be.
1: Mm-hmm. Mm-hmm. Okay, Andy, have fun this weekend. We'll chat with you again on Monday, and thanks for hanging out with us as usual.
0: All right, guys, thanks.
1: There you go, Andy Farnsworth. We'll take the break here. We'll come back. We've got more. We've got our three things when we come back. It's a Friday edition of our three things. We are taking your first world problems via text, by the way. It's a Friday, and so we're taking the things that only we can complain about here. In the first world, things are going really, really well. Let me find something to complain about. Well, it's more about just counting your blessings, because other people sometimes roll out their stuff and you go, you know, my problems aren't that bad. We'll try it. 57500. First world problems coming in. More to go. It's KSL Brightside.
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3: 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One critical player was switched out. 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I'm Scott Hammond. Hope to see you in one of our classes.
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6: Welcome back. It's a Friday edition of the program. Thank you for... Sorry, I just laughed at a text. That was really weird. Corey, I'm sorry. That was...
7: Haven't even brought the show back yet.
6: Alex Curry here. Richie Stedman over here. Now, this one says, hey, thanks for the earworm of I'll Build You a Rainbow. That's what made me laugh.
8: I'll tell you what, trying to go back to sleep tonight.
7: I'll build you a rainbow.
6: By the way, this song sounds extremely... precious and just like really positive. It is as depressing of a film strip as you could ever watch.
8: Is it worth explaining for 2 seconds?
6: No, it's not.
8: Okay.
6: No, it's not.
8: Because if you know, you know.
6: It's an if you know, you know situation. And I just don't have time for you. Okay?
8: Because we got 3 things.
6: Richie is, of course, wearing his pajamas today in honor of the governor's request to embarrass yourself in your work and school while you honor the reading, the readathon, which is what they're having across the entire state. I will say there was no mention anywhere in press releases about adults wearing pajamas to work. And you're like, I'm supposed to wear pajamas to work.
8: The governor, Spence, I call him.
6: Yeah. Oh, I'm sure he'd love
8: my
6: that.
8: My friend Spence and I, he said, hey, would you mind? I said, certainly. I oblige.
6: To wear the pajamas.
8: To wear the pajamas.
6: All right.
8: And I'm going to start reading. So for the next 20 minutes, you're on your
6: own. All right, I'll do that. That's fine. All right. Let's jump in here. It is the way that we get the show started off normally. But, of course, on Fridays, we delay it just a little bit to be able to do the to get with the movie show, folks. But let's do our 3 things.
5: Your top trending stories happening right now. KSL Brightside's The 3 Things.
6: I saw this story and I was actually, I decidedly was very creeped out by it. And yet at the same time, I was like, we got to do this because I had something hit my windshield the other day on I-15. And this freaked me out even more. A police are saying, or Idaho State Patrol are reporting that a trailer hitch went through the windshield of a vehicle traveling on I-15, through the windshield, and injured the driver of the vehicle. Now that is terrifying. That is like my worst nightmare, of just something massive coming through the old windshield. You know what I mean? Or you having your kids in the car and something going through the windshield. I've had a deer go partially through the windshield that I hit. But I had this big chunk of metal that hit my car the other day, just on the windshield. Hit the chunk of the windshield, and it came off of a truck. And you know, I wish you could track those folks down who didn't secure whatever was going on. But please buckle up the stuff that's attached to your car, or the stuff that's in the bed of your car, or whatever, because that is absolutely terrifying to see something like that happen. So there's that one, just to creep you out right off of the top. Now, this one was interesting. We could have a further discussion about this kind of overall, overarching kind of morality-wise. But Amazon customers... So Amazon have glasses that their drivers are going to be wearing, okay?
8: Like a body cam, but it's glasses.
6: It's basically a three-camera... If you're looking at the picture of it here, I'm showing Andy here inside the studio here, but I want you to imagine the Meta glasses, but instead of there just being the camera on the one side, they have it also in the middle, and they also have it on the other side. So you have three cameras across the entire thing. So when they make their delivery, they're walking up and they're making that delivery, and it basically is taking that picture for them. Now, the thing that creeps people out is the next part, because I'm okay with this.
8: Yeah, I would think, what a cool thing to have. It protects the worker.
6: Yep. Yeah, all those things. The thing is that you can't opt out of it. Like, you can't actually opt out of it. Let me just tell you how you can opt out of it.
8: Not work there.
6: No, but also you can opt out of it by not ordering anything. They're talking about the homeowner.
8: Oh, the homeowner.
6: Your house is going to get filmed by Amazon.
8: You don't think it is already?
6: We already know that you're getting that picture of high quality picture of the thing on your porch.
8: Yeah. Is that a flip cam? Is that what they're?
6: Did you have to already be running 14 miles an hour while you took this? While you were taking it as you ran the other direction, and so I was reading this article and they're like, you're not allowed to opt out, and people are like, what are you opting out of? They don't. This is supposed to every house that it goes to. It automatically turns on and off as you go to each house. They have to take the picture of your house.
8: Yes.
6: You know why? Because you required it as the customer.
9: Where's the picture of where my delivery is?
8: That's not my house. I need to track down what my neighbor's goodness. Porch
6: how many,
8: is.
6: How many next door messages do you see with that where they're like,
9: hey, I'm just noticing if you have this pumpkin flower bunch on your front porch.
8: You've got my package.
6: Did you get my daughter's dance tights? Yeah, so I don't think you would be able to. I don't think Amazon is trying to be a bad person, a bad corporation in all this. And unless sometimes they are. I don't think this is one of those instances. Because their workers are going up. Now, what are they getting a picture of that would freak you out more? And is it live video? My kids are on the porch a lot. So if you're getting a lot of if they've got pictures of my kids, you know, because they're not taking pictures of your kids when your package is on the front porch.
8: But it's not like it's live stream, follow your favorite Amazon delivery, and people can, you know, look at that. No, and there's
6: but ostensibly it could be. It would be somewhere. It would be somewhere.
8: Okay.
6: Pictures of my house,
8: which already exist.
6: Videos of my kids as they're giving the business to the Amazon driver.
8: As they're giving the
6: get out of here. Oh, they harass people for sure. I'm like, will you stop? They're delivering the things you want.
8: Yeah.
6: So I just thought that was interesting people would be upset about it. All right. We're going to take a break. We're going to come back. We've got more around the corner, and we've got a full Friday here for you. We've already got a couple first world problems rolling in here. 57500. If you're wondering what one is, how about this one? This is great. This is a great example. It says, locked out of my house when the battery to my Wi-Fi keypad went dead. I didn't have the key. Now, that is, it's true. Technology, it giveth and taketh away. So that's a great example of one. We appreciate you weighing in early. 57500, we'll read those at the end of the program. You don't want to miss the rest of our Friday news, traffic, and weather now on KSL News Radio.
10: 1:31 at KSL News Radio. Good afternoon. I'm Jolene Crosman. KSL's top local story. After a fatal house fire in Riverdale yesterday, Weber School District said they are remaining attentive to the needs of the students that may have been impacted.
11: A lot of impact in our Bonneville Cone area. And so we have counselors and resources in place at those schools trying to help students and staff who may be struggling or are having a hard time just processing what's happened.
10: Lane Finley from Weber School District said that the counselors are available at Birch Creek Elementary, Bonneville High School, Riverdale Elementary, and T.H. Bell Junior High. The Department of Public Safety is asking the public to come and get their stuff back from the DPS collection of abandoned items. Lieutenant Jalene Hawks says they have all sorts of stuff that they find on the side of Utah's freeways, including children's toys.
12: I've actually had two separate ones that were items that belonged to a child. One of them was a stuffed animal, kind of like stuffy. The other one was a book.
10: Lieutenant Hawk says if you've lost something recently, call and see if you can get reunited with your stuff. Our top national story this hour is from ABC News. Tennessee death row inmate Krista Pike remains unconscious in the hospital after receiving two lethal injections in a botched execution on Wednesday night.
13: This is the first time we've ever had someone survive an execution after receiving two doses of lethal injection drugs.
10: That was Robin Marr, executive director at the Death Penalty Information Center, speaking to ABC News. Your money at this moment looks good. The Dow is up 231 points, S&P 500 up 55 points, NASDAQ up 311.8 points. Coming up, a beautiful weekend is coming your way. KSL weather is next. KSL news time is 1:33.
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18: We do have a crash causing delays. If you're traveling northbound, I-215's West Belt, we have an accident that's reported at about 700 North or just past it. Actually, it's on the southbound side. And so between 7th North down to the I-80 junction, you're going to see big backups there. And we will try to keep you posted more on that. 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
10: Got plans for the outdoors this weekend? Well, the weather is cooperating. Mid 84 and partly cloudy skies tomorrow, and 87 for Sunday with lots of sunshine. Warm and dry all into next week. Temps will remain in the mid 80s. Right now, it's sunny 81 in the capital city. I'm Jolene Crosman, KSL News Radio. 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
6: All right, everybody, welcome back. It is KSL Brightside. Thank you for being with us on the show. 57500. All you have to do is hit us with a text message of anything you hear about during our program, and we love to read those text messages. We also like to read your first world problems, which is what we're going to do in about an hour and 15 minutes or so. Just over an hour and 10 minutes. We're going to read those as our Friday tradition of first world problems. And, love being able to get into it. Richie Stedman joining as Ethan's out of town. Richie, you having fun the last couple of days here? Because you're going to have to do it for a few more extra days, too.
8: Yeah, all next week, a couple days after that.
6: Yeah, you're on the hook.
8: Yeah, I am enjoying myself. I've got to figure out a way that I can wear my readathon pajamas every day next week.
6: And then still say, the governor told me to do it.
8: He said, listen, I'm going to read. No, it's great. Great to be back here.
6: I love how you are kind of playing this off like it's a tiny bit of a personal executive order.
8: He asked me. He invited me.
6: Said, "Look, can you?"
8: You're trying to have peace in the world. Would you mind? As two sides come together, could you? And I said, "Of course, Spence."
6: Well, so our Spence,
8: he's a friend of mine. I have personal text messages from the governor of this state. I get invited.
6: Did they say to opt in for more? Is that what it says on him? It's like, you can donate
8: I replied
6: here.
8: With a why. No, I have it. I have his.
6: You can donate here.
8: I have his cell phone number. I have chatted with him about non-political things multiple times. And then occasionally when I see him on the news about something that I don't agree with, I go, do we care to rethink our choices, Spence? And then he never responds.
6: We'll give out that number coming up here in just a little while.
8: You text into the show. We'll reply it back.
6: Yeah, right. 57500 though to be able to weigh on anything on the program that you see. We got to jump in right here. We've got a pursuit of happiness, and we got a couple of crazy topics. Let's do it.
5: When you find something that improves your day, tell a friend, teach a neighbor. It's all part of the KSL Brightside Pursuit of Happiness.
6: Well, in our overdoing of technology, of course, and our doom scroll that seems to and. You know, we say doom scroll because we act like the reality is not everything that you're scrolling, you're actually like participating in on your mobile device is going to be negative, right? You can get a lot of really, really good things that end up coming from what you learn on a daily basis on your phone.
8: Sure.
6: You could have a lot of great, we get a lot of our human interest stories off of.
8: Sometimes just conversation starters.
6: Yes. But.
8: Hey, did you know?
6: But. So just don't call it all doom scrolling, because Ethan pretends like everything on the phone, social media, all it is doom scrolling.
8: He
6: and
8: turns
6: it's gonna
8: the
6: make you
8: light
6: depressed.
8: On, though, and he's
6: he'll
8: like,
6: say, ah. It'll make you depressed, which he's not totally wrong, but we, in an effort to kind of defeat those things, we've gone really intensely analog with some things.
8: I'm here
6: and
8: for it.
6: I know, I am too. Like, I love the idea. What's crazy is that there are subsets of people with hobbies that do... that have crazy hop that some people look at and go, that is the weirdest thing. That's the dumbest thing. That is the biggest waste of time. And now people come around and be like, I found this thing.
8: Yeah.
6: And it's helped me to kind of, and then the corporate speak comes in, to sort of take time for myself.
8: Yeah.
6: Do what I would just have.
8: I want to show up the way my authentic self can
6: authentic
8: show up.
6: Authentic self. Just want to carve out some me time, you know?
8: Self-care.
6: Self-care.
8: I've done the work.
6: Yeah, yeah. And so the thing that has come up, and I read this article, and I just think it's, the funny thing about this article is how unironic that they presented this information was. The picture on it was kind of like, oh yeah, they're kind of making fun of this a little bit. But what was interesting is that they brought this story up like it was, there's this thing that if you dive into it, you're going to be able to find out what this world is. And they're like, are you ready? It's called scrapbooking. And they brought up this whole guide to how scrapbooking has become this thing that you, that can help kill the doom scroll. And they bring up the tactile feel of things, the creativity that is supposed to be a part of it. A wholly non-digital approach to something that isn't, I mean, it's a project, certainly, mm-hmm. but it can have every varying level of seriousness of that project.
8: Sure.
6: And it can have every level of make it, throw it away versus make it and keep it for generations.
8: Yep. Yep.
6: Kind of a feel.
8: Pass
6: and so
8: down.
6: When, so they say, and now what was interesting is that they go, it used to be referred to as scrapbooking. Well, that's not cool enough.
8: Okay. So we've rebranded scrapbooking.
6: You know what it is?
8: I don't actually know what it is.
6: Junk journaling.
8: Put your junk in a book.
6: So, okay. Listen to it. Okay. I get a little bit upset because right now it's a bunch of Gen Xers. Is it X?
8: No, we're Gen X.
6: Sorry, Gen Zers. A bunch of Gen Zers that are all, hey, Mike, I want to do this thing. They're like, yeah, that's scrapbooking. Can't call it that.
8: Because
6: I've heard my grandma talk about that.
8: Yeah, no.
6: And the Mormons, by the way, they excel at this. Well, don't call it scrapbooking then. What are we going to call it? Junk journaling?
8: The alliteration is good with junk journaling, but the rebrand of scrapbooking I don't love. Like now, junk journaling? Oh, what's that? It's my junk journal.
6: Now that you know that you could... Now, I wouldn't even know where to start. Now, I'm sure I could find a subreddit that would help me, that would help guide me. If there's a subreddit called junk journaling, I might be upset. Now, if there's a scrapbooking one, Richie, do some work here.
8: All right,
6: I just thought it was interesting that they brought it up. And here's the thing. Are there people now, are there scrapbookers out there? I would love to start up a bright side scrapbook. I would love to start up some. Corey, would you get involved in the junk journaling of KSL Brightside?
20: Sure. I've seen people do this on TikTok actually. So I know exactly what you're talking
6: junk
20: about.
6: Junk journaling.
8: Yeah.
20: Yes.
6: But and you looked at it and went, I've seen that. That's scrapbooking.
20: Oh yeah.
6: Yes.
20: Well, I mean, I think it's different than scrapbooking actually.
6: How so?
8: Let's put more junk in it.
20: Yeah, more junk and scrapbooking is like more organized.
6: Yeah, I mean, you could. When I was a kid, speaking of journaling, because that was also a big deal, making your own journal.
8: Mm-hmm.
6: I glued everything in the journal, by the way.
8: Hmm.
6: Every concert
8: tickets,
6: ticket,
8: yeah,
6: yes. You know what I'm talking about.
8: Yeah,
6: so it's like you would glue it in there. And then you go back and look and you go, because I printed, you can all picture that faded gray text of a ticket and what that font was.
8: Oh, yeah.
6: Of a ticket.
8: Yeah.
6: And there was something cool to that. And there's something tactile to that. Now, in my case, I have a ton of media credentials, too, of the different sporting events I've covered over 20 years.
8: And you keep them?
6: Not all of them. The ones that, because there's a lot that are dumb.
8: Yeah.
6: That you're like, I don't know why I'd keep this. But, you know, you're at a game. You're at Notre Dame. You're at Michigan. You go to the Rose Bowl. Like, those are, I covered an F1 event, right? Those are ones, and they're nice credentials, by the way. They're like, they're not just like paper torn on the edges. Sure. Not a lot of them. Not some of them are, but I mean, year in and year out. I mean, I have 17 BYU season football credentials, right?
8: Mm-hmm.
6: That are essentially the same picture of me over 17 seasons.
8: Do we have a picture, Alex?
6: Yeah,
8: this one from
6: they
8: last
6: do.
8: Year.
6: They do it. They 100% they do it. Yep. And so that stuff I look at, and I know a lot of people who are in my profession who have put that on boards, like they put it on in frames.
8: Sure.
6: And so maybe I do that. Or maybe I just get a big old book and I start scrapbooking it. You know what I mean?
8: I didn't know this until now. but I've been junk journaling for years. Or only we call it junk drawing in our kitchen. Yeah. I should hold on to that. Toss it
6: the
8: in.
6: The junk drawer is...
8: That's my junk journal right there. I'll tell you stories from the junk drawer. That's, by the way, my new podcast, Stories from the Junk Drawer. Find it on the case.
6: Does everybody call it the junk drawer? When I was a kid, we called it the everything drawer, which I thought was a useful term for it.
8: Yeah, because everything goes there.
6: There was a lot of stuff in there. Tell us what the name of it was at your house, 57500. All right, we'll take a break. We will come back. Oh, I didn't even get to this other story. I really wanted to get to it, but I just thought it was interesting because I actually would be interested in doing something like this. I take my mind off of the constant that is the stuff that we have to deal with on our daily basis. And then to walk away from the phone for a minute and just walk over to your table. Hey, this is my junk journaling area. Don't touch any of it. Mm-hmm. This is Daddy's junk journal. Don't touch it. Okay. Thank you.
8: We need a seventh room in our house in South Jordan for our junk journal.
6: Get the junk journal going. All right. We'll come back. We have a Good Humans Award. I also have a story for you about people who earn more than $300,000 a year and how they too are finding a way to only live from paycheck to paycheck. We'll tell you how. I love how that's a, hey, you want to earn a ton of money but still only be living paycheck to paycheck? Come join us next. When we come back on the program, stay here. It is KSL Brightside.

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11: Yeah, this person nailed it. Eric nailed it. And we actually had this same thought, too, because we were talking about how Richie's got the governor's phone number. And he got personal permission to wear pajamas today for a readathon across the state of Utah.
12: He made a declaration for me. Whereas Richie will be filling in for Ethan on KSL. Yeah. Whereas,
11: yeah, it was a quasi executive order for Richie to wear pajamas to work, which is fine because all the kids at my kids' elementary schools also all wore pajamas for the readathon today. Hey, by the way, we could get a lot further down the road with readathon stuff if we went back to the Pizza Hut personal pan pizza. Am I wrong?
12: It's coming back. The Book It program. The Book It. It's coming back.
11: I'm not going to believe you because I don't want you to mess with my feelings.
12: Hold on. Okay, you read the text.
11: Because personal pan pizzas tasted different. Am I wrong?
12: And it was personal. I earned you. This
11: my
12: personal.
11: Parents were like, and we'd go in and I know the feel of that corrugated weird piece of paper underneath the pizza, the feel of that tiny box, you know, and it wasn't nearly enough pizza for a fat kid like me, which is why they got us in. And that's why it was always interesting because your parents would roll their eyes because they had to buy $35 of pizza, while you got your one little tiny personal pan pizza. So there you go.
12: It's back.
11: What is it? How are they doing it? How are they doing?
12: All right.
11: I love it. I love that Corey's got it up and everything too. She's like, because I had the purple pin when I was the kid, right? You get the Book It program.
12: It's
11: you get
12: an
11: the
12: open book, rainbow color.
11: Yes, and then you got the personal pan pizza from Pizza Hut, which was the only thing that mattered.
12: It just began yesterday. The program officially begins and enrolled teachers, but you have to get enrolled in it.
11: I'm enrolling
12: and start
11: right now.
12: Start tracking their students.
11: No, don't
12: reading.
11: Traffic anything.
12: No, no,
11: please.
12: No, don't traffic. Just track it. Okay. But you have to sign up in the summertime. And then they do open enrollment in September.
11: You have to start and trafficking.
12: Then, no, what I said heck? Tracking. I said, I might have said trafficking, but it's an accident. You just have to start tracking.
11: Okay.
12: October 1st. And then it runs, October 1st through, looks like March or April.
11: Yeah.
12: And it's just like how it was.
11: I mean, I think we have, I've found the thing to get my kids back to being motivated of reading again.
12: I'm not sure why we're focusing only this on kids. An adult Book It program.
11: An adult personal pan pizza would be, well, an adult personal pan pizza is just a medium. So.
12: It's what the Little Caesars used to be. But you get some sort of incentive for adults to read. There's a certain selection that I'll read 100 pages for
11: speaking
12: a personal
11: of stuff,
12: pan
11: speaking
12: pizza.
11: Of stuff in junk drawers. Coupons for personal pan pizzas were also very much a player in that. All right. 57500. This one says, doesn't Papa Murphy's have a personal pan pizza? It's not the same.
12: Nope.
11: It needs to be associated with a book reading program, and it has to have the exact same dadgum look, and you have to be able to go to the store with the weird roof to be able to redeem it.
12: Yep.
11: Okay? All right. I'm glad we had that discussion. Next up here, very quickly before we get out. I saw this story and I was like, I got to bring this up with Richie because this was a, there's a couple things. It's a feel good story, but I wanted to see what your vibe was on it. Okay.
12: Okay.
11: Guy in Texas, Louisville, Texas, which is kind of funny because I was trying to do the math on this thing. No, I wasn't around there at that time. In August of this year, we're finding out now, and you can see why authorities wouldn't want to necessarily, advertise this, but I think that enough grandma requests were made and things like that to have to like get the information out there because all the parties, except for probably the law enforcement, didn't want this out, including the guy who this kind of surrounds. A man was at an ATM in Louisville, Texas, at a Bank of America, and he on top of the and it was on a it was early in the morning. It was like 4 a.m. He's going through the drive-through. There is a or the walk-up. There's a bag on top of it, on top of the ATM. Guess what's in the bag?
12: Money would
11: yes.
12: be my guess.
11: How much?
12: 2,000. 3,000.
11: $128,000 in a bag on top of the ATM that he found at the Bank of America drive through in Louisville, Texas.
12: All right.
11: He's looking around.
12: Yeah. Hey,
11: there's no button to push for help in that moment. Like, there's no...
12: If you just found $128,000, push this button.
11: Okay. So you find $128,000 in that exact moment. What do you do?
12: When I walked up to the ATM, was I looking at the ATM or was I head down?
11: Does the ATM see your weird face walk up to it?
12: Have they seen me already? Do they look at my pajamas? The answer is yes.
11: Well, so, but here's the thing is the bag on top of the ATM. So he takes it off of there. He opens the bag.
12: Mm-hmm.
11: There's a couple things he notices. There's something in reference to the Chick-fil-A store number, blah, blah, blah, blah, blah, which happens to be there in Louisville, Texas. And there's a receipt in there for how much money is in there.
12: Mm-hmm.
11: He looks at the thing and goes, this is Chick-fil-A's money. This is a Chick-fil-A deposit.
12: Mm-hmm.
11: It didn't get finished.
12: Right.
11: He goes to the Chick-fil-A and holds out a bag of $128,000 to the manager and goes, hey, man, you guys left this at the thing. And they're like, oh, what? Yep. So it turns out it wasn't Chick-fil-A's. Now, Chick-fil-A.
12: Then
11: was
12: I
11: like,
12: never mention it ever again.
11: Right. Yeah. So Chick-fil-A is like, well, this is not ours.
12: Yeah.
11: And they go, our deposit was accounted for. This may be part of a bigger deposit that was made, and this is probably a mistake on the end of. So they start calling around, start doing all this stuff. Bank of America is not returning their phone call. Mm-hmm. They go in, and Bank of America is like, "Yeah, we'll take it." And he's like, "I'm not just going to give you the bag because it doesn't say that it's anybody's property or anything like that." Bottom line is, they make the phone calls around and around and around. Oh, so at that point, if ever it's not Chick-fil-A's, that's when he called 911. And he goes, I have all this money. Will you just take it off my hands? Because I don't want to have to deal with it. Then the police have to start running it down. In the end, it was 100% Bank of America's. And their contractor that they have to put the money in and out of the machines did not do a good job.
12: Yeah.
11: Did not finish the job. And $128,048. $128,414.14 was left on top of the ATM. When it was returned, $128,414.38. It was all in the bag and was all accounted for. Not 1 cent gone. Not $1 gone. The guy, guess what they gave him as a reward?
12: I hope it's good, because otherwise I would look sideways at this.
11: It
12: and
11: was
12: go,
11: $0.
12: Boo!
11: Yeah, it was $0.
12: Boo!
11: But he said, but then he said,
12: no.
11: And he was approached and they said, hey, man, I guess, but did Bank of America contact you or anything? He goes, no. And then they go, well, don't you like want a reward or something? He goes, no, I don't.
12: Yeah.
11: And he moved on.
12: Yeah.
11: He's a better person than you and I.
12: Yes. So I would have taken it because I don't want it to end up in wrong hands. And then I think I would have just laid low and been like, let's see if a story comes out. Yeah, guys, I took it. It's safe. I know I'm not going to spend it, etc. And then what is it? What's the old saying? Finders, keepers, losers, weepers. You give it 30 days. If they haven't claimed it, you don't see a news story about it. That person should not only be fired, the one that quit the job filling up the ATM, but then it's mine. I'm taking it. I'm at least taking $1,000. Bank of America, give this guy $1,000.
11: I thought it was, I thought the same thing, but at the same time, I also had this like kind of old school thought of, it's not yours, just return it and don't wait for some reward.
12: Oh, yeah. I mean, sure, there's there that too.
11: All right. News, traffic, weather right now. 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
14: 2 o'clock at KSL News Radio. I'm Jolene Crozman. KSL's top story this hour. The search is on in Sevier County for the person who shot and killed an elk at the Valley View Elk Farm near Monroe and left it to rot.
15: He had a bull that's 3 years old get shot from the outside of his fence in.
14: Stuart Barney with the Utah Department of Agriculture says investigators found bullet fragments inside the animal, and they are offering a $6,000 reward for information that leads to an arrest and conviction. Anyone with information should contact the Sevier County Sheriff's Office. More than 900 families are losing their state child care assistance because of a change to the income eligibility requirements. That went into effect yesterday. Utah's Department of Workforce Services says this change is due to a loss of more than $20 million in federal funding. Our top national story this hour from ABC News. A judge dismissed the vandalism charges against former U.S. Olympian David Hearn, who was accused of vandalizing the reflecting pool. Prosecutors dropped the charges, and Hearn cannot have the same case brought against him again. Jay O'Brien with ABC News spoke to Hearn.
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14: 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The Dow is up 247 points, the S&P 500 up 59 points, and the NASDAQ up 325 points. Coming up, our Indian summer continues here in Salt Lake City. KSL weather is next. 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
14: 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Here's Ricky Meese.
23: We do have that crash in the final cleanup stages southbound. I-215's west build at the I-80 junction. What's left of it is over to the right, and delays have cleared. But delays are setting in early for the drive home already. It's southbound I-15 between 53rd South in Murray through 7200 South Midvale. 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Ricky Meese in the KSL Traffic Center.
14: Mid-80s for the next 7 days. High of 84 tomorrow, low of 59, and 87 for the high on Sunday with plenty of sunshines. So wear that sunscreen if you're going to be out and about. Right now, it's clear at 81 degrees. I'm Jolene Crosman, KSL News Radio. 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
11: All right, welcome back. KSL Brightside, Alex Keery, Richie Stedman sitting in for Ethan Millard. We were just having the discussion about what we would do with the $128,000. $128,514.
12: I'd sponsor a book it program for kids.
11: Oh, I got a
12: text, adults in my neighborhood.
11: I got a text from my buddy Chad Pritchard, who owns a pizza place. Frankie's down in Murray. Mm-hmm. And he said, if you bring a book it coupon in, I'll honor it.
12: Yeah.
11: Now, here's the question, Chad. Were you saying that
12: you?
11: I could, yeah, that's yeah, what I'm
12: yeah,
11: saying.
12: You
11: I,
12: specifically
11: my
12: or?
11: Kid's fine. You know, I know. I don't, I want to be able to go in and get the personal pan pizza.
12: Yes.
11: I think he even said maybe a pasta too. So, there you go. All right. So,
12: all right. I'm telling you, it would change. We would see people in this country read if we did an adult book.
11: Corey, you said you opened your mouth like you had had Frankie's before. Good. Good pizza. Are you?
25: I actually haven't, but I've been following them on Instagram.
11: He makes it.
25: Yeah,
11: Chad's a real chef.
25: I want to go there really bad.
11: Should. Chad's a real chef, so don't mess around.
12: Tell you what, I'm here next week. We're going to take a book. All the show. We're going to take the show after show. We'll read a book and have
11: I'm just
12: some pizza.
11: Print them off. I'm going to print a bunch off. I'm like, can you take this?
12: It's a color copy.
11: It says book it, but it's spelled with a Q. Book it.
26: Do I get one?
11: Knockoff. Yeah. It's a knockoff of the coupon. All right. Let's jump in here. We got lots to get to still here in this final hour. 57500 is the text number that you can hit us up with, because we're taking your first world problems, and we appreciate you hanging out. Somebody did have beef with Andy Farnsworth about saying Tom Cruise is on Tropic Thunder. He wasn't on Tropic Thunder. He was on Days of Thunder. He's in both.
25: And Tropic Thunder. He's in both.
11: Yes. Oh, did you send that text back?
25: Yes, I did.
11: Yes, because that it felt like an Andy one, because Andy's the kind of guy to be like, by the way.
25: No,
11: Of course, he's in both. Yes, he's Cole Trickle, but he's also, I don't even know what the character's name is in Tropic Thunder that he plays. But it's epic. He's wearing a fat suit. If you can get Tom Cruise to wear a fat suit, you're in a good place in life, all right? Let me see. 57500 is the text number for your first world problems to come in. Now, this one is I want to do I want to do a pursuit of happiness here because I think this is a good one for you and I to have a conversation about, and it mostly has to do. Oh no, is it pursuit of happiness? Yeah, why not? Let's do it. Right, we got this.
0: When you find something that improves your day, tell a friend, teach a neighbor. It's all part of the KSL Brightside Pursuit of Happiness.
11: This is our second Pursuit of Happiness we've done. I think it is. I don't care. Do fun. Do
12: we're so
11: do
12: happy. Stuff to,
11: well, at the very least, we're yelling from the mountaintops that we are as we cry. As we get into our car and cry down I-15. No, I saw this article and I thought, I think Richie's qualified to answer this because you and I are in the same age group, right?
12: Yep.
11: Now, I am technically...
12: 32.
11: Yeah, yeah. I'm technically a millennial. Did you know that about me?
12: Yeah, yeah, yep. And I'm technically a Gen Xer. But yep. there does not much divide
11: but I
12: the
11: think
12: two
11: that,
12: of us.
11: Yeah, I think that we actually are split by maybe 18 months. Mm-hmm. But that's the line that I'm considered a geriatric... millennial, it actually is a term that they've used before.
12: Sure.
11: And I don't know what they call you, the
12: I don't know.
11: Fresh Gen X.
12: I don't know. They don't even bother remembering most of Gen X.
11: So here's the thing about this story is, and I think it's people that are mostly in this age range that you and I are in. And this lady wrote this article for MSN, and it's called "My Husband Has No Friends."
12: And please get him.
11: And look at this. And by the way, I'm just going to describe to you. There's a depiction of a guy at a party. Now, it's a drawing. It's like I would say it's like a Wes Anderson cartoon looking thing. Look at it. You can you see it?
12: Oh, yeah, I see it.
11: Okay. Now, I was sad that it was a guy with a beard. Okay. Me. Grayish
12: it's a
11: beard.
12: Personal.
11: Grayish beard. Me. Everybody is in a Congo line behind him. Have you noticing this? Everybody is in a Congo line behind him. And he's drowning his sorrows in what looks like just a generic green bottle. And he looks sad. Meow. If his face were to droop, meow, that's the sound it would make. And I thought, okay, now do I strictly speaking have no friends? The answer is no. I have friends. Richie, when was the last time you actually dipped in with your quote-unquote close friends?
12: So I don't have any, and I can't tell you the last time.
11: Yeah.
12: I'm genuinely,
11: I say I have close friends, and you could say, and my wife would go, you don't actually have close friends because you don't see them, like, at all.
12: Yep.
11: And I'm like, no, but we pick up where we left, we have lunch together every 18 months.
12: Sure, those are not close friends. They are friends whom are close to you, but that's not, that's why I wonder how you define it. I don't have,
11: that's a good point.
12: Hey, the guys, we're going out to the bowling league this week.
11: Yeah.
12: Me and Jack and, crazy Johnny, we're gonna, no.
11: Johnny, Jack, and Richie, huh?
12: Yeah, Johnny, Jack, all and right. Richie. Yeah, so I cannot tell you the last time. And here's the reason why. In my household, I work a lot.
11: Yep.
12: And so when I'm not working, I feel a substantial amount of guilt.
11: Yeah.
12: Around like, yeah, if I'm going to go do a thing with
11: it better
12: people,
11: it better be
12: with my family.
11: Or, yeah, with the family.
12: It better be with my family.
11: Now, for me, it's a physics problem, too. And that is that I have to prioritize relationships with my seven freaking kids.
12: Yeah.
11: Like that is the most important thing.
12: Yes.
11: And, you know, aside from the fact that like, and I already get to socialize with my wife because she's the person that I'm sleeping next to. Right. Mm-hmm. And so we spend, and by the way, you still have to prioritize good time because most of the time we're split up during the day while we're in our own home. Mm-hmm. Managing the kids,
12: yeah.
11: Right? And so, why else? I mean, now I'm in a different situation. Most people don't have seven kids. You guys don't have seven kids.
12: Yeah, we don't have any kids.
11: So, but guess what? The sentiment is the same, which is I have all this stuff going on. When would I be able to have time to do this thing? And by the way, I don't know if I deserve to have the time to do this thing. Is there a little bit of that too? Because 1,000%. Sometimes I have that version too, where I say I don't really deserve friends. I have all this other stuff that I have to do. And it's not just guilt. It's also the idea of that was a bygone era when I was younger. I didn't have a care in the world. Mm-hmm, mm-hmm. And while I love those guys, I can't dedicate that time. And so she goes through and sort of this couple's therapist says there's a, as an expert of this book called Secure Love, Creating a Relationship That Lasts a Lifetime, I thought, well, that's interesting. Men can become so disconnected from their emotional relationship needs that they don't realize, hey, I feel lonely.
12: Yeah.
11: Also descriptor of me. That loneliness can manifest in aggression, irritation, or even depression, which we talked about last week, I think was a irritable male syndrome is an actual syndrome that they've, it isn't just a joke on it. It sounds like an SNL punchline, sure. But
12: it's real.
11: Irritable male syndrome is actually something that people are monitoring more. And it was all those things that I just talked about, aggression, irritation, and depression, and not in that specific order. So the ultimate fallout, quote, they can become more lonely from their wives and their families too.
12: Yeah.
11: So that's and by the way, that's not helpful to those groups that I just mentioned either. So if you become more lonely and separate, you're not, what it's basically saying in this theory is if you create friendships right now, or if you rekindle friendships that you know would do good for you, you yes. know they would do good
12: yep.
11: for you.
12: Yes.
11: If you were to rekindle them, it would actually be good for the relationship that you are currently in now and wouldn't subtract from it.
12: Yep. You would be a greater, better person when you show up for your wife and for your kids if you are a whole person by engaging in a relationship.
11: Which would still be the majority of the time anyway.
12: Yes.
11: The vast, vast, vast majority of the time. Well, I'm not at, like, and so is there a way to, for guys to, I don't know, rekindling makes it sound like yeah. you're hitting them up on Facebook and
12: hey,
11: going,
12: it's been a
11: you
12: while.
11: Still look so good.
12: Jeez. You don't have that dad bod. Yeah. Tell me, what's the secret?
11: So I thought it was interesting because I think there are a lot of people, and maybe wives and or husbands right now can weigh in on that and tell me how you've managed it, because I know people are better at this stuff than I am. Have you been able to maintain those relationships, or have you been able to go back and redo a relationship and still have like those buddy friends that you had in college that, by the way, I dip in with every so often and go, I remember why I love these dudes because, man, they're funny. Man, they're smart. Man, yep. they're successful.
12: Yep.
11: And there was a reason I liked them in the first place, and obviously yep. you still like them.
12: Yes.
11: And it's good for them too, by the way. They're in the same situation. They can't get out of it.
12: Yeah, but I think having the friend, I think there's a couple things. You remember this story. This is maybe a couple years old about the Costco, the men's get-together at the Costco down in Utah County.
11: Now that is...
12: Have you heard about this?
11: No, but I'm intrigued, and also I want to avoid it.
12: Here, No.
11: On the one hand, I want to go. On the other hand, I'm like... Mm.
12: It ended up being, and I think maybe they do it at a couple different places, like... It would be like 50 men that just show up at the food court at a Costco. It's like Wednesday mornings or Saturday mornings.
11: Oh, I have heard of this.
12: Like
11: and,
12: this right?
11: and it's like everybody's got whatever the thing is that they ordered, the chicken bake, the hot dog, whatever. Yep.
12: And you're and just hanging just, out. It's just a bunch
11: those,
12: of guys
11: you're
12: hanging
11: at those,
12: out.
11: You're at those tabletops going, hey, man, so you live right here in Saratoga? Yep. Or what's going on here?
12: Yeah, American Fork. Good to see you. What's your name?
11: I'm a PG guy.
12: Yeah. Oh,
11: were you a Viking in high school, though? Yeah. Yeah, class of 97.
12: Caveman, actually, but yeah.
11: Well, my wife graduated from there.
12: Oh.
11: See?
12: Right. But I think that we need stuff like that. And can you imagine anything worse than your wife when you get home today? You've done the show with me, which is carrying extra weight, and you had to put up with the pajamas, all the thing. And she comes home and she goes, hey, you know what? I listened to the segment today. I'd really like you to go out and find yourself, you
11: a
12: know,
11: friend.
12: Spend some time.
11: Now, here's
12: make
11: the
12: yourself,
11: question.
12: Make yourself a friend, and I want you to go out tonight. I got things. Go ahead. Can you imagine anything worse?
11: I know. Because, well, how about this one?

0: There are people that I coach with. There are people that I have, and you absolutely kind of already have those, and you have this thing in common. You have kids the same age. You like the same things, typically.
1: Yeah.
0: And yet, it's so dang hard. And maybe women are the same way, but I think just at least in our experience, at least in my experience.
1: Yeah, I think it's a little less. It's guys a little have easier such a hard time.
0: Yep. Such because, a hard time.
1: Well, and the thing for me is to like put myself out there. Like sports, I think, is a big thing for men to be able to sort of bond around, but I don't much care about sports. And I don't know how deep that relationship necessarily is. If it's like, hey, Alex, the mammoth they're playing and it's on TV. You want to come over?
0: Hold on. Doesn't like sports. Let me just write this down real quick. People I can't reconnect with. Okay. It's fine.
1: You know, so there's sort of those natural onboard things.
0: Yeah.
1: But can you imagine anything worse than this? Hey, Alex, I feel like you and I have some things in common. Would you like to go down?
0: Should us and our wives maybe go to dinner this weekend?
1: No, what's wrong with that? It's not with wives.
0: No, I'm saying to start it out a little bit more though.
1: Okay,
0: you can't just go straight to let's go to Buffalo Wild Wings. I like you.
1: We have things in common. Do you want to go? Is that the onboard? So wives need to help the gentleman out like us.
0: I don't know.
1: Because my wife is so different from me, inevitably we're gonna hate one half of the couple.
0: You guys.
1: if I like the person, my wife will hate that.
0: Which is
1: person.
0: Fine because, but you need to have that first reason to hang out in the first place.
1: Yeah. So all my friends octogenarians. Literally, my friends octogenarians. Right. I have two of them.
0: My wife is.
1: They live on my street. We go out to eat. But one of them's 86 and one of them's 83.
0: My wife is like, I was born in the wrong generation because her friends are like in their 90s.
1: Yeah, it's the best.
0: Okay. No, a lot younger than that, though. But there were some in our old Salt Lake neighborhood, like honestly approaching 90, and she was their buddies.
1: Yep.
0: She was like their best friends.
1: Yeah, it's not an overstatement. Really, I literally mean 86 and 83.
0: All right, we're going to take the break here. We'll come back. Speaking of things that we need to do better at when it comes to socializing, the American dinner party has now gone away officially. And also what Americans are doing with the buy now, pay later situation, it's getting us into a lot of trouble. Stay here. It is KSL Brightside.
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10: The Management Minute is a service of the MBA program in the John M. Huntsman School of Business at Utah State University. I'm Professor Scott Hammond. It took 6 months of negotiations, but two large healthcare companies were about to announce a partnership that would benefit patients, caregivers, and both companies. In one meeting, the deal fell apart. Why? One critical player was switched out. The new player came in with the wrong information, different assumptions, and a bad history with the potential partners.

0: 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I'm Scott Hammond. 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
3: All right, welcome back. It is KSL Brightside. Richie Stedman sitting in for Ethan for the next couple days. And then I'm Alex Keery. Thanks for being with us. Thank you to the for the dads and other men who have been weighing in on all sorts of things with this topic of how men have a hard time finding friends. You know what? You tell me if this is too early here. Ethan and I have a conference special that's playing on Sunday. It's about AI and kind of that intersection of academia, but also the faith part. Mm-hmm. Using it in like, you know, the setting of finding faith, okay? Which is interesting for us because I think people look at us and they're like, these guys are a couple weirdos who don't care about that kind of stuff. We do.
4: Care deeply.
3: And the special is pretty cool. But we have to come up with specials this is the world we live in. Our general conference specials, we work on them as soon as the other one's over. Maybe this is the topic for the next one. The lonely dad syndrome. The dads need a friend syndrome.
4: Yes.
3: And maybe it's too dude heavy. I don't know. You can send us a text if that's a special you'd want us to dive into. Because you know what we do? We find experts. Mm-hmm. We find people who are in similar situations to us. We get the insight from a lot of those folks. I think that might be at least a suggestion. I'm saying it on this right here so that because I'm going to walk out of here and I'll forget that I even said that. And then when Andy Cupp comes to me in a couple months and goes, hey, it's that time for us to start getting our ideas together. I'm going to forget that I had a good idea. So this is me reminding me to remind Andy.
4: Dear future me.
3: I have an idea.
4: I've got the idea for you, though.
3: What is it?
4: Community. A lot of people speaking about the LDS Church will say that we've gone away from community things. And so talk about all of the community things that they used to do, i.e. road shows, the green and gold ball,
3: the green and gold ball. What is that?
4: That was a big back when young men's and young women's used to be called MIA. They would have like a formal ball at the
3: school.
4: We're
3: not that different ages from each other.
4: No, I don't know what you're talking about. I'm just saying
3: I thought the blue and gold banquet for Cub Scouts is what you're talking about.
4: Green and gold. You could talk about how they used to have the big sports tournament in Salt Lake where regions would have their basketball teams.
3: You're asking for a shooting there. You can't have the intense basketball, church ball or church volleyball or church softball tournaments anymore.
4: Talking about the history of it and then as we move to the future of it, what will we do in place of these large community events? Because we're largely dissolving community.
3: Yeah. Roblox.
4: Yeah.
3: Church Roblox.
4: Everyone log on. We're playing Minecraft.
3: The old LAN parties. Yeah.
4: We're LARPing in Liberty Park for General Conference. Everyone bring your foam staff.
3: Okay. Let me see here. Oh, here's what I wanted to get to. So the texts are coming in, though. Somebody said, I'd like more information about lonely dad syndrome. That's not lonely dad syndrome was one I just made up, although it feels like a real thing. What was the other thing? Irritable male syndrome. That's the real syndrome. But I would also say that lonely dad syndrome could be a thing. This one says, hey, Brightside, adult friends question. Does it count if you make friends at the gym and see them every day and chat for 5 to 10 minutes and text each other? Is that a life, if there's a life event like a surgery? I'm all for that.
4: Yeah.
3: Opposite sex question mark? Because that might be considered a no fly zone.
4: Oh, I don't know. Let's talk about it for a second.
3: No.
4: You can. I think you can have
3: gym relationships between opposite sexes is 100% where most cheating goes on. I feel like.
4: I think, but here's the guardrail, and this is where I think it has to stop.
3: Here's the guardrail: never wearing deodorant.
4: No, no. It's real stinky. Always old clothes. No, you just can't ever get a telephone number, and you don't ever talk outside of the gym. But I think that you can have. Hey, it's Robin. Good to see you, Robin. Oh, yeah, I ran the half marathon last weekend. Great, good for you. I know you've been working hard.
3: Yeah, no, thanks.
4: Right?
3: But, gosh, but, he keeps calling me Robin. My name is Suzanne. She's a weirdo. So here's another one that says, this is a first world problem. I can't read the first world problem.
4: Depleted dad syndrome is a thing. It's often discussed alongside lonely dad syndrome. It's a state of chronic emotional, physical, and mental exhaustion combined with deep social isolation.
3: So I would be interested in finding a little bit more out about that. Now, kind of in the same vein of us kind of in that slow dirge to being antisocial, this has less to do with that because I think that this is part of that. This is a parallel relation to kind of the next story that I was bringing up here, which is I read this story and I thought, I didn't even know people would continue to do that. But the American dinner party, which does feel like something that would be out of a sitcom from the late 70s, early 80s.
4: Sure.
3: Dinner parties to me were inaccessible because that felt like something that people had to have a lot of money to be able to have. Or it felt like something that was pre my time. Mm-hmm. I'm the youngest of six, and I was born in 1981. And I don't think my parents were having dinner parties. They were going to things. They had friends. They made friends. They had people they went on like trips with and stuff like that.
4: Okay.
3: But the dinner party. What's interesting about it is they said they've stopped visiting one another. Americans wholly have stopped have a huge decline in visiting with one another. From 1975 to 1978, the share of Americans who attended monthly dinner parties declined by half. I don't recall a time ever where people were attending dinner parties, but cultural critics say that the decline of organized religion, the dip in church attendance, this is, of course, across the entire board. This is from The Atlantic. This has nothing to do with anything else except for just like they're saying Americans are just antisocial now. We stopped going to stuff in general. Mm-hmm. We stopped going to all the things.
4: Yeah, COVID, so COVID didn't help.
3: It killed.
4: Just put the final nail.
3: And that's actually probably a phenomenal point that like we were already going down this path that we have these electronics in our hands that take us away from anything anyway.
4: Yeah.
3: When we had a catastrophic event like that, socially, it was even worse than we thought it was going to be.
4: Well, and you were told you're going to go over to your friend's house and kill their grandmother. You know, like what? So you just don't care?
3: That sounded like That sounded like a movie plot where you were given a hit job.
4: Yeah,
3: you're going to go over to your friend's house and kill her grandmother. What? No, that was just COVID.
4: But that was the narrative around it. Like isolate among the family that you're a part of. And then we got out of it, and people are like,
3: I'll still work from home.
4: Yep.
3: I'll still do the Zoom meetings. I'll still do this. I still won't see friends. I still won't keep that relationship going. But the other thing about the dinner party thing for me is how much money it costs to make food nowadays.
4: But everyone brings food at a dinner party, don't you?
3: I don't know.
4: It's not like you could do the potluck version. Spread.
3: No, but also, it just sounds so tiring to make food. Making food sounds like the worst thing. I like making things, but I don't want to do it as an organized, like big time fashion. Mm. You know, for a larger group that I feel like I have to impress from a cooking standpoint, or at least that they'll enjoy the food.
4: I mean, it's a lot of work.
3: Socially, we're struggling, man. We're struggling these days. We will take the break here and we'll come back. And we do have a couple things to get you ready for Jeff Kaplan's afternoon news, but also we're getting your first world problems rolling in here. 57500. Stay here. It's KSL Brightside.
5: 2:32 at KSL News Radio. I'm Jolene Crosman. KSL's story this hour. our top national story this hour from ABC News. New York Governor Kathy Hochul appointed the state attorney general to the Cornell rape case. ABC's Armando Garcia reports.
6: Text messages reviewed by ABC News show a fraternity brother and one of her alleged attackers writing, "I just wanted to apologize for how things went down the other night." She responded, "At the end of the day, none of the sexual stuff was illegal, and honestly, I really liked being with you." But nearly 2 weeks later, Jane Doe's view appeared to change. Let's be clear that 90% of what happened that night was not consensual. These messages part of several records collected by Cornell investigators, but never turned over to local prosecutors.
5: Mortgage rates are up, and ABC's Olivia Rubin has more.
7: The Federal Reserve raising interest rates last month for the first time in 3 years, making borrowing on car loans, mortgages, and credit cards more expensive. It's hitting Americans in their pockets. The average 30-year mortgage rate saw its largest weekly jump in 4 years, now at 7.28%.
5: This rate increase is a blow to the housing market. Local stories KSL is following. It's Readathon Day here in the state of Utah. Around 500 kids went to the Capitol today for Utah Reads, and they all got to pick a book to read for an hour.
8: Fablehaven, Keeper of the Lost Cities.
9: Fantasy.
8: Yeah, practically any fantasy.
5: Utah's First Lady Abby Cox says schools, libraries, and even college campuses took time out of the readathon today, and she hopes that kids will build a daily reading habit. Your money this moment, looking good for Friday. The Dow is up 247 points, S&P 500 up 59 points, and the NASDAQ up 325.60 points. Coming up, a beautiful weather weekend. KSL Weather is next. 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
16: Already seeing slowdowns for the early commute of getting home this afternoon. Northbound I-15 between 33rd South and downtown, and southbound I-15, Murray and Midvale, and again near Draper. Plus, a crash reported, and this is going to be northbound Redwood Road in the Bluffdale area. It's before you get to Porter Rockwell Boulevard, and it is causing delays. 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Ricky Meese in the KSL Traffic Center.
5: Plenty of sunshine this weekend, high of 84 for tomorrow and 87 for Sunday. These temperatures are going to continue for the beginning of next week. Right now, it's clear and 83 degrees in Salt Lake City. I'm Jolene Crosman, KSL News Radio. 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
3: All right, welcome back, everybody. Last couple of segments here on a Friday. You made it to the weekend. Thank you for being a part of this. We've got a... I want to just remind you, tuning in all weekend long, the General Conference for the Church of Jesus Christ of Latter-day Saints, right here on KSL News Radio. 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
4: Specials between each of the sessions from all sorts of folks.
3: All the people here. And like I said, just to shamelessly plug Ethan and my special at noon on Sunday, we'll be at 1 o'clock on Sunday, we will be diving into AI and faith and AI and academia and kind of the moral question that has been approached with a lot of people there, and just the frankness of my kids preparing lessons 100% just with AI.
4: With AI, prepare a lesson on faith,
3: but make it only 13 and a half minutes. And then, like, while they're going, somebody takes a little bit of extra time at the front end of the meeting, make it 11 and a quarter, and they'll do it. That's how it works. That's how AI works. So we're just trying. We dive into that a little bit, and you can dip in on Sunday at 1 o'clock for that. Like you said, Richie, between all of the different sessions, all of the great specials, so many hours of work put in across the board by so many of our hosts and reporters and things that have been helping with these specials. So in the meantime, I was asking you about the dinner thing, the dinner party,
4: dinner parties,
3: and somebody texted, one of my friends texted me and said basically the exact same thing that I had told you, which was nobody wants to cook, right? Nobody wants to cook anymore. Now, I was saying it wasn't that just nobody wants to cook. It's that nobody is as good at cooking anymore. Mm. Now, that's not wholly true because I feel like there's more access now. I have learned so much online of like how to cook and do little, and what's funny about losing weight is it makes me so much more obsessive about food things.
4: That the food things, like, so you're eating good, better food?
3: No. It is that I obsess about food so much because I'm not eating as much of it.
4: Oh.
3: And I wish I were. Ah. So I'll make food a lot for other people and go, look at this thing that I made. Mm-hmm. And then I'll try to avoid eating it. And actually, like, that's not hard for me. Like, making it is almost as satisfactory than eating it, or just like the calories burned of making like an intensive meal kind of makes me not have much of an appetite.
4: Hmm.
3: I make a killer from scratch lasagna alla bolognese. All right. I make it from scratch all day, but that only happens like once a year.
4: That sounds great.
3: Yeah. Cause I've made the one where like my mom put cottage cheese between the layers of the lasagna. And that's also has a special place in my heart. It's called cholesterol.
4: Yeah.
3: But it has a special place in my heart. Like, I still will eat that. But I also like, I think we are bad at cooking. I think that we have gotten worse at cooking.
4: Yes.
3: And
4: some have gotten better. Some people
3: in small batches. Yeah, I just don't think they cook it enough. We don't do volume cooking anymore.
4: No.
3: So like a dinner party is intimidating because people are like, yeah, we can do a dinner party. We'll just cater it.
4: Yeah. And then that's cost prohibitive for anyone who can't afford to cater a thing for a dinner party.
3: So that's another reason people don't have the dinner parties. All right. Let's jump in here. I've got a sports weekend. I just wanted to remind you a couple things that are going on. Okay. So the Mammoth, massive win last night. Allow me to indulge in some of the things that are going on here locally sports wise. Mammoth 6-0 win. That's a big deal. You know why? Because Chicago stinks. I mean, it's well publicized. The Chicago Blackhawks have a long way to go.
4: It's a rebuilding year.
3: Yeah, and it has been. Yeah, since last year was the same way. But they've got great young talent. I know I'm trying to sugarcoat it here or make it sound better, but the reality is they were bad last year, and the Mammoth lost all four games to them last year. Mm. They played them. So they're in the division. They lost all four games to them last year. They were 0-4 against a crappy team. They have them in last night. Veggie shuts them out. It's the first time they've shut a team out here in Utah.
4: Wow.
3: At home.
4: And 6 points is six a lot goals. Of points. Six yeah, yeah. goals
3: uh-huh.
4: on the Jeez. Pitch. Is that a thing?
18: Now, they scored six points. Is one of those like because the two-pointer goal they got from the midway court?
4: No, but six is a lot for hockey.
3: Tons. It would be the equivalent of like a 45-0 win.
4: Okay.
3: Yeah.
4: Okay.
3: Yeah. It's a blowout victory. I'm saying like football-wise.
4: Yeah.
3: It's a blowout victory in that sense. But yeah, so the Mammoth, huge win there. Nice win at the start of the season. Plus, they were at home. Jazz season opener is Sunday. So the Jazz season starts up. This weekend, BYU goes to TCU down in Fort Worth to play them, the Horned Frogs. And that's always been a historical, pretty darn good matchup between those two teams. TCU's kind of having a little bit of a fall off right now. And BYU's kind of in their moment. They're having their
4: their trajectory.
3: Travis Kelce, Taylor Swift moment. Things are going well for them. And they're expected to win that game down in Fort Worth. But BYU fans are also nervous because they don't win that often in Fort Worth. Utah State goes to Boise State. Speaking of dicey, very nerve-wracking kind of games for fan bases, Boise State hosting Utah State. And then Utah's got on a bye. So in terms of local sports games that are going on, Utah's off this week. Utah State goes to Boise State. BYU goes to TCU. All right? Okay. And then the Jazz open their season. We're going to be in full swing of NHL hockey, NBA basketball, all of our college teams participating. It's going to be awesome.
4: This is where you used to disappear from your family and say, see you in March.
3: Oh, man. Sorry, I got to work.
4: Yep. Be gone.
3: Yeah.
4: All weekend.
3: Now, typically there's they call it the sports equinox, which I think is coming up here in a minute where you're going to have baseball, like Major League Baseball, NHL hockey, the NBA, the NFL all intersecting on a weekend of like regular season games, real games going on.
4: Yeah.
3: Or in baseball's case, playoff baseball. Yep. And so they call that the sports equinox, which is like you can't get any better than that for me. All right. Let me see here.
4: The Olympics, I thought this was interesting and I'd be curious to see. I'm going to put you on the spot. Are you all right with this?
3: Absolutely.
4: So the Olympic torch going to start over there in Athens. And then because it's in Los Angeles.
3: Ocean?
4: Yeah.
3: Oh.
4: Yeah. It's going to be in Los Angeles next year.
3: Mm-hmm.
4: The torch going to go to all of the 50 states, Utah being one of those
3: we are.
4: 50 states.
3: You know what? It's a great point.
4: Yeah.
3: Is there a quiz in there?
4: No. Here's the question.
3: I thought it was going
4: to
3: be.
4: Here's the question because it's going to go to different places in each of the states.
3: Yes.
4: So this is one part of the question. What part of Utah should the LA Olympic torch come to? Do we go iconic to the Delicate Arch? Are we doing that? Is there something else? Do we lump it in with the renewing of the
3: I'm
4: the temple in downtown Salt Lake as part of the celebration? Because that's 28.
3: I'm pretty basic and lazy. Just run down Third West between North and South Temple. That should be the stretch.
4: Perfect. There. That's a great stretch of Salt Lake.
3: It's downtown Salt Lake City. It's right by the big stadium. It's right where the medals were all awarded. This is where the medal ceremony.
4: I mean, that's at least a case made for it. So I am genuinely curious. If not, like
3: a good point.
4: Your Moab,
3: what
4: your
3: be
4: delicate
3: a good,
4: arch, where would it be?
3: What would be now? I will tell you. I don't like those ideas. I'll tell you why. Because Californians would come up with that idea. Mm. Oh, let's run it through the Delicate Arch because that's the only thing that's in Utah. It's good.
4: Yeah.
3: That I don't like that attitude.
4: Run it on the flats. Run it on the Salt Lake flats.
18: You No.
19: Spiral jetty? No.
18: Spiral jetty.
4: They just run it in a circle out in the...
18: Just twirls.
4: Yeah.
18: Just absolutely twirls. No, you got to do something that would promote Smith Entertainment Group. So it's got to run through the Delta Center. Got to run through the Delta Center or, you know, something along those lines. And then, I don't know. You could tell us via text, by the way, 57500. What would be an iconic run for the torch to go through the state of Utah?
4: And then the second question is, because there will be dignitaries, who is the person, who is the relevant 2028 person to carry the torch? Give me a couple of people who you think.
18: Oh, my gosh. That's right
4: because you know, back in the day, maybe you have a Mitt Romney.
18: Yeah.
4: Irrelevant.
18: Although he was, like, running the Olympics.
4: Yeah, but too. Irrelevant at this point, right? Yeah, I mean, people
18: so Kenny G. So if we're going to start there, we're going to go Kenny G.
4: Yeah. Utahns.
18: Jewel. Oh, no, you want a Utah.
4: Yeah, okay. No, it's got to be a Utah.
18: Okay.
4: It's coming to Utah. It's running, you know, Third West, North Temple to South Temple. Yeah, Ryan
18: Don't
4: Smith.
18: Don't say Ryan Smith. That's too easy.
4: Okay.
18: Here's
4: Who
18: what
4: then?
18: Did.
4: Who then? Who's the relevant?
18: I got it. I got it better. Because it'll actually put us on the map, too. We're going to have all of our different mascots. Tusky, Swoop, the Cosmo.
4: Okay.
18: The Bee.
4: Uh-huh. Bumble.
18: Bumble. Yep. Bumble. Yep. Are there others?
4: Yeah, I mean, they're...
18: We're missing some.
4: Yeah.
18: Whatever UVU... Yeah, the Wolverine guy.
4: Wolvie?
18: It's Willie. It's Willie the Wolverine. Unfortunately, I know that. The Wildcat. I think there's a man and a woman.
4: Okay.
18: Wildcat up there at Weber State.
4: Just have so it's mascots?
18: Animals. Yeah, have it be all animals.
4: Because this is representing Utah, so we're the mascot state?
18: Well, no, but like, we do have... They're faceless, and they're fun. That's us.
4: That's us.
18: All right.
4: Okay.
18: So there you go. All right, we'll take the break here. We've got your first world problems coming up next. We'll read them. Stay here. Wrapping things up on KSL's radio.
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3: Welcome back. KSL Brightside, thanks for being on the program. Thanks for hanging out with us on a beautiful, by the way, an awesome Friday. And we're going to have awesome weather for the next foreseeable like 10 days, I think. I'm pretty sure. When's Super El Nino going to punch us in the mouth? Is there a specific date? We haven't gotten word
4: November
3: yet.
4: November 5th.
3: I think that was supposed to be the governor's free firework day,
4: yeah,
3: right?
4: Yeah, that's how we're going to celebrate it.
3: It's just the first day that Super El Nino comes in and just leaves a devastating storm that Jeff Kaplan's going to have to walk you through on an afternoon.
4: Yeah. Yay, Super El Nino. Welcome
3: we'll
4: to
3: take
4: town.
3: It, considering the stuff we've gone through the last couple of years. Our ski industry needs it. We need it in my house. Like, I want snow, man.
4: I was up by...
3: I did sell our snowblower, though.
4: Our Echo Reservoir? Man.
3: That is decimated.
4: Not much.
3: Not a lot going on.
4: I can remember being as a kid like that. Come on, Super El Nino.
3: We need you. All right. We've got a couple things going on. We've got our first world problems. And so let's jump in here and read the things that only you in the first world can complain about.
2: Serving up a dose of perspective as Ethan and Alex read your first world problems.
3: I will warn you, Richie, there are some people who try to sneak in. They're like, please read my first world problem. Don't read them. Some of them don't read them.
4: Okay.
3: Okay.
4: So don't just go all willy-nilly on it.
3: If you read them cold, you will be punished.
4: Here's a for woo. Yeah.
3: Yeah.
4: I got a first world problem for you.
3: Yeah, tell me.
4: In 2027, going to buy...
3: This is you?
4: This is me. Okay. I'm going to get a new RAV4. I got a RAV4 right now.
3: Oh, you do? You've liked it then?
4: I love it. Drive a hybrid RAV4. And you know what I'm disappointed about?
3: The most mid-40s thing that's ever been said on the show, by the way.
4: Thank you. All the colors for 2027, not good.
3: Just white and gray.
4: And you got your you got that concrete gray, that is sort of trendy that everyone has. Yeah. And then you got that red that your grandma has on her Cadillac.
3: So because I just pictured you driving around and it's got a picture of you on the side of the car.
4: My wife said, if you don't like the colors, maybe just wrap it. But
3: you could.
4: My first world problem.
3: I didn't know that. I didn't know that wrapping was like $2,500.
4: It's super expensive. But boring colors for my new car purchase for a 2027. That's my first world problem.
3: You can keep your first world problems rolling in here. We did have somebody who mentioned the Wi-Fi on their garage code pad went out, and so they weren't able to. I'm trying to get right back to it again. You keep reading some of these.
4: First world problem. Now I'm so nervous I'm going to get halfway through this and then realize read the other app.
3: You'll see.
4: First world problem. We're going camping this weekend, but to get the camper out, I have to first move the box trailer, the boat to get to the camper, then move them all back when I get home. We got too many toys. Too many toys.
3: You know what?
4: Get the camper.
3: I love it. That is a first world problem. Let me see here. Can't get the perfect ratio of chili and cheese.
4: Mm.
3: On my nachos. That's from Unky Ben. Unky Ben, appreciate the weighing in there.
4: First world problem. I got tickets to General Conference tomorrow, and my steak president finally got us tickets for the floor section.
3: Are we talking about the same thing here? Come on. Yeah. Went on to SeatGeek. Yeah, sure. Okay.
4: Now I have to get there super early if I want to get front row to see all the GAs up front.
3: The GAs. Oh, my goodness. We're hitting all of the... That's really funny. What's interesting is I've gone to one general conference section in my life.
4: Uh-huh.
3: despite living, you know, looking at the building right here, because I don't want to be the guy running down the tickets from the
4: ecclesiastical president.
3: Yeah. I don't want to. I feel like there are other people who are more interested in that than, like, I just don't want to put the phone call in and be like, and then I feel like I'm taking it from people who would probably have a better experience than me. Again, it's the low self-esteem part.
4: Sure.
3: Getting me.
4: Yeah, self-loathe. Got it.
3: Yeah. Got it.
4: Yeah, I understand.
3: Which is probably why I need the tickets, okay?
4: I've always wanted to go and try and scalp them just to get people's reaction. Scalp them. $10.
3: Yeah, right. Although they will, they have a part two where you can just show up, and there are people who are just showing up from around the world, by the way. And they'll show up, and they get them in.
4: Yeah.
3: I just have never... I don't know. If anybody's got a connection, I love it. Anybody has a connection here in the building or outside the building?
4: Yeah.
3: I'll go with you. All right. But also, I've got 7 kids. Anyway, if you can get 10 tickets for us, that'd be great.
4: Oh, jeez. Here's the first world problem. Our family has 4 different phone lines that are all somehow all connected. So when I have to do anything on the account, I have to check all of the phone lines for an answer to the message.
3: Oh,
4: like when you're trying to get the code or that kind of stuff. That's a first world problem.
3: Stuck in traffic at the Spanish Fork exit on my way to Costco, hungry for them free samples.
4: Oh, yeah.
3: Just keep thinking about it. But here's the thing is, it's not like you're going to go, they probably have this, they probably have that. It's always different.
4: Mm-hmm.
3: And so you don't know what, the good news is you don't know what you're hungry for.
4: You know what you can always get? CoQ10. The anti-inflammatory. It's like that. It's one of the
3: juice.
4: Yeah.
3: Is it a juice?
4: It's the one with like turmeric and stuff in it. You can always get that.
3: Boy, you're doing a great job selling this. Whatever it is, personal problem I've gotten every time, every day this week.
4: Gotten overtime. I think you said every time.
3: Oh, did I say every time? Oh, sorry. I've gotten every time, all the time, 60% of the time.
4: So much of the time.
3: No, overtime every day this week. That's good. That's a good thing. But it is a lot of work, probably, though, too.
4: I bought a brand new Chevy Cruze.
3: Oh, my. This one I've never seen before in my life.
4: And
3: there's no brand new Chevy Cruze, okay? I know this is a lie.
4: And it came without cruise control.
3: Oh, my gosh. Bidet stopped working. Come on. Where do you live? Is this a European person? I do. I think if I were to build my own home fully customized, I'd get a bidet.
4: Yeah.
3: I'd get a bidet.
4: It's worth it because usually bidet and heated seat sort of go hand in glove. If you're getting a toilet that has a built-in, it's not an aftermarket.
3: It's a really good point.
4: Heated seat.
3: Hey, Richie, we'll see you on Monday, buddy.
4: Yep, I'll be back.
3: Corey, thanks for hitting the buttons. Dave, thanks for producing. Jeff Kaplan's Afternoon News coming up right now. Stay here and stay dialed in.
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8: Good afternoon. 3 o'clock at KSL News Radio. I'm Jeff Kaplan, 82 in Salt Lake City. KSL's top story. Some 900 Utah families are now expected to lose their state child care subsidies. It's because of changes that went into effect yesterday. KSL News Radio's Heather Peterson is live with the update. Heather?
10: Jeff, we first told you about these changes a little over a month ago, but now about 11% of families that use state subsidies will start feeling the burn. Director of Utah's Office of Child Care, Heather Thomas, says first-time applicants can now only make 50% of the state median income to be eligible, and those who are already using assistance can't make more than 65%.
19: And that comes at their annual review, so it's not happening all at once. It will come over the next year when their annual review comes up.
10: She says this stems from a loss of more than $21 million in federal funding, which is calculated by a number of factors, including the amount of kids who get free and reduced price school lunches. Thomas says they already talked to the governor's office and the legislature about the shortfall in hopes they can make up some of the difference when they create next year's budget. Reporting live, Heather Peterson, KSL News Radio.
8: Child care advocates are warning this is going to hurt a lot of middle income families as well as daycare providers. Christina Robles runs a daycare and is part of the Utah Child Care Coalition. She says that one of her clients is a teacher, a single mother of 4 who just lost her subsidies.
24: So as of today, she no longer has access to child care. She's in a single parent household. She's a teacher. She's educating our children, and she doesn't have access to child care. How is she supposed to move forward?
8: She says if people aren't able to afford child care, then they can't go to work, which affects Utah's entire workforce. A $6,000 reward is being offered for a bull elk that was shot at a private elk farm in Sevier County. Stuart Barney with the Utah Department of Agriculture says the family that raises the animals found it dead inside their fenced-in enclosure. At first, they thought maybe it got sick and died, but then they found the wound.
11: Called the sheriff's department, and they came out and kind of diagnosed to open the animal up and found bullet fragmentation in the bull.
8: The elk was only about 3 years old and not a trophy animal. The Department of Agriculture, along with the family that runs the farm, are offering the reward for information that leads to the arrest and conviction of the people responsible. $6,000. Anyone with info should call the Sevier County Sheriff's Office. The man accused of deliberately driving a semi into Santaquin Police Sergeant Bill Hoosier, killing him, pleaded not guilty today. KSL News Radio's Eric Cabrera, live with the very latest. Eric.
12: Jeff, Michael Jane appeared from jail by video stream, entering not guilty pleas to the capital murder charge and the other counts against him. But then he interrupted the proceeding, complaining that appearing virtually isn't giving him a fair fight.
13: I can't talk to my counsel. My access to counsel is being denied.
12: Jane called it a Sixth Amendment violation. Judge Thomas Lowe told him his attorneys can request in-person hearings and said he'd likely grant them. Meanwhile, the defense is waiting on an outside ethics opinion as it tries to disqualify members of the prosecution team. That fight, and potentially when this case could go to trial, come back before the judge December 1st. Live, Eric Cabrera, KSL News Radio.
8: KSL News Time, 3:03. Our top national story, we're learning more about Krista Pike's condition. She's the woman who survived the botched execution in Tennessee. Her defense team is now asking a Nashville judge to order state prison records related to the failed execution be preserved as evidence of reckless action. According to the filing, she was unconscious and on a ventilator when she was brought to the hospital. Both of her arms were swollen, bruised, and blistered from the double injection. The executive director at the Death Penalty Information Center, Robin Marr, tells ABC News that no one has ever survived two doses of lethal injections before.
14: We don't have all the answers yet, but we understand one possible explanation for what might have happened to Krista Pike on Wednesday night was that the IV was set improperly and the drugs went into her muscle instead of into her veins.
8: In the filing, Pike's defense team says she warned the court 9 months ago of pre-existing medical conditions that could complicate the injections, including small veins and a history of difficulty with blood draws. Her lawyer says the hospital staff is still working to save her life and get the drugs out of her system. New York's attorney general has opened an investigation into the alleged gang rape at Cornell University. The victim waited days to tell authorities that she was raped, and they did nothing. 2 years later, Governor Kathy Hochul says that New York State will get to the bottom of this case.
15: I have every confidence in our attorney general to do what she has always done. Look at the facts, examine the record, and draw the proper conclusions. That's exactly what's going to happen in this case.
8: The victim is now suing 8 alleged attackers and the Ivy League school. KSL News Time 3:05. It's time for First Look Traffic. Friday afternoon, the rush is probably beginning early. Let's see. Here's Ricky Meese.
25: And you're right, Jeff. The rush is on. We already have early onset slowdown southbound I-15, Murray and Midvale, and again in Draper, plus couple of crashes, one near the south interchange, but it's on the northbound side of I-15. And then in Utah County, an accident reported southbound I-15 in Spanish Fork, about 8,000 south. Ricky Meese in the KSL Traffic Center.
8: Thanks, Ricky. My minute of news is on the way next. Stay right here.
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8: 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Salt Lake City hosts a festival called Whale Fest this weekend, celebrating the new paint job on the 9th and 9th Whale. Since the humpback exploded upward, breaching out of the earth in the middle of a traffic circle, he's proven he's no fluke. Ever popular, he's even spawned a religion, the Church of the Sacred Whale. But even with the new colorful glow-up, best I can tell, after 4 years, the whale doesn't have a name. He's, I think I hear him singing his whale song. Listen closely.
16: Say my name, no one is.
8: Okay, I'll say your name. Some people just call him the Sacred Whale. Installed in 2022, some locals believe this whale was responsible for the record-shattering snowpack that winter. In which case, he was also responsible for the record-shattering lack of snow last winter. But look, to a lot of conservative traditionalists who think art should look like the Mona Lisa, this pop confection of swirls, blobs, and bold splashes of color leaves them thinking, eh, those nutty liberals in Salt Lake City, that's not art. To them, this nameless whale might as well be Ruth Bader Ginsburg or Bernie Sandbar. Call it Lefty. If looks could krill, they'd send him to SeaWorld. They believe public art should be another statue of Thomas Jefferson. But before you get your flippers in a twist, the quirky whale draws attention, creates conversation, fosters commerce for nearby shops, and gives the community an identity. So this weekend at the base of the bench, Salt Lake celebrates its nameless liberal landlocked leviathan. And if you don't like it, they want you to shut your blowhole.
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8: There you go. 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Big on business, including sweep accounts. Love where you bank. Here's Ricky Meese.
25: Traffic already filling in and slowing down southbound I-15 in Salt Lake County as you go from 4500 South Murray through Draper, just past Bangor Highway. Northbound I-15 also getting an uptick in traffic going from Bluffdale up to the Bangor Highway exit. And again, right at the south interchange where we've had a small accident, now moved out of traffic over to the shoulder, but then clear after that all the way to downtown. Nice and quiet on your east side freeways, I-215 and I-80. At least I-80 in Parley's Canyon, but we have some eastbound I-80 slowdowns between Kimball Junction and Highway 40 in Weber County. Traffic also getting bogged down. This is southbound I-15 between 31st Street in Ogden through Roy and into Sunset. Eric?
17: Hey, if you're coming out of Utah County, northbound Redwood Road, you got a crash at Mortimer Way that's blocking a right lane. So this is between Camp Williams and Porter Rockwell. Be prepared for a little extra time going through that spot. And then you've got a southbound crash over on I-80 at the very south end of Spanish Fork, just before the 8000 South Benjamin exit. And we do see slowing going through that area. And then even past that, it's a little bit slower going through Payson from Main Street, going down to the south end of town. Eventually, by the time you get to Santa Quinn, you'll be back up to a normal pace. UDOT construction alert, the westbound SR-201 ramp to northbound I-215 will close Monday, along with a second ramp nearby. Check UDOT traffic for details. Eric Butler in the KSL Traffic Center.
18: After a cool and comfortable start this Friday morning, afternoon highs will be very warm. We're tracking highs around 84 degrees in Salt Lake City. Sunny skies through the morning, but then some clouds will build in through the afternoon and evening. But still really comfortable temperatures this evening. Upper 70s at 7 o'clock, and then overnight falling only into the low 60s as we head into Saturday morning. And highs again around 84 degrees. From the KSL Weather Center,
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8: In Salt Lake City, 82 degrees. John Smith's coming up with music in a minute. We also want to remind you, General Conference this weekend. 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You'll want to be listening. It's 12 minutes after 3.
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8: 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The 3 things you need to know this hour. First,
10: changes to the state child care subsidy program are now being implemented, meaning that come their annual review, about 900 middle-income families will no longer have access to child care assistance. I'm KSL News Radio's Heather Peterson.
8: Second, the Rich County Sheriff's Office says they're investigating after multiple campaign signs were removed. It's a misdemeanor punishable by fines up to 6 months in jail as well. Third, our biggest traffic trouble spot.
25: We do have a report of a disabled vehicle on the northbound side of I-15 near the point of the mountain. If it's there, I'm not seeing it yet, and it's certainly not causing any slowdowns. Downtown drivers, be aware of a crash in the cleanup stages, 11th South at 3rd West. Ricky Meese in the KSL Traffic Center.
21: The first day of October, we hit a high of 80 degrees, and now as we head to the weekend, highs will be around 84 to 87. I'm Devin Schuley.
8: We're at 82 in Salt Lake City now. 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
22: From ABC News, I'm Mike Dubusky. New York Governor Kathy Hochul has appointed the state's Attorney General, Letitia James, as a special prosecutor in the Cornell rape case. ABC's Armando Garcia reports.
23: Governor Kathy Hochul saying newly released information caused her and the public to lose faith in the local prosecutor who chose not to prosecute the alleged sexual assault.
29: She could not have been clearer
0: that she was 100% confident that she had been raped.
23: Newly released Snapchat messages shared among dozens of fraternity brothers during the assault, showing the friend who Jane Doe went to see that night sent the group a photo that appears to show her in the bedroom. One brother asking, "Shop still open?"
22: President Trump weighing in on the appointment of James this afternoon.
3: I feel badly for whoever she's looking at because they won't get a fair shake.
22: The president is headed to Alabama today to rally support for Republicans ahead of the midterms. Worries about the economy hang heavily over midterm races. White House Economic Director Kevin Hassett responding to today's discussion.

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2: Hey, I'm John Smith, and it's time for some music news in a minute. 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And the centerpiece is an original 16-bit video game called Marshall's Massacre. 16-bit. They've even made a limited number of hand-embellished arcade cabinets and leather jackets and skateboards. The game itself would be available online. Kanye West, or as he calls himself nowadays, Ye. He was supposed to play two sold-out concerts in Russia next week, but they're not happening. After weeks of confusion over whether the venue would actually allow the shows, the promoter announced that both shows have officially been canceled. Russian Foreign Ministry spokesperson Maria Zakharova cites what she describes as the glorification of Adolf Hitler.
3: Yeah, that'll do it.
2: Muse is going back on tour. Good news, bad news. Bad news, the tour is only in Europe. Good news, they've got a spaceship. The band has announced 8 new European arena shows in support of their latest album, The Wow Signal. Frontman Matt Bellany says they're building an entirely new production, including lasers, pyro, and a giant spaceship. Tour starts next year. That is your music news in a minute or so. Here on KSL News Radio, I'm John Smith reporting.
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4: We are already seeing early onset slowdowns on the southbound drive of I-15 in Salt Lake County, stretching from Murray all the way through Draper. By the time you're in Bluffdale and reaching the point of the mountain, you'll see speeds improve. Northbound, I-15 getting crowded and slow, coming from Utah County, rounding the point up to Bangor Highway. And again, as you go from 33rd South to the 6th South exit, we're still looking at a pretty quiet drive over to the east, I-215 and I-80. Traffic picking up the pace northbound to I-15 near Warm Springs, Beck Street up to the I-15 junction. But it's southbound to I-15 in Weber County where we have traffic that's busy and slow at times. Marriott Slaterville all the way through Roy. Eric?
5: Got some odd southbound slowdowns to start the afternoon drive going through Payson if you're in Utah County. And even prior to that, we do have a crash that's more explainable. It's at 8000 South over on the left. That's the Benjamin exit. If you're coming out of Spanish Fork, so expect reduced speeds as you head on down towards Santa Quinn or beyond. Northbound, southbound, a little bit of reduction of speed already in Utah County. Both cases approaching Pleasant Grove Boulevard. Over on the 201 highway, you do have westbound slowing now going out to 7200 West. Just a few minutes ago, we had it going out to 8000 West. Looks like they've ended the construction, at least the lane closures for now. So that's improving pretty quickly. 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Eric Butler in the KSL Traffic Center.
1: Your 7-day forecast brought to you by Performance Automotive Bountiful. So, Kevin Eubank, what do you think? They say that on conference weekend, the weather gets weird. Does this qualify?
6: This is kind of qualifying. It's going to get warm. Always, it's kind of a toss-up for conference weekend. This year, sunny and hot. Tonight, 61 for the low. Tomorrow, like today, mostly sunny and 84. There'll be clouds around, and it'll be warm if you're in direct sunlight, but extra pleasant if you're just out walking around or enjoying some of the activities over the weekend. Sunny and even hotter on Sunday, 87 degrees. We'll bring in some clouds and 86 on Monday. A little weak disturbance goes by. That'll drop temperatures a couple of degrees, but totally still well above normal. Jeff, we're going to be in the low 80s through the end of next week with no major storms coming.
1: All right, you don't see 70, 75 degrees anywhere in this fork? Wow.
6: Between the 80s and 60s, the highs and the lows, but nothing for us.
1: Well, I hope it's a wonderful weekend for you. Stay cool. Right now in Salt Lake City, let's see, we're at 82 degrees, KSL News Time, 322. 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
0: We're watching Utah's money. Disney is looking at another round of layoffs. According to Reuters, a restructuring of their television business could result in hundreds of layoffs across ABC, Hulu, and 20th Century. In other business news, you could buy your way to a dinner with the president if you're one of the top 185 investors in his new meme coin. The event was announced by Jeff Stein, a writer for The Washington Sun. He says the top four donors will also get an 18-karat gold Trump-branded watch. A Dutch eyewear chain has pulled Meta glasses from their shelves. It's because of privacy concerns. A spokesperson for Hans Anders says the decision followed an ongoing public and political debate about the conditions under which this technology can be used. On Wall Street today, a rally. The Dow is up 250, closed at 51,177. The S&P gained 56 points. The NASDAQ was up 319.
5: Hello.
6: Hey, are you free Thursday, say around 7?
5: Oh, yeah, sure.
6: Perfect. Mom and Dad want to come see your kitchen countertops.
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6: If you're already hitting the highway trying to get home, you also have a lot of other people on the road waiting for you. Now, this is going to be southbound I-15, slow speeds, heavy traffic between 4500 South and the Point of the Mountain. But at the Point of the Mountain, we have debris reported across the roadway in three of the left lanes, and it may take a little while to get this cleared, so we're going to keep an eye on that for you. Northbound I-15, crowded and slow from the Point up to Bangor Highway, and again, 2100 South off and on into North Salt Lake. And southbound I-15, slowdown scattered from Marriott Slaterville to Roy. Eric?
7: Still got southbound slowdowns approaching a crash at the south end of Spanish Fork, 8000 South, and then just a brief respite, and then you're back in slow down mode again, going through Payson. Arctic Spas, hot tubs and swim spas with stores in Salt Lake, American Fork, and St. George. 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Eric Butler in the KSL Traffic Center.
8: It's been a beautiful day with tons of sunshine. Some clouds have moved in the afternoon, and those clouds will return during the day on Saturday. Partly cloudy to mostly sunny skies with a high of 84. Gets even warmer on Sunday, sunny and 87. We'll drop slightly as we head into Monday and Tuesday as a weak disturbance goes by, and that'll pull us back to the 80s with some clouds. From the KSL Weather Center, I'm Kevin Eubank.
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5: Good afternoon, 3:30 at KSL. Jeff Kaplan here, 84 in Salt Lake City, KSL's top story. Utah's colleges and universities will be implementing new strategies to keep campuses safe because of a review initiated after the death of Charlie Kirk at UVU. KSL News Radio's Heather Peterson has details. Heather?
11: Jeff, today the Utah Board of Higher Education approved 25 recommendations suggested by their Campus Safety Task Force, which went to work reviewing policies after Kirk's death.
12: If you have an opportunity to learn from something tragic that happens on a campus, we have a responsibility to take that opportunity to understand it. But this gave us a larger opportunity to say, beyond one campus, what does our entire state look like and where are those gaps?
11: Some of the recommendations include a required crisis response training each year for all students and staff and streamlining emergency protocols and communication. Utah's Commissioner of Higher Education, Jeffrey Landward, who just spoke there, says they believe students should be able to focus on learning without having to worry about safety. Reporting live, Heather Peterson, KSL News Radio.
5: KSL News Time, 3:31. The Rich County Sheriff's Office says they're investigating after multiple campaign signs were removed. They're also reminding people that removing or defacing a political sign is a misdemeanor. It's punishable by fines or up to 6 months in jail. They ask if anyone knows who has been removing these signs in Rich County, please contact the Sheriff's Office. Weber School District is facing the aftermath of the fatal house fire that took four lives yesterday, three of which were children, ages 5 through 12. KSL News Radio's Spencer Mahan says they're focusing on the students' needs.
13: Weber School District's Lane Finley tells me that the tragedy impacted four schools within the area: Birch Creek Elementary, Bonneville High School, Riverdale Elementary, and T.H. Bell Junior High, all of which were supplied with grief counselors to offer some comfort and to help students processing the loss of those four community members. He says the students' well-being remains their number one priority.
5: Police aren't releasing the names of those killed yet. KSL News Time, 3:32. Our top national story, G7 leaders have agreed to the release of up to 100 barrels of diesel from the strategic reserves within 4 months.
14: This is part of a coordinated effort to try to acknowledge that there has been a shortage here when you think about the refined products of oil. So it's not just crude oil, it's the actual getting that product, the crude oil, turning it into diesel. And that's where we've seen those diesel prices just continue to hit record after record.
5: Nationwide, diesel prices are slightly lower than the record highs we hit last week in Utah. A gallon of diesel is going to run you about $6.49. By comparison, we were paying just $3.73 a gallon this same time last year. New numbers from the Bureau of Labor Statistics say the nation's economy churned out 29,000 new jobs last month, falling well short of analysts' expectations. Here's ABC's Jim Ryan with more.
15: Not only did the September jobs report come in weaker than expected, the August numbers were revised downward from 162,000 new positions to 133,000. The overall unemployment rate rose 0.1% to 4.2% year over year last month. But a deeper dive into the data shows joblessness among Black Americans jumping a full percentage point to 7%.
5: Those numbers come just a few weeks before the midterm elections, but President Trump says he's not worried.
16: What we've seen from the president as he has hit the campaign trail this week is the president insisting that the numbers are good. He gave himself yesterday an A+, he said, on the government, on the economy, quote, on everything. But of course, that's not what we're seeing in polls right now. The president has some of his lowest approval ratings right now of his term, and Americans on the economy are giving him a very low approval rating.
5: ABC's White House correspondent Karen Travers there. Businesses in Salt Lake City are prepping for the influx of visitors that come with General Conference of the Church of Jesus Christ of Latter-day Saints. The CEO of Caputo's, Matt Caputo, says they took a bit of a hit while the temple was being renovated, so they're looking forward to this weekend.
17: The General Conference and the temple visitors, I think, have been a larger portion than I really understood of the visitors to downtown Salt Lake, and I think it took them going away for us to really miss them. So we're really excited to have it back.
5: General Conference typically brings about 100,000 people to Salt Lake City. Caputo says this weekend will be a good training ground for the temple open house next year. KSL News Time 3:35. The Department of Public Safety is trying to reunite the public with their lost and abandoned stuff. KSL News Radio's Cameron Elliott with details.
18: Utahns lose a lot of stuff on the side of the freeways, and it's not always unsecured construction materials or rogue bicycles. Lieutenant Jelaine Hawks with the DPS says some of her favorite items she's found have been children's toys that escaped a family road trip or got put on the roof during a battle with the car seat buckle. It's not all children's toys, however. Lieutenant Hawks says a driver once hailed her down and explained that she had found a gun while changing her tire.
5: Lieutenant Hawk says the DPS is always happy to help. If you've lost something on the freeway, all you have to do is call and tell them where it might be. KSL News Time 3:36. Ricky Meese is in the traffic center. We have first look traffic.
6: Yeah, we've got, I think, furniture in the road. It looks like maybe a chair, a dining room chair.
5: You lost it. Call DPS.
6: I know. It's going to be. That's the debris we've been reporting on southbound I-15 approaching the point of the mountain. It is in the left lanes, the three left lanes of traffic. We had a report that part of it was a living room suite sitting on the freeway. So I'm afraid someone's unsecured load has come off the truck and now it's waiting for them on I-15 southbound at the point of the mountain. Ricky Meese in the KSL Traffic Center.
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5: 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I was just going out to walk the dogs, a little sojourn through the neighborhood with my lovely wife and feisty pups, but before we grab the leash, my wife looks at me and says, no. And I'm like, what is it this time? My baseball cap's not on backwards, no stains on my t-shirt, what? She says, your socks, they're too high. I have some socks that go up over the ankle and like another 5 inches north. She said, you look like an old man. And I said, I am. But apparently I'm young at heart because look at the youngest among us.
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5: Yes, your circumspect little ankle socks are out, modestly hiding your calves. Is in with Gen Z. Their ages 12 through 27. The longer the socks, the better. Knee length? Cool as ice. As the young do, they reject the fashion choices of their millennial parents. If you wear those barely seen little ankle socks that hide inside your shoes, male or female, you're now a fogey.
3: Glamour magazine called A-list actress Jennifer Lawrence brave for daring to be photographed in old people socks.
5: J-Law was wearing short socks that only cover the nub of your ankle, making her a loser. But not me. Thanks to those kids who covet their elderly aunts and uncles' vintage style, I am cool again. Or at least I wish I was. About my long socks, my wife still says, just no.
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5: 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Big on business, including sweep accounts. Love where you bang. Here's Ricky Meese.
6: Okay, we do have the left 2 lanes of traffic stopped right now. Southbound I-15 approaching the point of the mountain as we have someone out clearing the debris from the road, which included some furniture. They have just moved out of traffic and that those 2 lanes are starting to move again. But with this debris on southbound I-15 at the point, it has added to the delays on the southbound drive that stretch from Murray just before 45th South all the way to the point of the mountain. You'll eventually see better speeds by the time you're reaching Temp Highway. Northbound I-15 also busy and slow at the point to Bangor Highway. Again, approaching and passing the South Interchange in Murray. And then heavy and slow spots of traffic northbound I-15 scattered from 33rd South up to the North Interchange. Nice and quiet on your freeways to the east, I-215 and I-80. But southbound I-15 in Weber County, that has already seen really heavy traffic and some slower speeds going from Marriott Slaterville down to Roy. Eric?
7: Coming out of Utah County, heading down towards Juab County, we've got some abnormal slowdowns starting in Spanish Fork. The first patch goes down past 80th South. That's 8,000 South, the Benjamin exit. You got a crash over there off to the left. And then as you approach Main Street in Payson, you've got slowdowns. I'm pretty slow going through the heart of Payson, heading down to the south end of town. Now, by the time you get to Santa Quinn, that's all better. Northbound and southbound slowdowns in the usual spot as well. Utah County, northbound I-15 from Center Street and Orem up into Linden, southbound from Pioneer Crossing down into Linden as well. 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Eric Butler in the KSL Traffic Center.
8: Plenty of sunshine today, and we've got a few clouds out there. Those clouds will stick around into the day on Saturday. Should be mostly sunny and 84 degrees. That's 11 degrees above the normal of 73. Gets even warmer Sunday, all sunshine and 87 in the north, 96 in St. George. We'll bring in some clouds on Monday with a slight chance for a few little stray mountain showers across central Utah Monday night into Tuesday. From the KSL Weather Center, I'm Kevin Eubank.
5: 84 degrees. 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We're going to tell you a little about it coming up. Stay with us just a few minutes. 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
5: 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The three things you need to know this hour. First,
13: Utah's Board of Higher Education has now approved 25 new methods to make the state's colleges safer in the aftermath of the shooting of Charlie Kirk at Utah Valley University. I'm KSL News Radio's Heather Peterson.
5: Second, businesses in Salt Lake City are getting ready for the flood of visitors coming in for General Conference this weekend. All sessions will air live here on KSL. Third, our biggest traffic trouble spot.
6: Well, now on the northbound side of I-15 at the point of the mountain, we do have the inside lane coming to a crawl. But once it starts moving, you'll still see a heavy drive from the point all the way into Draper. And we're starting to see traffic building and slowing eastbound I-80 from Bangor Highway to the West Belt. Ricky Meese in the KSL Traffic Center.
8: Mild temperatures for the weekend with plenty of sunshine. I'm Kevin Eubank.
5: Yeah, it's warm, 84 in Salt Lake City now. KSL's top national stories.
20: ABC News, I'm Mike Dabusky. Letitia James is now the special prosecutor overseeing the case of an alleged 2024 gang rape incident at Cornell University. New York Governor Kathy Hochul making the appointment today.
26: I have every confidence in our attorney general to do what she has always done. Look at the facts, examine the record, and draw the proper conclusions. That's exactly what's going to happen in this case.
20: According to a confidential investigative report compiled by Cornell and reviewed by ABC News, the alleged victim in this case told officials days after the encounter that she believed she was raped, though no charges came from that initial case. The U.S. added 29,000 jobs in September with an unemployment rate of 4.2%, according to the Bureau of Labor Statistics. That job addition number is lower than expectations. And Krista Pike is unconscious and on a ventilator after she survived a planned state execution in Tennessee this week. Her lawyers are now calling on the governor to commute her sentence. This is ABC News.
5: KSL News Time, 3:47. So every conference weekend, we bring you special coverage of what matters most here in Utah. This session, KSL News Radio's Heather Peterson did a deep dive into the cost of child care in the state. Heather's live in the studio with us for a preview. So what's it all about?
14: Well, you just mentioned it's about child care affordability. I'm a mother of three myself. And so when I moved here and I struggled with, you know, trying to find affordable child care, it's pretty slim pickings. It's kind of hard for middle income families to pay the amount necessary to get quality child care. And so I thought, you know, there must be other families feeling that same kind of pain. And when I started looking into it, it is like a systemic issue at this point in Utah.
5: You know, it wasn't always that way. How has the landscape changed over the past few years?
14: Well, the cost of living has gone up exponentially over the last couple of years. And so that's not just hitting families, but it's also hitting childcare providers who are having to pay more for food and transportation, you know, gas costs, just like we pay. So both sides are feeling the squeeze. And then on top of that, as we're talking about today, childcare subsidies are changing here in the state of Utah, and a lot of people are losing their subsidies. So it's kind of this confluence of problems all at once, and it's worth, you know, bringing to people's attention.
5: The state made it easier for childcare operations to get started. Apparently, from what you're saying, that hasn't made much of a dent. The problem is still right there.
14: Well, and there's a lot of factors that play into it, too. Childcare providers are now having to pay higher wages for childcare workers than they ever have before. They're not paying minimum wage. It's about $15 an hour for the market rate. And then, you know, you have these cost of living issues and subsidy changes. And, you know, now they're not getting kindergartners coming to daycares either, because Utah has full day kindergarten. So there's just so many factors that play into this. And that's why we wanted to go do a deep dive on all the issues at play here.
5: The show is called Utah's Childcare Crisis. And you can listen to KSL News Radio 1 o'clock tomorrow between the conference sessions. Heather, for your full story, right?
14: That's right. 1 o'clock right here.
5: Thanks so much for stopping in, telling us a little bit about it. KSL News Time 3:49. And, of course, we'll carry all the conference sessions live here on KSL News Radio, on KSL TV, and you can listen on the KSL News Radio app both Saturday and Sunday. 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Ricky, what's going on?
15: Starting to see a lot of crowded, slow traffic on I-15 in Salt Lake County going northbound. It's from the point of the mountain to Bangor Highway, and again at the South Interchange as you go up to 5300 South. It doesn't last long after speeds improve from there before they slow right back down 33rd South up to the North Interchange. And then southbound I-15, now we have some unusual slowing coming from North Salt Lake down to, it's past Warm Springs Road, but before 6 North, and then slowing southbound I-15, leaving downtown to 2100 South. But the big usual delays are already taking a stronghold. Southbound I-15, Murray, all the way through Bluffdale. Now, over to the east, we're looking good on I-215 and I-80, but some eastbound slowing on I-80 in Summit County between Kimball Junction and the Highway 40 switch off. And then southbound on Highway 40, some crowded and slow traffic approaching River Road. Up to the north, you're going to see some delays, likely due to road work. This is as you're traveling I-84 to connect to northbound I-15, and slowing southbound I-15 as you go from Marriott Slaterville to Sunset. Eric?
7: Over on the west side, we've got some ramp slowdowns, an usual spot from I-80 to go south on 215. That's a construction zone. Southbound Mountain View Corridor, that's slow in the usual spot in West Valley, approaching 35th South down Utah County. Reduced speed starting at Lehigh's Main Street, southbound 15, all the way down to the Linden area, and northbound slowing from Center Street and Orem up to Linden. Now, we continue to have some unusual southbound reduced speeds from Spanish Fork on I-15 all the way down through Payson. Did the hailstorm damage your roof? 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Eric Butler in the KSL Traffic Center.
8: Well, the weekend is here, and the next 7 days look very similar to what's coming Saturday, Sunday. Hot and dry. Tonight, 61 for the low, 84 mostly sunny on Saturday, 87 all sunshine on Sunday. We'll bring in some clouds on Monday as a weak disturbance kind of clips through northern Utah, but it won't do much. Maybe a sprinkle in the central mountains with temperatures dipping into the low 80s, still well above normal, and we'll stay there through Thursday and Friday. From the KSL Weather Center, I'm Kevin Eubank.
5: 84 degrees in Salt Lake City. We're 10 to 15 degrees above normal. 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
5: We're watching Utah's money. President Trump has announced a deal with South Korea for an oil recovery project that's going to draw more crude oil from a depleted oil field. Except the Korean government says it's not true. According to a report from a Korean news agency, the industry ministry was surprised by the claim after President Trump made it on Truth Social. Tesla may finally end a two-year streak of falling sales after posting a sales rebound in Europe. Reuters reports they still need to sell more than 311,000 more cars to match last year's total. OpenAI has reportedly fired three of their researchers for mishandling company information. A spokesperson didn't release the names of the workers, but the BBC says at least two of them were involved in safety research. On Wall Street, the Nasdaq closed near a record. The Dow up 250 points today, closing at 51,177. The S&P was up 56, and the Nasdaq soared 319 points. KSL News Time 3:56. 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
31: It's hard to believe, but BYU football has not won at TCU in 20 years. You have to go back to the 2006 season to find the last time the Cougars won at Ammon G. Carter Stadium. You'll look to end that drought tomorrow. And the man that remembers that win two decades ago is BYU defensive coordinator Kelly Papinga.
32: In 2006, I actually sent it to Bronco. There was a picture of it. I sent it to him a week ago just saying, hey, you're a part of this. 20 years ago, we got to change this week. And so that's a great memory. And really, I think that's kind of the catalyst of really what started Bronco's dynasty. Not dynasty, I don't call it a dynasty, but just his success was that game. We go down there and win. And then after that, it was like I felt like we could go anywhere and beat anybody. So we got to go down with a similar type of mindset we had that night and got to play, you know, clean 60 minutes of football.
31: 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With Cougar Tracks from Fort Worth, I'm Mitch Harper on your legacy home of the BYU Cougars, KSL News Radio.
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15: We had an accident reported northbound I-15 near 146 South in the Bluffdale-Draper area. It was certainly adding to the slowing coming from Tippinocas Highway all the way up to Bangor Highway and then northbound I-15, a crash approaching 1300 South. And that is also part of the slowdowns between 33rd South up to the North Interchange delays southbound I-15, Murray through Draper. Eric?
7: Looks like the crash has cleared southbound I-15 south end of Spanish Fork at the Benjamin exit. That's 8000 South. You still got some pretty significant delays southbound 15 going through Payson heading down to Santa Quinn. 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Eric Butler in the KSL Traffic Center.
5: Okay, the forecast, 61 degrees for the overnight low this evening. Then for conference weekend, we're expecting sunshine. It's going to work its way up to 84 tomorrow, up to 87 on Sunday, and it's going to stay in the 80s for the entire week ahead. It's 3:59.
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5: Good afternoon, 4 o'clock at KSL News Radio. I'm Jeff Kaplan in Salt Lake City. 84 degrees, KSL's top story. The murder case against the man accused of killing Santa Quinn Police Sergeant Bill Hoosier with a semi still doesn't have a trial date, but today we learned just how massive the trial could be. KSL News Radio's Eric Cabrera has the details. Eric?
9: Jeff, the defense team for Michael Jayne told the judge they think this trial could run upwards of 15 weeks, with jury selection alone potentially lasting 3 weeks. Jayne also complained that appearing virtually left him unable to communicate with his attorneys. Judge Lowe's response?
10: The attorneys do know how to request a hearing be held in person, and the court will obviously take any such requests under consideration.
9: But before they go to trial on the calendar, there's another major issue to resolve. Jayne's defense is trying to disqualify members of the prosecution team and told the judge today it's waiting for an ethics opinion to bolster its argument. The state will get a chance to respond December 1st. Live, Eric Cabrera, KSL News Radio.
5: KSL News Time 401. Our top national story, the Tennessee death row inmate who somehow survived two lethal injections remains critically ill, unconscious, and intubated at the hospital. News Nation's Mills DeHaze has the story.
11: Krista Pike is at Vanderbilt University Medical Center receiving life-saving care after she was, they were attempting to execute her on Wednesday, but something went wrong, horribly wrong, and now her attorneys are calling for the state of Tennessee to commute her sentence to life in prison. And the Tennessee Governor Bill Lee has paused all executions in the state and has ordered an independent review of what went wrong in Pike's specific case.
5: Krista Pike, the first person ever known to survive two doses of lethal injection. Today, police released the body cam footage of Luigi Mangione's arrest. for the first time since the 2024 murder of UnitedHealthcare CEO Brian Thompson. In the footage, officers find Mangione in a Pennsylvania McDonald's, and they ask him to lower his face mask. The officers later searched his belongings, and they're shown finding a gun cartridge that was allegedly used to kill Thompson. Mangione pleaded guilty in August to federal stalking charges. He faces life when he's sentenced in December. We're hearing for the first time from the Indian pilot hailed for saving a Flight Dubai flight after he was stabbed during the voyage. News Nation's Libby Dean with the story.
8: He was speaking from his hospital bed to the Indian Prime Minister Modi.
12: When I was lying on the floor, I could feel that the aircraft was plunging. And I said to myself while I was getting beaten, this is the last push, Smit. Do it. The door is right there. Somehow I opened the door and everyone came in and everyone else had an equal role. I was trying to save myself, but I also knew that I can't let anyone die.
5: On that flight to Israel, the plane's co-pilot reportedly stabbed the pilot, then tried to sabotage the aircraft. The plane plunged thousands of feet in 2 minutes till a passenger was able to stabilize the craft, pulling back on the stick. It then made an emergency landing with substitute pilots in Saudi Arabia. In Ukraine, Russia is using drones and rockets to ramp up attacks on the capital. ABC's Patrick Reville reports.
13: Russia, for the first time, has attacked Kyiv's huge main bridges, hitting one with drones four times since Thursday. It's a dramatic escalation that underlines how much heavier Russian attacks have become. We've never seen bombing of Kyiv like this. Russia is now able to attack the city with far more drones every day, going after far more civilian targets, and it's expected to get much worse this winter. Patrick Reville, ABC News, at the Foreign Desk.
5: The changes to the state's child care subsidy program we've been telling you about went into effect yesterday, and what it means, about 900 Utah families will no longer get state assistance. KSL News Radio's Heather Peterson has details.
14: This changes because of a loss of federal funding to the tune of about $21 million. As a result, the Office of Child Care informed middle-income families who make more than 65% of the state median income that they will no longer meet the income eligibility requirements. That's 11% of families who had been utilizing state assistance. While the changes went into effect October 1st, it doesn't go into effect for everyone all at once. Families' income eligibility will be assessed at each family's annual review.
5: The Office of Child Care says they've already asked the governor's office to help offset the costs when they created next year's budget. Meanwhile, daycare providers and parents are sounding the alarm about the gravity of this situation.
16: This is an essential workforce infrastructure. We are the foundation to this entire economy. You cannot move forward without child care.
5: Christina Robles, who's part of the Utah Child Care Coalition, says some parents who are losing their subsidies won't be able to continue working, which ends up costing the state more in social services. Robles is one of many calling on the legislature to explore funding options that put Utah families first. KSL News Time 4:05. The rush is on. Ricky's covering it, and we have first look traffic.
15: We already have slowdowns in place on I-15 in Utah County going southbound, Lehigh to Linden, northbound Orem up to American Fork. But further south, southbound I-15, crowded and slow. This is going through Payson on the way to Santaquin. Ricky Meese in the KSL Traffic Center.
5: Right now in Salt Lake City, it's 84 degrees, warm afternoon, and my minute of news is on the way next. Stay with us.
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5: 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Salt Lake City hosts a festival called Whale Fest this weekend, celebrating the new paint job on the 9th and 9th Whale. Since the humpback exploded upward, breaching out of the earth in the middle of a traffic circle, he's proven he's no fluke. Ever popular, he's even spawned a religion, the Church of the Sacred Whale. But even with the new colorful glow-up, best I can tell, after 4 years, the whale doesn't have a name. He's a... Oh, I think I hear him singing his whale song. Listen closely.
19: Say my name, no one is...
5: Okay, I'll say your name. Some people just call him the Sacred Whale. Installed in 2022, some locals believe this whale was responsible for the record-shattering snowpack that winter. In which case, he was also responsible for the record-shattering lack of snow last winter. But look. To a lot of conservative traditionalists who think art should look like the Mona Lisa, this pop confection of swirls, blobs, and bold splashes of color leaves them thinking, eh, those nutty liberals in Salt Lake City, that's not art. To them, this nameless whale might as well be Ruth Bader Ginsburg or Bernie Sandbar. Call it Lefty. If looks could krill, they'd send him to SeaWorld. They believe public art should be another statue of Thomas Jefferson. But before you get your flippers in a twist, the quirky whale draws attention, creates conversation, fosters commerce for nearby shops, and gives the community an identity. So this weekend at the base of the bench, Salt Lake celebrates its nameless liberal landlocked leviathan. And if you don't like it, they want you to shut your blowhole.
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15: Over to the east, we're starting to see busy and slow traffic westbound I-80, 7th East over to I-15. It's looking good both directions in Parley's Canyon. But eastbound I-80 in Summit County, crowded and slow in that right lane going from Kimball Junction over to the Highway 40 split. And then southbound on Highway 40, delays between Jordanelle and River Road. Here in the valley, I-15 seeing its slowdowns. It came on early. Northbound I-15, crowded and slow, rounding the point into Draper at the Bangor exit. And again, as you go from just before 2100 South to downtown, with a crash at about 1300 South out of traffic. Southbound I-15, typical delays. These slowdowns with heavy traffic stretch from Murray near 45th South to Bluffdale. Then getting into Davis County, it's crowded and slow 6 north up to the north interchange on the northbound side of I-15, but it's southbound I-15 that's seen early onset unusual slowdowns, now in spots from far west all the way through Roy. Eric?
7: If you're making your escape from the valley going out to Tooele County, both 201 and I-80, not bad. A little bit of slowing for westbounders on 201 approaching 215, a little bit in magnitude at 7200 west. Down Utah County, northbound and southbound slowdowns now going from Pioneer Crossing and American Fork down into Ormond Center Street. And then you've still got these southbound delays going through Payson right now as you head down towards Santaquin and Juab County. UDOT construction alert, the westbound SR-201 ramp to northbound I-215 will close Monday, along with the second ramp nearby. Check UDOT traffic for details. Eric Butler in the KSL Traffic Center.
21: Plenty of sunshine today, and we've got a few clouds out there. Those clouds will stick around into the day on Saturday. Should be mostly sunny and 84 degrees. That's 11 degrees above the normal of 73. Gets even warmer Sunday, all sunshine and 87 in the north, 96 in St. George. We'll bring in some clouds on Monday with a slight chance for a few little stray mountain showers across central Utah Monday night into Tuesday. From the KSL Weather Center, I'm Kevin Eubank.
5: And right now in Salt Lake City, we're at 84 degrees. Did you know one of the hottest influencers on social media, Alexis Earle, just admitted the other day she's never read a book? She's 25 years old. A lot of Utah kids at the state capitol passed her up today. We're going to bring you the story coming up. Stay right here. This is Utah's news, traffic, and weather station.
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5: 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The three things you need to know this hour first.
26: Students within Weber School District are processing the loss of three children and a father in their area who were killed in a Riverdale house fire yesterday. I'm KSL News Radio, Spencer Mahan.
5: Second, Ensign College is launching a new vocational center today. Students will be able to get a trade certificate in a year and a half. Third, our biggest traffic trouble spot.
15: Going to be I-15 going southbound, where we've had a lot of unusual delays coming from the north into the Salt Lake Valley. If you're coming from Box Elder County, you'll see spots of slowing southbound I-15 as you go from far west into Roy and Sunset in Davis and Weber counties. Ricky Meese in the KSL Traffic Center.
21: Sunny and warm for the weekend, and the trend will last into next week. I'm Kevin Eubank.
5: 84 in Salt Lake City now. 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
27: From ABC News, I'm Mike Dubusky. New evidence is emerging in the case of an alleged gang rape at Cornell University 2 years ago. ABC News chief investigative correspondent Aaron Katursky reports.
28: In phone calls and messages reviewed by ABC News, other alleged attackers telling Jane Doe, "I'm so sorry. I feel so bad for you, dude." Another saying, "I just wanted to apologize for how things went down the other night." As the weeks went by, Jane Doe became more convinced about what happened, texting, "Let's be clear that 90% of what happened that night was not consensual."
27: Today, New York AG Letitia James was appointed special prosecutor in the case. Lawyers for Krista Pike are now calling on Tennessee's governor to commute her death sentence after the state botched her execution this week, leaving her alive but critically ill in the hospital. Robin Marr is the executive director of the Death Penalty Information Center.
2: We don't have all the answers yet, but we understand one possible explanation for what might have happened to Krista Pike on Wednesday night was that the IV was set improperly and the drugs went into her muscle instead of into her veins.
27: Disappointing jobs numbers out today, with the economy adding just 29,000 positions for the month of September, far short of expectations. ABC's Olivia Rubin says it comes as mortgage rates surged to their highest level in years.
3: The Federal Reserve raising interest rates last month for the first time in 3 years. Making borrowing on car loans, mortgages, and credit cards more expensive. It's hitting Americans in their pockets. The average 30-year mortgage rate saw its largest weekly jump in 4 years. Now it's 7.28%.
27: And an alert for Walmart customers. The FDA now recalling two food items sold at the popular retailer. Great Value products, including a triple berry blend and organic blueberries, are included as part of a larger E. coli recall. Meanwhile, some pastas being recalled over listeria concerns. You're listening to ABC News.
5: 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Utah students were hosted by First Lady Abby Cox for the first ever statewide Utah Reads Readathon. 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
4: Almost 500 kids at the Capitol.
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4: Laying down their blankets, getting a donut, and most importantly, grabbing a book.
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4: Sorry, that's KSL-TV's Annette Campbell on the Readathon. It's 419. We have traffic and weather together. Let's get you home for the weekend, brought to you by UCCU. Big on business, including sweep accounts. Love where you bank. Here's Ricky Meese.
5: Crews are still working to clean up this crash on northbound I-15 at the ramp. About 1300 south, it is out of traffic on the shoulder. But the northbound drive of I-15 has been bogged down and slow for pretty much the entire drive, coming from Lehigh up to Bangor Highway in Draper, and again 2100 south up to Warm Springs Road. Southbound I-15, the drive home delays came on really early, even before 3 p.m. So now we're seeing slowing approaching 2100 south on southbound I-15, and then solid delays southbound I-15 from 4500 south through Draper. Over to the east, we're still looking pretty good in the valley on I-215 and I-80. But delays on I-15 up north going northbound is crowded and slow. Roy and Riverdale, and southbound, a heavy commute and some slow speeds. This goes from Pleasant View all the way to Roy. Plus, we do have a crash in Davis County. This is in the Kaysville area, southbound Main Street at Nichols Road. Eric?
6: Southbound I-15 slowdown spot in Payson. It resembles the kind that you get prior to a three-day weekend in that area. And so you can count on some extra time trying to work your way from Spanish Fork to Santa Quinn. You got northbound and southbound slowdowns on I-15 in Utah County in the normal spot. Northbound going from 800 north in Orem up to Pleasant Grove Boulevard. The southbound slowdowns are longer stretch. That starts at 2100 north in Lehigh, goes down to Pleasant Grove Boulevard. The movie Brother Joseph Again is a rigorous, faith-filled investigation. What did Joseph Smith look like? Investigative historical biography and forensic science uncover the best representation yet. Opens October 9th. Tickets at brotherjosephagain.com. Eric Butler in the KSL Traffic Center.
7: The KSL 7-day forecast looks great. Tons of sunshine and above normal temperatures. The trend will continue tonight. 61 for the low. 84, partly to mostly sunny skies on Saturday, all sunshine, and 87 on Sunday. 86 and partly cloudy Monday. A little weak disturbance will go by Monday night into Tuesday. That may trigger a few light sprinkles over some of the central mountains, but temperatures stay mild through the middle of next week. Low 80s for highs, lows in the upper 50s and low 60s with sunny skies through Thursday and Friday. From the KSL Weather Center, I'm Kevin Eubank.
4: Right now in Salt Lake City, 84 degrees. 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We'll check the numbers in just a moment.
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3: We're watching Utah's Money at KSL. Police across the U.S. and EU are warning crypto investors about a new so-called wrench attack, in which their homes will be robbed and the investors threatened or tortured for information to unlock their crypto wallets. Most recently, a couple in the UK was attacked. Thieves forced them to unlock their phones while they stole hundreds of thousands of dollars worth of crypto. The CEO of Paramount Skydance, David Ellison, has announced the new name of the mega media company, you know, created with the Paramount merger with Warner Brothers. The company will be called Skydance, and the new trade ticker is going to be SKYD. Shares of Mattel jumped 20% yesterday after the Wall Street Journal reported the Authentic Brands Group is looking at a takeover of Mattel. It comes after the toy company announced a new CEO, the former CEO of Condé Nast. On Wall Street, up day, the Dow gaining 250, the S&P up 56, the Nasdaq gained 319 points. Another lawsuit has been filed over a pop song that sounds a lot like another pop song. ABC's Sherry Preston with the story.
4: 1980 hit Just the Two of Us sounds like this.
5: I see the crystal raindrops fall and the beauty of it all is when the sun...
4: The publisher that owns his catalog is suing breakout artist Olivia Dean's publisher and her record label over her song I've Seen It, which sounds like this.
6: I've heard it laced in every song, still the words all come out wrong.
4: The two songs do diverge melodically besides for that. However, the plaintiffs say the Olivia Dean track has similarities that are obvious and inescapable. Sherry Preston, ABC News.
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8: A lot of unusual slowing. This may be conference traffic for those coming from the north, coming into the Salt Lake County area for preparations of general conference. This is Heavy and slower traffic southbound I-15 from Far West all the way through Roy and Sunset in Weber County, and then southbound I-15. It's stacked up and slow in Salt Lake County, and most of those delays will stretch from 45th South Murray through Draper and into Bluffdale. Eric?
2: And you got major spots of southbound slowing on I-15 in Utah County, starting at 2100 North, going down into the Linden area, the slowest spot going by Pioneer Crossing in American Fork. And then you've got another long stretch of slowing from the Benjamin exit, 8000 South, south of Spanish Fork, through Payson. 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Eric Butler in the KSL Traffic Center.
9: It's been a beautiful day with tons of sunshine. Some clouds have moved in the afternoon, and those clouds will return during the day on Saturday. Partly cloudy to mostly sunny skies with a high of 84. Gets even warmer on Sunday. Sunny and 87. Will drop slightly as we head into Monday and Tuesday as a weak disturbance goes by, and that'll pull us back to the 80s with some clouds. From the KSL Weather Center, I'm Kevin Eubank.
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3: Good afternoon, 4:30 at KSL. Jeff Kaplan here, 84 degrees in Salt Lake City, KSL's top story. Salt Lake City businesses are gearing up for a lot of visitors in the downtown area. It's the Church of Jesus Christ of Latter-day Saints semi-annual general conference. KSL News Radio's Reagan Edelman has more.
12: That means more foot traffic and most likely more customers. The CEO of Caputo's, Matt Caputo, says the deli views general conference weekend like their own Olympics.
13: We look at ourselves like an Olympic deli team. Like, if we were going to be the best of the best at the deli, like, what would we do to prep for this large of scale of events? And they're doing things like time trials on making sandwiches, how to keep calm under pressure.
12: He also says this is a great preparation for the Salt Lake City Temple open house next year, which is expected to draw huge crowds to Utah. About 100,000 people typically visit Utah for General Conference weekend. Reagan Edelman, KSL News Radio.
3: We're going to broadcast all four conference sessions live here on KSL News Radio with special coverage in between. Be sure to listen, and we'll leave the sandwiches to the Caputos. The Church of Jesus Christ of Latter-day Saints is giving $7 million to the American Red Cross. They're going to help with disaster response both here and abroad. The money is going to be used for things like blood collection equipment, improvement to the Red Cross blood lab in Murray, and relief efforts for islands in the Pacific following a super typhoon. Ensign College is launching a new vocational center today. That's going to mean students can learn trades like electrical work, gaining a certificate after just 18 months. The Dean of Applied Sciences and Technical Education, Doug McDougall, says they're going to open more doors.
14: And then that is applicable. It can be used within our associate and bachelor's, or they can continue on and work during the day as an electrician, get this education at night so that they can become a licensed electrician. So they'll have a lot of options.
3: Ensign College held an open house for the vocational center this afternoon. The Department of Public Safety is trying to reunite Utahns with the things they've lost while on the highways. DPS told KSL they have a large inventory of things they found on the side of roads, including, jewelry, children's toys, even guns. If you've lost something on the side of a freeway recently, just give DPS a call, describe the item, and you may be reunited with your lost stuff. Weber School District is working to support students after they learned about the Riverdale House fire, the one that killed three children and their father. KSL News Radio, Spencer Mahan has more.
15: Grief counselors were available today at Birch Creek Elementary, Riverdale Elementary, T.H. Bell Junior High, and Bonneville High School for those grappling with the aftermath of yesterday's house fire. Lane Finley from Weber School District says they plan to continue to remain attentive to the needs of the students impacted to help them process the loss.
16: Yeah, I mean, you have the community where they live down in Riverdale, and obviously a large family, and then the impact at our schools here in the area where the mother works and where the kids have attended school and are attending school.
15: Finley also says that the family is still grieving and won't be releasing names at this time. Spencer Mahan, KSL News Radio.
3: Colleges and universities in Utah are revamping their plans for campus safety after a review initiated by the murder of Charlie Kirk at UVU. KSL News Radio's Heather Peterson has the story. Heather?
17: Jeff, Commissioner of Higher Education Jeff Landward, says after Kirk's death, they formed a campus safety task force to look for improvements.
18: We wanted to make sure that we were following whatever best practices there are, that we had the resources that we need, and that we were doing everything we could to help our campuses be safe. And if there were gaps, we wanted to know where those gaps were so that we could help fill those.
17: While he says campus safety was a focus long before Kirk's death, this has now pushed them to streamline policies and share resources across all of Utah's colleges and universities. The task force made 25 recommendations, which the Board of Higher Education approved today. Landward says their suggestions include making it easier for students and staff to identify and report threats, annual training for everyone on campus, and creating policies for clear communication during emergencies. Reporting live, Heather Peterson, KSL News Radio.
3: KSL News Time, 4:35. Our top national story, President Trump is carrying on with his 32-state campaign rally tour ahead of the midterms. News Nation's Kelly Meyer has more.
19: This is his last stop in his deep state swing, in the deep red state swing. He's heading to Mobile, Alabama for a rally later on tonight at the University of South Alabama. And it comes after his stops in Texas and Oklahoma on Thursday. He spoke about manufacturing at a truck factory in Texas and held a rally in Oklahoma near the border with Texas as he pushes to get Ken Paxton across the finish line in that U.S. Senate race. The president admitting in his rally in Oklahoma that he is concerned about losing that seat and some others.
3: The midterm elections are Tuesday, November 3rd. Meantime, a new jobs report shows U.S. employers added 29,000 jobs in September. That fell well short of analysts' expectations. The unemployment rate ticked upward to 4.2% nationwide.
20: The White House is really downplaying the jobs report, pointing to the overall number of jobs that have been created since President Trump took office and the number of manufacturing jobs that this report indicates were created last month. I think the president will highlight that. But, you know, what we've seen from the president as he has hit the campaign trail this week is the president insisting that the numbers are good.
3: ABC White House correspondent Karen Travers. 4:36, now first look traffic. Here's Ricky Meese.
21: We've had some unusual heavy and slow traffic coming from Box Elder into Weber County on southbound to I-15. And that slow traffic stretches from far west through Roy. And you'll see typical delays northbound I-15 going from 2100 south into North Salt Lake. Ricky Meese in the KSL Traffic Center.
3: My minutes on the way next.
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3: 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I was just going out to walk the dogs, a little sojourn through the neighborhood with my lovely wife and feisty pups, but before we grab the leash, my wife looks at me and says, "No." And I'm like, what is it this time? My baseball cap's not on backwards. No stains on my t-shirt. What? She says, your socks. They're too high. I have some socks that go up over the ankle and like another 5 inches north. She said, you look like an old man. And I said, I am. But apparently I'm young at heart because look at the youngest among us.
0: The current deciders of fashion trends, Gen Z, have flooded social media, shaming the wearers of ankle socks.
3: Yes, your circumspect little ankle socks are out, modestly hiding your calves. Is in with Gen Z. They're ages 12 through 27. The longer the socks, the better. Knee length? Cool as ice. As the young do, they reject the fashion choices of their millennial parents. If you wear those barely seen little ankle socks that hide inside your shoes, male or female, you're now a fogey.
0: Glamour magazine called A-list actress Jennifer Lawrence brave for daring to be photographed in old people socks.
3: J-Law was wearing short socks that only cover the nub of your ankle, making her a loser. But not me. Thanks to those kids who covet their elderly aunts and ankles, uncles, vintage style, I am cool again. Or at least I wish I was. About my long socks, my wife still says, just no.
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21: Well, the drive on southbound I-15 in Salt Lake County has already cleared out, at least for now, from North Temple all the way to Murray. But it is still really bogged down and slow. Southbound I-15 between 4500 South to just past Bangor Highway. Northbound I-15, that's also crowded and slow, coming from Lehigh at Timpanogos Highway into the Salt Lake County area at Bangor Highway's exit. More slowing northbound I-15, Midvale to Murray, and again from 2100 South all the way into North Salt Lake. Nice and quiet on your east side freeways, I-215 and I-80. In Weber County, southbound Highway 89, delays at those intersections going southbound from the Walmart to the I-84 junction. An unusual slowdown southbound I-15 from Pleasant View coming through Weber County through Roy and Sunset. Eric?
1: And you got southbound slowdowns over in Utah County. That starts at 2100 North in Lehigh, going down into Linden. The heaviest spot is on approach to Lehigh's Main Street. Now, past that, you're not in the clear. If you're going all the way down to, say, Santaquin, there's still some major slowdowns going through Payson. Northbound side, you got slowing starting up just before Center Street in Orem, and I-15 is slow from that point up into Linden. And then another patch of it past Pleasant Grove Boulevard into American Fork. For westbounders on 2100 North in Lehigh, that's slow. Triumph Boulevard out to 3600 West. Eric Butler in the KSL Traffic Center.
9: A beautiful way to lead into the weekend. Tons of sunshine and temperatures well above normal. Normal 73 this time of year, and we're about 10 to 15 degrees above that. Tonight, 61 for the low, mostly sunny to partly cloudy skies Saturday with a high of 84. All sunshine and 87 on Sunday. Some clouds will move in Monday. From the KSL Weather Center, I'm Kevin Eubank.
3: 84 degrees in Salt Lake City. 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Between sessions, we'll bring you some important programming. You're going to hear a little bit more about it coming up in just a few. Stay with us. 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
6: 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The three things you need to know this hour first.
7: Michael Jayne pleaded not guilty in the killing of Santaquin Sergeant Bill Hoosier. As attorneys say, his capital murder trial could take up to 15 weeks. I'm KSL News Radio's Eric Cabrera.
6: Second, General Conference weekend in Salt Lake City. Conference goers are going to be able to explore all of Temple Square for the first time in a few years. Third, our biggest traffic trouble spot.
8: We do have some unusual heavy and slow traffic on southbound I-15 going from Box Elder into Weber County, especially between Pleasant View and Roy. Also, a new accident popping up. This is southbound I-215's West Belt at 2100 North. Ricky Meese in the KSL Traffic Center.
9: The weekend is here and temperatures continue to climb. I'm Kevin Eubank.
6: 84 in Salt Lake City now. 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
10: ABC News, I'm Mike Dabosky. New York Attorney General Letitia James has taken over the investigation into an alleged gang rape that played out at Cornell University 2 years ago. Krista Pike, the woman who survived an attempted state execution earlier this week, is in critical condition in the hospital. Her lawyers are now calling on Tennessee's governor to commute her sentence. The new jobs report shows U.S. employers added 29,000 jobs in September, falling well short of analyst expectations. ABC's Elizabeth Schulze has more.
11: A little bit of what we might be seeing here is the impact of AI specifically. When you think about how the build-out of data centers is contributing to construction jobs, but then you've got those industries like insurance or financial services that have been really quick to adopt AI, that's where you're seeing job losses. And this really does kind of explain that push-pull of the impact of AI in the workforce pretty much playing out now in real time in this economic data.
10: The unemployment rate ticking up to 4.2%. This is ABC News.
6: KSL News Time, 4:47. Time for the in-depth. General Conference arrives in Salt Lake City with one big difference. For the first time in several years, Temple Square is open to foot traffic. KSL News Radio's Becky Bruce has been working on a special hour-long show all about Temple Square. It's going to air on Sunday between conference sessions, right here on KSL News Radio. In fact, Becky's live in the studio to talk with us about it. So tell us about your, what's it called, first of all?
12: Celebrating Temple Square. So it's a joint effort for me and Don Brinkerhoff. Don, I have to give credit for collecting all of the interviews. He spent the last 6 months or so going over in person and speaking to church leaders and stakeholders and all kinds of different people about all of the different aspects that are going to go into what amounts to a year-long celebration of Temple Square, going back to the renovated and restored Salt Lake Temple, but also all of the other things on Temple Square that have gotten a refresh and have new things to offer people.
6: If you've like happened by, I mean, you look outside the window right behind me, you can see the temple going up over the last, what, 4 years? Five? How long has it been?
12: Right before we all went home for the pandemic.
6: Yeah,
12: is when they started the construction.
6: Years.
12: Yeah.
6: It's been huge, and the work they've done deserves to be celebrated. But, and there's so much to it. I have no doubt that you have a full hour of programming to cover.
12: Yeah, for sure. I mean, there was a lot that I learned, and not being a Utah native, some of it is not stuff that I grew up hearing. So I know some of you will find this familiar, but I thought it was fascinating to learn that the temple actually has two foundations. There's a sandstone one that they started with first, which was collected from Red Butte. And then they had to cover that up because the U.S. government was going to maybe come in and they were worried about them messing with the temple operation. So they covered it up, came back to it later and realized it wasn't strong enough to hold the amount of weight that this temple was going to weigh. So they redid it with granite. But there are actually places where both foundations are still present. when I hear they redid the foundation, I think, oh, they totally got rid of all the sandstone. No.
6: Was it some still, of it's there? Still there? It's still there?
12: Some of it is still there. Some of it is kind of fused with the granite. Some of it's been replaced by the granite. So, yeah, there's all kinds of cool little tidbits like that.
6: Give us another factoid, if you could.
12: All right. It took about 40 years, I'm estimating here, from the time when they broke ground to temple completion. And part of the reason for that delay is that at the very beginning, they were transporting these massive blocks of granite from over in Little Cottonwood Canyon using oxen. Like, your ancestor may have donated time with his oxen team to drag this multiple tons weighing piece of granite all the way down to Salt Lake City. But by the end, they had the railroad and it sped up the process.
6: Yeah. And people complain now about the trip up Little Cottonwood Canyon, right?
12: Right. Uphill both ways in the snow.
6: So when can we listen to this special? It's Sunday. What time?
12: Yeah, it airs Sunday at noon. So right after the morning session. And aside from all the fun stuff about the temple, we talked to some temple historians. You'll also learn a lot about the plans for Temple Square over the next year. How to still get tickets if you weren't able to get tickets yet. How many volunteers they still need. A little bit of everything goes into that. And again, my hat off to Don Brinkerhoff for his help in putting that together.
6: You got him on StubHub, right?
12: Not exactly.
6: Thanks a lot, Becky. KSL News Time. Again, Sunday at 12 noon. That special with Becky Bruce and Don Brinkerhoff. 4:50, we have traffic and weather together brought to you by UCCU. 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
8: Right now, I'm looking for a new accident called out in Midvale, northbound I-15, 7200 south. Haven't found it yet. Doesn't mean it's not there, but it's being moved out of traffic to the shoulder. It is probably part of the slowing that goes from Midvale at 7200 south up to 5300 south. That's in addition to the slowdowns northbound I-15 from Lehigh around the point into Draper at Bangor Highway. Southbound I-15, it's crowded and it is slow. And that's from Murray at 45th south. You won't see better speeds until you're into Bluffdale and reaching the point of the mountain. Still nice and quiet over to the east on I-215 and I-80. If you're leaving downtown and getting ready to go north, you can expect a busy and slower drive northbound I-15 from North Temple to the North Interchange. And then delays southbound Highway 89 in Weber County from the Walmart to the I-84 junction. Still seeing some heavier traffic, more than we'd normally see southbound I-15 far west into Roy. Eric?
13: Over on the 215 westbound, you got pretty significant slowdowns northbound, starting around Parkway Boulevard, going past the 201. Doesn't last all that long. And the same thing for eastbounders on I-80, turning to go south on 215, heading down to California. That's another very slow stretch, too. Down Utah County, the stretch of slowing is longer. It goes from Thanksgiving Point right now, southbound 15, all the way down to Linden. And then even beyond that, you do have slowing as you go from 8,000 and south, that's the Benjamin exit, down into Payson. And then northbound slowdown start at Center Street in Orem, going up to American Fork. 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Eric Butler in the KSL Traffic Center.
9: KSL 7-day forecast is on repeat. No major changes coming and temperatures remain warm. Tonight, 61 for the low. Our average high this time of year is 73. Tomorrow, 10 above that. We'll be 83 to 84 degrees with mostly sunny skies. 87 and sunny on Sunday. We'll bring in some clouds on Monday. A weak disturbance kind of nudges through northern Utah. Won't do much. Drop temperatures a couple of degrees. We'll be in the low 80s with mostly sunny skies for Tuesday, Wednesday, Thursday, and Friday. From the KSL Weather Center, I'm Kevin Eubank.
6: 84 degrees in Salt Lake City. 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Good day. Stay right here.
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6: We're watching Utah's money so you could buy your way to dinner with the president if you're one of the top 185 investors in his new meme coin. The event was announced by a writer from the Washington Sun who says the top four donors also get an 18-karat gold Trump-branded watch. A Dutch eyewear chain has pulled Meta glasses from their shelves. In Europe, there are a lot of privacy concerns about those peepers. Spokesperson for Hans Anders says the decision follows ongoing public and political debate about the conditions under which the tech can be used. Disney is looking at another round of layoffs. According to Reuters, a restructuring of their TV business could result in hundreds of layoffs across ABC, Hulu, and 20th Century. Wall Street today, the Dow is up 250 points. It closed at 51,177. The S&P shared the wealth, up 56 points. The NASDAQ closed near a record, gaining 319 points.
19: Stolen Voices of Dole Valley, a gripping new 9-part investigative podcast about a serial killer you've probably never heard of, Warren Forrest, a sadistic predator who prowled the Pacific Northwest in the early 70s. He hid behind the deeds of Ted Bundy, and he's only been convicted of two murders, but is suspected of many more. Since the release of Stolen Voices of Dole Valley, a witness identified in the podcast could lead investigators to the remains of Jamie Grissom.
20: He ran into the woods. He said he stumbled. As he fell down, he looks up and sees the body of a young woman.
19: And now the FBI is testing forensic evidence that had been collecting dust for decades. This cold case is now red hot. Binge the entire season of Stolen Voices of Dole Valley right now, wherever you get your podcasts. And make sure to hit that subscribe button so you don't miss out on the latest breaking news.
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6: 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Love where you bank. So what's up, Ricky?
8: Southbound I-15 crowded and slows going through Weber County, far west into Roy, and in Salt Lake County as you go from Murray at 4500 South through Draper. And northbound I-15, that's also a little bogged down Lehigh into Draper at the Bangor Highway exit, and then some slowing northbound I-15 Midvale at 7200 South into Murray at 53rd South, then improving after that. Eric?
13: We still got southbound slowdowns in Utah County. Wouldn't anticipate this going away anytime soon. And it is much sooner than usual. Thanksgiving Point southbound all the way down into Linden, the heaviest stretch between Lehigh's Main Street and 500 East in American Fork. And we're seeing some northbound slowing starting at Thanksgiving Point, too, going past Timpanogos Highway and heading up to Point of the Mountain. Southbound slowdowns continue in Payson as well. And that's pretty heavy. Eric Butler in the KSL Traffic Center.
6: Traffic and weather together every 10 minutes. 61 degrees for the overnight low. Kind of warm for conference weekend. Kind of warm. Sunshine 84 tomorrow, all the way up to 87 on Sunday. It's going to stay in the 80s for the entire work week.
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6: Good afternoon. It's the 5 o'clock report. 20 minutes of uninterrupted news, commercial free. I'm Jeff Kaplan, KSL's top story. About 900 families are now expecting to lose their state child care subsidies after changes went into effect yesterday. KSL News Radio's Heather Peterson has the update.
1: We first told you about these changes a little over a month ago, but now about 11% of families that use state subsidies will start to feel the burn. Director of Utah's Office of Child Care, Heather Thomas, says first-time applicants can now only make 50% of the state median income to be eligible, and those who are already using assistance can't make more than 65%.
3: And that comes at their annual review, so it's not happening all at once. It will come over the next year when their annual review comes up.
1: She says this stems from a loss of more than $21 million in federal funding, which is calculated by a number of factors, including the amount of kids who get free and reduced price school lunches. Thomas says they've already talked to the governor's office and the legislature about the shortfall in hopes that they can make up some of the difference when they create next year's budget. Heather Peterson, KSL News Radio.
6: Child care advocates are warning that this is going to hurt a lot of middle-income families as well as daycare providers. Christina Robles runs a daycare and is part of the Utah Child Care Coalition. She says one of her clients is a teacher, right? A single mother of four who just lost her subsidies.
4: So as of today, she no longer has access to child care. She's in a single parent household. She's a teacher. She's educating our children, and she doesn't have access to child care. How is she supposed to move forward?
6: She says if people aren't able to afford child care, and they can't go to work, which affects Utah's entire workforce and social services. It is Readathon Day here in the state of Utah. About 500 kids were at the state capitol today for Utah Reads. They all got to pick out their favorite books and read for an hour.
5: Fable Haven, Keeper of the Lost Cities.
25: Fantasy.
5: Yeah. Practically any fantasy.
6: Yeah, they love the fantasies. Utah First Lady Abby Cox says schools, libraries, even college campuses took time out for the readathon today. She hopes parents will read daily with their kids and the kids will build a daily reading habit. The Department of Public Safety has things you've lost and they want to give them back. KSL News Radio's Cameron Elliott with the story.
26: If you've lost something on the side of the freeway recently, not all hope is lost. Lieutenant Jelaine Hawks from the DPS says they are more than happy to help.
27: We're out on these roads all the time. We have troopers that work 24/7. And so we're very familiar with our roadways in our areas. And we're very familiar with the patterns of where things end up.
26: Lieutenant Hawks told me Utahns lose all sorts of stuff on the side of the road, from children's toys to bikes and even guns. She says it's one of the less obvious ways the DPS serves the public, but it is one of the ways she loves the most. So if your favorite thermos disappeared off the roof of the car or Mr. Bear didn't quite make it from a family road trip, give the DPS a call. Cameron Elliott, KSL News Radio.
6: This weekend, tens of thousands of people are going to visit downtown Salt Lake City for conference. KSL TV's Daniel Woodruff says it's a big year.
2: Well, this is the first general conference in several years that Temple Square will be fully open. Recently, workers renovating the Salt Lake Temple took down the construction barriers that have been up for several years, so now visitors can walk around the entirety of Temple Square. The temple itself is still closed. It's scheduled to reopen late next year following a six-month-long public open house.
6: We'll have special coverage all day tomorrow, including live sessions of General Conference here on KSL News Radio. Be sure to listen live. The Church of Jesus Christ of Latter-day Saints is partnering with the Department of Homeland Security's Cybersecurity and Infrastructure Security Agency. They want to make sure temple grounds are safe and secure. Retired Deputy Chief of Police Chris Bertram tells KSL, partnerships like this are important, especially ahead of big gatherings like conference.
7: From the federal standpoint, and the fact that CISA is reaching out with partnerships to private entities to make sure that our, you know, everything is safe with regards to infrastructure and especially cyber now, does not surprise me at all. It makes sense.
6: In a statement, Doug Anderson with the church said they feel a profound duty to keep visitors safe, and they're grateful for the extra dedication and support toward creating a secure environment. The General Conference typically brings about 100,000 people to Salt Lake City. Businesses are prepping for the influx. The CEO of Caputo's, Matt Caputo, says they took a bit of a hit while the temple was being renovated, so they're looking forward to this.
9: The General Conference and the temple visitors, I think, have been a larger portion than I really understood of the visitors to downtown Salt Lake. And I think it took them going away for us to really miss them. So we're really excited to have it back.
6: Matt Caputo says this weekend will be a good training ground for the Temple Open House next year. KSL News Time 5:05. It's first look traffic on the 5 o'clock report. Here's Ricky Meese.
8: Two spots on I-15 with unusual heavy and slow traffic. The first in Utah County, going southbound from Payson towards Santaquin, and you do have some slow and go speeds there. Then up north, heavy and slower traffic. We just don't see it this far north that often. Southbound I-15 from far west into Roy, and heavy delays tonight southbound Highway 89 trying to connect to the I-84 junction. Ricky Meese in the KSL Traffic Center.
6: 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The man accused of deliberately driving a semi into Santaquin Police Sergeant Bill Hoosier, killing him, pleaded not guilty today. KSL News Radio's Eric Cabrera is live with the very latest. Eric?
10: Jeff, Michael Jane appeared from jail by video stream, entering not guilty pleas to the capital murder charge and the other counts against him. But then he interrupted the meeting, complaining that appearing virtually isn't giving him a fair fight.
11: I can't talk to my counsel. My access to counsel is being denied.
10: Jane called it a Sixth Amendment violation. Judge Thomas Lowe told him his attorneys can request in-person hearings and said he'd likely grant them. Meanwhile, the defense is waiting on an outside ethics opinion as it tries to disqualify members of the prosecution team. That fight, and potentially when this case could go to trial, comes back before the judge December 1st. Live, Eric Cabrera, KSL News Radio.
6: Thanks, Eric. Our top national story, we're learning more about Krista Pike's condition after she survived the botched execution. Her defense team is now asking the Nashville judge to order state prison records related to the failed execution preserved as evidence of reckless action. According to this filing, she is unconscious and on a ventilator as she was brought into the hospital, both of her arms swollen, burned, and blistered from the double injection. Continuing, the executive director of the Death Penalty Information Center, Robin Marr, tells ABC News no one has ever survived two doses of lethal injection before.
12: We don't have all the answers yet, but we understand one possible explanation for what might have happened to Krista Pike on Wednesday night was that the IV was set improperly and the drugs went into her muscle instead of into her veins.
6: In the filing, Pike's defense team says that she had warned the court 9 months ago about pre-existing conditions that would complicate any injections, including the fact that she has small veins and a history with difficulty with blood draws. Her lawyer says the hospital staff are still working to save her life and get the drugs out of her system. KSL News Time 5:08, Friday afternoon. 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Salt Lake City hosts a festival called Whale Fest this weekend, celebrating the new paint job on the 9th and 9th Whale. Since the humpback exploded upward, breaching out of the earth in the middle of a traffic circle, he's proven he's no fluke. Ever popular, he's even spawned a religion, the Church of the Sacred Whale. But even with the new colorful glow-up, best I can tell, after 4 years, the whale doesn't have a name. He's, I think I hear him singing his whale song. Listen closely.
14: Say my name, no one is.
6: Okay, I'll say your name. Some people just call him the Sacred Whale. Installed in 2022, some locals believe this whale was responsible for the record-shattering snowpack that winter. In which case, he was also responsible for the record-shattering lack of snow last winter. But look, to a lot of conservative traditionalists who think art should look like the Mona Lisa, this pop confection of swirls, blobs, and bold splashes of color leaves them thinking, eh, those nutty liberals in Salt Lake City, that's not art. To them, this nameless whale might as well be Ruth Bader Ginsburg or Bernie Sandbar. Call it lefty. If looks could krill, they'd send him to SeaWorld. They believe public art should be another statue of Thomas Jefferson. But before you get your flippers in a twist, the quirky whale draws attention, creates conversation, fosters commerce for nearby shops, and gives the community an identity. So this weekend at the base of the bench, Salt Lake celebrates its nameless liberal landlocked leviathan. And if you don't like it, they want you to shut your blowhole.
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8: We're still enjoying a quiet drive on the east side freeways, I-215 and I-80. But I-15 is still dealing with some heavy traffic and some slower speeds. Not a lot of stop-and-go delays this afternoon. That's at least the good news. But you still have some slowing on southbound I-15. This is going from 6 North to 1300 South, and again from the South Interchange into Draper. Northbound I-15, a little crowded and slow. That's from Timpanogos Highway into Draper at the Bangor Highway exit. And again, as you go from 33rd South all the way to the North Interchange, and for southbounders on Highway 89 up north, it is really crowded and slow going from the Walmart to the I-84 junction, and also seeing some eastbound I-80 busy traffic on I-84 approaching Highway 89. And southbound I-15 in Weber County, still seeing some traffic that's a bit of a higher volume than what we normally see, and maybe dipping in speeds. That's from Far West into Roy and Sunset. Eric?
13: We had a crash on the West Belt, north part of the West Belt. This is southbound just past 2100 North. It's off to the left. If we don't really have any delays in that direction. We actually do have some northbound slowdowns approaching that same area. If you're down Utah County, a long stretch of slowing on I-15 southbound, first approaching 2100 North and then going all the way down to Linden. Very slow between 2100 North and Pioneer Crossing. And then you got another pretty long stretch, and sometimes this has been really slow too. Southbound 15 going through Payson, and now that's starting to extend towards the north part of Santa Quinn. 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Eric Butler in the KSL Traffic Center.
15: As we head to the 5 o'clock hour, we're looking at sunny skies with temperatures in the low 80s. We'll stay there for 6 o'clock and 7 o'clock. Upper 70s by 8, mid 70s by 9, and low 70s by 10. Ultimate lows will be in the low 60s under mostly clear skies. With your hourly forecast on the 5 o'clock report, I'm Kevin Eubank.
6: Rock steady at 84 degrees through most of the afternoon. Sunset tonight, 7.07 p.m. Sunrise is at 7.26 tomorrow morning. KSL News Time, 5:12. KSL Sports. It should be a good weekend of college football. BYU is on the road in Texas. They're going to square off against fellow Big 12 competitor TCU. Meantime, the Aggies are coming fresh off their first win of the season. They'll play the ranked Boise State Broncos on the road. It's an interconference matchup, both teams in the Pac-12. And the Broncos are favored, and the undefeated University of Utah, They get a breather this weekend. It's a bye for the Utes. They'll take on Kansas at Rice-Eccles next week. San Francisco 49ers owner Jed York has been suspended by the NFL after his arrest in a prostitution sting in Ohio earlier this year. ABC's Alex Stone has details on the punishment handed down.
16: Jed York is out for 6 games, and he has to pay the NFL a $500,000 fine for violating the league's personal conduct policy. York has not attended any games or league meetings this season, so he's been credited with 3 games already served in his 6-game suspension. York was arrested in a mobile home park in Ohio after police said he was trying to pay $160 for sex with a woman he believed was a prostitute. He was eventually charged with disorderly conduct. He pleaded no contest. Alex Stone, ABC News.
6: And longtime CBS broadcaster and former Cowboys quarterback Tony Romo will not be coming back to the booth. CBS made the announcement today saying they've mutually agreed to part ways with Romo after 9 years in the booth. This move comes after Romo pleaded no contest to a DUI arrest and had his driving privileges temporarily revoked. CBS says J.J. Watt will continue to fill in the role for the time being. KSL News Time, 5:14. The Miami Heat are getting in on the run-up to the release of Grand Theft Auto 6. The team is going to wear Vice City colors November 18th, the night before the new game drops. A themed night at an NBA game is one thing, but the game itself is said to be even more adults-only than previous editions. The age rating description on the PlayStation Store warns about sex scenes and much more obvious drug use than in the past, including the ability for players to take drugs with other characters in the game. The 3 things you need to know this hour. First,
1: changes to the state child care subsidy program are now being implemented, meaning that come their annual review, about 900 middle-income families will no longer have access to child care assistance. I'm KSL News Radio's Heather Peterson.
6: Second, the Rich County Sheriff's Office says they're investigating after multiple campaign signs were removed. It's a misdemeanor punishable by fines up to 6 months in jail. Third, our biggest traffic trouble spot.
8: We do have some unusual slowing southbound I-15, and this is going to be near the downtown area if you're going from 6 North to about 1300 South. And crews are still wrapping up this earlier crash. I-215's West Belt at 2100 North, blocking a left lane. Ricky Meeson, the KSL Traffic Center.
15: The weekend is here and temperatures continue to climb. I'm Kevin Eubank.
6: 84 in Salt Lake now. KSL's top national stories.
17: From ABC News, I'm Dave Packer. New numbers on jobs. The government says just 29,000 jobs were created last month as President Trump now campaigns for the midterms. ABC News White House correspondent Karen Travers reports from Washington.
18: What we've seen from the president as he has hit the campaign trail this week is the president insisting that the numbers are good. He gave himself yesterday an A+, he said, on the government, on the economy, quote, on everything. But of course, that's not what we're seeing in polls right now. The president has some of his lowest approval ratings right now of his term, and Americans on the economy are giving him a very low approval rating.
17: President Trump making his first comments on the gang rape allegations at Cornell University. The president was asked about Governor Kathy Hochul handling the case and handing it over to Letitia James, a New York Attorney General he's long feuded with.
19: I feel badly for whoever she's looking at because they won't get a fair shake.
17: And we've learned that one of the Cornell fraternity brothers who allegedly attacked Jane Doe appeared to show remorse days later, writing to her in a text message that was showed to ABC News, quote, "I just wanted to apologize for how things went down the other night." There's new information about that co-pilot of the Fly Dubai plane who allegedly attacked the plane's captain and attempted to crash a flight bound for Israel. Senior intelligence and law enforcement officials telling ABC News he was previously suspended by Oman Air after being identified as a security risk. Her attorneys say Krista Pike, the Tennessee death row inmate who somehow survived 2 lethal injections, remains critically ill, unconscious, and intubated in the hospital after a botched execution attempt Wednesday night. Robin Marr, executive director of the nonprofit Death Penalty Information Center.
20: This is the first time we've ever had someone survive an execution after receiving 2 doses of lethal injection drugs.
17: South Korea's military says North Korea has fired a projectile toward the sea. 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
3: Eminem officially entering the video game world, and everybody better run. 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And the centerpiece is an original 16-bit video game called Marshall's Massacre. 16-bit. They've even made a limited number of hand-embellished arcade cabinets and leather jackets and skateboards. The game itself would be available online. Kanye West, or as he calls himself nowadays, Ye. He was supposed to play two sold-out concerts in Russia next week, but they're not happening. After weeks of confusion over whether the venue would actually allow the shows, the promoter announced that both shows have officially been canceled. Russian Foreign Ministry spokesperson Maria Zakharova cites what she describes as the glorification of Adolf Hitler.
4: Yeah, that'll do it.
3: Muse is going back on tour. Good news, bad news. Bad news, the tour is only in Europe. Good news, they've got a spaceship. The band has announced 8 new European arena shows in support of their latest album, The Wow Signal. Frontman Matt Bellany says they're building an entirely new production, including lasers, pyro, and a giant spaceship. Tour starts next year. That is your music news in a minute or so. Here on KSL News Radio, I'm John Smith reporting.

0: County southbound is crowded and slow. 6 North to about 2100 South, and then again from Murray to Draper. Northbound I-15 delays starting to break up a little bit and thin out as you go from Timpanogos Highway up to Bangor Highway. Then more delays. Northbound I-15, 33rd South, really all the way up to the North Interchange. All clear on I-80 and Parteleese Canyon, but some slowing and traffic building westbound I-80, 7th East over to I-15. Eric?
1: Kind of a major chore going southbound I-15 in Utah County. If you're going to do the whole stretch, you've got slowdowns just past Thanksgiving Point. Southbound, that's going to be really slow in spots all the way down to Pleasant Grove Boulevard, and then it evens out once you get into Orem. But that's not it. Further down the line, as you go through Payson, you've got southbound slowdowns on I-15, and that's really heavy and slow as well going down into Santaquin. Now you got northbound slowdowns developing starting at Center Street in Orem, going up into American Fork. And if you're over on in Saratoga Springs, pretty slow on Redwood Road, especially southbound from Crossroads down past Pioneer Crossing to Pony Express. Eric Butler in the KSL Traffic Center.
2: The KSL 7-day forecast looks great. Tons of sunshine and above normal temperatures. The trend will continue tonight. 61 for the low, 84 partly to mostly sunny skies on Saturday, all sunshine, and 87 on Sunday. 86 and partly cloudy Monday. A little weak disturbance will go by Monday night into Tuesday. That may trigger a few light sprinkles over some of the central mountains, but temperatures stay mild through the middle of next week. Low 80s for highs, lows in the upper 50s and low 60s with sunny skies through Thursday and Friday. From the KSL Weather Center, I'm Kevin Meehan.
3: 84 degrees in Salt Lake City. It's going to be a summer weekend. 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The temperature's not the only thing that's up today. We'll check the markets in just a moment.
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1: We're watching Utah's money. President Trump has announced a deal with South Korea on an oil recovery project that's going to draw more crude from a depleted oil field. Except the Korean government says it's not true. According to a report from a Korean news agency, the industry ministry was surprised by the claim the president made on Truth Social. Tesla may finally end a two-year streak of falling sales. It's posted a sales rebound in Europe. Reuters reports they still need to sell more than 300,000 cars to match last year's total. OpenAI has reportedly fired three of their researchers for mishandling company information. A spokesperson didn't release the names of the workers, but the BBC says at least two of them were involved in safety research. Wall Street today, there was a rally. The Dow up 250 points. It closed at 51,177. The S&P up 56. The NASDAQ gained 319 points. 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
1: 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Big on business, including sweep accounts. Love where you bang. Here's Ricky Meese.
12: I don't have a problem reported, and I can't see anything in the cameras, but I definitely think we've got a problem on southbound I-15 slowing traffic. This is going to be as you're approaching 1300 South. Of course, if you see something, you can always text us and let us know. But whatever is jamming up the drive there is causing big backups to about 6 North. And then more southbound I-15 slowdowns as you go from Murray through Draper. Northbound I-15, that remains bogged down. Coming around the point up to Bangor Highway, more heavy traffic and some reduced speeds. Murray into the 6 North area. Eric?
13: Big delay southbound I-15, Utah County starts right around Thanksgiving Point and extends all the way down to Linden, further slowing up ahead between Payson and Santaquin. That might even be slower. Right now, get the best seats and save 20% off Grammy-nominated Jenny Oaks Baker's Christmas Tour, Joy to the World, a sacred celebration. 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Eric Butler in the KSL Traffic Center.
14: It's been a beautiful day with tons of sunshine. Some clouds have moved in the afternoon, and Those clouds will return during the day on Saturday. Partly cloudy to mostly sunny skies with a high of 84. Gets even warmer on Sunday. Sunny and 87. Will drop slightly as we head into Monday and Tuesday as a weak disturbance goes by, and that'll pull us back to the 80s with some clouds. From the KSL Weather Center, I'm Kevin Eubank.
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1: Good afternoon, 5:30 at KSL. Jeff Kaplan here, 84 in Salt Lake City, KSL's top story. Utah's colleges and universities are going to be implementing new strategies to keep their campuses safe because of a review initiated after the death of Charlie Kirk at UVU. KSL News Radio's Heather Peterson has details.
17: Today, the Utah Board of Higher Education approved 25 recommendations suggested by their Campus Safety Task Force, which went to work reviewing policies after Kirk's death.
18: If you have an opportunity to learn from something tragic that happens on a campus, we have a responsibility to take that opportunity to understand it. But this gave us a larger opportunity to say, beyond one campus, what does our entire state look like, and where are those gaps?
17: Utah's Commissioner of Higher Education, Jeff Landward, says they believe students should be able to focus on learning without having to worry about safety. Some of the recommendations include a required crisis response training each year for all students and staff, and streamlining emergency protocols and communication. Heather Peterson, KSL News Radio.
1: The Rich County Sheriff's Office says they're investigating after multiple campaign signs were removed. They're also reminding people that removing or defacing a political sign is a misdemeanor, but it's punishable by fines up to 6 months in jail. They ask if anyone knows who's been removing these signs, contact the sheriff's office. A $6,000 reward is being offered for a bull elk that was shot at a private elk farm in Sevier County. Stuart Barney with the Utah Department of Agriculture says the family that raised the animals found it dead inside their fenced-in enclosure. At first, they thought maybe it got sick and died, but then they found the wounds.
19: Called the sheriff's department, and they came out and kind of diagnosed to open the animal up and found bullet fragmentation in the bull.
1: The elk was only about 3 years old. It wasn't a trophy animal. The Department of Agriculture, along with the family that runs the farm, are offering a reward for information that leads to an arrest and conviction. Any information should be called into the Sevier County Sheriff's Office. Weber School District is facing the aftermath of a fatal house fire that took 4 lives yesterday, 3 of them children, ages 5 through 12. KSL News Radio's Spencer Mahan says the schools are focusing on the students' needs.
20: Weber School District's Lane Finley tells me that the tragedy impacted 4 schools within the area: Birch Creek Elementary, Bonneville High School, Riverdale Elementary, and T.H. Bell Junior High, all of which were supplied with grief counselors to offer some comfort and to help students processing the loss of those 4 community members. He says the students' well-being remains their number one priority.
1: Police are not releasing the names of those killed yet. KSL News Time 5:33. Our top national story, G7 leaders have agreed to release up to 100 million barrels of diesel from the strategic reserves within the next 4 months.
21: This is part of a coordinated effort to try to acknowledge that there has been a shortage here when you think about the refined products of oil. So it's not just crude oil, it's the actual getting that product, the crude oil, turning it into diesel. And that's where we've seen those diesel prices just continue to hit record after record.
1: Nationwide, diesel prices are slightly lower than the record highs hit last week. In Utah, a gallon will run you $6.49. To compare, we were paying $3.73 a gallon, same time last year. A nonpartisan think tank says we're all going to be paying a lot more for energy over the next several years, and not just because of the Iran war. Here's ABC's Sherry Preston.
22: The new energy innovation analysis concludes that American households will pay an average of $6,500 more between now and 2040. Natural gas and electricity will cost more because the Trump administration is canceling new wind, solar, and hydrogen projects. More gasoline demand is also expected as incentives for EVs run out and as fuel efficiency standards are loosened. The current president prioritizes fossil fuels to produce electricity. The last one saw clean energy as a climate solution. Sherry Preston, ABC News.
1: New numbers from the Bureau of Labor Statistics say the nation's economy churned out 29,000 new jobs last month. That fell well short of analyst expectations. We have ABC's Jim Ryan with more.
0: Not only did the September jobs report come in weaker than expected, the August numbers were revised downward from 162,000 new positions to 133,000. The overall unemployment rate rose a tenth of a percent to 4.2% year over year last month. But a deeper dive into the data shows joblessness among Black Americans jumping a full percentage point to 7%.
1: The numbers come just a few weeks before the midterm elections, but President Trump says he's not worried.
5: What we've seen from the president as he has hit the campaign trail this week is the president insisting that the numbers are good. He gave himself yesterday an A+, he said, on the government, on the economy, quote, on everything. But of course, that's not what we're seeing in polls right now. The president has some of his lowest approval ratings right now of his term, and Americans on the economy are giving him a very low approval rating.
1: ABC White House correspondent Karen Travers. It's 5:36. We have first look traffic. Ricky, the heat of the rush on a Friday afternoon, what you got?
12: Well, traffic is finally starting to move again. Southbound I-15, as you go from 6 North to 1300 South, whatever was clogging it has obviously been moved. So we're seeing delays there really improve and improve quickly. Ricky Meese in the KSL Traffic Center.
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1: 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I was just going out to walk the dogs, a little sojourn through the neighborhood with my lovely wife and feisty pups, but before we grab the leash, my wife looks at me and says, no. And I'm like, what is it this time? My baseball cap's not on backwards, no stains on my t-shirt, what? She says, your socks, they're too high. I have some socks that go up over the ankle and like another 5 inches north. She said, you look like an old man. And I said, I am. But apparently I'm young at heart because look at the youngest among us.
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1: Yes, your circumspect little ankle socks are out, modestly hiding your calves. Is in with Gen Z. Their ages 12 through 27. The longer the socks, the better. Knee length, cool as ice. As the young do, they reject the fashion choices of their millennial parents. If you wear those barely seen little ankle socks that hide inside your shoes, male or female, you're now a fogey.
25: Glamour magazine called A-list actress Jennifer Lawrence brave for daring to be photographed in old people socks.
1: J-Law was wearing short socks that only cover the nub of your ankle, making her a loser. But not me. Thanks to those kids who covet their elderly aunts and ankles, uncles, vintage style, I am cool again. Or at least I wish I was. About my long socks, my wife still says, just no.
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11: If you're still making your way southbound on I-15 through Salt Lake County, we are seeing good speeds return. It's still just a little busy, 6 north to 1300 south, but you're moving. And that's better than what we could say 15 to 20 minutes ago. And then lingering heavy and slow traffic southbound I-15 between 5300 south through Bluffdale northbound I-15. That remains a little crowded, a little slow, coming from Lehigh around the point into Draper at Bangor Highway. And again, as you go from 45th south up to the 6th north exit. Some unusual slowing. This is southbound on State Street at 90th south, and your freeways to the east looking good. I-215 and I-80 still seeing a slow ride southbound I-15 Marriott-Slaterville into Roy and Sunset. Eric?
13: Still got slowdowns in the far south reaches of Utah County for southbound I-15 drivers. This is approaching the Payson Main Street exit. That's where it's going to start. It's going to be really thick and slow through much of Payson as you go down to the north end of Santa Quinn. Now, before that, you've got your usual slow slowdowns, maybe a little extra today. Starts at Thanksgiving Point, southbound 15, slow down into Linden, northbound reduced speed start just past University Parkway in Orem, going past Pleasant Grove Boulevard. And we still got a crash being cleared over on the 215 West Belt near the airport. If you're southbound, you'll see this over on the left. They have loaded a car onto a tow truck, so this soon won't be anything to worry about, but in any event, it has caused any delays so far. Sarah Noni's first ever Salt Lake County warehouse sale is October 10th. 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Eric Butler in the KSL Traffic Center.
14: A beautiful way to lead into the weekend. Tons of sunshine and temperatures well above normal. Normal 73 this time of year, and we're about 10 to 15 degrees above that. Tonight, 61 for the low, mostly sunny to partly cloudy skies Saturday with a high of 84. All sunshine and 87 on Sunday. Some clouds will move in Monday. From the KSL Weather Center, I'm Kevin Eubank.
1: 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We want to tell you about that coming up in just a few minutes. 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
1: 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The three things you need to know this hour first.
17: Utah's Board of Higher Education has now approved 25 new methods to make the state's colleges safer in the aftermath of the shooting of Charlie Kirk at Utah Valley University. I'm KSL News Radio's Heather Peterson.
1: Second, businesses in Salt Lake City are prepping for the influx of visitors that come with General Conference. 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
12: Well, the drive is starting to thin out. Even where we have heavier traffic with reduced speeds, it's getting a little bit better with traffic volumes beginning to clear just a bit, just enough to let traffic move a little bit better. We still have unusual slowing, though, in Sandy southbound on State Street at 90th South. Ricky Meese in the KSL Traffic Center.
14: Sunny and warm for the weekend, and the trend will last into next week. I'm Kevin Eubank.
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18: ABC News, I'm Dave Packer. New numbers on jobs. The government says just 29,000 jobs were created last month, well short of analysts' expectations. Meanwhile, the unemployment rate ticked up to 4.2%. President Trump making his first comments on the gang rape accusations at Cornell University. The president was asked about Governor Kathy Hochul handing the case over to Letitia James, the New York Attorney General, who he's long feuded with.
19: I feel badly for whoever she's looking at because they won't get a fair shake.
18: Senior intelligence and law enforcement officials say the co-pilot of the Fly Dubai plane who allegedly attacked the plane's captain and attempted to crash a flight bound for Israel was previously suspended by Oman Air after being identified as a security risk. South Korea says North Korea fired at least one ballistic missile toward the sea, extending a recent run of weapons tests in the region. Japan's prime minister's office says the object has already fallen. This is ABC News.
1: KSL News Time 5:47 on conference weekend. We bring you special coverage of what matters most here in Utah. And this session, KSL News Radio's Heather Peterson did a deep dive into the cost of child care in Utah. I asked her earlier, she came on to tell us about what inspired her to tell this story.
17: It's about child care affordability. I'm a mother of three myself, and so when I moved here and I struggled with, you know, trying to find affordable child care, it's pretty slim pickings. It's kind of hard for middle-income families to pay the amount necessary to get quality child care. And so I thought, you know, there must be other families feeling that same kind of pain. And when I started looking into it, it is like a systemic issue at this point in Utah.
1: You know, it wasn't always that way. How has the landscape changed, like, over the past few years?
17: Well, the cost of living has gone up exponentially over the last couple of years. And so that's not just hitting families, but it's also hitting childcare providers who are having to pay more for food and transportation, you know, gas costs, just like we pay. So both sides are feeling the squeeze. And then on top of that, as we're talking about today, childcare subsidies are changing here in the state of Utah, and a lot of people are losing their subsidies. So it's kind of this confluence of problems all at once, and it's worth, you know, bringing to people's attention.
1: The state made it easier for childcare operations to get started. Apparently, from what you're saying, that hasn't made much of a dent. The problem is still right there.
17: Well, and there's a lot of factors that play into it, too. Childcare providers are now having to pay higher wages for childcare workers than they ever have before. They're not paying minimum wage. It's about $15 an hour for the market rate. And then, you know, you have these cost of living issues and subsidy changes. And, you know, now they're not getting kindergartners coming to daycares either because Utah has full day kindergarten. So there's just so many factors that play into this. And that's why we wanted to go do a deep dive on all the issues at play here.
1: If you want to hear more about Utah's childcare crisis, You can listen to KSL News Radio 1 o'clock tomorrow afternoon between the general conference sessions, and you'll hear Heather's full story 1 p.m. tomorrow. It's 5:49. 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
11: Traffic volumes thinning out and delays breaking up. Southbound I-15 in Salt Lake County. Still some remaining traffic as you go from North Temple to 1300 South on southbound I-15. Again, between 53rd and 90th and in Draper, starting at 123rd South. Northbound I-15 thinning, but not gone just yet. Coming around the point of the mountain into Draper at the Bangor Highway exit. And again, as you go from 33rd South to downtown, but westbound I-80, that has filled in, slowed way down, and that starts just before 7th East over to State Street. 90th South and State Street, a lot of pedestrians in the area and some road work. Looks like there may be some a game tonight at Rio at the stadium, at the soccer stadium, so you want to keep an eye out for that. Then up north, Davis County roads looking pretty good, but southbound I-15 in Weber County, it's still seeing some busier than normal traffic and some reduced speeds. Marriott Slaterville into Roy. Eric?
13: Southbound I-15 still trudging along in Utah County. Not the expected spot, but this afternoon it's between Payson and Santaquin. Stop and go, slow and go. It's very slow getting down into Santaquin itself, and those delays start just past 8,000 South in Benjamin. So if you're southbound from Spanish Fork, expect that. I-15 southbound prior to that in Utah County in the usual spot from Thanksgiving Point going down into the Pleasant Grove Boulevard area. Very slow between 2100 North and American Forks Pioneer Crossing exit. And you've got northbound slowdowns from Center Street and Orme going up to Pleasant Grove Boulevard exit as well. The movie Brother Joseph Again is a rigorous, faith-filled investigation. What did Joseph Smith look like? 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Opens October 9th. 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Eric Butler in the KSL Traffic Center.
14: Well, the weekend is here, and the next 7 days look very similar to what's coming Saturday, Sunday. Hot and dry. Tonight, 61 for the low, 84 mostly sunny on Saturday, 87 all sunshine on Sunday. We'll bring in some clouds on Monday as a weak disturbance kind of clips through northern Utah, but it won't do much. Maybe a sprinkle in the central mountains with temperatures dipping into the low 80s, still well above normal, and we'll stay there through Thursday and Friday. From the KSL Weather Center, I'm Kevin Eubank.
1: In Salt Lake City, we're at 82 degrees. 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Good day on Wall Street. Stay here.
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2: 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Remember, you can get your energy back, target the habits holding you back, and learn how to keep the weight off. It worked for me. It'll work for you. I was told I could lose 2 to 3 pounds a week. I lost over 4 pounds a week for 7 weeks. Soda is, say it with me, state of the art.
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1: We're watching Utah's money. Police are warning crypto investors about so-called wrench attacks, in which their homes get robbed and the investors threatened, even tortured, for information that unlocks their crypto wallets. Most recently, a couple in the UK was attacked. Thieves forced them to unlock their phones while they used the information inside to steal hundreds of thousands of dollars of crypto. The CEO of Paramount Skydance, David Ellison, has announced the new name of the mega media company created by his merger with Warner Brothers. The company will be called Skydance. The new trade ticker will be SKYD. Wall Street today, the Dow up 250, the S&P gained 56, the NASDAQ up 319 points. 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
20: It's hard to believe, but BYU football has not won at TCU in 20 years. You have to go back to the 2006 season to find the last time the Cougars won at Ammon G. Carter Stadium. We'll look to end that drought tomorrow. And the man that remembers that win two decades ago, BYU defensive coordinator Kelly Papinga.
21: In 2006, I actually sent it to Bronco. There was a picture of it. I sent it to him a week ago just saying, hey, you were a part of this 20 years ago. We got to change this week. And so that's a great memory. And really, I think that's kind of the catalyst of really what started Bronco's dynasty. Not dynasty, I don't want to call it a dynasty, but just his success was that game. We go down there and win. And then after that, it was like I felt like we could go anywhere and beat anybody. So we got to go down with a similar type of mindset we had that night and got to play, you know, clean 60 minutes of football.
20: Number 10, BYU at TCU kicks off tomorrow at 5 p.m. with pregame coverage beginning at 4 right here on KSL. With Cougar Tracks from Fort Worth, I'm Mitch Harper on your legacy home of the BYU Cougars, KSL News Radio.
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12: We have this accident westbound I-80 approaching State Street, blocking a right lane, and it's been just aggravating for drivers to try to get from 13th East over to the I-15 junction. The delays will remain for a while until that crash is cleared. Northbound I-15 slow from the point up to Bangor. And again, some busy traffic that remains 33rd South to downtown. Southbound I-15 delays breaking up and scattered from Murray to Draper. Eric?
13: Southbound 15 slow as well in Utah County. Starts at Thanksgiving Point in Lehigh and goes all the way down to Linden. More slowing up ahead between Payson and Santa Gwynn. The best property managers don't guess what their parking lot needs. They know because GoPave Utah walked it, scoped it, and planned the 2027